0: Horsets Town and hook up with its neighbor. In this case, Deal Park residents signed a petition to leave Ocean and jump in bed with the borough of Deal. But here's the deal. Deal officials tell the Asbury Park Press they have no plans to put a ring on it, if you will. South Seaside Park just did the same thing. They left Berkeley for Seaside Park back in the spring. And speaking of the shore, the Route 71 drawbridge over Shark River, it's now lifting again for that boat traffic between Belmar and Avon-by-the-Sea. Fishing boats were trapped from going out during the height of fishing season after the bridge's control room got flooded during the nor'easter.
1: Francisco and Grace Weiser Vasquez had planned to hold their wedding outdoors at a golf country club last Saturday, but things went downhill fast with the weather as strong winds and heavy rain moved in from the nor'easter.
2: The tent company said, "We're not delivering your tent." And there was people canoeing like
3: in front of the house.
2: In front of the house. And the water was up to his door of the car. I was tired of fighting Mother Nature. I just was like, "You win."
1: Grace says the place where she worked, the Lifetime Gym in Red Bank, stepped up and offered her a space. Her manager and co-workers all helped with setting up the wedding. In New Jersey, I'm Scott Pringle.
0: Mixed up my stories here. Now let's get to that drawbridge getting back open again. The deal was you had those commercial fishing boats all week. They were stuck in the height of fishing season. So let's hear what they have to say about that.
4: You know, the other marinas don't have this problem. So from a competitive standpoint, not only are they not able to go out and make a living, they're losing their customers to marinas that aren't locked in by a bridge.
0: Aha. See, that was Bill McKim. He owns Jersey Shore Whale Watch there in that area and said some fishing customers ended up waiting a couple days. But in one case, he said they canceled and went back to Pennsylvania. So those boat owners were losing money. The complete New Jersey 101.5 forecast coming up now. New Jersey Fast Traffic.
5: A pair of problems on the turnpike this evening. Southbound in the car lanes in Woodbridge, just north of exit 11, there's a fully engulfed vehicle fire. The right lane is out of service. We are looking at delays in the truck lanes coming south as well. On the northbound eastern spur, just north of exit 16E, that's an accident blocking the right lane. Delays right back towards 15X. Southbound Route 9 in Old Bridge approaching Route 34, that's still slow. Looks like an accident is off on the shoulder now. Next report in 15 minutes. I'm Mike Barker on New Jersey 101.5.
6: New Jersey 101.5 instant weather. Pretty warm and muggy for October tonight with a partly to mostly cloudy sky. Lows will be in the mid-60s. Very warm and humid tomorrow with some sun giving way to clouds. There will be a shower or two later in the day or evening. High in the mid-80s. Cooler and less humid Saturday with some sun. Highs near 70. We could have some rain around on Sunday. I'm meteorologist Brian Thompson.
0: All right. Well, right now we're looking at 70 degrees in Brigantine, 72 in Flemington, 71 degrees in Colts Neck. So I was a little distracted by, the Phillies and Braves are about to start. But the Flyers are up on the Devils 1-0 at the end of the first. Next update at 8:30. 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

0: David Rook Ripflies, bass player for the Allman Brothers Band, coming in here at 9 with his bass to play bass lines for us. We've got lottery tickets going out. We got I'm Not a Comedian, Lenny Bruce tickets going out. We got Sue Kirby coming in. Sue Kirby, breast cancer survivor, right here in the studio.
1: Yes, 6 years.
0: Six, can you believe it?
1: No.
0: Right?
1: Although sometimes it feels like a lifetime ago, so yeah.
0: Now, my wife was a survivor. Yeah. She had, she found out that she had, we didn't know until she gave birth to her sons. And she went for a postpartum checkup, came back, and long story short, after years of chemo and radiation, the best line is Gary Papa was a newscaster at Channel 6, God rest his soul. And I did I sat in a dunk tank to raise money for breast cancer down in Philadelphia. And I told him the story, and he sent the crew out to cover it. And he goes, I said, you know, we didn't know until, you know, she gave birth. And he's like, yeah, she gave them life. They turned around and gave it right back to her.
1: Oh, I love that.
0: Yeah. Yes. And now with you, you know, so you went through it. And
1: And your wife was a very big help to me through it all because our cancers are actually very similar.
0: Yeah.
1: Yeah, she was very helpful to me.
0: And what's it like? Because, you know, you're so involved. And we're going to talk with Jennifer, with Evolve Pink. Mm-hmm. And tell us about what makes Evolve Pink so different.
1: Well, one of the things I was saying to you earlier, and this is like no knock on, you know, big national organizations, but it's something local in New Jersey. And also it's a little bit different, and I'll let her explain it, you know, but, you know, you go through treatment, you go through chemo, you go through radiation and surgery and all this. And then like at the end, you're kind of like, when it's all over, you're like, you're a little bit lost and you don't really know where to go from there. And it's very emotional. And so, you know, this organization helps women at that point in moving forward.
0: That's what really moved you, you know, tell me mm-hmm. about it. The fact that it's right here in the community. Jennifer Montez. How are you, Jennifer? Jennifer, you there?
2: Hi, how are you?
0: Oh, I'm good. How you doing?
1: Hi.
2: I'm good. I'm nervous.
0: You're nervous, right? What are you getting in shape for Strides for Strength? You getting ready to walk? You doing laps around the house?
2: I'm ready.
0: What are you doing?
2: I'm ready. How are you guys?
0: We're doing great. Now tell us about Strides for Strength.
2: So Strides for Strength is coming up this Saturday.
0: Right.
2: On the 4th. We're holding it at the county fairgrounds. We start at 9 and we go till around 2:00. So this is going to be more than just a walk. We're creating an entire day for the community. We're going to have music, food trucks, vendors, games, activities for the kids, mini golf. The pink ladies are going to do a horse show. It's going to be a really beautiful day. We started this last year mm-hmm. here right in Flemington, and we were expecting maybe 100 people. We had almost 500 people come join us. We kind of gridlocked the town a little bit. So we're moving it over to something bigger and better, and we're hoping to get 800 to 1,000 participants. So we're really excited.
0: How about that? That's amazing.
2: Yeah. Yeah, we're excited.
0: Uh-huh. And Suzanne's going to walk. You walking?
1: I'm not walking. Yeah, soccer.
0: Are you driving? You're going to drive the pace car?
1: Go ahead. I was going to say, why don't you tell them about Light Up Pink also?
2: So, yes. So, Saturday, we're kicking off the weekend Saturday on the 3rd
0: right.
2: from 5 to 8 p.m. over at Stangle in Flemington. Excuse me, 5 to 7. It's going to be a really special evening. We're bringing all of the community together near and far. The goal was to light up all of New Jersey pink. This has been my coordinator, Lori Plumstead's baby for the last year. And she's done such an amazing job growing it. So the idea is to come together and recognize, you know, everyone who's facing breast cancer, to celebrate survivors, remember the people that we've lost. So we're encouraging people to come together, buy the pink light up kits, which are basically ways of lighting your porches and visible rooms pink. A lot of municipalities are lighting up their buildings and bridges pink for us, so we're really excited about that.
0: And all the money, tell us what happens to the money that gets donated to Evolve Pink.
2: So all of the money that gets donated to Evolve Pink goes into the programming of Evolve Pink. We don't have any employees that are salaried. Pretty much everybody who comes together is a volunteer. And a lot of those volunteers are actually women that have come to Evolve Pink for support and services who then decide to give back. It's really one of the most beautiful things about Evolve Pink is the community that has been created through it. So pretty much every single dollar goes back to the programming and rent and keeping the lights on, because when this started back in March of 2020, during COVID, everything was online. The idea was really to just give women a space when it was even more isolating to have a breast cancer diagnosis, somewhere to come together. But this has grown, and we have our lounge space in downtown Flemington right on Main Street.
0: Right.
2: And it's just, it's become bigger than, certainly bigger than me, and
0: yeah,
2: certainly bigger than the few women that we supported in the beginning. So we just got to keep it going. And the only way we're able to keep it going is with the amazing support we have gotten from the community. So we're very, very grateful for that.
0: That's what makes Evolve Pink so good, that it's community-based. You know, it stays within the community. Whatever you donate stays within the community. And there's a lot of expenses to make this happen. Talk about the expenses. You know, what happens with the money? Who benefits?
2: Day to day. So we have rent. We have electricity. We have, you know, internet. And then we have to have bookkeepers and accounting. I never realized before starting this how complex having a nonprofit is, just in terms of, mm-hmm, it's like a full-time job.
0: They put the non in nonprofit.
2: They put, yes. So even just getting this walk together, the amount of organization and paperwork that has to go to the state and the county and for approval is amazing. So yeah, we have lawyers and bookkeepers and accountants and things that you never even think of. I have this young man, Edmar, who actually lives in the Philippines and is our 24-hour IT guy. So anytime our Wix goes down, he's on it.
0: Love that.
2: So, yeah, so everybody really just does this out of the goodness of their heart. One of my best friends, Bethany, does all of our graphic design. She's you know, top of her, you know, craft, and she does everything for us for free. My other best friend, Dominique, does all of our event planning and has a big stake in developing the behavioral health component. Lori, who spends, I mean, countless hours doing this, she is completely volunteer. She was a neighbor who's turned dear friend of mine. So the money really goes to just the day-to-day of keeping it going, paying yoga programs, paying experts to come in and give their expertise, running our Evolving Women program, which is something we started 2 years ago that I'm really proud of. It's a program that we offer to everyone that I diagnosed. We have women, conglomerates of 8 women at a time who are diagnosed at roughly around the same time. They're offered individual therapy for the first 2 months, and then they go into group therapy for the rest of the year. So a lot of the funding goes to covering that program. But it's been a hit with the ladies. I think it's made such a difference. And the friendships that they have created through that are just really inspiring.
0: The most important. Yeah. You've come in contact with so many people. Give me a story that sticks out.
2: Oh, my goodness. There's so many.
0: And that's when you blank. Give me a story.
2: Well, what I will tell you, you know what I will tell you is that has been a little bit alarming as of late is that in the beginning, I thought it was more anecdotal that I was seeing women who are younger and younger being diagnosed.
1: Oh, yes. Mm-hmm.
2: And now it's proven that that's not anecdotal anymore. We also used to give the number that it's 1 in 8 women. Now it's closer to 1 in 7.
1: Yes.
2: There's so many stories that I could pick, but one that always sticks out in my mind is the youngest young woman that I diagnosed. She was 25 at the time.
0: Right.
2: She had gotten engaged, I think, the day or two before I had diagnosed her. I never in a million years thought that she would be positive. And she had a pretty aggressive cancer. She needed chemotherapy before her surgery. She had to have pretty, you know, radical surgeries, bilateral mastectomies. It was a little bit scary at the time, but she did great and she flew through it. And I got to be a guest at her wedding and see her come out the other end. Just this gorgeous ride. Yes, it was wonderful. It was truly one of the highlights of my career.
1: Oh, so, I like that.
2: So many stories like that. And that's the thing about breast cancer that I love to get the message out. The earlier we can catch it, the higher the rate of survival, which is very, very high now with modern treatment and with less intervention. So the drum I beat is always to please, please get your screenings and to please know your personal risk. If you're at high risk and you should know that and start earlier.
0: Yeah, so many strides have been made.
1: And let me tell you something. Like, mine was found during a routine mammogram, and I have no family history. I was 41 years old. Like, yeah. I never in a million years did I think that I, you know, like, I knew people who had breast cancer and, like, you know, their mom or their grandmother. I didn't have any of that. I was 41. And, I mean, you know people as well, right? Yeah. Like, just...
3: Yeah.
1: That just... again, no family history, yep. 41 years old. Yep. And my one of the doctors or nurses when I was going through treatment, she also said to me that it's alarming, like, how much, like, how younger and younger and younger women are when they're getting diagnosed.
0: And hopefully they'll be able to treat it faster. Where do people go if they want to contribute money?
2: So we have our website, www.evolvepink.org, and there's a donate button there. It takes you right to our donation platform.
0: All right, beautiful.
2: And again, yep. All thank right. you both so much for having me on.
1: Thank you.
0: Of course, Jennifer.
1: Thank you.
0: Thanks for calling. 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Have you or anyone in your family survived breast cancer? 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Here's Fast Traffic.
4: Some troubles in Woodbridge on the southbound side of the turnpike. Approaching exit 11, there's a vehicle fire, or what's left of a vehicle fire. The right lane is out of service. Truck lanes a much better ride south. Southbound western spur of the turnpike, that's getting very heavy very quickly. South of 16W down to 15W, they set up construction around this time. It looks to be only one lane getting by as you go south of 15W. Eastern spur northbound, much better into 16E. That accident's gone. Westbound 280 in Newark, right by Route 21, an accident. Next report in 15 minutes. I'm Mike Barker on New Jersey 101.5.
5: New Jersey 101.5 instant weather with a partly to mostly cloudy sky. Tonight it will be warm and muggy. Lows will be in the mid-60s. Very warm and humid day tomorrow with some sun giving way to clouds. There will be a shower or two later in the day or evening with highs in the mid-80s. Cooler and less humid for Saturday. Highs closer to 70 with some sunshine and more clouds and some rain possible on Sunday. I'm meteorologist Brian Thompson.
0: We are looking at 71 degrees in Surf City, 69 in Mahwah, 72 Piscataway. Fast traffic, instant weather every 15 minutes on New Jersey 101.5.
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7: From ABC News Tech Trends. That high-profile meeting at the White House between President Trump and more than a dozen AI leaders resulted in the president signing an executive order targeting what we call artificial intelligence.
8: Because it's not artificial. We all agree on that. And we're going to be renaming it superintelligence, officially renaming it.
7: Some attendees, like NVIDIA CEO Jensen Huang, have allied themselves with the Trump administration's hands-off approach to AI regulation. Others, like Anthropic CEO Dario Amodei, have called for a slowdown in AI development in the wake of a series of hacking incidents. OpenAI CEO Sam Altman was not at the White House on Tuesday. Instead, he was at the company's developer conference in San Francisco. The biggest announcement out of that was Dots, a new AI agent tool that's billed as a kind of digital secretary. It can organize calendars, edit slideshows, and book appointments, according to the company. It's similar to Meta's popular new AI agent, which they call Muse. With Tech Trends, I'm Mike Dubusky, ABC News.
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0: All right, 1-800-283-101.5. Steve Trevelise. Rob Dukansky is here taking calls. How much did you pay for your house? What is it worth now? Sue Kirby is here. And do you remember what you paid for your house?
1: I do.
0: What did you pay for your house?
1: Rob sold
0: you
1: and bought my house.
0: You remember what you paid for the house, right?
20: Yeah.
1: I think it was around $480, right?
20: I think so, yeah.
1: Yeah.
0: You paid $480?
1: Yeah.
0: And what's it worth now?
1: Over $1 million.
0: Oh, my God.
20: For sure.
0: Oh, my God.
1: Yes.
0: All right, we got.
1: Where am I going to go?
0: Where are you going to go? I'll rent your room in the basement, no problem.
1: Actually, I moved into my house from my townhouse, yeah. And I don't even know if I could pay that much for my townhouse now. I feel like my townhouse would be more than that.
20: Everybody says that. Yeah, most people can't afford to rebuy the home they're in right now. Never mind.
1: No, not even like the one I came from. Yeah, it's crazy. That.
0: That's good.
20: We hear it all the time.
0: Let's get Sharon in Pennsylvania. Hi, Sharon.
21: Hi, how are you?
0: Good, how you doing?
21: Good, thank you, Rob, for answering our questions.
20: Of course.
21: Awesome.
20: My pleasure.
21: I wanted to see what your thoughts and feelings were on buying a shore house. I'm just, you know, back in the day, it wasn't such a big stretch, and if you rented it out, you could absolutely... certainly break even, maybe make a little money. Nowadays, I'm not sure that that's true. And, you know, I'm looking down in South Jersey, but spending $1 million to be half of a top-bottom condo for $1 million on a barrier island, I just wanted to see what your thoughts were on that.
20: Yeah, no,
21: you might go about buying...
20: I get it. Yeah, you know, if you want to, you know, my mom actually does this. She just bought her second home in Aruba, and we VRBO it, Airbnb it, and it's kind of like a free vacation home, which is amazing, you know? So it, you know, maybe not the best investment in the world, but it does cover itself, and we have a free place to go, you know, and use thanks to being able to do the short-term rental on it. So what I would say for that, Sharon, is you definitely want to see what the market's like there for the rentals. I'd speak to some local leasing offices and things like that and see what the demand's like. I think you could also do some historic analysis on Airbnb sites and see what competition's renting for and how often they're rented and things like that. So you really want to do the math on it. But if you are looking to do like the short-term rental route, one of the things I've learned a lot about recently, and you definitely need to run this by an accountant, is a cost segregation study. It's an amazing way to kind of front load you know, deductions on a home and accelerate the depreciation, and you get bonus depreciation, things like that. So there's a lot of tax benefits that come with buying a second home or rental property. You got to do it a certain way. You have to speak to a professional about it. But those are the two things I'd look at there. You know,
21: perfect.
20: Yeah, what kind of rent can we collect, and how, you know, what percentage of the time will it be rented, and definitely talk about the tax benefits with a professional.
21: Excellent. Thank you so much. Thanks for your time.
20: My pleasure. Have a good night.
0: Chiron, thanks for the call to New Jersey 101.5. So your mom is now buying multiple properties?
20: Her and my dad bought one for like, and again, you know, back in the day, everything's nothing, right? It seems like hindsight's 2020, right? I think they bought it for $110,000.
1: The Aruba house?
20: Yeah, the one you stayed in. Just 25 or 30 years ago. I was still in high school. And yeah, my mom added on and they put a pool in and things like that. And now she just bought a second one. The first one went so well. You know, now she collects, you know, $50,000, $60,000 a year off that home. So just imagine that, right? What she paid for it. She's getting back half of it every single year, year after year after year. And yeah, we always have a place to go. I have clothes down there. So does my mom. We have a little car. And, you know, again, today, could she, you know, afford that? No, you know, but, you know, they say, you know, don't wait and buy real estate and wait, you know, and it was a stretch when she did it. Now, you know, it's the best thing she ever did.
0: Is it cheaper in Aruba than it is in New Jersey?
20: You know, it depends on the location. Of course, anything on the water is untouchable,
0: right?
20: Similar to here, right?
0: Right.
20: And then once you go inland more, it is a lot more reasonable. But the issue with buying there is, you know, you don't get traditional financing there like you do here, right? So you usually have to do like a line of credit here on a home that you have, or if you have cash laying around, some people do that as well. But you can't just go there and get a, you know, mortgage for low money down and 6-7% interest. It's not going to work.
0: Right.
20: Yeah.
0: All right. 1-800-283-101.5. You want to hang the line?
20: Absolutely.
0: Hang the line.
20: Let's do it.
0: All right. Rob Dukansky is here. We are talking homes. We are talking housing. What did you pay for your house? What could you get for it now? Here's Levon.
2: It's 8:30. I'm Levon Putney with your New Jersey 101.5 News Flash. Six North Jersey men in their 20s and 30s have been arrested and hit with federal charges for a string of smash-and-grab jewelry store robberies around New Jersey and Staten Island the past 15 months, accused of making off with hundreds of thousands of dollars worth of jewelry. Well, a house fire this morning in Wildwood. Local fire officials say it was sparked by a golf cart battery in the garage, or at least under a shed. So officials there, Wildwood, the fire chief there, is trying to spread the word not to charge e-bike, golf cart, scooter, or any kind of battery for those e-rides if exposed to salty flood water. And now to a bill sent to the Senate Judiciary Committee on Monday. Well, it would replace criminal disorderly persons charges with civil fines for people under 21 caught gambling. That's being considered right now. And Phillies fans, well, it was no scoring yet on the Braves when I walked in here to the newsroom. Still no score there in the bottom of the first in Atlanta. While the Flyers fans, well, you may like to know they're up on the Devils. 1-0 in the second period of their first game of the season. Phillies, well, they're trying to win tonight, so it won't be their last. And that's your New Jersey 101.5 News Flash. Here's Fast Traffic.
4: Very heavy on the southbound turnpike Western Spur coming down towards 15W and 15E. That is construction work. Just one lane gets by. Some alternative traffic on the Eastern Spur, but definitely the better ride south into Newark. And we're still slow in the car lanes approaching exit 11. That is because of a vehicle fire. Northbound car lanes, a slow ride approaching exit 9. That is because of maintenance work. Truck lanes, a much better ride. Doing much better on 280 West in Newark at Route 21. That accident's gone, and so far so good on the Parkway. Next report in 15 minutes. I'm Mike Barker on New Jersey 101.5.
22: New Jersey 101.5 instant weather, partly to mostly cloudy for tonight. Warm and pretty sticky for October, lows in the mid-60s. A very warm, humid, summer-like day tomorrow with some sun giving way to clouds. There could be a shower or two later in the day or evening. Highs will be in the mid-60s. Cooler and less humid for Saturday, partly sunny and a high closer to 70. I'm meteorologist Brian Thompson.
2: It is 70 in Stone Harbor, 73 degrees in Hoboken, 72 in Lakewood. Wake up next update at 9. Now to Wake Up with Bill Spady, a weekday morning 6 to 10. 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
0: Later we're going to wake up Bill Spady. 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

0: 101.5, Steve Trevelyance. Rob Dukansky is here. Sue Kirby is here. Last time you were here, I gave you my great idea.
1: Yes.
0: That's going to make somebody else a fortune, but not me. Imagine a television set where you hit a button on a TV.
1: Yeah.
0: It finds the remote.
1: Right.
2: That would be great.
0: Right? You hit a button on a TV and suddenly you start hearing, because they got those, I put the tile on the remote.
1: Uh-huh.
0: So like you got on your phone, you hit it in the tile thing.
2: Yes.
0: But then the tile wears out after a while. But
2: you
0: I'm surprised
2: that?
0: Nobody did that. Oh, I do it all the time.
2: Oh.
0: You get the little tile and you stick it onto the remote and then wherever it goes.
2: See, I put the remote back where it belongs.
0: Yeah, well,
2: my children do not.
0: You're a rare breed.
2: My children do not.
0: Neither
2: so that's why it gets lost. Yeah.
0: I think my remote is actually my kid's dorm. Not easy. All right, Rob Dukansky is here taking your real estate questions. What did you pay for your house? What is it worth now? Your home is your biggest investment. So no matter what, if you have the chance to buy a home, you got to do it, right?
1: You know, it's funny. I used to always say, you know, your largest asset. And I was with a seller once when I was a kid. And he corrected me. He's like, no, it's not. And I was like, wow. I don't know a lot of people like you, you know. Cool. But for most people, yes, it is their largest investment. It was actually a house in Freehold. Yeah,
0: really?
1: I remember the appointment well. But I don't know what he had outside of that. But you meet all types of people. But absolutely. I mean, at the end of the day, you know, if you're going to plant your roots somewhere, like I mentioned before, it's going to cost money living somewhere. And, you know, you might as well pay off your mortgage than your landlord's mortgage.
0: Well, so many kids today
1: are
0: like, there was a time where like people, they just don't see house in their future. So they go and they'll try, like, I did the topic a couple of times, you know, like people would go buy stock.
1: Yeah.
0: Or they go buy, but the stock can fluctuate. The stock can drop.
1: Sure.
0: You know, and yet, you know, the house, once you're able to get the money to get, you know, to get a house, you know, it's going to go up.
1: In the long term, it will, right? So you have to zoom out. There's always those short-term fluctuations. But you're right. A stock's like betting on a horse. It could go to zero.
0: Or now they go with the games and Kaushi and, you know, they'll do sports. Sports betting is like stocks now.
1: Forget it.
0: Oh, because it's gotten so...
1: slots on your phone.
0: Exactly.
1: Yeah, it's wild. Yeah.
0: I could lose my entire fortune in the bathroom.
1: That's
0: beautiful.
1: Right. Yep.
0: Let's get Jeannie in Chester. Hi, Jeannie.
3: Hi. How you doing?
1: Good.
3: Hi, Rob. Hi, Steve.
1: Hey, Jeannie.
0: What's up?
3: Can you hear me?
0: Yeah, we got you. What's up?
3: I hear your commercials, but I heard you talking. I'm like, I have to call in.
1: Yeah.
3: I'm not prepared. So I live in Chester, New Jersey.
1: Yep.
3: This is about selling.
1: Yes.
3: We're not ready to move yet, though. This house was built in 1820. It's only about 1,600 square feet.
1: Mm-hmm.
3: We're surrounded by 1.5 million on up homes. We have 2.3 acres.
0: What happened?
1: I can't hear.
0: Hold on. I think, all right. Charlie, you hit the wrong button. All right. Jeannie, can you hear me?
3: I can hear you.
0: All right. We got you. Go ahead. We're sorry.
3: So, did you catch any of that? That this is about selling?
1: Oh, yeah. You're surrounded by $1.5 million.
3: We're surrounded by the giant McMansions, you know, I don't know, millions, but this house needs a lot of work. Drilled a new well because our well was so old.
0: Right.
3: But we need a new roof. It needs a lot of work. A bunch of trees just went down. And so my question is it, say we live

0: I know that there are people that would want to tear it down.
1: Yeah.
0: But someone gave me advice, and they said, well, you know, you have, your husband has this great wood shop. It's a separate building, and that's worth something to people. So how do we go about, like, do I approach someone who's a builder or a realtor or what?
1: So is the question also, should you put money into the home? Because you mentioned it needs a roof and things like that.
0: Yeah, that's part of it, because it's...
1: Okay, great. Yeah, no, I got you. So there's a saying that I love using with our clients, and it's, you know, the sum of the parts is worth more than the whole. So it's very easy to get lost upgrading and investing all this money into your home, and it's going to be a lot more dollars out of pocket than you're going to see back. You're certainly not going to see a positive ROI on a roof or things like that. What it does is it keeps you from kind of getting raked over the coals when the home inspection comes, right? Mm-hmm. And it makes the home a little bit more saleable. But you could go drop, you know, depending on the size of the home, 8, 10, 12, 20 plus thousand on a roof. And you're not really going to see that movement, you know, in the value. It's still a home from the 1820s, and it's the size it is, and it's where it's located. So you don't want to get carried away with pumping money into your home.
0: No, if you do plan can't on afford selling. To.
1: Yeah, I understand. So when people do want to put money into the home, I suggest that they get use out of the money they pumped in, if it's the new kitchen, the new bath, whatever it is. And that's where you see a lot of value in home renovations or improvements is, you know what, I use it for 5, 10, 15 years, and it increased the exit a little bit. You know, that's where you really maximize the return on investment. But as for your home, generally speaking, if you sell to a builder off market, you're going to leave money on the table. They're buying it to make money. Your goals are not aligned, right? You want the most, they want the least, because that's where the profit lies in grinding you down. So you're always going to clear the most by letting everybody know the home's for sale. And letting the buyers decide what it's worth and exposing it. And that's how you drive up that demand, and that's how you drive up that price. And generally speaking, an end user is going to pay the most for your home.
0: Okay.
1: Yep.
0: All right. Well, that helps. Yeah.
1: Great.
2: All right, Jeannie, thanks for the call to New Jersey 101.5. So what's the best story that you've got of someone who is selling their house?
1: Oh, man, you're putting me on the spot. I do have a lot of stories.
2: I know. You got some great stories. You know, I got about this one. How about this one?
1: Tell me.
2: What about haunted houses? Anyone ever sell you a haunted house?
3: I bought one.
2: Yeah.
1: You bought one.
2: There you go.
1: We didn't know it was haunted.
3: It's haunted, but, you know.
1: Things have happened. Demons.
2: You advertised it as comes with a butler.
1: We have had, you know, actually quite a few people that, you know, say that their homes are haunted or, you know, strange things happen or somebody died on the property. You know, Halloween's around the corner too.
2: Really? How about you got to come back for Halloween?
1: Yeah.
2: We'll get you and Nene in here.
1: I'll tell you some stories. Yeah, but I know we're selling this home in Manalapan, and I don't know if it was that owner or the previous owner, a girl fell and died in the well on the property.
2: Oh, wow.
1: And they said she haunted that house for years and years and years. But it's one of those things where, you know, you can't really prove it. There's nothing to kind of just, you know what I mean? Right?
3: It's like one of those like paranormal. Urban legend things.
1: Well, yeah. That's the thing. Yeah.
3: Did it really happen?
1: Right. So who knows? But we do hear stories like that.
2: You threw out the number and you heard,
1: yeah.
2: All right, too high, too low.
1: Yeah, we see it all, you know, because a lot of times people want, when they are selling a home, it's not necessarily because they want it to, it's because they have to.
2: Right.
1: So we do, you know, we see it all, you know.
2: Okay.
1: Yeah.
2: Let's go to Peter in Lawrence. Peter, what did you buy your house for?
4: Well, it was bought in 1957 for $18,000.
2: Yeah. Right.
4: When mom and dad died, we inherited it. We listed it at $425,000. We sold it at $375,000.
1: Yeah.
4: We took $25,000 off for the roof. Now, my question to you, Mr. Dukansky, is it had a $100,000 home equity line of credit, which was payable this year. Should we have kept it 3 more years? We sold it in 2023, or should we have kept it an extra 3 years and knocked down some of that home equity?
1: Well, what did you do when you sold it? Did you buy another house?
4: No, we divided the money, $50,000 each.
1: Oh, God. Okay.
4: After we paid the home equity line of credit.
1: Gotcha. I thought you moved into it after you got the home. Okay, I understand. You know, it's one of those things, hindsight's 2020. You know, My grandfather passed away and left me his home in 2020, 6 years ago, and we sold it about a year later. And it would have been worth a lot more today, you know, but it's one of those things where, even me, I mean, who knows, it's just, there's too many moving parts to know if you're doing it at the right time, as far as, peak value, it's very difficult to figure that out until you're looking in the rearview mirror. And you had to sell it, you had to divide it up, and that's it. It really could have went either way. And we do see some markets that are going the wrong way right now. Right. Quite a few of them.
2: Peter, thanks for the call. Keisha was obviously not listening 2 hours ago.
1: She would like to hear
2: the Rob Dukansky story, which is going to be a Netflix movie coming out. Who's going to play Rob?
3: Rob Lowe.
2: Rob Lowe is going to play Rob. Okay.
3: Jimmy Fallon. Jimmy Fallon. That's good.
2: Rob
3: Lowe. You're much younger. Yeah.
1: I'll take it.
2: Okay. So, Keisha, say hi to Rob.
5: Hi, Rob. Good evening. How are you?
1: I'm great, Keisha. How are you?
5: I'm great. I can't complain.
2: Good. It's early yet, Keisha. Give her an hour.
5: So this is a three-part question.
1: Yes.
5: The first part of the question is, what did you do before real estate, if you did anything, as far as the career is concerned? Second, what made you get into real estate, and how did you get into real estate?
1: Yep. Yeah, I guess you weren't here at the beginning of the 8 o'clock, 7 o'clock hour. We touched on it a little bit. I'm 42. I got into real estate when I was 18, full-time. And I see you're in Linden. I worked at the Red Lobster in Island, right by Woodbridge Mall. And I was a bartender. And my friend's dad would always come in and, he was eating lobster tails and drinking scotch and telling me how much money he's making and how I'd be perfect in real estate. And that's how I got into it. It's $300 back then and a 75-hour course and two tests. And that's, the good thing and the bad thing about this business, right, is that it's just so easy to get into. A lot of people that don't take it seriously, do it part-time, just kind of hang their license and don't do much with it. That's the sad part. There's a lot. It's not as filled with professionals as, something that requires a degree, right? You just need a high school education and, like I said, a few hundred bucks. So there's a lot of people we deal with that probably shouldn't be in the business, but it is a great business and it is very easy to get into. If you want to do it, it's very affordable to get into, but it's something that you need to be okay with sticking out and, not making any money for a long time until you start getting some traction, you start getting your name out there, you start getting, some deals under your belt. But once the scales tip, and as long as you put in the time and the effort, they do tip at some point, it will be well worth it.
5: And what's the best way to get in touch with you? Because they, screen your calls.
2: When Keisha calls, she goes right to Rob.
1: They do.
2: RobSellsNJ.com.
1: Get me on Instagram, at Rob Dukansky. If you have Instagram, that's probably the best way to reach me.
5: Well, no, you sell one of my parents' homes, actually. But,
2: oh, look at that.
5: But I was going to turn someone else on to you, but they got frustrated because...
2: You know what? Keisha, I'm going to put you on hold. You give your information to Charlie, the producer, and we'll get it to Rob, okay?
5: I appreciate that.
1: Yeah, no worries.
2: All right, hold on. 1-800-283-101.5, Rob Dukansky in studio. Coming up, we got David Goldflies from the Allman Brothers Band. Stick around.
6: A whole bunch of things happening on the turnpike this evening. Northbound car lanes jammed up approaching exit 9. That is because of construction work. Avoid the western spur coming south in the Newark. There's construction work near 15E, leaving only one lane open. The eastern spur, the better ride. But farther south, the car lanes are now closed the entire way. That is overnight construction work. Route 9 in Manalapan, watch out for maintenance work both ways, causing delays right near Ryan Road. And in Morris County, 80 eastbound between exit 28 and exit 30. That's construction blocking one travel lane. Next report in 15 minutes. I'm Mike Barker on New Jersey 101.5.
7: New Jersey 101.5 instant weather with a partly to mostly cloudy sky. Tonight it will be warm and muggy. Lows will be in the mid-60s. Very warm and humid day tomorrow with some sun giving way to clouds. There will be a shower or two later in the day or evening with highs in the mid-80s. Cooler and less humid for Saturday. Highs closer to 70 with some sunshine. Then more clouds and some rain possible on Sunday. I'm meteorologist Brian Thompson.
2: We are looking right now at 74 in Stone Harbor, 75 in Hoboken, 77 Lakewood. Fast traffic, instant weather every 15 minutes on New Jersey 101.5.
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19: If you're looking to pre-order Apple's first foldable iPhone, beware of scams. Matt Mattinson explains.
20: Malwarebytes reports that a fake pre-order page for the iPhone Duo was discovered. The site resembles an Apple page and shows off a tab that offers a $500 voucher. However, the deceptive page reportedly uses a tool that can break into vulnerable iPhones, which could then steal sensitive data. Pre-orders for the iPhone Duo model don't start until October 16th and is set to drop a week later.
19: According to its IPO prospectus, Anthropic thinks AI will have a bigger impact than the Industrial Revolution. Reuters says the company's revenue shot up $4.6 billion, while it had a net loss of $42 billion. The IPO could value Anthropic at about $2 trillion. And OpenAI has announced a new AI product called Dots. The AI tool is a digital assistant that can organize calendars, edit slideshows, and book appointments. OpenAI had paused development on some of its internal models following some AI hacking incidents. Tech Report, I'm Mark Mayfield.
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2: Rob Dukansky is here, and Suzanne Kirby is here. Rob Dukansky, Remax First Advantage, the only man I would call if I were going to sell my house. People hit you with that on the street everywhere you go now?
23: Yes, they do.
2: They must, right?
23: They know the tagline. Iconic, yeah.
2: You know, you're talking about, like, how hard it is, like, when you start out.
23: Yeah.
2: You know, and everybody starting out is your competition.
23: Absolutely.
2: And they don't get the fact that you've been in this a long time and you're really, really good at what you do.
23: Yeah.
2: And, like, what's it like having to, I don't know, having to convince people, or do you convince people who are just like, look, this is, you're going to make a big mistake here and you got to sit back and watch them do it?
1: Oh, you mean right now? Yeah. So.

0: Yeah, you know, there's a lot of business we don't win, and like we're talking about on the break. I've always felt like our biggest competition is not somebody doing what we do at our level. It's somebody who feels obligated to use that cousin, the family member, someone just got a license. Sometimes their kid just got a license. And they might be brand new to the business, part-time, and you know, they're not going to do the best job because they don't have the resources, you know, like we do or a more established operation does. But that relationship, you know, a lot of times, you know, it beats us out and we don't have a chance at it. So a lot of times they'll call us in for that second opinion or the professional opinion and still go with the part-timer. You know, it happens. But it's part of the business. It's a numbers game.
1: It says in the ad,
0: yeah,
1: if you can't sell the house, yep, you'll buy it.
0: Right.
1: Did you ever have to buy it?
0: Oh, yeah. We buy houses all the time. What it comes down to,
1: and then you sell them.
0: Well, that's right. Yeah. So it really comes down to, you know, what that seller's needs are. It's just another way to give them what they need. And, you know, most people, they want to maximize the price they get for their home. That's for people where they're looking for max convenience, right? And, you know, we had a situation in December, somebody was losing their home. They were 3 weeks out from losing it. We came in, saved them from foreclosure, bought the home as is, saved their credit. You know what I mean? What was left of it, kept them from getting a foreclosure, kept them from getting a lien, you know, for what was owed and the money that the bank lost. So there's a lot of situations like that. I was at a lady's home yesterday in Woodbridge. You know, roof's leaking and, you know, there's animals everywhere and the home's in total disrepair. The basement's flooding. So there are homes where, you know, people don't want to hit the market. They don't have time to hit the market. Or sometimes they're embarrassed and want kind of a discreet sale and the home's more of a headache than anything. Those are usually the people that go the cash offer route. We do buy plenty of homes. We also have a bunch of people on the team or investors we work with that buy homes too. That's not the direction most homeowners go. Most homeowners have kept up with their home. They've invested a lot of money. It's their pride and joy, and it is their biggest asset, and they want to maximize what they sell it for. And that's something that, you know, we're the best at. But the cash offer solution is always available for people if that's what they need.
1: Or maybe somebody will just come into a house, they just want to move fast and get in and out of as quickly as possible.
0: Absolutely. Yeah, you see all types of, you know, inheritances, things like that, yeah.
1: What's the best advice you can give someone looking to sell their home right now?
0: Best advice looking to sell your home right now is, you know, it is a really good time of year. What I would say is where we do see a lull is from Thanksgiving to New Year. So, you know, getting, if you want to do it soon, you know, you got about a month and a half of really good, strong selling season. We've always sold great in the fall. After that, you know, between Thanksgiving and New Year, you might want to wait till the New Year turns, you know, because people do get kind of tied up with the holidays, things like that. But what I would say is if you do plan on selling in the winter, one, we could get photos done while the weather is still nice and your grass is green and the trees still have leaves. So right, we can present it better if we're prepared, you know, we plan ahead. And what's great about selling in the winter is, you know, you're fishing when no one else is fishing and that's how you catch the big fish. So there's always demand. There's always people buying homes. But if you come out in the, you know, the dead of winter, which historically people think, or it's rumored to not be the best time to sell, it's actually a great time because nobody else is really doing it, right? And we could kind of, in a way, name your price and, you know, be the only show in town.
1: Nice.
0: So there's a lot of benefits. Yeah. You know, different times of year have different benefits.
1: It's an education when you're in the room, Rob.
0: I love that.
1: You'll learn that.
0: Being here. Yeah.
1: And we love having you here. Rob Dukansky, RE/MAX First Advantage, RobSellsNJ.com. You got to come back next month.
0: I'm here.
1: You
0: can't
1: got
0: wait.
1: It. All right. Coming up, we have got David Goldfuss from the Allman Brothers playing some tunes.
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3: It's 72 degrees at 9 o'clock. I'm Levon Putney. A new gig worker rule went into effect today around New Jersey with a new ABC test to decide whether a worker is an independent contractor. The new regulations basically codify court rulings that the state was already following. Well, while now former Lieutenant Governor Dale Caldwell tells CBS 2 New York he's thinking of taking legal action to clear his name of the sexual harassment allegations that forced his resignation last week, his former duties as Secretary of State carry on with the midterm elections a little over a month away.
4: Even though the leadership might look different, Governor Sherrill's commitment is the same. New Jersey elections will be conducted freely, fairly, and with integrity.
3: That's Acting State Comptroller Shirley Emma Hill, who now doubling up as also the Secretary of State after working in the State Attorney General's office and U.S. Attorney's office in New Jersey. Now to Gloucester County.
5: On Monday, Ramon Acevedo of Paulsboro pleaded guilty to first-degree murder, aggravated assault, and weapons charges. County prosecutors say the 41-year-old Acevedo called 911 in January, admitting he shot a woman in the head and shot a child at a Paulsboro home. The woman was killed, but the child survived and ran off. Acevedo faces 30 years to life in state prison when he is sentenced in November. Rick Rickman, New Jersey, 101.5 News.
3: It was a good day for the fishing boats that got stuck in the marina behind that Route 71 bridge over Shark River, being stuck in the down position all week between Belmar and Avon-by-the-Sea. The nor'easter flood damage dried out. The bridge's control room got a little TLC and started lifting again late this morning. The complete New Jersey 101.5 forecast is coming up. Now, New Jersey Fast Traffic.
6: I leave on brake lights on the southbound New Jersey Turnpike Western Spur heading into Newark, and that's due to construction. Then we got the southbound car lanes closed and more work south by exit 4 in Mount Laurel. Northbound, the car lanes are jammed up from 88 and 9 because of construction. Northbound Parkway local lanes, brake lights with repairs between 109 and 114. And Route 9 is very slow both ways yet again into Ryan Road and Manalapan. That's all due to construction work. You've also got work on 80 East slowing your ride between exit 28 and 30. Traffic every 15 minutes. Mitch Torres on New Jersey 101.5.
7: New Jersey 101.5 instant weather. Pretty warm and muggy for October tonight with a partly to mostly cloudy sky. Lows will be in the mid-60s. Very warm and humid tomorrow with some sun giving way to clouds. There will be a shower or two later in the day or evening. High in the mid-80s. Cooler and less humid Saturday with some sun. Highs near 70. We could have some rain around on Sunday. I'm meteorologist Brian Thompson.
3: 80 in Surf City. Degrees in Belmar. 66 in High Point. 72 degrees in Freehold. 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
11: From ABC News Tech Trends. That high-profile meeting at the White House between President Trump and more than a dozen AI leaders resulted in the president signing an executive order targeting what we call artificial intelligence.
12: Because it's not artificial. We all agree on that. And we're going to be renaming it superintelligence, officially renaming it.
11: Some attendees, like NVIDIA CEO Jensen Huang, have allied themselves with the Trump administration's hands-off approach to AI regulation. Others, like Anthropic CEO Dario Amodei, have called for a slowdown in AI development in the wake of a series of hacking incidents. OpenAI CEO Sam Altman was not at the White House on Tuesday. Instead, he was at the company's developer conference in San Francisco. The biggest announcement out of that was Dots, a new AI agent tool that's billed as a kind of digital secretary. It can organize calendars, edit slideshows, and book appointments, according to the company. It's similar to Meta's popular new AI agent, which they call Muse. With Tech Trends, I'm Mike Dubusky, ABC News.
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13: 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Whatever gets you through the night, it's all right.
14: It's all right. It's all right. Steve Trevelise. Great having Rob Dukansky and Suzanne in here. They're the best. Jersey's opening lines coming up at 10. Giving away those lottery tickets that you like so much. We got I'm Not a Comedian on Lenny Bruce, Ronnie Marmo, one-man show at the Union County Performing Arts Center. We've got Sloppy Joe's Comedy Club. I'm going to be there with, who am I going to be there with? I'm going to be there with, I moved to Jersey, Mike, and Jeffrey Paul, who's in The Irishman. And Rich Francesi, Italian Comedy All-Stars. And we've got Jamtoberfest tickets. And what's Jamtoberfest, you may ask? Let me tell you what Jamtoberfest. Jamtoberfest 26, this Saturday at the Swim and Sports Club in Flanders, New Jersey. Four great bands, one great day. And one of the bands going to be there, a brothers band, David Goldfleece, former bass player for the Allman Brothers, is in the studio with his bass joining me now. Dude, I'm among royalty. How are you?
15: I'm doing fine. How are you, sir?
14: I cannot complain. So it's amazing to have you here. You were with the band from 78 to 82.
15: Correct. Yes. And actually with Dickie Betts before that, the band reformed in Central Park.
14: Yeah.
15: And we had a gig in Central Park, and that's when the Allman Brothers reformed. But we had just done a WLIR live broadcast, which came out on our album about a year ago, man. A phenomenal show.
14: Oh, wow.
15: Next thing you know, the Allman Brothers reformed, and there I was.
14: And they called you Rook.
15: They still do, which is kind of weird.
14: No, that's a good thing.
15: No longer the rookie, but, you know, Le Rook.
14: They call them now the grizzled veteran.
15: Exactly. I look like a line drawing now, man.
14: I like that, man. So you got to have some great stories.
15: Well, I mean, I have stories, you know.
14: Which you will get into.
15: I assume you're talking about the Allman Brothers Band. My
14: yes.
15: life did go on after I was out of that band. But
14: well, we'll get to that later.
15: Yeah, exactly.
14: So we got to start.
15: But a great story is, because right now, I think there's a show we played in Gainesville, which right now seems to be making the rounds again. I think they just released a video of the show we played in Gainesville, I think 1980.
14: Right.
15: And the story behind that was we had basically been up all night. We had like 1 hour at the hotel and went and played. And we played everything as fast as you could possibly imagine. It was just the craziest gig, like this frenetic thing. But man, when you look at the videos, it's all this energy just ripping for the band. I talked to a guitar player today who's a tremendous guitar player, tours internationally. He said, yeah, I remember Danny Toler playing that show, and he was just on fire. The whole band was on fire. We had no sleep, nothing, you know.
14: It was a different time.
15: It was indeed.
14: Now, you got to play with Dickie Betts. What was Dickie Betts like?
15: Dickie, we have a... Well, a guy in my band, Mike Koch, used to play with Dickie now for like 15 years before he passed away and when he had Great Southern.
14: Mm-hmm.
15: I was in an earlier version with Dickie in Great Southern than the Allman Brothers. And both of us on stage, we always tell the audience that we survived the Dickie Betts school of rock and roll. You know, because it was not always a guaranteed outcome, man, because he could be genuine and artistic and just a conscious human being.
14: Mm-hmm.
15: And then he could be mercurial and wild. And almost like physically threatening, but it's just how he communicated on stage with his guitar to get you to kind of reach deep and play beyond your limitations. He would do that to you, and he did that to me.
14: They pick you up, right? You're the Rook, and you're with Greg Allman,
15: know,
14: and you're with Dickie Betts, right? So now it's kind of like playing.

0: playing with that kind of talent, don't they just kind of lift you, you know, like to their level?
1: Well, they, you do. It's like playing, I call it like we used to play with megatones because they would unload the band off semis.
0: Right.
1: You know, most like, you know, club band comes out of a van or something, or the guys yank it out of their trunk in their car. This show came off of semis, man, multiples. So I said, we play with megatones. One note is a million notes, you know.
0: Wow.
1: But it was just huge. I mean, the production was huge. The audiences were huge at that point in time. We used to do a lot in New Jersey, man. New Jersey, Long Island area, man. It was a hip area for the band.
0: Right? How about that? Southern rock happening in New Jersey.
1: No figure,
0: 78
1: right?
0: 78 to 82. Now, give me some Jersey stories you remember playing with the Allman Brothers.
1: Well, I remember one time not playing with the Allman Brothers. I got the flu. I think we were going to play like the Nassau Coliseum or some just tremendous gig. Man, I was so sick. And so I said, I can't play, guys. And they actually pulled the gig. They just didn't do it.
0: Oh,
1: and I remember a couple days later, you get over that. But unfortunately, I was sick. And I walked down the streets in the city, you know, in Manhattan, and people are like stopping me like, man, you feeling better? I said, who are you? Yeah. No, we had great times here. We, you know, did work with John Shearer and Ron Delsner was a promoter back
0: then.
1: Ron
0: Delsner, yeah.
1: Yeah, we did a lot of shows. And, you know, just, you know, like New Year's Eve, we played. I probably think what we did in Jersey. Jersey was just fun. We played Rutgers, just a bunch of, just a lot of gigs, man. We just had, it was just nice to come up here because eventually it got to be where you saw people you knew, like people in the front row. You just know them. You know, these fans are just hardcore.
0: Disciples.
1: Hardcore.
0: Yeah.
1: I just came from GABA, the Georgia Allman Brothers Band Association, annual meeting.
0: Okay.
1: And we headlined it. My band's called A Brothers Revival.
0: Right.
1: And we just headlined that, man. And we had Les Dudak. And for the people who know the band.
0: Les Dudak. How about that?
1: Les came and played with us. Yeah, he was on the Brothers and Sisters album. And he's still out there kicking, man. He sounded great. He played on Jessica and Ramblin' Man because that was right after Dwayne passed.
0: Love Jessica.
1: I know. And there's the guy who played it on stage with us down there, man. It's fantastic, you know.
0: And so you're going back in time just doing it with him, right?
1: Exactly. And my young player now, we have a guy named Luke Matisic playing with us. He's like 22 or 23. And I felt so good that he got to play with the guy who did the album.
0: That's a huge feeling.
1: That was
0: right?
1: Huge. Because I played with Dickie, who was the guy who did the album. I learned so much from playing with an original because Dickie was an original.
0: Now, you put the band together. And, you know, the new band, the brothers band.
1: Yeah, yeah.
0: And now, you know, what is it like? Because you've played with Dickie. You've played with the best. What's it like playing with this band? A lot of Jersey connections in this band, too.
1: A lot of Jersey connections. Eric Cohen has a band called Touch of Grey, who is also playing at the Jamtoberfest with us. And Eric is a phenomenal, was younger. He's been with me for many years now. He's starting to grow up, you know. But beautiful player, man. And it really came from the other side, I call it. He came from the Grateful Dead side. But your question was, you know, after playing with Dickie and these players with great resolve, Dickie.
0: Yeah, you were the rook. Now they're the rook.
1: Yeah. Well, Dickie, Greg, Butch, and J-Mo had great resolve when they played. And I always felt like those guys shared something. And clearly it was playing with Dwayne Allman, you know, like the idea, the concept. So when they first came in, they didn't have that concept. But as I said, Mike Koch, our keyboard man, worked with Dickie. I worked with Dickie and Greg and the guys. And so we always just try to push what we know where it's supposed to go. So we did. And the guys have really risen to the occasion. And the shows can be very out in the moment. No two shows are alike with us. I know a lot of bands, just like, how accurately can we play it? We can do that, but that's not really what the band was. Dickie would walk on stage and say, hey, man, we're going to make this up. And if you didn't, you were in the wrong band. He didn't want to hear it like the album. So the guys have gotten phenomenal with that, and I couldn't be happier with this lineup that I have had for about 2 years now. And could not be any happier with these guys.
0: Do you drive them? I mean, like, do you hear it in your head? Like, you know, they have to hear what they have to play what you're hearing in your head, or there'll be consequences.
1: Well, not so much what the play was in my head. It's just I'm a pretty tough music director in the band. I expect them to really bring it on stage and bring it to our sound checks and everything. Just bring your best, man. And if you just do, we're not asking for the world here. A couple hours a night, we're on the road. Bring your best. It matters right now.
0: And you playing in the Allman Brothers understand what that's like.
1: Absolutely.
0: David Rook, Goldfleece. What are the favorite songs when you played with the Allman Brothers?
1: Oh, that's easy.
0: What were the songs that you loved?
1: Now, that's an easy one, because my favorite song was High Falls. Hands down, man.
0: Really?
1: Yeah, for the geeks out there, it's C major 7 to A major 7. It's just a beautiful progression to play over.
0: Right.
1: It just had a fresh feeling. I just drove by High Falls. It's on Highway Interstate 75 south of Atlanta, between Macon and Atlanta. It says High Falls Exit. It's about an actual waterfall, man.
0: How about that?
1: It's a beautiful song, man.
0: Yeah.
1: So I really enjoyed playing High Falls with Dickie. And Dickie did some stuff too, like Crazy Love was a great song on the Enlightened Rogues album. And I actually got to co-write a song with Dickie called Try It One More Time.
0: How about that?
1: Which was kind of fun.
0: Uh-huh. And you play it in the show now. You play it at Jamtoberfest.
1: We're not going to do Try It One More Time at Jamtoberfest. Another song from my background, which I don't even know if you're aware of. I was the bass player in a little song, a little tiny song called Black Betty.
0: You did Black Betty?
1: I did. Okay. Yeah. Before I was in the Allman Brothers, man. It became a hit, and I was actually touring with Dickie when I heard it on the radio. I said, hey, man, that's me, man. That's weird.
0: No, it's not.
1: Really crazy, you know? And so, yes, Bill Bartlett had a band, and I played in Oxford, Ohio. That's where I'm from. Mm-hmm. And we recorded Black Betty, and then I got with Dickie and split. Next thing I know, it's on the radio. So we put that in the show, too, because I figure it's legit. You know, I have a history. That was a hell of a song. You know?
0: Oh, yeah. That's going to be great. All right, David Goldfleece, a brother's band.
1: A brother's revival.
0: A brother's revival.
1: Yes.
0: At Jamtoberfest 26 this Saturday, the Swim and Sports Club in Flanders, New Jersey. Four great bands, one great day. 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Jordan, who are the other bands going to be there?
2: The other bands are...
0: Come to the mic, George. Come to the mic.
1: Get on the mic now. There you go.
0: Otherwise, you sound like John Lennon with the reverb.
2: A band called Animal Instincts, which is made up of a bunch of young bucks from Philly, so it's original, sort of like jam, jazz, psychedelic fusion.
0: Uh-huh.
2: Second band's going to be a Fish tribute called Divided Sky for all you Fish fans.
0: Okay.
2: Try to little younger generation there. And then the third band will be Touch of Grey, which is a Grateful Dead band, North Jersey-based. And as David said, Eric Cohen... He's the lead guitar player and the quote-unquote Jerry Garcia guy in that band. And then he plays one of the dual leads in the Brothers Revival as well. So he's got a busy day ahead of him on Saturday, but the kid's a great player.
0: Absolutely. That's excellent. All right, David, you're going to play. We're going to take a break. We're going to hit some traffic, and then you're going to come back and play a couple songs for us.
1: Thanks. Cool.
0: That's good. Here's Fast Traffic.
3: All right, Steve, construction delays on eastbound 80 between 28 and 30. We've also got slowdowns on the Parkway South, 145 to 144 with construction, and again, 139 to 137. And north in the locals, 109 to 114, all with repairs. Route 9 jammed both ways into Ryan Road, Manalapan with fix-up work. Southbound Western Spur has construction delays heading into Newark. Now the southbound Eastern Spur is also starting to slow with alternate volume. Then the southbound car lanes are closed. Southbound repairs by exit 4 and northbound jammed in the car lanes from 8A to 9, all because of construction. 287 North getting very busy around exit 4, and southbound 202 has work into First Avenue in Raritan. Next report in 15 minutes on New Jersey 101.5.
4: New Jersey 101.5 instant weather with a partly to mostly cloudy sky. Tonight it will be warm and muggy. Lows will be in the mid-60s. Very warm and humid day tomorrow with some sun giving way to clouds. There will be a shower or two later in the day or evening with highs in the mid-80s. Cooler and less humid for Saturday. Highs closer to 70 with some sunshine. Then more clouds and some rain possible on Sunday. I'm meteorologist Brian Thompson.
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12: President Trump is hailing Tuesday's White House summit on artificial intelligence. Trump and House Speaker Mike Johnson hosted Elon Musk and the heads of Anthropic, NVIDIA, and others as fears grow over the rapid advancement of AI.
13: They love our country and they love the world, and they came together and they did something that few people really, it's almost like a constitution in a way.
12: Trump touted a document signed by the tech leaders that lays out a series of safety commitments around the advancement of AI. Trump said the leaders agreed to self-police themselves, and Johnson pledged government oversight without overregulation. The president said AI is vital to American growth. OpenAI is reportedly halting the release of a new model over safety concerns. The Wall Street Journal says Astra 6.1 showed higher levels of deception. OpenAI tells the journal that the model did not score well on the so-called alignment, which measures how well it lines up with human intent. And the FBI is declaring a cybersecurity incident over a massive hack of data involving agents and their family members by the hacking group Shiny Hunters. Tech Report, I'm Mark Mayfield.
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0: All right, 1-800-283-101.5. There we go. There we go. This must sound familiar to you, right?
1: Yeah, man. I think I've heard that before.
0: How many times do you play this in your life?
1: Man, a lot. Not as much as Dickie, but quite a bit.
0: Not as much as Dickie. David Goldfleece from A Brothers Revival. It's going to be a Jamtoberfest this Saturday at the Swim and Sports Club in Flanders, New Jersey. Four great bands, one great day. They pay tribute. We got a Fish tribute band. We got a Dead tribute band. Got the Allman Brothers tribute band. Where do I get my tickets? How about Jamtoberfest.simplixscrimpt? Oh, my God. Can't it just be easy? 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
1: There you go.
0: One more time, because Jordan's getting nervous. 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All right, you're going to play a little number for us there.
1: I can do that, man. Yeah, we'll come back afterwards.
0: Okay.
1: This little tune is a sort of a variation on a thing that Dwayne Allman, one of the only tunes Dwayne Allman wrote for the Allman Brothers Band. It's a variation on a thing called Little Martha.

0: That's beautiful. That is beautiful.
1: Thank you.
0: Man, David Goffley's, you know what? It's like you channel when you play. You know, you go back in time and you can see yourself with the band and, you know, playing the way you do. Young kids, when they see the band, you know, when the young people, how does it go over with them? I know the old people get it. They watch. What about the kids?
1: There's two distinct varieties. There's the ones that get it, mm-hmm. and they probably have heard the music through their parents or just have listened to blues and rock, you know. And there's people who have no idea what we're doing, you know, which is fine, too. I always have to say there's more in the latter case than the former. But when you get a young person that's heard this music or just likes hearing more, I guess, more organic music rather than just studio-produced music, mm-hmm. which I like studio-produced music, too, don't get me wrong. But then they get off on it totally. They love it. Once you get in front of the people, I think the Grateful Dead music has done a better job at staying in front of young people than the Allman Brothers music, though. And there's a lot of reasons for that. We won't get into all that. But
0: right.
1: I think I've just recently have been playing more Grateful Dead with Eric Cohen, our guitar player, and Touch of Grey band. And it's really a fun, there's a huge community built around it, man. It's fantastic.
0: You've got four bands that are like love fest bands. You know, yep. going to see the Allman Brothers, it was a family. Going to see the Dead, Fish, family bands. You know, and that's what's going to happen at Jamtoberfest this Saturday, the Swim and Sports Club in beautiful Flanders, New Jersey. Four great bands, one great day. You get your tickets at jamtoberfest.simpletix.com. When you think of Dickie Betts,
1: yeah.
0: what comes to your mind?
1: Dickie changed my life.
0: Yes, he did.
1: I was just a schmuck running around Cincinnati playing gigs, you know, a little whatever, you know, when I was like 19 years old.
0: Mm-hmm.
1: And Dickie just, I met him at a little motel room called the Carousel Inn, and I had an audition that lasted maybe a minute and a half, played a few licks. He said, "You're good, man. Let's go." I said, "Okay." So it just changed my life, man. And then not only did he change my life, but people's perception of me has been very interesting, too, because I like to say now, I'm 70 now, you know, and I always say that you can't unplay in the Allman Brothers band. You know, once you've played in that band, you've played in that band. I was just in Macon, and on the wall at the Big House, which is the Allman Brothers Museum, there's 20 pictures. And I'm in the first 10 pictures. And the first time I went there, I said, "Why am I on the wall?" They said, "These are the 20 people that toured and recorded with the band
0: wow.
1: in the world." And I'm then a super fan, you know, so.
0: It did change your life.
1: Through no cause of my own, I became part of a very, very small and elite group of musicians who really did, at the time in history, change music. Before Dickie Betts, there were no guitar players that play like Dickie.
0: Not at all.
1: Now, there's hundreds or thousands of guitar players that play like Dickie.
0: Right.
1: So Dickie was huge, man. He was a huge influence. Even though when you met him, you might not think that because he was just a little ornery redneck dude from Parrish, Florida, man. Uh-huh. You know? But man, he changed the world, man.
0: You got to play with him, and you're going to play this Saturday with a Brothers Revival Jamtoberfest 26. Jamtoberfest.simpletix.com. David Rook Goffley, thanks so much for coming in.
1: Yeah, come on out, folks. It really will be cool. Bring the kids. It's a clean show.
0: With a great bass player.
1: Yeah, we tried. Thanks.
2: 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I'm Levon Putney with your New Jersey 101.5 News Flash. Well, around New Jersey, gig workers have officially been given a new ABC test. State officials nicknamed it to decide whether a worker is an independent contractor. Now, state officials say regulations that went into effect today are meant to codify rules already being followed from court rulings. Well, North Jersey Congresswoman LaMonica McIver delivered a baby girl and posted a picture of it on Facebook, well, at least of her holding her new bundle of joy. McIver is still facing federal assault charges for being accused of putting hands on an ICE agent during protests last year outside a Newark detention center. Well, with all the nor'easter damage to beaches at the shore, Atlantic City officials are among those warning folks right now to be careful on the eroded shorelines if daring to go out there to take pictures or whatever. They said there are no lifeguards, so just asking people to not go swimming alone, if anything. And a day after NBC News ran a story about how music producer and rapper Sean Diddy Combs is living large inside Fort Dix Federal Prison here in South Jersey, NBC is now reporting he's in solitary confinement. And that's your New Jersey 101.5 News Flash. Here is fast traffic.
3: I leave on 80 East with construction between 28 and 30. Parkway now locked up both ways between 143 and 145 with repairs, and southbound from Union into Cranford. Turnpike is jammed north in the car lanes between 8A and 9. And southbound, the car lanes are closed. There's more work by exit 4. Route 18 south is now starting to back up as you approach Ruse Lane in East Brunswick. That's all due to fix-up work. 202 has southbound work into 1st Avenue in Raritan. 202-206 allegedly closed in Bedminster for road work by AT&T Way. Traffic every 15 minutes. I'm Mitch Torres on New Jersey 101.5.
4: New Jersey 101.5 instant weather, partly to mostly cloudy for tonight. Warm and pretty sticky for October, lows in the mid-60s. A very warm, humid, summer-like day tomorrow with some sun giving way to clouds. There could be a shower or two later in the day or evening. Highs will be in the mid-60s. Cooler and less humid for Saturday, partly sunny and a high closer to 70. I'm meteorologist Brian Thompson.
2: It's 71 degrees in Seaside Heights, 71 in Medford, 72 degrees in Bridgewater. Next update at 10, wake up with Bill Spadio weekday morning, 6 to 10. 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
0: All right, coming up, Freddie Rubino. 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
3: Steve Trevelise, man, what a night it has been, I am telling you. I mean, where can you go from Rob Dukansky and Suzanne Kirby talking about houses, and then we go to, you know, we go to David Goldfleiss and talking about the Allman Brothers. Who could follow that? It's all the warm-up act for one man, and he couldn't make it. So instead, Freddie Rubino just happened to be outside, and here he is now.
4: The things said by Fred Rubino by no means reflect the station's the opinions of the station or Steve Trevelise or any bass players or professional musicians.
3: Jokes on this show may be smaller than they appear. So what do you think, man? How about that, having Allman Brothers band in here?
4: I tell you what, I was watching. And at first of all, I never saw a 5-string bass. 6-string bass?
3: 6-string bass.
4: Never saw one. And I've never seen someone play like a melody on a bass like that ever. And I've been to all the concerts.
3: Yeah, he's amazing.
4: I've never seen anything like it.
3: In fact, we filmed it. We're going to put it up on a YouTube channel. Imagine like he played with the Allman Brothers. Dickie Betts got him into the band. It's what amazed me about that whole thing is that they get this annuity. If you're a musician and you happen to be lucky enough, like here, he gets in the band. He's there from 78 to 82. So it's like 5 years?
4: That's the meat of it.
3: That's about 5 years.
4: That's the meat of the band.
3: Yeah, right? But now, for the rest of his life, he's got the band. He's touring. He's making money. He's singing, he's playing the songs. And you're set. And a lot, I mean, that's you know, Allman Brothers quality. But think about the guys, like the one-hit wonder guys.
4: Yeah.
3: Who are now still, you go to these Happy Together tours, you know, and there's.
4: Oh, I've been.
3: Yeah, you know.
4: You've given me tickets.
3: I have, right? Yeah, everybody, have fun tonight.
4: 3 songs. And only one of them was a hit.
3: How about when they put five acts together, and in the 5 acts, there's maybe 3 original guys.
4: Yeah.
3: But they're still out there, and having fun.
4: I saw the flock of seagulls. There was one seagull.
3: There was one bird.
4: And they had a half a wing.
3: It was just limping along in the back. I tried. So far away.
4: Now he crawled. I crawled. Now, I don't like when there's 5 or 6 bands and they all brought all their own stuff. Mm-hmm. You're playing 4 songs. Could you use the same drums?
3: No, you know why? I've been to that stuff. Because the bands get... No, shit, those are my drums. Get away from my drums.
4: I know, but let's face it. You're 85 years old. The drum seat it doubles for a toilet seat. Let the guy use your drums.
3: Underneath is the real guy playing the drums. All right, 1-800-283-101.5. You know what? We got to get the Jersey's opening lines at 10 o'clock. We just had a first-class, first-rate bass player in here. Who's your favorite bassist, Freddie Rubino?
4: No, it's not Freddie Rubino.
3: No, it's not Freddie
4: Rubino.
3: I did
4: play bass for about 2.5 days. And it didn't work out well.
3: Yeah.
4: I'm a Black Sabbath
3: fan. Just like comedy, huh?
4: No, that never worked out.
3: They said, as a comedian, you're a great bass player.
4: Yeah.
3: Hold on, we got it.
4: This just in?
3: No, yeah, this just in. Well, Charlie's here.
5: Charlie! Lady took my phone!
6: I just got here.
3: Yes, just in.
6: So I was just gonna give my favorite bass is you know

0: James Jamerson.
1: Yeah, we were just talking about
0: yeah, yeah.
1: From the Funk Brothers.
0: Yes, exactly.
1: Did all the Motown stuff.
2: Mm-hmm. Really?
1: You know what it's
0: what's
1: like?
0: Going
1: well, the,
0: on?
1: All the
2: I don't know what's
1: the Motown
2: going on.
1: Band were the Funk Brothers, and they played under like all of it. But yeah, well, listen to like Papa Was a Rolling Stone.
0: Mm.
1: Dun dun.
2: That was the Temptations, wasn't it?
1: Yeah, but it was still, he played the bass on all the
2: I just want to show people that I knew it was.
1: Shut up. Now, that's your, now, you know what? You were 25.
0: Mm-hmm.
1: And you go to James Jamerson.
0: Yeah, I mean, I would listen to a lot of that like music just like in retrospect, and I appreciate a good bass line, and so I would look it up, and it was always him.
1: It's so amazing that those, you know what? It was easier to make music. You know, the longer we live, the harder it is to make music because it's all been done.
0: Mm-hmm.
1: So, like, it was never been easier than in the 50s. And in the 50s, you know, then 3-minute records. Then the 60s, 70s got complicated. Late 60s,
2: yeah.
1: They started really jamming. But then, like, you got these great bass lines. And Carol Kaye played the bass in, well, she played for a band called The Wrecking Crew. You know The Wrecking Crew.
2: I do not.
1: All right, The Wrecking Crew was Hal Blaine, Teddy Tedesco, Carol Kaye, I forget who else was in it, but they were a 60s band who played the actual instruments on like every 60s song. They played behind Elvis. They played behind Sinatra. They played Sugar Sugar of the Archies. That was them. The Beach Boys, Pet Sounds. That was them. They just played on everything.
2: Wow.
1: And Carol Kaye, a woman bass player in the 60s, like unique. And she got, when she got The Beat Goes On, it was like
2: Sonny and Cher.
1: Sonny and Cher, but she was the one that put the dun dun dun dun dun dun.
2: That's the whole song.
1: Yeah, but it was her. And like she got, but this is the kind of, like these guys would get paid to go to, you know, to go to work in the daytime, sit in the studio. They didn't tour. The bands went out and toured, but they
2: did they get the money?
1: They got rates. They got salaries. The bands made the money.
2: But they're not living in big houses. Well,
1: it was Morris Levy days. Nobody got the money. But basically,
2: I hate to hear that.
1: They would stay, you know, but it was one riff. There's a great special documentary on The Wrecking Crew. And it was Teddy Tedesco, this guy in the association. I forget the name of the song, but he does a great guitar solo in the association. And they come off the road, and the association player says to Tommy Tedesco, you know, people keep asking me, I mean, how I came up with that bass and all that. He goes, just tell them it's yours. They don't care. They were that way. They love the idea that they could go during the day.
2: Selfless.
1: Go to work, play the music, go home at night. And it was efficient for the record companies because that was the other thing. Because the Wrecking Crew could get done. Studio time's expensive. So the Wrecking Crew could get the takedown, you know, in like, you know, a couple of takes.
2: Right.
1: Whereas, you know, the rock band that formed in the garage with the egos would take seven.
2: They've been snorting everything that's in the closet. They're drunk. 100 takes.
1: They're kids.
2: But if you get the pros in, 2 or 3 takes, it's over.
1: I forget the name of the band, but there was one band that they said it took 77 takes. And the hell with this. Go get them. And they were just bang, bang, bang, done. Yeah, 77 takes.
2: Wow.
1: But 1-800-283-101.5. I want you to give me your favorite bass player. Who would that be? Right? You just heard David Goldfleece from the Allman Brothers Band. Who would you say is your favorite? And while we're talking about that, let's get the Queen of Norway on.
2: We have to have a song for her. We have to have...
3: Hi.
2: We have to have the national anthem of Norway.
3: Steve Ellis and Brezovino, my favorite.
2: Yeah.
1: Now it's officially Thursday night. It's officially Thursday night.
2: Sarah, you have to...
3: I feel kind of dumb with this subject because I just love musical kinds. I never thought of the instruments, you know, individually,
1: that's okay.
3: But I love music, you know.
2: You should learn how to play the Norwegian national anthem.
1: On the bass. On the bass.
3: We're supposed to have a Halloween party. They want me to put the Queen outfit again.
1: Oh, yeah?
2: Oh, you got to send me a picture.
3: They'll probably, I don't know, maybe they'll film it. I don't know.
2: Of course they're going to film it.
1: You'll be queen for a day.
2: You'll be all over the BBC.
3: I'm going to be queen for a year.
1: Nice. Even better. All right. What would the queen like to be played at the inaugural ball?
3: I don't know. I mean, I like, what's his name?
2: What's
1: his name? He was the best.
3: Oh, my God.
2: He was the cousin to Hoosie Watson.
1: The way he played that thing, he was amazing.
3: I'm sorry. You know, my mind. Elton John. I guess
1: Elton John.
2: Nice.
1: He was a great bass player.
3: Elton John.
1: Well,
3: no, I'm not saying I just like his music.
1: Who played the bass
3: player? That one passed away. That was beautiful.
1: Oh, the one that... which one?
3: The one that got killed.
1: You mean Candle in the Wind.
2: Which one? He sung about two dead people, didn't he?
1: It's
3: a shame how she died so young.
1: Princess Di. That was Candle in the Wind.
3: Yeah, Princess, yeah.
2: Yeah, but it was originally he did it for Marilyn Monroe. Yeah. Did you hear what Keith Richards said?
1: Don't get me in trouble here with the camera. Tell me during the commercial, and then we'll check it out, and I'll decide whether or not I can play with Keith.
2: The opinions of Fred Rubino do not reflect the station.
1: Fred would like to apologize for everything he says as he walked in his door. All right, Queenie, let's talk next week.
2: Sarah, it's a pleasure hearing from you.
1: You're the best. All right, 1-800-283-101.5. Nobody has a favorite bass player?
4: All right, Steve, on the turnpike, brake lights on the western spur south, 15W down to the car and truck lanes with construction. The car lanes are closed going southbound. 280 jam both directions into the Stickle Bridge with repairs. Parkway bumper to bumper both ways, 143 to 145 with road work. More slowdown south into Cranford. Jersey-bound Outer Bridge crossing backed up with construction. Then 287 north, repairs near exit 4. Turnpike north has car lane delays between 8A and 9 with construction. Go with the northbound truck lanes through East Brunswick. Southbound 18 jammed into Rouge Lane, East Brunswick, all with fix-up work. Route 9 has work at Ryan Road in Manalapan. Next report in 15 minutes. New Jersey 101.5. New Jersey 101.5 instant weather with a partly to mostly cloudy sky. Tonight it will be warm and muggy. Lows will be in the mid-60s. Very warm and humid day tomorrow with some sun giving way to clouds. There will be a shower or two later in the day or evening with highs in the mid-80s. Cooler and less humid for Saturday. Highs closer to 70 with some sunshine and more clouds and some rain possible on Sunday. I'm meteorologist Brian Thompson.
1: All right, we are looking at 69 in Barnegat Light, 69 Parsippany, 72 Old Bridge, fast traffic, instant weather. Every 15 minutes on New Jersey 101.5.
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26: Some big tech companies have changed course and have decided to allow ads for the documentary Musk to run on their platforms. Late last week, it appeared that Elon Musk had persuaded his fellow tech titans to ban the ads. Now, Google says videos can play on YouTube, and Meta says the advertisements will be allowed. But it appears that won't be the case for the Musk-owned platform X. Automattic, which owns WordPress, has got a new board of directors, but the same CEO. Earlier this month, some members of the board tried to sack CEO Matt Mullenweg, but he's managed to stay. TechCrunch says he's now rebuilt the board with an eclectic group that includes a science fiction writer. An OpenAI model has been posting images on the internet that were uploaded during training sessions. The company is trying to get the images taken down. This comes just days after the Australian government said some OpenAI agents had broken into a government database. And a Waymo reportedly got close to the path of President Donald Trump's motorcade earlier this month in Dallas. The robo-taxi became confused by a roadblock and angry instructions from a Secret Service agent. Tech Report, I'm Mark Mayfield.
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1: 1-800-283-101.5, Steve Trevelise with Freddie Rubino. I got to turn your mic on with Freddie Rubino.
2: I'm here in spirit and body.
1: Yes.
2: I'm giving you everything here, Steve.
1: Yes, the whole huzzarai right here. All right, so here's the deal. We're doing Jersey's opening lines at 10. We've got lottery tickets to give away.
2: Oh, scratch-offs.
1: We got the scratch-offs. We got the, what else we got here? We got tickets to see I'm Not a Comedian, I'm Lenny Bruce. Going to be over at the Union County Performing Arts Center, upac.org. Ronnie, you ever see Ronnie Marmo?
2: Who's that?
1: Ronnie Marmo does a one-man show called I'm Not a Comedian, I'm Lenny Bruce.
2: I do a one-man act that says I'm not a comedian.
1: I'm also not a comedian, nor am I Lenny Bruce. But he's amazing.
2: Me.
1: And Joe Montaigne directed this thing.
2: Wow.
1: He's really good. He was in here last night doing Lenny Bruce.
2: So he does Lenny Bruce.
1: He does Lenny
2: Bruce. And a show that says I'm not Lenny Bruce.
1: Exactly. I'm not a comedian. I'm Lenny Bruce.
2: I'm Lenny Bruce.
1: He does Lenny Bruce. And we also got tickets to the New Jersey Symphony Orchestra.
2: Wow. Performing, I didn't even know they had one.
1: They do. And then we got that. And we got tickets to that Sloppy Joe's. We got the $50 gift cards to Sloppy Joe's, Fred and Murray's Deli.
2: Nice.
1: The good stuff, right? We got that.
0: Orchestra sounds great, honestly. It's Hollywood Hits.
2: Hollywood Hits?
0: Yeah, they're going to play like movie scores.
1: Uh-huh.
2: Like what?
1: They're really good.
2: Like Star Wars?
0: Something similar. I think they mentioned like Spirited Away, which is a movie I'm very familiar. Mm-hmm. It's like an animated movie. Very good.
1: Yeah.
0: There's other stuff going to be there. It's going to be great.
1: As a matter of fact,
2: I'm not a big band guy.
1: They're going to play West Side Story.
2: Really?
1: Yeah.
2: Don't tell me how it ends. I don't want to know.
1: You're a Jet.
0: I know how it's going to start.
1: Unless you like the Giants.
0: I know how it starts.
1: Huh? Yeah, really.
2: I went to see one time.
1: Officer Krupke, we're down on our knees because no one loves a fellow with a social disease. Yes, go ahead.
2: I went to see La La Land.
1: Officer Krupke. Yes.
0: Yeah?
1: You saw La La Land?
2: With my daughter.
1: Uh-huh.
2: And she loved it. And then it was a special presentation that an orchestra was playing
0: yes, I've heard
2: the
0: of
2: jazz
0: this.
2: Music.
0: They do that for Star Wars.
2: They did it for Star I seen that one, too.
1: They do it for Bugs Bunny.
0: I thought you were a Big Bang guy.
1: Yeah.
2: I hate it, but I go for my daughter.
1: I go for my daughter.
2: But then afterwards,
1: yeah.
2: You moved. This was in Florida.

0: You moved to another room that was a jazz club.
1: Oh.
0: And you sat and you ordered drinks. And I told my daughter, I go, you know, jazz is not good. And she goes, no, it's so nice. I go, if I go to hell, there'll be jazz music playing. I said, don't you understand that? She goes, no. So we went, sat down. I ordered 2 glasses of wine, some cheese, some crackers. 3 songs in, she's like, oh, my God. I had no idea.
1: Jazz is not good.
0: Jazz is not good.
1: All right, 1-800-283-101.5. Jump on the line now. Jersey's opening lines is coming up. We give you the opening line of a song we play every weekend on New Jersey 101.5 when the music comes out to play. And if you get it right, $10 scratch-offs. You know, you feel about the scratch-offs, right? And we're talking about bass play. Now, the obvious choice, my favorite bass player, Paul McCartney.
0: Oh, come on,
1: Paul McCartney.
0: Get out of here.
2: That's a shocker. I would never guess that.
1: Right? Paul McCartney, right? Right. Now, I interviewed Tony Levin. You guys ever heard of Tony Levin?
0: No.
1: Tony Levin played bass with everybody. He,
0: really?
1: When I interviewed him, he played with King Crimson.
0: Wow.
1: And but he also played on the Double Fantasy album with John Lennon. He also played with Paul Simon. Peter Gabriel, he's Peter Gabriel's best friend. And he told me that when he played with Paul Simon, he goes, I loved going into work with Paul Simon because there was always the chance that I would hear a lyric that day that would change the American, that would be entered into the American lexicon.
0: That was Paul Simon.
1: And he got to play with him. And he said that when he was playing with John Lennon, he goes, you know, we're playing with Double Fantasy. I feel like I'm sounding too much like the Beatles. And they go, oh, wait a minute, I can do that. It's John Lennon, because he loved the Beatles, and he got to do it. And then he was talking about Peter Gabriel. And he said that Peter Gabriel would set up a tripod so he could film himself playing the bass. Mm-hmm. And Peter Gabriel would see this, and he would always break his stones. And Gabriel would ride a bicycle around the stage. And he'd ride past the tripod and knock it over. And then he would do a deal where Peter Gabriel would go over and sing with him. And, like, you know, he'd harmonize with him on the microphone. And while he's harmonizing with him, Gabriel would step on his foot. And he would play with him. But, I mean, look him up, Tony Levin. He played with everybody.
0: I have what's his face as one of the top performers in American history?
2: I totally agree.
1: Paul Simon. Yeah. Oh, absolutely.
0: Top 3.
2: I was going to say, what's his face?
0: Top 3 with what's his face and
1: what's
0: who's
1: his
0: he watches.
1: And who's he watches. Now, some of the greatest lyrics, Paul Simon. If absolutely. You had to go, yeah. We could do that one night. Who are the best lyricists? Not so much songwriters, but lyricists. We'll save that for the end of the night because right now I'm going to have to take a break and then we're going to come back with Jersey's opening line.
0: For scratch-offs.
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4: President Trump has been touting the successes of his administration regarding the American economy as he stumps today in Denton, Texas, touring the Peterbilt Motors facility.
5: We have the best ever on the subject of individual wealth. Higher for everybody than ever before.
4: The president will campaign tomorrow in Mobile, Alabama, celebrating the groundbreaking of that city's new $4 billion bridge. There's no TV pool traveling with the president today after CNN was removed by the administration from its scheduled rotation. More U.S. forces are headed to the Middle East as President Trump has issued a dire warning to Iran, posting it's time for Iran to make a choice, accept a fair deal with the U.S., or cease to exist. Reports say a Marine Expeditionary Unit and the USS Theodore Roosevelt are headed to the region now. Israeli Prime Minister Benjamin Netanyahu is saying the co-pilot accused of trying to take over a fly-do-by flight Wednesday to Israel had undergone Islamist radical indoctrination, saying Israeli investigators uncovered that while examining the Omani national accused of attacking the plane's captain during a flight from Dubai. That pilot's now being called a hero.
6: Israeli officials say Captain Smit Machar is recovering in a hospital after his co-pilot reportedly stabbed him during a flight to Israel in an attempt to crash the jet carrying 174 people. The injured captain was able to let passengers into the cockpit, who subdued the attacker and helped him land the plane. In his native India, Prime Minister Narendra Modi called him a hero, saying he showed immense courage and an unwavering resolve to protect the lives of others. I'm at Matt and Sen.
4: A bid to have Lindsey Clancy's murder charges dropped has been thrown out by a judge in Massachusetts. A motion filed by her attorney, Kevin Reddington, has been denied. Reddington argued in court this week there was no evidence that said Clancy had admitted to the murders of her three young children. She's due back in court November 2nd. I'm Scott Carr.
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7: 676 southbound, construction slowing your ride as you approach the Walt Whitman Bridge. Turnpike, southbound work at exit 4. Northbound car lanes repairs between 8A and 9. Southbound car lanes closed. 18 south road work, Ruse Lane, East Brunswick. Parkway construction, both directions through Clark and again into Irvington. Especially heavy northbound Colonial Rest Area to 135. Coming off the southbound western spur of the Turnpike, watch for construction delays into Newark. And the Outer Bridge crossing, bumper to bumper into New Jersey, all with fix-up work. Next report in 15 minutes. New Jersey 101.5.
8: New Jersey 101.5 instant weather. Pretty warm and muggy for October tonight with a partly to mostly cloudy sky. Lows will be in the mid-60s. Very warm and humid tomorrow with some sun giving way to clouds. There will be a shower or two later in the day or evening. High in the mid-80s. Cooler and less humid Saturday with some sun. Highs near 70. We could have some rain around on Sunday. I'm meteorologist Brian Thompson.
1: 70 in Surf City, 71 Flemington, 72 Colts Neck. Fast traffic, instant weather every 15 minutes on New Jersey 101.5. Coming up, Jersey's opening lines.
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13: 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With Tech Trends, I'm Dave Packer, ABC News.
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0: 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We give you a song, an opening line from a song that we play every weekend on New Jersey 101.5 when the music comes out to play. And if you get it right, oh my God, we got tickets to Jamtoberfest. You heard David Goldfleece from the Allman Brothers Band earlier tonight. 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Big show, Ronnie Marmo, you heard him last night. 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We got tickets to the New Jersey Symphony. 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That's going to be New Jersey Symphony, njsymphony.org. New Jersey Symphony performing Hollywood hits from West Side Story to Spirited Away on Sunday, October 11th at NJ Pack in Newark. 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How about that? And we got $10 lottery scratch-offs while they last. 1-800-283-101.5. So you got choices. Oh, yeah. We got tickets to the comedy show Saturday night at Sloppy Joe's Comedy Club. Fred Murray's Rich Franchese. It's going to be Jeffrey Paul. He was in The Irishman, you know. Myself and Move to Jersey Mike. Facebook sensation is going to be there next to Fred and Murray's Deli. How good is the food at Fred and Murray's Deli?
1: It's the best.
0: It is the best.
1: I've had many things there, and you know it's good when you're laying in bed that night and you're going, man, I wish I took something home with me.
0: I should have finished it, damn it.
1: Why didn't I take a sandwich home with me?
0: All right, let's start it off with Lucille. Hey, Lucy.
2: Hi, it's me.
0: Hello, you. How are you?
2: Good.
0: So what's
1: what
0: new,
1: a beautiful
0: Lucy,
1: voice
0: really?
1: She has, huh?
2: What?
1: You have a beautiful voice, Lucille.
2: Well, I should be on 101.5 broadcasting.
1: You are.
0: Sure, you are. Do you not know where you are?
1: Where'd you think you were calling?
2: I don't know.
0: Where am I? Who am I? All right, Lucy, how was your day today? Did you have a good day?
2: I had a lucrative day.
0: A lucrative day? Wow. What happened? You made money?
2: Well, I don't want to go into details, but, you know.
0: No, now we want to know. What did you do to make money?
2: You got to look at the perks. Look at the perks in the bank accounts. Look at the perks.
0: Look at the perks?
1: She invested in coffee?
0: What did you do? What did you get in the bank? What did you get, like, annuity? What'd you have?
2: I can't. I shouldn't be saying all this because I don't know where this is going over the whole state.
0: Huh?
2: No, I was okay. I was out in the hot sun, too.
0: In the hot sun with the perks.
1: Sounds like a day at the track.
0: Really? Exactly. All right, Lucy, 70s or 80s?
2: Oh, dear, this is going to be tough. You have to give me an easy song. I guess it's going to be 70s.
0: Ah, that would be me.
1: Is that you?
0: That would be me. Here we go. Hey, have you ever tried really reaching out for the other side?
2: Oh, thank you. That's easy. That's called I Want to Make It With You by Bread.
0: That is very good. See, Lucy started the day making bread.
1: Yeah.
0: And she ends the day making bread.
1: Wow.
0: See that?
1: That was a gluten-free song.
0: Gluten-free, exactly.
1: In case you were wondering.
0: It was a lot of dough. We're good. How far can we go with this?
1: I want to stop.
0: It's getting a little crusty. Let's get Meg in Doylestown. Hiya, Meg.
3: Hey, Steve, how's everybody doing here?
0: Everybody's good. How are you, Meg?
3: Good, good.
0: How was your day?
3: My day was great. I played with my dog, and I had a little mishap.
0: What happened?
3: It was awful. I ran out to the garbage man. I said, am I late for the garbage? He said, no, hop in.
0: What? Meg, would you like the 70s or the 80s?
1: He was trying to recycle, huh?
3: Yay.
1: You could have came back as a young woman, as an 18-year-old Meg. But you blew it, Meg.
3: Yeah.
1: He could have recycled you.
3: Yeah.
0: What's your category, Meg? 70s or 80s?
3: The 80s.
0: All right, man, Mr. Rubino.
1: Okay, this is, you got to get this one. Hey, girl, what you doing down there? Dancing alone
0: That's
1: every
0: not
1: night
0: the
1: while
0: 80s.
1: I live.
0: That's like the 70s.
1: No, it's 19.
3: That's two times.
0: That's not
1: knock three times, she
0: that's
1: said.
0: That's not the 80s.
1: It's right here.
0: I believe that's 1970. See, that was my problem. You know, my problem was always...
1: I'm going to cross this out.
0: My problem was always twice on the pipes. In fact, I told that Tony Orlando was on the show. And I told that to Tony Orlando.
1: And you knocked three times.
0: No, so you know, knocked three times, right? My problem was always twice on the pipes. Twice, the story of my life. Twice on the pipes, if the answer is no. That was me. My story of my life. Twice on the pipes.
1: Bonk, twice bonk. On the pipes, Steve. They used to call
0: that's
1: him
0: what
1: in
0: they
1: high
0: used
1: school.
0: To call me, right? Hey, two pipes, Steve. What's going on? Marianne is in Springfield. Hi, Marianne.
4: Hi. How are you guys doing tonight?
0: We're doing good, Marianne. How are you?
4: I'm all right.
0: You sure?
1: She's very short with her answers.
0: Are you in a good mood tonight? Did we piss you off or something, Marianne? Are you mad?
1: You sound like you're on the witness stand, Marianne.
0: Right.
1: Yes, I am. No, I was not.
0: We're going to get interrogated here. Did you have a good day today, Marianne?
4: It was okay.
0: What did you do? Anything exciting?
4: Not at all, no.
0: Best part of your day, what was it?
4: Oh, I don't know.
0: You better win these tickets.
4: Right.
0: What's your category, 70s or 80s?
4: 70s.
0: All right, there. Sammy 70s. Oh, that was
1: you. You gave me the
0: 70s,
1: too, by the way.
0: Do you want to give the 70s?
1: No, but you gave me
0: 70s. I did, I know. Then I had to find the 80s. All right, here we go. From the 70s, here we go.
4: Okay.
0: Busted flat in Baton Rouge, waiting for a train.
4: I recognize it, but...
0: Yeah. Do you know what it is?
4: You're right. That's the problem.
0: Do you know?
4: No.
0: Mm. Oh, Marianne.
5: I'm a loser.
0: Marianne.
5: I'm a loser.
1: That's why she never got off the island, Marianne.
0: Let's get Mark in Riverside. Marco, what's up?
6: Hey, not much,
0: How you doing? Did you have a good day today, Mark?
6: Yeah.
0: What was the best thing that happened to you today?
6: I found out you were giving away lottery tickets.
0: Ah, look at this. He's an easy man to please, this Mark. All right. What is your category, Mark?
6: 70s, please.
0: 70s. Hot, steaming cup of 70s. There we go. All right. You're always dancing down the street.
1: You're always dancing?
0: You're always dancing down the street.
6: Always dancing down the street.
0: That's one way of putting it.
6: My best friend's girl, the Cars.
0: Look at that.
1: Wow, I didn't get that.
0: We've got to get up pretty early in the morning to fool Mark.
1: Or to dance down the street.
0: Or to dance down the street. All right, 1-800-283-101.5. We are talking Jersey's opening lines, and we are playing with Michael in Philadelphia. Hi, Michael.
7: Good evening, guys. How are you, Steve? How are you, Fred?
1: Hey, Mike. What's up, pal?
7: Just finished watching the age
1: again. What? Yeah. I don't know anything that he just said. Did you hear? But Mike, talk slower or faster. Because this speed is not working.
0: Really. Did you have a good day today, Mike?
7: Yeah, thank God. I woke up and did some cleaning, cooking, watching TV, and playing with my grandson earlier.
1: That's a beautiful day.
0: Took a nap, watched TV with Thelma Lou.
1: Yeah, cooked.
0: Watched TV with Thelma Lou. Yep, that's what he did. Took a nap, watched TV with Thelma Lou.
7: I tried not to watch, take a nap much in that day. Back to sleep that night.
0: All right, Michael, what's your category, 70s or 80s?
7: 70s is when I started.
0: All right, nice. We'll give you a nice 70s song. All right, here we go. Just a castaway, an island lost at sea.
7: cab. I don't know.

0: 1-800-283-101.5 is fast traffic.
1: All right, Steve, some Route 24 delays now with construction northbound through Florham Park and also southbound near Hobart Gap Road if you want to go with 124 instead. And then on the Turnpike, southbound Western Spur slow into Newark. Southbound car lanes are closed. Northbound car lanes have work between 8A and 9. Jerseybound Outer Bridge Crossing, brake lights with repairs. 287 North has work at exit 4. And 18 South is slow into Rouge Lane, East Brunswick because of construction work. 280 bumper to bumper both ways into the Stickle Bridge in Newark. And Route 21 with lots of volume in downtown Newark as well, especially between South Street and Ferry Street. Following a good devil start to the season. Next report in 15 minutes on New Jersey 101.5.
2: New Jersey 101.5 instant weather with a partly to mostly cloudy sky. Tonight it will be warm and muggy. Lows will be in the mid-60s. Very warm and humid day tomorrow with some sun giving way to clouds. There will be a shower or two later in the day or evening with highs in the mid-80s. Cooler and less humid for Saturday. Highs closer to 70 with some sunshine. Then more clouds and some rain possible on Sunday. I'm meteorologist Brian Thompson.
0: 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Fast traffic, instant weather every 15 minutes on New Jersey 101.5.
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5: From ABC News Tech Trends. That high-profile meeting at the White House between President Trump and more than a dozen AI leaders resulted in the president signing an executive order targeting what we call artificial intelligence.
6: Because it's not artificial. We all agree on that. And we're going to be renaming it superintelligence, officially renaming it.
5: Some attendees, like NVIDIA CEO Jensen Huang, have allied themselves with the Trump administration's hands-off approach to AI regulation. Others, like Anthropic CEO Dario Amodei, have called for a slowdown in AI development in the wake of a series of hacking incidents. OpenAI CEO Sam Altman was not at the White House on Tuesday. Instead, he was at the company's developer conference in San Francisco. The biggest announcement out of that was Dots, a new AI agent tool that's billed as a kind of digital secretary. It can organize calendars, edit slideshows, and book appointments, according to the company. It's similar to Meta's popular new AI agent, which they call Muse. With Tech Trends, I'm Mike Dubusky, ABC News.
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0: Steve Trevelise, and you.
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0: And him. Just that.

0: 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How about that?
1: That's a nice night out.
0: That's a nice night out.
1: They have the refreshments in the lobby.
0: They got the lobby.
1: You get a nice champagne.
0: The men's room, the ladies' room.
1: The whole thing is beautiful.
0: Right, unbelievable.
1: All marble.
0: Bidet.
1: I'll spend half the night in the bathroom.
0: Exactly. After he goes to the bar. 70s and 80s are your categories. I'm not a comedian. I'm Lenny Bruce. We got that. Ronnie Marmo, one-man show at the Union County Performing Arts Center, ucpac.org. And Jamtoberfest. That's going to be at Flanders, New Jersey. How about that? Jamtoberfest.simpletix.com. Not to be confused with complicated ticks. Because some of those ticks, you know.
1: I have a nervous tick.
0: Yes, I know. He's a little shaky.
1: I caught it in the lobby.
0: he was very upset. A lot of anxiety on that tick.
1: Oh.
0: Kathy is in Lawrence Harbor. Hi, Kathy.
2: Hi.
0: How are you?
2: Very excited.
0: See that? I'm excited just to talk to you, Kathy. Freddie's

0: beside himself, and both of them are upset.
1: You guys are awesome.
0: Oh, you're the best. What's your category, Kathy?
1: I would like 70s, please.
0: 70s for Kathy. There we go. All right. From a long, long time ago.
1: Bye-bye, Miss American Pie.
0: Yeah. Yeah. Now she's even more excited.
2: I tell you, why not? She's got a Chevy by the levee and everything.
0: The levee was dry. all right, let's go to the lovely Laura in Freehold. Hi, Laura.
3: Hi, how are you?
0: Good, how are you?
3: Very good.
0: Did you have a good day today?
3: Yeah, I just won at bingo.
0: You did?
2: Wow.
0: Wow. Yeah. How much did you win?
3: 300.
0: Oh, man. Whoa. Look at this. How about that?
2: What we should be calling her and winning money.
0: You could buy the tickets. What's your category?
3: Oh, let's do 80s.
2: Well, let me ask you one question. Are you a professional bingo player? Do you have the markers in like a little container?
3: I have the seat pad. I have the markers.
0: Oh, wow.
3: Yeah, okay. There we go.
2: She's a ringer. See, when she walks in, people are like, oh, no, not Laura.
0: They clear out. What's 80s? Go ahead.
2: She said 80s.
0: 80s.
2: Oh, okay. Let me get something that she could.
0: From
2: really...
0: the 80s.
3: I was born in the 70s, so let's go.
0: Oh, yeah?
2: Okay. She might get this one. Move yourself. You always live your life.
0: Come on, Laura.
3: Oh, my God. I can hear the song, but I can't.
0: You can do this,
2: it's,
0: Laura.
2: It's the chorus.
0: You can do this, Laura. Yes. Yes, Laura. Can. You can do
2: sing
0: this.
2: Sing it, Laura. Sing it.
3: Move yourself. You got me. Oh, no. I can't. I'm sorry.
4: I'm a loser.
0: But you won it, bingo.
2: She won it, bingo.
0: All right, we're going to break and talk to Tommy. Tomas, what's up?
5: Hey, how you doing, fellas? I love you. I love when you guys get together. You're very entertaining.
0: And we love when you call when we get together.
2: Yes.
0: It all works out. What's your category?
5: Let's go with some hard rock in 80s.
0: All right, hard rock in 80s, eh?
2: Okay, hard rock, he said.
0: Mm-hmm.
2: So I'm going to throw some rock.
0: Yeah, some rock.
2: Not the pop stuff.
0: No.
2: That you like to do, because you're older than me, Steve.
0: Oh, I'm older.
5: I don't want any pop stuff.
2: Yeah, you know, he's not a pop.
0: He wants the mom stuff.
2: Mom? Remember Detroit? Mom? Okay, are you ready, Tom?
5: You guys are nuts, man. I love it.
2: Yeah, we shouldn't be allowed.
0: Yes.
2: Okay, here we go. Now, the king told the boogeyman, you have to let that reggae drop.
5: What?
0: He used to love us. Now he's not too fond of us. The king told the boogeyman, you got to let that reggae drop.
2: You have to let that reggae drop.
5: Oh man, it's escaping me, man. Oh my God.
0: You know it.
5: I knew the last question, but I don't know this one.
2: Oh, come on. Oh, next thing you're going to tell me, you won at bingo.
0: I gotta hit the news now, Tommy.
5: No. All right, go ahead, do it.
6: No, senor! No, senor! No, senor! No, senor! No, senor!
0: Don't tell him.
7: President Trump is campaigning in three states this week as the midterms draw closer. Trump toured the Peterbilt Motors facility in Denton, Texas today, telling workers the stock market is through the roof and poverty numbers are low. Trump's been in rural Durant, Oklahoma for a rally tonight. In Southern California, a woman still missing after a deadly helicopter crash off of Catalina Island. Family members say 45-year-old Catalina Hernandez was suffering from an allergic reaction when she boarded a medevac helicopter last night with her son and a medical team, L.A. Port Police Chief Thomas Gazzi.
8: All of us are committed to bringing the best possible closure to those and their families and the loved ones affected by this.
7: The pilot and a nurse were killed. The chopper crashed into the water shortly after takeoff. Murder charges will remain against Lindsey Clancy after a motion to have them dropped was tossed out by a judge today in Massachusetts. The judge denied a motion filed by attorney Kevin Reddington Thursday that would have found her not guilty of murdering her three children. I'm Scott Carr.
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10: And delays following a Devils opening night win at The Rock, so expect brake lights on Route 21 both directions in downtown Newark and on 280 both ways at the Stickle Bridge. That's also construction. Northbound Parkway delays 135 in Clark to 137 in Cranford. Let's go across the Hudson, leaving New Jersey. We've got delays building at the George Washington Bridge. They've closed now the lower level for road work. Lincoln and Holland are both looking pretty good. Jerseybound Outerbridge Crossing still has construction. Next report in 15 minutes, New Jersey 101.5.
11: New Jersey 101.5 instant weather, partly to mostly cloudy for tonight. Warm and pretty sticky for October, lows in the mid-60s. A very warm, humid, summer-like day tomorrow with some sun giving way to clouds. There could be a shower or two later in the day or evening. Highs will be in the mid-60s. Cooler and less humid for Saturday, partly sunny and a high closer to 70. I'm meteorologist Brian Thompson.
0: 69 in Barnegat Light, 69 in Parsippany, 72 Old Bridge. Fast traffic, instant weather every 15 minutes on New Jersey 101.5.
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0: The king told the boogeyman, "You gotta play that raga sound." In case anybody asks, I wonder what that song is called. It's playing under us right now, Freddie. How about that?
1: I'm rocking the Casbah.
0: He is rocking the Casbah. In a nice way, of course.
1: Of course.
0: Jersey's opening lines. We give you the opening line of a song we play every weekend on New Jersey 101.5 when the music comes out to play. If you get it right, we give you, we got $10 scratch-offs, or we got tickets to the New Jersey Symphony performing the Hollywood hits from West Side Story to Spirited Away on Sunday, October 11th. For tickets, you visit...

0: Got the shots poured. It's time to toast with the champagne, the whole thing. What is
1: there you go.
0: What's your category, kiddo?
1: Oh, I guess I'm going to go with the 70s.
0: Ah, the 70s.
2: Ah, the golden 70s.
0: Where's my music? Did you take my music?
2: No, you got the music.
0: Did you take my music? Did you take my music, Rubino?
2: Charlie!
0: Hey, took my music! All right, here we go. There we go. Out on the road for 40 days. That was the clue. Out on the road for 40 days. It was still the clue. Out on the road for 40 days.
1: Oh, my goodness. Something in Little Rock.
0: What? Mary Ellen?
1: I'm thinking.
0: Oh, okay.
2: I could hear her thinking.
0: Okay.
2: Can you hear it?
0: Yeah.
1: Can you smell the smoke from
2: yeah, the radio?
0: She was out on the road for 40 days.
2: I can hear gears. They're rusty, but they're turning.
0: They're grinding.
2: They're grinding.
0: Mary Ellen?
2: I think she seized up. I think the gears seized up.
0: The clue is less than 40 days.
2: Yeah.
0: They expire.
1: Oh, my goodness. Yeah, no, goodness. It's not
2: She's
1: coming
2: all
1: to me.
2: Up.

0: in South Plainfield. What's up, Parkinsings?
1: Hey, how we doing?
0: Good. How are you?
1: Great.
0: All right, Parry. What's the best thing happened to you today?
1: I was at a Shriners meeting in Peasant Shriners in West Hampton, New Jersey.
0: Oh, yeah?
2: The Little Hats?
0: Where's the next comedy show? Those are Fez's.
1: Next comedy show, let's see, it's,
0: eventually.
1: Eventually, yeah.
0: All right, what's your category?
1: Let's go to the 70s.
0: All right, I'll give you a nice steaming cup of 70s.
2: Give me something Shriner-friendly.
0: Shriner-friendly, yes, here we go, here we go. Backstroke lover, always hide and eat the covers. You're having too much fun over there, Barry. What's going on? I hear the pages turning.
2: I can hear it. I think there's other Shriners in the room.
0: Yeah, come on, Barry.
2: He's mumbling now.
0: Yeah, okay.
2: 7-5-5-5-7-5-3.
0: Carry the 1 over to 10. Divide by 6. To the square root of 7.
1: Yeah, you can do one more now.
0: Barry.
3: No.
2: Barry.
0: Barry, it's time.
1: Yeah. Yeah.
2: Barry's got a voice for...
0: He does.
2: For radio.
0: He does.
2: For midnight radio.
0: 5, 4...
2: 2 in the morning
0: 3,
2: radio.
0: 2... 1, Barry.
2: Barry.
0: You got it, Barry.
1: Okay.
4: I'm a loser. I'm a loser.
0: Oh, my own. Let's go to Kenny in Pennsylvania. Hiya, Kenny.
5: What's going on? What was the best part of your day?
0: Oh. Talking to you, Kenny. I waited all day for this moment.
5: Just to play you're a loser? Wow. Let's go.
0: Okay. You want 80s?
5: 80s. Wait.
0: All right. Give him a nice hot steaming cup of 80s.
2: I got a steaming cup of
0: 80s.
2: 80s.
5: Of something.
2: Kenny, are you ready?
0: Is he ready?
5: I'm ready.
0: He waited all day for this.
2: This will be the best part of his day.
0: Exactly.
2: When he calls the next radio station, they'll say, what's the best part of your day? I won at Steve Trevelise.
0: I called Trevelise. It was great.
2: Here it goes.
5: There you go.
2: Young teacher, the subject.
5: So
0: he would know this.
5: Don't stand so close to me.
2: Wow, that was all me. That
0: got
2: was
0: that.
2: All me.
0: Got that long raincoat in the closet. He's all ready to go. Let's go to Rosemary and Ewing. Rosa Mariucci, what's going on?
6: Hey, Steve, it's been a while. How you doing?
0: I know. Is it my fault? I come in here every week. I don't see you calling. I got wax buildup on the phones. They left the candle.
6: Well, because I'm going to bed with you every night. I'm listening to you.

0: Oh, is that you?
1: Wow.
0: All right. What is your category, kiddo? All right. What's your category, kiddo?
2: An easy 80s.
0: Easy 80s. Come on there.
1: Easy?
0: Easy 80s.
2: I was born diaper booty, but let's try it.
0: That was a high school nickname. Easy 80s.
1: Gives easy 80s. 80s. That was me.
0: Yes.
2: Okay. Oh, I knew you. Okay.
0: Yeah.
1: Okay.
0: That was his radio name.
1: Your lights are on, but you're not home.
2: I never was.
1: I tell you. A girl told me to come over. Nobody was home. I went there. There was nobody home.
2: Can I phone a friend?
1: Yes.
0: Do you know what it is?
2: I like him.
0: Yeah.
2: I got nothing. I got nothing on this one.
1: You got nothing?
0: I'm a loser.
1: I'm a loser.
0: All right. Johnny's bitching about the 20-minute wait. What are you complaining about? Is this not worth it? You got through, right?
3: You got nothing better to do, but...
0: Okay. All right. What?
3: Wait. Can I win if I answer three of the ones that they didn't get?
0: No, but thanks for asking. What is your category?
3: 70s, of course.
0: The 70s, of course. Okay, let me see. Let me go to my big file here. No, I can't forget this evening. Especially now. No, I can't forget this evening.
3: That's the song?
0: No, I just felt like saying it. No, I can't forget.
1: Are you talking to me, Steve, or
0: no,
1: are you doing the show?
0: I'm doing the show. No, I really can't. No, I can't forget this evening.
3: That's five words. Let's see. Yeah, I'm dead duck.
1: That's five words. It's Rain right. Man.
0: No, I can't forget. You want another line? I'll give you another line. No,
3: wait,
0: I can't. We got to let me talk. Yeah.
3: I want the one where I busted the flat in the Baton Rouge waiting for the train. She didn't get that one. That's Janis Joplin. That's a good.
1: It's like you called him and you're playing his game.
0: All right. Where can we go from here? Let's get George is in Kearney. Hiya, George.
4: Hi, guys. How are you?
0: Good, George. Pay attention, George. Come on.
4: I'm trying.
0: How's your day today?
4: Terrific. Just got home from seeing Ringo Starr.
0: Oh, where did you see him?
4: Forest Hills, Queens.
0: Oh, man. How was he?
4: Terrific.
0: He canceled the show here.
1: Really?
0: Yeah, we gave away tickets.
4: That's why I had to go to Queens.
0: See that? It's worth the trip, though, wasn't it?
4: Yeah, definitely.
0: Was Joe Walsh playing with him?
4: Nah, that was a long time ago. We got Steve Lukather from Toto.
0: Colin Hay.
4: And Colin Hay from Men at Work.
0: Nice. And you know what? How's Ringo's voice?
4: Pretty good. Better than McCartney at this point.
0: He's got. Did he do the jumping jacks when he came out on stage?
4: He did jumping jacks at the end of the night. Yeah.
0: Isn't that amazing?
4: Yeah.
0: 86 years old.
1: Really?
0: 86 doing the jumping jacks.
1: He pulled his leg, probably fell asleep. That's what he was doing.
0: The medication was very good.
1: It's his bladder.
0: Yeah, exactly. I got to go. Hurry up. Let's go. Little help from my friends. What's your category there, Georgie?
4: Let's go 80s.
0: Give me a nice hot steaming cup of 80s there.
1: Here we go. Right up your alley. You have an alley?
0: It's right up there.
1: Hey, little sister, what have you done?
4: Okay.
0: This is the part where you answer.
1: I wish my brother George was here.
0: All right, Lee.
4: Oh, man, wait a second. Little sister.
1: Hey, little sister.
4: White wedding.
1: Yeah! My Liberace got it. That's my best Liberace.
0: I used to be a puppeteer at Great Adventure.
1: Really?
0: And my job for the part of the summer.
1: Why did Liberace bring back memories of you?
0: Because I had a Liberace puppet. And
1: really?
0: I would have to. There was me and this girl, Sandy David, who was quite hot, by the way. And we were in this air conditioned piano box. And every 15 minutes, we would put on this little puppet show. And one of the puppets was Liberace playing a piano. I love a piano. And I would have to, and we would do this puppet thing. And then we have 45 minutes off.
1: Wow.
0: And then we go back, and it was hot as hell.

0: you know, it was summertime, a great adventure. And I was one of the cool people who got to work at the air-conditioned piano. And then from there, I went to the diving dolphin show, where I got to swim with the dolphins between the shows.
1: Like Luca Brasi.
0: Not sleep with the fishies. Swim with the dolphins. There's a difference there. All right, let's go to Eddie in Ewing. Hello, Eddie.
2: God bless you on this happy 10th, 1st, 2026. Enid to you guys. How are you?
0: Oh, good, Eddie. Can you hold on a second? I got to hit traffic, okay?
2: Okay.
0: All right.
3: All right, Steve, 295 southbound, exit 60 in Hamilton. It's a disabled tractor trailer. The off-ramp to 195 reportedly shut down there. Also, the southbound turnpike has road work at exit 4. The southbound car lanes are closed, and the northbound car lanes have work 8, 8, and 9, although those delays have gotten much, much better. Outer Bridge Crossing work into New Jersey, 287 north, repairs exit 4. Parkway North Jam, 135 to 137 with repairs, 280 with brake lights both ways at the Stickle Bridge with construction. You've also got 24 slowdowns westbound into Florham Park because of road work. Across the Hudson, delays cleared at the George, but the lower deck is closed for nighttime work. Next report in 15 minutes. I'm Mitch Torres on New Jersey 101.5.
4: New Jersey 101.5 instant weather with a partly to mostly cloudy sky. Tonight it will be warm and muggy. Lows will be in the mid-60s. Very warm and humid day tomorrow with some sun giving way to clouds. There will be a shower or two later in the day or evening with highs in the mid-80s. Cooler and less humid for Saturday. Highs closer to 70 with some sunshine. Then more clouds and some rain possible on Sunday. I'm meteorologist Brian Thompson.
0: All right, right now we are looking at 69 degrees in Margate, 72 degrees Trenton, 70 degrees Hillsboro. Fast traffic, instant weather every 15 minutes on New Jersey 101.5.
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3: If you're looking to pre-order Apple's first foldable iPhone, beware of scams. Matt Mattinson explains.
4: Malwarebytes reports that a fake pre-order page for the iPhone Duo was discovered. The site resembles an Apple page and shows off a tab that offers a $500 voucher. However, the deceptive page reportedly uses a tool that can break into vulnerable iPhones, which could then steal sensitive data. Pre-orders for the iPhone Duo model don't start until October 16th and is set to drop a week later.
3: According to its IPO prospectus, Anthropic thinks AI will have a bigger impact than the Industrial Revolution. Reuters says the company's revenue shot up $4.6 billion, while it had a net loss of $42 billion. The IPO could value Anthropic at about $2 trillion. And OpenAI has announced a new AI product called Dots. The AI tool is a digital assistant that can organize calendars, edit slideshows, and book appointments. OpenAI had paused development on some of its internal models following some AI hacking incidents. Tech Report, I'm Mark Mayfield.
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6: Freddie Rubino is here.
7: And this is not jazz.
6: This is not jazz. It is many things.
7: I'd be out on the ledge if this was jazz.
6: Jersey's opening lines. We give you the opening line of a song we play every weekend on New Jersey 101.5. And 70s and 80s, any categories, if you get it right. Let me read down the list. The plethora of prizes. See where I worked plethora into the conversation.
7: You did.
6: I did. All right, we got Jamtoberfest, jamtoberfest.simpletix.com, with a Brothers Revival, which is David Goffleys of the Allman Brothers put the band together. He was the bass player, don't you know? I'm not a comedian. I'm Lenny Bruce. And that's going to be tomorrow night at the Union County Performing Arts Center, UPAC. Great show. Ronnie Marmo, I've seen it. I would recommend it. Joe Mantegna directed it. You all know Joe Mantegna, right?
7: Joe Mantegna.
6: TV star. Then we got $10 lottery scratch-offs. We got tickets to Fred and Murray's. Saturday night, Sloppy Joe's Comedy Club. A great time shall be had by all. Let's go to Richie in Thomas River. Hey, Richie.
8: Hey, how you doing, Steve?
6: Good. How about you? You sound like you're in the bathroom, Ricky. You got echo going on there. What's going on?
8: I'm working.
6: Where are you working, Richie?
8: In
6: Lakewood. In the bathroom.
7: Anybody see Richie?
8: Not yet.
6: All right. What's your category, Richie?
8: 80s.
7: That's me.
6: That's you.
7: Okay, pay close attention in that tunnel. That he's a coal miner. Okay, here it is. Harry Truman, Doris Day, Red China, Johnny Ray.
8: Oh, man. I know that right off. Give me a second. I know you don't got too much time left.
7: Harry Truman, Doris Day, Red China, Johnny Ray.
8: Can I get another one? I get another one?
6: What? Nah, not this time, Richie.
9: I'm a loser. I'm a loser.
6: Eddie, we're picking up where
8: yes,
6: we left off.
8: Yes, God bless you, honest, happy. And first 2026, even to you, Mr. Steve Charlie. If I had to correct that guy, Richie, who called in right before me, I will say that Mr. Billy Joe Classic, we did not start the fire.
6: But we didn't talk to him. We're asking one for you now. What's your category, 70s or 80s?
7: That was just an update on your show.
8: My category would be a nice, hot, steaming cup of EDC. 70s to double up on.
6: Oh, 70s we're going to go for. Okay, here we go. 70s for Reddy. He came from somewhere back in her long ago.
10: We didn't go to him. We asked him.
8: He came from, I think.
6: He came from somewhere back in her long ago.
8: Could you give me another one?
6: I can't this time. I got to get out of here. I'm guessing you don't know.
8: Huh?
9: I'm a loser.
7: No, it wasn't, huh?
6: Oh, my God.
9: I'm a loser.
6: Oh, my God. What better way to end this? Andrew in Flemington, last guy. You're going to close us up. You're going to bring us home. You're going to close the show. What do you got, Andrew?
11: I am not Mariano Rivera.
6: Ah, that's very good. What is your category?
11: Wish I was. How about those Yankees? 80s, please.
6: 80s.
11: Hello to Steve and all your guests, and have a nice weekend if I don't get it right, even if I do get it right.
6: You got it, pal.
7: You're going to get it right. I believe in you.
11: Woo-hoo!
6: Did you believe a little quicker when you get the hell out of here?
7: Here it goes. Who can it be knocking at my door?
11: Who can it be now?
6: I can only imagine. Beautiful. All right. Where are you going to be?
7: I'm going to be at FredRubino.com. 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Jersey, Staten Island, Florida.
6: Staten Island.
7: Parts unknown. And so just go to FredRubino.com.
6: You forgot to mention the big show that you and I are doing.
7: We are doing a huge show.
6: Huge show.
7: In Jersey.
6: Jersey.
7: Because this is Jersey 101.5.
6: Exactly.
7: And I am so looking forward to that show because I love the venue and I love everyone who's going to be on the show.
6: You forgot the place, right?
7: It's the CPAC.
6: No.
7: Z-Pack.
6: No.
7: I need a Z-Pack.
6: Catch
7: a
6: rising star.
7: Rash.
6: You'll need one after the show. All right. Just remember one thing. Have a great weekend. May the Giants beat the Cardinals. May Jameis Winston throw a touchdown pass. Mm. And may you always remember. Someday we'll look back on this and
5: it will all seem funny. From the PJ Fitzpatrick Home Improvement News Desk. New Jersey 101.5 News starts now.
12: President Trump has been urging his supporters to come out to vote in November, speaking at a campaign rally in Durant, Oklahoma tonight. Trump blamed what he calls the radical left for causing the worst inflation in the nation's history.
13: Americans are working today in our country than at any time by far in history.
12: Tomorrow, the president goes to Mobile, Alabama to celebrate the groundbreaking of that city's new $4 billion Mobile River Bridge and Bayway project. The president says it's time for Iran to make a choice, accept a fair deal with the U.S. or cease to exist. Trump told reporters today more oil is flowing out of the Strait of Hormuz since before the start of the war with the U.S. and claimed the U.S. Navy's in full control of the strait. Trump says Iran's economy is a wreck and they have no military. New York Governor Kathy Hochul is saying she's lost confidence in the prosecutors involved in the alleged Cornell University frat house gang rape case, so she's taking the case out of their hands.
14: In a statement Thursday night, Hochul cited new information that, quote, raises serious questions about the investigation conducted by the Cornell Police Department and the decision by the Tompkins County District Attorney not to prosecute the rape case. Hochul signing an executive order appointing State Attorney General Letitia James as special prosecutor in the case, authorizing her to investigate and present evidence to a grand jury. In New York, I'm Andrew Whitman.
12: The Tennessee death row inmate who survived an attempted execution last night by lethal injection is in critical condition. Attorneys for Krista Pike say she's receiving life-saving medical care now after surviving last night's failed execution. One of her attorneys says he saw at least 7 needles going into Pike's arm during the execution attempt. They're now calling for Governor Bill Lee to commute her sentence. For now, the governor's issued a stay on all executions in Tennessee. I'm Scott Carr.
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18: Here's New Jersey Fast Traffic.
19: Stalled tractor trailer on 295 in Hamilton Township. It is southbound at exit 60. The ramp lane is shut. 676 south of the Walt Whitman Bridge. Some construction delays. You're also going to find road work on the turnpike southbound at exit 4. Northbound in the car lanes, 88 and 9. There's also a fuel spill at the Molly Pitcher service area, which may block that on-ramp. And then the Outer Bridge crossing with work each way. Northbound Parkway brake lights from 135 up to 137. You've also got repairs on 18 in East Brunswick, both ways near Ruse Lane. 24 West has work in Florham Park. 280 West is jammed near the Stickle Bridge. 21 delays have eased following the Devil's Wind. And across the Hudson, lower deck closed at the George. Next report in 15 minutes on New Jersey 101.5.
20: New Jersey 101.5 instant weather, warm overnight with some clouds around, lows in the mid-60s, and a very warm, humid day Friday as some sun gives way to clouds. Could be a shower or two later in the day or evening with highs in the mid-80s, but much cooler and less humid Saturday, partly sunny, highs closer to 70, even cooler with a chance for some rain Sunday. I'm meteorologist Brian Thompson.
21: 69 degrees across New Jersey.
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0: A new study shows insomnia results in a 26% increased risk of stroke and about the same percentage increase in hospital admissions. The Sleep Medicine Review research also suggests insomnia, or inability to get enough sleep, is linked to depression and dementia. The study's lead author says insomnia deserves attention as a warning sign of the status of your brain and of your mental health. Nature's calming effect isn't just for the birds, and even traffic noise may not drown it out. According to a new North Carolina State University study, students in wooded areas had lower heart rates even while listening to city traffic. Recorded birdsong also improved a separate measure of stress recovery while students sat in a built-up campus setting. Researchers say the sights and sounds of nature can produce physical benefits on their own, and unique ones at that. Health Update, I'm Sarah Lee Kessler.
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4: New Jersey, Chime Time, 11:08, Dennis and Judy Show. Good morning, everybody. I'm Dennis Malloy, that's Judy Franco.
6: Hi, how are you?
4: Hi,
6: hey, what's
4: going? So you saw the note from our coworker that he overslept this morning? I'm not going to name him because he does a great job every day, and people rely on his job every day at the radio station, but he's great. But he overslept, and it happens to everybody. I was telling on the air briefly that I overslept one time for the morning show. I was filling in for Jim Gerhart, and I overslept like the third day in. It just caught up to me. I couldn't wake up. And Jill Myra called and said, Dennis, are you almost here? And I was like, I was in bed. I was like, no. Oh my God. And I raced to the radio station. I did the first hour of the show on the phone. Alan Casper was doing weather. She was doing traffic. And managed to just put the hour together while I was driving in.
6: Interesting. Did you know that, I think that was the experience you had with one of our other coworkers who was upset with you for coming in late, right?
4: Yeah, that was the episode. It happens. Apparently,
6: I didn't see a note. What was it, an email?
4: I think it was in the email, but it's fine. It didn't affect hardly anybody. I count on his work every day, and it's very good. And it was on time for me. I wake up fairly late. I like to get up. I like to watch the sun come up. I do this. So first of all, how many alarms do you have in the morning to get up? Do you have an alarm to get up, or are you one of those people who doesn't need one? And when have you overslept for something very important or just a job? 1-800-283-1015 is the phone number.
6: Okay. I was a terrible, not a waker-upper for many, many years because I slept so soundly. But now my alarm goes off at the same time every single day.
4: What time?
6: I never... 6:20.
4: I used to set mine for 6. It. Yeah, I set mine for 6:45 when I was, driving in.
6: Right.
4: Now I don't set an alarm at all, and I'm up by like 6:30. If I'm still in bed at 7, that's rare. But I like to go outside, have a glass of water with lemon, sit and look at the sun or the bright sky for like 10 minutes and move around a little bit and do some breathing exercise. I have like a whole routine. But if I wake up now at 6:20 or 6:30, sun's not up yet. I like to get outside when the sun is just peeking up. For me around here, it's around 7 right now. It's going to switch in a month or so. But yeah, I don't... Bless you, Judy.
6: Thanks, sorry.
4: That's all right. Do you have an alarm, a system, so many alarms? Kyle, you get up a bunch of different times. Do you have a steady wake-up time now or no?
5: It depends. Like, this entire last week and a half and a couple of weeks going forward, it's 4:45. But typically, if it's not doing the morning show.
4: You're doing the morning show?
5: Typically, if I'm not doing that, it's 7 around that. And I used to do the 10 to 15 alarms, just God forbid. I did not want to oversleep, so I would make sure that I had a million alarms set. I've gotten that down now to 1 alarm on my actual alarm clock and then 2 on my phone that are backups, just in case.
4: For this job?
5: For any morning. I do it now because I'm just so used to doing it that why run the risk of, you know, in my sleep, snoozing one alarm and then the others don't go off and then you're SOL? Because the worst feeling is oversleeping. And the worst feeling is oversleeping when you could still get to your job, but you got to rush and you're going to be a little bit late. You either want to oversleep to the point where you're screwed. You blew it. There's nothing you can do now. Rushing accomplishes nothing. You overslept. You got to own it. The worst is if you got to be at work at 6 and you wake up at 5:30 and you got nothing you can do. You're not getting there on time. You are going to be rushed because you think you could still get there like 5 or 10 minutes afterwards.
4: The worst feeling.
5: But it's terrible.
4: The worst
5: it's awful.
4: Feeling.
5: Horrendous.
4: And Judy, why do you set an alarm at 6:20?
6: Why not?
4: It's best to rise early.
6: What?
4: It is best to rise early.
6: Oh, yeah, because I had gotten into a routine of like sleeping later. I didn't really like the way I felt throughout the day. And I was getting up and working out. So then I just got used to it because it's 6:20. That would be enough time to stop, have my breakfast in bed, and then go work out and then get on the air. So I'm not going to like.
4: You are both on the same page with working out. We both hate it. It sucks. We pride ourselves in wanting to do it and occasionally doing it. But I wish I was one of those regular people like, oh, every day, 6:30, I'm at the gym. Oh, so 7:30. And I can't.
6: Okay. I will say this. Yeah. My sister, who hates working out more than I do, works out every day. Every day curses. No, Bonnie.
4: Oh.
6: And she's the one who made me do it when she moved here from New York. Hmm. But then I was just like, all summer long, I was like, no, I'm sorry. I must hate it more than you because I'm not. So now
4: that's
6: this morning.
4: That's the key, is having somebody you can do it with.
6: So now this morning I had an appointment to do Pilates, which costs me $25 more than my membership fee in my place that I go to work out. Mm-hmm. Can't refund it. Can't cancel it. Can't refund it. Okay. Because everybody wants the reformers. It's on
4: sure.
6: It's a reform. So this morning my friend Margie calls me. She goes, picking you up. I said, I really don't want to go. She goes, stupidest question. She goes, do you want me to make you? If you want to be like forced to, she'll shame me like, stop being lazy. It's ridiculous already. Your butt is huge. You know what I mean? And then she goes, do you want me to make you? And I go, no. She goes, okay, bye.
4: She's a good friend. That's a good friend.
6: She's the best. Because I know that like, if I'm on the fence, I'll be like, yeah, maybe just make me. And she goes, okay, I'll be there in 5 minutes. Stop being an idiot. Your heart is calcifying. You're going to die young. You know what I mean?
4: Yeah. Well, people want to chime in. Doug is in Manchester. Overslept for a flight. I hope you weren't the pilot. Were you the pilot, Doug?
7: No. I had a brand new job and moved in with my girlfriend. She had a meeting in California and was out of town. Her teenage daughter decided it'd be a great time to have about 5 of her friends over for the evening. Despite my objections, so I wound up being late to go to Newark and missed my flight to Milwaukee on a brand new job.
4: Oh, boy. Teenage daughter had the 5 friends over. How late did they stay?
7: I didn't get to sleep till 3. I don't know when they left.
4: Oh, my God.
7: And I had like a 7 o'clock flight out of Newark.
4: So did that cause a problem with the girlfriend and the girlfriend's daughter and all that?
7: Yeah, but we're still together 25 years later. Teenage daughter's now 40 and bank vice president. So things worked out in the long run.
4: Do you ever remind her of that story?
7: A few times.
4: I love it. Doug, thank you. Great story. Chris is in Beechwood. Hi, Chris.
8: Hey, how you doing, guys?
4: Good.
8: So back in the, I joined the Navy back in 2000. I joined when I was older. I was 30. And before my first deployment, they give you a lot of time to, even during the workday, to go out and take care of stuff and, you know, maybe take your wife out to dinner or lunch, whatever have you. I happened to be very much into liquid lunches at that point and was taking advantage of the time to go out and do many liquid lunches during the workday and also being late to work. So I was told wartime being late for our deployment, for our briefings, and I was going to captain's mast. Well, of course, I went out, got late that night and late the next morning. And I was, by the time I woke up, I was already about maybe an hour, hour and a half before I was supposed to show up. So I called AAA, had them meet me on the side of the highway, Route 264 in Virginia Beach, which is way crazy highway on the way to the base. So I'm on the side of the highway. I pull the distributor cap wire. AAA comes, state trooper comes to, like, you know, just put his flashers on. AAA tows me to work. My boss comes out, sees that the truck won't start. And he's like, all right, you know, come on, let's do the work day. We did the work day. After work, we go out. He's like, let me try to help you with this. You know, I was an aviation mechanic. So he's like, let me try to help you with this. You try to start the truck. And of course, since I pulled the coil wire, it didn't want to start right away. I put it back, but it was coughing. And then once it cleared itself, started right away. Said, look at that. Magic. Wonderful. Have a nice day. And drove off. Didn't make captain's mast for that lateness.
6: Wow. Oh, wow.
4: You went through a lot to cover your ass. The fascinating thing about that story to me is joining the Navy at 30.
8: Well, you know what? They're really, I had a home improvements business here in Jersey for 11 years, and I was a typical, you know, loudmouth contractor, whatever. And the rules were, I had a couple guys working for me, and the rules were, if you fall off the ladder, you're fired. Once you hit the ground, you're trespassing. Because, I mean, I didn't have insurance on these guys. You know, it was all under-the-table stuff. And it was time to either get really serious with the state and taxes and, you know, insurance or whatever, or find out if there was something better in the world for me to do. So it turned out to be a full career for me. And actually, despite them being helpful with my alcoholism, you know, it was an awesome, great career, saw the world. I'm happily 13 years sober now and healthier than I was when I was active duty.
4: Good for you. What a story. You should write a book.
6: Gorgeous.
4: Chris, thank you. Yeah, appreciate the call to New Jersey 101.5. We're talking about oversleeping and alarms and how many do you set? And what's the worst instance of you being late for oversleeping? 1-800-283-1015 is the phone number. 1119. Here's New Jersey Fast Trap.
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12: Stalled tractor trailer on 295 in Hamilton Township. It is southbound at exit 60. The ramp lane is shut. 676 south of the Walt Whitman Bridge, some construction delays. You're also going to find road work on the turnpike southbound at exit 4. Northbound in the car lanes 88 and 9. There's also a fuel spill at the Molly Pitcher service area, which may block that on ramp. And then the Outer Bridge crossing with work each way. Northbound Parkway brake lights from 135 up to 137. You've also got repairs on 18 in East Brunswick, both ways near Ruse Lane. 24 West has work in Florham Park. 280 West is jammed near the Stickle Bridge. 21 delays have eased following the Devil's Wind. And across the Hudson, lower deck closed at the George. Next report in 15 minutes on New Jersey 101.5.
13: New Jersey 101.5 instant weather will be partly cloudy overnight. It'll be warm and muggy for this time of year. Lows will be in the mid-60s. Very warm and humid Friday, a summer-like day. Some sun gives way to clouds. Will be a couple of showers later in the day or evening. Highs into the mid-80s. Much cooler heading into the weekend. Partly sunny Saturday, a high near 70. Some rain possible on Sunday. I'm meteorologist Brian Thompson.
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4: Dennis and Judy show, 11:25, and we're talking about oversleeping. My daughter was really bad at oversleeping for a while, would set like 20 alarms. Never missed a flight. We'd always get to the airport later than is humanly allowed, and but never missed a flight. God bless her. When have you overslept, and what happened? Anne is in West Deptford. Hello, Anne. Oh, hang on. We'll get to you. A little. Can we go to Anne in West Deptford? Yeah. Thank you. Hi, Anne.
26: Hi.
4: Hi.
26: Nice to talk to you again.
4: Nice to talk to you.
26: This was the year 2000, and we were going to a wedding up in Poughkeepsie, New York. So by the time we got the kids to my sister's in Northeast Philly, we wanted to kind of cut the trip a little bit. And we're going to my mother-in-law's in Northeast Philly to spend the night. She was already with other family up there because she wasn't moving that quickly at the time. And she was terrible with clocks. So she had her alarm clock set for us, so she thought, and we thought it was too. It was the wrong thing, a.m. instead of p.m. So we set the alarm. And my husband's like fanatical when we travel. He does the hotel check. He does a hotel alarm wake up plus our cell phones. And I don't think we had cell phones then. And then he also does the alarm clock. And so we woke up really late. We did make it. We just, we didn't.

0: have time to leisurely get ready and everything. But we made it up to Poughkeepsie for the family wedding. But I was like having a heart attack almost. I'm like, oh my gosh, I can't.
1: Do you remember the movie Home Alone where everybody overslept?
0: Yes.
1: And that's how they left Kevin at home.
0: Right.
1: And great story. Thank you. Appreciate the call to New Jersey 101.5. Judy, you stay at hotels a lot, being a sex worker. So do they still do the wake-up call?
2: That's such an interesting question. I would never use it, obviously. But right. I did see a flashing light on my phone. And so I picked it up when I was in a hotel, you know, a couple of months ago.
1: Right.
2: And it said, you know, press this for a voicemail. I was like, you have two new messages. But nobody's calling your room except
1: for the hotel.
2: Hotel, yeah. Going, hi, you left your bathing suit by the, you know, whatever it was.
1: Right. What was it?
2: But I was like, and then it was like, of course, what number is it to erase? You know, it's press one to save this message.
1: Right.
2: Press two to forward this message. To erase this message, press. It's only one number, and I knew it.
1: Nine?
2: Seven.
1: Seven? Oh, I don't know that. I forgot.
2: But
1: maybe I did know it.
2: Even on your voicemail on your cell phone, for some reason, Kyle, did you know that?
3: Did not.
2: Because who does this, right? But if you call into your voicemail, whether it was from your landline 100 years ago or your cell phone, to erase this message, press 7. And I don't know why.
1: I don't either. I don't know if I've ever heard that. All right, let's talk to Kim, who's calling from somewhere in New Jersey. Hi, Kim.
4: Hi, how are you?
1: Good, how are you?
4: I'm doing good. Actually, I'm laughing because I am that typical late person in general. And the closer I live to my job, the later I would be. So I'd always have to trick myself and lie about the time. I'd have to set the timer or an alarm earlier. So I would be on time. However, I was an hour and a half late to my son's wedding. Only because, and it was not all my fault, my one daughter changed her hairstyle. And as I'm looking in the mirror while she's getting ready to do mine, I am looking at the clock backwards. So I still thought we had plenty of time until I turned.
1: Oh, my God.
4: And I left everything there. My husband was so furious because has to be an hour early person because on time is late. So I'm getting dressed in the car, doing my makeup, finishing my hair, driving down. I'm actually in Deptford area and we had to go down to the shore plus the shore traffic. So I held his wedding up an hour and a half.
1: God, oh, that's bad.
4: But we made it.
1: Yeah, you made it, but how horrible did you feel all day and all weekend and for the next
4: week? Listen, unfortunately, I got past it because the situation turned. Unfortunately, I had fallen that same night and broke my neck in four places. So I didn't have long to feel bad about that situation.
1: Well, that was your husband wishing you broke your neck. Oh, my God. Kim.
4: He felt bad for me. But, no, actually, to be honest, when I got there, they were so great about it. And my one son's like, yeah.
1: All right, Kim, important question before we let you go.
4: Yeah, good.
1: You're a little older now, but through most of your
4: almost
1: life...
4: Almost 30 times, too.
1: Okay. You're a very pretty woman, correct?
4: Okay. I could pass. I mean, my husband's 17 years younger, so I guess I'm doing okay.
1: Yeah, you're a hot chick. All right, thank you very much, Kim. Appreciate the call. Time for the news.
3: President Trump has been touting the successes of his administration regarding the U.S. economy, stumping for Republican candidates at a campaign rally in Durant, Oklahoma tonight, saying the last time the radical left was in power, they gave the U.S. the worst inflation in the nation's history.
5: Since I took office, we've created more than 1 million private sector jobs and more.
3: Following a botched execution attempt Wednesday, a Tennessee death row inmate is said to be in critical condition. Attorneys for Krista Pike say she's receiving life-saving medical care now after last night's failed attempt at administering lethal injections. Her attorneys now call for Governor Bill Lee to commute her sentence. New research shows Americans spent more than $160 billion last year using buy now, pay later plans. That from a group of economists at the Federal Reserve. They say such plans are increasingly being used by Americans for everyday expenses, like groceries and even rent. I'm Scott Carr.
6: New Jersey 101.5.
7: President Trump announced some major energy investments for the U.S., saying South Korea is committing over $50 billion toward natural gas pipeline from Alaska's North Slope to the southern part of the state for export to Asian markets.
5: Major step toward securing our critical energy supply chain, ensuring American energy dominance, and making our partnership with South Korea and the entire Pacific region stronger than ever before.
7: Commerce Secretary Howard Lutnick was also on hand.
8: And this project, $50 billion, is going to start to unleash the incredible natural resources of Alaska. It couldn't happen. Everybody talked about it. But it's the combination of your deal making and your trade deal that allowed this to happen.
7: Millions of Americans receiving SNAP benefits will see a small increase, even bigger changes possible in the future. The maximum monthly benefit for a family of three in most states will rise by $23, while states will also take on a larger share of SNAP administrative costs. And if you are looking to pre-order Apple's first foldable iPhone, beware of scams. Matt Mattinson with more.
9: Malwarebytes reports that a fake pre-order page for the iPhone Duo was discovered. The site resembles an Apple page and shows off a tab that offers a $500 voucher. However, the deceptive page reportedly uses a tool that can break into vulnerable iPhones, which could then steal sensitive data. Pre-orders for the iPhone Duo model don't start until October 16th and is set to drop a week later.
7: And Nike is betting big on basketball superstar Caitlin Clark with the release of the new Nike Caitlin 1, Clark's first signature shoe and apparel line. The sneaker was designed with Clark's input and features technology aimed at helping players move faster, create space, and shoot quicker. Nike says the shoe launches globally for about $140. Fans can buy the shoe starting today at Nike.com through the Nike Sneakers app and at select athletic shoe retailers nationwide. Analysts expect the first run of her highly anticipated shoes will be selling out fast. I'm Monica Nelson with your consumer and business news.
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6: Now, here comes New Jersey fast traffic.
11: In Cape May County, there is now a closure of Route 9 in both directions with a crash investigation north of Crest Lane. Go with the Parkway. Parkway in Ocean County, southbound, very busy into Toms River. Looks like some road work there near exit 82. Outer Bridge Crossing work each way. Southbound car lanes closed on the turnpike. Northbound car lane work 88 and 9. Lower deck closed at the George Washington Bridge. An extra more than 15 minutes. New Jersey 101.5.
12: New Jersey 101.5 instant weather with a partly cloudy sky overnight. It will be warm and muggy for this time of year with lows in the mid-60s. Some sun will give way to clouds Friday. A very warm and humid day with a shower or two later in the day or evening. Highs into the mid-80s. Much cooler for the weekend. Less humid, too. Partly sunny Saturday. High near 70. Even cooler as there will be the chance for some rain on Sunday. I'm meteorologist Brian Thompson.
10: 69 degrees across New Jersey.
6: Chief Meteorologist Dan Zero's weather to traffic that explains what's happening. 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
6: A new study shows insomnia results in a 26% increased risk of stroke and about the same percentage increase in hospital admissions. The Sleep Medicine Review research also suggests insomnia, or inability to get enough sleep, is linked to depression and dementia. The study's lead author says insomnia deserves attention as a warning sign of the status of your brain and of your mental health. Nature's calming effect isn't just for the birds, and even traffic noise may not drown it out. According to a new North Carolina State University study, students in wooded areas had lower heart rates even while listening to city traffic. Recorded birdsong also improved a separate measure of stress recovery while students sat in a built-up campus setting. Researchers say the sights and sounds of nature can produce physical benefits on their own, and unique ones at that. Health update, I'm Sarah Lee Kessler.
7: 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Jersey 101.5.
8: Dennis and Judy show, 11:38. I've had quite a morning. Good, but quite a morning. We'll read a couple of the things from the app chat on oversleeping, but I got up at a normal time today. And then I started to do some things online, and I got interrupted and realized I can save that for later. But I got a phone call from the hospital, from Cooper Healthcare, where I had back surgery about a year ago, and I also had stents put in my heart about 3-4 years ago. And Cooper is the hospital that I go to because it's close to trauma hospital, to teaching hospital, got good doctors there, whatever. So I answer the phone. I see, you know, it's like 8 o'clock or something in the morning. I see Cooper Hospital, Cooper Health. Hello. Hey, Dennis, it's Steve Yocum. Now, Steve Yocum is the doctor who did my back surgery a year ago. So I'm thinking, what did he call to tell me he left something in there?
9: By the way, I had some Junior Mints I was eating.
8: Junior Mints are very tasty, refreshing. So I said,
9: P.S.,
8: yeah.
9: Never seen an episode of Seinfeld.
8: Oh, well, then to know that is amazing. Because that was from an episode
9: but
8: of Seinfeld.
9: But I told you, when it's enough, there's enough ubiquity in pop culture, it's like you've seen it.
8: Exactly. So he says, I just want to thank you for the shout out that you gave me. He said, I'm getting patients now from... I said, do you need patients? He said, no. I mean, he really doesn't. He's very...
9: Nobody needs... But that's the thing. Remember I was telling you the other day about that doctor?
8: Right.
9: Like, nobody needs patients.
8: Right.
9: And everybody has too many patients.
8: His reputation preceded me going to see him. He's just... People know he's great. He's a neurosurgeon. Aww.

0: surgeon, and he worked on my back, and he did a laminectomy and some cleaning up back there, and the results were just fantastic. So I mentioned it on the air, I guess, a couple weeks ago, and he's been hearing from people about it. So he said, I'm sending you a bottle of wine to thank you. And he said, I listened to it. It was funny. It was great. Thank you. Not funny. It was great. I appreciate it. So I'm sending you. And you have to be home in order to get alcohol in the mail. You knew that, right, Jude?
1: Yeah, I had heard that, but I wasn't sure if it was still a thing.
0: Yeah, I wasn't either. And I said, yeah, I think I'll be here.
1: But how do they know? Like, what if I just stuff something in a shoebox?
0: What do you mean?
1: If I send you mail.
0: Oh.
1: You know, like maybe that's just like from, how did you get it? Not through the U.S.
0: UPS,
1: mail.
0: UPS.
1: Right. But even so anyway, if I go to, I mean, what if I wrap up a bottle of tequila in a shoebox?
0: Right.
1: And the guy, I guess they ask you, are there any alcoholic beverages in here? And then you'd have to lie.
0: And is that in every state? Because I know we're like crazy about all kinds of regulations when it comes to alcohol or firearms or anything. Anyway, I opened the, and it's a really good bottle of wine. So thank you, Steve. If you have, and a friend of mine just got back surgery, and I was recommending this guy because he's so good, but he went somewhere else, and hopefully he has good results. But if you have serious back pain and you need surgery, Dr. Stephen Yocum, it's not that I'm pushing for another bottle of wine, but he's at Cooper, and he's just a great guy. When you meet a doctor who's taking care of you, and they have a great personality, and they're just, you know, great at what they do.
1: Forget about it. It's especially in this day and age where it's a little iffy, our medical situation.
0: He's a good family man, and believes in God, and he's just a good guy. So, anyway,
1: love that. Love all of those things about him.
0: What else was I going to? The oversleeping thing, this is a good one, Judy. I overslept one morning and called my boss to tell him I was running about a half hour late. Rushing to get ready, instead of taking my antidepressant, I accidentally took Ambien.
1: Stop it.
0: I knocked out in the middle of putting my shoes on and woke up at 4 in the afternoon. Oops. That's from Jay in Jackson.
1: Now, you know, the other question is, and I always find this very interesting because it differs from business to business. If you do oversleep and you have to call it out or in or whatever they call it, do you have to call and speak to somebody? Like the best thing they ever did at the radio station is there's no human being that has to give you permission, make a judgment, or have any skin in whether you show up or not, and that non-human being / robot is named Mike Hildebrand because the guy has no skin in the game if I show up or he doesn't care. He's just a scheduler. I mean, he's not just he does a billion things. Yeah, you know what I'm saying? Yeah. In terms of making the schedule, I mean, nobody has more jobs in this place than that guy.
0: Right.
1: Except for me.
0: But he's not going to say, really? Well, we need you.
1: Exactly.
0: How bad are you feeling? Do you have a fever, Judy? What's going on? No, you just text him, I'm sick today, and he finds somebody, another warm body, and then it's it.
1: And the ironic thing, though, Dennis, is, it's not ironic, actually, maybe this is part of why it got so lax here. When our new boss came in, and you know, they give you that interview when you first come in, like, hey, what do you like? What do you not like? Blah, blah, blah. And I said, listen, I ask for one thing. I will be a team player, but I'm 100 years old. If I need to take the day off, don't ask me why. Don't make me bring a note. Don't make any judgments. I have the days coming to me. I'm taking the day off. And he was like, and the best thing about Sam, which he always says, is like, I have a lot of like family issues. I take care of my husband, whatever. And he always says, this is just a gig. Your family's your family. This is your gig. And yeah, if I need to take a day, Dennis, so I told him one of my problems with previously in life with different management was every time I would try to take off, I would get Spady is going, wait, that's how we call out? Well, I'm going to tell you this. I had a manager. I don't know if it was the same for you or for Spady or whatever. At this radio station, every time I would call out, the manager would And literally, I can show you emails. He or she would say, oh, that's too bad. We always like it better when you're on the air. Or, oh, man, that's a bummer.
0: Yeah, but you have a thing where you feel extra guilty about taking off. Just take off.
1: I always did. True.
0: You do.
1: This person made it worse by always getting... Just say okay. Just say gotcha. Check mark. You know. So now we got the scheduler. When I gotta let Spadia know, all he's got to do is let the scheduler know. There's no comment. There's no nothing. Dennis, I would love to give you a bundle of emails and the guilt. This person could have been my mother. Could have been a Jewish mother. The guilt that I would get for fine. Don't come in. You don't write. You don't call. You take off. And I'm telling you, every time. And I think the person knew. Spady is very funny. I think the person knew that the person didn't have a lot of other control. So the person loved to take advantage of the absence control. Chart. Because that was the only control the person had. So it would always be like, fine. But, you know, it's not going to be as good without you. Telling you, Dennis. You didn't get that?
0: No. Well.
1: Oh, wait a minute.
0: Then no, I did, but I didn't take it the way you took it.
1: Okay, let me just tell you what else happened.
0: You thought that person liked me.
1: And... Oh, yeah, well, you were. You were the golden boy. It was nauseating. Oh, but forget about that. That person was, like, madly in love with you, he or she. But here's the other thing, okay?
0: Yeah.
1: So I started feeling so annoyed anytime I was sick, and I never used to take off that many days, that I would tell you, right? So I'd be like, hey, let so-and-so know I'm off, right? Then I get an email. Not that comfortable with you telling your partner that you're taking the day off. I want to hear it from you. Now, if that's not control, I don't know what is.
0: So back to the mailing the whiskey or wine to somebody. You were asking, can you just put it in a shoebox or whatever? Maria says, I just sent two bottles of whiskey to a cousin via UPS. Just wrote olive oil on the box. No questions asked.
1: Yeah, so that's what you do.
0: You can do it. Just put olive oil.
1: Yeah.
0: Good enough. All right.
1: I just told Spadia, it rhymes with schman. But I can't say the name because remember, if we ever said the name, we were charged $20.
0: Yeah. And I would do it. I'd do it anyway. More.
1: Yeah.
0: Anyway,
1: well, I'm
0: not. Bill Spady is texting Judy. That's why she's reading that. All right. 1-800-283-1015. I don't want people to think he's hanging around the studio whispering over Judy's shoulder.
1: Oh, he always is.
0: Because that man books out of the radio station at 9:59 a.m. every day.
1: Okay, you think so? But guess what? He's actually here. In my house,
0: I would
1: fake tips on broadcasting.
0: On broadcasting, yeah. You want tips on broadcasting from that guy?
1: No, but seriously, we were supposed to have dinner. Like he and I and Jody and Mark are the best like dining partners because, you know, obviously Mark and Jody just sit there and Bill. Well, mostly Bill talks.
0: Right.
1: Occasionally, I'll ask him a question. You know, but generally speaking, it's Bill, and then like I get 20% of the conversation, and. You know, Jody and Mark stare at each other, which is beautiful, right? So, and it's a fun time. We had like six different dates for dinner. I just realized I think we blew each other off for the last dinner. So if we did, Bill, and you're still listening, I'll text you after.
0: We had one great lunch at his house with my girlfriend. She loved it. She loves Bill. She like listens every morning. And I love Jody. And I love Bill too. But it's just, it's fun at their house. You ever been to their house?
1: No, never been invited. They have a kind of a
0: You're on the other side of the state. You know,
1: yeah, but they also have there's certain people that don't, you know, reach the echelon of people who do
0: now you're
1: make
0: getting
1: the
0: an invitation
1: cut.
0: To his you house, know what I for mean. Sure. All right, sorry, we've been babbling. It's 11:50, and it's time for New Jersey.
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4: Here's New Jersey Fast Traffic.
5: In Cape May County, there is now a closure of Route 9 in both directions with a crash investigation north of Crest Lane. Go with the Parkway. Parkway in Ocean County, southbound, very busy in Toms River. Looks like some road work there near exit 82. Outer Bridge Crossing work each way. Southbound car lanes closed on the turnpike. Northbound car lane work 88 and 9. Lower deck closed at the George Washington Bridge. An extra more than 15 minutes. New Jersey 101.5.
6: New Jersey 101.5 instant weather. Warm overnight with some clouds around, lows in the mid-60s, and a very warm, humid day Friday as some sun gives way to clouds. Could be a shower or two later in the day or evening with highs in the mid-80s, but much cooler and less humid Saturday. Partly sunny, highs closer to 70. Even cooler with a chance for some rain Sunday. I'm meteorologist Brian Thompson.
3: 69 degrees across New Jersey.
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23: If you're looking to pre-order Apple's first foldable iPhone, beware of scams. Matt Mattinson explains.
24: Malwarebytes reports that a fake pre-order page for the iPhone Duo was discovered. The site resembles an Apple page and shows off a tab that offers a $500 voucher. However, the deceptive page reportedly uses a tool that can break into vulnerable iPhones, which could then steal sensitive data. Pre-orders for the iPhone Duo model don't start until October 16th and is set to drop a week later.
23: According to its IPO prospectus, Anthropic thinks AI will have a bigger impact than the Industrial Revolution. Reuters says the company's revenue shot up $4.6 billion, while it had a net loss of $42 billion. The IPO could value Anthropic at about $2 trillion. And OpenAI has announced a new AI product called Dots. The AI tool is a digital assistant that can organize calendars, edit slideshows, and book appointments. OpenAI had paused development on some of its internal models following some AI hacking incidents. Tech Report, I'm Mark Mayfield.
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5: Dennis and Judy show. It's 11:55, and someone on the app chat said, "What is the name of your neurosurgeon again?" It's Dr. Stephen Yocum, Y-O-C-O-M. Dr. Stephen Yocum from Cooper University Hospital in Camden. I mentioned that he heard the shout out and he sent me a bottle of wine, which was very, very nice and unnecessary. He's just a brilliant guy. Anyway, I was looking, Judy, at I went to visit my cousin in Italy a couple weeks ago.
6: Yeah.
5: And she and I have the same last name. When they get married over there, they keep the mothers keep their last name. The children get the father's last name, but the women keep their last name. I don't know how long it's been a tradition there, but that's what they do. So her boyfriend, her husband passed away, so she's got a live-in boyfriend. She's 70 years old. He's 64, and they ride motorcycles around Europe. They're doing well. God bless them. But somebody said, how are you related? You know, because to him, I just appeared out of nowhere. And we've been in touch for 25. Do you know, Judy, it's been 25 years since I reconnected with the Italian side of the family.
6: No way. Really?
5: Not to say the Italian, it's all Italian, but I mean, yeah, 25 years, 2001. So her grandfather and my grandfather were brothers. So what does that make me? To her.
6: It depends on who you talk to. I think that you are third. I think you're third cousin. Second.
5: No, well, someone just, I Googled it twice. Yeah. Once I got first cousin, once removed. Second time I got second cousin. And what would her kids be to my kids?
6: Third. That's what
5: third
6: I
5: cousins.
6: Think.
5: Yeah. Because one of her sons is exactly my daughter's age, and they were getting along very well. And I said, well, she's already got a boyfriend, so that's a different story. But I'm thinking, what if they hit it off?
6: Well, we did that. I mean, my sister did that.
5: What do you mean?
6: Her daughter married our first cousin's son.
5: First cousin's son. What would that make him? What would that make him to?
6: I don't know, but they have the same grandparent.
5: Hmm.
6: They're the same great, yeah. And they're great. They're right. They have the same great grandparents, I guess it is.
5: Okay.
6: You don't understand. Bonnie.
5: Yeah.
6: Right? Her daughter. How can I explain this to you? It would be like if Chris married Uncle Sonny's daughter.
5: Okay. That would, okay.
6: Uncle Sonny's your first.
5: My uncle.
6: I'm sorry. No, that would be first cousin, right? Yeah.
5: That would be my first. Yeah,
6: right.
5: Yeah.
6: So if Uncle Sonny has a daughter and he marries your son, that's what Bonnie did, my sister.
5: Okay. And it's worked. The kids are fine. They have kids.
6: They're not even, they're not first cousins.
5: Yeah, but I defend this practice all the time.
6: Even first cousins can get married.
5: I agree, and it doesn't present a problem until you intermarry into that family again the second time. So I defend this all the time, and people are like, it's weird. I said, we're the only country in the world that thinks it's weird.
6: I know.
5: People around the world do it all the time.
6: I know.
5: Oh. Judy, I asked you to marry me, but I just found out we're 23.
6: We're not related.
5: All right, listen. Have a swell afternoon. Oh,
6: thank you.
5: Lou and Michelle are next, by the way.
6: Oh, I like those two. They're good people.
5: Go Phils, go Phils, go Phils.
6: Okay.

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1: More U.S. forces are headed to the Middle East as President Trump has issued a dire warning to Iran, posting it's time for Iran to make a choice, accept a fair deal with the U.S., or cease to exist. Reports say a Marine Expeditionary Unit and the USS Theodore Roosevelt are headed to the region now. New York Governor Kathy Hochul says she's lost confidence in the prosecutors involved in the alleged Cornell University frat house gang rape case. So she's taking the case out of their hands in a statement tonight, citing new information that she says raises serious questions about the investigation conducted by the Cornell Police Department and the decision by the Tompkins County DA to not prosecute the rape case. She's appointed State Attorney General Letitia James as a special prosecutor in the case. A woman is still missing off the coast of Southern California after a deadly medevac helicopter crash near Catalina Island. Sharon Reardon reports.
2: Family members say 45-year-old Catalina Hernandez was suffering from an allergic reaction Wednesday night when she boarded the medevac helicopter with her son and a medical team. It crashed into the water about a mile from Avalon shortly after takeoff around 8. KNBC reports the pilot and a nurse were killed, and a medic and Hernandez's son were injured and taken to the hospital. Hernandez remains unaccounted for. Los Angeles Port Police Chief Thomas Gazi says they're continuing their search.
3: All of us are committed to bringing the best possible closure to those and their families and the loved ones affected by this.
2: The National Transportation Safety Board is expected to lead the investigation. I'm Sharon Reardon.
1: The Tennessee death row inmate who survived an attempted execution last night by lethal injection is in critical condition. Attorneys for Krista Pike say she's receiving life-saving medical care now after surviving last night's failed execution. One of her attorneys says he saw at least 7 needles going into Pike's arm during the execution attempt. They're now calling for Governor Bill Lee to commute her sentence. For now, the governor's issued a stay on all executions in Tennessee. I'm Scott Carr.
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0: Now, here comes New Jersey Fast Traffic.
7: In Cape May County, there is now a closure of Route 9 in both directions with a crash investigation north of Crest Lane. Go with the Parkway. Parkway in Ocean County, southbound, very busy into Toms River. Looks like some road work there near exit 82. Outerbridge Crossing work each way. Southbound car lanes closed on the turnpike. Northbound car lane work 88 and 9. Lower deck closed at the George Washington Bridge. An extra more than 15 minutes. New Jersey 101.5.
8: New Jersey 101.5 instant weather will be partly cloudy overnight. It'll be warm and muggy for this time of year. Lows will be in the mid-60s. Very warm and humid Friday. A summer-like day. Some sun gives way to clouds. There will be a couple of showers later in the day or evening. Highs into the mid-80s. Much cooler heading into the weekend. Partly sunny Saturday. A high near 70. Some rain possible on Sunday. I'm meteorologist Brian Thompson.
9: 69 degrees across New Jersey.
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18: New Jersey Chime Time is 12:08. It's Lou and Michelle, and I know you're not feeling so well, Lou.
19: Well, you know, it's funny, Michelle. I feel almost exactly the same as I felt all week. So I've been fighting this cold, right? I know a lot of people are fighting the cold, and it's been fine. You know, I'm a little tired, whatever, but I get through it. But today, for some reason, started last night. I got the little that little feeling in your nose, you know, that one where you want to put your hand up your nostril and rip your nose off because the sneeze is coming or the nose is running. It's supposed to be the day where your body is getting rid of all the bad stuff and you get back to feeling good, which is great, except it's a little miserable.
18: I love how when I came in this morning, you gave me like a play-by-play of each day, how you were feeling and what Google said, or I should say Dr. Google.
19: Broke it down into days.
18: Broke it down day by day. And you're like, this is the draining day. Everything's draining.
19: Day six.
18: I'm okay, Michelle. I'm not contagious or anything. I'm just draining.
19: It's a sign that recovery's on the way. I'm on the other side of the mountain.
18: Says Dr. Google.
19: On the other side of the mountain. But having said that, of all the days, this is the most rotten of them all.
18: Are you going to be able to carry on and be able to do this show?
19: Well, here's my concern. My concern is at any point, if you make me laugh, I'm going to have to blow my nose or sneeze.
18: Oh, jeez.
19: And that's fine. I don't care. I've been sneezing all night. It doesn't bother me. But I worry about everybody else around here. I'm walking around wiping stuff down. I don't want anybody else to get sick, you know?
18: All right. Well, I'll just stare at those watery eyes for the next 3 hours, and we'll get through this. I feel bad. What? It's all in your eyes.
19: It's in my eye. Well, it's also on the left upper nostril, also, if you really want to be specific.
18: See what I mean by the play-by-play? He's going to tell you exactly what's wrong with him, and he cannot let it go.
19: Upper third of the top 33% of the nose quadrant.
18: Mm-hmm. But why don't we open it up and ask for? Because wait, you said other people are not feeling so well either.
19: Well, there's other people. I heard today there's other people around the building.
18: Oh,
19: have a little bit of it. So I mean, maybe it wasn't. You know, maybe I have to worry less because of what? Maybe I just caught it from somebody else. And
18: well, this time of year, I will say the changing of the seasons with the kids back in school, it's germ time. And I think a lot of people are getting something.
19: Can I read something to you?
18: Sure.
19: This is from Harvard Medicine. Evidence suggests that the man flu is not just an exaggeration, as biological and immunological differences can cause men to experience genuinely longer recovery times and higher rates of severe complications from respiratory viruses.
18: You have a cold. You don't have, like, this big respiratory virus.
19: No, that's what a respiratory virus is, a cold.
18: I know, but, like, you're acting like it's, like, major congestion in your chest and major congestion in your nose. You just have, like, a little sniffle.
19: Reading what Harvard said.
18: Okay.
19: You don't buy in?
18: I think that, again, you have a little cold and you're going to be just fine. Why don't we open it up? Do you want to open it up to, like, remedies?
19: Like home remedies? What makes you feel better? Because I will tell you this, and anybody can give us remedies. I'm open-minded and open-eared to all of it. But there's something about moms that just, you guys have instincts about these things. And moms make you feel better. Don't you agree with that? You're a mom.
18: I do agree with that.
19: Don't you feel like you
18: sure.
19: have a superpower?
18: Yeah.
19: Right? I mean, you could say it.
18: I just think you probably need a little rest and you'll be fine.
19: Well, that's not going to be in a comic book. You got to.
18: That's all I can say. What more can I do?
19: You answered that. That was more partnery than mommy. Partners say to each other, just go lay down. You'll be fine.
18: Yeah.
19: Let's take a nap.
18: Well, what do you want me to say?
19: I want you to imagine that I'm little Lou, your fourth kid.
18: Oh, my goodness. You are like a fourth kid to me.
19: You wouldn't tell me to just go rest.
18: I can't do that. So let's open up the line.
19: What do you mean?
18: What do you want me to bake? I'll make you some soup. You want me to make you something?
19: Well, you don't have to actually do it, but if I were in a mom situation, what would you be suggesting doing?
18: I would give you a little Tylenol.
19: Yeah.
18: And I would give you maybe some warm milk, and I would say, why don't you go upstairs?
19: What am I, a cat?
18: And take a nap. I don't know where the warm milk
19: Do I have to go in the litter box too?
18: All right, open the lines now at 1-800-283-101.5 because I don't have the patience. No, but we're looking for...
19: Michelle can't handle this alone.
18: I can't handle this alone, not 3 hours of this. So people do have home remedies when it comes to the cold.
19: Yeah, all kidding aside, yes. A lot of people are going through it, so we want to help out as many people as we can. So what are the things you do for yourself or your family that makes people feel better when they got a little cold or a respiratory infection? Something like that.
18: Okay, you're going to really rely on that respiratory infection.
19: I emailed it to myself.
18: I know you did.
19: I copy and pasted and emailed it to myself, so I had it handy in case I needed it.
18: And listen, if you're kind of like, suck it up, buddy, we'll take those calls too, because I'm at the point where I'm like that. 1-800-283-101.5.
19: All right, let's go to Sunshine somewhere in New Jersey. Hi, Sunshine.
20: Hi, how are you?
19: Well, let's see if you can give me a good remedy. I'll be even better. How's that?
20: Honey and cinnamon.
19: Honey and cinnamon?
20: Do a teaspoon of honey and cinnamon every morning. As soon as you feel it coming on, do the honey and cinnamon. And going forward, fill up a jar of real raw honey with garlic and let it fuse and keep burping it, and that'll keep you from getting sick ever.
19: Okay, so honey and cinnamon now, because I'm already in it.
20: Yeah.
19: But as a preventative thing, honey and a little garlic.
20: Yes, garlic cloves. So take garlic cloves, get them so they add solanin, whatever it's called, starts fermenting, and put it in a jar, put your raw honey on top, and burp it every day in a glass jar.
18: Okay. Is that something you're going to be able to do, Lou? You kind of have a look of like disgust on your face.
19: My problem is the garlic. Mm. Like
20: no,
19: I'm not a garlic guy.
20: After it ferments for a while, it tastes like candy.
19: Okay. How does it? Is it got still the garlic smell though?
20: No, not at all.
19: All right. Well, okay. Then I'm in. I'll give both a try. Absolutely, Sunshine. Thank you so much.
20: Do the honey and cinnamon now, but it's got to be fresh, real garlic or fresh, real honey.
19: Fresh, real honey, a little bit of cinnamon, and just give that a try.
18: You'll be better by tomorrow.
19: Do you believe that Michelle said, just go rest?
20: Absolutely. I used to give it to all my employees at a hotel. Soon as they came in feeling like they were sick, I make them go to the pantry and get honey and cinnamon, and they would feel better immediately.
19: I love it. Thank you. I appreciate it, Sunshine. Thank you so much.
20: Have a good day.
18: So you much too. Nicer. I Isn't mean, with nice? The name you Sunshine.
19: Were, you were like, go find a couch. That's okay, because Marie in Lodi was like, Snuffleupagus, suck it up.
18: She said suck it up, too. Yeah.
19: Love. You know what? Every guy, when he gets sick, most guys, I shouldn't say every guy, but most guys, we really feel like it hits us hard. And so every once in a while, in the middle of when we're not well, we need a suck it up.
18: Right, and I'm here to say, you're going to be fine. You're going to get over this, and you're going to be, you know, good as new.
19: You like that to be the end of the conversation.
18: Exactly. Right? No, but kidding, like we said, kidding aside, this time of year, germs going around.
19: Yes.
18: And I think a lot of it is with kids back to school.
19: School starting, sure.
18: With other kids. And then on.
19: Oh, you're starting. What's happening over there?
18: Know.
19: Oh, no. Get the cinnamon.
18: Look at. Now you're somehow giving this to me mid sentence.
19: All of a sudden, you're not going to dismiss it so quickly, are you?
18: But what can you do to get rid of this fast? Nothing too serious, cold, just stuffy nose, not feeling well, but you're able to carry on throughout the day. It's like that in-between cold.
19: It's a cold that just has bad moments.
18: Mm-hmm.
19: I really think that's probably the best way to describe it. I don't know what else everybody has going on around here, but that's kind of how it is for me.
18: And Marie said the best remedy I have is garlic soup. It helps every time.
19: Garlic soup.
18: So it's, garlic
19: that's
18: soup.
19: That's two for garlic.
18: It's the garlic you
19: got
18: to do.
19: That's interesting. All right, we're going to hear from Arlene. She's got a suggestion to help me out too, and everybody else who's not feeling well, a little under the weather with a cold, and we want to hear from you guys too. 1-800-283-101.5. What's the suggestions you give to your family? We could share them and hopefully make everybody feel better. And now that we know Michelle is taking the first step downhill.
18: All I said for you to get better is to have some warm milk.
19: Yeah, have some warm milk. And
18: I feel like my mom used to give me warm milk when I was little, and I didn't feel well.
19: CD and Tom's River was like, is Lou identifying as a cat now? It's an excellent observation. All right, so 1-800-283-101.5. The suggestions you would give somebody you love who has a cold, going through a little bit of it right now. Meantime, it's 12:18. 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
22: Here's New Jersey fast traffic.
23: Turnpike south before exit 5 in Burlington Township. Somebody broke down and the right lane is closed. Farther south is road work near exit 4. And the southbound car lanes are closed. The northbound car lanes have work between 8 a.m. and 9. Route 9 in Lower Township, that is Cape May County, shut down both ways north of Crest Lane. Crash investigation, go with Parkway. Parkway is southbound work in Tom's River. Route 36 is closed northbound south of Route 71 in Eatontown. And this is because of a gas main break. A lower deck is closed at the GW Bridge. Next report in 15 minutes, New Jersey 101.5.
8: New Jersey 101.5 instant weather, warm overnight with some clouds around, lows in the mid-60s, and a very warm, humid day Friday as some sun gives way to clouds. Could be a shower or two later in the day or evening with highs in the mid-80s, but much cooler and less humid Saturday, partly sunny, highs closer to 70, even cooler with a chance for some rain Sunday. I'm meteorologist Brian Thompson.
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24: 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Dennis and Judy are back. 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
18: 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I was about to say this morning, it's now afternoon.
19: I know you don't want to say it, so I'll say it. I have been feeling a little under the weather. Today's the day where the nose is running and it's sneezy and it's getting like it's not a great day. And I'm acting like a big baby, let's be honest.
18: So in the beginning of the hour, I may have come across a little insensitive because I was teasing you a little bit about your cold.
19: Well, you told me to have
18: take some Tylenol and go to bed.
19: No, you told me to have a little platter of warm milk like I was named Fluffy or something.
18: I don't know. What do you want me to say? I didn't say the garlic. A lot of people are saying garlic.
19: Here's a little warm milk. Now go meow back to your desk.
18: Some nice warm milk is soothing.
19: I know, but the way you said it.
18: Some nice, maybe chocolate milk. It's very soothing, no? People are saying don't do milk. It's bad for phlegm. I don't know.
19: Yeah, that's right.
18: Days dairy of this, stuff. People. I'm at my wit's end. So we need your help at 1-800-283-101.5.
19: Testing every fiber of Michelle's motherhood by being this kid of hers at work.
18: Nettie, I already told you I have three kids. The fourth kid, I mean, with you, this is like a lot.
19: That's not one you as a couple agreed on. There's no doubt that that's not a good idea. Nettie Pot with super saline twice a day.
18: Oh, that is good.
19: And nasal spray twice, Astapro it's called. Doing that could cut the recovery about 3 days. I hope I'm not too late.
18: I'm a big Nettie Pot person.
19: Oh, wait. Lynn's not done. Also, suck it up, Lou. Yeah. Get it moving and exercise.
18: Keep it moving. Keep it going.
19: Lynn,
18: I love you.
19: You lost me at also. I can't.
18: I love Lynn.
19: Yes, no, she's 100% right. I do need to suck it up. But
18: let's see what Arlene says, okay on Route 78, because she may have some advice for you. Hi, Arlene.
29: Hi, guys.
19: Hi.
29: I suggest 2,000 milligrams of vitamin C every hour for, up to 10,000 a day for about 2 or 3 days.
19: So just really super see it for the next couple of days.
29: Yep.
19: Okay.
29: Yep.
19: I eat an orange every day.
29: Oh yeah, but that's not enough.
18: That's not,
19: not the same kind of thing. Okay.
29: When you're not feeling well,
18: you have to have like a million oranges.
19: I know.
18: We'll have a whole another problem.
19: I have a great produce department at the grocery store, but I don't have a tree. Again, I probably would need a tree. You're right.
18: All right, so just load up on the vitamin C.
19: Oh, thank you so much, Arlene. That's really nice. That, but by the way, do you think the cat remedy is going to work for me? The warm platter of milk?
29: Maybe. Give it a try.
18: See, no deal, Arlene said maybe it would work.
19: Pretty sure if I was Michelle's cat, I'd be an outdoor cat.
18: Soon that milk's going to be all over you, by the way, if you keep it up.
29: Use

0: almond milk. Almond milk with Ovaltine.
1: Oh, that sounds delicious.
2: That was way more motherly mm-hmm. than me, my
1: yes.
2: answer.
1: Plus, the feel better at the end. Arlene added the feel better at the
2: I
1: end.
2: Know. What did you want me to, like, go into touching. Character? What did you want me to go into mom role? I mean, I think that's what you wanted. Arlene, thank you.
1: I expected a touch of it. I'm not going to lie. A little bit of it, you know? But that's okay. No, I understand. Look, you've heard, you got three of your own kids, got a husband. Mm. You get enough of this. In your life. You don't need to come to work for it.
2: I mean, the work husband is real. Like, you are my work husband. But then there are certain, like...
1: Well, then get me some warm milk.
2: There are certain things you just don't do with the whole work husband, work wife relationship.
1: Yeah, you're right.
2: You know what I mean?
1: No, you're right.
2: Certain things you just... you know.
1: I stand correct.
2: Okay. Yeah. Rachel in Cherry Hill has a suggestion. Hi, Rachel.
3: Hey, guys.
1: Thanks, Rachel, for jumping in. She was hitting me while I was down.
3: Oh, no problem. Here, kitty, kitty.
1: That's the quote of the day right there.
3: Yeah, just walk it off.
1: Well, shake it off, Lou.
3: Yeah. But this is the remedy for the first day when you feel that feeling in the back of your throat. Mm. You know what I'm talking about?
1: That
3: the
1: post-nasal drip
3: I'm
1: thing.
3: Get sick.
1: Yes, yes.
3: Yes. Have a vitamin C, a vitamin D, and have, like, maybe green tea with a lemon and honey. And if you're in midst being sick, do a hot toddy at night
1: okay.
3: with lemon and honey. It'll help, like, sweat everything out. It really does work for me.
1: Okay.
3: So, and even if the things don't work the first day and you still feel kind of sick, it'll curb it. Like, you'll feel half as sick than you would have. You know what I mean?
1: It takes the edge off it. Oh, that's good. Because that's where I am. I think I'm in like the seventh, eighth inning right now. Mm. So that's probably where I'm at.
3: Yeah, so I would do a hot toddy for you.
1: All right, that sounds great. Rachel, thank you so much.
2: I feel like this game is going to go into extra innings.
1: You think so?
2: I feel like there's going to be no end to this.
1: Probably not. Berker, Eatontown, calling Dr. Jack Daniels. Love that.
2: Very good.
1: All right. So it's your suggestions on what you do when you get a cold, because I'm in the late stages of a cold. But what you say can help somebody else because it's going around.
2: Mm-hmm.
1: You know?
2: Yeah, no, it definitely is. So what are your suggestions for, you know, common cold, just stuffy nose, and that will make Lou feel a little better as he's dealing with some congestion. 1-800-283-101.5. It's time now for the news.
4: President Trump says it's time for Iran to make a choice, accept a fair deal, or cease to exist. Telling reporters today more oil is flowing out of the Strait of Hormuz since even before the start of the war with the U.S. And he claims the U.S. Navy fully controls the waterway. In Southern California, a woman still missing after a deadly helicopter crash off of Catalina Island. Family members say 45-year-old Catalina Hernandez was suffering from an allergic reaction when she boarded a medevac helicopter last night with her son and a medical team, L.A. Port Police Chief Thomas Gazzi.
5: All of us are committed to bringing the best possible closure.
4: The pilot and a nurse were killed. The chopper crashed into the water shortly after takeoff. New York Governor Kathy Hochul says she's lost confidence in the prosecutors involved in the alleged Cornell University frat house gang rape case. So she's taking the case out of their hands in a statement tonight, citing new information that she says raises serious questions about the investigation conducted by the Cornell Police Department. I'm Scott Carr.
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7: California Governor Gavin Newsom is banning so-called AI robo-bosses with a landmark state law. Daniel Martindale explains.
8: The No Robo-Bosses Act bans California's employers from relying solely on artificial intelligence to fire or discipline workers. It restricts AI's use as a principal tool in decisions about workers' futures. Newsom had vetoed an earlier version of the bill last October. That was despite it receiving overwhelming majority support in both the state assembly and Senate.
7: Google is releasing its new model Gemini for Argonne. The company insists that the AI model has excellent cybersecurity features. For now, it's being released to a select group of Google cybersecurity partners. The Pentagon says hackers stole records connected to millions of service members and employees. The hack apparently went on for months. Sensitive information of 2.8 million people were compromised. And WhatsApp is adding parental controls so adults can keep track of what their kids are saying. Parents can also control how teens use channels and who can see their status. Tack Report. I'm Matt Mattinson.
6: 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Now, a check on New Jersey fast traffic.
9: Turnpike south before exit 5 in Burlington Township. Somebody broke down and the right lane is closed. Farther south, there's road work near exit 4. And the southbound car lanes are closed. The northbound car lanes have work between 8 a.m. and 9. Route 9 in Lower Township, that is Cape May County, shut down both ways north of Crest Lane. Crash investigation, go with Parkway. Parkway is southbound work in Toms River. Route 36 is closed northbound south of Route 71 in Edentown. And this is because of a gas main break. A lower deck is closed at the GW Bridge. Next report in 15 minutes, New Jersey 101.5.
10: New Jersey 101.5 instant weather with a partly cloudy sky overnight. It will be warm and muggy for this time of year with lows in the mid-60s. Some sun will give way to clouds Friday. A very warm and humid day with a shower or two later in the day or evening. Highs into the mid-80s. Much cooler for the weekend. Less humid, too. Partly sunny Saturday. High near 70. Even cooler as there will be the chance for some rain on Sunday. I'm meteorologist Brian Thompson.
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1: First of all, I think we should start by with a big thank you, because some of the suggestions on what to do when you're battling the cold that's going around. A lot of people are getting a little respiratory infection, getting a cold. Some people around the office have it, and I know other people who have it too. And we want you to keep them coming. What is that little secret that you do, or you tell your kids to do when they have a cold? 1-800-283-101.5.
2: And I think the biggest thing is rest. You need rest, Lou. That is what you need when you're battling a cold.
1: Rest helps, absolutely. But rest is something... Rest is not a Jersey remedy.
2: No, it's not a Jersey remedy.
1: Because it takes time.
2: Because nobody does that.
1: Well,
2: nobody
1: rests.
2: Has time to rest.
1: Right, and nobody wants to wait 3 days to get results.
2: Right.
1: You know what I mean?
2: So that's why we need other suggestions other than just rest. So let us know, and you can also let us know on the station app, or give us a call, 1-800-283-101.5. And a lot of people are saying the airborne chewables. You could take that.
1: Oh, yeah. Yeah, I saw that. 3 to 6 a day, and then it'll be gone. Okay. I mean, I'm open to any of it. I like this from Lisa in Morris County. If you can find it, Pastina heals all. You know, a little Pastina with a little butter is wonderful. Sometimes the Pastina in the soup. Lisa, that's a great, from Morristown, that's a great, that makes me happy.
2: And then Andy, honey, lemon, ginger, mix it together. Take a tablespoon every day, maybe 2 to 4 hours apart, and then soup and tea and rest, buddy. I hope you feel better. That's from Andy.
1: Very nice. Thank you, Andy. All right. So, there's some great suggestions coming. And again, I'm going to benefit from these because I'm under the weather right now, but there are lots of people who are going to benefit from them too. So that's great. So 1-800-283-101.5.
2: This is always the time where I'm like, it's building your immune system because yes. There's just a lot of germs around. And you know, it's the back to school season, and I feel like teachers too. Like if you're a teacher, you know this time.

0: allergies before.
1: And they never will again.
0: And it's always the just allergies line.
1: I guess we're wishful thinkers in that regard.
0: But it could be the changing of the season too. Just the weather. It's been cold. Then it's warm. It's warmer today. So
1: it's that time of year. You know what? It's that time of year. And a cold is not that big of a deal for the most part, right? It's not. It's an inconvenience more than anything else, right? It just is. But there's a couple of days with every cold that just make you feel like it's the worst thing ever. Mm. It's a couple of days. I think I'm in one of those days now.
0: For me, it's when you lose your voice, though. Then it's like, okay, I need the home remedies when that happens because, I don't know, I just feel like the honey in the tea doesn't always work. Like, I try it, and it's good for a little while, but then I don't feel like it's enough for me. But that is where it's like, hard to plow through because of what we do for a living.
1: Right. It affects your whole everything.
0: I mean, this is just a little sniffle.
1: Well, I've never heard of this one. And maybe this is worth a try too. Vicks Shower Disc. That's from Colleen in Woodbridge. I'm going to look them up. Vicks Vapo Shower Tablets. Oh, okay. Shower discs and cold. Okay, so this must be something that you put in when you take a shower. And it does that Vicks thing into the air,
0: mm-hmm.
1: and it clears up the nose a little bit.
0: Just boil some water and put your head over like a pot. Breathe in.
1: Did you miss bedside manner class?
0: That does make you feel better. Ever boil water and put your head over it?
1: Does.
0: The steam will make you feel so much better.
1: Opens it right up. You put the medium-sized towel.
0: Yes, you certainly do.
1: When I was a kid, I used to get in trouble because I would take the medium-sized towel from the towel rack and do that. But just like the large towel and the small towel on the towel rack, those were for show.
0: That's a whole nother topic. The towel that is for show,
1: the show towel,
0: should not be touched.
1: It shouldn't be.
0: Why is that so hard to understand? And everybody has a decorative pillow or a decorative towel.
1: We've opened a wound.
0: That doesn't need to be touched.
1: But if you're in the bathroom.
0: Oh, here we go.
1: And your nose is all stuffy. And you're, I don't know, a loved one in the house. And you turn around and there's a towel. What possible harm could putting that over my head do?
0: Well, that situation's a little different, but there is a decorative towel that I have in my kitchen that is labeled the decorative towel. Like, everybody knows that's the decorative towel.
1: You put an email out.
0: I put the email out. Everybody in the household knows. And then every once in a while, someone uses the decorative towel.
1: Now, by uses, what do you mean?
0: Wipes the counter down with the decorative towel.
1: See, that's full commitment. Like, listen, if you live in Michelle's house or a house like Michelle's, you can easily get away with drying your hands, patting your hands on that decorative towel. Nobody's ever going to know. But you start pulling it off the rack and you start wiping down the sink, then there's no escaping that.
0: I think there's a conversation at least once a week. Why do we even have a decorative towel?
1: It's an excellent question.
0: What is the point of it?
1: Well, it's an excellent question.
0: I know. I mean, he raises a good point. But then I have to explain because it's the decorative towel.
1: Ryan, by the way, in Lawrence Township said just this. He sent starve. But am I missing the beginning of that? Let me just take a real quick look. Because I've always thought, and maybe I have this backwards too, I always thought it was starve, a fever, feed a cold. Am I wrong about that?
0: And he just said starve? I didn't see the app message.
1: Oh, okay, here it is. The senior women in my family say feed a cold, starve a fever.
0: Mm-hmm.
1: Oh, and he spelled starve wrong. That's why starve was by itself. So is that right? Is it feed a cold? No. Now I have no idea. It's all jumbled in my head. Starve a fever. I always knew starve a fever, feed a cold. I think that's right. If not, I've been eating way too much this week.
0: Or he just said starve, and you should be feeling better anytime soon.
1: I'm going to look.
0: Did you read that latest one with the honey?
1: No.
0: Let me get this one. Pure buckwheat honey. Usually get this at the Amish market. Nature's medicine, tablespoon a day, keeps you healthy. Roy in Sayreville.
1: Okay. There's a lot we're hearing, obviously the vitamin C and D stuff, but we're hearing a lot of honey. And a lot of garlic today, right? I mean, those seem like real nice, natural ways.
0: And then other people are saying just salt water and gargle. But you don't seem to have a sore throat, do you?
1: I don't, but I
0: or am. Or maybe go to the doctor.
1: I'm confronted I'm confronted again today with something that

0: I just am, don't ask me why, I would avoid it like the plague, the neti pot.
1: I love the neti pot.
0: Now explain it to me.
1: Are
0: because,
1: you kidding me? That thing is amazing.
0: Because when I, the first time it was explained to me, it was like, yeah, you shove this thing up one side of your nose and the snot.
1: Oh, you've never done it?
0: And the snot comes out the other side.
1: Yes.
0: And I was like, wow, that sounds like absolutely nightmarish to me.
1: Mm-hmm.
0: Like nothing
1: That's
0: fun
1: what
0: about
1: you want.
0: That.
1: You want to get that out.
0: But is it like I feel like I'm going to choke or gag
1: no,
0: or
1: you
0: something.
1: Don't. You don't.
0: So you literally.
1: You don't want anybody watching you when you're doing it. It's not the prettiest sight.
0: Is there a trick to it or does it automatically come out the other
1: no,
0: nostril?
1: It just automatically does. You just tilt your head.
0: Tilt your head.
1: A little over the sink and it goes up one nostril and then it just naturally goes up and over out the other nostril and it cleans out anything that you have in there.
0: Raise your
1: I
0: hand.
1: I mean, if you mow the lawn.
0: Raise your hand if you'd rather suffer. That
1: no.
0: sounds.
1: No.
0: Like,
1: why would you rather suffer than do that?
0: It sounds like. It sounds,
1: you've never mowed the lawn and then felt like you had like the grass clippings up in your nose.
0: Sure, so I blow my nose.
1: No, but use the neti pot; it cleans it right out.
0: Okay, is it? It's really like gentle and
1: yeah.
0: You just everything falls in the sink.
1: Everything.
0: Man, it sounds delicious.
1: Again, you don't want to have an audience.
0: I mean,
1: I wouldn't really recommend people being in the room while you're doing it. It's not the prettiest sight to see, but the neti pot for sure works.
0: Okay, all right. Listen, I've never done it, so I can't criticize it. It just has a very nightmarish. Thing to me. Like, I know that sounds like something I really don't want to do.
1: I have to be honest. I'm kind of surprised you've never done it.
0: Never did
1: just
0: it.
1: I thought that's something people do.
0: I've been resisting it for years. Yeah, because it sounds, think about that for a minute. Somebody
1: Can
0: comes
1: you imagine
0: to
1: what's going
0: to
1: come out of your nose? Ah! You haven't done it ever. I don't want to be anywhere near it.
0: There's my Lego. by the way, it is.
1: Oh my God.
0: It is starve a fever, feed a cold, but it is not supported by modern. Medical science. Eating and drinking are both important when you have a fever because you need the calories, fluids, and nutrients. So there, that's just, I guess, one of those old wives' tales. But don't worry. I've been feeding my cold all week. I fed my cold some nice slices of pizza yesterday, and I did feel better after it.
1: Maybe that's all you need.
0: So you know what I said when I went in? I was like, give me two plain for me and one with mushroom for my friend the cold. Got to feed the cold.
1: Get some extra garlic on there. And then you'll be good.
0: I should have.
1: You'll cover it.
0: I should have.
1: You'll be like, that will be your garlic intake that so many people are saying.
0: Well, we're learning stuff as we go today. All right, so give us a call, 1-800-283-101.5. Got some remedies for the cold or things you do at home that work every single time. We want to share those with everyone. We've got a little time left to talk about it, 1-800-283-101.5. It's 12:48, and it's time for New Jersey Fast Traffic.
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3: Actor Jim Carrey tying the knot with his girlfriend Nina in a private ceremony in Los Angeles. That's according to a report from TMZ. They made their public debut as a couple at the Caesar Awards in Paris in February, though they had been spotted together privately as far back as 2022. Carrey has been married twice in the past, first marrying former actress and Comedy Store waitress Melissa Womer in 1987 and later Dumb and Dumber co-star Lauren Holly in 1996.
4: But I'm taking a Greyhound.
3: Billy Joel celebrating the 50th anniversary of Turnstiles with a massive box set.
5: The collection will feature 54 previously unreleased demos, rarities, and live recordings. Ahead of its release, Joel has dropped a 1975 band demo of James. The 50th anniversary Turnstiles box set will be out December the 11th. I'm Mark Mayfield.
3: YouTube is entering a deal to extend its rights to stream Coachella through 2030. The deal extension with Golden Voice comes almost 6 months after the platform broadcast the festival led by Sabrina Carpenter, Justin Bieber, and Karol G. The deal also allows YouTube behind-the-scenes access and exclusive artist content. 2027 will mark 15 years of partnership between Golden Voice and YouTube. I'm in Miranda Lambert revealing more details about her upcoming album, Crisco. The singer has announced that Ella Langley is featured on the album's opening track, Snakeskin Boots. Crisco will be out October 2nd. That's entertainment. I'm Jennifer Bolsoni.
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2: Now, here comes New Jersey Fast Traffic.
7: Turnpike south before exit 5 in Burlington Township. Somebody broke down and the right lane is closed. Farther south is road work near exit 4. And the southbound car lanes are closed. The northbound car lanes have work between 8A and 9. Route 9 in Lower Township, that is Cape May County, shut down both ways north of Crest Lane. Crash investigation, go with Parkway. Parkway is southbound work in Toms River. Route 36 is closed northbound south of Route 71 in Eatontown. And this is because of a gas main break. A lower

0: 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Next report in 15 minutes, New Jersey 101.5.
1: New Jersey 101.5 instant weather will be partly cloudy overnight. It'll be warm and muggy for this time of year. Lows will be in the mid-60s. Very warm and humid Friday. A summer-like day. Some sun gives way to clouds. There will be a couple of showers later in the day or evening. Highs into the mid-80s. Much cooler heading into the weekend. Partly sunny Saturday, a high near 70. Some rain possible on Sunday. I'm meteorologist Brian Thompson.
2: 69 degrees across New Jersey.
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11: All right, so we're trying to share cold remedies. Home remedies make you feel better when you have a cold, because apparently there's a little bit of a cold thing going around. I know there is around here.
12: And you're not the only one. We're getting a lot of at messages. They're under the weather as well.
11: Yeah. So
12: hear from Kathy. I spent 2 days selling candy to little kids and now I'm sick. She was at a church festival. Coincidence? I think not.
11: We think not as well.
12: a lot of people very similar. A little under the weather.
11: Yeah. Then Kelly, Bordentown, garlic is a natural antibiotic. Try taking B12 every day to feel better. Thank you, Kelly. Appreciate that. Right now, there's that that little feeling that you get in your nostril that goes right up to your eye, that watery eye thing.
12: Mm-hmm.
11: That's what's happening to my left eye right now.
12: I see it.
11: You see it?
12: You're mentioning
11: it. You see it happening?
12: I see it in real time.
11: It's unbelievable. And then it just disappears. And then I'm like, right, I feel fine. And then that happens.
12: Mm-hmm.
11: And then I'll have to blow my
12: nose.
11: You'll
12: be all right. And you know what? Just one more day, and then the weekend will be here, and you'll be fine.
11: You think...
12: you'll be good to go.
11: Here's another one I wanted to share, too, because the honey one is very interesting to me. Pure buckwheat honey. Usually get this at Amish markets.
12: That's what I read that one.
11: You did it already? I'm sorry. I didn't hear that. Maybe my ear's clogged, too.
12: It's affecting his hearing.
11: My nostril has clogged my ear.
12: No, but read it again in case somebody didn't hear it.
11: Pure buckwheat honey. Usually get this at Amish markets. Native folk call this nature's medicine. Tablespoon a day keeps you healthy.
12: Mm-hmm. And also, one more thing, a humidifier.
11: Yeah. Yeah.
12: What?
11: I'm being selfish here. But a lot of these things are great to stay healthy and if you catch it early. But I'm in the seventh inning. I got two outs in the seventh.
12: Yeah, you just want to snap your finger and have it go away. Sometimes you just got
11: to
12: let it work through.
11: I just want to have my left nostril surgically removed.
12: Okay. Or that.
11: That's
12: and we promise for the
11: my
12: rest
11: left
12: of the show,
11: eye is like Niagara Falls right now.
12: He won't make any reference of this for
11: this
12: the rest
11: it.
12: Of the show. This is it.
11: This
12: Lou.
11: Is it. I'm
12: you
11: not. I said it all.
12: 3 minutes to say whatever you want about being sick,
11: okay.
12: And then you got to deal with it for the rest of the show.
11: All right. Well, maybe we could. Hopefully, we can end off with maybe a little suggestion that makes me super happy.
12: Oh, Jeff Dominski's coming in here.
11: Jeff Dominski's here. Where's Jeff?
12: Jeff Dominski. What is he giving you?
13: Blackberry brandy.
11: Nice.
13: Start drinking it.
12: What a good friend.
11: I asked for a solution.
13: Lying.
11: And it
12: Thank you. Thank you, Jeff Dominski.
13: I stopped and got you some.
11: Jeff, that is so awesome. Thank you. But do I have to suck it up also? Is that something that's
12: Jeff,
11: part of
12: this?
11: Jeff,
12: do you agree with me that... Can you step up to the microphone over there, Jeff?
13: I didn't mean to make a whole thing out of
12: this. No, we're glad that you did.
13: I heard about Lou's plight. I happened to be passing right near a liquor store. I was like, the one thing that helps me, blackberry brandy.
11: I love it.
13: So, Thank you so much.
12: Gave that to him, and that's so generous, and you're such an amazing friend, can you now tell him to suck it up?
13: I'm a guy. Guy code. No. I'm not going to do that.
12: If Kylie were here, she would say it.
13: I was joking when I said stop whining.
11: Hold on. I'm going to read it. You give me a chance to wrap up the hour by reading it. Harvard Health. You ready for this?
13: Oh, God.
11: Evidence suggests that man flu is not just an exaggeration, as biological and immunological differences can cause men to experience genuinely longer recovery times and higher rates of severe complications from respiratory viruses.
13: Well, and we have less time on the planet. You women outlive us, so when we get a cold, it's more serious just by nature that we're going to die sooner anyway.
12: Aaron, can you please jump in?
14: I'll say it. I'm with you, Michelle, 110%.
12: Thank you.
14: I love you so much, but it's like a cold.
12: If you could see my eye roll and Aaron's eye roll, it's so fierce
14: now. Our eyes almost fell out of our heads.
13: Yeah, but your eye roll is not watering the way Lou's is.
11: That's right. Thank you, Jeff.
13: I'll leave you too, baby.
12: All right. Thank you, Jeff, so much. Aaron.
11: That was super nice. By the way, regarding Aaron's comment, did you hear how she started that?
12: Oh.
11: I love you, Lou, but you were like, have a platter of warm milk.
12: I did suggest, go lay down. I did suggest, like, take some Tylenol, drink some warm milk, and call it a day.
11: At that point, Michelle, just take me to the vet.
12: Well, you know what? Wasn't I very, very sympathetic when we first were together this morning?
11: This morning, yes. I will say this.
12: And then as the hours have gone on and on and on, I'm becoming less.
11: Michelle had hours of this before the show started. So yes, I do appreciate that. But, I mean, bedside manner, I'd spend a little time with Aaron.
12: And then I really enjoy Kylie's text that she just sent me.
11: Oh, here we go.
12: She said, suck it up, Lou. Thank you, Kylie.
11: Is it all caps?
12: Actually, she was more generous than I am. It was not all caps.
11: All right, listen, let's end this hour on this note. I know completely well that all it is a cold. The sole reason I was doing this, because you know me, I never complain when I don't feel well, Michelle, was to make sure that everybody has a good public service announcement. How's that for?
12: That was a nice little twist. That came right from the PR department.
11: That was very well
12: done.
11: You
12: wrote that down very nicely.
11: Marie in Lodi says, hang out on the beach. The salt air will help. I mean, listen, give it a shot, right? You know, especially on a day like today. It also may be allergies because ragweed is very high. Okay, so maybe a little antihistamine or something, too, might help out.
12: All right, so that's it. No more talking about your sickness.
11: I'm done.
12: You are officially done.
11: That hour went fast.
12: It totally did not. All right, it's time now for the news.
3: 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And there they go. Almost on time this morning. Mom is coming out the front door strong with a double-arm kid carry. 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
8: President Trump is urging supporters to come out to vote in November. Speaking at a campaign rally in Durant, Oklahoma Thursday, Trump said the last time the radical left was in power, they gave the U.S. the worst inflation in the nation's history.
9: Since I took office, we've created more than 1 million private sector jobs, and more Americans are working today in our country than at any time by far.
8: Trump's stop in Oklahoma is part of a broader tour touting the economy ahead of the midterms. Earlier Thursday, Trump visited Denton, Texas, where he toured the Peterbilt Motors facility. And on Friday, the president will be in Mobile, Alabama, to celebrate the groundbreaking of Mobile's new $4 billion bridge. Israeli Prime Minister Benjamin Netanyahu says the co-pilot accused of trying to take over a Fly Dubai flight to Israel underwent Islamist radical indoctrination. Netanyahu said Israeli investigators uncovered the information while examining the Omani national accused of attacking the plane's captain during Wednesday's flight from Dubai. Passengers and crew subdued the suspect, and the plane carrying 174 people landed safely in Saudi Arabia. The family of Renee Good, who was shot and killed by ICE in Minnesota, is suing the U.S. government and Trump officials. A lawsuit filed recently goes after the U.S. government for wrongful death, as well as ICE agent Jonathan Ross, former Homeland Security Chief Kristi Noem, and others for a conspiracy to interfere with civil rights. Good was shot and killed by Ross in Minneapolis in January while driving away from protests. Americans spent more than $160 billion using buy now, pay later plans last year. That's according to research from Federal Reserve economists. Experts say these plans are being used more and more for everyday expenses, including groceries, bills, transportation, and even rent. Pay-in-4 plans accounted for about half of that spending, with use of those plans up nearly 80% since 2023. Financial experts warn consumers to read the fine print, understand how missed payments could affect their credit, and avoid taking on multiple plans they can't afford. I'm Tammy Trujillo.
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7: 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Here's New Jersey Fast Traffic.
11: Turnpike south before exit 5 in Burlington Township. Somebody broke down and the right lane is closed. Farther south is road work near exit 4. And the southbound car lanes are closed. The northbound car lanes have work between 8A and 9. Route 9 in Lower Township, that is Cape May County, shut down.

0: Both ways north of Crest Lane, crash investigation, go with Parkway. Parkway is southbound work in Toms River. Route 36 is closed northbound south of Route 71 in Eatontown, and this is because of a gas main break. A lower deck is closed at the GW Bridge. Next report in 15 minutes, New Jersey 101.5.
1: New Jersey 101.5 instant weather, warm overnight with some clouds around, lows in the mid-60s, and a very warm, humid day Friday as some sun gives way to clouds. Could be a shower or two later in the day or evening with highs in the mid-80s, but much cooler and less humid Saturday, partly sunny, highs closer to 70, even cooler with a chance for some rain Sunday. I'm meteorologist Brian Thompson.
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1: New Jersey Chime Time is 108. It's Lou and Michelle. All right, so you're getting married. It's your wedding day. Big celebrations here.
2: You've been planning it for months.
1: For the
2: years,
1: longest
2: maybe.
1: Time.
2: Yes.
1: And now there's a big storm. Threatens to cancel your wedding. But no, no, not for this Monmouth County couple. This happened this past weekend with the nor'easter.
2: The big ugly nor'easter.
1: The weather was so terrible. And they were supposed to have their wedding outside.
2: Yep.
1: And when you're planning a wedding outside, you know you run the risk of bad weather. And, like, this could happen, but you don't want it to be, like, a nor'easter.
2: Well,
1: and then apparently
2: right.
1: the wedding venue didn't have enough room inside for them to go inside, so they had to completely change their plans.
2: Yeah, well, so even if you have an outside wedding, the answer to that is always, okay, well, we have a tent. So then if it has to be under the tent, it's under the tent.
1: But not when the weather is extreme.
2: When there's 50, 60 mile an hour winds, that doesn't work.
1: So but they were able to still pull it off.
2: Yeah, so everybody got, because even the groom's family got stuck because the groom and family members who had traveled from around the world were at a house in the Highlands, but flooding there made it almost impossible for them to get out. And then there were the vendors that couldn't get there. And then there was not enough room inside. So everybody got together and decided to go to a local gym, which had, I think it was a yoga studio.
1: It was.
2: That they transformed into a little banquet hall. And they had the wedding.
1: And I'm looking at the pictures. It's adorable. And I love how they said, like, hey, this wasn't the wedding that I had planned for 6 months, but this exceeded their expectations. I mean, they loved it.
2: Incredible.
1: And I think that's so cool because some people would be miserable and, oh, it ruined our big day. And it would just be horrible.
2: Right. Right. Because
1: but then others can look at the bright side.
2: You've already pictured it. You got it in your mind. You know what the pictures are going to look like in the video. And it's going to be nothing like that.
1: Mm-hmm.
2: Right.
1: So I love the fact that they were able to remain so positive and celebrate love and their wedding day, and they pulled it off, and it was a great party. It was a great celebration.
2: It was amazing, and love conquered all, which to me is the theme of this whole thing.
1: But things happen, and you plan, like we said earlier,
2: who's going to work at Hallmark?
1: And months and months.
2: Love conquers all, or things happen.
1: You're such a romantic, and it's adorable. And it's true, because when you're planning
2: join us
1: your
2: on
1: wedding
2: the Hallmark
1: day,
2: Channel 4. Things happen.
1: You want it to be perfect, and it never is. It could be as simple as you go to pick up the tux and you expect ties and they're bow ties.
2: Right.
1: Or you go to the reception and you want it cream napkins and they are brown, whatever.
2: Right.
1: Like little things like that. Or it could be like a major snowstorm or a fight breaks out or
2: the singer gets laryngitis.
1: The singer gets laryngitis. Like something is going to happen. Whether it's big or small, on your wedding day. And sometimes you just got to roll with it.
2: If it's a male singer, you could forget it if he's got the man flu. I'll tell you that.
1: If Lou is your singer, the entire ceremony will be talking about how sick he is.
2: But you're right, Michelle. A wedding is literally hundreds of things you want a certain way, which gives you hundreds of opportunities to have it not be perfect.
1: Yes, and if you go into it thinking something is going to go wrong and that is okay, then you can overcome it.
2: It could be fun. I mean, if you know something's going to happen, and that's what we want to hear. It'd be great if we heard some funny stories about weddings you were at. They don't have to be funny, but interesting stories, unbelievable things that happened. We basically want to celebrate that wedding days are about love, not about perfection. That's Hallmark.
1: Oh, my God, with these Hallmark.
2: That's Hallmark right there.
1: I mean, what, are you write for them on the side?
2: That's Hallmark. It just came out of me.
1: That was nice.
2: Did you like that? Thank you.
1: That was very nice.
2: I don't remember it, so I hope you do. I should have written it down. All right. But
1: I don't remember
2: you,
1: it.
2: You quickly.
1: And it doesn't flow out of my mouth as much as it does yours, so we're very different.
2: So it's wedding stories, right?
1: 1-800-283-101.5. Yes, when something unexpected happened on your wedding day, what was it? Or were you at a wedding that something happened?
2: Right.
1: And, you know, I have so many stories. So many stories. I was at a wedding once where the police were called.
2: Because what?
1: I know. It was so bad.
2: Was there a fight?
1: Yeah. 1-800-283-101.5 is the phone number. But I also used to cater. And so I catered weddings.
2: Oh, so you have a lot of stories.
1: I used to see it all. I've seen it all when it comes to weddings.
2: I've been the groom at a lot of weddings. I will say that. So I have some experience in the area as well. But yeah, never police.
1: Oh, yeah.
2: I can't wait to hear that.
1: I'll tell you that story in a little bit. Okay. But if it was a big snowstorm that threatened your wedding, or you weren't sure, you know, is the storm going to hit? Is it not? And now you have people coming in from other states, and it really is stressful. I'm not saying it's not. You'd much rather have the napkins be the wrong color than a big, huge snowstorm canceling your big day. But yeah, at some point, you just, like, what are you going to do?
2: How about the relative that you were on the fence about inviting? And then they get there, have a little too much to drink, and so all rude. Of a sudden the wedding becomes about them. Mm. You know, those stories
1: That's a very stressful thing, too, like figuring out where everybody's going to sit. Well, this person can't sit next to that person, or this person can't sit next to that person because they're no longer together, and they're with this person. That person doesn't like that person. So it could be very, very stressful, and you want it to be perfect, and I understand you want it to be perfect, but it usually isn't. And like something could go wrong.
2: And listen, if you're in love, it doesn't have to be perfect to be perfect.
1: Oh my God.
2: Wow, there's another one.
1: What is happening?
2: I'm writing that one down.
1: What is happening today?
2: I didn't even take any cold medicine.
1: Oh my God.
2: I'm writing that down.
1: I mean, this is like your best work with you being sick.
2: Thank you. I don't know what's happening to me. Tune in tomorrow when none of this will happen. All right, let's go to Steve. Steve in Long Island. What happened at a wedding you were at?
0: Well, it wasn't the wedding I was at. First of all, you're doing very well being sick. I just wanted to congratulate
2: thank you.
0: You on
2: appreciate that,
0: that
2: support, nice. Steve. Thank you.
0: Like you said, you're wise and full of wit. The funny story was, years ago, an old girlfriend told me the story, and I was laughing my ass off. I couldn't believe it. She said she was at a wedding where all of a sudden, there's a saying in Latin, in vino veritas, in wine there is truth. The bride gets up and says, I'd like to make a toast. Said, I'm toasting my husband and my maid of honor. They had an affair. I'm sending out pictures. And as soon as this week comes, I'm going to get my attorney. We're getting this marriage annulled.
2: What?
0: I thought that was funny. I thought that was funny as hell. I really did.
2: So,
0: and it really was a true story. I found out later. Yeah, because they were talking about it. This was many years ago. And I'm sure you probably heard stories. Since then, I've heard many stories like that.
1: Yeah, I've heard a lot of stories like that, too. But then I'm like, is it real? Is it fake? But yeah.
0: Well, some of the percentage wise, you got to believe one of them had to be real, and then the rest maybe people added on.
2: Right.
0: But what a time to drop the bomb, you know? Like, you didn't think of this before you started to drink and get to the affair. At least tell your parents if they were young kids.
2: She's like, we paid all this money. I'm going to eat my dinner before I.
1: We're not getting our money.
0: Exactly. Yeah. So I just thought that. Put it this way, when I heard it, I did nothing but laugh. Now that I'm older and wise, I'd say, you know, that was bad timing. Okay, it wasn't right what they did, but on the other hand, I might have mentioned it a little bit before. I wouldn't wait for everybody to get there, sit down, and make everybody feel uncomfortable.
2: She waited for the full audience.
1: I'm picturing myself there, and if that happened, like what my reaction would be. I wouldn't even think it was real. I would think they were joking.
2: You thought it would be fake.
0: Yeah, you're getting pranked, right?
1: Exactly.
0: You say, come on, where's the cameras here? No, I was like... You probably, like, this was probably what you just said. You had to have the police there after that because I'm sure, like, your plates and things flew around there after that.
2: Must have been a fun honeymoon, Steve.
0: yeah.
1: Steve, thank you so much for calling in. Appreciate it. Just real
2: Imagine
1: quick,
2: that.
1: I was catering a wedding once, and you know how you, like, the bride and groom, they put cake in... They serve each other cake and
2: they feed the cake to each other. Yeah, sure.
1: And like some shove it in their face and everything. So instead of doing it to the bride and groom, they were pretending to do it. And then they turned and did it to the best man and the maid of honor.
2: That's cute.
1: And that was cute. I thought it was funny. Like they did like a little smush, like they put a little bit of cake on their face. It wasn't a lot. I kid you not. This maid of honor picked up the wedding cake. Picked up the wedding cake.
2: Which was basically one slice of it out.
1: Right. And put it all on the bride's head.
2: Dropped the whole wedding cake on the bride's head.
1: On the bride's head because she turned to her maid of honor and put a little bit of cake on her face. The bride started hysterical crying, ran off into the bathroom. All the bridesmaids went with her. The maid of honor got kicked out of the wedding. It was insane.
2: Did the maid of honor think at that moment that was going to be funny?
1: I don't know. I think she just reacted. I don't know what she was thinking. I don't know. Obviously, if there was, you know, maybe bad blood between them to begin with. I don't know.
2: Wow.
1: But she's the maid of honor, and she picked up the wedding cake and threw it at the bride. It was so bad. So we were working this wedding. I was in college. It was like a summer job. And I was like, we were like picking up the cake. We were trying to put the cake. There was no way of putting this cake back together. And this wedding stopped. Music stopped for a good half hour. The bride did regroup. Like, she did get it together.
2: Got it together, came back.
1: I was amazed by that.
2: Now that she's gone, let's finish.
1: Let's go and finish the party. And the music went back up and everybody started.
2: That's a great
1: story. Dancing again.
2: Oh.
1: I was like, this is the nuttiest wedding I've ever been to.
2: A bride.
1: And that wasn't even the wedding that the police were there.
2: That's not the police story.
1: That's not even the police story.
2: But we're going to call that story because we're naming all these. This could be a Hallmark movie.
1: Let's hear it.
2: Okay, here we go. The bride's recovery was the icing on the cake. Oh, boom! God. The icing on the cake.
1: Did you take like cold medicine?
2: No, and I didn't open this brandy either yet.
1: I can't even believe it.
2: It's not a bad one.
1: This cold better never go away because I'm telling you, it's your best work. 1-800-283-101.5. It's 118. Here's New Jersey.
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4: 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Now, a check on New Jersey fast traffic.
5: Turnpike south before exit 5 in Burlington Township. Somebody broke down and the right lane is closed. Farther south is road work near exit 4. And the southbound car lanes are closed. The northbound car lanes have work between 8A and 9. Route 9 in Lower Township, that is Cape May County, shut down both ways north of Crest Lane. Crash investigation, go with the Parkway. Parkway is southbound work in Toms River. Route 36 is closed northbound south of Route 71 in Edentown. And this is because of a gas main break. A lower deck is closed at the GW Bridge. Next report in 15 minutes, New Jersey 101.5.
6: New Jersey 101.5 instant weather with a partly cloudy sky overnight. It will be warm and muggy for this time of year with lows in the mid-60s. Some sun will give way to clouds Friday. A very warm and humid day with a shower or two later in the day or evening. Highs into the mid-80s. Much cooler for the weekend. Less humid, too. Partly sunny Saturday. High near 70. Even cooler as there will be the chance for some rain on Sunday. I'm meteorologist Brian Thompson.
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1: Oh, this New Jersey couple, they didn't let any rain, a nor'easter, dampen their spirits, their love, their wedding. Okay, it did get rearranged.
2: Yes.
1: It wasn't at the venue they wanted it to be.
2: But nothing mattered because you know why? They're in love. They weren't going to let the fact that they wanted an outdoor wedding and a nor'easter stop them. Their friends got together. The people that put this wedding together all got together. They wound up having it at a gym.
1: In the yoga room.
2: In the yoga room. And had the most beautiful wedding and a great time.
1: And the pictures are amazing. I mean, really, the room looks incredible. They were able to figure it out and they look happy.
2: I have a Hallmark movie name for that, too. I just thought of.
1: Jeez.
2: You want to hear it?
1: Yes.
2: The wedding at the gym. It worked out.
1: Oh, my God.
2: I don't know what's happening.
1: You have a career
2: today.
1: In this, Lou.
2: But this is it. This is all I got.
1: Really?
2: This, and I could smell bad milk without opening the refrigerator. My two talents.
1: I mean, true, true talent right there. And for somebody who hates the Hallmark Channel.
2: I know, but I love the concept of it.
1: Love, love so much.
2: Yes.
1: That you have all these amazing headlines.
2: I know. These are
1: all
2: movie
1: these
2: titles,
1: shows
2: too.
1: Yeah. That could be for the Hallmark Channel.
2: So we're taking your funny wedding stories. They could be funny. They could be unbelievable. They could be shocking. We've all been to weddings. You don't have to be the bride and groom at the wedding to tell the story. If you were a guest, give us a call. 1-800-283-101.5.
1: Yeah, what happened on your wedding day that, and it doesn't have to be the extreme of a fight or bad weather like this, but something went wrong. Maybe the photographer didn't show up, or can you imagine like the DJ or the band, something happens, and out of all the things that could go wrong, I mean, you need to have music,
2: well,
1: and you
2: yeah.
1: need to have food, maybe, and alcohol.
2: Maybe one of the
1: what would be the one thing that you would do without, like when you think of a wedding
2: yeah.
1: that you would not want somebody to cancel on you. Now you have, like, let's say the DJ.
2: Oh, okay. So you got DJ or a band.
1: Or a band.
2: You got the food, the catering.
1: And the alcohol.
2: And the alcohol.
1: Let's say the venue's fine. The venue's there. What can you do without?
2: I guess if the ice sculpture team didn't make it, I would be okay with that.
1: The ice sculpture? I don't even understand why people pay for the ice sculpture.
2: Well, it makes beautiful pictures.
1: Is that just thrown in there as part of the package? Because I think the ice sculpture is a waste of money. I'm just going to put that out there. But no, you had to choose between the three. Alcohol,
2: yeah.
1: Food, or band? Which one would you do without?
2: Those three? I mean, I think without the alcohol would be first. That would have to be first because you could still. Michelle's not coming.
1: That's unfortunate. All right, so alcohol, I would agree. That would be mine. I can do
2: right,
1: without
2: it have
1: that.
2: To be. And then what were the other two? The band?
1: I would have
2: to
1: go band.
2: Or what was the other one?
1: Food. You got to have food.
2: Got to have food. I mean, especially
1: food, you can't go
2: especially
1: without.
2: In New Jersey. You're not, you know, everybody whistle. Everybody play your playlist.
1: Yeah, somebody could put a phone on
2: right.
1: and play from their playlist.
2: Right.
1: That can be resolved.
2: Somebody
1: will run out real quick and get some alcohol. We need the food. Jersey.
2: I go to a wedding and I'm not having some eggplant rollatini. It's going to affect the card. I'm going right in. That might be a deduction.
1: Oh my gosh. That is so funny. All right. So the wedding I was at that the police were called. Okay, it happened in New Jersey, too. There was some sort of dispute between the stepdad and his stepson.
2: Okay, stepdad and stepson.
1: Yeah, so.
2: That was the stepson, the groom?
1: The groom.
2: Okay.
1: Well, no. It was the groom's brother.
2: Okay, got it.
1: Got into an altercation with his stepdad.
2: Okay.
1: And they started, like, you could tell that they were getting loud, and they were getting louder.
2: Yeah.
1: And then they started to, like, go back and forth.
2: They were fighting
1: and somebody called the police. I think somebody from the vet, you know, where it was at, called the police. They came in like we were in a basement of a high school party, banged the door down and were like, party's over.
2: What?
1: Everybody go home.
2: They went SWAT on you.
1: They went like,
2: wow.
1: It is done.
2: The whole thing was shut down.
1: It was so terrible.
2: But why?
1: And people were like, had to go sit in a police car, like as we were leaving.
2: Oh, did it become a fight between more than the two? It became a brawl.
1: Altercation.
2: Like a barroom brawl kind of thing.
1: It just involved a lot of people. Not so much fighting, but a lot of yelling and
2: so I'm guessing
1: pushing.
2: The police didn't know where the next fight was going to start. So they were like, everybody out.
1: They kicked that door down. I'm not even joking. Wedding's over. Party's over. Everybody go home. Lights turned on. And we were all escorted out.
2: And this was your wedding, right?
1: No.
2: I'm sorry I missed that. I'm sorry.
1: No, this was somebody that my husband worked with over 20 years ago.
2: You were peripheral guests.
1: We were like out. Yes. You know how there's different tiers?
2: Right, right.
1: We were like.
2: You were by the speaker.
1: I
2: got you.
1: We were, speaker seating.
2: Right. All right.
1: And
2: well,
1: I was like, what is happening? It was the craziest
2: thing.
1: That's
2: a great story. Andy has a great story. We're going to get to you, Andy. We want to give you time to tell the whole story. So we got that. And let's open the phone lines, 1-800-283-101.5. Wedding stories. Share them with us. It's 1:30. Time for the news.
3: President Trump has been touting the successes of his administration regarding the U.S. economy, stumping for Republican candidates at a campaign rally in Durant, Oklahoma tonight, saying the last time the radical left was in power, they gave the U.S. the worst inflation in the nation's history.
18: Since I took office, we've created more than 1 million private sector jobs and more.
3: Following a botched execution attempt Wednesday, a Tennessee death row inmate is said to be in critical condition. Attorneys for Krista Pike say she's receiving life-saving medical care now after last night's failed attempt at administering lethal injections. Her attorneys now call for Governor Bill Lee to commute her sentence. New York Governor Kathy Hochul says she's lost confidence in the prosecutors involved in the alleged Cornell University frat house gang rape case. So she's taking the case out of their hands in a statement tonight, citing new information that she says raises serious questions about the investigation conducted by the Cornell Police Department. I'm Scott Carr.
9: New Jersey 101.5.
19: Three of baseball's four wildcard playoff series are over. The Yankees, White Sox, and Padres completed two-game sweeps. The Yanks burying the Red Sox 9-2. Cody Bellinger broke it open with a three-run homer.
20: I was able to enjoy that one. You know, home game in Yankee Stadium, it's a really fun atmosphere. It's fun to play, and hopefully we get many, many more this month.
19: The Yankees move on to play the Rays in the divisional round. The White Sox whip the Astros 7-3 and now face the Guardians and the Padres 4-1 over the Cubs. They get the Brewers next. One wild card series is still up for grabs. Phillies rally past the Rays 4-3 in 10 innings, setting up a decisive third game tonight. Also tonight, week four of the NFL kicks off with the Steelers visiting the Browns. ESPN reports that the Steelers are trading defensive back Joey Porter Jr. to the Cowboys for future second and sixth round draft picks. Porter and the Steelers have been in a contract dispute. And the Packers will be without wideout Jaden Reed for the rest of the year. He's undergoing season-ending neck surgery. I'm Matt McCoy.
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4: 1:31, your New Jersey chime time. Now, here comes New Jersey fast traffic.
5: Turnpike south before exit 5 in Burlington Township. Somebody broke down and the right lane is closed. Farther south is road work near exit 4. And the southbound car lanes are closed. The northbound car lanes have work between 8 a.m. and 9. Route 9 in Lower Township, that is Cape May County, shut down both ways north of Crest Lane. Crash investigation, go with Parkway. Parkway is southbound work in Toms River. Route 36 is closed northbound south of Route 71 in Eatontown, and this is because of a gas main break. A lower deck is closed at the GW Bridge. Next report in 15 minutes, New Jersey 101.5.
6: New Jersey 101.5 instant weather. It will be partly cloudy overnight. It'll be warm and muggy for this time of year. Lows will be in the mid-60s. Very warm and humid Friday. A summer-like day. Some sun gives way to clouds. There will be a couple of showers later in the day or evening. Highs into the mid-80s. Much cooler heading into the weekend. Partly sunny Saturday. A high near 70. Some rain possible on Sunday. I'm meteorologist Brian Thompson.
7: Your New Jersey temperature, it's 68.
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1: So this New Jersey couple wed in a yoga studio after last weekend's nasty weather, the nor'easter, and they were supposed to get married outside.
2: Right.
1: Well, that wasn't going to happen with all that rain and flooding. And so they didn't have enough room inside at this wedding venue. They couldn't put up a tent because the weather was so miserable. So what did they do? They moved it into a gym that had a yoga studio.
2: Plan C, and they made it work.
1: And they made it work. And I'm looking at the pictures, and they're beautiful. And they're smiling, and they're happy. And, you know, that is their, that's their moment. That was their day.
2: Yeah,
1: and they made it work.
2: It's, that's what love is all about.
1: Because I think a lot of people, the whole bridezilla that, you know, could just be miserable about it, cancel it or call it off or, I don't know, just complain the entire time. But at some point, you got to say, this is what it is and we can make the best of it. And that's exactly what they did.
2: Even somebody with a good, feet on the ground kind of approach could still get upset on their wedding day.
1: Which
2: what
1: is
2: are
1: understandable.
2: What are the odds you're going to get a nor'easter on your wedding day? But to keep it together under those conditions, that's pretty impressive.
1: And it's understandable to be upset.
2: Yeah, 100%.
1: That happens.
2: Yeah,
1: and absolutely. We're getting a lot of app messages, like from somebody in Blue wrote in, saying, I got married back in 83. It was the blizzard of 83.
2: Oh.
1: 3 feet of snow in my hometown. 102 out of the 120 guests made it.
2: Wow, that's impressive.
1: That is impressive.
2: That people care about you if they're doing that.
1: Mm-hmm. I mean, yeah. And now you're watching the weather reports and you see like a big snowstorm coming. It's devastating.
2: Yes.
1: I'm not going to say it's not.
2: You know what Uncle Frank was saying. Uncle Frank's like, look, if we send in the envelope anyway, we're going to get some prime rib.
1: Are you a big wedding person? Do you like dancing?
2: No.
1: I love a good wedding.
2: I am not a dancer, and I like weddings. It's nice. I love love, as you well know.
1: It sounds like you're resisting.
2: But yeah, but the whole, especially a wedding you have to travel to, if it's a weekend wedding and it's a thing, it takes.
1: What do you mean if it's a

0: dessert for anyone.
1: No, we had dessert. It was like the three-tier thing, and the top part was okay. So everybody got a little tiny slice of cake.
2: Oh, well, that worked out. But the heartbreak of the bride seeing the cake that she picked and loved go straight down to the floor.
1: Yeah.
0: But hey, they saved the top.
1: They all just laughed it off.
2: Did they really?
1: It wasn't that bad.
2: That's great. I mean, listen, if the attitude after it is like, hey, it happened, let's take some pictures of it, we'll laugh.
1: Yeah.
2: We'll laugh.
0: And they were able to laugh about
2: it. Good
0: Andy, thank you so much for sharing that. And then you didn't have to worry about the dress being too tight as a guest. I mean, then you got a little sliver of the cake instead of a whole big thing.
2: Right. You stayed on your diet.
0: Less bloat.
2: And you went to the wedding. That's great.
0: Alicia. What is it? Alicia in Hillsborough. Or Alicia? I think I totally butchered
3: it's
0: that.
3: Alicia, actually.
2: Alicia. Alicia.
3: That's okay.
2: Michelle never takes the easy lane. She's like, let me put 11 syllables in there.
0: Let me change it from Alicia to Alicia, because that's a common name.
2: Alicia, we'd like to buy 7 vowels.
3: Wait, if you actually heard my last name, you'd really be, there are 7 vowels.
0: Oh, boy.
3: Even more.
0: So what's your story, Alicia?
3: Anyway, so we just celebrated our 30th wedding anniversary, but 1996 was the year of the cicadas. So we had cicadas flying around everywhere. They were up my dress. They were flying everywhere, landing on people freaking out. You could you could hear them crunch on the ground when you walked.
2: Oh, no way.
3: So we had an outdoor wedding. Yeah, I went to the wedding venue like a week before the wedding, and I noticed that there were cicadas everywhere, and I literally broke down in tears because I was like, my wedding's ruined. And we were like, you know what? We don't have a choice at this point. We're doing it.
2: Right. What could you
3: but
2: do?
3: But that was not the only thing. So we had, once we got to the reception, our maitre d' was drunk. So there were some debacles. When they do the whole bride cuts the cake thing, the DJ was on one side of the room, and we were on the other side of the room. And they played the music at the wrong time, or she had us cut the cake at the wrong time.
2: Oh, no.
3: So people were like so confused. And then the power went out twice during the reception while everybody's dancing. And then my mother-in-law insisted on inviting a bunch of her friends. And we heard through the grapevine that there was a fight in the parking lot.
2: A fight in the parking
3: friends.
2: Lot. Oh.
0: And you've been married for 30 years.
3: We made it 30 years.
2: How about that?
3: My mother-in-law is no longer with us. It's all good.
2: People getting picked up off the parking lot floor with cicadas stuck to their forehead.
3: There you go. But I actually have another funny story of a wedding we went to a couple years ago in Boston. You know how when they deliver wedding food to a wedding, like a caterer, they sometimes don't cook it completely through, and then they have to cook it at the venue?
0: Yes.
3: I guess someone forgot to cook the food.
2: Oh, no.
3: And we all go up and we're getting the food from the buffet, and we sit down, and the people at the table next to us are going, don't eat the food. It's not cooked. And we're like cutting the chicken open raw. Raw in the middle.
0: Did it get saved or
3: horrible.
0: No? There was no meal.
3: Well, my poor husband. My husband's a big guy, right? So he's starving at this point. You know, we come to a wedding. We're hungry. And We heard through the grapevine they ordered pizza, but we actually left.
2: They ordered pizza, though. That's awesome. They ordered pizza because the food wasn't cooked?
3: It's Boston pizza. Oh. We're not, you know, it's Boston pizza.
2: That's true.
3: It was New Jersey pizza. So we were like, we got to get out of here.
0: Get out of that wedding. The chicken wasn't cooked. What the heck?
3: Can you imagine? By the way, I love listening to you guys. I have my own pet sitting business here in Hillsborough, Montgomery. And so I listen to you guys every day when I'm walking dogs.
2: Oh, thank you
0: so
2: much.
0: Do you have like a website?
3: Are
0: you taking more clients?
3: I do.
0: Give your website.
3: You know, here and there. It's just aliciasleashes.pet.
2: Alicia's Leashes.
0: Alicia's Leashes.
2: Are you sure it's not Alicia's? Alicia, yes.
3: I'm sure.
2: Okay, good.
0: Alicia's Leashes.
3: Alicia's.
0: I'll rename it. Alicia, thank you so much. You're a sweetheart.
2: Alicia.
0: Thanks for calling in.
2: I thought you were going to say there were cicadas. I didn't know what was going to happen next. All right, let's go to Rick in Martin.
0: I think your cold is being passed over to me.
2: I think
0: my head's all messed up. I'm spinning over here. Oh, yeah, let's go to Rick.
2: Rick in Marlton. Hi, tell us your wedding story.
4: How you doing, guys?
0: Good.
4: Okay, well, it's not really a wedding. I'm in the DJ entertainment business for a very long career. And I've seen.

0: seen just about everything. Every time you think you've seen it all, you haven't seen it all. Mm-hmm. We did a My Super Sweet 16 kind of an event. So you're talking money that's just about as much as a big bar mitzvah or a wedding. So we do a candle lighting. Everybody's enjoying themselves. Father and daughter have a dance. As the father and daughter are having a dance, one of the catering people bumped into a sterno and the grape go up in flames.
1: Oh, no.
0: And I'm like, oh, my God, I want everybody to be okay, but I want my equipment to be okay, too.
1: Sure.
2: Oh, my God. How bad was it? Like, were they able to put it right out?
0: Well, you know what? The room was okay. It was smoke damaged. And, you know, we were out of there for 3 hours. Meanwhile, we're panicking because this was an afternoon event, and we needed to get to another event that night. All worked out well in that area. My main concern was that everybody was okay.
1: Sure.
0: And everybody was.
2: But, like, they didn't resume the party. There was so much smoke damage that they had to, like, stop it.
0: Right. So, of course, I asked the family. I said to the family, I said, listen, I said, we've been around a long time. Are you planning a redo? They said, yeah, we'd like to do a redo. I said, I already spoke to my staff. I said, come up with a couple of dates that everybody is available. Just pay them directly what I would normally pay them. And I said, call it even. These things happen. And they did a redo, and they had the T-shirts made up that they survived so-and-so's fire.
1: And, oh, my God. And you're a good man for doing that, right?
2: Yeah, and you're looking at that like, oh, boy, that's bad. And then once the room's cleared, that's done.
1: Right.
2: I drove by once. There was a hotel fire. Like, it was a very small fire in the kitchen. I later heard from somebody who was at that wedding. And the fire alarms went off, and everybody had to clear. The fire department had to come in and clear it. So I can understand.
1: Well, that's got to be scary.
2: It's a long process.
1: I mean, if it was a small little fire, I would imagine the people from the wedding and the story before could probably put their chicken on a stick and go right
2: cook it.
1: At least they could eat something.
2: Rick, thank you so much for calling in. 1-800-283-101.5. What happened at your wedding or a wedding that you went to? We want to hear your stories because these stories are crazy. It is 1:49. Here's New Jersey Fast.
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4: President Trump says it's time for Iran to make a choice. He says they will either sign what he calls a very fair deal or they won't exist anymore. Trump telling reporters that Iran is in bad shape.
5: Their money is valueless. Their economy is gone. They have no military. They have no anti-aircraft shooters. They have very little going, and we control the strait.
4: Trump telling reporters Thursday more oil is flowing out of the Strait of Hormuz since even before the start of the war, with the U.S. Navy in full control of the waterway. He spoke to reporters before heading to Texas to sell his economic message. The future of a permanent daylight saving time bill is uncertain as the Senate adjourns ahead of November's midterm elections. The House passed the Sunshine Protection Act over the summer. President Trump has supported that bill, but with experts discussing the negatives to permanent daylight saving time, the legislation now sits in the Senate, which isn't scheduled to return to the Capitol until the week of November 9th. That's politics. I'm Brad Siegel.
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3: Here's New Jersey Fast Traffic.
11: Stall cleared on the southbound New Jersey Turnpike at exit 5. We do have a stall on the Garden State Parkway. Actually, it's a crash southbound at 129 in Woodbridge. The left lane and shoulder are blocked. 36 north closed at 71 in Eatontown. Gas main break and a crash investigation still shuts Route 9 north of Crest Lane in Lower Township. Crash investigation. Next report in 15 minutes. New Jersey 101.5.
9: New Jersey 101.5 instant weather. Warm overnight with some clouds around, lows in the mid-60s, and a very warm, humid day Friday as some sun gives way to clouds. Could be a shower or two later in the day or evening with highs in the mid-80s, but much cooler and less humid Saturday. Partly sunny, highs closer to 70. Even cooler with a chance for some rain Sunday. I'm meteorologist Brian Thompson.
10: 67 degrees across New Jersey.
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2: What happened at your wedding? What happened at a wedding that you went to that you're like, whoa, was not good?
1: I can't believe I'm seeing this.
2: Fire. I mean, we're hearing about bad weather, fights.
1: Wedding cicadas. Cakes going face first down into the ground.
2: I mean... Things happen. Yeah. I mean, it's not what you want to happen. Unfortunately, some things, you know, had to get canceled. For a New Jersey couple, though, they were able to regroup and have their wedding at a local gym in a yoga studio.
1: It's not how you fall, Michelle. It's how you get back up.
2: That is so true, Lou. Let's listen to another one, and then you can give us the Hallmark version of this movie, okay?
1: Okay.
2: All right, let's listen to Victor in Princeton.
1: All right.
2: He's going to tell his story, and then you give us the Hallmark version, okay?
1: Okay. I'll give it the Hallmark title.
2: The title.
1: Yes, okay.
2: Hi, Victor.
24: Hi, how are you?
2: Good. So what happened?
24: Okay, so it was a few years back. We were, I'm a volunteer fireman, and we received a call for a activated fire alarm system at a venue, and we rode out there to find the food area of the venue where the kitchen was. The discharge of the powder stuff that goes off in an Ansel system went off, and it was from just cooking on the stove. It got everything hot. So everything was out and getting ready to be served and given to the wedding party. When the system went off and covered everything with the

0: white powder, which was the fire stuff.
1: All the food went all over the food.
0: It was all over the food. And we were there, and the bride was crying, and everybody was mad. So they were trying to figure out what to do. The cook was trying to salvage some of the stuff that was there, which we couldn't do because the health department wouldn't allow you to serve food that was covered with the stuff. So what we did was we loaded the bride and the groom and the best man and maid of honor, and I think we took two bridesmaids and split them up, and we loaded them up onto the fire engines, and we drove over to the North Brunswick Shopping Center, where there's a McDonald's at the end. We drove into McDonald's, and everybody went in the store. So between the bride and groom dressed up, and the firemen in their full turnout gear, I imagine we were a pretty good sight. Anyway, the manager at the McDonald's gave us, he stopped everything that they were doing. They gave us four huge bags of food, burgers and like that. No drinks, just burgers and stuff. To take back to the wedding, and we did, and he said no charge. Aww. And we took the bride and groom back to their wedding, took some pictures, and left. That was it. So that was
2: that's
0: our
2: amazing. There's so many many levels
1: you
2: to that.
1: The day
2: you really did.
1: I mean, the fact that you were able to get them food back to the wedding, that is amazing. I mean, those pictures. You're right. They would have been good pictures.
0: Yes.
3: I got two titles.
1: Oh, Lou has a title for this this story. Okay. All right, Victor, let's hear them.
3: The wedding only the bravest could save.
1: Nice. All right. I like that one.
3: And the other one is nuptials under the golden arches. How about that?
2: All right. There we go.
1: Not bad. Okay. Victor, thank you so much for calling in. Do we have time real quick? John, you got like 30 seconds. Can you tell your story? We want to hear it.
4: Yeah, real quick. So we had a really great wedding. After the reception, we hired a cigar maker to roll cigars for everybody. We're outside smoking cigars, and all of a sudden this guy comes up, black eye, disheveled. Basically looks like he's going to a dive bar instead of a wedding reception. So he tried getting into our open bar, telling us that he is the photographer's son and that it would be okay for him to come in.
1: And you didn't let him in, did you?
2: Yeah, did he get in?
4: One of my groomsmen basically said, or asked him, does he want another black eye to go with the other one?
1: You better get out of here before you get that next black eye.
2: So he didn't get in.
1: No. Oh, crash a wedding like that. Wow. John, thank you.
3: I'm going to go on a limb here and say the Hallmark Channel would pass on that movie probably. Wouldn't you agree?
1: Maybe the Hallmark movie. They wouldn't want to do it, but I would want to watch that movie.
3: Somebody's going to pick it up. Maybe not Hallmark, though.
1: It is now time for the
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12: President Trump is urging supporters to come out to vote in November. Speaking at a campaign rally in Durant, Oklahoma, Thursday, Trump said the last time the radical left was in power, they gave the U.S. the worst inflation in the nation's history.
13: Since I took office, we've created more than 1 million private sector jobs, and more Americans are working today in our country than at any time by far in history.
12: Trump's stop in Oklahoma is part of a broader tour touting the economy ahead of the midterms. Earlier Thursday, Trump visited Denton, Texas, where he toured the Peterbilt Motors facility. And on Friday, the president will be in Mobile, Alabama, to celebrate the groundbreaking of that city's new $4 billion bridge. Krista Pike's attorneys say she's alive following Tennessee's failed attempt to execute her. Scott Hooper reports.
14: Pike attorney Randy Spivey says they don't know her prognosis.
15: We, at this point, do not know the ramifications of the chemical torture that she has endured.
14: Spivey says the execution team spent an hour trying to establish IV access before Pike received two doses of phenobarbital. He added they warned the state months ago about potential problems.
15: The state of Tennessee has shown us again that they are not capable of carrying out an execution consistent with basic human dignity.
14: The attorneys are asking Governor Bill Lee to commute Pike's death sentence. I'm Scott Hooper.
12: Vice President Vance says it's time to believe in the GOP, while also discussing a wide range of topics in an interview Thursday.
16: This is not the time to sort of gripe about all the little things. There are obviously, I think every single person who voted for us in 2024 could find something where they wish maybe congressional Republicans had gone further.
12: In the Fox News interview, Vance said Republicans need two more years to get more great results with the midterms approaching. Kroger employees are getting a new look with new uniforms rolling out across the grocery chain. It's the company's first mandatory dress code change in a decade, affecting nearly 400,000 employees. I'm Tammy Trujillo.
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22: 203, that's your New Jersey chime time.
5: Now, a check on New Jersey fast traffic.
0: Stall cleared on the southbound New Jersey Turnpike at exit 5. We do have a stall on the Garden State Parkway. Actually, it's a crash. Southbound at 129 in Woodbridge. The left lane and shoulder are blocked. 36 north closed at 71 in Eatontown. Gas main break and a crash investigation still shuts Route 9 north of Crest Lane in Lower Township. Crash investigation. Next report in 15 minutes. New Jersey 101.
4: New Jersey 101.5 instant weather with a partly cloudy sky overnight. It will be warm and muggy for this time of year with lows in the mid-60s. Some sun will give way to clouds Friday. A very warm and humid day with a shower or two later in the day or evening. Highs into the mid-80s. Much cooler for the weekend. Less humid, too. Partly sunny Saturday. High near 70. Even cooler as there will be the chance for some rain on Sunday. I'm meteorologist Brian Thompson.
22: 67 degrees across New Jersey.
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1: New Jersey Chime Time is 2:09. Before you tell your story, and I know... no good deed goes unpunished. We've all heard that saying. But let's take Laura's story real quick, because it's like carrying over from last hour.
3: Talking about the wedding stories.
1: Yes, because we were talking about how this New Jersey couple didn't let the nor'easter stop them. They were able to get married in the rainstorm at a gym inside a yoga studio.
3: They made it work.
1: We asked, you know, things that have happened on your wedding day or a wedding you went to share your story. So let's hear Laura. Hey, Laura.
26: Hi. Hi. Thanks for taking my call. I know we're short on time.
1: No worries. Tell us.
26: All right. So this is going back years ago, but my best friend and her husband got married at a hotel in Allentown, Pennsylvania. And after the wedding, you know how people still like to party, so they go to the hotel bar. I decided not to go. I was exhausted because I was the maid of honor. And a fight broke out between the bride's father and uncle.
3: Oh,
26: the groomsmen decided to intervene, threw one punch at the uncle, and just so happened that he hit him the wrong way, and he died.
3: Oh no.
1: Oh my God.
26: And now, mind you, my phone is blowing up all night and people are knocking on my door, but I thought, you know, they're just drunk and they're messing around.
3: Right.
26: So I didn't think anything of it. So when I get up in the morning, there's all these detectives and all this police activity and, you know, she's bawling her eyes out, can barely talk. And that's what happened.
3: Oh, that's
1: terrible.
3: And
1: that's it for the person that punched him. I mean, did he go to jail?
26: Yeah, he did. Involuntary manslaughter, but then he was released.
3: I mean,
26: so nothing really happened.
3: It's so scary when you think about it. You see a lot of reels of this fight and that fight breaking out. You don't realize that, you know, somebody could be an inch away, or the person lands the wrong way, hits his head on the street.
26: Exactly.
3: Or the curb.
26: Yeah. Yep. Just so happened, just one wrong punch, and that was it.
3: Wow. So. Laura, that's horrifying.
1: I know. Quite the story. Yeah, that is horrifying. Yeah. All right, Laura, thank you so much for sharing
3: You think it's a little thing, getting a couple of drinks, you know, get little fisticuffs, but
1: imagine. You hear stories like that.
3: Lives change. Mm-hmm. Wow. That's unbelievable.
1: I feel bad for that bride. The whole thing.
3: And it's understand when you hear news like that, you're thinking, oh, somebody can't be that. You know, that's so unbelievable.
1: All right, so how are we going to switch gears here?
3: My story has,
1: how are we going to pivot from that story to your story,
3: Lou? I think we should take
1: a good transition?
3: I think we should take a one-minute break. Because that's tough.
1: Didn't we learn transitions back in broadcast school?
3: That's a tough one.
1: I mean, what's a good transition from that?
3: I feel like we're going to be at the transmission store no matter what we do. So let's just do it.
1: All right, let's jump in. So there's no good pivot. It happened to me
3: this morning. And I'll tell you exactly why. And I wasn't going to tell you exactly why, but I'll tell you exactly why. I got in the car and I'm on the first road I'm driving on. And I don't know what made me think it. But I was like, I don't think I remembered to put deodorant on.
1: What?
3: Yeah, because there was something.
1: I'm learning so much about you.
3: Like there was something.
1: I've known you for over 20 years, and the past couple of months, and we've worked together. We worked in the mornings together. Now I'm learning you're not wearing deodorant.
3: No, I always wear deodorant. But this particular morning today, I was like, did I forget? I think you know what it is in. Let's talk about the armpit for a second. So the armpit is a little sticky when you put on. I use stick deodorant, and it's a little sticky. And I was in the car driving, and it didn't feel a little sticky.
1: Mm-hmm.
3: And so I was like, wait, doesn't feel sticky. Did I put deodorant on? So I did what any New Jerseyan would do at that moment.
1: What did you do?
3: I took my pointer finger, and I put it in my arm.
1: Oh, my God.
3: And I was like, is there any? And I didn't feel any deodorant. So I'm like, okay. I'm driving.
1: Did you sniff your armpit?
3: I didn't have to. There was no deodorant there. I could tell.
1: Okay.
3: So
1: now this is a problem. You're heading into work. You got no deodorant on.
3: Make a right turn and there's a 7-Eleven. And I'm like, you know what? I'll stop here. I'll get deodorant right now.
1: Good to know they sell deodorant at 7-Eleven.
3: They got it in the front row. You know, the front row where they have the two Advils and the two Tylenol.
1: Good deal.
3: The tiny little Pepto. So they had it there. So I grabbed that. It's not the one I use.
1: But listen,
3: it's better than the alternative. So I grab that and I'm like, you know what? While I'm here, I'll get my iced tea because I always have an iced tea. So I go in the back, I have an iced tea and I have a stick of deodorant in my hand. And as I'm walking up to the register, there's a man who's holding a bottle of water and walking up there as well.
1: Uh-huh.
3: And I say, we're there basically at the same time, but I was there first. So I looked at him and he looked at me and I was like, it's the morning. I could have had an embarrassing moment if I forgot my deodorant. I feel like the blessing is on my side. So I said, you know what? Go ahead, go. It was a tie. You go. So he goes ahead of me with his bottle of water. And I'm like, I'm in a little bit of a hurry. I didn't plan on stopping. But the guy can go in front of me. No big deal. He's got a bottle of water.
1: All right.
3: Puts his water on the counter. They ring up the water. And he goes, oh, let me play my lottery.
1: Oh, no. So he's there for a while.
3: This guy rattled off. Give me 5 mega. Give me cash 5. Give me this box. This straight. Oh, wait. I didn't play my uncle's birthday. Dude, I'm telling you, the guy played lottery for 5 minutes in front of me online. And
1: there you are sweating because all you needed to do was put the deodorant on your armpit.
3: I am undeodorized.
1: Oh, geez.
3: And standing there. And I'm like, I gave him the benefit of the doubt because it sounded like he remembered at the last minute he needed the lottery. Like it was, he didn't like plan on it. When he was at the line with me, I don't think lottery tickets were on his mind. So I gave him, in my mind, a pass. But I started thinking, if you're that person and you know you have more to get and somebody's letting you in front, shouldn't you say, hey, thank you, I appreciate that, but I got a bunch.
1: Right, it's equivalent to like somebody standing in front of you with milk and then you're like, oh, you can go ahead. And then their husband comes up with the whole cart and then gets in front of you.
3: Right.
1: And they're like, oh, I'm with her. And then he starts putting all the stuff on the belt, you know? And all you thought they had was one thing, and it turns out they have a cart full of stuff.
3: Yeah, and you start doing the impatience dance.
1: Because that's happened to me before, you know, which was very frustrating.
3: You know the impatience dance, right? You got the iced tea in one hand, then all of a sudden you're throwing it over to the other, and then you're banging it on the shelf where you're near, and then you're,
1: it's like so passive aggressive.
3: You're switching the weight from your left foot to your right foot because you're getting aggravated.
1: I do that all the time behind somebody. I'm like...
3: Yeah, a lot of physical.
1: Very passive aggressive. But here is our question at 1-800-283-101.5. What is your no good deed goes unpunished story where, you know, and you hear these crazy stories, like you see somebody, you pull over to help somebody on the side of the road, and then maybe your car gets hit by a car, you know, crazy things, right, when you go out of your way to try to help somebody and then something happens to you because you were trying to help that person.
3: Yeah, what is,
1: it's like a trickle down.
3: What? How did this happen? It's that moment. That's why I was the first minute I was like, all right, the guy needs a Mega Millions. What's the big deal? But then he was going, he was running down every family member's birthday. And when he left, I as he was walking by, I said, hey, I hope you win. Good luck. He was like, oh, thanks. Like, it didn't dawn on him.
1: No, he wasn't even fazed by it.
3: And I was, you know, whatever. What are you going to do at that point? But wouldn't you think?
1: Yeah, no, in that situation, you have to be a little courteous. The person lets you go in front of them and then... Now, yeah, you have a lot more to do, so it's going to take a while. I get your aggravation, but what was your story where you did something nice for somebody, and then it turned out it, like, bit you in the you-know-what?
3: You're like,
1: what the heck? Why did I even go out of my way to do something nice? Because then I get punished for it.
3: I did something nice, and now I need stitches in my you-know-what.
1: 1-800-283-101.5. We want to hear your stories. No good deed goes unpunished. Help Lou out, make him feel better because he, you know.
3: Once again, I'm the only one, it seems like, right?
1: I have a story that happened to me recently where I went out of my way to do something nice and then it took a little extra time.
3: It ended up in the you-know-what?
1: It did.
3: Ah, that's a shame. All right, can't wait to hear that. It's 2:18, and it's time for New Jersey.
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2: California Governor Gavin Newsom is banning so-called AI robo-bosses with a landmark state law. Daniel Martindale explains.
6: The No Robo-Bosses Act bans California's employers from relying solely on artificial intelligence to fire or discipline workers. It restricts AI's use as a principal tool in decisions about workers' futures. Newsom had vetoed an earlier version of the bill last October. That was despite it receiving overwhelming majority support in both the state assembly and Senate.
2: Google is releasing its new model Gemini for Argonne. The company insists that the AI model has excellent cybersecurity features. For now, it's being released to a select group of Google cybersecurity partners. The Pentagon says hackers stole records connected to millions of service members and employees. The hack apparently went on for months. Sensitive information of 2.8 million people were compromised. And WhatsApp is adding parental controls so adults can keep track of what their kids are saying. Parents can also control how teens use channels and who can see their status. TAC Report, I'm Matt Mattinson.
7: Did you know that teens who volunteer are happier, less stressed, and more connected to others? 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
5: Now, here comes New Jersey fast traffic.
4: Stall cleared on the southbound New Jersey Turnpike at exit 5. We do have a stall on the Garden State Parkway. Actually, it's a crash southbound at 129 in Woodbury.

0: Bridge, the left lane and shoulder are blocked. 36 North closed at 71 in Eatontown. Gas main break and a crash investigation still shuts Route 9 north of Crest Lane in Lower Township. Crash investigation. Next report in 15 minutes. New Jersey 101.5.
1: New Jersey 101.5 instant weather will be partly cloudy overnight. It'll be warm and muggy for this time of year. Lows will be in the mid-60s. Very warm and humid Friday. A summer-like day. Some sun gives way to clouds. There will be a couple of showers later in the day or evening. Highs into the mid-80s. Much cooler heading into the weekend. Partly sunny Saturday, a high near 70. Some rain possible on Sunday. I'm meteorologist Brian Thompson.
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10: Poor Lou. What a day.
11: It's been a day.
10: I mean, today you're not feeling well. Yesterday you almost came to work with no deodorant on.
11: That was today. It was all today.
10: That was today?
11: Today.
10: Oh, I thought that happened yesterday.
11: I got in the car and my armpits weren't sticking together enough, and I was like, something's wrong. It was because I didn't put deodorant on.
10: How do you forget your deodorant?
11: I don't know.
10: It's part of the morning routine. Lou.
11: I know. I never blame
10: it on the head cold.
11: So it must have been the head cold. So I went and got some at 7-Eleven and then let somebody in front of me online, and they played 325 lottery numbers.
10: Ridiculous.
11: Just let me go.
10: It's the equivalent of letting somebody go with one thing and then somebody coming up with a cart full of stuff saying, I'm with that person.
11: Right.
10: That happened to me before, but now I didn't let that person in front of me, so it's not the same.
11: A little different. Jess in South Plainfield on the app says, Lou, the only thing that would make this story better is you saying you put the deodorant on in line and left. That would have been a funny thing to do. I could have applied. The only problem...
10: You applied and then put the deodorant back?
11: No, not put it back. Well,
10: but how would you pay for it?
11: I don't know. It's a good question. I wouldn't steal it. But the problem
10: Can you imagine putting the deodorant on and then just putting it back on the shelf and walking out?
11: The problem with putting it on is you got to take that stupid plastic thing off there.
10: Yeah.
11: That little plastic thing that...
10: Well, that serves a purpose, Lou, because I want to know that you didn't use it and put it back.
11: That's true.
10: I'm not buying it if it doesn't have that plastic thing.
11: No, I'm talking about the... Not the plastic around it. I'm talking about that plastic
10: in it.
11: Cover. Yeah. But you could put that back on. Like, I'm not that I would have, but you could have.
10: I mean, I guess so.
11: But that's the most slippery little piece of plastic there is. It's hard to get out of there. But anyway, Jess, I did not apply, but I did apply in the car. And when I was in the 7-Eleven parking lot, I had a look at the car to the left of me and the car to the right to make sure nobody was sitting in the car, because a lot of times the passenger gets out. I wanted to make sure I was free and clear, and I applied in the car.
10: I'm sorry. Between this story, applying deodorant in the car, yesterday's story about eating the pizza with the chicken on it, and then it fell.
11: What
10: little
11: piece of chicken got away from me?
10: The whole car smelled like mustard?
11: Yes. I don't know how.
10: I think you're revealing too much,
11: It was
10: Lou.
11: Buffalo chicken. I don't know how it smelled like mustard the next day, but it did. That chicken was as slippery as that little plastic on the deodorant.
10: Let's go to Linda in Toms River and hear her story. No good deed goes unpunished. Hi, Linda.
12: Hi, how are you?
11: Hi.
10: All right, so what happened?
12: So you guys just brought up such a crazy memory. Probably about 35 years ago, we were driving to North Carolina for Christmas, and the weather wasn't so great. And we saw a car in front of us, because it was snowing, flip off the side of the road. Oh. It actually rolled down a hill and ended up upside down in a ravine. And I was like, oh my goodness, we have to help those people, pull over quick. And we were driving my prized possession. I had an 88 Cougar. And I was in love with it.
11: Nice.
12: No scratches, no dents, no nothing. And my boyfriend at the time slides into and hits the bridge
11: We
12: are just about to go over. He hits the side of the bridge and, like, takes out the front passenger side of the car.
11: No.
12: And I'm still like, all right, I can deal with that later. It sucks. I hate it. But... So I jumped out of the car. We run down to help this woman, and it turned out to be a pregnant woman. The car was upside down. We helped her out the window, whatever, you know, the story. And then we go back to the car to go. The car's locked.
11: Oh, running and locked. No.
10: No.
11: So you go to help a pregnant woman in a car that slid off the road.
10: You saved her.
11: You smack into the bridge, and you lock yourself out of the car.
12: Correct.
10: So now what do you do?
12: So now we're in the snow, and of course you know where our coats are.
10: Oh, no.
11: Of course, they're in the car, sure.
12: Absolutely.
10: Yes.
12: So the coats are in the car. We're on the side of the road. We're shivering. We're freezing. And we have to wait for the wrecker to flip her car back over, because he's got to do his job. I'm not his job. Flip her car back over, get it up the hill and onto the wrecker before he could get us in our car.
11: Oh, no. And you're out there the whole day. And this is on a holiday?
12: It was the week of Christmas.
11: Well, unbelievable.
10: Oh, my goodness.
11: That is the ultimate no good deed goes unpunished.
10: That really is.
11: Wow.
12: Life. I'm listening to your story about the deodorant, and I'm going, okay, so I would have gone up to the register after saying, oh, I should have just slapped money on the counter. The register would have broke.
11: Yeah. Yeah. We would not make a good team shopping together, Linda. That's for sure.
12: Not a good idea.
10: God, that story is crazy, Linda. Thank you so much for sharing. Wow.
11: That.
10: Wow. She's like, okay, you let the guy go in front of you, bought some lottery tickets. How about this story?
11: Yeah, yeah. Right. But we saved a pregnant woman, but that's not the point. Listen to this.
10: I know.
11: I mean, think about that. If that story did not have the cougar and the bridge mm-hmm. and the coat, it's a headline. Like, you saved somebody. It's
10: and
11: amazing.
10: And in that situation, I think she would have done it all again
11: 100%.
10: The same way
11: and,
10: to save
11: yes,
10: that woman.
11: And you would think that there'd be a parade or something. Instead, you're standing out there in the cold, hoping to get back in your car.
10: Freezing. Wow. 1-800-283-101.5. Or you can write in on our station app. We get those right here in the studio. So we could read. Did you read Heather's? Lou, you have to read Heather's, and then we'll read it on the air coming up.
11: Okay, and we want to get to Rich. 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
14: President Trump is urging supporters to come out to vote in November. Speaking at a campaign rally in Durant, Oklahoma, Thursday, Trump said the last time the radical left was in power, they gave the U.S. the worst inflation in the nation's history. Trump's stop in Oklahoma is part of a broader tour touting the economy ahead of the midterms. There are a lot of questions after the Tennessee death row inmate who survived an execution by lethal injection attempt is now in critical condition. Krista Pike's attorneys say she's receiving life-saving medical care. Her attorneys are now calling for Governor Bill Lee to commute her sentence. Lee has issued a stay on all executions in Tennessee for now. Kroger employees are getting a new look with new uniforms rolling out across the grocery chain. Kroger says the changes were based on feedback from customers and employees who say the new look makes workers easier to spot. It's the company's first mandatory dress code change in a decade, affecting nearly 400,000 employees. I'm Tammy Trujillo.
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15: Actor Jim Carrey tying the knot with his girlfriend Mina in a private ceremony in Los Angeles. That's according to a report from TMZ. They made their public debut as a couple at the Caesar Awards in Paris in February, though they had been spotted together privately as far back as 2022. Carrey has been married twice in the past, first marrying former actress and Comedy Store waitress Melissa Womer in 1987 and later Dumb and Dumber co-star Lauren Holly in 1996. Billy Joel celebrating the 50th anniversary of Turnstiles with a massive box set.
16: The collection will feature 54 previously unreleased demos, rarities, and live recordings. Ahead of its release, Joel has dropped a 1975 band demo of James. The 50th anniversary Turnstiles box set will be out December the 11th. I'm Mark Mayfield.
15: YouTube is entering a deal to extend its rights to stream Coachella through 2030. The deal extension with Golden Voice comes almost 6 months after the platform broadcast the festival led by Sabrina Carpenter, Justin Bieber, and Karol G. The deal also allows YouTube behind-the-scene access and exclusive artist content. 2027 will mark 15 years of partnership between Golden Voice and YouTube. Miranda Lambert revealing more details about her upcoming album, Crisco. The singer has announced that Ella Langley is featured on the album's opening track, Snakeskin Boots. Crisco will be out October 2nd. That's entertainment. I'm Jennifer Bolsoni.
3: 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Here's New Jersey fast traffic.
0: Stall cleared on the southbound New Jersey Turnpike at exit 5. We do have a stall on the Garden State Parkway. Actually, it's a crash southbound at 129 in Woodbridge. The left lane and shoulder are blocked. 36 north closed at 71 in Eatontown. Gas main break and a crash investigation still shuts Route 9 north of Crest Lane in Lower Township. Crash investigation. Next report in 15 minutes. New Jersey 101.5.
1: New Jersey 101.5 instant weather, warm overnight with some clouds around, lows in the mid-60s, and a very warm, humid day Friday as some sun gives way to clouds. Could be a shower or two later in the day or evening with highs in the mid-80s, but much cooler and less humid Saturday, partly sunny, highs closer to 70, even cooler with a chance for some rain Sunday. I'm meteorologist Brian Thompson.
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10: It is 2:37. Lou and Michelle here, and we're talking about how no good deed goes unpunished.
11: It's uncanny.
10: Heather wrote in from Eatontown, and she said, I had a bag of apples in my car, and there was a homeless guy asking for food at a traffic light. So I gave him some, then got rear-ended by a crazy driver with no license, borrowing the car from somebody. Then she went on to say, I didn't have damage, but her borrowed car was a bit crunched. She was having a meltdown, but didn't want to call the cops. I offered for her to follow me to my house.
11: How nice is Heather?
10: She had a rubber mallet, thought we could bang it out. She was grateful. And then, but I got her whole crazy life story that involved many things I did not need to know.
11: Yeah, had to hear the whole story.
10: All that because I just tried to feed the homeless.
11: Well, Heather, you did a good thing. But yes, there it is. It became a bit of a project.
10: Yeah. It becomes a thing. Right. Let's go to Bill at Mystic Islands, who has a story about this. Hi, Bill.
31: Hey, guys. How are you?
11: Good. Hi. So what happened?
31: All right. So used to commute up north from Homedale, you know, an hour every day. Saw a lot of things on the parkway. See three women on the side of the road, flat tire. I had some time, pulled over. I had my work ID on me. You know, I was dressed for work, helping them change a tire. The woman looks at my ID and says,

0: stranger, and I'm getting yelled at.
1: Yeah, not cool. Jersey. I don't like that.
0: That's Jersey.
1: Let's go to Rich in Elizabeth, who has a story. What happened?
2: All right. So probably about 25 years ago, there was a car on 109, right lane, the flashers were on. So I pull over, and it wasn't running. So I said, listen, there's a side street. I'll push you onto the side street. Just make sure it's in neutral, and I'll push you. It was a smaller car, I forget, but I'm pushing him. I get him around the corner, and I decide I'm going to do a couple steps, lean into it. I'm going to push the car off and stand up, and he can roll to the side, and just that's it.
0: Right.
2: Well, when I go to do my push-off, I didn't know that it was a stick shift car, and he decided to try and dump the clutch and start the car. It started, and he drove out from underneath me, and I went tumbling forward. My sneaker went flying off, and I'm like, what? There was an ambulance that had been in the traffic, a private ambulance. They came around the corner to check on me.
0: Really?
2: I'm like, yeah, I'm fine. And the guy eventually turned around, and I'm like, I gave him every spicy word I could. I
1: was like, I'm sure.
0: I'm fine, but my sneaker might be critical. Did you had to go get the sneaker back? Did you get it?
2: Yeah. It was like, I don't know, 2 feet away from me, whatever.
0: But I mean,
2: you know,
0: just to have your shoe fly off.
2: Yeah. I went tumbling, and it went flying as I was tumbling.
0: Unbelievable.
1: Wow.
0: See, try to do a nice thing, Rich.
1: I know. That's what happens. Rich, thanks so much for calling in. I mean, these stories.
0: But you wonder what the people, not the people who are helping, but the people who are being helped, you wonder what they're thinking.
1: Mm-hmm.
0: Like, I get it. You're like, my first thought with the Lucent conversation was, well, she's probably so scared on the side of the road. She's just upset and just things come out of somebody's mouth. But at some point, you got to catch yourself and be like, hey,
1: this guy's helping me.
0: I don't know why I'm yelling at you, mm-hmm. You know?
1: Oh. All right, listen to this next story. It involves bed bugs.
0: Oh, boy.
1: This is going to be quite the story. Pat in Gloucester City. Ugh, I'm afraid to ask. Bed bugs?
3: Stop laughing at me. It's not funny.
1: What happened?
0: All right, Pat.
3: Okay, out of the goodness of my heart, I take people shopping, doctors.
1: Mm-hmm.
3: You know, I've been up against a few things in my life, so I decided to take them to food banks. Well, I get home one day, and the next night or that night, we start itching, my husband and me, and it got really bad. So it was car and truck. Apparently, I took my truck one day and my car the next, whatever.
1: Mm-hmm.
3: And it's over $2,000-some.
0: And this
3: and
0: is from...
1: You got... Okay.
0: From what happened?
3: Apparently, putting the bags... Their bags were from their house, which had bed bugs in them, probably.
0: Oh.
3: Put them in my car. Uh-huh. Then the bed bugs were breathing in the car, so they decided to get out of the bags and in my car. And it's been interesting.
0: Oh, there is nothing funny about bed bugs.
3: No. And then we ended up both going to the hospital.
1: Oh,
3: we were so
1: big.
0: Yeah, that's serious stuff. Was the problem ever solved in the cars and the trucks? Were you able to take care of it?
3: Oh, yeah. Yeah. I mean, it was hot out, so they do a heat treatment anyway, and you know, everything's good.
0: Well,
3: I'm not friendly with a few people. I'm not friendly. I just don't help certain people anymore. I just can't.
0: Well, I mean, you don't want to go through all that, but Pat, what you do is super awesome.
1: Yeah,
0: you know, the fact that you have that that good karma about you. I mean, don't stop doing that stuff if you can, because you're doing good work.
3: No, I'm thinking more with my head than my heart. I have to.
0: Well, it's true. There's got to be a balance. True. Yeah, 100%. All right. Well, Pat, thank you for all you do, though.
3: Okay, and you too. Enjoy your laugh.
0: Okay, thank
1: all
0: you.
1: All right, bye, Pat.
0: Thank you.
1: Oh,
0: we're not laughing at that.
1: No, not at that.
0: That's not a... That's, yeah.
1: With the bed bug.
0: That's a shame. All right. Well, but that's the kind of thing. I mean, it's the... You know, people could think, okay, it's a, you know, the risk you take, it could happen... Yes, that's all true, but all you're doing is trying to do a good thing,
1: mm-hmm.
0: and you got to go through all that.
1: And then she even had to go to the hospital,
0: yeah,
1: so that was like next level with
0: the
1: bed bugs.
0: Ends the hospital, that's not good.
1: Ugh. All right, let's go to Stephanie in Brick, who has a story.
4: Hello.
1: Hi,
0: Stephanie.
4: So there's a transition from your last segment. I'm a wedding photographer, and my good deed was this bride was about to leave the bridal suite.

0: go down the aisle, and she had a little string about 3 inches long at the bottom of her dress on the back. And she got upset. She's like, we got to find scissors. So I'm always prepared, and I was very proud to tell her I have a Swiss Army knife in my bag with scissors. And she's like, cut that string. So I take out the little scissor, I cut the string, and down come about 20 bees off the string.
1: No.
0: Bouncing on the marble floor like mini ping pong balls.
2: Oh, no.
0: Yes. Luckily, she was very laid back. She's like, oh, that's okay. Nobody's going to.
2: Hey, it's in the back. It's in the bottom in the back. Yeah. Who's going to see that?
1: It's only my wedding day.
0: From now on, I hand that Swiss Army knife to the maid of honor. It's her job.
2: That's a good idea.
0: Any wedding dresses.
1: Smart thinking. Do you still do photography for weddings?
0: 21 years.
1: Well, give yourself a shout out here. Where can people find you?
0: Okay. My website is StephanieJonesPhotography.com.
2: StephanieJonesPhotography.com. Awesome.
0: Thank you. I really appreciate that.
1: Oh, it's our pleasure.
2: Anytime.
1: Just make sure you put on the website the clause that says the beads are your own problem, not mine anymore.
0: I'll do that. All right. Thank you, guys. You have a good day.
1: Thanks,
2: you
1: Stephanie.
2: Too,
1: you
2: Stephanie.
1: Too.
2: And of course, it's like bouncing and it's loud.
1: Of course. Gotta
2: you
1: be
2: just want to like, she'll never know. Right. Like, can't we just like hide this? But it's so loud.
1: It's like boing, boing. Yeah, that's the worst.
2: Oh, my God. That is funny.
1: You know what's so funny about this? Thank you for all the stories. And if you got one, we'd love to hear it. 1-800-283-101.5. But it makes me waiting an extra 5 minutes for somebody playing lottery numbers seemed like nothing.
2: That was totally nothing. I don't even want to tell my story because my story was totally nothing after all these.
1: Listen, now we have to. Come join me on the island.
2: No, I am on an island of this bad story that just sounds horrible.
1: It's bad?
2: Compared to all these. No, it just seems selfish.
1: Please?
2: It just seems bad.
1: No, I want to hear it.
2: No, really, it's just I offered to give somebody a ride. Thinking because she lived kind of close to me, and then I ended up having to pick her up, but it was like 45 minutes away where I had to go pick her up.
1: What?
2: And I was like, oh, I thought it was just going to be like a easy ride. She was going to be right here.
1: Right. It was like, hey, where are you going? Around the corner?
2: Yeah, like, hey, like I can give you a ride. No big deal. It's going to be real quick. You don't live very far, but I ended up having to drop her off somewhere else. So it was like 45 minutes out of my way and then 45 minutes back. But again, makes me look really bad compared to all these other stories.
1: I wouldn't put it on my dating profile if I were you.
2: Oh, your story was no better.
1: I know.
2: So don't act like yours was.
1: I wind up at 7-Eleven with no deodorant and being an impatient guy. That makes me look great, doesn't it?
2: And I'm terrible because God forbid I go and drive somebody 45 minutes out of my way. I mean, come on.
1: Yeah, we didn't. Our public relations department did not do a good job with that hour. That's
2: no,
1: for sure.
2: No, but we want to hear your stories.
1: Yes.
2: No good deed goes unpunished. 1-800-283-101.5. We want to hear those stories. Right now it's 248. 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
5: Now, a check on New Jersey Fast Traffic.
6: Stall cleared on the southbound New Jersey Turnpike at exit 5. We do have a stall on the Garden State Parkway. Actually, it's a crash. Southbound at 129 in Woodbridge. The left lane and shoulder are blocked. 36 north closed at 71 in Eatontown. Gas main break and a crash investigation still shuts Route 9 north of Crest Lane in Lower Township. Crash investigation. Next report in 15 minutes. New Jersey 101.5.
7: New Jersey 101.5 instant weather with a partly cloudy sky overnight. It will be warm and muggy for this time of year with lows in the mid-60s. Some sun will give way to clouds Friday. A very warm and humid day with a shower or two later in the day or evening. Highs into the mid-80s. Much cooler for the weekend. Less humid, too. Partly sunny Saturday. High near 70. Even cooler as there will be the chance for some rain on Sunday. I'm meteorologist Brian Thompson.
4: Your New Jersey temperature is 66.
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1: All right, we are back, and his good deeds never go unpunished.
2: I mean, that's what we're learning this hour. I mean, continue with the good deeds, but...
1: Yes, well, by all means.
2: We don't want to say don't do a good deed.
1: No, we want you to do as many good deeds as you can, but sometimes, just know around the corner, there's some punishment.
2: Sometimes
1: yes.
2: You may get punished doing it, right?
1: That's true.
2: I mean, you hear these stories too, like you go to break up a fight and the next thing, you know, you get punched. Or like people with the car, they pull over to help somebody in an accident and then their car gets hit. I mean, some of these were real extreme.
1: Yeah, it happens a lot when you don't think something through. Like sometimes you get caught up in a situation where you think you're helping somebody, but an hour later you're like, I should have kept my mouth shut.
2: Well, sometimes you just react. Like you see something,
1: right.
2: You react in the moment and then... It didn't work out well.
1: Let's hope that we never stop reacting on the good side of things, on the good deed side of things, right? Isn't that the best way to do it?
2: Yeah. Again, I just love how you put a bow on it.
1: I'll try to keep it positive.
2: Yeah. I love how you try to find that positive spin on it.
1: Because we're hearing stories about, you know, guys getting out on the road, getting out of their own car to help somebody to change their tire.
2: That one annoyed me.
1: Then they get yelled at.
2: That one annoyed me because it's like, come on, get control of yourself. Here I am trying to help you. You have a flat tire. You're on the side of the road. And then you're going to scold me for something that I have nothing to do with. That annoyed me.
1: And no thank you.
2: And no thank you.
1: Changed tire and not even a thank you.
2: Yeah, that's rude.
1: And this all started, and oddly enough, this all started because I forgot my deodorant. I forgot to put my deodorant on this morning, but
2: the fact that you forgot to put your deodorant on opened it up to
1: all of these
2: stories.
1: This whole, the world has changed since that deodorant situation. Yeah, I forgot to put my deodorant on. So a mile down the road, I stopped at a 7-Eleven and I got to the line with my deodorant and my iced tea. And there was a guy with a bottle of water. And I was like, go ahead. You go ahead of me. Come on. It's going to be a good day. I felt like a good guy, you know? He was like, thanks. Got in front of me. Put the bottle of water down and started rattling off lottery numbers. And he was up there for like 5 minutes playing lottery numbers. I mean, I hope he wins.
2: That guy is probably listening to the radio right now like, yeah. Wait a second. There was a guy behind me at 7-Eleven this morning right. With a deodorant stick in hand.
1: Yeah.
2: And I think he's talking about me.
1: I think so. And you know what? If you are listening, you did nothing wrong because I really truly believe after he got up there and he was paying, he realized he needed some lottery tickets. Like he was like, oh, let me get the lottery tickets. It wasn't premeditated. And so at that point, I let him go. So I let him go. That's fine. But there are situations where somebody already knew that they had 20 things to pick up at the register. They should say, oh, thank you. But go ahead. I got to get more stuff.
2: Yes.
1: I would think that would be the...
2: That would warrant, because you only had the two things, the deodorant.
1: Yeah. I mean,
2: like when people do ask you, like when they're like, hey, do you mind if I go in front of you real quick? I have one thing. You're not saying no.
1: You're never going to say no to that. No. And you know, and then if the person remembers a few things he had to get, that's, I already said, go ahead of me. It's fine. Like, he didn't do anything wrong. But it ended badly for me because I was undeodorized in line waiting for longer than I thought I was going to be.
2: Well, it could have been worse because wait until you hear the story that we have for what we learned today.
1: Oh, yes.
2: That's the third one, though.
1: So what we learned today, obviously, we look back at the show. We pick some great highlights that you guys have supplied for us. That's always the fun for us. And it's brought to you by Earth Treasures Fine Jewelers in Eatontown.
2: So in the noon hour, we were talking about Lou, who's battling a little bit of a cold right now. And Sunshine called in with a home remedy.
13: Honey and cinnamon. Do a teaspoon of honey and cinnamon every morning. As soon as you feel it coming on, do the honey and cinnamon. And going forward, fill up a jar of real raw honey with garlic and let it fuse and keep burping it, and that'll keep you from getting sick ever.
2: Okay. You're going to take that advice?
1: I'm going to, well, I hesitated on garlic. The honey thing I feel like is going to help. The garlic thing, which I know works.
2: Works.
1: I'm not a big garlic fan, but I will try because Sunshine was super sweet for sharing that with us. All right. Then the next hour, we started talking about wedding stories. You know, that story about the couple that managed to have their wedding in the Nor'easter in a different place than they were supposed to. Worked out great because love conquers all. And here's what Steve had to say about a wedding story.
14: Years ago, an old girlfriend told me the story, and I was laughing my ass off. I couldn't believe it. She said she was at a wedding where all of a sudden, there's a saying in Latin, in vino veritas, in wine there is truth. The bride gets up and says, I'd like to make a toast. So I'm toasting my husband and my maid of honor. They had an affair. I'm sending out pictures. And as soon as this week comes, I'm going to get my attorney. We're getting this marriage annulled. I thought that was funny. I thought that was funny as well. I really did.
2: Crazy.
1: Annulled.
2: Yeah, right?
1: There's nothing like a wedding toast that ends with the word annulled.
2: Yeah. And then this hour, the first caller talked to Linda. We talked to. She was telling this story how she pulled over. No good deed goes unpunished. And listen to her story.
15: You guys just brought up such a crazy memory. We were driving to North Carolina for Christmas, and the weather wasn't so great. And we saw a car in front of us, because it was snowing, flip off the side of the road. Oh. It actually rolled down a hill and ended up upside down in a ravine. And I was like, oh my goodness, we have to help those people, pull over quick. And we were driving my prized possession. I had an 88 Cougar. My boyfriend at the time slides into and hits the bridge and like takes out the front passenger side of the car. I'm still like, all right, I can deal with that later. It sucks. I hate it. But so I jumped out of the car. We run down to help this woman, and it turned out to be a pregnant woman. The car was upside down. We helped her out the window, whatever, you know, the story. And then we go back to the car to go. The car's locked.
2: Car's locked. Oh, can't get in. They were outside. Now, again, I feel like she would pull over and help the pregnant woman who just got into a car accident.
1: Sure. I would hope so, yeah.
2: But the fact that she wasn't able to get into her car and drive away.
1: Didn't end so well for her, that's for sure.
2: No, it did not. All right, Dominski and Moore are up next. We'll talk to you tomorrow, noon to 3.
1: All right, see you tomorrow.
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18: President Trump says there are now more people working in the U.S. than at any other time in the nation's history. In Denton, Texas, Trump toured the Peterbilt Motors facility and told workers the stock market is through the roof and poverty numbers are low. His stop in Texas is part of a broader tour touting the economy ahead of the midterms. Later today, the president will be in Mobile, Alabama to celebrate the groundbreaking of Mobile's new $4 billion bridge. There's no TV pool traveling with the president after CNN was removed from its scheduled rotation. Sean Diddy Combs is reportedly in solitary confinement following a report about his life behind bars. Lizzie Radabali has details.
19: According to NBC News, the rap mogul is living large while serving time at the Fort Dix Federal Prison in New Jersey. Sources say Diddy was paying several inmates to do his chores and give him massages. Prisoners who stayed at the same unit also claim that Combs was able to smuggle in banned items like cell phones and liquor. A representative for Combs said the report was simply describing the average prison experience. Meanwhile, a spokesperson for the Bureau of Prisons would neither confirm nor deny if Combs was moved into the special housing unit. I'm Lizzie Radabali.
18: The family of ICE shooting victim Renee Good is seeking justice. A lawsuit's been filed that goes after the U.S. government for wrongful death, as well as ICE agent Jonathan Ross, former Homeland Security Chief Kristi Noem, and others for a conspiracy to interfere with civil rights. Good was shot and killed by Ross in Minneapolis in January while driving away from protests. A crew with two NASA astronauts has boarded the International Space Station. The Crew 13 mission lifted off from Cape Canaveral Space Force Station Thursday morning. Hours later, the SpaceX Dragon spacecraft docked with the ISS. In addition to the two NASA astronauts, there's one Canadian astronaut and a Russian cosmonaut. They're set for a six-month stay on the ISS, during which they'll conduct hundreds of science experiments. I'm Tammy Trujillo.
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7: Stall cleared on the southbound New Jersey Turnpike at exit 5. We do have a stall on the Garden State Parkway. Actually, it's a crash southbound at 129 in Woodbridge. The left lane and shoulder are blocked. 36 north closed at 71 in Eatontown. Gas main break and a crash investigation still shuts Route 9 north of Crest Lane in Lower Township. Crash investigation. Next report in 15 minutes. New Jersey 101.5.
24: New Jersey 101.5 instant weather. It will be partly cloudy overnight. It'll be warm and muggy for this time of year. Lows will be in the mid-60s. Very warm and humid Friday. A summer-like day. Some sun gives way to clouds. There will be a couple of showers later in the day or evening. Highs into the mid-80s. Much cooler heading into the weekend. Partly sunny Saturday. A high near 70. Some rain possible on Sunday. I'm meteorologist Brian Thompson.
25: 65 degrees in New Jersey.
16: 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Plus traffic, weather, and all the fun only Big Joe can deliver. Big Joe Henry, weekends on New Jersey 101.5.
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30: The North calls this a sub, while the South calls it a hoagie. 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
31: Hey, you talking about Jersey? 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
2: Well, hello. Good afternoon. It's Jeff and Kylie here. I'm Jeff Dominski.
3: I'm Kylie Moore.
2: We are going to be doing some more codes. We've got three of them coming up in the next 3 hours at about 20 minutes after each hour. So if you could use $25,000, and I'm assuming that you could, then make sure that you were listening and enter that on the app. We're going to be talking about something that Eric Scott has a story about this. We'll talk about this later on, probably in the last hour of the show. But I just put a small thing on my own Facebook. I don't really use, I know a lot of listeners friend me on Facebook. I don't really use it as an extension of the show, but this time I did. I just said, hey, anybody on here from New Jersey, do you have a job, like a side, you know, hustle where you get a 1099 instead of a W-2? Like this whole gig work thing. Mm-hmm. And even hearing this going on in the news for a while, ever since Murphy was in office. Well, today is the day it's finally actually going into effect. A lot of people on both sides of the aisles, they wanted Mikey Sherrill to give this a cooling off period, really try to rethink this, think it through. And she said, nope. And this is affecting people like Uber drivers and all kinds of people. They say 1.7 million workers would possibly be under this category where,
3: wow,
2: yeah, where they're going to be recategorized. Now, if you're one of them, you probably already know about this. If you're not one of them, you might not have paid much attention, and that's fine. But it's going to affect a lot of people. And I was just asking if anybody was concerned. The very first comment I got, it's blank and stupid. It will kill independent contractors. Another one says, uh-oh, what changes? Okay. Sounds like they might be one, but didn't know it was coming. Somebody says, not yet, but I am a 1099 realtor. Another person says, the Governor Phil Murphy legacy. Wasn't that so nice of him? A lot of people are going to be upset about this. We'll talk about it later on. So, I understand that you've got a story about one of our sponsors.
3: Yeah, this is not a paid advertisement. This is just legitimately something that happened last night. Mm-hmm. I was out with Rob Dukansky of Remax First Advantage, and somehow it came up. I didn't know this about Rob. I've known him for, well over a decade now. I did not realize English, not necessarily his first language. Mm-hmm. He spoke only Polish until he was, I think he said, 6. That's crazy.
2: Now, I knew this once, but I can't remember. I'm assuming since this was just last night, because this was years ago when I was like selling the house, I think, through Rob. I think he was talking to me about this, but he was born here, right?
3: Correct.
2: Right. Okay. So he was born here, but his family spoke Polish?
3: Spoke Polish.
2: That's okay. That's how I remembered it as well. But what I didn't realize was he spoke, I just thought he spoke both. But you're saying that pretty much in his household, he was speaking exclusively Polish until he got into...
3: until, like, first grade.
2: Yeah. And then, right. So, and then they were like, hey, you're in an American school. You're going to have to start learning it, right?
3: So then, of course, I had to ask the question that I ask anyone who is bilingual or trilingual. I was like, what do you dream in? I need to know. And he was a little thrown by that. He was like, now, I've never been asked this.
2: See, that's one of the first questions I have for somebody who can speak more than one language. That's funny that he had never been asked that, in my opinion. Because, yeah, I wonder the same thing. If that was your very first language, and dreams feel kind of like, I don't know, it's a subconscious, it feels like a primitive thing. You would think it would be very likely that you might revert back. But what was his answer? Does he
3: dream in English?
2: He does dream in English. Did Rob Dukansky mention, does he still use Polish, or has he really gotten away from it?
3: I think he's mostly gotten away from it, but it'll like slip it, like how people say, you know, Spanglish.
2: Right, right, right.
3: Kind of like slip in and out.
2: Right.
3: It's one of those situations. Whatever the Polish version of Spanglish would be.
2: Did you...
3: Ponglish. There's nothing good. Move
2: Ponglish.
3: On.
2: did you ask him how you would say start packing in Polish?
3: I did not.
2: Oh,
3: but he
2: come
3: did,
2: on.
3: He did teach us some curse words. I'm not going to say them on air.
2: Oh, that's funny. Did he really?
3: Maybe. Who's to say? Jeff, this was in the past. Who knows?
2: It was last night.
3: I know.
2: Please.
3: But it got me thinking about the people in our state who are bilingual, maybe trilingual, quadrilingual even.
2: Right.
3: Who knows more than one language? 1-800-283-101.5. I'm going to ask you the dream question because I'm always curious about this. But also, as you said, how often do you slip in and out?
2: Oh, I've got so, yeah. I don't think you necessarily do this, or maybe I'm misremembering this, but I will think in my head, like I will hear my own voice thinking thoughts. You know what I mean?
3: Right.
2: And I'm not saying I'm hearing voices. I'm saying if I need to go get something from the kitchen, in my mind, I'll be thinking, oh, that's right. I got to go put the milk away. And I'm almost in my head thinking those words. You know what I'm saying?
3: Mm-hmm.
2: You don't do that?
3: I do.
2: Okay.
3: I'm just curious where you're going with this.
2: Oh, no. Just that if my first 6 years, like Rob, everything I thought was in Polish, just like the dreaming, does he now also think in English? Or do some people revert and sometimes think in Polish? I've got a million questions about this. I am fascinated by anybody who was cool enough to speak more than one language, because I do not. I took a few years of Spanish because you had to take something back in school.
3: Yeah, you can ask where the library is.
2: Right, exactly. ¿Dónde está la biblioteca? Right, exactly.
3: For some reason, we all remember that one.
2: Right. And then I remember so little of anything else. Like, I don't remember all my colors. So I'll say like...
3: Dos cervezas, por favor.
2: ¿Dónde está su roja gata? It's like, okay, where's your red cat? Well, cats don't come in red. But there you go, because I don't remember all my colors. But I think it's cool if you speak more than one language, and we've got questions about it. So who does? We want to talk to the bilingual. 1-800-283-101.5.
3: Yeah, the dream things, it really gets me because, okay, let's say you were raised speaking, let's just say German.
2: Mm-hmm.
3: And then 17 years later, now you're speaking English. If you are dreaming about someone who you met after 17, so you only know this person as an English speaker.
2: Mm.
3: When you dream, do they only speak in English, or do they also speak in German if elsewhere in the dream it's German?
2: See, and who knows? And maybe for different people it's different ways. I would assume if you knew them only speaking English, then you're going to dream of them that way. But what about if you dream of, say, a mother or father who also has always been bilingual, or have always been bilingual,
3: mm-hmm.
2: right?
3: Mm-hmm.
2: Then are you sometimes dreaming that they're talking to you in German and other times dreaming that they're talking to you in English?
3: Only when they're angry in the dream, they speak in German?
2: And that's another question I have for anybody who can speak more than one language. If you get really angry at somebody, like if you get road rage, right? And you're very fluent in another language, maybe even two other languages other than English, do you revert back to your natural language when you get that viscerally pissed off in traffic? And do you road rage out loud in your car in your native language or in English?
3: Oh, interesting. Like, just like deep within you, that comes out.
2: Right. Because that was your primary language once. So, right. Because it's like an anger thing. Just like you said, Rob was teaching you guys playfully some curse words. Like,
3: that might have been one of our first questions.
2: There you go. All right. So we want to know who can speak more than just English. 1-800-283-101.5.
3: It is 319. Here's fast traffic.
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4: Three of baseball's four wildcard playoff series are over. The Yankees, White Sox, and Padres completed two-game sweeps. The Yanks burying the Red Sox 9-2. Cody Bellinger broke it open with a three-run homer.
5: I was able to enjoy that one. You know, home game in Yankee Stadium. It's a really fun atmosphere. It's fun to play, and hopefully we get many more this month.
4: The Yankees move on to play the Rays in the divisional round. The White Sox whip the Astros 7-3 and now face the Guardians and the Padres 4-1 over the Cubs. They get the Brewers next. One wild card series is still up for grabs. Phillies rally past the Braves 4-3 in 10 innings, setting up a decisive third game tonight. Also tonight, week four of the NFL kicks off with the Steelers visiting the Browns. ESPN reports that the Steelers are trading defensive back Joey Porter Jr. to the Cowboys for future second and sixth round draft picks. Porter and the Steelers have been in a contract dispute. And the Packers will be without wideout Jaden Reed for the rest of the year. He's undergoing season-ending neck surgery. I'm Matt McCoy.
6: Being a teenager is tough.
7: There's the constant pressure to be liked.
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15: Here's New Jersey Fast Traffic.
16: Stall cleared on the southbound New Jersey Turnpike at exit 5. We do have a stall on the Garden State Parkway. Actually, it's a crash southbound at 129 in Woodbridge. The left lane and shoulder are blocked. 36 north closed at 71 in Eatontown. Gas main break and a crash investigation still shuts Route 9 north of Crest Lane in Lower Township. Crash investigation. Next report in 15 minutes. New Jersey 101.5.
17: New Jersey 101.5 instant weather, warm overnight with some clouds around, lows in the mid-60s, and a very warm, humid day Friday as some sun gives way to clouds. Could be a shower or two later in the day or evening with highs in the mid-80s, but much cooler and less humid Saturday, partly sunny, highs closer to 70, even cooler with a chance for some rain Sunday. I'm meteorologist Brian Thompson.
18: 65 degrees in New Jersey.
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3: It is 3:27 with Jeff Dominski and Kylie Moore. We want to know who is bi or tri or quadri or even more lingual in this state. I was out with Rob DeCanty last night, and I didn't realize this about him. He's our, for people to know, he's our friend. He works at Rehab Experts Advantage, so on and so forth. We just sell your home. I didn't realize that he spoke Polish almost exclusively until he was about 6 years old.
4: Yeah, no
3: and
4: English.
3: I had so many questions.
4: Right. Right. And you would never know it talking to him now, right? Well, I know he's also got some ties, at least, to the Linden area in Union County. And I know there's a lot of Polish population in Linden. So, like, his ancestors, you know, I'm sure.
3: The Dekanskis of yore.
4: Well, yeah. Okay.

0: So if you contact Rob at robsellsnj.com, you know what you should do next?
1: Oh, don't.
0: Here we go.
1: People
0: hold
1: are
0: going
1: to do this.
0: Hold on. I have to hold it up to the mic. Hold on.
1: This is your phone?
0: Yeah, it should be working. Why is it not working? Oh, well, this sucked. Hold on.
1: What are you trying to do?
0: I've got the... all right, now it's not working. I just... you heard me play it off air, right?
1: I didn't know what was happening.
0: Zajni Sipakova.
1: Oh, okay.
0: I think that's sort of what... that. I was trying to play the translation for start packing, how you would say it in Polish. And it was a miserable failure. I don't know why it's not working.
1: It was a solid bit.
0: Anyway.
1: E for effort.
0: Yeah.
1: So who speaks more than one language in the Garden State? 1-800-283-101.5. What?
0: Finally. Talk about a delayed reaction. There you go. Start packing.
1: Start packing.
0: Let's talk to Mike in Old Bridge here on New Jersey 101.5.
2: Hey guys, how you doing?
1: Hi, Mike.
0: Not well.
2: So I speak Russian.
0: Oh, cool.
2: So both of my parents, me and my siblings are born in the States, but both of my parents are from the Soviet Union.
0: Wow.
2: So they're from different countries, and that being said, yeah. I don't really have Russian facial features, so it doesn't look like I speak it. So
0: interesting.
2: I like to use it as like a secret weapon.
1: Which was your first language, English or Russian?
2: It was both because I have family members who only spoke Russian. So I was getting told both at the same time, which is why I use that as an excuse why my English is so poor.
1: Oh,
2: but really?
0: And this is probably an ignorant question. I don't know much about the language, but if you're in two very different parts of the Soviet Union, it's still the exact same language, or are there variations to the language?
2: Yeah, depending on region. Back then. I mean, nowadays that all the countries are broken up, like kind of
0: right.
2: People really only speak Russian in Russia now, but back then it was everywhere was all Russian.
0: Okay. All right.
2: But like a funny story. So growing up, like we had dogs. And our dogs only understood, like, Russian commands.
0: Oh, that's interesting. Oh, that's another great question.
2: Like, our dog, like, wouldn't understand, like, sit or, like, come here. Like, the dog would just, like, look at you. You'd have to say it in Russian.
0: Right.
2: And so this was before I met my wife when I was in college. And girls would find out. They're like, oh, you speak Russian? And I would say words. And they're like, oh, my God, that's so beautiful and all that. But I would just be saying the commands that we would tell our dog.
1: Sit, Ubu, sit. Good boy.
0: oh, good God. Oh, that's so funny.
2: One of my favorites, it would be like, Yom Nuuditsu. And they would be like, oh, my gosh, that sounds so beautiful. What does that mean? And I would say, like, something like, you know, your eyes are so beautiful. But the literal translation is, let's go outside, which is what we would tell my dog when it's time to go outside.
0: There you go.
1: Oh, Mike, you dog.
0: There you go. Yep.
1: Appropriate animal, you dog. Mike, that's very funny. Thank you for calling New Jersey 101.5. Yeah, actually, how would you say that in Russian? How would you say thank you?
2: How would you say what? Like, thank you, спасибо.
1: One more time.
2: So it's like спасибо.
1: Спасибо.
0: Спасибо.
1: Mike, спасибо for calling New Jersey 101.5.
0: Right. You're strong, like bull. Okay. All right. So we want to know who speaks any language other than just English. We have questions. 1-800-283-101.5.
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11: President Trump says there are more people working in the U.S. than at any time in the nation's history. In Denton, Texas, Trump toured the Peterbilt Motors facility and told workers the stock market is through the roof and poverty numbers are low. Trump's stop in Texas is part of a broader tour touting the economy ahead of the midterms. The family of ICE shooting victim Renee Good is seeking justice. A lawsuit's been filed that goes after the U.S. government for wrongful death. It also names ICE agent Jonathan Ross, former Homeland Security Chief Kristi Noem, and others for a conspiracy to interfere with civil rights. Good was shot and killed by Ross in Minneapolis in January while driving away from protests. A crew with two NASA astronauts has boarded the International Space Station. The Crew 13 mission lifted off from Cape Canaveral Space Force Station Thursday morning. Hours later, the SpaceX Dragon spacecraft docked with the ISS. In addition to the two NASA astronauts, there's one Canadian astronaut and a Russian cosmonaut. They're set for a six-month stay aboard the ISS. I'm Tammy Trujillo.
3: New Jersey 101.5.
12: President Trump says it's time for Iran to make a choice. He says they will either sign what he calls a very fair deal or they won't exist anymore. Trump telling reporters that Iran is in bad shape.
13: Their money is valueless. Their economy is gone. They have no military. They have no anti-aircraft shooters. They have very little going, and we control the strait.
12: Trump telling reporters Thursday more oil is flowing out of the Strait of Hormuz since even before the start of the war, with the U.S. Navy in full control of the waterway. He spoke to reporters before heading to Texas to sell his economic message. The future of a permanent daylight saving time bill is uncertain as the Senate adjourns ahead of November's midterm elections. The House passed the Sunshine Protection Act over the summer. President Trump has supported that bill, but with experts discussing the negatives to permanent daylight saving time, the legislation now sits in the Senate, which isn't scheduled to return to the Capitol until the week of November 9th. That's politics. I'm Brad Siegel.
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14: Cape May County Route 9 remains closed in both directions near Shirley Avenue and Lower Township. It's because of an accident investigation. Use the Garden State Parkway. Parkway has southbound work in Toms River and northbound repairs block three lanes, 135 to 137. New Jersey Turnpike, southbound car lanes closed. Southbound work at exit 4. Northbound car lanes have work between 8A and 9. And 295 south at exit 60 in Hamilton Township. A disabled tractor trailer blocks the ramp lane. Across the Hudson, leaving New Jersey, the lower deck is closed at the George. The Outer Bridge crossing is single file each way. Traffic every 15 minutes. I'm Mitch Torres on New Jersey 101.5.
15: New Jersey 101.5 instant weather. It is not only going to get quite warm today, but uncomfortably humid too. We are in the 60s this morning, not too shabby. Highs will reach the lower to mid 80s this afternoon, just like a typical day in July or August. We'll see sun to start, then increasing clouds this afternoon, and then watch for a late day shower or thunderstorm through this evening. Everybody in the state could see a quick hit of rain. Then mostly cloudy and turning less humid overnight, lows around 60. Tomorrow, highs around 70. It'll be cooler, but generally pleasant. We could see lingering clouds and a shower to the south, otherwise sunshine breaks out. Sunday, mostly cloudy with afternoon showers possible, highs down to the mid-60s. I'm Chief Meteorologist Dan Zarrow.
16: 65 degrees in New Jersey.
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0: It is 3:40, and I remembered hearing this little bit of trivia about our buddy Rob Dukansky, but I had long forgotten it until Kylie had a dinner thing and was hanging out with him last night. And it turns out that Rob spoke almost entirely Polish until he was 6 years old, and you would never know it.
1: Who knew?
0: Yeah, yeah. So, yeah, and he
1: still learning about him after all these years.
0: And he apparently can speak fluent. He can sell your home in two different languages.
1: Yo,
0: and
1: true.
0: For more money and faster than anybody else. There you go. So what we're asking is because
1: he didn't ask for this.
0: No, not at all. This is just, yeah, this has nothing to do with his business.
1: We're
0: actually
1: goofing but on it him, is great. But it's real.
0: But yeah, and we both have always had this fascination for people who can speak in other languages, especially if English was not their first language, because we wonder things like, what do you think in? What do you argue in? What do you dream in? What language do you have to stop and really translate every time that you're about to say a thing? That's another thing you always wonder about.
1: Or to the point that you brought up, when you just get so frustrated, do you just like, native language.
0: Yeah, right. Like, if you're in road rage and you just start cursing at a driver, do you revert to that, native language?
1: When your emotions just get so built up, do you just, bah!
0: Right, right. So, who speaks some other language? 1-800-283-101.5.
1: Joe in Kendall Park, you're on New Jersey 101.5.
21: Hey, guys. So, I speak Spanish, of course, English, and Portuguese, and very basic Italian.
0: Oh, wow.
1: How different is Spanish from Portuguese? Because I feel like they sound very... this is a totally ignorant question.
0: I feel like they sound similar. I feel like there's an overlap, yeah. Or am I wrong?
21: Yeah, they're very similar, but there are words that are they write the same, but it means something totally different. Like, octopus is polvo, which means octopus, right? But in Portuguese, it means dust. And in Spanish, means octopus.
0: Oh, that's wild.
21: And they write exactly the same.
0: Okay, so, now, what was your very first language?
21: So my very first language is Spanish, and then I marry a Brazilian woman because of her parents. I had to learn Portuguese, and as I get older, I wanted to learn.

0: enough yeah. that he knows when they're talking about him.
1: Right. Just not fluent. I understand. Okay. That's fascinating,
0: that,
1: man.
0: You took the words right out of my mouth. Joe, that is fascinating. Thank you so much for calling New Jersey 101.5.
1: All right, what about you? Do you speak any other languages? And let's go to Chris in Bridgewater. Hi, how are you doing?
2: I'm doing great. How about you?
1: I'm okay. I'm well.
0: Muy bien.
1: That's English for I'm doing well.
2: Okay. I'm missing you guys every morning when I go to work.
0: Oh, thank
2: it's
0: you.
2: Fun. And so far, I'm working on my wife's car, and the radio is on, so let's call.
1: I feel like I'm hearing a Russian accent, or am I wrong?
2: No. Dekanski. You know, the Dekanski, you're saying you're advertising him every
1: Oh,
2: day.
1: So it's a Polish accent I'm hearing?
2: Yeah, Polish accent, exactly.
1: Okay.
0: Were you born in Poland, or were you born here?
2: Yeah, I was born in Poland. I was born in Poland. I lived in Poland when I was 18. My wife's speaking Polish. My kids speaking Polish. I also, we're learning Russian in Poland when I was in the school.
1: Oh, so
2: and
1: you
2: I
1: do
2: spent
1: speak
2: 4
1: some
2: years in Greek.
1: Okay. Oh, so you also speak some Greek?
2: A lot.
1: Oh, wow.
2: I speak something. I spent over there 4 years. So I forgot a lot, but I still understand.
1: Okay. What language do you dream in?
2: I think it's the English didn't come easy, but Polish I'm never gonna forget.
1: So does that mean that when you're dreaming at night, you're asleep, you're dreaming, you're mostly dreaming in the Polish language?
2: No, it's Polish language, yeah.
1: Okay.
0: Oh, that's so interesting.
1: If you get angry at another driver in traffic, will you curse in Polish or will you curse in English?
2: No, I'm cursing in English.
0: I want them to know.
1: Yeah, maybe that's why. Right. If the window, maybe it matters, is the window down or is the window up?
0: Exactly.
1: That's awesome.
0: Chris, thank you for calling New Jersey 101.5. We appreciate it.
1: Carl from Wall Township. How you doing, Carl?
3: Hey, how you doing? Good show, guys.
0: Thank you.
3: I speak Estonian fluently.
0: How did that come about?
3: My parents came here. Well, my parents had to get out of Estonia after World War II, and they escaped to Austria, and then from Austria they had a sponsorship from a Lutheran church to come to the United States on the Liberty ships. So they came here in 1953, and I was born in 57.
1: So,
3: and I spoke the language fluently as a kid. That's my first language.
0: Oh,
3: I never knew English existed until I went to kindergarten.
1: That's what I was gonna ask. So I was going to assume it was probably when you started public school that you started learning English.
3: Yes, absolutely. I had to learn a brand new language, so which was easier because everybody else spoke English. But in the household, I went to Estonian school. We learned Estonian. I went to the Estonian church, Estonian Boy Scouts, everything. So all my friends were Estonian.
1: As the decades have gone by, do you speak less and less Estonian and mostly English?
3: I speak Estonian with people, other Estonians, and every time I get a chance.
1: Okay, so you will keep up with. So what language do you think in? If you're just like thinking thoughts to yourself, what words are you thinking? In English.
3: English.
1: What about dreaming? Same thing? Are you dreaming in English?
3: Well, it depends on the dream. If I'm dreaming about my father and my family, it's in Estonian. And if it's about other friends, American friends,
1: That'll be English.
3: That
1: makes sense to me. That makes sense
0: that
1: to me.
0: That is one of the many questions that I had.
1: Yeah. I find this stuff fascinating.
3: And also, when I was a kid, I was growing up, my father's name was Anton. So when he worked for the other, he was a mason contractor. So when he worked for the Italians used to call him Tony.
1: Ah.
3: So So then, my,

0: call up. My mother answers the phone and says, hey, is Tony there? They say, no, but little Tony. So I go out. I grow up in the Estonian household and Estonian school and everything as Tony. I never knew my name was Carl.
1: That's hysterical.
2: Tony, you know, Carl, now. Whoever you are, thank you so much for calling New Jersey 101.5.
1: All right, we'll take more of your calls. 1-800-283-101.5.
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4: Boulder, Colorado residents are racing to raise $30 million to buy their mobile home park before an outside investor can purchase it. Residents like Julie Hines says they're worried what a private investor would mean for the cost of staying in the community, especially for people who've lived there for decades.
5: Large increases in lot rent make it very, very challenging. We have an affordable community here in Boulder right now. To lose that would be a crime.
4: The competing offer is due in early December, giving them just a few months to raise the remaining money. And as we get closer to Election Day, politicians are asking the public to open their wallet, but far too often people are getting ripped off when they think they're making a single donation.
6: We see a pattern of them creating a very, very small text in the bottom that says, by the way, this is a recurring donation.
4: Jason Meza with the Better Business Bureau warns you may not get your money back.
6: 0 to 5% of the time do we see a good instance of somebody get their money back. You have to prove fraud exists.
4: And a second teachers union is suing California for delaying billions of dollars in school funding. Mark Mayfield explains.
7: The California Teachers Association filed a lawsuit this month. Unions say nearly $6 billion was delayed, labeled as a sort of IOU. The state says that such delays are normal until tax money arrives. A second union, the California Federation of Teachers, has joined the lawsuit. Unions want nearly $4 billion paid for 2025-26 and a halt to future delays.
4: And the Detroit People's Food Co-op needs financial help badly, as officials say they're coming up $20,000 to $30,000 short every week. It's the city's only Black-led and community-owned grocery operation and co-op. Member and shopper Chinier Neal says they need the help desperately.
8: We bit off more than most co-ops attempt to chew at the very beginning, and so it's a challenge to try to support a full-fledged market.
4: She does have an idea of how the community can help.
8: There are plenty of people. You know, there's 100 churches on Woodward Avenue.
9: Yeah.
8: If everybody stopped by after church, you know, we would be fine.
4: I'm Monica Nelson with your consumer and business news.
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3: Now, here comes New Jersey fast traffic.
10: Cape May County Route 9 remains closed in both directions near Shirley Avenue and Lower Township. It's because of an accident investigation. Use the Garden State Parkway. Parkway is southbound work in Toms River, and northbound repairs block three lanes, 135 to 137. New Jersey Turnpike, southbound car lanes closed. Southbound work at exit 4. Northbound car lanes have work between 8A and 9. And 295 south at exit 60 in Hamilton Township, a disabled tractor trailer blocks the ramp lane. Across the Hudson, leaving New Jersey, the lower deck is closed at the George. The outer bridge crossing is single file each way. Traffic every 15 minutes. I'm Mitch Torres on New Jersey 101.5.
1: New Jersey 101.5 instant weather. It really feels like a nice midsummer morning across New Jersey with temperatures in the mid to upper 60s right now. In terms of an October morning, yeah, it's about 10 to 15 degrees warmer than normal. We're going to aim for the 80s today. Warm, humid, and breezy. We'll see sun through this morning and then increasing clouds this afternoon. Now watch for a late day shower or thunderstorm heading into this evening. That is a cold front that'll drive in cooler, drier air tonight. It'll stay mostly cloudy overnight. Lows fall to around 60, and then tomorrow's highs around 70. Much cooler, but still a pretty nice day tomorrow. We may hang on to clouds and a shower to the south, but sunshine for most. Sunday, even cooler in the mid-60s with mostly cloudy skies. We'll have to watch for another batch of showers potentially clipping the state Sunday afternoon. I'm Chief Meteorologist Dan Zarrow.
11: Your New Jersey temperature, it's 64.
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3: 3:55. You know what?
4: Mm-hmm. I forgot that was this coming weekend. The zombie walk.
5: Oh, yeah.
3: Yeah. I know you've been to it, right?
5: Yes.
3: Yeah.
5: Ooh, it's spooky.
3: I think I might be going.
5: Oh, look at you.
3: All right. Yeah, I could go for some brains. Okay, so we're talking about whether you can speak more than one language because we have questions. 1-800-283-101.5.
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6: Hey, how you guys doing?
5: Hey, Jim, we're good.
6: That's good. So I don't speak any other languages, but I've spent the last 35 years working for European companies, two of them Swiss companies, one a French company. So my bosses have always spoken multiple languages. So I've always been kind of fascinated by it. So I've always asked like a gazillion questions. And good example is one of my bosses was German descent, working for a Swiss company. And he spoke English, French, German, Swiss German, and some Italian. And so he would tell me that when he came to the U.S. to visit, his English, like right off the bat, wasn't great.
3: Right.
6: But then after a day or two, he became extremely fluent. And he said his brain just automatically flipped.
5: Oh, that's so crazy to me.
3: Like it needed a day or two to sort of like power up, and then he was in the zone.
6: Exactly.
3: Oh, exactly. That's cool.
6: And he also told me that when he came to the U.S., like back at home, he would dream in German. But when he came to the U.S., after a couple days, he would start dreaming in English.
3: Oh, that is so, very cool. Almost like a watch that resets itself when the time changes.
5: Yeah.
3: Yeah.
5: It's like your phone adjusting when you like land in a new time zone.
3: Okay,
5: that's so weird.
3: Jim, here's a wild question, and it's probably going to be a no, but maybe some people are like that. When he would switch from one language to the other, would his accent ever switch?
5: Mm.
3: Or did he always just sort of have a German accent?
6: Nope. The thing is, when he spoke in English, I mean, let me tell you, if you spoke to the guy now after he's here for a couple of days, you would have no idea that his first language was in English. I mean, he was...
3: Wow, so his accent would change.
6: It would change, yeah.
5: He would code switch, if you will.
3: Yeah, that is so cool.
6: Exactly. And I would always challenge him because we also share an office with some Italian colleagues. And because he spoke a little Italian, I would say, okay, let's just have some fun. Speak to someone in German, flip it to Italian, and then flip it to English. And he would look at the different people and flip that
3: like
6: quickly.
3: That. Wow.
6: It's unbelievable.
3: That's like very cool.
5: That's crazy. Jim, thank you so much for calling New Jersey 101.5.
3: Maria in Union. Hey, Maria, we have about a minute. What can you tell us?
7: Hi, how are you?
3: We're good. We're good. Hope you're doing fine.
7: Good. Thank you. I'm actually, my first language is also Portuguese. We got a lot of Portuguese listening.
3: Yeah. Yeah.
7: And I first started speaking English in kindergarten when I started, had to go to the bathroom and I couldn't say bathroom until the teacher said, you got to say bathroom in English.
3: Now, and I'm not hearing any accent. I don't know. Maybe I'm just bad at it. Are you hearing any accent, Kylie?
5: I am not.
3: Because if you switch languages right now, would that accent also switch or no?
7: A little bit. Like my Portuguese, my English is better than my Portuguese, but
3: because you've done it so
7: everybody,
3: long.
7: Yes, I've been here. I'm a little older.
3: Right.
7: But at work, we all sit in cubicles. I always curse in Portuguese. because, you know, it just sounds better in Portuguese. But then all my coworkers all knew. They're like, we still know you're cursing, even though you're cursing in Portuguese.
3: Yeah, here we just always curse. We don't really care what language it's in, as long as we're cursing.
5: 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Can you say it's time for the news?
7: E agora é tempo para as notícias.
5: Ah, there we go. Thank you, Maria.
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25: President Trump says it shouldn't be very difficult to execute a death row inmate. Trump made the comment Thursday when asked by a reporter about the botched execution of Krista Pike in Tennessee. She survived two lethal injections on Wednesday.
0: Well, that was an interesting situation, but you're going to have to speak to Tennessee about it. Whether or not they're going to go forward.
25: Tennessee Governor Bill Lee has announced a pause of executions in the state for the rest of the year, which would mean postponing an execution set for December 3rd. New York Governor Kathy Hochul says she's lost confidence in the prosecutors involved in the alleged Cornell University frat house gang rape case, so she's taking the case out of their hands. In a statement Thursday night, Hochul cited new information that she says raises serious questions about the investigation conducted by the Cornell Police Department and the decision by the Tompkins County District Attorney not to prosecute the rape case. Hochul signed an executive order appointing State Attorney General Letitia James as a special prosecutor in the case, authorizing her to investigate and present evidence to a grand jury. A former Dallas police officer who entered the wrong apartment while off duty and shot an unarmed man who was living there has been released on parole. That story from Mark Mayfield.
1: Amber Geiger was convicted of murdering 26-year-old Botham Jean in 2018 and sentenced to 10 years in prison. Court papers say the 38-year-old Geiger was granted parole on Thursday after serving 7 years. The murder of Jean, a black man, drew protests and also triggered a civil suit. A jury found Geiger, who is white, liable for his death and ordered her to pay nearly $100 million in damages to Jean's family. I'm Mark Mayfield.
25: Verity is looking to get off to a big start at the weekend box office. The film stars Anne Hathaway. It's an adaptation of a Colleen Hoover novel and is projected to make between $30 and $35 million in its debut. Also new out this weekend is Digger, starring Tom Cruise, which will compete with the likes of Heart of the Beast, Resident Evil, and Primetime for a second place. I'm Tammy Trujillo.
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2: Here's New Jersey Fast Traffic.
6: Trouble now in South Amboy, southbound Route 9 and 35 shut down at the Victory Circle because of a crash. So you may want to avoid coming down off the Edison and Victory bridges. Maybe take the Parkway South instead. Outerbridge Crossing continues to have work each way, and the car lanes of the Turnpike with northbound repairs between 8A and 9. Route 9 is still shut down in Lower Township with a crash investigation north of Crest Lane. That is still ongoing. And 295 South, it looks like that stalled tractor trailer was cleared by exit 60. GW Ridge Lower Deck is closed, leaving New Jersey. Nick Schwartz in 15 minutes, New Jersey 101.5.
11: New Jersey 101.5 instant weather. Temperatures today will run about 15 degrees above normal for early October. Tomorrow all the way through next week will trend much more seasonable, much more autumnal. So today's highs, lower to mid 80s. It'll be humid, it'll be breezy with sun this morning, but increasing clouds this afternoon. Starting around 4 or 5 o'clock maybe, we could see a shower or thunderstorm creep into northwestern New Jersey first, and then scattered showers will drive through the entire state as we move through this evening. It'll be mostly cloudy overnight and turning less humid, lows around 60. Tomorrow will be cooler, but pleasant with sunshine for most. We may see clouds and a morning shower to the south tomorrow. Highs come down to around 70 degrees. I'm Chief Meteorologist Dan Zarrow.
6: Your New Jersey temperature, it's 64.
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31: New Jersey Chime Time, it is 4:10, and man, it's October already. That feels weird. I don't know why.
32: October 1st. That being said, happy anniversary to my parents.
31: Oh, very nice. Very nice.
32: Very nice. I like.
31: Anyway, we are Jeff and Kylie. I'm Jeff Dominski.
32: I'm Kylie Moore.
31: Coming up later on, because this is day one for this, speaking of it, this being October 1st, there are no more delays for this gig worker law. It's basically if you have certain jobs that sometimes they're part-time, it's just a side hustle, sometimes it's your entire work, but you get a 1099, not a W-2. This is affecting something like 1.7 million workers in New Jersey, but you are under a new classification, and they are trying to basically say, many people who say they're basically a private contractor, that they're trying to protect you from yourself almost, and forcing businesses to put you down as a W-2 employee. And many people, including many businesses, they don't want it. And this was a miserable failure in California. We'll talk about this later on. But if that is you, make sure that you are listening next hour, because I would love to hear your thoughts on this. A lot of people hate this. And there's a good story about this on NJ1015.com by our own Eric Scott. That's up right now. You can read about it ahead of time. All right. So I didn't watch this. I haven't watched Survivor in years. I only watched the first few episodes many, many years ago. But last night, from what I'm reading, this is something that you would have loved, Kylie.
32: I feel like I don't agree with that, but go on.
31: Somebody had a machete, and they were doing some sort of task, and they cut off part of their finger. Yeah, chopped it right off, and it was shown, apparently, on camera. This guy, Brady Booker, he was doing something with the machete. Something went wrong, and the story I'm reading, and I find it hard to believe it could have been this much, One version that I read said a fourth, 25% of his thumb. Now, that can't be right, because that would be bone and everything. Right? But
32: I don't know. What?
31: Suffice to say, it was a good chunk of the front of his thumb was cut right off with a machete.
32: 25%, you'd think at least like the length of the nail, right?
31: Exactly, right. So I'm not, yeah, I'm.

0: Not sure, but that's one version I read. But they say that they actually showed this on camera, and he was carrying around his severed thumb, the piece of the thumb. Somebody, I don't know. They put it in like a shell, a seashell, to save it.
1: Okay.
0: And they brought it to, like, they have a doctor on the set wherever these, you know, crazy foreign islands are. And they do have, you know, a limited medical staff. It's probably that, like, some guy that worked, like, at a Minute Clinic in a CVS somewhere in Perth Amboy. They sent him over there. So anyway, he figured he's out of the show. Long story short, they tell him that, hey, you know, we're gonna patch this together. We're going to give you antibiotics and you can stay on the show. So he's staying on the show. He's not out of the competition. And now, of course, he's going to be everybody's favorite because he's got this cringery, this cringe injury.
1: Yeah.
0: And he even asked for them to show the piece of his thumb to Jeff Probst, the host. Tell me he's not trying to get leverage and some sort of advantage by, like, oh, look what a trooper I am. I'm missing part of my thumb, Mr. Probst, and I'm staying on. I don't know.
1: Look at me.
0: Yeah, I don't know. But anyway, I mean, good for him. He's not given up his dream. That's what he calls it. The guy's name is Brady Booker. And his exact quote was, Booker is seen with blood all over his hand before telling the rest of his team, quote, I am missing a quarter of my thumb. That is so nasty. But you know what it reminds me of? And I still have the photo saved. I can
1: don't,
0: show it
1: you. You don't have to.
0: Oh, you're just a mind reader. What does it remind me of?
1: Your friend's thumb.
0: Yes. Yep.
1: Yeah, I know you. We're not meeting for the first time.
0: My friend Drake, Danny Drake, he slipped on, I can't remember the kind of saw now, but it was a saw accident and his hand slipped. And it is one of the cringiest injuries. Every time, if it comes up, and apparently we have not done this in a long time, we were going through records, but when it comes up, I feel like at least once it needs to be explained if you never heard the term. A cringe injury is, maybe it's not the worst injury in the world, but there's some detail about it that when you tell the story of this injury to, say, friends, you notice at some point in the telling of the story, they kind of go, ah! Yeah, like they get like a cringe kind of effect. Who has had a cringe injury or cringery? We want to hear your cringery stories. It doesn't matter if it was 30 years ago. I don't care if it was from, you know, the Alpine slide at Action Park. And you could see like the bone of your kneecap. You know, like whatever.
1: Yeah, but anything where you can see bone.
0: Oh.
1: There we go. That right there is a cringery.
0: Seeing bone. Tell me if this is a cringery. Somebody that I knew a lifetime ago, when she was a little girl, she was being held as a toddler in her mom's arm. And so this little toddler thinks she's safe in mommy's right arm. Well, mommy had a cigarette in her left hand. And then she puts it in her mouth. And then she turns to the kid just as the kid is starting to move, right? Anyway, the burning orange glow, the burning part of the cigarette, went right into the white of her eyeball.
1: Ew!
0: Yeah, see, there you go. The sound Kylie just made, I think that, therefore, it's a cringery, right?
1: And this, hold on, this person remembered this?
0: Oh, yeah.
1: Ew.
0: Oh, yeah. Had to go to Will's Eye Hospital in Philadelphia to save the eye and everything. Literally a cigarette burn in the white of the eyeball. Now, that is a good cringer.
1: That's haunting.
0: Or something like where you're like your teeth get like just knocked right out of your mouth. I mean, that's a good cringery.
1: Yeah.
0: Yeah. Oh, yeah. Yeah. I've got a lot of them, but these things happen to other people. They didn't happen to me. We want to hear your stories. Who's had a cringery? 1-800-283-101.5.
1: Andrew in Hamilton, you're on New Jersey 101.5.
2: Hey, guys. Thanks for taking my call. Hey.
1: Hi, Andrew.
2: So the cringery I'm about to talk about actually happened to my father, not me.
0: Oh, that's fine. That's fine.
2: He was at a barbecue and he was walking to the car and some kids were playing wiffle ball and he turned and the wiffle ball hit him in the eye and the edge of the plastic slot from the wiffle ball cut his eyeball.
1: Oh, okay.
0: Oh, I see. Right there.
2: And,
0: Right.
2: And his eye ended up filling up with blood, and your eye is a hollow orb filled with liquid. So pressure on his eye. He was in the hospital for two weeks, and the even cringier part is the only thing that saved his eye was he had to get a shot in his eye.
1: Bye. Literally, okay, bye. Guys, I'm going
0: to
1: head out.
0: Like this needle had to literally somewhere go, not near it,
2: there.
0: But literally into the eyeball itself.
2: I was there. They had his eye spread open with like from Clockwork Orange, you know, the things that keep your eye open.
0: Yes.
2: And then they made a point to put a very bright light in front of it so that the angle they took, he couldn't see the needle coming.
0: Oh.
2: And then I watched it. They stuck it in the white of his eye.
0: Oh God.
2: And my father tells me that the needle going into the eye didn't hurt, but when they injected the medicine, since your eye is hollow and only holds so much fluid.
0: Right.
2: The pressure that it put on his eyeball,
0: he
2: damn near ripped the arm off the thing.
0: Oh.
2: And then the funny part was that the medicine made him throw up, and he went from being in excruciating pain to throwing up all over the doctor's office. But he was laughing because he said it made him feel better.
0: Oh my God.
1: I guess sort of a silver lining.
0: I just felt like I came off of King Dakar listening to that story.
1: Oh my God. Yeah, anything. Don't elicit Clockwork Orange. Oh my goodness. What a terrifying story. But
0: okay. Andrew, no, that was good. That's exactly
1: Andrew, that is the perfect example. Thank you so much for calling New Jersey 101.5.
0: All right. An injury story that the listener has a physical reaction to. That is a cringery. Who's got one? 1-800-283-101.5.
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4: Actor Jim Carrey tying the knot with his girlfriend Mina in a private ceremony in Los Angeles. That's according to a report from TMZ. They made their public debut as a couple at the Caesar Awards in Paris in February, though they had been spotted together privately as far back as 2022. Carrey has been married twice in the past, first marrying former actress and Comedy Store waitress Melissa Womer in 1987 and later Dumb and Dumber co-star Lauren Holly in 1996. Billy Joel celebrating the 50th anniversary of Turnstiles with a massive box set.
5: The collection will feature 54 previously unreleased demos, rarities, and live recordings. Ahead of its release, Joel has dropped a 1975 band demo of James. The 50th anniversary Turnstiles box set will be out December the 11th. I'm Mark Mayfield.
4: YouTube is entering a deal to extend its rights to stream Coachella through 2030. The deal extension with Golden Voice comes almost 6 months after the platform broadcast a festival led by Sabrina Carpenter, Justin Bieber, and Karol G. The deal also allows YouTube behind-the-scene access and exclusive artist content. 2027 will mark 15 years of partnership between Golden Voice and YouTube. I'm in Miranda Lambert revealing more details about her upcoming album, Crisco. The singer has announced that Ella Langley is featured on the album's opening track, Snakeskin Boots. Crisco will be out October 2nd. That's entertainment. I'm Jennifer Bolsoni.
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7: Trouble now in South Amboy, southbound Route 9 and 35, shut down at the Victory Circle because of a crash, so you may want to avoid coming down off the Edison and Victory bridges. Maybe take the Parkway South instead. Outerbridge Crossing continues to have work each way, and the car lanes of the Turnpike with northbound repairs between 8A and 9. Route 9 is still shut down in Lower Township with a crash investigation north of Crest Lane. That is still ongoing. And 295 South, it looks like that stalled tractor-trailer was cleared by exit 60. GW Bridge Lower Deck is closed, leaving New Jersey. Nick Schwartz in 15 minutes, New Jersey 101.5.
8: New Jersey 101.5 instant weather. It is not only going to get quite warm today, but uncomfortably humid too. We are in the 60s this morning, not too shabby. Highs will reach the lower to mid 80s this afternoon, just like a typical day in July or August. We'll see sun to start, then increasing clouds this afternoon, and then watch for a late day shower or thunderstorm through this evening. Everybody in the state could see a quick hit of rain. Then mostly cloudy and turning less humid overnight, lows around 60. Tomorrow, highs around 70. It'll be cooler, but generally pleasant. We could see lingering clouds and a shower to the south. Otherwise, sunshine breaks out. Sunday, mostly cloudy with afternoon showers possible. Highs down to the mid-60s. I'm Chief Meteorologist Dan Zarrow.
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0: Okay, so I didn't see it. I only read about this in the news, but apparently on last night's Survivor, there was a machete accident. Yeah, there's never a good end to a story that begins, hey, there was a machete accident.
1: So I had this machete.
0: Guy cut off part.
1: Stay tuned. This one will.
0: Guy cut off part of his thumb, and they actually were showing the severed thumb piece.
1: No, thank
0: in
1: you.
0: A shell. Oh yeah, yeah. So we're talking about cringe injuries or cringeries. Who's got a story? 1-800-283-101.5.
1: In Hopewell, Bonnie, you're on New Jersey 101.5.
16: Hi. Yeah, I had a cringe injury or a cringery.
1: Yeah, okay. What happened?
0: Let's hear it.
16: Well, I was 6 years old, and I was riding on the front of a riding mower, and we hit a bump, and I thought we were going to tip, so I jumped off, and my foot slipped under the blade.
0: Oh, God. Ah! Oh, boy. Okay. Go on.
16: So, actually, it was interesting, because they were able to reattach everything just fine.
0: Ooh, wait, wait. What came off? What came off?
1: Yeah, how much of your foot? You don't get to jump to reattaching.
0: Yeah, like what happened?
16: Well, it cut over the top of my foot.
0: Oh, God. Oh, almost like filleting it?
16: It's sort of like that,
1: like
16: yeah.
1: Degloving, but foot?
0: Like, oh.
16: But foot, oh, well, God. It cut across, like, the metatarsals, you know?
0: Uh-huh.
16: So my grandfather wrapped it up in a towel, and we rushed off to the hospital, and they were able to reattach. However, I had bad tonsils, and it was poisoning my blood, so I ended up getting gangrene, and they had to amputate my foot.
0: Oh, no, I'm so sorry.
1: At six?
16: At six, yeah.
1: Wow.
0: I mean, I know by now it was years ago for you. I'm sure that you've adjusted and everything, but that's the first we're hearing of it. I feel horrible about that.
16: Well, thank you. But yeah, because I was six, I really didn't have like an issue. When they brought my new prosthetic in, they told me they were going to have to send me to rehab to learn how to fall. And I thought, well, hell, I'm six. I already know how to do that. And
1: so, actually, well-versed, thank you.
0: You sound pretty darn cool. You know that? Wow.
16: But so they brought in my prosthetic. They put it on. I walked down the hall and the doctor looked at my mother and said, well, I guess you can just take her home.
0: Wow. Look at you. Look at you. Nothing was going to stop this kid.
1: Bonnie, I so badly want to get a beer with you, but I feel like you could outdrink both me and Jeff. You sound like a badass woman.
16: I've heard I have a hollow leg.
0: That's pretty good. I feel like she could outrun us as well.
1: God, my
0: she's that good at it. All right.
1: My hero. Wow, Bonnie, thank you so much for sharing on New Jersey 101.5. We appreciate it.
0: All right, so we're talking about cringeries after what happened with CBS's Survivor last night. 1-800-283-101.5.
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4: President Trump says it shouldn't be very difficult to execute a death row inmate. Trump made the comment Thursday when he was asked by a reporter about the botched execution of Krista Pike in Tennessee. She survived two lethal injections on Wednesday. Tennessee Governor Bill Lee has put executions in the state on hold for the rest of the year. The government's monthly jobs report will be released later on this morning. Most analysts are expecting a drop from August, which saw the economy add 162,000 new jobs. That number is likely to have fallen to about 84,000 in September. Verity is looking to get off to a big start at the weekend box office. The film stars Anne Hathaway and is an adaptation of a Colleen Hoover novel. It's projected to make between $30 and $35 million in its debut. Also new this weekend is Digger, starring Tom Cruise, which will compete with the likes of Heart of the Beast, Resident Evil, and Primetime for second. I'm Tammy Trujillo.
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5: An estimated 10 million Americans are not seeking treatment for high blood pressure, despite being eligible. That's according to research from the American Heart Association and the American College of Cardiology.
6: And if you look at the risk over 10 years, hypertension may account for almost 200,000 to 300,000 deaths that could be prevented.
5: That's Dr. Grant Reed, a cardiologist at the Cleveland Clinic. He says symptoms may not be noticeable, so blood pressure screenings in childhood and adulthood should be done at checkups. There are new guidelines to help identify iron deficiency in an effort to highlight what's a problem, especially for women. Past studies show about 40% of teen girls and young women have low levels of iron. The American Society of Hematology is offering guidelines for the first time to standardize the diagnosis of iron deficiency. The new guidelines make it easier for someone to be diagnosed. Health update, I'm Sarah Lee Kessler.
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3: Now, here comes New Jersey Fast Traffic.
8: Trouble now in South Amboy, southbound Route 9 and 35, shut down at the Victory Circle because of a crash, so you may want to avoid coming down off the Edison and Victory bridges. Maybe take the Parkway South instead. Outer Bridge Crossing continues to have work each way, and the car lanes of the Turnpike with northbound repairs between 8A and 9. Route 9 is still shut down in Lower Township with a crash investigation north of Crest Lane. That is still ongoing. And 295 South, it looks like that stalled tractor trailer was cleared by exit 60. GW Ridge Lower Deck is closed, leaving New Jersey. Nick Schwartz in 15 minutes, New Jersey 101.5.
19: New Jersey 101.5 instant weather. It really feels like a nice midsummer morning across New Jersey with temperatures in the mid to upper 60s right now. In terms of an October morning, yeah, it's about 10 to 15 degrees warmer than normal. We're going to aim for the 80s today. Warm, humid, and breezy. We'll see sun through this morning and then increasing clouds this afternoon. Now watch for a late day shower or thunderstorm heading into this evening. That is a cold front that'll drive in cooler, drier air tonight. It'll stay mostly cloudy overnight. Lows fall to around 60, and then tomorrow's highs around 70. Much cooler, but still a pretty nice day tomorrow. We may hang on to clouds and a shower to the south, but sunshine for most. Sunday, even cooler in the mid-60s with mostly cloudy skies. We'll have to watch for another batch of showers potentially clipping the state Sunday afternoon. I'm Chief Meteorologist Dan Zarrow.
27: Your New Jersey temperature, it's 64.
3: From Chief Meteorologist Dan Zarrow's weather to traffic that explains what's happening, a powerful local newsroom and conversations you actually care about, New Jersey 101.5 keeps you informed, entertained, and connected all day long.
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9: Okay, it is 4:38. Yes, we're going to talk about a serious issue. There's an article on NJ1015.com about this. We'll talk about this in the 5 o'clock hour. October 1st, it's the new classification for workers that get 1099 instead of W-2s. If that sounds familiar, if that's you, we'll take your calls later. Right now, though, who has a story about a cringe injury?
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10: Hello.
9: Hi.
10: Well, it was 2 years ago this Thanksgiving that I took a shower in the morning, got out, and the shower curtain fell down. So I got up and I put the shower curtain on the left side. I put the hooks in. I put the hooks in on the right side. And I go to look down to get the hooks in the center, not realizing that the hook had turned around, and it went right through my eyelid.
9: Oh, my.
10: And then I think it was just an automatic reaction. I pulled myself back to get away from it, and I tore the eyelid even more.
9: Okay, see, that was as if the hook piercing the eyelid wasn't bad enough. That was the detail that got me more.
10: I know.
9: Oh, you poor.
10: So it was, but you know, it was unbelievable. I couldn't believe that it didn't really bleed that much. I mean, put the wet washcloth against it. But the best
9: part hooked? Are you now stuck? Like it didn't rip all the way through?
10: No, when I pulled away from it, it just tore the eyelid. And
9: So that's what freed the hook, basically?
4: Thank God we're not doing this at dinner time. Oh, my God.
9: Oh, my God. So what did you do?
10: I went to the closest Medi-Merge, and, of course, they said, oh, no, we can't handle this. You've got to go to the emergency ward at the hospital.
9: Right.
10: Well, three hospitals later and 24 hours later, I finally got the eye taken care of.
9: Why three hospitals?
10: Well, the first hospital I went to, the on-call doctor for that type of thing,
9: fainted.
10: Was not there.
9: Not there. Oh, that's always a good trait in an on-call doctor, to not be there. Yeah.
10: Huh. So then they had us go over to another local hospital, and they said, oh, there's somebody there. Well, there was two doctors there, but when they looked at it, they're like, oh, no, we can't do anything with this because it was torn so badly. So then they sent me over to the trauma hospital in Newark. So that was an experience in itself. But finally, I got a doctor, because that's like a teaching hospital.
9: Yeah.
10: So the guy that was on call, he came in and he said, oh, you already got some dead tissue over here. I got to take that out and then sew it up. But luckily, it did not touch the eyeball. It was just
9: amazing.
10: The eyelid.
9: That's just... from a shower hook.
4: I never want to have to say the words, luckily it didn't touch the eyeball.
9: Yeah, right? Right.
10: Yeah. Well, when I told that story to the emergency ones, they're like, oh, the curtain got the better of you. I said, I guess so.
9: Gallows humor. Yeah.
4: Okay.
9: Those medical.

0: If you scratch him the way you could scratch a dog's belly, will a bat leg twitch? Yeah.
1: He just, as soon as you start touching his belly, he rolls over.
2: Aww.
0: Yeah, well, you probably don't need that in the car, right? You're driving.
1: Okay. Well, not while I'm driving. Yeah, that wouldn't be too
2: honestly,
1: well.
2: Nancy, I feel like I need this. I feel like he's my emotional support, Elmer, to get through a cringery hour.
1: Yes.
0: All right, so
1: he is.
0: With the help of this support pig, what's your story?
1: Okay, well, I run a rescue, as I said, and my 7-pound Marley, my Chihuahua, several years ago, may she rest in peace, she's since passed. Oh. She was fighting with one of my other Chihuahuas and accidentally, wasn't on purpose, bit my finger, and I didn't know how bad it was, and I went to the water, washed off the blood, and I saw just a bone popping up on my pinky. And I was like, oh, my goodness, where's the rest of it? So I figured, you know, you see movies, they put it back on.
0: What do you
1: on.
0: Mean
1: so
0: by where's the rest of it?
2: Yeah,
0: wait a minute.
2: I screamed over you.
0: Are you saying which finger was it, first of all?
1: It was my pinky, and the tip was bitten off, nail and all.
0: Oh, my God. So it was actually severed.
1: Yes, it was. And I found it in the dog hair on the floor, picked it up, put it on ice. Called my boyfriend, said, you got to come and take me to the hospital. He didn't believe me. He looked at it. He's like, what the blank is going on?
0: Yeah,
1: blank. So, anyway.
0: Wow. And they were able to reattach it?
1: No, they laughed at me. The doctor was like, and what do you want us to do with that? I'm like, can you put it back on? He's like, no. We watched too many shows. No, we don't put that back on.
2: That's how he responded to you? What do you want me to do with that?
0: That's not a good bedside manner. I mean, obviously, that's what any patient will want. So you just start there. You say, I know that you would like us to reattach this, but here's the reality. That's what you say. You don't say, what do you want me to do with that?
1: Wow. I know. I was laughing. I laugh at things like this, and I like gore, so it's really...
0: You like
1: of course, I took pictures and had to show everybody.
2: All right. Wow, Elmer, if you're listening, kiss mommy. She deserves it.
0: Yeah, really. Your mommy's very brave, Elmer.
2: Nancy and Elmer, thank you for calling New Jersey 101.5. We appreciate it.
0: Get that pig where it's going.
2: Mm.
0: Never had a call from somebody with a pig in their car before.
2: I want to see a picture of Elmer so bad.
0: Right? It's a big boy. 172 pounds. That's no little tiny pig.
2: No.
0: That's a pretty big pig.
2: He can take me.
0: Pat, yeah, that's way more than you. Pat on Staten Island, New Jersey 101.5.
3: Hi, guys. How are you?
2: Hey, we're good, Pat.
3: Hi, I'm actually one of the people who saw the Survivor episode last night.
2: Oh no, kidding!
0: Oh, so you watched this? So, so you wanted to tell us something about it?
3: Yeah, I know. I heard you say that in the story. It said that they showed the finger, but they only showed it when they put it up, you know, like in a shell or in a plastic bag. They didn't really show the actual finger being severed when he was cutting a coconut.
0: Okay. So the moment of the accident was not actually caught on camera. Maybe that's why they couldn't show it.
2: Probably for the best.
0: Yeah.
3: No, yeah.
0: But
3: so,
0: then.
3: I mean, I think it was just a little bit above his bottom of his fingernail. I don't think it was like all the way up the finger.
0: Right.
3: But yeah, it was. And the medical people came over, they tended to him, they cleaned it up and. Put a bandage on it.
0: Was it
3: put him back in the game?
0: Was it just the fleshy part, or did he like break off with the machete? Did a piece of the bone break off?
3: That I'm not sure. They did not show that, but I know it was a little more than just the flesh, fleshy part at the tip. Yeah. So
0: Did they do a close up when they had that? When they had the severed part of the thumb sitting inside the seashell, did they do a close up on it, or were they? Backing off.
3: No, they just talked about it. They just talked about it.
0: Wait. But they did show it. They just didn't zoom in on it?
3: Right, yes.
0: Because
3: I heard them say that they packed it up.
2: Disappointing.
3: And the guy that it happened to, he said he wanted to he wanted it packed up so he could show Jeff Probst, who was the host.
0: Oh, I know.
3: So that's why he wanted it packed up.
0: I know it doesn't really make sense by the rules of the game, but I feel like he was doing that to get leverage somehow. He was trying to get the sympathy of Probst.
2: Mm. And look for some points.
0: And I know nothing because I haven't watched the show in years, and yet I will sit here arrogantly just deciding that I know what I'm talking about.
2: Of course.
0: I
2: Such
0: know
2: is
0: nothing.
2: The style of a radio host.
0: Don't listen to me. I know nothing.

0: Thank you for calling New Jersey 101.5. We are not the news.
1: Yeah, no, we're not. But it just does seem weird. It's like, make sure Probe sees this. Well, why? Like, how is that going to, what? How's that going to gain any advantage?
0: For what and for whom?
1: Right, right. You just want Jeff Probst to look at your severed body part.
0: Also, I don't need to hear the word fleshy near dinner time.
1: No, sorry.
0: No, it wasn't you. No, it's not on you fleshy. Or on Pet. No, I didn't. Pet said it. But, it just gets like a visceral reaction.
1: Ooh. Oh, man.
0: Fleshy.
1: We're talking about cringe injuries. 1-800-283-101.5.
0: 4:48. Here's fast traffic.
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3: A new study finds that most car companion apps share driver data with outside companies, which raises privacy concerns. Scott Carr has more.
4: Researchers from Northeastern University and Consumer Reports tested 30 apps and found 28 of them shared data with advertising or analytics firms. 7 of the apps shared identifying information, including names, vehicle identification numbers, and precise locations. Among the companies receiving the data were Amazon, Google, Meta, and Microsoft, with several Tesla and GM vehicles among those linked to the most outside firms. The researchers say drivers may just have to choose between protecting their privacy and keeping certain connected auto features.
3: The Pentagon says hackers stole records connected to millions of service members and employees. Turns out the hack went on for months. The names, ages, sex, race, and social security numbers of 2.8 million people were compromised. And WhatsApp adding parental controls so adults can keep track of what their kids are saying. Tech Report, I'm Mark Mayfield.
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2: Here's New Jersey Fast Traffic.
6: Route 9 and 35 South still closed right near the Victory Circle in South Amboy. Try and avoid that. Maybe take the parkway or follow the detour. A second closure of Route 9, it appears, has now been lifted. And this was the one in Cape May County in Lower Township. All lanes were shut down for an accident that's now been cleared. Outerbridge Crossing work has been wrapped up. And across the Hudson, looks like most of that work has been picked up for the night as well. Next report in 15 minutes on New Jersey 101.5.
7: New Jersey 101.5 instant weather. Temperatures today will run about 15 degrees above normal for early October. Tomorrow all the way through next week will trend much more seasonable, much more autumnal. So today's highs, lower to mid 80s. It'll be humid, it'll be breezy with sun this morning, but increasing clouds this afternoon. Starting around 4 or 5 o'clock maybe, we could see a shower or thunderstorm creep into northwestern New Jersey first, and then scattered showers will drive through the entire state as we move through this evening. It'll be mostly cloudy overnight and turning less humid, lows around 60. Tomorrow will be cooler, but pleasant with sunshine for most. We may see clouds and a morning shower to the south tomorrow. Highs come down to around 70 degrees. I'm Chief Meteorologist Dan Zarrow.
5: Your New Jersey temperature, it's 64.
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2: It is 4:55 with Jeff Dominski and Kylie Moore. We have Levon Putney's news coming up in under 5 minutes. And we have another cash code coming up at about 5:20 after the 5:18 traffic. Right now. We're debating. Right now, it is the case of snow days v. remote learning.
3: I want to give you such a hard impression to do.
2: What?
3: I'm dying to give you a tough one. Anyway.
2: You already gave me Hillary Clinton, which I couldn't do.
3: You did it fine. All you have to do for that is yell, remember?
2: Yeah, but then I turned to Kamala Harris. Not the yelling, just like the cadence, I guess. Because Kamala doesn't really yell.
3: All right, so we've been talking about snow days being replaced by remote learning. Again, if you want to read more about this, it's up on NJ1015.com. It was a school superintendent. Now, I'm not saying that one superintendent is going to carry a lot of, you know, weight, but if this gets traction, yeah, who knows? This might just be back in play.
2: Sure, and, let's focus on this, not the property taxes, not the potholes. You know what we need? We need to rip the snow days away from students.
3: Right, right. Yeah, that's New Jersey's big problem. When it comes to snow days, though, and by the way, I like your take, because when you've talked about snow days, it sounds like nobody had a better time than you, Kylie.
2: I love a snow day.
3: Yeah, yeah. Like, you talk about not just, like, the sledding. Or I know you weren't into snowball fights, but everything else.
2: No, that's horrid.
3: Right. See, I would have been, I was the snowball fight kid.
2: Yeah.
3: So, right, you would have been over there on the sled if I were younger and we were friends. I would have been on the other side, you know, throwing snowballs like an idiot. But then you talk about, like, the grilled cheese and the tomato soup.
2: Ooh.
3: Yeah, that's good.
2: Ooh, or that's a grilled cheese bagel. Did you ever have a grilled cheese bagel on a snow day?
3: A grilled cheese bagel?
2: Yeah.
3: No. Oh. You don't mean a pizza bagel.
2: I do not.
3: Oh, then definitely no. What the heck is... I don't even know what that is.
2: Oh, I would come in from sledding, and my mom would have... Or my dad, whoever was home at the time, but I feel like my mom's more likely the one... My mom's the snacky girl along with me.
3: Right.
2: It would be just a bagel, and you would have both halves open. You would put a little bit of butter, and then you would put the... What? Why are you looking at me like that?
3: No, because right
2: now... You asked me to give a speech.
3: We were talking about... Because we were talking about impressions. All of a sudden, you sounded like George H.W. Put a little bit of butter.
2: Not gonna overdo it. Just a little bit of butter.
3: That's all I laughed about. No, go ahead. Go ahead. A little bit of butter.
2: And then slice of cheddar on either side of the bagel. Put that bad boy in the oven. That'll warm you up after a day of sledding.
3: 2 to 3 slices of cheddar.
2: No.
3: Yes. You need more melty.
2: Well, technically, there would be one slice on each side.
3: So, oh, okay. All right. Then this could work. Actually, this could work.
2: But yeah, not a pizza bagel because there would be no sauce.
3: Yeah. Yeah.
2: Would I dip in sauce? Maybe.
3: So I was also just looking up because, you know, we're going to be there soon enough with snow days. And I never did these when I was a kid. But all the superstitions that are out there about how to will a snow day into existence.
2: Oh, I definitely did some. Throw them at me.
3: Well, okay, this one I never actually even heard of. As many times as I've visited this subject, put a spoon under your pillow. Simple as that. I never heard of that.
2: That one I did not do?
3: Yeah, did you ever even hear of it? I never even heard of it.
2: It sounds familiar, but I couldn't place it.
3: Now, this one, I don't know why anybody decided that it could do anything. Wear your pajamas inside out and backwards.
2: 100% did both of those.
3: Why? What? I mean...
2: Jeff, did I get a snow day?
3: I don't know if you got a...
2: Ladies and gentlemen of the jury, may I direct your attention to me having a snow day?
3: Okay, there's correlation and there's causation. I don't necessarily think it's
2: hearsay.
3: Because of that. But sports fans will do the same thing. They'll do the rally cap. It's like, what's the point, guys? It's not really going to affect anything. Drop one ice cube in the toilet for every inch of snow that you want.
2: I didn't hear that until I was older, so I never did it.
3: Yeah.
2: Would I?
3: Mm-hmm. Shake a snow globe every time you walk past one, and that's supposed to somehow will... eat ice cream the night before.
2: Don't tempt me with a good time.
3: Literally pray. The last one was literally pray to God.
2: If I have to turn to the Lord our God, okay.
3: All right, we've got Levon next, New Jersey 101.

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13: President Trump says it shouldn't be very difficult to execute a death row inmate. Trump made the comment Thursday when he was asked by a reporter about the botched execution of Krista Pike in Tennessee. She survived two lethal injections on Wednesday.
14: Well, that was an interesting situation, but you're going to have to speak to Tennessee about it, whether or not they're going to go forward.
13: Tennessee Governor Bill Lee has announced a pause of executions in the state for the rest of the year, which would mean postponing an execution that had been scheduled for December 3rd. Additional U.S. forces are being sent to the Middle East as President Trump issues a dire warning to Iran. Reports say a Marine Expeditionary Unit and the USS Theodore Roosevelt are headed to the region, which would bring the total number of carriers in the area to three. The news comes as President Trump said it's time for Iran to make a choice, accept a fair deal, or cease to exist. Trump told reporters yesterday that more oil is flowing out of the Strait of Hormuz since even before the start of the war, with the U.S. Navy in full control of the waterway. Former U.S. Olympian David Hearn is officially free of any prosecution related to the Lincoln Memorial Reflecting Pool. Chris Caraccio has more.
15: A Washington, D.C. judge dismissed the case with prejudice on Thursday, permanently blocking federal prosecutors from charging Hearn again. The 67-year-old was arrested earlier this year and initially accused of vandalizing the reflecting pool when he removed a piece of peeling paint from the water. I'm Chris Caraccio.
13: Fewer and fewer people believe college education is very important as higher education continues to lose the public's trust. That's according to a recent Gallup poll. Less than a third of Americans say a college education is very important. That's down 4 percentage points from last year. Their previous low was in 1978, and in 2013, a majority said that college was very important, with 7 in 10 Americans saying so. And the Browns and the Steelers kicked off week 4 of the NFL as Cleveland topped Pittsburgh 27-24 on Thursday Night Football. Cleveland now leads the AFC North at 3-1. I'm Mark Mayfield.
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0: Now, a check on New Jersey fast traffic.
28: Friday morning, and we have a crash and closure of Route 9 southbound at South Amboy. This is between the Victory Circle and Raritan Street. That's actually the combo of southbound Route 9 and 35. That's closed, and traffic is backed up from the Edison and Victory Bridges. Get with the Garden State Parkway, Driscoll Bridge. That's okay. 195 construction work coming out of Hamilton eastbound. One lane out by 295. Still the closure of Woodbury, Route 45 with that sewer issue. And the AC Expressway westbound side by Vineland. That's construction work. At least a couple of lanes are out. Traffic is made possible by Audible. Audible makes traffic less of an annoyance and more of an opportunity for another chapter. 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Next report in 15 minutes. 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
1: New Jersey 101.5 instant weather. It is not only going to get quite warm today, but uncomfortably humid, too. We are in the 60s this morning. Not too shabby. Highs will reach the lower to mid 80s this afternoon.

0: afternoon, just like a typical day in July or August. We'll see sun to start, then increasing clouds this afternoon, and then watch for a late day shower or thunderstorm through this evening. Everybody in the state could see a quick hit of rain. Then mostly cloudy and turning less humid overnight, lows around 60. Tomorrow, highs around 70. It'll be cooler, but generally pleasant. We could see lingering clouds and a shower to the south. Otherwise, sunshine breaks out. Sunday, mostly cloudy with afternoon showers possible. Highs down to the mid-60s. I'm Chief Meteorologist Dan Zarrow.
1: Your New Jersey temperature, it's 64.
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3: Jersey Chime Time is coming up on 5:11. It is the Dominski and Moore Show. I'm Kylie Moore.
4: I'm Jeff Dominski. Yes, it's still a $25,000 at work payday, by God.
3: Oh, is it?
4: Yes.
3: Does that mean that there's another code coming up?
4: Yeah, we've got another
3: one coming. Dare I say momentarily?
4: Momentarily. We got one coming up in about maybe 9-10 minutes.
3: Mm.
4: So don't go away. It'll be Kylie's challenge to do it.
3: Oh, God.
4: We'll not tell her until the time comes who she has to read it as.
3: Cool.
4: Yeah. It will not be Foghorn Leghorn like you made me do.
3: I'll say it won't.
4: All right. Listen, I'm going to admit something here. If I get anything wrong, I apologize because I have never been one of these workers even once in my life. I've never been an independent contractor. I've never done the 1099 kind of employment thing. It was always like I was a W-2 employee. But there are a lot of so-called gig workers, contract workers in New Jersey. They say it's an estimated 1.7 million of you in New Jersey.
3: Wow, that's a good chunk.
4: Yes, that earn your income, at least some of the income. It could be part-time. It could be on the side. A lot of these are. That you earn some of the income through independent work. And it's not necessarily that you own, you know, it's like that vague in between. It's not that you're, you know, doing the 9-to-5 and a direct W-2 employee at a company, but it's also not that it's necessarily your own company. You're getting paid by them, but you're independent. Now, if that sounds like you, we want to know what you think of what is happening today. This has been in the works for quite a long time. It got delayed along the way. There were business interests that were, and there were people that were both on the Democratic and the Republican side who were wanting Governor Sherrill to delay this again before it was implemented, and she won't do it. She will not do it. It went into effect today, and it's going to cause a lot of confusion, and people will be considered direct employees when maybe even those people themselves don't want to be considered direct employees. And so if you already know what we're getting at here, what we're talking about, if this means you or if you're a business person that's going to be impacted by this, please give us your thoughts on this at 1-800-283-1015. That's 1-800-283-1015. I am going to take the liberty of reading part of Eric Scott's article on this for anybody who has not heard about this. All right. New Jersey's controversial new rules governing independent contractors take effect today, despite increasingly urgent calls from business groups, freelancers, and lawmakers from both parties for Governor Mikey Sherrill to delay them. The regulations spell out how the State Department of Labor and Workforce Development will apply New Jersey's ABC test, which determines whether someone can legally work as an independent contractor or must be classified as an employee. The department says the regulations clarify existing law and decades of court decisions rather than create a new test. Now, let me just pause there for a second. I don't know if you ever read about this, and this was like years ago when all this was being first talked about for New Jersey, that had read about the disaster that this was when they tried in California.
3: I do not remember that.
4: Oh, my God. It was such a cluster.
3: Thank you.
4: Yeah. It was a cluster. It was a cluster. Yes.
3: It was a nerds cluster.
4: And what they ended up finding was that the number, how do I put this? The number of contract employees or independent workers did indeed drop in California as people were being classified as employees. However, the number of employees did not go up. It went down. And what I'm getting at is it lost jobs. This means people lost jobs. It means that you were being forced to do something against your will. You were fine the way it was. You wanted to be independent for whatever reasons, maybe because you'd make your own hours, set your own pay, whatever the reason was, you wanted it. The company that hired you on that independent contract basis, they wanted it. But the government stepped in saying, I know better. And in California, many people were classified as employees when they did not want to be. And the businesses said, well, we're not doing that. And so what happened was they just lost jobs. They lost the independent contract work. But the companies also didn't like start extending them benefits and all these other things that they would have to if they were classified as employees. And I don't think it takes a genius to realize, I don't think you need a crystal ball to realize that that was going to happen. But it did indeed happen. And then they went back and back again multiple times. They tried to amend it. They tried to make carve outs. You know, it's like, okay, well, we'll make this excluded. Okay, now we'll make that category excluded. And it's kind of like nobody seemed to be asking for it but the government itself. And so here in New Jersey, with all those lessons learned in California, they're being ignored. And they're just doing it anyway. And I've never, now again, I've not been in the position, but from everything I've read, it just seems like a dumb, bad idea. And yet, of course, New Jersey thinks somehow it can make something work that failed in California. We want to know your thoughts on this. Even if you're not one of those workers, by the way, if you just have an opinion about it, that's fine. Or maybe you know somebody who is. Maybe you're not, but your spouse is. What do you think of what's happening starting today? 1-800-283-101.5.
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5: All right, so I've been a gig economy worker for 9 years. I don't understand why they copy-pasted a failed policy from California and just said, let's do this in New Jersey. But I did work today, and I honestly didn't see any difference. I didn't notice anything different. It was the same old jobs. So far, I don't see a difference. I think it's going to affect...
4: So far, but yeah, I would have to assume. But you think what? So you think it's going to affect who? What?
5: Like a lot of legal immigrants. A lot of immigrants do DoorDash. It's a great job, and they do DoorDash in a monstrous way. Like I, as a guy who's been doing it for 9 years, I cannot even keep up with these people. They're out there 12, 14 hours a day doing this. And it's probably aimed at them. From what I heard, I was actually approached by DoorDash to do what Kim Carbon, who was the spokesperson to try and fight this whole thing, was to do what she was doing, and then they picked her instead of me. I guess because I was doing it so long, she wasn't a good representative. She refused almost, to speak to
4: almost like in a lobbying role. In other words, almost like as a lobbyist
5: to be one of these guys that went in and just fought for, not this thing.
4: Right.
5: And they just stopped calling me to do it, and they picked her. Which was fine because she did all the legwork. Go ahead.
4: No, I was just going to say, but bottom line is, though, you were fine with how it was, and I know you don't know really what's going to shake out yet, but you got to be worried about this a little bit, I'm sure.
5: Yeah, I'm definitely worried about it. I mean, it has a lot of other problems, and I can tell you, whatever this change is, isn't going to solve those problems at all. I mean, I could give you a laundry list of things that are bad about the gig economy working. But from what I understand, Kim Carbon researched it, and she came back, and the only reason she could find why they're doing it is because somebody higher up that Governor Sherrill is trying to get chummy with believes this is going to turn into a giant union. they're going to a gig economy union, and they're
4: no kidding.
5: That's going to

0: That's going to happen. And I could tell them absolutely that's not going to happen because the majority of these workers are immigrants and some are illegal and they're not coming into your union.
1: Okay. Hey, James, we're late for traffic, but thank you for your thoughts on it. And not to park all of this at Cheryl's doorstep because, you know, this this passed under Murphy. This is like a legacy left for us by Murphy.
2: Lucky her.
1: Yeah, right. She's had a lot of things thrown at her doorstep that came from Murphy. But today, 1.7 million New Jersey workers are now under new employment rules, a new category. Are you one of them? What do you think about this? 1-800-283-101.5.
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13: Researchers say a new flu vaccine offers more protection for people older than 50. It uses the same technology that created the vaccines for COVID-19. Doctors at University of Washington Medicine say it's 30% more effective than the standard vaccine, and that's especially important for people older than 50 because their bodies don't create as many antibodies. The new vaccine is called Emflusiva. New research is showing lower cognitive test scores could mean an increased risk of stroke for older adults. Michael Kastner explains.
14: The study published in the Journal of the American Heart Association shows lower overall thinking ability tied to an 86% higher chance of a stroke. Lower memory scores were linked to a 68% higher risk of stroke. The study looked at the risk of first-time stroke in thousands of people ages 60 and older and compared cognitive test scores with later stroke incidents.
13: Health update. I'm Sarah Lee Kessler.
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10: Early morning accident with us, southbound Route 9 and Route 35, the combo off the Victory Circle and the Route 9 Bridge, the Edison Bridge and the Victory Bridge closed. That's down toward Raritan Street because of a crash. And traffic is a mess there off the bridges. Garden State Parkway Bridge is much better, Driscoll Bridge. No problems up down the turnpike. Everything is okay along Route 80 and Route 10 and Route 46. Hudson River Crossings leaving New Jersey looking good. And still Route 45 closed at Woodbury because of that ongoing sewer issue. Traffic is made possible by Audible. 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
11: New Jersey 101.5 instant weather. It really feels like a nice midsummer morning across New Jersey with temperatures in the mid to upper 60s right now. In terms of an October morning, yeah, it's about 10 to 15 degrees warmer than normal. We're going to aim for the 80s today. Warm, humid, and breezy. We'll see sun through this morning and then increasing clouds this afternoon. Now watch for a late day shower or thunderstorm heading into this evening. That is a cold front that'll drive in cooler, drier air tonight. It'll stay mostly cloudy overnight. Lows fall to around 60, and then tomorrow's highs around 70. Much cooler, but still a pretty nice day tomorrow. We may hang on to clouds and a shower to the south, but sunshine for most. Sunday, even cooler in the mid-60s with mostly cloudy skies. We'll have to watch for another batch of showers potentially clipping the state Sunday afternoon. I'm Chief Meteorologist Dan Zarrow.
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14: All right, so we want to know if you've been a gig worker, an independent contractor,

0: The whole 1099 thing and these big changes that are happening today, are you worried about it? 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
2: Hi.
0: Hey, Joni. Now, we're told that you are a small business owner. Is that true?
2: I am a small business owner and a therapy practice. And a few years ago, when this first came around, the talk of the 1099 employee being phased out, we were also audited by the state of New Jersey. And turned out that because we were offering therapy at home, but since we're a therapy business, we can't have independent contractors doing therapy for us because we do therapy. So therefore, they need to be an employee.
0: I'm sorry, what part of that ABC rule thing was this violating in the state's opinion exactly?
2: I can't remember them because now I'm nervous because I'm on the radio.
0: Oh, okay.
1: Oh, don't be nervous.
0: I mean, don't be, but so but it was because of the location where the services were being given, basically.
2: No, well, yeah, but when we have a clinic and we call ourselves a therapy business, we're in the business of doing therapy.
0: Right.
2: So we have employees, according to them, independent contractors. So if I want to have an independent contractor plumber come in to my therapy practice, that's absolutely fine. But if I want to have a therapist come work for me in my therapy business, then I need to pay them. And now, of course, they didn't want to take a less wage because they were making probably $10 more an hour as a 1099 employee.
0: Wow.
2: But the problem is anybody who's using 1099 employees is getting off the hook.
0: So this damaged your business.
2: This did damage our business. We made everybody an employee, and we have to take all the taxes out, you know.
0: Right. Rather than have them deal with it themselves, which a lot of them wanted to do it that way. Right. See, that's what's amazing is like you were fine with it. The workers doing it for you on that basis were fine with it. The only person that wasn't was the government.
1: Of course.
0: Yeah.
1: Isn't that always the case?
0: Right.
1: Joni, we're up against the news, but thank you for calling New Jersey 101.5.
0: All right. If you have thoughts on this, please do share them. 1-800-283-101.5.
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10: This is First News on New Jersey 101.5. I'm Rick Rickman, and we've got all your local Jersey updates coming your way, along with traffic and weather. But first, let's get to your news headlines.
11: South Jersey Congressman Jeff Van Drew joined FEMA, Army Corps of Engineers, and State Environmental Protection officials to check out damage yesterday in shore towns caused by the weekend nor'easter. Van Drew says he would like to see a Coastal Trust Fund set up to pay for future storm repairs and flood preventative measures. Well, local officials say a house fire yesterday morning in Wildwood was sparked by a golf cart battery in the shed area and around the garage. So officials are trying to spread the word right now to not charge e-bike, golf cart, scooter, or any kind of battery for those e-rides if exposed to salty flood water.
5: If you know you have batteries for vehicles that were in floodwaters, try and remove them. Don't start them. Don't try and start them. Push them out. Get them out from within your house, under your house, and try and get them out away from any kind of structure.
11: They told you that was Wildwood Fire Chief Ernest Troiano. And now from there, he strongly suggests getting in touch with the vehicle or equipment's manufacturer to see how to make sure the battery is dry and safe before using again. Well, New Jersey is trying to take a big step towards a nuclear renaissance.
10: The state's nuclear task force held its first meeting Thursday. Consisting of 14 members, the group has to realize Governor Mikey Sherrill's promise to bring more than 1,000 megawatts of nuclear power to New Jersey. They must handle the regulatory framework, financing, supply chain, and other headaches that come with building nuclear power plants. State officials hope the expansion will help lower power costs and meet surging demand. Rick Rickman, New Jersey, 101.5 News.
11: Well, New Jersey transit officials said yesterday they were expecting Amtrak crews to finish overhead wire repairs in time for this morning's rush hour after Northeast Corridor riders dealt with delays yesterday. We'll stick with transit because the Route 71 drawbridge over the Shark River between Belmar and Avon-by-the-Sea started lifting again yesterday after being stuck in the down position all week from nor'easter flood damage, and that trapped some commercial fishing boats all week now in the height of fishing season.
12: You know, the other marinas don't have this problem, so from a competitive standpoint, not only are they not able to go out and make a living, they're losing their customers to marinas that aren't locked in by a bridge.
11: Bill McKim owns Jersey Shore Whale Watch there in the area and said some fishing customers ended up waiting a couple of days, but in one case he said they canceled and went back to Pennsylvania, so those boat owners were losing money. Well, for the first time ever, a congresswoman from New Jersey has given birth while in office.
13: U.S. Representative LaMonica McIver shared a hospital bed photo after welcoming a second daughter with her husband. The 40-year-old Democrat said, "Being a mom is one of the greatest joys of my life, and I'm beyond grateful." McIver is only the 14th congresswoman to give birth while in office. U.S. Senator Tammy Duckworth of Illinois is the first sitting senator to do so. McIver still faces federal charges filed after a chaotic scrum with ICE agents in Newark last year. Aaron Vogt, New Jersey 101.5 News.
11: I'm Levon Putney. 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
14: President Trump says it shouldn't be very difficult to execute a death row inmate. Trump made the comment Thursday when he was asked by a reporter about the botched execution of Christa Pike in Tennessee. She survived two lethal injections on Wednesday.
15: Well, that was an interesting situation, but you're going to have to speak to Tennessee about it, whether or not they're going to go forward.
14: Tennessee Governor Bill Lee has announced a pause of executions in the state for the rest of the year, which would mean postponing an execution that had been scheduled for December 3rd. Additional U.S. forces are being sent to the Middle East as President Trump issues a dire warning to Iran. Reports say a Marine Expeditionary Unit and the USS Theodore Roosevelt are headed to the region, which would bring the total number of carriers in the area to three. The news comes as President Trump said it's time for Iran to make a choice, accept a fair deal, or cease to exist. Trump told reporters yesterday that more oil is flowing out of the Strait of Hormuz since even before the start of the war, with the U.S. Navy in full control of the waterway. Former U.S. Olympian David Hearn is officially free of any prosecution related to the Lincoln Memorial reflecting pool. Chris Caraggio has more.
16: A Washington, D.C. judge dismissed the case with prejudice on Thursday, permanently blocking federal prosecutors from charging Hearn again. The 67-year-old was arrested earlier this year and initially accused of vandalizing the reflecting pool when he removed a piece of peeling paint from the water. I'm Chris Caraggio.
14: Fewer and fewer people believe college education is very important as higher education continues to lose the public's trust. That's according to a recent Gallup poll. Less than a third of Americans say a college education is very important. That's down 4 percentage points from last year. Their previous low was in 1978, and in 2013, a majority said that college was very important, with 7 in 10 Americans saying so. And the Browns and the Steelers kicked off week 4 of the NFL as Cleveland topped Pittsburgh 27-24 on Thursday Night Football. Cleveland now leads the AFC North at 3-1. I'm Mark Mayfield.
10: It's time to check in on your drive with New Jersey 101.5 Fast Traffic. Here's what you need to know while you're on the road.
16: Looks like an earlier crash may be clear to Route 9, but it was closed there southbound side by Raritan Street at South Amboy. Parkway is still a good alternate. You got problems heading to the Lincoln Tunnel. There's a crash on the Helix. 495 right lane is closed. Minor delays GW Bridge and Holland Tunnel, and okay up and down the Turnpike. And traffic is made possible by Audible. 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
17: And here is your New Jersey 101.5 instant weather. This week began with a nasty nor'easter and ends with summery warmth. Of course, today is New Jersey's last really warm day for a while, as temperatures are set to come crashing down this weekend. We're in the 60s this morning, and high temperatures this afternoon will reach the lower to mid 80s. Not only warm, but humid today and breezy too. We're going to see good sun this morning, and then clouds will increase through this afternoon. Now, watch for a late day shower or thunderstorm, probably starting around 4 or 5 o'clock in northwestern New Jersey, and then sweeping through the state this evening. Just a quick hit of rain, then mostly cloudy and turning less humid tonight. Lows fall to around 60. We could see some lingering clouds and a shower to the south tomorrow. Otherwise, sunshine and pretty pleasant. Highs around 70, just a cooler day. Mid-60s on Sunday with mostly cloudy skies, and we could see some showers clip New Jersey on Sunday afternoon. Right now, Atlantic City, 66. Cherry Hill, 66. Rahway, 68.
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14: President Trump is urging supporters to come out and vote in November. Speaking at a campaign rally in Durant, Oklahoma on Thursday, Trump said the last time the radical left was in power, they gave the U.S. the worst inflation in the nation's history.
25: Since I took office, we've created more than 1 million private sector jobs, and more Americans are working today in our country than at any time by far in history.
14: Trump's stop in Oklahoma, part of a broader tour touting the economy ahead of the midterms. Earlier on Thursday, Trump visited Denton, Texas, where he toured the Peterbilt Motors facility. Today, the president will be in Mobile, Alabama, to celebrate the groundbreaking of Mobile's new $4 billion bridge. And President Trump says it's time for Iran to make a choice, accept a fair deal, or cease to exist. Yesterday, Trump told reporters more oil is flowing out of the Strait of Hormuz since even before the start of the war with Iran, with the U.S. Navy in full control of the waterway. Trump added that Iran's economy is a wreck and they have no military. That's Politics. I'm Mark Mayfield.
10: Good morning. I'm Rick Rickman, and now it's time for First News on New Jersey 101.5. From Wall Street to your wallet, let's check in on the

0: making a single donation.
1: We see a pattern of them creating a very, very small text in the bottom that says, by the way, this is a recurring donation.
0: Jason Meza with the Better Business Bureau warns you may not get your money back.
1: 0 to 5% of the time do we see a good instance of somebody get their money back. You have to prove fraud exists.
0: And a second teachers union is suing California for delaying billions of dollars in school funding. Mark Mayfield explains.
2: The California Teachers Association filed a lawsuit this month. Unions say nearly $6 billion was delayed, labeled as a sort of IOU. The state says that such delays are normal until tax money arrives. Second union, the California Federation of Teachers, has joined the lawsuit. Unions want nearly $4 billion paid for 2025-26 and a halt to future delays.
0: And the Detroit People's Food Co-op needs financial help badly, as officials say they're coming up $20,000 to $30,000 short every week. It's the city's only Black-led and community-owned grocery operation and co-op member and shopper. Chinier Neal says they need the help desperately.
3: We bit off more than most co-ops attempt to chew at the very beginning. And so it's a challenge to try to support a full-fledged market.
0: She does have an idea of how the community can help.
3: There are plenty of people, you know, there's 100 churches on Woodward Avenue.
4: Yeah.
3: If everybody stopped by after church, you know, we would be fine.
0: I'm Monica Nelson with your consumer and business news.
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7: The Cleveland Browns, on a late 56-yard field goal by Andre Schmidt, beat the Steelers 27-24 in the NFL Thursday night game. Schmidt's heroics coming after QB Deshaun Watson drove the Browns into field goal range following the Steelers' tying score with under 2 minutes to go. Browns coach Todd Monken.
8: Happy for Deshaun. Three straight fourth-quarter comebacks, man. Really cool. Really cool for him and our team.
7: The Browns are now 3-1 for the first time in 5 years. The Steelers fall to 2-2. Now, former Steeler DB Joey Porter Jr. arrived in Dallas yesterday. He had his first workout with the Cowboys. Porter dealt to Dallas Wednesday. He says he hopes to play Sunday when the Cowboys visit the Texans. Also Sunday, the Commanders and Colts meet in London. Commanders QB Jaden Daniels says he feels good and hopes to play. He's coming back from his left elbow injury. And baseball, the Braves beat the Phillies 6-2 in the decisive third game of their wild card playoff series. The Braves meet the Dodgers in the divisional round starting tomorrow. I'm Matt McCoy.
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0: of their 1979 album, Fear of Music.
1: The collection will be available as a CD, Blu-ray, or 6LP vinyl set. 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I'm Mark Mayfield.
0: Outkast is teaming up with Waffle House for a collaboration. Earlier this week, the duo teased the partnership by sharing a photo of the chain sign that had a line from their song So Fresh, So Clean on display underneath it. The collaboration is a limited edition of Atlanta-themed merchandise that's inspired by the group's 2000 hit. It includes hats, socks, jerseys, and more.
2: You tell me that there's more to life. Just what I can see.
0: Brooks and Dunn and Ella Langley are confirmed as the headliners for the 2027 edition of Two Step In. The festival will take place on April 17th and 18th in Georgetown, Texas. That's not far from Austin. Tickets are available now. That's entertainment. I'm Daria Albinger.
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4: An estimated 10 million Americans are not seeking treatment for high blood pressure, despite being eligible. That's according to research from the American Heart Association and the American College of Cardiology.
5: And if you look at the risk over 10 years, hypertension may account for almost 200,000 to 300,000 deaths that could be prevented.
4: That's Dr. Grant Reed, a cardiologist at the Cleveland Clinic. He says symptoms may not be noticeable, so blood pressure screenings in childhood and adulthood should be done at checkups. There are new guidelines to help identify iron deficiency in an effort to highlight what's a problem, especially for women. Past studies show about 40% of teen girls and young women have low levels of iron. The American Society of Hematology is offering guidelines for the first time to standardize the diagnosis of iron deficiency. The new guidelines make it easier for someone to be diagnosed. Health update, I'm Sarah Lee Kessler.
6: Let's take a break from the headlines and check out the latest in tech. I'm Rick Rickman, and here's your update on the gadgets and trends changing our world.
1: A new study finds that most car companion apps share driver data with outside companies, which raises privacy concerns. Scott Carr has more.
7: Researchers from Northeastern University and Consumer Reports tested 30 apps and found 28 of them shared data with advertising or analytics firms. Seven of the apps shared identifying information, including names, vehicle identification numbers, and precise locations. Among the companies receiving the data were Amazon, Google, Meta, and Microsoft, with several Tesla and GM vehicles among those linked to the most outside firms. The researchers say drivers may just have to choose between protecting their privacy and keeping certain connected auto features.
1: The Pentagon says hackers stole records connected to millions of service members and employees. Turns out the hack went on for months. The names, ages, sex, race, and social security numbers of 2.8 million people were compromised. And WhatsApp adding parental control so adults can keep track of what their kids are saying. Tech Report, I'm Mark Mayfield.
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15: Looking better now, Route 9, 35 southbound, accident clearing at Raritan Street coming into South Amboy. Up and down the turnpike, you're okay. And same deal, no current problems on the Garden State Parkway. Later this morning, another day of construction work and closures at Randolph on Sussex Turnpike expected after 7 o'clock. Hudson River crossings, again, looking okay. And traffic is made possible by Audible. 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
6: Let's see what the skies have in store for us today. Here's your weather update with Chief Meteorologist Dan Zero on New Jersey 101.5.
16: Well, FYI, we will not be breaking any records today. The record highs for the second day of October are actually well in the 90s here in New Jersey. It won't be quite that hot, but today will feel like a slice of summertime with highs reaching the lower to mid 80s. We could come close to 90 degrees today. It's going to feel pretty humid out there this afternoon, too. At least we'll have a breeze to move the hot air around. Morning sun, then increasing clouds this afternoon, and then a late day shower or thunderstorm comes into play as our cold front approaches. So this evening, an hour or two might turn a little wet and then mostly cloudy and turning less humid overnight, lows around 60. It's going to feel like fall this weekend. Tomorrow's high is around 70 degrees. We could see some morning showers and clouds to the south, but I think sunshine wins out for most of the state tomorrow, thanks to that drier air. And then Sunday could get a little iffy, mostly cloudy with showers possible in the afternoon, especially the farther south and east you are. Highs will be in the mid-60s. Next week, though, is looking really good. Right now, Manteloking 68, Salem 67, and Monroe 66.
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1: From ABC News Tech Trends. That high-profile meeting at the White House between President Trump and more than a dozen AI leaders resulted in the president signing an executive order targeting what we call artificial intelligence.
2: Because it's not artificial. We all agree on that. And we're going to be renaming it superintelligence, officially renaming it.
1: Some attendees, like NVIDIA CEO Jensen Huang, have allied themselves with the Trump administration's hands-off approach to AI regulation. Others, like Anthropic CEO Dario Amodei, have called for a slowdown in AI development in the wake of a series of hacking incidents. OpenAI CEO Sam Altman was not at the White House on Tuesday. Instead, he was at the company's developer conference in San Francisco. The biggest announcement out of that was Dots, a new AI agent tool that's billed as a kind of digital secretary. It can organize calendars, edit slideshows, and book appointments, according to the company. It's similar to Meta's popular new AI agent, which they call Muse. With Tech Trends, I'm Mike Dubusky, ABC News.
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22: 64 degrees at 6 o'clock. I'm Eric Scott. Former Lieutenant Governor Dale Caldwell suspended from his duties as pastor of Covenant United Methodist Church in Plainfield. Church officials are investigating a complaint Church leaders say the complaint was filed after the release of the state investigation that led to Caldwell's resignation. It's based on concerns raised in that report rather than a newly disclosed allegation of misconduct. The church has not publicly identified the person who filed the complaint. Caldwell had just returned to the pulpit 2 days after resigning as lieutenant governor, delivering a sermon entitled, "When Lies Become Weapons." New Jersey is taking a major step in its nuclear renaissance, but it's going to be years before you see any benefit or any reduction in electric rates.
0: The state's nuclear task force held its first meeting Thursday, consisting of 14 members. The group has to realize Governor Mikey Sherrill's promise to bring more than 1,000 megawatts of nuclear power to New Jersey. They must handle the regulatory framework, financing, supply chain, and other headaches that come with building nuclear power plants. State officials hope the expansion will help lower power costs and meet surging demand. Rick Rickman, New Jersey, 101.5 News.
22: New Jersey received more than $60 million in opioid settlement funds over the last fiscal year. But new spending reports show a lot of that money went towards things like concerts, bounce houses, DJs, police equipment, summer camps, meals, and other expenses that harm reduction advocates are questioning. It's all part of roughly $1.1 billion New Jersey and local governments are expected to receive from opioid manufacturers, distributors, and pharmacies as part of a settlement. Lawmakers are proposing $60 million in state grants for farmers who suffered major crop loss during the four-day freeze in late April, damaging peaches, apples, pears, cherries, blueberries, strawberries, other crops. Statewide losses have been projected at more than $300 million. Some growers report they lost their entire crop. 6:02 now on New Jersey 101.5. Pretty decent weekend upcoming. Not as warm. Dan will have the details here in a minute. First, New Jersey fast traffic.
2: Morning, Eric, and good morning, drivers. On Route 109, it's a crash northbound side on the Skyway. Jersey City and Newark side going northbound side of Jersey City. Truck route better. Jersey Turnpike also looking good. Coming Jersey bound at the Lincoln Tunnel 495, there's a crash on the Helix. Right lane is closed out by Park Avenue in the Weehawken area. Route 9 accident cleared southbound by Raritan Street coming into South Amboy. And about 20 minutes now, George Washington Bridge leaving New Jersey. Another day of construction work at Randolph starting at 7 o'clock on Sussex Turnpike. Bob Williams, New Jersey traffic north.
17: Joel Myra, New Jersey traffic south. Emergency repairs being done at Atlantic City Expressway westbound Hammonton, exit 28, two right lanes blocked off. Woodbury Route 45 is still closed off with that sewer collapse at Evergreen Avenue. New Jersey fast traffic every 15 minutes on New Jersey 101.5.
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4: Today is going to be a warm and humid day. And with that humidity in the air, we do have some patchy fog around New Jersey to start off your Friday morning. It's going to be breezy today with sun to start, then increasing clouds this afternoon. Look for high temperatures in the lower to mid 80s today. Now, watch for a late day shower or thunderstorm starting around 4 or 5 o'clock in northwestern New Jersey, sweeping through the rest of the state this evening. Everybody could see in an hour or two of rain, and then it'll be mostly cloudy and turning less humid overnight. Lows around 60. Tomorrow turns cooler, but generally pleasant. We could see clouds and a morning shower to the south, but I think mostly sunny skies will be the story tomorrow. Highs come down to around 70, only 60s on Sunday with a chance of showers in the afternoon. Fast traffic and instant weather every 15 minutes on New Jersey 101.5.
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0: 610 on New Jersey 101.5. Good morning. I am Bill Spadia with you till 10 o'clock this morning, talking Jersey, taking your calls, 1-800-283-101.5. A lot to get to on this Friday. Of course, it is Blue Friday. We'll have a special and important story to share with you after the 8:30 news, and then, of course, after the 9 o'clock news, our veteran check-in. But first, Dan, kind of a nice morning today.
1: You know, if it were July or August, this would be a beautiful summer morning, right?
0: Yeah, summer.
1: Does not feel like October at all.
0: I was shocked at the weather yesterday. We went out last night, and it was summer.
1: It was good. Got a little sweaty out there. Not complaining. I mean, it was fine. It was pleasant. It was definitely warm.
0: Is it gonna last?
1: No. Today's it. This is it. Grand finale. Yeah.
0: All right. But by the grand finale, is it gonna be humid? We're gonna hit the 80s again?
1: Yes. We're gonna be in the 80s today. It is gonna get really humid today, and that's gonna end with a round of showers and thunderstorms between about 4 PM and midnight tonight. Everybody could see an hour or two of rain. So if you've got outdoor activities this evening, could be interrupted by an hour or two of rain,
0: but depending on where you are.
1: Yeah. Later tonight. So most of today will be just fine. But a little bit of wet weather tonight. And then by tomorrow, it's going to start to feel more like fall. So rather than 80s, we top out around 70 tomorrow.
0: How is our dry stretch? I've got some work to do outside on Friday. So a week from today.
1: Yeah.
0: I need a solid 3 or 4 days of cool, crisp,
1: so
0: warm.
1: First of all, in terms of dry weather, I am happy to say that as of yesterday, we are out of drought here in New Jersey for the first time since last August.
0: No kidding.
1: 0% of New Jersey is in drought. Our drought warning has been canceled.
0: That's great.
1: That is fantastic news. So we can be happy that we have a stretch of dry weather coming up next week. There is a chance of showers Sunday afternoon, and I'll stress it's just a chance. There is a possibility that this misses us. This storm system just clips us to the south. So we'll see how that goes. It's not going to be a Sunday washout this time around.
0: Got it.
1: And then I've got a dry forecast for Monday, Tuesday, Wednesday, Thursday, Friday, Saturday, Sunday, potentially.
0: No kidding.
1: Next week. Yeah.
0: Really? Yeah. But dry and fall-like?
1: Seasonable. You know, it's kind of like Goldilocks weather. Not too cool, not too hot. It's going to be typical weather. The only little wrinkle with that is with dry air moving in, we could see our first frost of the season in northwestern New Jersey. That would be Tuesday morning and Wednesday morning of next week. We could have some 30s in the coolest corners of the state.
0: All right, so fall is here.
1: It is the season. This is about right for that to happen, so it's not unusual. You know, we fully expect it this time of year, so, you know, we got it ready or not, here it comes.
0: And real quick, hurricane season ends November 1st?
1: Technically November 30th. The season starts to wind down at this point because the ocean starts to get cooler. There are no threats out there right now.
0: I love it. Thank you, Dan. Yes, awesome. Well, Eric, it sounds like a great weekend ahead.
2: Yeah, I'm looking forward to it. It was summer-like last night when we took the dogs for the evening walk. I had long pants on. I went up and put shorts on.
0: We met friends out and we met at Espo's last night in Raritan. I love Espo's. I think it's a great place. I had the pork chop Murphy.
2: Ooh.
0: And it's one of my favorites. It's the vinegar, cherry peppers, mushrooms on a grilled pork chop, and it's just, I think it's one of the best things out there. I don't see it on the menu anywhere but Jersey.
2: I don't think I've ever had it, but now I want it.
0: You'd love it.
2: Because we love pork chops. I did.
0: I do too.
2: I did bunless burgers on the grill last night with cauliflower steaks, and it was...
0: What is a cauliflower steak?
2: So you take the head of cauliflower and you...
0: Oh, you slice it kind of long.
2: You slice it, so it's about an inch and a half thick. And then I do a marinade with it that has olive oil and some chili peppers and stuff like that. And you put it right on the grill, and it gets a nice little char. And then I just slid the bunless burger on the top of it with a grilled onion, and that was dinner last night. And it was
0: so
2: delicious.
0: So the burger on top of the cauliflower.
2: Mm-hmm.
0: So the cauliflower almost is a bun.
2: Eh, kind of. I mean, it's al dente. Well, there's
0: like
2: still some snap to it, but yeah, it's, and you just lay it around the plate. So and it gets nice and caramelized and crisp. And then, you know, Sandra likes her burger well done. I like mine medium rare to rare.
0: I like a little red.
2: Yeah.
0: Yeah. I'm not a well done guy.
2: No.
0: It was my big, when I was supporting Donald Trump for the first time, that was my big hang-up.
2: Oh, the well-done steak with ketchup?
0: With ketchup. Ugh. What are you doing? Well-done steak, first of all, disaster. And then now I am not opposed to ketchup, But only on certain things. Certainly not steak.
2: Yeah, that definitely does.
0: I mean, my God. The pork chop Murphy, I think you would love. It is. And Espo's is one of these rare, unique places that it's amazing that they have survived because it's a house. It's on it's on a block in Raritan where it's house, Espo's house, and then a church. And it's like, how is there a restaurant here? Awesome.
2: That's pretty cool.
0: Yeah,
2: I love places
0: neighborhood
2: like that.
0: Gem. Yeah, I love it.
2: I absolutely love places like that. And there's a ton of them in New Jersey.
0: I know. All right. So what is the update with Dale Caldwell? Is this another accusation against this guy?
2: It's unclear. It doesn't appear to be, but so he's been suspended.
0: From the church, right?
2: From the church
0: elders, right? Or the bishop or whoever.
2: Where he was a pastor, right? And he was just on the pulpit this past weekend delivering a sermon entitled When Lies Become Weapons,
0: right,
2: as he continues to challenge
0: accusations.
2: Right. So it's the United Methodist organization that oversees all of those churches in New Jersey that has confirmed that he has been removed while they investigated. This is the Covenant United Methodist Church in Plainfield. They haven't disclosed the details of the complaint or even publicly identified who filed it. So once again, all

0: we have is Caldwell's word that this is not a new allegation, but that they are investigating the investigation that was already released. So
1: the 61-page investigation from the governor's office with the independent investigator, with the anonymous letter, that's where it started back in May, right?
0: And yes.
1: And the person who is yet to be identified who allegedly heard the young sperm comment.
0: Yes, and you know there were other ethics violations
1: and
0: that were detailed
1: the same
0: in
1: person,
0: there.
1: Right?
0: We do not know, and but
1: might be one person.
0: Could be. But here's the thing that kind of struck me, and we talked a little bit about this on Jersey Thing last night, is that here you have Caldwell, who's trying to defend his reputation, really hammering the investigation, saying somebody wanted me out. You know, I didn't have a chance to rebut. There aren't enough specifics in here. And he's now doing the exact same thing. He's saying it's not true. Somebody wanted me out. Well, who wanted you out? What was their motivation?
1: Right.
0: What were you told? If you are going to make an allegation, do you have the evidence to support it? Because he's claiming that the Sherrill administration in this investigation didn't. So you're doing the same thing that you're accusing the administration of doing.
1: But he's also praising the administration. And he said in that interview with Laura Jones that that he thought the governor was right to ask him to resign. That is the most bizarre statement I've ever heard from a public official.
0: Yeah, I mean.
1: Thank you, sir. May I have another?
0: Right.
1: Right?
0: Yeah. And it's and my premise last night and what I basically asked was I wrong to initially support Caldwell, because you and I both kind of defended him because it didn't pass the smell test.
1: 100%.
0: This also doesn't pass the smell test. There's something that doesn't quite add up, you know, and it's almost the one doth protest too much type situation.
1: I'm still a little torn on it. I have an article up. You can check it out at nj1015.com/Bill Spadia. I'll ask producer Thomas to alert this article out. It includes that full 40-minute interview he did with Laura Jones. And, you know, draw your own conclusions. My question to you is, have you ever been accused of something that you absolutely didn't do? How did you handle it? 1-800-283-101.5 is the number. 618 is the time. Let's check in with Bob Williams. You fast driving.
2: Good morning, Bill, and good morning, drivers. Route 1 northbound, make that southbound. An accident now, Grandview Avenue, not too far from the Menlo Park Mall. Southbound, the left lane is closed. On the Pulaski Skyway, northbound side, Route 19, very slow out of Newark over to South Kearney. An accident, one lane block. Better at the Lincoln Tunnel, Jerseybound side, problems cleared. Route 17 northbound by Moonaki Avenue, not too far from the stadium. Up toward Woodridge, it's an accident, right lane is blocked. And about 20 minutes leaving New Jersey at the Lincoln and Hutland Tunnels and George Washington Bridge. Bob Williams, New Jersey Traffic North.
3: Joel Myra, New Jersey traffic south, and we have delays a little bit right around the area of the Atlantic City Expressway westbound just past exit 28 Hamilton, where the right lanes are blocked off with emergency repairs. 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Next report in 15 minutes from the D'Agostino Law Bite Back Traffic Desk. I'm Jill Myra, New Jersey 101.5.
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4: All right, it's going to feel like summertime one more day today, and it's not unheard of to be this warm here in early October. We are not even coming close to the record high temperature for the state. Just to give you an idea of what that is, the record high in Atlantic City at the airport, it's Egg Harbor Township, 96 degrees on October 2nd in 2019. Not even close to that today. We might touch 90 somewhere, but certainly not 96. I think we're going to be in the 80s today. We start off in the 60s this morning. A little bit of fog. And then it's going to be breezy and mostly sunny this morning. We'll see increasing clouds into this afternoon. Now, as our cold front comes into play, starting late afternoon through this evening, we are going to see a round of scattered showers and thunderstorms. You may or may not see a little bit of rain. It's not going to last very long, but it might interfere with some outdoor activities. Again, late afternoon into this evening. Then tonight will stay mostly cloudy. It'll turn less humid. Lows fall to around 60. And then we're done with those those 80s, tomorrow's highs will be around 70. Well, that's still pleasant. South Jersey may hold on to some clouds and a shower in the morning. I think most of us will see good sunshine. And then Sunday could be a little iffy. We're in the mid-60s with mostly cloudy skies. Showers are possible but not guaranteed Sunday afternoon, especially south and coast. Right now in Brigantine, it's 67, Flemington 61, Colts-Nick 64. From the Earth Treasures Fine Jewelers Weather Desk, I'm Chief Meteorologist Dan Zarrow.
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1: 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Good morning. I am Bill Spadia with you till 10 o'clock this morning. Talking Jersey, taking your calls. 1-800-283-101.5. So this whole thing with Dale Caldwell is really interesting. I want to point out that there are three articles that I've written about this. The first two clearly advising him not to resign and to fight these absurd accusations. And quite honestly, even if most of these accusations, honestly, if they turn out true, they're pretty stupid. And don't rise to the level of the scandal that the governor made this out to be. The problem is that he quit. And, you know, once you lose your leverage like that, you're done. You can't fight it from the outside. And I'll be honest, I have no idea what this means that the church is now conducting their own investigation. It sounds like, to the average person, that it's a brand new allegation. Now, it may not be. It may be the church is just doing their due diligence and they just want to make sure that it's a little CYA for them. I don't know. I do know that the challenge we have in this country is you've got hypocrisy on the left where, on one hand, it's believe all women. On the other hand, it's, well, not the one accusing me. So I wonder, for Dale Caldwell's future, where was he when the left was lurching toward the believe all women? Because that was one of the dumbest movements that we could have possibly had. What do you mean believe all women? Believe everyone who accuses anyone for anything? It was the same logic where the left wanted you to believe there was institutional racism. Another line of nonsense. And, you know, they use that line to disparage cops, even black cops. You guys are all racist. Doesn't matter. And when we paint with a broad brush like that, and when you blanket one definition, one stereotype on everybody, you can never get to the truth. So I don't know what happened with Dale Caldwell. I'll say this. The fact that he resigned empowers the very people who have ruined our state. And, you know, as I pointed out, the Republicans walked right into the trap, foolishly. And what I mean by that is they provided the governor cover by calling for Dale Caldwell to resign. And for Dale's part, I'm just disappointed. I think this was a no-brainer fight to take on. But now he has everyone questioning whether or not it's true. And what's even more ridiculous is even if it's true, it shouldn't have led to a departure of the elected number two guy in state government. Even if he said what he says he didn't say, the stupid young sperm comment. All right, dumb thing to say. Trump has certainly said worse. And, you know, it's like, what are we doing? We're not a mature political society. I think that's part of the problem. So we get distracted by silliness. Now, the question has to be, what is the purpose of this distraction? What do they want you to not be looking at? You know, the Republicans also gave the governor cover on this absurd nuclear power idea. Obviously, those of us that have been advocating for nuclear power our entire careers know that it's about time the Democrats came around to it. But again, guys, it's all theater. They're not going to build a new nuclear power plant. Not in time for your retirement. Not in time for your kids to be able to afford to move back here. Not in time even for the Sherrill administration if she runs and wins a second term. So again, it's theater. And it'll be undone by whoever takes over next. Because again, not thought through, not a real plan, no correlation to your energy bills, all of it. All theater so she can run for president. And the real question is, when are we going to have a governor who doesn't want to run for president on day one? That's what the state needs. My question for you is, have you ever been accused? Because I will tell you, and Jody and I say it all the time, we were far more concerned about our son being falsely accused than our daughter actually being harassed. Think about that for a minute. How about you? 1-800-283-101.5 is the number. 6:30 is the time. Eric Scott with the news right now.
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0: 64 degrees at 6:30. I'm Eric Scott. Congressman Jeff Van Drew touring storm-damaged Jersey Shore communities with senior officials from FEMA to assess damage from last weekend's powerful nor'easter and determine what federal assistance may be available. The tour included Long Beach Island, Brigantine, Atlantic City, Sea Isle City, North Wildwood. Some of the most dramatic damage is on LBI, where severe beach erosion has created sand cliffs as high as 20 feet in some locations. A day after NBC News reported music producer and rapper Sean Diddy Combs was getting drugs, booze, and porn while he was housed in a South Jersey federal prison, they're now reporting he's been moved to solitary confinement.
9: According to NBC News, the rap mogul is living large while serving time at the Fort Dix Federal Prison in New Jersey. Sources say Diddy was paying several inmates to do his chores and give him massages. Prisoners who stayed at the same unit also claim that Combs was able to smuggle in banned items like cell phones and liquor. A representative for Combs said the report was simply describing the average prison experience. Meanwhile, a spokesperson for the Bureau of Prisons would neither confirm nor deny if Combs was moved into the special housing unit. I'm Lizzie Radabali.
0: New York's governor and attorney general set to give an update this morning about the investigation into a woman's allegation.

0: Allegation she was gang raped at a Cornell University frat house. The briefing is expected a day after Governor Kathy Hochul appointed the Attorney General as special prosecutor to oversee the investigation. It had initially been closed without charges in 2024. Last month, the woman filed a civil lawsuit. Now, the Center for Natural Health and Rehabilitation Business Report. Global shares are mixed after a bond sell-off deepened and stocks in New York were flat. Oil prices have declined even as the U.S. sends another aircraft carrier and more troops to the Middle East. U.S. futures are edging higher ahead of a monthly jobs report, which is due out later today. Whether you're an athlete or just someone struggling with pain, Dr. Jody Serra at the Center for Natural Health and Rehabilitation cares about improving the function of your body. 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
1: On Route 78 eastbound side, an accident now between exit 24 and exit 26 at the Hunterton Somerset line. Watch for delays there eastbound 78. Route 1 south, it's an accident by Grandview Avenue near the Menlo Park Mall. Route 1 and 9, the Skyway very slow over to Kearney, an accident. Turnpike and the truck route are better. And we've got the Hudson River crossings up to about a 20 to 25 minute delay. GW Bridge, Lincoln and Holland Tunnels 15. Bob Williams, New Jersey traffic north.
2: Jill Myra, New Jersey traffic south, Atlantic City Expressway westbound, emergency work at exit 28 Hamilton. Right lanes are blocked off, two of them. And we also have traffic just starting to build up a little bit at 42 northbound approaching 295. Nothing awful. 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Next report in 15 minutes on New Jersey 101.5.
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4: From the Town Square Weather Now Network, today is the grand finale of this week's warming trend. Big changes are ahead for the first weekend of October. High temperatures reaching into the lower to mid-80s today. Not only warm, but humid and breezy. Sun this morning, then increasing clouds this afternoon. Then watch for a late-day shower or thunderstorm heading into this evening. It'll be mostly cloudy and less humid overnight, lows around 60. Tomorrow, cooler but pleasant, with sunshine for most. Clouds and maybe a shower to the south, highs around 70. I'm Chief Meteorologist Dan Zara.
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13: 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Good morning. I am Bill Spadia with you till 10 o'clock this morning. Talking Jersey, taking your calls 1-800-283-101.5. I don't know if you heard this story, but there was a huge bag of cash. Did you hear this story, Thomas? Mr. Thomas, I did not. All right, this guy, Texas guy, 37 years old. It was in August, and he goes to a Bank of America ATM, and there were two bags. One bag was full of cash. The other bag had about 19 checks. The total was more than $100,000.
14: I thought you were going to say like one bag had $1 million. The other bag had bombs in it.
13: Right. Which one did he take?
14: Like a trick by the Riddler.
13: No, it's nice. Well played.
14: You're right.
13: Not a video game for real. But the guy went and searched for the rightful owner.
14: Wow.
13: Now, can you imagine?
14: He's a bigger man than me.
13: I was going to ask you, what do you do if you find, I mean, who, first of all, how do you leave $100,000 on who's taking that kind of money out? I mean, I get,
14: yes.
13: At that point, I would not have touched the money.
14: I
13: might have just walked away.
14: If I'm giving it back to the owner, I'm going to skim from the top. You know what I mean?
13: Like if I do appreciate your honesty.
14: If that's $100,000, like I'm taking like at very least $5,000.
13: You're taking your VIG.
14: Because that's it, right? He's looking in the bag, and he's not going to say anything because you brought the bag of his money back.
13: It's $128,000.

0: You will be put on hold without hearing anything. Don't worry, we're not hanging up on you, and we will get to you. So it's interesting that the guy, I'm just going to read this. It was a local guy, finds the bag, and tries to hunt down the owner of the bag. Now, think about the amount listed was recovered $128,514. Not $1 was missing. Not $1, Thomas. He didn't keep any of it. So, is there a reward? I don't know. I wonder how many people. I feel like the bank should give him a $10,000 reward.
1: Like I said, he's a bigger man than me. I'd skim off the top.
0: You would have already taken your VIG.
1: Yes. That's absolutely.
0: All right, let's go to Nick in Lakewood. Morning, Nick. What do you think?
2: Morning. That's the difference, Thomas. Great dude, like I told you, when you answered the phone. That's the difference between employee and employer mindset. Because if you're an employer, if you found that money, you're not taking it from somebody else. Because you know right. how hard you work for yours.
0: That's right.
2: You know that money goes to feeding somebody else's family. That money goes to feeding your own family. So you're going to do the right thing and try to bring it back to the rightful owner. I'm a business owner. My fiance is a business owner.
0: Yeah.
2: If we accidentally dropped the bag of money and I knew that, one of my guys or one of my fiance's girls couldn't pay, couldn't be paid or couldn't take care of their,
0: right.
2: their children, that would make me feel terrible because not only did I lose the money, but now I'm going to take whatever money I have left to make sure they can eat, which then puts my company and them at risk. It's just a snowball effect.
0: Yeah, it's a great point. And what's interesting is the police think that it was the armored car service, the Brinks guy, that left it by accident. So think about that guy's stress when they discover $128,000 is missing. So he's done.
2: And he's going to lose his job, which then in turn pays for his family, so on and so forth. And I just think, I believe in karma. I believe in karmic debt and doing good to the world and things like that. And, you might skim off the top, quote unquote, and take your 5-10 grand. But when you're driving down the road and your engine blows up and there goes your 5-10 grand, you didn't win at all.
0: Well, and you're right. And here's the twist on the story. So the guy, he's 37 years old. He's a local barber. And so, you're talking about a guy working for a living, right? To your point. And he reads on the bag that one of the bags had something about the local Chick-fil-A. So he grabs the bags. Now, you got literally $128,000 in cash, drives the bags over to the local Chick-fil-A and asks for the manager and tries to give the money to him. The Chick-fil-A guy says, "That's not my money. I don't want it." So you've got two people who are like, hold on a minute, do the right thing. I love stories like this because it restores your faith that people are not looking to get one over, right?
2: That's what we need more of.
0: Yes, I agree.
2: Where we live, this is what we need. We need more positivity. We need more wholesome, good stories. And I understand that we live in New Jersey, and I understand that it's a rat race, and I understand all of that stuff. But if you want more and you're not satisfied, go out and get it. The only thing that's stopping you is the 6 inches between each ear. Go out and do it.
0: Achieve
2: your dream.
0: I love it. Thank you, Nick. Good to talk to you, man. Appreciate the call.
2: Have a great day, guys.
0: Yeah, you too. So how about that? So he finds the cash. It's $128,000. Jill, did you see the story?
3: Yeah, I was covering it. $128,514.
0: Not $1 missing.
3: And you know what he did at first? There was a bag next to it that had like Chick-fil-A.
0: I just said that.
3: Did you hear? Yeah.
0: He drove to the Chick-fil-A. I would never have done that. If that happened to me, I would have called the police.
3: Exactly.
0: Said, I'm standing by the ATM. Like, if security got a hold of that, you look at that picture.
3: Mm-hmm.
0: You grab the bag. Get in your car.
3: Don't touch it. Don't touch it.
0: What if they had pulled him over before he got to the Chick-fil-A? You're going to believe, no, I'm going to Chick-fil-A to give them their money back.
3: It's like a plot of a movie.
0: Yes, there's
3: right?
0: no way you would be, and it is a felony. You cannot, he would have been in a lot of trouble. Just take the act of even taking the bag.

0: And can you imagine
1: could
0: somebody
1: be a crime.
0: At Chick-fil-A be like, hey, let me just take the $14 at least, you know?
1: Well, at least he asked for the manager. And the manager's like, I don't want the money. That's not my money. Don't give that to me.
0: Get it,
1: yeah.
0: Get it out of here.
1: So they tracked it down. They think the Brinks guy left it on the... But I feel for that guy, too.
0: Oh, he's going to have to work at Chick-fil-A now.
1: He will be sweeping the floors at Chick-fil-A. He is done, but at least there'll be no charges. I don't know what... I don't know what the burden is on the armored car drivers. I wonder if there's a higher burden if they leave money behind, if they can get in trouble.
0: Probably
1: right?
0: I would have been waiting for that guy from What Would You Do, that TV show.
1: What Would You Do?
0: I would have been thinking he's going to pop out of the tree with his 100% camera crew any second now.
1: So I don't know about you. I would literally have not touched the bag. I would have called the police. I would have taken a picture of it, said, I'm not touching this. This is here. And I'm walking away. Andy, Pam, Jason, hang in there. I'll get to you right after. Traffic and weather right now, though, it's 6:48. Let's check in with Bob Williams near fast traffic.
2: Okay, Bill, along Route 78 eastbound, delays past exit 19, exit 18 down to exit 24. Last check, a crash near Oldwick, and left lane was closed there eastbound 78 by exit 24. We've got eastbound Route 3 coming into Rutherford right by the stadium. It's an accident, right lane closed by Riverside Avenue before Route 17. Hudson River Crossings, 30-plus, George Washington Bridge upper, lower level 20, Lincoln and Holland Tunnels, 20 to 25-minute delays. Construction work getting set up on Sussex Turnpike again, just like yesterday at Randolph. Off by Old Brookside Road. They're going to be working their way through next week down toward the Dover-Chester Road area. Bob Williams, New Jersey Traffic North.
0: Jill Meyer, New Jersey Traffic South. And we have Route 45, don't forget, in Woodbury, still working on that road work situation near Evergreen Avenue. It was a sewer collapse. Yikes. And Atlantic City Expressway westbound just past exit 28 Hamilton. Two right lanes closed off with emergency repairs. Next report coming up in 15 minutes. 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
3: All right, so we've got some changes ahead in our weather. Today stays dry. We turn cooler this weekend. We've got two chances of rain to talk about, one today and another one on Sunday, but that later one is not a sure bet. So lots going on in our weather world here, but there's lots of pleasant weather, too. Let's dive right in. This morning, temperatures are in the 60s. This afternoon, lower to mid-80s. If you like summer weather, you're going to like today. It's going to be warm and humid and breezy. Sunshine this morning and increasing clouds this afternoon. This is the grand finale of our warming trend. So a cold front arrives late this afternoon into this evening, and with it will come some showers and thunderstorms. They'll be scattered, so not everybody necessarily gets wet, but you might for an hour or two into this evening. A little bit of wet weather interrupting some outdoor plans. There could be a rumble of thunder. I don't think we're looking at widespread severe weather, though. And then late tonight, as we dry out, it's going to be mostly cloudy. Humidity goes down. Low temperatures fall to around 60. Tomorrow will be a cooler day. No more 80s. We'll see about 70 for a high. Sunshine for most. Southern New Jersey, a slight exception, though, as we hold on to clouds and maybe a morning shower. Sunday might be a little iffy, mostly cloudy, with a chance for showers in the afternoon, especially south and coast. That all depends on the exact storm track. We'll see how far inland those showers make it. Highs on Sunday in the mid-60s. 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Right now, Stone Harbor is 67, Hoboken 68, Lakewood 64. 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
1: .657 on New Jersey 101.5. Good morning. I am Bill Spadia. 1-800-283-101.5 is my number. We're talking about the guy who found $128,514 in a bag of cash left apparently by the armored car driver. Man, rough day for him. And guy drove around trying

0: trying to give it back to the rightful owner. Did not take $1. Let's go to Pam in Metuchen. Good morning, Pam. What do you think?
1: Hi, Bill.
0: How are you?
1: I'm good. How are you?
0: Good. I'm doing great. Thanks. So what do you think? I did the right thing, right?
1: He did the right thing.
0: But would you have taken the money and driven around? I would have never done that.
1: No, I would have called the cops.
0: Yeah, of course.
1: Yeah, of course. But it depends on what the money's from. I mean, I found a bag of money. That's why I'm calling you.
0: No kidding. Where?
1: Yeah. So I managed a restaurant in Elizabeth a couple of years ago. I was the GM there.
0: Mm-hmm.
1: And I remember walking around to all the tables, and there was a nice older couple, 70s, I would say. I saw them in a booth. So the server said, oh, that couple left a bag in the booth. So I went and grabbed the bag, but they were long gone. I threw the bag in the office. This was like 5 o'clock at night.
0: What kind of bag was it? Like a handbag, a pocketbook? Like what do you mean a bag?
1: It was like a really small backpack. Like
0: okay,
1: really small. Almost like purse-ish.
0: Almost like a fanny pack. Got it.
1: Correct. So I threw it in the office on the desk, didn't think anything of it. We were busy.
0: Mm-hmm.
1: It's like 11:30 at night, and I go to do the money at night. And I'm like, oh, my God, the bag. Let me see if there's ID in there.
0: Uh-huh.
1: Nothing. What's in the bag? $15,000 of cash.
0: Get out.
1: Swear. I took pictures of it. And yeah. I was like, my hands were shaking.
0: Of course.
1: I'm like, this could be drug money. You got to know. I'm in Elizabeth. So who knows what this money's for?
0: So what'd you do?
1: So I dug in the bag. There were a couple receipts for car parts or something. It ended up. No one called the entire night. 7 hours I was there. No one called.
0: Wow.
1: Next morning,
0: yeah.
1: I had put it in the safe.
0: Smart.
1: Next morning, they called. They said, did you find a bag? Yes. They come in. They count the money. They say thank you, and they leave.
0: No kidding. No nothing. No reward. Wow.
1: Nothing.
0: That is disappointing. And you yeah. gotta, like, was it the same couple that came back in? Or you're not
1: yeah.
0: sure?
1: No, it was the same people. I was there.
0: Well, you wonder if they were up to no good.
1: Well, they said
0: who's walking around with $15,000 in cash, right?
1: Yep.
0: I barely walk around with $8 in my pocket. I mean, who
1: right.
0: $15,000 in cash? That's I get it. Maybe if you're going to buy a car, you've got some deal you're working, but then you would think that you would hold on to it and it wouldn't take you 24 hours to get back, and then. Grab it without talking. Well, you did the right thing, Pam. I think it would have been very easy to say, no, I didn't find the bag.
1: Very.
0: Right? I'm sure.
1: It was just right there in the restaurant. Anybody could have walked by and
0: good on
1: it.
0: You. Sorry. You know what? You get rewarded with good karma. Take it.
1: I really
0: go.
1: Do.
0: God bless you. Have a great weekend, Pam. Thank you. Andy, Jason, I'll be right back. We'll get you guys. You'll be first in the queue. It's 7 o'clock right now. We're going to check in with Eric Scott and your news.
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3: 64 degrees at 7:01. I'm Eric Scott. Former Lieutenant Governor Dale Caldwell suspended from his duties as a pastor at a United Methodist Church in New Jersey as they investigate a complaint connected to the misconduct allegations that forced his resignation. Caldwell serves as pastor of Covenant United Methodist Church in Plainfield. Now, the church has not disclosed details of the complaint or publicly identified who filed it. Caldwell has maintained the church inquiry stems from the state's investigation and does not contain new allegations. Fire officials in Jersey Shore towns are cautioning electric vehicle owners after last weekend's nor'easter. Don't charge your batteries until they're checked for any lingering wetness.
4: Investigators in Wildwood think a Thursday morning house fire was sparked by the battery on a golf cart that went up in flames under a shed. No one was home at the time, and firefighters rescued the family dog. Now, Wildwood Fire Chief Ernest Troiano later said after all the storms, flooding, and wind-driven rain, e-bikes, carts, scooters, and other battery-powered equipment exposed to the elements should be unplugged and moved from under indoor structures. Now, the chief also says owners should then get in touch with the vehicle or equipment's manufacturer to see how to make sure the battery is dry and safe before you using again. Levon Putney, New Jersey, 101.5 News.
3: A sweeping state audit of Newark public schools identifying millions of dollars in questionable or avoidable spending And certain unspecified matters have been referred to the State Division of Criminal Justice. Auditors cited $6.7 million in excess state aid, overstated enrollment, missing employee criminal background checks, and more. A new movie with Brad Pitt and a loyal scout dog is in theaters now. And while there are real-life hero canines supporting veterans, thanks to a North Jersey nonprofit, Operation Canine Beethoven, president and co-founder R.P. Kirsch says it all started in 2020 with his German Shepherd, Beethoven.
5: It became like a snowball effect, you know, helping veterans and helping dogs at the same time. I mean, it's a perfect combination.
3: The psychiatric service dog program is focused on veterans with PTSD, and so far, they've placed roughly 24 rescue dogs. 7:03 on New Jersey 101.5. Dan has your weekend weather coming up. First, New Jersey fast traffic.
6: Delays on Route 78 continue eastbound by exit 24 at Old Wick and White House Station. Accident last check. Left lane is blocked. Route 22 a little bit better. It's just some extra traffic. There's a water main break. Right lane is closed at Denville on Route 53 by Fox Hill Road down to Front Street. Construction work setting up. Sussex Turnpike in Randolph, just like yesterday. They're making good progress. That'll go till next week out toward Dover Chester Road. Hudson River Crossings, 25 to 35 minutes. Lincoln and Holland Tunnels and George Washington Bridge. And now a crash on Route 18 down by Deal Road at exit 11. Southbound down to Route 66 at exit 10, one lane closed. Bob Williams, New Jersey traffic north.
7: Jill Meyer, New Jersey traffic south. Accident 295 north, slow exit 25 at Route 47, up through to exit 26 at Route 42. And looks like an accident is slowing down the ride. And we also have 42 just starting to build up northbound approaching 295. 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
10: If it were the middle of summer, this would be a nice morning with temperatures in the 60s across New Jersey at the moment. In terms of an October morning, yeah, we're running 10 to 15 degrees warmer than normal. Highs today, lower to mid 80s, warm, humid, and breezy with sunshine to start, then increasing clouds this afternoon. Watch for a late day shower or thunderstorm. Scattered showers will dry from northwest to southeast this evening. Mostly cloudy overnight, lows around 60. Tomorrow, we could hang on to clouds and a shower to the south. Otherwise, cooler, pleasant sunshine, highs around 70 tomorrow. Fast traffic and instant weather every 15 minutes on New Jersey 101.5.
3: It is warm and getting warmer across New Jersey. Barnegat Lights already up to 68, 64 in Parsippany, 64 in Old Bridge. 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

0: 7:10 on New Jersey 101.5. Good morning. I am Bill Spady. And now, listen, I'm going to give you the number because I want to talk to people, obviously. 1-800-283-101.5 is the number. But when you call, it's only me and producer Thomas here. There's no one in the booth to answer the phone, so that means we got to answer the phones here. Now, let me explain how it works in radio. There's something called the FCC. And the reason that we have to screen a call and the reason that producer Thomas has to be here is that if somebody says one of the words that the FCC frowns upon, we have to dump the call. And it takes a minute for the whole system to reset. So that's why if somebody curses and we dump the call, I can't take a call right away because we've got to wait till it resets. And just so you know, the FCC does not mess around. You could be fined tens of thousands of dollars for one curse word. Could be even more. So the company has safeguards in place. I just want you to know that because I think a lot of people think that, it's just me hanging out in my living room and answering the phone. It feels like that for me, and I hope it feels like that for you, but there's a process. So when someone is either, and we don't know if the person didn't show up for work today or wasn't assigned, I don't know that, but we're short a person. So here's why I'm telling you. When you call, producer Thomas has to put you on hold and you won't hear him. Just go to hold. Don't worry about it. We'll pick it up eventually. Good? All right. Housekeeping done. We're talking about the guy who went to an ATM in Texas, and there were two bags. One bag had 19 checks in it. The other bag had $128,514 in cash. Now, we've since learned, at least according to police, that the Brinks guy left it. Now, that dude's having a rough day, I'm sure. But the question for you is, what would you do? The guy who found the money saw a label on one of the bags for Chick-fil-A. So he takes the money and drives to the local Chick-fil-A to try to give the money back to the manager there, who said, "This is not our money. Don't give it to me." Now, I'm going to tell you, I think it was pretty dumb. I love the honesty, but to grab the bag of cash and put it in your car and drive away, all this is on camera. What an enormous risk that guy took. What do you think? We'll go to Jason on the Turnpike. Morning, Jason.
1: Hey, morning, Bill.
0: How you doing? All right?
1: Yeah, I'm doing good. I used to work for Brinks years ago.
0: No kidding. Did you drive? What did you do? What was your job?
1: I worked for the Armed Car Service.
0: So what was your job with them?
1: So I was a driver and a courier.
0: Wow. So you handled the money?
1: Yes.
0: Would you have ever left a bag of $128,000?
1: I did leave one at the Mint once.
0: Really? All right. So tell me, is it an easy thing to do because you're handling so much?
1: Yeah.
0: Okay.
1: You set it down and it's, you've got a lot going on. You got to scan the bag. You got to put money in the bag sometimes.
0: Yeah.
1: Find something. And very easy. You only do it once.
0: I'm sure.
1: Because the 4 hours you spend with the Secret Service afterwards, it's a long 4 hours.
0: Tell me about that. So you left a bag, and then how did you find out you had made the mistake?
1: I got lucky, at least, and I made it to the truck. Got in, was putting the money into the vault, and I went, "I'm missing a bag."
0: Oh. So what'd you do?
1: I walked back in.
0: You walked back in and grabbed the bag. The bag was still there?
1: Thankfully, we were at the Mint.
0: All right, so it was at the Mint. You go back, pretty protected. Why did you have to spend 4 hours at the Secret Service if you left the bag at the Mint and all resolved?
1: Because I left the bag.
0: Wow. What were the questions they were asking you?
1: Was this intentional? Did you have this plan? Is someone supposed to come get the money?
0: Oh, wow. How about that? Any other repercussions with your job or no? You kept your job.
1: I spent the next 2 weeks in the vault.
0: Really? So you get punished. How about that?
1: Yeah.
0: Never did that again, huh?
1: No, did it one time, never did it again.
0: So what happens to this driver? Is he going to be fired?
1: If it was an honest mistake, probably not. But because he left $128,000, she's going to have a really bad day.
0: I'll bet. My guess is they're going to say who was supposed to pick the money up. Like it reads like he left it on purpose as a drop.
1: Yeah.
0: Yeah. Well,
1: so he spent a lot of time with the Secret Service.
0: I'm sure he did. I'm sure he did. All right, man. Jason, thanks for calling. Appreciate you. Have a great rest of your day. Let's go to Andy in South Brunswick. Morning, Andy.
2: Hey, good morning.
0: Morning.
2: Love you guys. Thank you. Daily routine for me.
0: I love it. I appreciate that. So what do you think of this story?
2: I mean, the guy had the right intent to do it, but I don't think that's the right way of doing, because especially when you have so much cash in the bank, I would call police or someone, report it.
0: I agree with you. I would have never taken the bag.
2: You don't want to be a hero, right? Like, you know, my wife lost a wallet and somebody returned it a couple of days back. There's no cash in it, but, you know, just the credit cards and all, you can cancel it. But, you know, you need to understand the situations. You do not want to become a hero. You can get into trouble. We don't know what cash is at. Where is it coming from?
0: I would worry, you know, two things occurred to me. One, that the security camera would capture you leaving with the money. And if you were pulled over before you got to the Chick-fil-A, how are you going to explain that? No, I'm trying to give the money back. Oh, really? Yeah, whatever. Yeah. How about, you know, keep your head down as I stuff you into the back of my patrol car and take you to jail. I mean, there's no way. The other thing that occurred to me is, what if it was a crime that was set up and the cartel is coming to pick up their drop? And now you got the bag of cash in your car. So when I'm writing this movie, this is a cartel drop, and I'm thinking, I'm going to call Jay Black after the show. We're going to write a script for this, because I think this is it just happened, and I'm envisioning the wait, Thomas.
3: This is a movie already.
0: What movie is it?
4: Yeah. This is a movie already. This is Sicario.
0: Oh.
4: Have you ever seen Sicario?
0: Yeah. And what happened? Similar?
4: Yeah, it's the same premise. Sicario, you know, the guy leaves a bag of money. It was supposed to be for the cartel. He finds it. He takes it. Cartel's now after him.
0: But did he take it on purpose knowing it was the cartel?
4: He did not know.
0: Was he trying to return it to somebody?
4: No, he was taking it.
0: He was taking it.
4: But then...
0: So see, my twist here is it's the honest guy.
4: Fantastic movie, by the way. Like, incredible movie.
0: Sicario?
4: No. This is No Country for Old Men.
0: Oh.
4: This is No Country for Old Men.
0: Oh, wait a minute. That's the movie that I have shared that meme, that one little clip when they're ordering steak and the elderly waitress says, "What don't you want?"
5: Yes.
0: Is that the movie?
4: I don't think it is.
0: I'm going to wait, Jill, isn't that the movie?
4: I don't
0: think
4: remember
0: it is.
4: That.
0: All right. I'm going to find that clip.
4: Okay.
0: Andy, thanks for calling. Appreciate you. I totally agree. I'm thinking that there's a new twist on this movie because I think I saw No Country for Old Men. It was a bank robber, though. They went from like ATM to ATM.
4: You're thinking the wrong movie, Bill.
5: No, that was Hell or High Water.
0: You're right. Come Hell or High Water. Another good one.
4: No Country for Old Men is...
0: That's the one.
4: Yeah.
0: All right. I'm going to find that clip anyway and play it because I enjoy it. It's 7:18. Let's check in with Bob Williams in Fast Travel.
6: Okay, Bill, some improvement on Route 78. Crash cleared to shoulder now. That's eastbound side by exit 24. Still some slowdowns, but at least the travel lanes have been reopened. We've got slowdowns at Route 3 east and westbound side at Rutherford by Ridge Road. Accident just cleared there. Got some glare, so deal with that. This morning, eastbound side of 280 slowing down by exit 13 from an earlier accident. And we've got slowdowns on Route 35 northbound side over the Victory Bridge into Woodbridge. That's a lot of volume. Hudson River Crossings, 25 to 35 minutes. Lincoln and Holland Tunnel and George Washington Bridge. Route 53 with the water main break south at Denville by Hill Road. Bob Williams, New Jersey Traffic North.
7: Joel Myra, New Jersey, traffic south. 295 is northbound slow at exit 25, up through to exit 26. 42 is northbound heavy from 55 up through to 295. 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Next report in 15 minutes. It's from the D'Agostino Law Bite Back Traffic Desk. I'm Joel Myra, New Jersey 101.5.
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8: Well, it is not only going to get quite warm today, but uncomfortably humid, too. Temperatures are in the 60s still this morning, and highs will reach the lower to mid 80s this afternoon. I wouldn't even rule out coming close to 90 degrees, by the way. It's going to feel like a typical day in July or August. We're going to start with good sunshine, then clouds increase this afternoon. Now, as a cold front approaches, we are expecting a late day shower or thunderstorm, probably starting around 4 or 5 o'clock this afternoon, and then especially this evening, we'll see scattered showers drive across the state. Everybody could get a little bit wet through this evening. It'll stay mostly cloudy and turn less humid overnight, lows around 60. Tomorrow, no more 80s, highs will be around 70. South Jersey may hang on to clouds in a morning shower, but I think sunshine wins out overall. Sunday's highs mid-60s with mostly cloudy skies, and then there's a chance, not a guarantee, that we see another batch of showers come into play Sunday afternoon, especially south and coast. 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Right now, Belmar is 66, High Point is 69, and Freehold 64. 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
3: 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I am Bill Spadia, and I'm with you till 10 o'clock this morning, talking Jersey, taking your calls, 1-800-283-101.5. 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We got to do it from in here. I appreciate you understanding that. Now, we're talking about this absurd situation. The Brinks guy, allegedly, and this is just what police think happened, left a bag of cash on top of a Bank of America, Texas ATM, $128,514. Now, that is a lot of cash. So a guy coming up to use the ATM spots the bag, looks in the bag, says, oh, there's cash in the bag. Then he sees the second bag that had 19 checks in it. And there was some marking, whether it was on the checks or on the bag, I'm not sure, that indicated.

0: stated that these are, they belong to a Chick-fil-A restaurant. So this guy grabs the bag of cash, $128,514, and the bag of checks, gets in his car and drives to a local Chick-fil-A and tells the manager, are these two bags yours? Now, the guy says, no, it's not mine. So thankfully, at this point now, the guy who's holding the bag of cash calls the police and it gets resolved. But wow, what was he thinking? Grabbing the bag. I mean, two things could have happened. One, out of a movie, could have been a drop and he would have gotten himself inserted in the middle of a crime. Or two, the cameras catch him leaving. Somebody calls the police from Bank of America. And now this guy's got to explain, no, I'm not taking the bag of $128,514. I'm trying to find the rightful owner. Who's buying that? Let's go to Ryan in Holmdel. Morning, Ryan. How are you? What's going on, Ryan?
1: Hey, it's Ronnie.
0: Ronnie. All right, Ronnie, what's going on?
1: Hey, I just how you doing this morning? I like your radio show. I just got into it about a month ago.
0: Thank you.
1: So I call in, say hey.
0: Ryan, how did you hear about us?
1: I was actually, I know you, and then I heard about, I know your name, and then one day I heard, I didn't even know you had a radio show, and then I was just flipping through, and I heard it on the radio, so I thought I'd just call in.
0: I love it. Well, we're happy to have you. So what do you like about the show? How have I kept you for a month?
1: Well, so I just have a question, actually.
0: All right.
1: So are you thinking about running again?
0: Well, I'll say this. You know, in this world, you don't rule things out. It's a long time from now. If I'm going to run for governor again, I'm not sure. I've not made any decision on 2029 yet.
1: Okay.
0: I'm focused.
1: Who's the front runner for the next one? Are they going to reelect Mikey Sherrill, you think? Or what do you think?
0: Well, if you want to know what I think Mikey Sherrill is planning to run for president, or at least to get herself on the national stage to be picked as vice president. I think maybe she thinks she's qualified to be Secretary of War. I don't think so.
1: I think that's a terrible idea for her.
0: I would agree. The problem is that this is now the second governor in a row, really the third, because Phil Murphy thought he could be a presidential contender. And I think he thought if he got his wife elected to the U.S. Senate, it would pave a way for him. It has not worked out. I will say this, that anyone who is going to earn your support for governor in 2029 should be sincere enough that they want to do the job as governor and not think about the next step. So I'll be honest, Ronnie, right now my job is to make sure this radio station and this radio show remains number one so that we are spreading the common sense to the maximum number of people. I'm making sure that my show on Newsmax continues to rise as it is in the ratings, again, to build a bigger audience so that I can spread the message of common sense and populist conservatism so we can start to take this country back, and it's got to happen from the local level. So that's my mission right now. I'll keep you posted on any future political plans.
1: I appreciate that.
0: Good to have you, Ronnie. Have a great rest of your day. Enjoy the weekend. All right, your call's coming up. What would you do if you found $128,000 cash in a bag at an ATM? 1-800-283-101.5 is the number. 7:31 is the time. Eric Scott with the news right now.
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3: 64 degrees. I'm Eric Scott. Federal authorities have intercepted more than 600 stolen vehicles worth about $36 million at the Port of New York in New Jersey over the last year. That prevents them from being shipped overseas. Many of the vehicles stolen in New Jersey, destined for West Africa and the Dominican Republic. Organized theft rings frequently target high-end vehicles and often recruit juveniles to steal them. Newly obtained records show a Microsoft-linked Data One data center in Vineland operated 62 gas-fired generators without required permits and emitted air pollution for nearly a year before state regulators intervened. The generators became publicly known this summer, and New Jersey subsequently imposed a $1 million fine on the facility. For the first time ever, a member of Congress from New Jersey has given birth while in office.
4: U.S. Representative LaMonica McIver shared a hospital bed photo after welcoming a second daughter with her husband. The 40-year-old Democrat said, "Being a mom is one of the greatest joys of my life, and I'm beyond grateful." McIver is only the 14th congresswoman to give birth while in office. U.S. Senator Tammy Duckworth of Illinois is the first sitting senator to do so. McIver still faces federal charges filed after a chaotic scrum with ICE agents in Newark last year. Erin Vogt, New Jersey 101.5 News.
3: It is 7:32 on New Jersey 101.5 as we update the Rue Insurance Business Report. A new AP poll finds most Americans are blaming President Trump for persistently high prices. Only about 2 in 10 approve of his handling of the cost of living. As the midterms approach, the poll signals growing weariness over the president's aggressive use of tariffs, the war in Iran, and a failure to deliver on the economic relief that he promised. Even most Republicans now disapprove of Trump's handling of the cost of living. 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
5: Heavy traffic at Route 1 southbound side through the Edison traffic lights. Maybe an accident down by Old Post Road. Traffic certainly slow southbound side. The Garden State Parkway looking good over the Driscoll Bridge up toward Union. And Route 280 eastbound very slow into Newark. Route 53 with a water main break southbound at Denville. That's coming in toward Fox Chase Road. Hudson River Crossings well over 35 to 45. It delays GW Bridge. Lincoln and Holland Tunnels 20 to 25. Route 78 getting much better by exit 24. An accident cleared to the shoulder. Bob Williams, New Jersey Traffic North.
6: Joel Myra, New Jersey Traffic South. And we have traffic really tough at 295 on the northbound ride from exit 24 all the way up through to exit 26 at Route 42. Looks like there was a minor accident. And 42 northbound packed from Black Horse Pike up through to 295 as a result. We also have traffic a little itchy right around Route 1 northbound approaching 295 in Lawrence. New Jersey fast traffic is made possible by True Fit Tax and Planning. 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Next report in 15 minutes on New Jersey 101.5.
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7: From the Town Square Weather Now Network, today is the grand finale of this week's warming trend. Big changes are ahead for the first weekend of October. High temperatures reaching into the lower to mid-80s today. Not only warm, but humid and breezy. Sun this morning, then increasing clouds this afternoon. Then watch for a late-day shower or thunderstorm heading into this evening. It'll be mostly cloudy and less humid overnight, lows around 60. Tomorrow, cooler but pleasant, with sunshine for most. Clouds and maybe a shower to the south, highs around 70. I'm Chief Meteorologist Dan Zarrow.
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0: 7:40 on New Jersey 101.5. Good morning. I am Bill Spadia with you till 10 o'clock this morning. Talking Jersey, taking your calls. 1-800-283-101.5. So, Eric, you heard the story, the bag of cash.
3: Yeah.
0: $128,514. Now, to me, the story's not that the guy didn't take any of it. I mean, I think for a lot of us, if you find somebody else's belongings, more people than not won't take anything. To me, the story is, what the hell was this guy thinking? Grabbing the bag, putting it in his car, and driving to Chick-fil-A to try to return it because he thought it was theirs. Like, I mean, you know, forgetting the Hollywood version that played out in my head that it was a cartel drop and he's going to be in a lot of trouble. Like the video itself from the ATM would have had him grabbing the bag, walk into his car. How are you explaining that to Secret Service or the local police if, right. if the bank teller said, hey, some guy just walked away with a bag of cash on the ATM, like, officer, I'm trying to return it.
3: Yeah,
0: there's exactly. No way they would buy that. I don't know. Have you ever found money like that?
3: Not that amount. I mean, what's the value? If you were walking down the street and you found money, not in a wallet, but just you found
0: on the ground.
3: Like, money on the ground, what's the amount that you would keep? Is it $20?
0: That's a great
3: question.
0: Is it
3: $100?
0: I'm happy when I find like $5 in my jeans in the laundry.
3: Isn't that the best feeling in the world?
0: It's the best.
3: It's like you won the lottery.
0: Yeah, and I don't carry a lot of cash, as you know, because I just, you know, I'm super electronic now. It's all credit card. I'm paying by my phone. I have been using cash recently, though, because some of the events we do will be cash payments.
3: I very rarely have cash in my wallet, but I find that I am carrying more cash now than I used to. And then, you know, because you're commuting into Manhattan, pretty much every day.
0: Almost
3: now.
0: Every day, yeah.
3: When I was commuting into Manhattan, I would carry cash because I would use it for New Jersey Transit. I would need it for parking if I was there or if I was going to get lunch in between or coffee carts or stuff like that.

0: Eric Scott worked there. We have his wallet.
1: No kidding. So what was it? So you went, you paid the cab driver cash, and your wallet fell out.
0: My wallet fell out.
1: So who called it in?
0: So the police do random stops of yellow cabs to do inspections. After they dropped me off.
1: No kidding.
0: The cops did an inspection,
1: found
0: my wallet, my business card was in there, and they called the station and said, hey,
1: wow,
0: we have your wallet. So I went down to the precinct, whatever precinct it was, and everything was in it. The cash was in it, all my credit cards, so I didn't have to cancel anything.
1: That is so lucky. I mean, did you play the lottery after that?
0: I should have played the lottery after that.
1: I mean, that is.
0: I mean, who would have thought that? I mean, you lose your wallet in a cab or in Manhattan or wherever. You're
1: never
0: seeing it again.
1: You're done.
0: And I'm stressed. And back in the day, you couldn't do anything online. You had to call all of your credit card companies and everything else to cancel your cards. And I couldn't do it while I was on the air. So I'm thinking, you know, somebody's on a spending spree with my Visa card in Manhattan now. I can't wait to see what that bill's going to look
1: like. Well, and 25 years ago, it was not as easy as it is today, like, to dispute the fraud.
0: Right.
1: Like now, they it's simple. They come at, they almost err on the side of the customer claiming fraud.
0: I would agree. Yes.
1: Right? It's unfortunately it happens so often. I don't carry a wallet, which I know is kind of bizarre. I carry two credit cards, my driver's license, and my AAA card. That is all I carry.
0: Yeah, I mean, I don't have a fat wallet, but I mean, I do have stuff in my wallet. I mean, I have my Home Depot and Lowe's credit card and my AAA card and, you know, your favorite, my AARP card.
1: Oh, God, those commies. I want nothing to do with them. I find it so much easier and streamlined. Now, the downside is I would say I lose a credit card a couple times a year. I have to call because I get home and I'm like, hey, where's my Amex? Jody just shakes her head. She's like, could you just buy a clip? Like, just something to hold on to? Because it will get lost if I pull it out. I've been paying cash for parking because on Saturday and Sunday, I get in so early, it's like $20.
0: Right, yeah.
1: And there's a cash discount.
0: Yeah.
1: So I get a discount, and it's like still $20. So, I have lost my cars. Twice it's happened in New York because I have paid for the street parking.
0: Okay.
1: And, you know, you pull out the card and all of a sudden it just doesn't make its way back into my pocket, which is problematic. But Amex is really good. I wonder, I have to go back through. I could be on my 16th or 17th Amex card. It's possible. I am so bad with that. I wonder if that has ever been flagged by them. I wonder if they're like, hey, I wonder if they're taking bets on when I'm going to lose my card.
0: When
1: you're
0: going to lose the next card. Yeah, right. I didn't realize you could do it that often. I mean, now it's so easy. Like with one, I think all of my cards now, you can go on the app and you can suspend the card.
1: Yes.
0: If you've lost it or you're not sure, you can suspend it immediately.
1: It's so good. I've got a couple cards like that. I have a Chase card, same thing.
0: That's,
1: I think they'll allow you to do that too. All right, so actually, I like the question that you asked earlier. What's an amount that you would take versus return? I think it would depend on the condition of the money. So if there was a stack of similar bills in good condition, I would probably assume someone just walked out of the bank and I would call the cops. Under $100, maybe not. I have found $5, $10. I found a 20 once on the beach.
0: Yeah, I've never found anything higher than a five.
1: Yeah, I found a 20 on the beach, and I didn't even think about it. I looked around, and I'm like, no one's scrambling looking for it, and I just, you know, kept it.
0: Well, what are you going to do? If you find a $20 bill, are you going to call the cops and go, hey, I found a $20 bill? They're going to go, hey, congratulations.
1: Well, and are you going to trust the guy? Hey, did you drop this? Yes, I dropped it. So my thought was, no, under $100, I'm keeping it. Over $100, I think I might call the cops and say, if somebody reports this, let me know. Otherwise, I'm keeping it. 1-800-283-101.5.

0: 5 is the number. What do you think? The guy that took the $128,514, not $1 missing, but the guy drove around looking for the rightful owner. I think that is the dumbest move you could do. How about you? 1-800-283-101.5. You ever found money on the ground? Did you keep it? Did you try to find the rightful owner? It's 7:48. Let's check in with Bob Williams in Fast Traffic.
1: Okay, Bill, busy morning. Basking Ridge, 287 southbound at exit 30. It's an overturned tractor trailer. Left lane is blocked. Traffic backing up very quickly out of Morristown. Speaking of Morristown, right by the green, what a big mess there this morning. It's a gas leak. Route 124 South Street closed between DeHart Street and West Park Place, right at the green. It's a gas leak. Everything is messed up around that area with that closure on the south side of the green. Route 78 eastbound, still some slowdowns, but getting better at exit 24. An accident cleared. Water main break at Denville. Right lane is closed at Fox Hill Road, Route 53 southbound. GW Bridge up to 40. Lincoln and Holland tunnels about 30. Southbound side of Route 1, accident being cleared by Old Post Road and the Turnpike northbound. Crash on the exit ramp at 16W. Bob Williams, New Jersey traffic north.
2: Jill Myra, New Jersey traffic south. 295 is northbound, packed from exit 23 all the way up through to exit 26 or Route 42, where we have an accident right at the ramp at 42. Once again, that's 295 north, exit 23, Route 130, all the way up through to exit 26. You know what's looking worth your coin? The Turnpike. 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Next report in 15 minutes from the D'Agostino Law Bite Back Traffic Desk. I'm Jill Myra, New Jersey 101.5.
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3: All right, thermometers will be cooking today. We're seeing mainly 60s this morning, a couple of 70s on the board, and 80s will do it for highs this afternoon. Yeah, feeling like summertime for one more day here. Warm and humid and breezy today with some sun this morning, and then clouds are going to increase into this afternoon before a cold front comes into play. So we are going to see changes this weekend. Now, that includes a chance of rain from late this afternoon into this evening, some showers, and even a thunderstorm passing through the state. It's going to be quick. It's going to be scattered, so not everybody necessarily gets wet. But this evening, if you get an hour or two of rain, that may briefly interrupt your outdoor plans. As scattered showers exit, we'll see mostly cloudy skies tonight. Humidity goes down and temperatures drop to around 60. And then tomorrow, no more 80s. We'll top out around 70. Now, most of the state should see a return to sunshine tomorrow. South Jersey's the exception. I think we linger with clouds and maybe a shower. Sunday looks mostly cloudy, and there could be some showers coming through in the afternoon, especially south and coast. Highs come down further Sunday into the mid-60s, feeling like fall. 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Right now, Seaside Heights, 67, Medford, 64, Bridgewater, 60. From the Earth Treasures Fine Jewelers Weather Desk, I'm Chief Meteorologist Dan Zarrow.
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0: .757 on New Jersey 101.5. Let's jump right back into it. So, have you ever lost money, found money? Dude finds $128,000. And Jill, you reported on this earlier. $128,514. Not $1 missing.
2: Not $1 missing. And then he saw there was a bag next to it that had some Chick-fil-A like checks.
0: I didn't really understand that.
2: Yeah. So he thought, well, maybe this is connected to Chick-fil-A. It's theirs.
0: What a dummy. If my kid did that, I'd be like, are you out of your mind?
2: Did he think
0: walking around with $128,000 right? It's not yours?
2: It's just like the beginning of a movie.
0: Yes. What if you've been pulled over within a block?
2: Yeah.
0: How you explaining that?
2: Exactly. Plus, why would Chick-fil-A people go, what do you think? They were trying to put all that money into the ATM? Like they were trying to stick the dollar bills through the
0: right.
2: Slot?
0: It doesn't actually make sense, right? It didn't make sense to me. How about you? So have you ever found money? Let's go to Tom in Bridgewater. Morning, Tom. How you doing?
11: Hey, Bill. Doing well.
0: Good.
11: Yes, and actually what happened is somebody gave me $100 bill as a present. I said, oh, cool.
0: Nice.
11: And I used a money clip. and I stuck it in the money clip. And I'm driving down the parkway. I got to pull off some singles, and I guess I accidentally included the $100 bill, gave it to the toll taker, who didn't tell me anything, and I drove away. And about an hour later.
0: Wait, Tom, where, what toll taker? On a bridge? On the turnpike? Where?
11: On the parkway.
0: And they did not acknowledge you gave him a $100 bill.
11: Right. But the thing is, like 3-4 weeks later, I walk out of a supermarket, I look down, and there's this really cruddy looking dollar bill that's been run over like 1,000 times. I pick it up, and it was a $100 bill.
0: No way. No way. The karma worked for you, came back to you. How about that?
11: Yeah.
0: Did the guy give you change for a dollar?
11: No. It was, I don't know. I guess I probably got a couple quarters or whatever it was. The woman, the toll taker, gave me a couple quarters, didn't even bother to say anything. So she got a hell of a tip that night.
0: Yeah, she did. Although I wonder if she even noticed.
11: Yeah, right? Who knows?
0: You wonder if that put in the kitty, and the state of New Jersey is up $99 on that transaction. I love that the karma came back around.
11: That would piss me off even more. If the state of New Jersey got the extra 99, I'd be pissed off. I'd rather shoekeep it.
0: I am with you 100% on that, Tom, because it's not coming back to us. That's for damn sure. Hey, man, have a great weekend. Thanks for sharing the story, Tom. All right, Keith and East Windsor, hang in there. You'll be first on the other side. I got to take a break for news in a few seconds. I don't want to rush your story. It is coming up on 8 o'clock. In a minute, we're going to check in with Eric Scott and your news. Before we do, I want to just throw the question out and remember and remind you, when you call 1-800-283-101.5 today, there's nobody out there in the booth. So we're going to have to answer it from in here, which means you won't hear anything. You're just going to go to hold. Don't hang up. We got you covered. 1-800-283-101.5 is the number. We're talking about lost money. Have you ever found money? What would you do if you found $128,514 in a bag? Oh, my God. Unbelievable. A guy put it in his car and went driving around looking for the owner. Keith, you'll be first on the other side. Right now, though, it's 8 o'clock. Here's your news with Eric Scott.
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8: 64 degrees at 8 o'clock. I'm Eric Scott. Former Lieutenant Governor Dale Caldwell has been suspended from his duties as pastor of Covenant United Methodist Church in Plainfield. Church officials confirm they're investigating a complaint that involves him. Church leaders say the complaint was filed after the release of the state investigation that led to Caldwell's resignation and is based on concerns raised in that report. Now, Caldwell claims there are no new allegations. New Jersey is taking a major step forward in nuclear renaissance, but it is still going to be years before you see any benefit or a reduction in your electric rates.
12: The state's nuclear task force held its first meeting Thursday, consisting of 14 members. The group has to realize Governor Mikey Sherrill's promise to bring more than 1,000 megawatts of nuclear power to New Jersey. They must handle the regulatory framework, financing, supply chain, and other headaches that come with building nuclear power plants. State officials hope the expansion will help lower power costs and meet surging demand. Rick Rickman, New Jersey, 101.5 News.
8: Wildwood is advising of the dangers of lithium batteries exposed to floodwaters, especially from the ocean. Fire Chief Ernie Triano III is urging residents to not use or charge any equipment that uses a battery if it was exposed to flood water during the nor'easter. It includes e-bikes and scooters and golf carts.
13: If you know you have batteries or vehicles that were in floodwaters, try and remove them. 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
8: A golf cart with a lithium battery is being blamed for a fire at a house Thursday morning. Nobody was injured in that blaze. It's 8:02 on New Jersey 101.5. Decent weekend is upcoming. Dan with the details. First, New Jersey fast traffic.
1: Morning on 287 southbound. Overturned tractor trailer down by exit 30 at Basking Ridge. Left lane is closed. Big backups we see. Big problems in Morristown with the closure of South Street right by the Morristown Green. That's both ways. 124 with a gas leak that's been going on for a while. And a lot of traffic along the Pulaski Skyway with a crash northbound 109. Skyway over toward the South Kearney side. 24 westbound accident at Florham Park by exit 2. And still very slow traffic on 21 northbound by Route 3 with an accident. Two right lanes are closed. Hudson River Crossings 35 plus, GW Bridge, Lincoln and Holland Tunnel slightly better. Bob Williams, New Jersey Traffic North.
2: Joel Myron, New Jersey Traffic South. You have some slow, like you would not believe, on 295 on the northbound side, creeping up from exit 23 all the way up to exit 26 at Route 42, where we have an accident at the exit ramp. And that's a good cause to go to the Turnpike. It's a much better ride for you. Route 130 looks good as well. Route 1 in Mercer County northbound has delays. Lawrence through West Windsor. 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Start getting better every day. Next report in 15 minutes on New Jersey 101.5.
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3: Temperatures rising from the 60s to the 70s this morning, topping out in the lower to mid 80s this afternoon. Not really feeling Octoberish today. Warm, humid, and breezy with sun to start, then increasing clouds this afternoon. Now, it all comes crashing to the end as a cold front comes in. Later today, 4 or 5 o'clock, we could see a shower or thunderstorm come in. And through this evening, everybody in the state could see some showers. So your outdoor activities could be affected. Mostly cloudy, turning less humid overnight, lows around 60, and tomorrow's high around 70 degrees. With sunshine for most, could be some lingering clouds and a shower to the south tomorrow. Fast traffic and instant weather every 15 minutes on New Jersey 101.5.
8: Asbury Park is 66. Camden 66, Princeton is 61 degrees. Breaking news whenever it happens. 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
4: Coming up on 810 on New Jersey 101.5. Good morning. I am Bill Spadia with you till 10 o'clock this morning. Talking Jersey, taking your calls. 1-800-283-101.5. Give us a call. Don't be intimidated when a few of you have hung up after you called because you go right to hold. That's just because we are short a team member today. Not sure if it was a scheduling issue or what happened, but it's just me and producer Thomas here. So calls have to be answered inside our studio, which changes it a little bit because you won't hear anybody talking to you. So, don't worry. We'll get to you. Keith in East Windsor, we're talking about if you've ever found money, lost money, and what would you have done if you found a bag of $128,514? What's going on, Keith?
5: Yeah, good morning, Bill.
4: Morning.
5: Yeah, I came out of the laundromat. I looked down. It was a $20 bill, so I picked it up. Actually, there were three of them.
4: No kidding. That's great.
5: Yeah.
4: $60 right there. Now, were they?
5: I kept it.
4: Did you look around to see if somebody had dropped it?
5: Yeah, I did. I kind of looked around. Nobody came over and said, hey, that's fine. So I just went to the bar and had a few drinks on them.
4: I think that was a smart play. Smart play, Keith. Now, yeah. Are you lucky in other ways? Like, have you won any lottery money, or is that pretty much the extent of your luck?
5: I lost my wallet. I dropped it out. I didn't even realize it. I get a knock at my door, and there's two guys there, and said, "Hey, we found your wallet."
4: No kidding.
5: But holy mackerel! I had money in there too, and I looked in there, and everything was there.
4: Don't you agree, Keith, that most people are good and would return it?
5: I think what comes around goes around.
4: I 100% agree with that. Keith, good talking to you.
5: That's not my only thing. I found a bag at a Target store, and I returned it.
4: Wait, you found, what'd you find? A wallet?
5: No, it was a bag, and I opened it up, and I looked in there, and it was all kinds of baby stuff, you know, diapers and baby oil.
4: And you returned it?
5: I was at Target.
4: Nice. You know,
5: so I went in there, and I returned it. I found this bag. I didn't want to look in there, because I didn't want to get tempted if I saw some money. hey, this woman... She's probably busy with her baby or something like that. Inadvertently lost it or left it there.
4: And I would imagine if she complained and came back, the bag was returned to the rightful owner. Keith, thanks for calling. Appreciate you. Have a great rest of your day. So it's interesting that Keith said that because I was when Jody and I took a trip to D.C. This was maybe it was in May or April, I don't remember, but it was earlier this year, and we had stopped by I don't even know what the store was, but they had this sale on name brand high end ties, and I got a great deal. I bought three ties. I think I spent about $100, and the ties were worth a lot more than that. It was a really good deal. So I had them in a small bag. We go back to the hotel. We check out. And as we're standing waiting for the valet, for whatever reason, I didn't pack the bag. I kept the shopping bag. And I put it down next to our suitcases. car comes. I load what I thought was everything, but I must have missed the bag. So I get a, I'm a block away, literally a block away. And I'm like, wait a minute, where are my ties? So I pull over, pop the trunk. I'm like, oh, they're not here. I must have left them. Spin around, come back. Now, literally maybe 3 minutes have passed. I asked the guy at the valet, hey, I left this bag here. Did you see it? Nope. So, well, did anybody else come through here? Yeah, a lot of people. So somebody just picked up the bag that I had just come back from shopping with and took it. Didn't give it a thought to ask someone if somebody had just left it here. It was clearly mine, and you wonder if they had seen me put it down. And I'm thinking to myself, a guy who's going to wear three expensive ties, you would not expect that would be the guy that would steal it. And what is the turnaround on discounted high-end ties? Like, what? How did it even benefit? And it's amazing. People will steal something for next to nothing. Let's go to Lauren in Holmdel. Hey, Lauren, good morning.
3: Good morning, darlings. Two things I'd like to tell you. When I was first dating my husband, we both were pretty much down and out. You know, we're good now. But we went to go into a store, and he had the money, like, in his lap on the, you know, to drive. We got out, and it literally blew away in the wind.
4: Oh, terrible.
3: Oh, my gosh, blew. I was like, we were like, really?
4: Right.
3: That was that. So we lost that. But then another quick little story. There was an old lady checking out at a food store.
4: Okay.
3: And she had all her groceries, and she left her wallet at home. I said, ma'am, I've got you. $200 I laid out for the little lady. And she said, please, please, please give me your address, your phone number. Of course, I never saw that money again. But it wasn't about losing it. It was about my heart.
4: Wait, Lauren. You gave her, so you pay for her groceries, $200.
3: Correct.
4: And she,
3: a little over. Uh-huh.
4: She asks for your address.
3: Correct. And you, phone number. I wrote it down. And of course.
4: And you never heard from her.
3: No.
4: Oh, I'm so disappointed to hear that.
3: I'm disappointed in humanity, but you know what? It wasn't about that. She was an old lady, and I wanted to help. And now I am in the assisted living industry, and I would do it a million times over.
4: You'd do it again. What was your thought? Yeah. She just simply didn't have it?
3: Right. She actually, the bags were done, everything frozen, food. They're like, oh, ma'am, we have to put all this stuff away. I said, no. No, you don't. I'll pay. So not only the employees were looking at me like, wow, with these big eyes, but she really was so thankful. That's why I didn't understand.
4: Do you think it was a scam, Lauren?
3: Do
4: you think she forgot, or do you think that was the scam?
3: I couldn't really say that. I think she forgot, honestly. And you know what? I didn't care about the money. She could have just sent a thank you note, and I'd be so thrilled with that. But anyway,
4: well, maybe she was embarrassed and didn't have it. But then you got to ask yourself, what are you doing buying $200 worth of groceries if you don't have the money? I mean, that's it.
3: And right? Let me tell you, I looked at each and everything. It was good stuff like bread, milk, cheese. So she wasn't buying like yodels
4: and
3: whatnot.
4: Lauren,
3: so.
4: I'm going to add that, although yodels are delicious. I don't eat any of that anymore, but now that you mentioned the yodel.
3: Love it.
4: Yodel's if you're going to cheat and have a crappy snack, I would say the yodel's got to be up there. Lauren, have a great rest of your day. It was nice talking to you. You take care. All right. Phyllis, hang in there. I'm going to get to you on the other side because I got a break for traffic in a second. But I will tell you, let's add that to the question about if you found money or lost money. Would you pay for somebody who's in line with you and says they forgot their wallet? I think my answer is no. If it was a little bit, maybe. But $200? Sorry, guys. Maybe I'm a cynic now. That old lady was scamming the people on that line. I'll bet you she's done it again and again and again. 1-800-283-101.5 is my number. Are you as cynical as I am now? Wow, it's almost depressing. 1-800-283-101.5 is the number. I just want to add to that. Remember, you're going to be put on hold without hearing from anybody because we had a little bit of a staff mix-up. And maybe if management is listening, We could resolve that before 10 o'clock. I don't know. What do you guys think? Possible? You know where to find me. You can text me. 818. Let's check in with Bob Williams of your Fast Traffic.
6: Okay, Bill, we've got about four Morris County messes. Let's go with 287 southbound by exit 30. It's an overturned truck, landscaping truck, and at least one lane is closed. Traffic is backing up south of James Street, exit 33, Harder Road. Other problems, a Route 24 westbound coming into 287 with a crash. We've got Morristown Green. That entire area is messed up because of a gas main leak right by DeHart Street and Park Place on the south side of the Green. 124 is closed, South Street there. And we've got a lot of traffic on Route 10 eastbound side into Randolph. Sussex Turnpike, that's closed with construction work and paving in Randolph. And we've got delays on Route 109 Skyway to Jersey City from an earlier accident. Hudson River Crossings well over 35 to 40 at the GW Bridge, Lincoln and Holland Tunnels with about a 25-minute backup. Bob Williams, New Jersey Traffic North.
7: Jill Byer, New Jersey Traffic South. So it's all backed up right now at 295 northbound with an accident at exit 26. This traffic is backed up from exit 23 at Route 130 all the way up through to Route 42 at exit 26. And at the exit ramp there, we have an accident, and that's the cause. 42 north is slow at Black Horse Pike to 295. 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Next report in 15 minutes from the D'Agostino Law Bite Back Traffic Desk. I'm Jill Myra, New Jersey 101.5.
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8: All right. Well, we've got some warm weather in store for today, but only today. This weekend changes are on the way. It's going to start to feel like fall around here. Next week's looking beautiful, dry and crisp. So a wide variety of weather here. Soak in the warmth while it lasts today. We're in the 80s this afternoon. Warm and humid and breezy. Sun this morning, then increasing clouds later on. And we do have some rain to talk about, too. Looks like a line of showers and thunderstorms will start to pop up late this afternoon into this evening. That is ahead of our cold front, the leading edge of cooler, drier air. So you might see an hour or two of wet weather later on that may interfere with your outdoor plans, but nothing big here. There's no risk of severe or dangerous weather later on. As scattered showers exit tonight, it'll be mostly cloudy and turning less humid. Lows fall to around 60, and then tomorrow will definitely be cooler, highs around 70. Most of the state should see good sunshine tomorrow. Southern New Jersey may have some pesky clouds and a morning shower to deal with. Sunday, mostly cloudy, highs only mid-60s, and there's a chance for showers in the afternoon, but not a guarantee. It's all about the track of the storm system. Best chance for rain will be south and coast, and then starting Monday, a sunny, dry forecast, and that's going to be the case through much of next week. Right now, Point Pleasant Beach is 6-7, Milburn 65, Elizabeth 66, from the Earth Treasures Fine Jewelers Weather Desk. I'm Chief Meteorologist Dan Zarrow.
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4: It's 8:25 on New Jersey 101.5. Good morning. I am Bill Spadia. So we started talking about this guy who found $128,514 and drove around trying to find the rightful owner. Pretty dumb move. And then we get a call. Somebody paid someone else's grocery bill who said they forgot their wallet. I got to tell you guys, maybe I'm just a cynic, but I think that sounds like a scam to me. Has that ever happened to you? Let's go to Jessica in Neptune. Good morning, Jessica.
15: Good morning.
4: How are you doing?
15: I'm great. How are you?
4: I am doing great, Jessica. Happy to hear your enthusiasm. It's coming off the page in your voice. I love it.
15: Yes. Well, I love it. So it happens to me more often than not in Aldi in Neptune. I will be in line and there will be an significantly older gentleman on several occasions, different men, and they go to pay with a crumbled dollar and a couple some change, and I say, oh, I got this, no problem, you know, take care, have a good day, because I feel honored that I'll be able to help someone in just a little bit. Now if it was $200, totally different story, but yeah. I like to help the people in the community. I don't think they should be struggling playing with quarters and things. That like breaks
4: now,
15: my heart.
4: Jessica, so. Are you working there or are you in line and someone ahead of you is having this problem?
15: In line.
4: Wow, you
15: and it
4: just
15: killed
4: are,
15: me.
4: Yeah, I know what you mean. But I wonder if there's a little bit of pride that in some of the old guys, if they're okay paying for it. I see what your point is. What's your limit? How high would you go?
15: Oh my goodness, there's a guy behind me paying, and I thought he might feel weird, so I quickly bought a $20 gift card and I passed it on to him, and I just left the store. So, $20.
4: Now, that's an interesting trick. I like that. You buy the gift card and leave it there for the cashier to apply to the next guy.
15: Yeah, I said, you know what, I bought an extra one, take it, you know, and I just, you know, flew out of the store just so he wouldn't feel weird, and it made me feel good.
4: Well, what I love about that, Jessica, is that you're not doing it to get the publicity or get the pat on the back. You feel good about doing it. So I can't argue with that. That is really nice. You need a nickname. You're like a shopping superhero, right? You travel around. Jessica the Shopping Angel is out there. Yeah, I like it. It's a really nice story. Have a great weekend. Really enjoy yourself.
15: Thank you. You too.
4: All right. Take care. I have time? I do. Let's go to Phyllis in Marlboro. Good morning, Phyllis. How are you?
16: Hey, good morning. How are you, Bill?
4: Doing great.
16: I have a great story.
4: Tell me.
16: My husband's an avid sports memorabilia, and we were at a signing about 10 years ago at the Crown Plaza in Secaucus. He goes into the men's room, and he comes out. He said, look what I found. It was a Super Bowl IX, a Minnesota Vikings ring.
4: No
16: the
4: kidding.
16: Super Bowl ring with the purple stones, 1975.
4: And how about
16: and,
4: that?
16: He comes out and goes, "What do I do with this? What do you do with it?" He said, "I'm going to bring it to the front desk." I said, "No, you're not. They'll keep it." So we stood there for a couple of minutes, and this guy's running in and out looking. And my husband said, "Did you lose something?" He said, "I'm sorry." He said, "I had my granddaughter with me. I ran in the men's room, and I left it on the counter, my Super Bowl ring." He was a center for the Minnesota Vikings the year they played the Pittsburgh Steelers.
4: And did you recognize him?
16: So my husband didn't. He gave the name, which I don't want to.
4: No, it's okay. Don't mention him. Yeah.
16: He said, "Look, how could I help you? What could I? What team are you looking?" He says, "Well, New York Giants." And in return, he sent my husband the helmet of Lawrence Taylor and wrote a nice letter saying who he was and what he played. So
4: your husband gave him the ring back right there in the lobby?
16: Yes.
4: And was he concerned? He must have known once he heard the name and the guy could describe it. And you can tell professional football player. They're bigger than the rest of us.
16: Yeah, so when, this is funny, so when he just said thank you and goodbye, I said, "Wow, we gave that ring and he didn't even give us anything." So when we walked down the hallway, he was on the phone with his wife and he goes, "Wait, say hello, tell my wife that you guys gave the ring." And that's when he said, "I will give you something, give me your address." And then he never gave us his address, but he sent my husband, which he has downstairs with his memorabilia with the Lawrence Taylor helmet.
4: Let me tell you something.
16: And he said, "Who?"
4: That LT helmet's worth something. That was a really nice gift. I think that's he really did right by you guys. That is a great story. And you're right, Phyllis. If you were smart, if you had given it to the front desk, you don't know what would have happened.
16: Oh no, they would have went down the black market. That thing would have been sold. That's worth a lot of money. He was so grateful. So grateful.
4: Well, good on you and your husband. I hope that good karma comes right back around to you. Thanks, Phyllis.
16: Have a great
4: rest of your day. Thank you. Super Bowl ring. How does a guy leave the Super Bowl ring on the counter? That's why she didn't want to give his name. I don't blame her. But I think if you're moving fast and if you've got kids, especially if you have kids, and you're in a rush and you're watching them and then you're worried about them going into a public restroom. Yeah, I could see how that could happen. All right, Tom, Pat, Martin, everybody hang in there. I'll get to you. First of all, after the news, I've got a Blue Friday story for you. And then I will get back to your calls on Lost Money. 1-800-283-101.5 is the number. 8:30 is the time. Eric Scott with the news right now.
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17: 64 degrees at 8:30. I'm Eric Scott. Congressman Jeff Van Drew touring storm-damaged Jersey Shore communities on Thursday with senior officials from FEMA and the U.S. Army Corps of Engineers to assess damage from last weekend's powerful nor'easter and trying to figure out what federal assistance may be available. Some of the worst damage is on LBI. Severe beach erosion creating sand cliffs as high as 20 feet in some locations. Just a day after NBC News reported music producer and rapper Sean Diddy Combs was getting drugs and booze and porn while being held in a South Jersey federal prison, they're now reporting he is in solitary confinement.
18: According to NBC News, the rap mogul is living large while serving time at the Fort Dix Federal Prison in New Jersey. Sources say Diddy was paying several inmates to do his chores and give him massages. Prisoners who stayed at the same unit also claim that Combs was able to smuggle in banned items like cell phones and liquor. A representative for Combs said the report was simply describing the average prison experience. Meanwhile, a spokesperson for the Bureau of Prisons would neither confirm nor deny if Combs was moved into the special housing unit. I'm Lizzie Radabali.
17: As Governor Sherrill searches for Dale Caldwell's replacement, several Democratic lawmakers say the decision should largely be hers, and they are resisting suggestions that she should be required to choose someone based on specific demographic criteria. Sherrill has said she intends to move swiftly and thoughtfully under state law. She's got 39 days left to fill that vacancy. 8:32 on New Jersey 101.5 with the All-American Ford Business Report. The Trump administration has proposed a change to the 1040 tax form to require Americans to disclose their citizenship and residency status. Officials argue the goal is to prevent immigrants lacking permanent legal status from receiving benefits like the Earned Income Tax Credit. Critics express privacy concerns. It is the latest effort by the Trump administration to use the IRS to pursue its immigration policies. 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

0: fast traffic.
1: The parkway, watch for delays northbound by exit 140 coming into Union. That's an accident being cleared away. 287, a big mess southbound by exit 30 at Basking Ridge. Overturned truck and left lane is blocked there, and traffic is a mess south of exit 33. In Morristown, no change. South Street is closed. That's 124 right near the Morristown Green with a gas main break this morning, and that's both ways by DeHart Street and Park Place. All surrounding roads feeding into the Morristown Green are really backed up, and we've got the Hudson River crossings 35 to 45 minutes. GW Bridge, Lincoln and Holland Tunnels 25. Bob Williams, New Jersey Traffic North.
2: Jill Meyer, New Jersey Traffic South. Keeping an eye on the situation at 295 northbound from an earlier accident. We still have backed up traffic from exit 24 to exit 26. And once again, the accident at the exit ramp at exit 26. All cleared up, yay. 42 is northbound, tied up now from 41 to 295. Let's jump it up to Trenton and 29 northbound. It's slow at Laylor and up through to South Warren. New Jersey fast traffic every 15 minutes on New Jersey 101.5.
3: From the Town Square Weather Now Network, today is the grand finale of this week's warming trend. Big changes are ahead for the first weekend of October. High temperatures reaching into the lower to mid-80s today. Not only warm, but humid and breezy. Sun this morning, then increasing clouds this afternoon. Then watch for a late-day shower or thunderstorm heading into this evening. It'll be mostly cloudy and less humid overnight, lows around 60. Tomorrow, cooler but pleasant, with sunshine for most. Clouds and maybe a shower to the south, highs around 70. I'm Chief Meteorologist Dan Zarro.
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7: Just about 2 weeks ago, a 74-year-old man was running in a Bergen County 5K in Haworth. And let me tell you, he was almost at the finish line. He was on Haworth Avenue, 100 yards from the finish line, and he collapsed. He collapsed with cardiac arrest, and this is where the story changes and could have gone one way or the other. Four officers from Bergen County, Damaris Police Officer Matthew Carey, Haworth Police Officers Justin Fox, Gianluca Ragone, and James Morgan, made the difference on how this story ends. Officer Matthew Carey wasn't even on duty. He was actually running in the race. And when Carey saw the man go down, he stopped immediately and began helping him. Within moments, officers Justin Fox, Gianluca Ragone, and James Morgan got on the scene. And they, of course, knew they didn't have much time. They went for the defibrillator. One shock got the runner's heart started again. And within about a minute and a half, 2 minutes, the 74-year-old regained consciousness. And they were able to get him transported to Englewood Hospital, where he was in stable condition, and we'll find out, but all reports are that this man is going to make a full recovery. Officer Fox later made the point that I think really gets to the heart of why we do Blue Friday. Police officers train for emergencies like this, but training for something and finding yourself in the middle of the mix is, they're two different stories. And when the moment came, these officers worked together and saved a life. No hesitation, just four cops and other first responders doing exactly what they were trained to do without thinking. That instinct, that muscle memory, all comes back to them. And, there is one more thing you should know about Officer Carey. He also serves at the Damaris, not just the Damaris Police Department, but he's a lieutenant with the volunteer Damaris Fire Department. So God bless you, Officer Matthew Carey. Officers Justin Fox, Giancarlo Ragone, and James Morgan. You four are our Blue Friday honorees today. We appreciate your service, and it does just go to show, police officer never knows. And, I've said this, that our officers are always on duty. So whether you are running in a 5K or you're out with your wife and kids, or your husband and kids, or your boyfriend or girlfriend, and or your mom and dad, you are always on duty. That instinct, that commitment, and I've always said this about our law enforcement members, that this is not a job. Quite honestly, it's not a career. It is truly a calling. You got to be cut differently to want to be

0: coming up on 8:44. Let's get back to this conversation I was talking about earlier. That a guy in Texas finds a bag, $128,514 in cash, another bag with 19 checks in it. And there was an indication on either one of the checks or on the bag that these belonged to or were heading to a Chick-fil-A restaurant. So the guy loads the bag in the car, drives to a local Chick-fil-A, and tries to give it to the manager, who said, "It's not my money." And all I could think of is that dude took such an enormous risk taking that money. How did he know that the owner of the Chick-fil-A or the manager was going to have scruples and be honest? What if the guy just took the money? You're going to feel good? Guys, don't try to track someone down yourself. You find something like that, you call the cops. Let's go to Pat and Bud Lake. Hey, Pat, good morning.
1: Good morning, Bill. How are you?
0: I'm good. How are you doing?
1: I'm hanging in there.
0: All right.
1: Okay,
0: that's,
1: so I have two,
0: best we can
1: two
0: do some days.
1: Story.
0: Shoot.
1: Okay. I was online in ShopRite. Mm-hmm. There were two men in front of me. The man directly in front of me, I'd say he was in his 50s. But the man in front of him, I would say he was in his 80s. He tried to pay for his groceries, and his card wouldn't go through. And he swiped it several times. The man in front of me was starting to get annoyed because he was being held up. So I asked the girl, how much was it? And she said, $108 and change. I don't remember exactly. I said, here, run my card and pay for his groceries. And the man turned and looked at me that was in front of me and said, oh, wow. And it shut his mouth up. The elderly man waited till I got up front to thank me. He wanted my address and everything, but I wouldn't give it to him. I told him, God bless you.
0: Good for you, Pat. How much was the bill?
1: $108 and change.
0: Well, what a nice, sweet thing to do for another person. And shame on the guy in front of you for being a curmudgeon about it.
1: Exactly. And I said to the girl, while the man in front of me was still there, I said to the girl, you don't know the man's situation. You know,
0: right.
1: Maybe he thought he had enough on the card. You
0: right.
1: don't know.
0: Right. It's not okay, that to me, Pat, doesn't sound like a scam. Somebody saying, oh, I forgot my wallet. I've got nothing. That sounds a little different to me. But this situation, that sounds legit. What's your second story?
1: And anytime I'm in, like if I'm having a sandwich at a fast food restaurant or I'm picking up something, if there's an officer in there, I pay for their lunch.
0: Oh, good for you.
1: It doesn't matter what town. I don't care. People have made a comment and I said, who cares? What does that sandwich cost for his life to save yours?
0: Wow.
1: And they just shut
0: Good
1: up.
0: For you.
1: Well, Pat, my son was in law enforcement, so yeah.
0: Pat, you've got the right attitude. That is an attitude that should be shared by many, many more people. We would live in a much nicer world if that were the case. Pat, thank you. Thanks for all you do. Enjoy your weekend.
1: Have a great day.
0: You too. Boy, how about Pat? What a sweet lady. I get it. If somebody, you can tell if someone's in trouble. So I don't want to sound like a cynic or a curmudgeon myself, but I think the woman who said she forgot a wallet, that's a scam. But the guy that's trying to run the card through, that doesn't sound like a scam. Like, you're not going to go so far as to take an old credit card and hold up the line and make a scene. Uh-oh, I don't know. Jill Myers got a face on. You don't agree?
2: Well, being a woman and forgetting a wallet,
0: does that happen?
2: It happens because you change pocketbooks. Maybe the night before I was, you know, I had my little disco bag and, you know, my little tiny.
0: Right. That's fair.
2: And I'm like, oh, I forgot. I put my wallet in that other pocketbook I ran to the store and, you know, forgot to.
0: But she asked for the address and never sent a check and it was like $220.
2: Now that I would not accept. Yeah.
0: Right? So to me, I think this woman's out there as a serial forgot my wallet lady.
2: Yeah.
0: Needs a better name than that, but you get my gist. It's 8:48. Fast traffic with Bob Williams right now.
3: Okay, Bill, still no change on 287. Cleanup of an overturned truck. Left lane closed by exit 30 at Basking Ridge. Traffic is backed up out of Morristown. And still the closure of South Street at Morristown right by the green with a gas leak from earlier this morning. The local detours are in place there right at the southeast corner of the green right by DeHart Street. And traffic all around the green, as you can well imagine, is backed up and detoured. Hudson River Crossings 35 to 40. George Washington Bridge, upper, lower level.

0: Well, 15 Lincoln and Holland Tunnels, 15 to 20 as well. Bob Williams, New Jersey Traffic North.
1: Jill Myron, New Jersey Traffic South, and it's much better at 295 northbound at exit 26. That earlier accident cleared. Now it's just typical stuff, slow at 42 northbound, coming up in towards the area of 295 and 295 north from exit 26 to exit 29. 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Next report in 15 minutes from the D'Agostino Law Bite Back Traffic Desk. I'm Jill Myra, New Jersey, 101.5.
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3: All right, we're heading into the first weekend of October, and pretty soon it's going to start to feel like October around here. Today, though, how about August? It's going to be warm and humid and breezy, lower to mid-80s this afternoon. We're breaking out the air conditioner for one more day here. Sunshine this morning, then increasing clouds this afternoon. So far, so good. But our cold front is going to spark a line of scattered showers and thunderstorms, probably starting around 4 or 5 o'clock in northwestern New Jersey through this evening. Any given location could see an hour or two of raindrops. So get ready for a little bit of wet weather that could interrupt your outdoor plans through this evening. Then mostly cloudy overnight, turning less humid. Lows fall to around 60. Tomorrow, no more 80s, but highs around 70. That's pleasant enough. There's one corner of the state that could have some issues for Saturday, and that is southern New Jersey with some pesky clouds and a morning shower. I think most of the state, though, will enjoy sunshine. Sunday gets a little iffy with mostly cloudy skies and a storm system clipping us. We could see some showers, especially south and coast, highs in the mid-60s. And then Monday, really through much of next week, we should see good sunshine, dry weather, and highs right back to around 70. 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
3: A new study shows insomnia results in a 26% increased risk of stroke and about the same percentage increase in hospital admissions. The Sleep Medicine Review research also suggests insomnia, or inability to get enough sleep, is linked to depression and dementia. The study's lead author says insomnia deserves attention as a warning sign of the status of your brain and of your mental health. Nature's calming effect isn't just for the birds, and even traffic noise may not drown it out. According to a new North Carolina State University study, students in wooded areas had lower heart rates even while listening to city traffic. Recorded birdsong also improved a separate measure of stress recovery while students sat in a built-up campus setting. Researchers say the sights and sounds of nature can produce physical benefits on their own, and unique ones at that. Health Update, I'm Sarah Lee Kessler.
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13: 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Good morning. I am Bill Spadia. Hey, on the other side of the news, we're going to check in with our friend Michael Bohl and get a veterans update. And I want to hear from you about what you got going on this weekend. Let's plug what's happening. I want to shout out my friend Nick, who owns Espo's in Raritan. If you're looking for a great place to go, no reservations, just show up, get there early. I think they open at 5, maybe a little bit earlier. But Espo's in Raritan, and order the pork chop Murphy. I've never made it at home, but they've got these cherry peppers. They're like a vinegar pepper on top of this perfectly grilled pork chop. And let me explain what I mean by perfectly grilled. Not tough, tender, juicy. The fat melts in your mouth. I mean, it was absolutely outstanding. A little bone on the edge, so it's not, you know, the full bone. So you got an edge of the bone, which is where that sweet, beautiful meat is. It was cooked perfectly, and the grill's right there out in the open. And if you've never been there, it's this classic Jersey neighborhood restaurant, because it is literally house, house, house, Espo.

0: goes house, church. That's the setup. It's on a regular neighborhood block. And it's just one of our favorite places. It happens to be halfway for a bunch of friends of ours, which is great. But I highly recommend it. And the pork chop Murphy is one of the best things. They also do these hotsy totsy shrimp that, again, outstanding, home cooked. The sauce is good. It's all of it. And you could call it gravy, which, you know, I do, and then that becomes an issue. But the point is, it is one of the best places, certainly in Central Jersey. The only other place I've had the hot shrimp like that has been the Belmont Tavern. And if you've never been to the Belmont Tavern, that's another place. You got to go to the Belmont. They've got the Murphy style as well. Belmont, though, is cash only. I do love that. It's so old school to have a cash-only place. But, again, another place where they've got the clams oregano, which is delicious. And I will tell you, the Belmont Tavern, their hot shrimp, absolutely delicious. They do the chicken Savoy, which is their famous dish. But they also do the pork chops with hot peppers. So, anyway, you can't go wrong. If you're in the Belleville area, you're in North Jersey, check out the Belmont Tavern. If you are in Central Jersey, Espo's. And the Murphy style is one of my favorite ways. And by the way, both places, super reasonable. I mean, you're talking about, I'm going to say at Espo's, with a couple of drinks. I had two gin and tonics. And you know, everybody had one or two. We didn't buy a bottle of wine. But it was less than, with tip, $75 a person. Think about that for a minute. I mean, you can't beat that. You're going to pay about that much at Belmont Tavern, but they're cash only. Anyway, they're my two tips for your dining experience this weekend if you are out and about in New Jersey. If you've got a place you want to recommend, give me a call. 1-800-283-101.5 is the number. 9 o'clock is the time. Here's your news.
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2: It's 66 degrees. I'm Eric Scott. Former Lieutenant Governor Dale Caldwell has been suspended from his duties as a United Methodist pastor. Church officials are investigating a complaint connected to the misconduct allegations that forced his resignation from state government. Caldwell had served as pastor of Covenant United Methodist Church in Plainfield. He claims there are no new allegations. Fire officials in Jersey Shore towns are cautioning electric vehicle owners after last weekend's nor'easter. Don't charge the batteries until they are checked for any lingering moisture.
3: Investigators in Wildwood think a Thursday morning house fire was sparked by the battery on a golf cart that went up in flames under a shed. No one was home at the time, and firefighters rescued the family dog. Now, Wildwood Fire Chief Ernest Troiano later said, after all the storms, flooding, and wind-driven rain, e-bikes, carts, scooters, and other battery-powered equipment exposed to the elements should be unplugged and moved from under indoor structures. Now, the chief also says owners should then get in touch with the vehicle or equipment's manufacturer to see how to make sure the battery is dry and safe before using again. Levon Putney, New Jersey, 101.5 News.
2: The owner of gas stations along Route 37 in Toms River and Lakehurst has reached a settlement after allegations involving pump pricing. As part of the agreement, the stations must ensure the prices displayed on the digital pump screens match the per gallon price that's actually being charged. A new movie with Brad Pitt and a loyal scout dog is in theaters right now. And while there are real-life hero canine supporting veterans, it's thanks to a North Jersey nonprofit. Operation Canine Beethoven, president and co-founder Arpi Kurtez, says it all started in 2020 with his German Shepherd named Beethoven.
4: It became like a snowball effect, you know, helping veterans and helping dogs at the same time. I mean, it's a perfect combination.
2: The psychiatric service dog program is focused on veterans with PTSD. So far, they've placed roughly two dozen rescue dogs. Got a pretty decent weather weekend upcoming. Dan has the details in a minute. First, here's New Jersey Fast Traffic.
5: On 287, cleanup continues southbound with an overturned truck near exit 30. That is blocking the left lane. Traffic is slow south of exit 33. Morristown, still the closure. South Street 124 right by the green. That is a gas main break since earlier this morning between West Park Place and DeHart Street. Hudson River Crossings 35 to 40 at the GW Bridge. Upper, lower level 15. Lincoln and Holland Tunnels with a 15 to 25. And to back up, Bob Williams, New Jersey traffic north.
6: Joel Myron to Jersey traffic south. You go to the ride at 55 north, a little slow at 42. 42 north, a little slow approaching 295. And 295 is a little backed up from exit 26 to exit 29. Traffic every 15 minutes on New Jersey 101.5.
7: Not your typical October day. Shaping up for your Friday, warm and humid to start, then possibly a little stormy later on. High temperatures today, lower to mid-80s. It'll be breezy with sunshine, increasing clouds this afternoon. And then starting 4 or 5 o'clock, we could see a shower or thunderstorm creep in. And through this evening, we'll see scattered showers sweep through the entire state. It'll be mostly cloudy and turning less humid overnight. Lows around 60 and no more 80s tomorrow. Highs around 70. With sunshine for most, clouds and a shower to the south. Another shower chance coming up Sunday afternoon. 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
0: 9:10 on New Jersey 101.5. Good morning. I am Bill Spadia with you till 10 o'clock this morning, talking Jersey. Taking your calls, 1-800-283-101.5. So I want to check in. As you know, I am proud to serve on the board of the New Jersey Veterans Network, njvn.org. And we have dedicated every Friday after the 9 o'clock news to talk about the mission to help veterans across New Jersey. And I want to be very clear that we are celebrating the toughness of our veterans, the sacrifice, the commitment, the patriotism, what they bring to the table. This is not about anything other than saying we value our veterans, and we understand that some veterans get themselves into trouble, and it's not all about the thing you hear all the time about PTSD and everything else. No, sometimes it's just about connecting veterans to other veterans. Sometimes it's veterans going through a tough marital situation. Sometimes it's a housing issue. So any number of issues impacting veterans, this is a direct connection. This is not just about raising money and checking something off and having a tax write-off and feeling good. It's about live connecting. And by the way, we are looking for volunteers. So I'm going to give you the veteran hotline, 973-332-1556. If you are a veteran looking for other veterans, wanting to get involved, or if you want to volunteer, that's the number, 973-332-1556, or go to njvn.org. All right, let's check in with Michael Bohl from Veterans Network. Semper Fi, my friend.
19: Semper Fi. That was a great intro, my friend. Thank you. That could not have explained it any better myself.
0: You got it. So
19: thanks again.
0: What do we have going on this weekend, Michael?
19: So we got a couple events. I just added car show. We've been working with the Elmwood Park Police Department, and they are doing a car show on Sunday at One Legion Place, Elmwood Park, on Sunday, October 4th at 10 a.m. So that's a family there that we've been working with, a tourist family.
0: That's great.
19: And DJ Doc will be there. Fox Shoop will be working there.
0: We love Doc. Doc is a great guy. Please tell him I said hello.
19: Absolutely. He'll be very excited, and he's been doing a lot of stuff with the food pantries and really keeping himself busy with that as well. So we're lucky to have him.
0: Michael, let me ask you, before we go on, where's the, when people call the number, where is your best slot to slot people into volunteering? What kind of activities and expectations can you set for folks that call to volunteer so they have an idea before they call?
19: You know what, Bill, I tell them to literally look at our website, and I give them like 5 or 6 options. You know, I say, hey, this is what we need. What would you like to do? Because you want someone to be happy to volunteer. So you give them a lot of choices. Some people like to do athletic stuff. Some people want to help out and go to veterans' homes and maybe do some handiwork. So you have to really find out what the person wants and facilitate it, you know?
0: Yeah. Yeah, I agree. And so it can be. And by the way, you don't have to be a veteran to volunteer.
19: No. I mean, you just got to be somebody who cares and loves to help veterans.
0: Yeah.
19: And, you know, we don't turn any volunteers down, Bill. Volunteers are the most important entity in this country. And I always say how they're overlooked. Any storm, any crisis, who are the first people to show up? The volunteers, not the paid people. So we should show some sugar to our volunteers and make sure that they get treated well.
0: Give me some sugar. I am your neighbor. I love it. Yeah. All right, what else we got going on, Michael?
19: So Sunday we have the Woodbridge American Legion. They're doing a collection drive for Community Hope. That's one of the places that we drop off. You met Miss New Jersey veteran. She'll be there.
0: That's great. She's great.
19: Toiletries and stuff. Yeah, wonderful person. And the last event is the VFW is running the third annual John Hand Tri-County Festival Weekend in Pompton. And that will be on, everything will be on our page. There'll be bands there, all kinds of different things, different food and face painting for the kids and magic show, et cetera, et cetera.
0: And you know, the reality is, you know, God smiled on this weekend when it comes to weather. So you're going to have a perfect weekend for these events. I love it.
19: Yeah, no, we're excited. We're excited. And, you know, like I said, one thing I just wanted to talk about real quick, you did mention the people that we work with. Veterans that have problems with their rent, utility seems to be like the worst demographic to help. It's so hard to get them to help. And they're the ones that you want to help because they don't want them to fall behind and become homeless. So I think that's kind of like where our mission should really be kicking into as a collective group to help these people get back on their feet, because it's not saying it's an easy fix, but it's an easier fix than having them homeless, Bill, you know?
0: Are you saying that the vets are hesitant to call for help? Is that where the problem is?
19: There's a lot of groups that just don't help. That they help when they're homeless or they help when they're in crisis.
0: Oh, I understand. I wasn't following you. So you're saying the great thing about New Jersey Veterans Network is we get involved before they're homeless. Like, let's help them before they're out of the street.
19: Right.
0: How about that?
19: Yeah.
0: There we go.
19: That's why, like,
0: I got it.
19: We aggressively call out our veterans. We seek them out first. That's kind of like our mission as well, where we're able to call them and build trust. If I'm calling you and I don't know you and I'm offering to help you, I'm going to be able to build trust a lot faster than you calling me. So that's kind of like where our bread and butter starts with our outreach.
0: I love it. So, guys, if you know a veteran that is in any kind of a situation, struggling on the verge of a real problem, you can call on their behalf as well and get us in touch. Either way, go to the website to find out the great events happening this weekend, njvn.org, and you can call 973-332-1556. Michael, always good to talk to you, and enjoy the weekend. We'll be in touch, and we'll talk next week at the latest.
19: You too. Have a great weekend. Semper Fi, Bill.
0: Semper Fi, brother. That is Michael Bohl. Served his country faithfully as a United States Marine and now took on this job of the New Jersey Veterans Network. And I want to say that, like a lot of groups that I'm involved with, these are not partisan groups. I'm not going to say bipartisan. They're not partisan. And, you know, I serve on the board of New Jersey Veterans Network with my friend, former Governor Jim McGreevy. And, you know, sometimes people are so hyper-political in this world that they can't see that you can find common ground with a liberal Democrat. And, you know, Jim has, talk about a story of coming full circle and finding some redemption after some pretty poor life choices. I can tell you that this is a man that has dedicated his life after scandal to giving back to the community. And not only does Jim McGreevy do an awful lot on behalf of our veterans, but he is a voice out there advocating for those who are re-entering society after serving their time behind bars. And these are two critically important missions in the Garden State, because when you don't facilitate a smooth transition for somebody coming out of prison, a lot of them end up right back there. So I want to give Governor Jim McGreevy a lot of credit and a shout out just for really being there for people who are in need. And, you know, for me, you know, I know my show sometimes writes my future potential opponent's advertising. I get that. And I don't care because it is not about positioning for some future something. It is about doing the right thing. And sometimes the right thing is finding common ground with people that you might not agree with on a lot of issues. But if you can come together to help people, that's what this world needs to have more of. 1-800-283-101.5 is the number. Remember,

0: Remember, we are short-staffed today, a little bit of a screw-up with potentially scheduling management, or someone didn't show. We're not really sure. We'll get to the bottom of it. But if you call 1-800-283-101.5, you're going to be put right on hold without hearing a human voice. Don't hang up. We'll get to you. 918. Let's check in with Bob Williams in Fast Traffic.
1: Okay, Bill, the big problems continue on 287 southbound side in toward exit 30. That's an overturned truck. Still left lane is blocked. You're backed up out of Morristown. Still the closures around the Morristown Green. South Street closed right by DeHart Street because of a gas main from earlier this morning. And getting on the turnpike from Interchange 13, Elizabeth, onto the northbound side, looks like there may be an accident there. A lot of extra traffic now on Route 202 in and out of Far Hills by Bedminster off the split from Route 206. Hudson River Crossing, still about 35 to 40, GW Bridge upper. Make that down to 20 minutes now. That just dropped a bit. Upper level 20, lower level 5. Lincoln and Holland Tunnels 10 to 15. Bob Williams, New Jersey Traffic North.
2: Joe Myra, New Jersey Traffic South. Here we go to the ride that is still a little tough right in the area of Route 1. Around Baker's Basin, Franklin Corner Road, a little slow at the intersection. I want to remind you of some road work that is still standing today in Cherry Hill, Evesham Road, both ways of 561. They have it completely closed off in both directions. That's Evesham Road closed in Cherry Hill, both ways, add Route 561 to Burnt Mill Road. 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Next report in 15 minutes from the D'Agostino Law Bite Back Traffic Desk. I'm Jill Myra, New Jersey 101.5.
0: 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Here is your instant weather with Chief Meteorologist Dan Zarrow.
3: As you may recall, this week began with a nasty nor'easter, and it ends with summery warmth. Of course, today is our last really warm day for a while. Temperatures are set to come crashing down this weekend. Highs this afternoon aiming for the lower to mid-80s across New Jersey. Not only warm, but humid and breezy, too. This morning will feature sunshine, then clouds increase this afternoon, and then rain chances will increase from late this afternoon into this evening. Some showers and thunderstorms expected to sweep across the state. Everybody could get a little bit wet, especially this evening. Then mostly cloudy overnight, lows around 60. Tomorrow's highs around 70. Now, some clouds and a morning shower are possible to the south, but I think sunshine's going to win out for most of the state tomorrow. It's going to be cooler but pleasant. And then Sunday, mostly cloudy skies, showers possible but not guaranteed in the afternoon. Best chance will be south and coast. Highs come down even further Sunday to the mid-60s. 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Right now, Spring Lake is up to 71, Glassboro is 70, Hamilton 70. 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
10: If you're looking to pre-order Apple's first foldable iPhone, beware of scams. Matt Mattinson explains.
11: Malwarebytes reports that a fake pre-order page for the iPhone Duo was discovered. The site resembles an Apple page and shows off a tab that offers a $500 voucher. However, the deceptive page reportedly uses a tool that can break into vulnerable iPhones, which could then steal sensitive data. Pre-orders for the iPhone Duo model don't start until October 16th and is set to drop a week later.
10: According to its IPO prospectus, Anthropic thinks AI will have a bigger impact than the Industrial Revolution. Reuters says the company's revenue shot up $4.6 billion, while it had a net loss of $42 billion. The IPO could value Anthropic at about $2 trillion. And OpenAI has announced a new AI product called Dots. The AI tool is a digital assistant that can organize calendars, edit slideshows, and book appointments. OpenAI had paused development on some of its internal models following some AI hacking incidents. Tech Report, I'm Mark Mayfield.
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0: There's no reason I'm playing the song. It's just, I like it. And it did remind me of the escapades that happened around this studio where Eric Scott, for some reason, feels the need to, and you know he does this, Thomas, he grabs the coat rack and he puts it in the dumpster and allows the raccoons to climb out. Now, I'm not trying to be cruel, but I think that is only encouraging these critters to sift through our trash. So I am a believer that we should let the trash truck come and just dump the dumpster and the raccoons be damned. Because you got to discourage that kind of activity. And unfortunately, we have too many people that their good intentions of helping animals, I think, leads to bad behavior on the part of those animals. Anyway, I wanted to throw that out there. Just, I like the song. All right, it's 9:28. So we've got the news coming up in about a minute and a half. I want to take your calls on what's going on this weekend. What do you want to plug? So tomorrow, crazy day tomorrow, in the two working days till Monday, I will be on Wake Up America Weekend as the special guest on Saturday morning, 7 to 9. Then I'm going to drive to Point Pleasant Borough and open the show at noon for Tommy Hudanish. And then I'm going to head back to New York because I'm hosting The Count at 5 o'clock. So that's all on Newsmax. It's going to be a busy, busy day. But then Sunday, I am headed in early. I'm going to special guest Wake Up America Weekend from 7 to 10. And then I'm going to switch to the anchor desk and host, as I've been hosting for the past few months, Sunday Report, and bring you all the latest national and international news. So looking forward to that. And then, of course, I'll be back here with you on Monday. Now, between now and then, my question to you is, what have you got going on this weekend? What do you want to plug, whether it's a car show, a charity, or a local restaurant? 1-800-283-101.5 is the number. The time is now 9:30. Here's Eric Scott in your news.
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2: With news, business, sports, traffic, and weather, I'm Eric Scott with everything you need to know right now on New Jersey 101.5. Congressman Jeff Van Drew touring storm-damaged shore communities with senior officials from FEMA to assess damage from last weekend's powerful nor'easter. They're trying to determine what, if any, federal assistance may be available. Some of the most dramatic damage is on LBI, where severe beach erosion has created sand cliffs 20 feet high. Former Lieutenant Governor Dale Caldwell now suspended from his duties as a United Methodist pastor. Church officials are investigating a complaint connected to the misconduct allegations that forced his resignation from state government. New Jersey received more than $60 million in opioid settlement money over the last fiscal year. New spending reports show a lot of that money went towards things like concerts, bounce houses, DJs, police equipment, summer camps, meals, and other expenses that are now being questioned. Lawmakers are proposing $60 million in state grants for farmers who suffered major crop losses during that four-day freeze in late April. The cold snap damaged peaches, apples, pears, cherries, blueberries, grapes, and other crops. Now, the New Jersey 101.5 Business Report. There's a new AP poll that finds most Americans are blaming President Trump for persistently high prices. Only about 2 in 10 approve of his handling of the cost of living. As midterm elections approach, the poll signals growing weariness over the president's aggressive use of tariffs, the war in Iran, and a failure to deliver on the economic relief he promised. A decent weekend is upcoming. Dan Zero has all of the details. But first, Kyle's here with your New Jersey 101.5 Sports Report.
3: I'm Kyle Forsini with your sports report. The Philly season ended last night after their loss to the Atlanta Braves. It's now the third consecutive year that the Phillies have been eliminated in the first round. It's the Braves' first postseason series win since they won the World Series 5 years ago. The Giants will host the Cardinals on Sunday, looking for their first 3-1 start since 2022. Jameis Winston will remain the starting quarterback against Arizona. Kickoff is at 1 p.m. And the Jets will play their third consecutive NFC North opponent, this time traveling to Chicago to take on the Bears. Kickoff is Sunday at 1. I'm Kyle Forsini with your New Jersey 101.5 Sports Report, brought to you by Earth Treasures Fine Jewelers in Eatontown.
2: All right, now let's keep you moving on the morning commute. Here is New Jersey Fast Traffic.
4: On 287, still that cleanup with that overturned truck coming in toward exit 33 out of Morristown. Very slow traffic. Left lane was closed there. Northbound side, you got separate construction work. 202, very slow, in and out of Bedminster up toward Far Hills. And around the Morristown Green, cleanup continues, and the road closure still in effect on South Street because of a gas leak right by DeHart Street just off the Morristown Green. All of the roads are affected there. Sussex Turnpike, construction work both ways at Randolph today, right through next week. 20 minutes or less, Lincoln and Holland Tunnels and George Washington Bridge, and the turnpike getting on Interchange 13, some sort of crash at Elizabeth. Bob Williams, New Jersey Traffic North.
5: Jill Meyer, New Jersey Traffic South. And it's good. Evesham Road is closed in Cherry Hill both ways of 561 into Burnt Mill Road with road work that needs to be done. So just keep that in mind. That's a pretty major local. And you also have road work in Mount Laurel at 38 eastbound at 295. New Jersey Fast Traffic made possible by Audible. Audible has some stories that will just take your mind away and speak to you. 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
2: And here's weather now on New Jersey 101.5.
3: Warm, humid, and breezy today with sun this morning, then increasing clouds this afternoon. High temperatures lower to mid-80s. Watch for a batch of showers and thunderstorms heading into this evening. Lows fall to around 60. And tomorrow will be cooler, but generally pleasant, with highs around 70.
2: 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I'm Eric Scott. Next update at 10 on New Jersey 101.5.
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1: 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Bill Spadia gets your day started. Dennis and Judy are back. Lou and Michelle bring you the best of New Jersey. 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
19: If you're looking to pre-order Apple's first foldable iPhone, beware of scams.
6: Matt Mattinson explains.
19: Malwarebytes reports that a fake pre-order page for the iPhone Duo was discovered. The site resembles an Apple page and shows off a tab that offers a $500 voucher. However, the deceptive page reportedly uses a tool that can break into vulnerable iPhones, which could then steal sensitive data. Pre-orders for the iPhone Duo model don't start until October 16th and is set to drop a week later.
6: According to its IPO prospectus, Anthropic thinks AI will have a bigger impact than the Industrial Revolution. Reuters says the company's revenue shot up $4.6 billion, while it had a net loss of $42 billion. The IPO could value Anthropic at about $2 trillion. And OpenAI has announced a new AI product called Dots. The AI tool is a digital assistant that can organize calendars, edit slideshows, and book appointments. OpenAI had paused development on some of its internal models following some AI hacking incidents. Tech Report, I'm Mark Mayfield.
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0: 938 on New Jersey 101.5. Good morning. I am Bill Spady. I got to say, Jill and Thomas just read that app chat.
1: The best is Thomas is reading an app chat to us and giggling the entire time.
0: I'm going
1: to
0: read it. This is Walker in Lakewood. Raccoons. Wait, he calls them Rackles. He means raccoons, right?
2: Yeah.
0: Yeah, so raccoons in the trash. 101.5 can't afford dumpsters with hinged tops. No call screeners. I called into Steve's evening show, and Steve answered. I don't know why that strikes me as so funny.
1: You and Thomas find that very funny.
0: It's funny because
1: giggling.
0: Well, because we've had the whole day without anybody screening calls, and I think what Walker has taken from that is the fact that we are too cheap to buy lids for the dumpster and we can't afford call screeners.
1: To defend the company, we do have lids on the dumpsters and like a sliding door.
0: So what happened?
1: It's Eric Scott and his whole relationship with
0: the raccoons out there.
1: He's like Tony Soprano was with his ducks.
0: Oh, it's so weird.
1: Pool.
0: Do you think Eric is letting them in? He's not. So you know what, Thomas? Jill Myra has just solved the mystery that I've been wondering the entire time. So Walker, apparently we are not too cheap to afford lids on the dumpster. Now I realize this is a ruse the entire time.
1: A ruse.
0: Eric Scott has been claiming to save the raccoons who somehow inadvertently just got hungry and fell into the dumpster. When in reality, I think the coat rack is like a staircase.
1: Oh, he makes
0: it's the entrance. He's letting them
1: in.
3: Wow.
1: Oh.
0: This goes deeper. Mind blown.
1: Ooh, that's an accusation, man.
3: Yeah.
1: I don't know if I want to get it.
3: This goes all the way to the top at this point.
0: Right. When does management know about this?
3: Is management in on
0: Are they in on it? What How high does it go?
3: Is management the raccoons?
0: I think we're going too far.
3: Maybe not.
0: Yeah, this is what is it? Schrodinger's cat?
3: Yeah.
0: We just had a Schrodinger's cat incident.
3: Really?
1: What is a Schrodinger's cat incident? What does that mean?
0: So, you know, there's a science thing of Schrodinger's cat where if there's a cat in a box, you've never heard of this?
1: No.
0: All right. If the cat is in the box, it is both dead and alive because you don't know until you open the box.
3: Oh. I have heard of this before. Okay.
0: You've heard of this, right? So it was something. I got to remember, Jody just called me out on it. Like there was something, I was snarky about something. And when I, it was something that I opened and it was broken. And she's like, that was your fault.
1: That was your fault.
0: Because it was clearly not broken until you said that stupid, annoying thing. And Schrodinger's cat, you opened it, and of course it was broken.
1: Yeah, but our dumpster has a sliding door on the side.
0: And a top?
1: Yes, it's got a little window on the side. You can actually use that dumpster as like a little kiosk. Jill, we could sell ice cream out of it.
0: I think this may be Eric's plan. I think I think Eric's out there like the ice cream guy. He's got he's got the hat on and the white coat, and he's talking to the raccoons.
1: But it's very interesting because I guess the window gets a sliding. It's a little window.
0: Yeah, but how do the raccoons get up to the window?
1: Plus, who's leaving the window open?
0: Who's leaving the window open?
1: Because
0: when
1: the cleaning lady puts the garbage in there, she closes the window.
0: Of course she does. Huh. Someone's opening the window. I wonder if it's the same someone who's lowering a coat rack where people hang their coats into the by the way, New Jersey 101.5 employees, do not use the coat racks.
1: I didn't even think about that.
0: Don't put your coat on the rack. They are being used as a stairwell for the raccoons. And you don't know what kind of diseases these fat raccoons are. Because they're fat. The raccoons they're so well fed.
1: Well, this one recently was a baby. He showed me a picture that morning.
0: But see, right away, you're personalizing. Like all of a sudden now you're humanizing it. They're babies. They're not. They're raccoons. And they carry diseases. And they're gross. And someone's letting up. It didn't even occur to me until right now. So I think I want to check the cameras. I think Acteon does our cameras. Producer Thomas, let's find out if there's a camera on the
1: dumpster. Now I've got to go out and look at the lid on that dumpster. to see if it has a roof.
0: All right, we're going to verify this. So Walker, we're going to verify this for you and let you know whether or not the company is too cheap to afford this, or if this is being, if there's something.

0: some subterfuge going on. What's really happening with the raccoons? Let's go to Judy in Chesterfield. Good morning, Judy. What do you got?
1: Hi, good morning, Bill. How are you?
0: I'm doing great. We're uncovering mysteries. We're solving problems.
1: I know. That's what you do. It's awesome. I love it. Love your show.
0: Thank you, Judy. Appreciate that. So what do you got going on?
1: Actually, I'm in Chester Township. That's where I live, not Chesterfield, but regardless. So I wanted to call in to promote. I work for Invisible.

0: directly, and I can set that up for them.
1: That's great. How do you want them to get in touch with you? You want to give
0: They can either call me. Yeah, I'll give you my email and my cell, whichever. So my name is Judy Stivali. My phone number is 973-229-9735. Or my email is J Stivali, and that's STIVALY at invisiblefence.net.
1: Judy, if you want to tag me on Instagram or Facebook or X, I'll be happy to share that as well on a social media post.
0: Awesome. I would be grateful. We want to help keep these pets safe. You hear it all the time.
1: Let's do it.
0: We want to keep them safe.
1: Let's do it. And I can tell
0: you, Phil.
1: I'll tell you this, Judy, you have a great product. I don't, you know, we don't have dogs any longer, but, you know, for our most of our married life, we've had at some point one dog, two dogs. Invisible Fence is a great product. We had it at our last two homes and absolutely loved it. Keeps the animal safe.
0: Thank you.
1: The dog in the yard.
0: Yeah.
1: You guys do a great job.
0: And it does.
1: And your team,
0: your
1: team actually cares about the animals. And
0: we do. That's the biggest thing when I'm in homes explaining to people is like, this is a partnership. Your pets are our pets. You know, we want to, and when we get messages and texts back from people of, oh my God, this has changed my life. So I'll throw it out. If anybody's doing events, you know, we are looking to do some localized events. I'm the main contact for New Jersey. I can coordinate and facilitate with the powers that be to get those things in motion. But
1: do me a favor.
0: Absolutely.
1: Send your contact info to Rosebeth. It's just rosebeth@billspadia.com.
0: Rosebeth, one word, @billspadia.com.
1: Yep, rosebeth@billspadia.com. Awesome. Thanks, Judy. We'll be in touch.
0: All right. Thank you, guys. Have a great weekend.
1: Yeah, you too. Take care. All right, let's go to Ron Urban in Toms River. Advanced Solar NJ.
2: How you doing, Bill?
1: Good, Ron. You got a show coming up Sunday.
2: I got a big show. We've changed from a half hour to an hour.
1: Whoa!
2: By the way, one of the things we're going to be talking about is for everybody that got killed in this storm, how important it is. I looked out in my backyard today, and every house next to me has problems. The cupola, the sidings off, roofs off, whatever. But what's really important, what's really bad about this storm is this hot weather. So people, if you got leaks in your house and got into your insulation, now it will make mold. Mold needs water and air. One of our many companies is Advanced Air Purification. We've been doing this for years. They should really look at that. The other thing that I'm really excited about, my family and my companies and New Jersey 101.5, we're in a process. We'll be announcing it like crazy next week. We're going to be working with all the American Legions and VFWs. I'm in a point of raising their money, fixing their places. It's a sin when I go in there and see how run down they are and what they don't have enough money to do it. By the way, a lot of the vets that are in there are also retired police officers. Mm. So it's a really worthy cause. We're going to be talking about like crazy next week, and it's a really good cause.
1: All right, Ron, how do you want people to get in touch with you?
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2: Correct. I'll be able to call in this Sunday, too. Eric will be there with us, and we'll be going crazy.
1: I love it. Have fun. Thanks, Ron. Have a great one. All right, it's 9:48. Here's your fast traffic with Bob Williams.
3: Bill, have a great weekend. Drive carefully, everybody. Much better now on 287 southbound by exit 30. Crash cleared just a few moments ago. It had been closed for a while, at least one lane. 53 southbound, that's a water main break. That's southbound by Fox Hill Road. That's at Denville. Gas main break, South Street, Morristown, right by the green. South Street is closed by 124 and DeHart Street. Hudson River Crossings under 20, GW Bridge, Lincoln and Holland Tunnels. There's a broken down bus in the express bus lane, Lincoln Tunnel, heading toward the Toll Plaza. 10 to 15 minutes. 20 still at the Holland. Bob Williams, New Jersey Traffic North.
4: Joel Myra, New Jersey Traffic South. We have that road work today. Evesham Road in Cherry Hill. Evesham Road is closed both ways at 561 to Burnt Mill Road. That's a pretty major road in the Cherry Hill area. Also, you have that road work that continues in Mount Laurel at 38 East in the area of 38 and Mount Laurel by Briggs Road and 295. Watch out for some delays. 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

0: 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Next report in 15 minutes from the D'Agostino Law Bite Back Traffic Desk. I'm Jill Myra, New Jersey 101.5.
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2: We are talking about a very warm summer-like day, but we're not breaking any records, actually. The record highs for the 2nd of October, 96 at Newark, 93 at Trenton, 96 at Atlantic City. I think those are safe. It won't be quite that hot. But today is a slice of summertime with highs in the lower to mid 80s. It'll be breezy too. Sun this morning, then increasing clouds this afternoon. As our cold front comes into play, the leading edge of cooler, drier air, that's going to spark around us scattered showers and thunderstorms. Probably starting around 4 or 5 o'clock today, heading into this evening, everybody could get a little bit wet, so your outdoor activities could be affected for an hour or two. Then mostly cloudy and turning less humid overnight, lows around 60, and tomorrow will be cooler but pleasant. Clouds and a morning shower possible to the south, otherwise sunshine for most of the state, highs around 70. Down to the mid-60s on Sunday with mostly cloudy skies, we could see some showers Sunday afternoon. 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So the best chance of rain Sunday will be to the south and along the coast. 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Right now, Seabright is up to 75, Morristown 72, and Red Bank is 74. From the Earth Treasurer's Fine Jewelers Weather Desk, I'm Chief Meteorologist Dan Zarrow.
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17: If you're looking to pre-order Apple's first foldable iPhone, beware of scams. 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
18: Malwarebytes reports that a fake pre-order page for the iPhone Duo was discovered. The site resembles an Apple page and shows off a tab that offers a $500 voucher. However, the deceptive page reportedly uses a tool that can break into vulnerable iPhones, which could then steal sensitive data. Pre-orders for the iPhone Duo model don't start until October 16th and is set to drop a week later.
17: According to its IPO prospectus, Anthropic thinks AI will have a bigger impact than the Industrial Revolution. Reuters says the company's revenue shot up $4.6 billion, while it had a net loss of $42 billion. The IPO could value Anthropic at about $2 trillion. And OpenAI has announced a new AI product called Dot.

0: The AI tool is a digital assistant that can organize calendars, edit slideshows, and book appointments. OpenAI had paused development on some of its internal models following some AI hacking incidents. Tech Report, I'm Mark Mayfield.
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2: 9:55 on New Jersey 101.5. I am Bill Spady. I got to get out of here. Before I go, a couple of quick things. I want to thank my friend Tim Howes for alerting us to the rain date for the PPAC Gladstone Fire Department Cars and Coffee taking place on Main Street in PPAC right in front of Liberty Park tomorrow, 9 a.m. to 1 p.m. Should be a great, great event. And, you know, we love to support local. Real quick, Mark in Jersey City, you got about 40 seconds. Good morning.
3: Good morning, Bill. I'll rattle on, okay? It's going to be a busy weekend. Saturday, we got a truck show in Seaside Heights by the Stewarts, right there on the bay in Seaside Heights. You got a truck show. It's a custom truck show, lift kits, all that fun stuff. You got to go see Frankie Giannucci, F&A Automotive. 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If you need anything with your truck, raised or lighting, stereos, anything. Sunday, we got Bar A in Lake Como. Sunday, we got Mushmouth, and we got Yacht Rock's Best, Suit and Mai Tai. Two amazing bands Sunday afternoon at Bar A, Bill. That's my weekend. Living life, my friend.
2: I love it, man. You are shot out of a cannon today. Have a great weekend, Mark. Thank you. Always check in on a Friday. You've got all great events to share with the audience. I appreciate it. Have a good one. Enjoy it. All right, guys. Two working days till Monday. Remember, meet me tomorrow at noon at the community park in Point Pleasant Borough for the 7th annual Nicholas Houdanish Rock for Awareness Foundation event. I'll be hosting again and in between being back and forth with shows in New York. But all good stuff this weekend. Have a really, really great weekend. Enjoy family and friends. Hopefully you get some relaxation in. The weather's going to be absolutely perfect. And I will get to the bottom of this situation with the raccoons and the dumpster. It seems that there's a lot more to the story. Have a great rest of your day. Enjoy the weekend. I'll see you Monday at 6:00.

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1: It's 71 degrees at 10 o'clock. I'm Rick Rickman. It's that time of year when New Jersey homeowners and renters receive something extra in their mailbox, those annual property tax relief payments from the state's Anchor program. Most residents who own or rent property and meet the eligibility requirements should expect to receive checks. You can still apply online until November 2nd. A day after a report that rapper Sean Diddy Combs was getting drugs and booze while in federal prison here in South Jersey, NBC is now reporting he's in solitary confinement.
2: According to NBC News, the rap mogul is living large while serving time at the Fort Dix Federal Prison in New Jersey. Sources say Diddy was paying several inmates to do his chores and give him massages. Prisoners who stayed at the same unit also claim that Combs was able to smuggle in banned items like cell phones and liquor. A representative for Combs said the report was simply describing the average prison experience. Meanwhile, a spokesperson for the Bureau of Prisons would neither confirm nor deny if Combs was moved into the special housing unit. I'm Lizzie Radabali.
1: There's a North Jersey nonprofit focused on training and matching service dogs free of charge for veterans who live with PTSD. Operation K-9 Beethoven President R.P. Cortez says they are right now building a plan to help veterans with an extra medical concern.
3: One of our trainers called us. He said, I got a guy here that is a veteran and he doesn't want to even accept the help, but he has seizures, but all he needs is the dog to bring him the medication.
1: While the plan is clear, Cortez says the full canine training will take months and cost upwards of $20,000, so donations are welcome. 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A freight train derailment in Jersey City. Conrail reporting that 9 cars jumped their tracks Thursday night. The cars were all empty and it all happened on Conrail's own property. No public roads or crossings were impacted. The complete New Jersey 101.5 forecast is coming up now. New Jersey fast traffic.
4: Much better now on 287 southbound by exit 30. A crash overturned truck cleared a little while ago. And still the problems at Morristown. South Street 124 closed right by the green at DeHart Street with a gas main break since earlier this morning. South Jersey, Woodbury still closed with that sewer grate problem. North and southbound 45 by Evergreen Avenue. Hudson River crossings all under 20-minute delays. AC Expressway westbound emergency repairs. 2 right lanes are closed by exit 28 at Hamilton. I'm Bob Williams. Next report in 15 minutes. It's on New Jersey 101.5.
5: New Jersey 101.5 instant weather. This is jump in the pool, go to the beach. Kind of warm, humid, breezy, summer-like weather. Not feeling like October-ish pumpkin spice weather at all. Maybe grab an iced pumpkin spice latte today. You'll survive. This is going to be the grand finale of this week's big warm-up as temperatures get ready to crash this weekend. We also have a couple of minor rain chances to talk about, too, but no washouts in the forecast, I'm happy to say. High temperatures, lower to mid-80s today. Sun turning to clouds slowly this afternoon, and then a chance for a late-day shower or thunderstorm. Late afternoon into this evening, everybody could get a little bit wet. Staying mostly cloudy overnight, lows around 60. Tomorrow, we could see lingering clouds and a shower to the south, but sunshine for most. It'll be cooler but pleasant with highs around 70. Only mid-60s with mostly cloudy skies on Sunday. Another chance of showers coming up Sunday afternoon. I'm Chief Meteorologist Dan Zarrow.
1: 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In Beach Haven, 72. Chatsworth, 72. Edison, 70 degrees.

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2: New Jersey Chime Time is 10:08. Dennis and Judy program. I'm Judy Franco. You lucky listeners.
17: Yeah.
2: You're not going to believe who's on with us.
17: I know. It's been like... but 3 months. Last time I was on, we was July, August, September, October.
2: The one and only EJ.
17: So how are things working out with that other guy?
2: Same crap, different day.
17: Right. Listen, except you, Friday. No.
2: You left, right. You left very big shoes to fill, yeah. My friend.
17: Well, my feet are bigger than his.
2: They definitely are. And no, we're having fun, but the truth, of course I miss you.
17: Yeah.
2: You know, there's things that, and I tell, you know, Kyle and I talk about this all the time, the things that you did that he doesn't do, and the and vice versa, you know.
17: Yeah.
2: But I was so excited when I heard that you were going to be on. Not that it wasn't exciting to hear that Mike Brandt was going to be on with me.
17: He's out in the hall there. He's producing the program today. He's very important role,
2: which is very exciting.
17: He's going to be at the Zombie Walk at Asbury Park tomorrow from 10 to 3.
2: Oh. I thought he was a zombie. I swear I've always thought he was a zombie.
17: You know,

0: He probably, if he walked like one, the zombie shuffle.
1: Yes. You know the zombie shuffle.
0: I think he'll be in the spirit of doing that tomorrow.
1: So our app chat is open. And of course, our phone number is 1-800-283-101.5. EJ, because you are a guest here on the show today.
0: Yeah, right.
1: I want you to start it because it's your topic.
0: Well, I think everybody has seen it by now. If you're on social media, the whole Michael McDonald story that he and his 14-year-old girlfriend, Michael was 14 at the time as well. He set it up the right way. So Michael's girlfriend, 14, they got pregnant. They had a baby, gave the baby up for adoption. And just recently, I guess through 23andMe, a DNA test, they discovered, I guess through a half-brother, that his father was Michael McDonald of the Doobie Brothers. Did you see any of the video coverage online?
1: I saw a little bit of it, and I was like, this is so amazing because it's the first time, you know, we've heard about this.
0: Right.
1: When people call in and go, I had no idea my father had an affair. But you don't hear about it when did we ever hear about it with a public personality?
0: Right. And just imagine that, though, that, you know, this guy's probably, I mean, he looks like he's in his 50s. And so he grew up listening to What a Fool Believes and all the Michael McDonald Doobie Brothers stuff, right?
1: Right.
0: And then you're on, and I think what I had read was that, I'm a musician. Oh, yeah, well, yeah, I'm going to have to meet you because I'll be swinging through St. Louis. You know, we're on a tour. And he goes, wait, he already knew the guy's name, but thought it was maybe a different Michael McDonald.
1: Right.
0: He said, wait a minute, are you Michael McDonald?
1: That's insane.
0: It's some story, and it's really heartwarming. If you watch the video, there's like no bitterness. I think the son, Michael, that's his name as well, understood that at 14, you can't be a parent, right?
1: Right, and how easy would it have been for Michael McDonald to be like, I want nothing to do with you.
0: Right.
1: Shut up.
0: But it's really a great story where everything seemed to work out very, very nicely between the two of them,
1: but does he get any money? That's what I want to know.
0: I bet, you know, Michael McDonald seems like a good guy to me.
1: Right.
0: I don't know if there's big long-term money, but I mean, there's got to be some. I mean, I don't think there's going to be legal money. It didn't seem that way, but who knows? It just seems that maybe Michael would, you know, do the kid a favor. Or not kid, he's a man, like 56 years old.
1: Because I'm guessing another good question is, he has a lot of money, right, Michael McDonald?
0: He's got to, right?
1: Right? I mean,
0: think about all the songs that he's been on, not only with the Doobie Brothers, but, you know, he does the background on Peg with Steely Dan. He did songs with Kenny Loggins.
1: He does background on Peg?
0: If you listen to Peg, that's I don't know how to bring it up on here, but if you listen, if you think about the hook of Peg, it's your favorite foreign in the background, that's Michael McDonald.
1: Did you see 40-Year-Old Virgin?
0: I did see it, yeah.
1: So remember, they were constantly playing Michael McDonald in the store where they worked.
0: Right, okay.
1: And he's like, if I hear Yamo be there one more time, Yamo punch him in the face. Was it Michael McDonald?
0: Michael McDonald and James Ingram, I believe, did that song. Yeah.
1: And by the way, you're getting a compliment from Wisco, who says, welcome back, EJ, the Matt Stairs of New Jersey 101.5. Do you understand the reference?
0: Relief pitcher. Yeah.
1: Exactly. Not only
0: relief pitchers didn't help the Phillies out last night. That's why Kyle is not here today.
1: Right.
0: He was despondent. He was so upset. And listen, the Phillies did everybody a favor last night by losing that game because they were so in. Sorry, I won't get started on that. But
1: no, but I just want to tell you, Matt Stairs isn't just a pinch hitter. He was so famous because he actually hit the pinch hit home run in 2008 off the LA Dodgers, which allowed the the Phillies,
0: Right? The Phillies, yeah.
1: To win. And that's what you are, is when you come in.
0: Right.
1: And everything is going wrong. You know, you got the grouchy old man in the morning. Then you got the young kid killing himself over his team. He doesn't show up. call Matt Stairs.
0: Imagine if they were both on with you today. Well, Dennis would probably be fine because he's not the biggest Phillies guy. He's more of a Flyers guy. But Dennis
1: just gets like old man crank.
0: Well, in the other day, the Phillies were playing a day game, and I was, you know, here in the station, and I talked to Kyle. You don't have the Phillies game. Remember one time he had the Phillies game on over the summer, and how we lost him for the rest of the show.
1: Yeah.
0: So he learned now that I can't watch the Phillies, you know, while we're doing a show. But
1: exactly.
0: But last night, I mean, the Phillies were never even in that game last night, and they were inconsistent this season.

0: They started out weak. They got strong. They got weak again. They should have never come down to the last game of the regular season for them to get to the. And they celebrate like it was a big deal. And
1: is a sports show. Is that what you're saying?
0: Good riddance to the Phillies for 2026. That's what I say. All right, I'm done with that. I am done, and we'll move on and talk about adoption, right? Adoption the 23andMe and
1: I like just finding. Yeah. Lost family, finding people you had no idea you were related to, finding your adoptive family. Because today, because of 23andMe, you're right. Like we're all, it's so much easier in this day and age. In the olden days, remember, you used to have to write, not remember, because you never did it. But I'm sure your wife had to write letters.
0: Yes. So my wife did, so everybody knows, my wife was adopted and she got on the website of 23andMe and the other one, big one, Ancestry. And through triangulation and writing emails to people and all this type of stuff, she found her biological family.
1: That's amazing.
0: And we have a close relationship with her Uncle Pete. Hi, Pete. I know he listens all the time. And he's a musician, and he plays a lot at the Albert Hall in Waretown. He's one of the original musicians there. But anyway, he's a big listener. And we met him and have a great relationship with Pete. And sadly, her mom passed away. But then Linda did that for our friend Mitch and found his. She's so great at. She can go into business looking for people on 23andMe and Ancestry. But she reunited our close friend Mitch with his mom.
1: Oh, that's amazing. So she really knew how to do it.
0: Oh, yeah.
1: She should start a business. I'll find your people.
0: Yeah, she would do a really great job. But it's so consuming. I mean, in order to do it, like I always say this, you're not good at anything in life unless you're obsessed with it. And
1: right.
0: Like me, I'm somewhat obsessed with radio. And she could be obsessed with that. Anything that we put our minds to 120%, you can get it done. And she could find anybody's lost relative.
1: Well, I'll tell you what, it's easier now than it ever was before. I just found people that I'm related to. One of them I'm also married to, which is interesting. I found out I got a message. I have a new fifth cousin. And when I clicked on it, it turned out it was Mark, which I find very interesting. But I also come from a community where kind of like all related in some way, like gypsies.
0: Yes.
1: So it wasn't that shocking to me. But the phone number is 1-800-283-101.5. Who did you find or what other surprises did you find from DNA? Bob is in Flemington. Hi, welcome to the show.
0: Gotta push the button. There you go. Hey, Bob.
2: Hello, how are you doing today?
1: We're good. We're great.
2: I was adopted. You always question and ask, why, where, and all that kind of stuff. My mother, I guess, finally put out a private investigator. Because I did Ancestry, and she did 23andMe, and I guess in the past, they never linked the two sites together. So if one person did one person the other, they would never connect the two, but a private investigator did. I met her about 5 years ago now.
1: Yes.
2: Found my father. He's passed. I have a half-sister on my mother's side that I kind of have a relationship with. I have a half-brother and two half-sisters on my father's side that want nothing to do with me. So just because you find family that you used to have or didn't know you had doesn't mean you're going to have a family after the fact anyway.
0: No, Bob, true. I was going to say that it's like a Pandora's box. And in Michael McDonald's case and his son, Michael, it worked out pretty well. But in all cases, I mean, you have no idea. It's going to go well or it's going to go sideways.
1: Yeah.
2: Oh, 100%. And even the relationship that I do have with my mother now, it's so estranged. We have no history together. So
1: that's sad.
2: Just like two people trying to create something that's, really is not there.
1: Yeah, sometimes it's better just being left alone. Bob, thank you so much for calling. I have a cousin who met her birth mother after 35 years and was also very disappointed. She was like, I wish I never saw her. 1-800-283-101.5. If you're adopted or if you have given someone up for adoption, you ever find them or look for them? And then just to add to that, because of 23andMe, what DNA surprises have you gotten? 1-800-283-101.5 is our number. Your call's next. Also, your app chat messages are welcome. Me and EJ today, 1019. Here's New Jersey Fast Traffic.
3: Good morning, Judy and EJ. Good morning, drivers. 287, much better southbound by exit 30. Earlier accident has been cleared. Still the troubles at the Morristown Green. South Street closed. That's right at the corner at Hart Street and West Park Place because of a gas leak since earlier this morning. Hudson River Crossings, it's down to minor delays. Lincoln and Holland Tunnels and George Washington Bridge. South Jersey Road still 45 closed in Woodbury. That's all because of that sewer grate problem. 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Next report in 15 minutes from the All-American Auto Group Traffic Desk on New Jersey 101.5.
4: New Jersey, 101.5 instant weather. Warm, humid, and breezy today with sun turning to clouds this afternoon. And we'll be watching for a late day shower or thunderstorm, too. Kind of feeling like summertime with highs in the lower to mid 80s. As showers exit tonight, it'll be mostly cloudy and it will turn less humid. Lows fall to around 60. And tomorrow will be cooler but generally pleasant. Mostly sunny for most of the state. Some clouds to the south. Highs settle around 70 tomorrow. I'm Chief Meteorologist Dan Zara.
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2: From ABC News Tech Trends. That high-profile meeting at the White House between President Trump and more than a dozen AI leaders resulted in the president signing an executive order targeting what we call artificial intelligence.
3: Because it's not artificial. We all agree on that. And we're going to be renaming it superintelligence, officially renaming it.
2: Some attendees, like NVIDIA CEO Jensen Huang, have allied themselves with the Trump administration's hands-off approach to AI regulation. Others, like Anthropic CEO Dario Amodei, have called for a slowdown in AI development in the wake of a series of hacking incidents. OpenAI CEO Sam Altman was not at the White House on Tuesday. Instead, he was at the company's developer conference in San Francisco. The biggest announcement out of that was Dots, a new AI agent tool that's billed as a kind of digital secretary. It can organize calendars, edit slideshows, and book appointments, according to the company. It's similar to Meta's popular new AI agent, which they call Muse. With Tech Trends, I'm Mike Dubusky, ABC News.
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6: I'm wondering, EJ.
5: Yes?
6: What do you think about just quickly repeating it only this once since 8 billion people are on our app tech going, we didn't get the code. You didn't get the code. My life is not.
5: I forgot I had to do it. And
6: it wasn't you. No. It wasn't you. It wasn't you. You're not. It's the guy.
5: 590-590-590, the cash code. And we'll have another one for you in an hour.
6: Thank you so much, EJ.
5: A lot of people called. You know, it shows you. People are listening, Judy.
6: I know, it's great.
5: You know, when we're having a great show and everything's going so well and perfect, they don't call. We make one mistake, lines fill up.
6: Oh, my God. But the worst thing was, EJ, do you remember when we used to have, well, of course you do. You were my boss. You probably instituted it. The dead air alarm, which is great because you could get lost in something that you're doing or go to the bathroom and then there's nobody on and nothing happening on the air. We call that dead air.
5: Yes.
6: So this alarm would come on. Yeah. That was literally the loudest thing I ever heard in my life.
5: And I instituted it, right? Because here's my thing, right? When you guys were in the building, and, you know, you go to the bathroom, you see people in the hallway, whatever, you get distracted. Maybe you don't make it back to the studio on time.
6: Right.
5: If you don't, nothing's on the radio. And what's the point of being on the air if there's nothing coming out of it? So
6: I asked
5: my friend, the late, great Tom McNally, passed away a few years ago. But I said, can you help me? He was an engineer here. And he put in a basketball buzzer. Like, you know, you're
6: in
5: a gym.
6: That's what
5: it was? It was a buzzer from a scoreboard that you would hear in a gym. So it was the loudest thing ever.
6: What I always like to say about that is, so we made a little mistake with the cash code. Sorry, we apologize. We made up for it, right? But 8 million people are listening to us mess up. And then 8 million people call in to tell us. It was the same thing with the basketball alarm.
5: Yes.
6: How many mistakes do you make in work, whatever job you do, where the entire building is being told
5: that you messed up?
6: Right. And it was like, you're the DJ. So it's just one person screwing up.
5: Right.
6: And the whole entire building, from the general manager to the salespeople to the guy cleaning the toilets, you're going, Judy Franco messed up. and we don't have it anymore.
5: And if you had a regular job and you made a mistake in the moment, you have enough time to kind of make up for it. But in this case, you know.
6: Not only that, but you, the guy in accounting, Ned in accounting, doesn't know you effed up.
5: Right.
6: Right? Here, Ned in accounting knows. But you know what we replace that with?
5: No.
6: Nothing.
5: Nothing.
6: There's which no- is even worse.
5: I guess somebody didn't like it. I had it put in. I thought it was effective. And you didn't want to hear it, so you were driven to get back into the studio on time. It was so loud.
6: So I know it was. So anyway, we apologize. And then somebody goes, you don't have to get snippy about it. And I'm like, wait.
5: Who was being snippy?
6: I guess I was. I don't know. EJ, everybody thinks I'm snippy. What can I tell you? Anyway, so I found a very, very interesting story on my 23andMe. I found out that I have ancestry that I had no idea that I had. Like I'm 1% Coptic Egyptian, which I had no idea about. 77.5% African, which I knew because we're Middle Eastern. But then I'm 9% Ashkenazi Jew, which I had no idea that I had any ancestors from Europe. So I'm like, oh, wow, this is very cool. Well, yeah, I do have ancestors who came through Europe on their way to the Middle East from Italy. And so I have a lot of like Italian in me, but I did not know that there were some Ashkenazi.

0: Ashkenazi meaning like European, like some Feldheim or Schwarzberg in me. No idea.
1: What part of Europe?
0: I don't know.
1: No, okay.
0: I don't know, but I'm guessing Eastern Europe, yeah. Where, you know, one of those, I don't know, maybe not. Poland.
1: Yeah, Poland, I was going to say, right.
0: Yeah, so I have some Stanislavski in me. What do you have?
1: Well, it's funny, not a whole lot. You know, I always my grandparents came from Sicily. So I think it's actually 49% Italian. And on my dad's side, it's like 51% English. And I'm thinking,
0: wow.
1: But that, and there's some Scottish and Irish in there as well. You know, Great Britain or whatever you want to call it. But I'm thinking, well, why that, why that 1%? And it's like, you know, I guess there's some people from England that kind of, you know, worked on spreading their DNA, you know, and maybe through Italy, right? So I probably got some Great Britain from my mom's side through my Italian side, but most of it's from my dad's side.
0: But it's funny that you, what you always assumed you were, which was 50-50,
1: yeah,
0: turns out to be exactly what you are.
1: Yeah, pretty much.
0: So what did you find out? We have a lot of people in the app chat talking about things they found out from Ancestry. And did you ever find your adoptive or your adopted? Either way, family, 1-800-283-101.5. 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Your phone call's coming up on the Dennis and Judy Show with me and EJ today, 10:30.
2: 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I'm Rick Rickman with your New Jersey 101.5 News Flash. Newly obtained records show a Microsoft-linked Data One data center in Vineland operated 62 gas-fired generators without required permits and emitted air pollution for nearly a year before state regulators intervened. Supporters of the historic Monmouth Boat Club have launched a fundraising effort to save it. The group Friends of the Monmouth Boat Club says most of the 131-year-old boathouse has to be replaced after the nor'easter. New Jersey lawmakers are proposing $60 million in state grants for farmers who suffered major crop losses during the four-day freeze in late April. Amazon has given Hamilton Township in Atlantic County $2.5 million for firefighting equipment, including a new ladder truck for the Cologne Volunteer Fire Company in Mays Landing. And that's your New Jersey 101.5 News Flash. Here's fast traffic.
3: Atlantic City Expressway, it's emergency repair since earlier this morning. Westbound in toward Hamilton, exit 28. Two lanes are closed. On 287, much better through Morristown. Much earlier accident cleared. Still the problems in Center City, Morristown. By the Green, South Street 124 closed by DeHart Street with a gas main break. Hudson River Crossings under 10-minute delays. 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
4: New Jersey 101.5 instant weather. Temperatures today are running about 15 degrees above normal for early October. Tomorrow, all the way through next week, will trend much more seasonable, much more autumnal. Lower to mid-80s today, warm, humid, and breezy, with sun turning to clouds this afternoon. And then starting around 4 or 5 o'clock, we're going to watch for showers and thunderstorms to come into play. It's not going to last long, but everybody could get a little bit wet through this evening. Staying mostly cloudy overnight with lows around 60. Tomorrow, sunshine for most. Some pesky clouds and a shower possible to the south. It's going to be cooler, but generally pleasant with highs around 70. Only mid-60s on Sunday. We're going to watch for another rain chance Sunday afternoon. I'm Chief Meteorologist Dan Zarrow.
2: 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In Manaloking, 76. Salem, 74. Monroe, 73 degrees. Next update at 11. 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
1: Yeah, I'm filling in for Dennis Malloy and Kyle. They're both out today. They'll both be back on Monday. We're talking about the Michael McDonald story. Perhaps you saw it online last night and this morning. He and a girlfriend fathered a child when they were both 14, put the child up for adoption. And through 23andMe and Ancestry, he found out that his dad is Michael McDonald of the Doobie Brothers. It's a feel-good story because everybody seems to be getting along quite nicely. 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
0: Kind of, but it's also kind of Judy and EJ.
1: It's like a reunion. My last day, I think, on the air with you is early July, and it's great to be back, and I'm glad things are working out with that other fella.
0: Yeah, whoever he is. And best remote I ever had was with you.
1: Aw.
0: And I told that to him.
1: Was that the Asbury Park boardwalk, right?
0: It was just, that was like idyllic.
1: It was the perfect summer day.
0: I gave you that for like your last remote, and I guess me too, even though I'll have Views Remotes with Dennis, but I just felt like there was something very, very special about that day. It was beautiful.
1: And you guys got to do the Steel Pier together. That was awesome, right?
0: Oh, yeah. I forgot about that.
1: Did you see that? There's a news story I read about the Steel Pier that you could buy it.
0: I know.
1: For $85 million.
0: I know. I think they're going to lower their price, though.
1: And they're talking about that they building. I mean, there's speculation that there might be condos built on it and townhouses.
0: They need. By the way, I would be first online to buy one of those if I could afford it. Like, how cool is that to live on a pier? It's like living on a houseboat, you know?
1: And they and the pier used to go out farther into the sea. So whoever buys it also has rights to develop beyond the pier.
0: Which is amazing.
1: Yeah.
0: Which is amazing.
1: It's a pretty rare thing.
0: Do you want to like chip in?
1: Sure.
0: Me and you will get a few people. Dan has a couple bucks.
1: You know what they should do too? And this is, I know we're off topic, but with the Steel Pier, if they develop it and they put condos there, they should still have a reference to the past there with maybe a Ferris wheel. Like, not unlike what they're doing down in Ocean City with Wonderland Pier, which is literally falling apart and they're taking the Ferris wheel down. But whatever they do with a new hotel they put up there, it would be, and I think it's much needed. And the Icona people do a great job with their hotels, but just some sort of reference to the past, maybe the same color as the previous pier.
0: Yeah.
1: And put a ride there or something. I don't know. But
0: make the theme something fun like that.
1: But I'm all about modern development, and we have the memories from the past, and, you know, we'll always have that. And there's people that are fighting this, the development in Ocean City of redoing Wonderland Pier. God. Just
0: EJ,
1: let it go.
0: You can't freaking paint a house. I live in Ocean Township, Monmouth County. You can't paint the house without people whining about it. I've seen this Nextdoor app, which I finally had to get rid of because it's just these old biddies going, there's no more space for my cat. Stop building stuff. Shut up. Yeah. You want everything to just crumble?
1: Yeah, in the case of Ocean City, do you want to see Wonderland Pier? We all have great memories. I mean, we do too. Right. But it's literally falling apart. So put something really cool there and a really nice hotel.
0: We have a strip mall in Ocean Township that's been there for 30 years. For some reason, it never worked. Nobody wanted it. Nobody could get in. Everything died in there. So developers like, I'm going to, you know, buy it. It's an eyesore.
1: Yeah.
0: It's been an eyesore for 30
1: years. You'd rather have blight.
0: They go, make it a park.
1: Yeah.
0: Are you kidding me? We're going to bring in jobs. You're going to bring in revenue. You're going to bring in taxes. These old biddies, I cannot. All right. Let's go to Jane. We're talking about ancestry and what you found out through either 23andMe or Ancestry or just for looking for your family. And Jane has a really cool story about her husband finding someone online that he had no idea about, right, Jane?
2: Yeah, I normally don't call into shows, but I felt
0: neither
2: that this might benefit other. I thought this might benefit other people. Our kids decided that we should get our ancestry done. For years, we put it off, and finally, we did it, and we got it back. And it was, you know, we knew what we were, but then we looked at the matches, and we saw that he had a sister, and we're like, wait a minute, did your father, like, you know, get somebody impregnated long ago? We didn't know about it. But then we realized it was a full sister. So we went back, and my son had gotten a message years ago about a woman that thought she was his aunt. So we got all the information that he had about her. We found her. We called her. She's 75. She lives in New Jersey. My husband's 72. And they met, we all met up, and now we're all family. But as it turns out, my in-laws had a baby before they were married. They were actually engaged, and at that point in the 50s, it was so shameful to have a baby at that point, so they gave her up for adoption. She's been searching since she was 18 years old for her information about her father and mother. So we went to see her. We brought all the pictures and everything, and so we're now we're like family.
0: What happened originally when she reached out to your son and said, I think I'm your aunt? He just blew it off?
2: Yeah, he told us about it, and I said, oh, I don't know this person. My husband was like, yeah, don't talk to her. You don't know who she is. She could be somebody crazy.
0: Right. Oh, my God.
2: Because who knew? I mean, we had no idea that his parents had
0: a
2: child.
0: Of course.
2: Yeah.
0: Oh, my God. That's.
2: I thought, I wanted to share it because I feel that people that are adopted
3: They should do Ancestry. You never know what you're going to find.
0: And a lot of people don't realize that, Jane. Thank you so much for that. Yeah. I appreciate the call to New Jersey 101.5. EJ's wife had to do it the old-fashioned way.
1: Yeah.
0: Which, so did you, well, first let me give the phone number. What did you find or who did you find by doing your Ancestry? 1-800-283-101.5. Tell your story.
1: Well, the thing with Linda, she had started looking probably like in the 2000s, and she was adopted through Catholic Charities in Philadelphia, and they would give non-identifying information. So she got

0: mother sadly passed away in her 40s back in 86, so she never had a chance to meet her. But
1: do you know how she died?
0: I think it was an aneurysm.
1: I don't know, because I would just want to know, and that's the thing that a lot of adopted kids say, like, I just want to know what, like,
0: yeah, my medical history. Exactly.
1: Yeah.
0: All kinds of health history you want to know about, right? Not just physical.
1: But I didn't pay extra. Like, you can do on the 23andMe app, you can pay extra for, like, the health DNA.
0: Okay.
1: But that's different. I didn't want to know for some reason. I don't want to know if I have some kind of weird proclivity to cancer or something.
0: Well, it's like when you're pregnant and you can have these tests done to see if your fetus, your child is okay. Yeah. But I think you're better off not knowing, right?
1: Yes. Yeah. 100%.
0: I mean, what are you going to do? What if you found, you know, God forbid your child has... going to have Downs or whatever it might be. I mean, what are you going to do, right?
1: Some people say,
0: you're going to have the child. Least, you should have the child, in my opinion.
1: Yeah, well, some people say, like, but at least I would have been prepared, and that's why, but I don't know. Preparation is overrated, I think.
0: We didn't even know if they were boys or girls, right?
1: Exactly. Listen, my daughter's due in 4 weeks, and the kids are, she accidentally got on the app. You know, now you have the app from the patient portal or the doctor's office.
0: Yes.
1: So they have a report and it says gender. So she's like, oh, shoot. Now, I asked her the other day, I'm like, did you click on it? And she's like, no. I said, you swear you don't know? She goes, I promise. Why would I click on it? I don't want to know. I said, because I would not be able to be carrying around in my pocket for 9 months the gender and not click on it. I would just be
0: too
1: curious.
0: If you know it's there, you're going to be tempted.
1: Right, you know exactly. It's there.
0: Yeah.
1: So she goes,
0: we didn't have to deal with portals back in our day.
1: Yeah, I know. All right, Melissa, I actually want to give her time because this sounds like a really good story.
0: Oh, okay, sure.
1: She found out an amazing story about who she thought was her biological dad. Stay with us,
0: Michael
1: Melissa.
0: McDonald?
1: We'll talk to you in a minute. Michael McDonald also fathered Melissa in Hamilton.
0: Wow. Now,
1: Melissa, stay with us. 1-800-283-101.5 is our number right now. Let's take a quick look at New Jersey Fast Traffic. 10:47.
2: Garden State Parkway northbound side. Watch for delays by Route 78. Problems on one of the exit ramps. Looks like a truck may have made a wrong turn and tried to get on the Garden State Parkway, which is obviously not allowed. Southbound 287 South. It's a left lane closed for construction work by exit 30 at North Maple Avenue. Still the problems in Morristown with the South Street closure right near the Morristown Green by West Park Place. That's all because of a gas leak. Hudson River Crossings under 5 to 10 minute delays, and Route 45 still closed at Woodbury. That's all because of that sewer issue. 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
3: New Jersey 101.5 instant weather. Warm, humid, and breezy today with sun turning to clouds this afternoon, and we'll be watching for a late day shower or thunderstorm too. Kind of feeling like summertime with highs in the lower to mid 80s. As showers exit tonight, it'll be mostly cloudy and it will turn less humid. Lows fall to around 60. And tomorrow will be cooler but generally pleasant, mostly sunny for most of the state. Some clouds to the south. Highs settle around 70 tomorrow. I'm Chief Meteorologist Dan Zarrow.
0: Thanks, Dan Zarrow. Margate 75, Trenton 74, Hillsboro 74. Fast traffic and instant weather every 15 minutes on New Jersey 101.5.
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13: From ABC News, Tech Trends. In 19 years with the Pittsburgh Steelers, former head coach Mike Tomlin built an impressive record. No losing seasons, second most wins in team history, and a Super Bowl title. And now we're learning, for much of that time, he was also building a city in Minecraft.
14: I got interested in this creative mode. I like to build. I've always had an interest in architecture and so forth. And so I started doing this creative city.
13: In the first of a series of videos, Tomlin is taking us into the city he spent well over a decade creating. He says it started by watching his children play the game when they were young.
14: They go on to high school and so forth and off to college, and their participation became less and less over the years. My participation probably at times increased.
13: His first building, a waterfront boutique hotel. He's since added neighborhoods and communities, using the game to, as he says, detach from the realities and pressures of life. With Tech Trends, I'm Wayne Cabot, ABC News.
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16: All right, kids. I promised you would hear an amazing story about DNA. It's the Dennis and Judy Show. EJ's here with me today. Oh, we have Melissa on the line in Hamilton. She recently found something out about her dad, and this is what happens now. Forget about the internet with just being able to spit into a tube and find your long-lost relatives. How you doing, Melissa?
17: Good, Judy. Thank you. Michael McDonald is not my father.
18: Oh.
16: Too bad.
19: What would you do if you found out he was? What's your favorite Doobie Brothers song?
17: Listen, I thought, well, it was a running joke with my husband that Frankie Valli was my father. But it was like a running joke. And so my husband, you know, he laughed and he's, let's get the ancestry test for Christmas a few years ago. And I was like, okay, that's fine. You know, and then I found out I had cancer and I went through treatment. And when I was done with my treatments, my DNA stuff came back. And I was like, cool. And I opened it up and it said, you are 60% Italian, except for my whole family.
19: Frankie Valli.
17: Right? So that was like, we were laughing, and, you know, my sister-in-law was like, are you all right? And I'm like, yeah, I'm fine. I didn't say, you know, come on, look at me. I've had a mustache since I was 11. Like, what? my cousins don't that. Look like this. Like, one eyebrow and a mustache. Like, you know, I mean, you know, and my cousins don't look like this. My husband used to look at us, and he'd be like, what is going on? Like, I have dark, curly hair, dark eyes, you know. And the rest of them are blonde, and like even my brother. And it started like years ago, my birth certificate when we were getting married. And he goes, what's

0: I said, it's my birth certificate. He goes, that's not a birth certificate. And I said, sure it is. It's got my name on it and a seal. He's like, what are you, a state baby? What is that? And I said, shut up. It's my birth certificate. Well, no, it was my name change, I found out. So I did the ancestry and I, you know, cornered my mother in the car because she would never tell me the truth. And found out my father was an Italian immigrant. So I'm first generation Italian. And he went back to Naples, I guess. So I can't find him. And he would be like 85 years old now.
1: Oh, man.
0: Yeah. So you, if you told me like, well, a long time ago, you know. Yeah.
1: Right. They're not going to have in, I guess in Italy, they don't have what we have.
0: No.
1: The infrastructure.
0: They said you could do international DNA. I'm like, yeah, okay.
2: So you're saying the appearance between you and the rest of your family are very different?
0: Oh, stark. Like, wow. When you see a picture of my cousins and I and my brother in a picture, they all have light hair, light eyes.
2: Yeah. It's got me thinking about this girlfriend I had back when I was like in middle school or high school, and all her sisters were blonde, but there was one that was a brunette. Now I'm thinking, wait a minute.
0: I know. I was like, what? I said, why didn't you tell me a long time ago? Well, I said, you'd get mad. Well, I'm mad now.
1: That's so funny.
0: Because I'm old, God. And now he's probably dead. So.
1: No, I don't know. Maybe I'll find him. Dennis, before internet, Dennis found his relatives.
2: And those Italians live pretty long.
0: I know. Yeah. I said, how did he do that? Like, I can't. But yeah, so I was like, did he ever get married again? Did he ever, you know? And my husband's just like, let it go. I'm like, let it go.
1: No.
0: I don't even have medical history. You can't let it go.
1: No, I feel like you should still keep trying. And I do think that it's doable. Definitely keep trying, Melissa.
0: Well, I found my uncle had a child, my mother's brother. She contacted us. We thought it was my grandfather's, like, illegitimate child. Come to find out, it was my uncle's child. And I was like,
2: yeesh.
0: I don't know what to do. I was like, he had kids. He was never even married. We thought he was gay. I don't know.
1: That's hysterical. Melissa, just go to Italy and look around for the first woman with a mustache you find. Stop her.
2: That's funny.
1: And ask her.
0: Are you kidding? That's why I thought I was Sophia Loren when I was a kid. I'm like, look at me. I look like Sophia Loren. And my mother was like, shut up. You're not Italian. I was like, oh.
1: That's very funny. Melissa, thank you. And amazing story and good luck to you.
2: You know, Judy, I sometimes wonder if I have a sibling somewhere in Germany. My dad was stationed in Heidelberg right after World War II. He was a construction engineer responsible for rebuilding Heidelberg after the war. He had a camera and took all these pictures of women in bikinis while he was in Germany, because I guess there weren't a whole lot of bikinis here. And I'm thinking, well, if he's doing this, what else is he doing? Do I have a sibling a few years older than me somewhere in Germany? You know, it's like, if you're a man and you're away for 3 or 4 years and you don't see your significant other, I mean, men are men, right? And I mean, there's a good chance. You don't know. I mean, sometimes I wonder if I have a German sibling.
1: Are you going to go to Heidelberg and try to find out?
2: No.
1: Don't look for a girl with a mustache because they don't have them.
2: No.
1: But I will say, EJ, somebody wrote in, Londo, who writes in very often.
2: Londo.
1: Says, I thought EJ's nationality was piney.
2: Well,
1: and in fact, it is.
2: It is. So, yeah, the English people devolved into pineys. No, I'm proud half piney, yes, but there is English blood in there.
1: You're often you've overcome a lot.
2: I have overcome a lot, and I can tell you that in all honesty, I am my own cousin.
1: How is that?
2: Well, because you talked about being fifth cousins with Mark.
1: Right.
2: My grandparents were like second or third cousins. My dad did the genealogy back in the 70s, before there was internet. He would go to historical societies and libraries, and we would go on graveyard picnics when I was a kid. We would go to graveyards in the Pine Barrens, and he would get information off the headstones.
1: Are you kidding
2: me? No. Graveyard picnics, we called them.
1: That is
2: so amazing. I have overcome a lot.
1: You really have. Also, somebody called Class Bear says on our app chat, a friend of mine recently found out he had a daughter from a one-night stand almost 50 years ago.
2: Yeah.
1: They reunited but didn't hit it off. That's amazing. I find that so intriguing. Like, this is your flesh and blood, but at the same time, it's a complete stranger.
2: Yeah.
1: So it could go either way. All right, we got to take a break. We are, I was going to say we are Dennis and Judy, but that would be a lie. Judy and EJ, wait till you see what we have coming up for you. EJ, should we do your second hour that you wanted to do?
2: I don't know what I wanted to do. What is it?
1: You have a lot.
2: Oh, I do?
1: You also said found money.
2: Yeah, there was a story about a guy that found over $100,000 on an ATM machine in Texas.
1: Okay, be honest. You find $100,000 in cash, nobody's around. What would you do? We're going to find that out coming up after this on the Dennis and Judy Show with me and EJ. Stay with us.
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4: It's 74 degrees at 11 o'clock. I'm Rick Rickman. Former Lieutenant Governor Dale Caldwell has now been suspended from his duties as a United Methodist pastor while church officials investigate a complaint connected to the misconduct allegations that forced his resignation. Caldwell serves as pastor of Covenant United Methodist Church in Plainfield. The church has not disclosed details of the complaint or publicly identified who filed it. Caldwell has maintained that the church inquiry stems from the state investigation and not new allegations, and continues to strongly dispute the findings that led Governor Mikey Sherrill to demand his resignation. A woman is dead and six others are injured after a Jersey City house fire.
5: Flames broke out shortly before 5 o'clock Thursday afternoon inside a home on Boyd Street. Jersey City Fire Chief Jack Johnson says firefighters had to deal with debris everywhere.
6: They went upstairs where they could barely move because the whole second floor was on fire, full of clutter, probably 5 feet high.
5: Three firefighters suffered minor injuries and three other residents were sent to the hospital. The cause is under investigation. In New Jersey, I'm Scott Pringle.
4: Hudson County prosecutors have identified the woman killed in that fire as 90-year-old Zenaida Mojica. Widespread flooding from last weekend's nor'easter has dangerous implications right now. Wildwood Fire Chief Ernie Troiano says the third says cars, golf carts, scooters, and e-bikes that are powered by lithium batteries are potential hazards.
7: We've had vehicle fires and vehicles that are not electric vehicles just because of the wiring compromise, but the lithium-ion batteries are sensitive in that regard, and the salt water just exacerbates the issue.
4: Troiano says the best thing to do is get your battery-powered vehicle away from structures and out of the house, and contact the manufacturer for further instructions. Boaters can once again pass through the Route 71 bridge over Shark River after the nor'easter shut down marine traffic. Crews with the State Department of Transportation pumped the water out and conducted several tests before deeming the bridge safe to resume operations. The complete New Jersey 101.5 forecast is coming up now. New Jersey Fast Traffic.
8: Parkway northbound side, some backups by Route 78 at exit 142. There's a problem with a truck, may have wound up on the parkway or tried to get on the parkway. Obviously, they're not allowed there. And we've got some slowdowns on 82. That's Morris Avenue westbound coming into the Garden State Parkway there. At Morristown, still the closure of South Street right by the Morristown Green with a gas main issue. Gas leak since earlier this morning. Hudson River Crossings about 10. GW Bridge better at the Lincoln or Holland Tunnels. I'm Bob Williams. Next report in 15 minutes. It's on New Jersey 101.5.
9: New Jersey 101.5 instant weather. This is jump in the pool, go to the beach. Kind of warm, humid, breezy, summer-like weather. Not feeling like October-ish pumpkin spice weather at all. Maybe grab an iced pumpkin spice latte today. You'll survive. This is going to be the grand finale of this week's big warm-up as temperatures get ready to crash this weekend. We also have a couple of minor rain chances to talk about, too, but no washouts in the forecast, I'm happy to say. High temperatures, lower to mid-80s today. Sun turning to clouds slowly this afternoon, and then a chance for a late-day shower or thunderstorm. Late afternoon into this evening, everybody could get a little bit wet. Staying mostly cloudy overnight, lows around 60. Tomorrow, we could see lingering clouds and a shower to the south, but sunshine for most. It'll be cooler but pleasant with highs around 70. Only mid-60s with mostly cloudy skies on Sunday. Another chance of showers coming up Sunday afternoon. I'm Chief Meteorologist Dan Zarrow.
4: Thank you, Dan. 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In Sandy Hook, 75, Vineland, 76, Jackson, 74 degrees. Next update hits at 11:30. 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
2: 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Dennis and Kyle off today. 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
10: New Jersey Chime Time is 11:08. Judy Franco here. Oh my goodness. There are plenty of people out there who have been missing EJ, and here he is.
11: It's great to be back. How have you been, Judy?
10: I'm good. Dennis and Judy Show. Dennis, of course, is back with us on Monday. So, EJ.
11: Oh, I got loud.
10: Oh, I like that, though.
11: Okay.
10: Turn it up. Rock out, man. I've told the story a zillion times about how Mark and I checked into a hotel room in the days where they didn't always have a safe in the room. They used to have a safety deposit box in the office. So if you had something valuable with you,
11: right,
10: you would ask for a safety deposit box. So we would come in to the hotel and be like, oh, we have our passports and our wallets. Can we put it in the safety deposit box? Because we're going to go out for lunch. Yeah. Here's a little room, safety deposit box. Pull out the safety deposit box. And there were these long, skinny drawers. And in the back of this long, skinny drawer was 10 grand.
11: Mm.
10: So,
11: wow.
10: Yeah. So Mark pulls it out, wrapped up. $100 bills. I guess there were like a few. I don't know how many. How many $100 bills are in $10,000? I don't know.
11: A whole bunch.
10: 100. So wait, 100 bills of $100. That would be 10,000. Okay. So he pulls it out and he goes, hey, shoot. The guy that had this box before us left this here and somebody must not have, he must have just left it.
11: How do you do that? How do you leave $10,000 behind?
10: I guess it's just like he must have had a bunch of stacks.
11: Yeah.
10: And didn't realize there was one.
11: All the way in the back of the long, skinny drawer. Right.
10: Exactly. So Mark's like, oh, you know, we're both like good people. Let's bring this to the front desk and turn it in.
11: It's like the surprises you find behind the silverware. There's like the thing that holds the silverware. And then there's the space behind the silverware. There might be $10,000 back there.
10: Well,
11: that's usually where the weird forks are that don't match.
10: Exactly. The weird forks. So the 10 grand was in the weird fork section of the drawer. And we, trying to be good citizens, go give it to the front desk because we're like, the man who was checked out before us is going to be looking for this. And then, duh, everybody was like, you're idiots, because the guy at the front desk is just sticking it in his pocket now.
11: Yes.
10: So that when the guy calls, he's going to be like, well, I'm sorry, we don't have it.
11: Yeah.
10: And but then we were like also like, yeah, but then they would call us because they know we were in the room next. And we'd have to lie. Well, like,
11: plus, everything's on camera right now, right? I mean, years ago, it wasn't that way. But I'm sure there's a camera in the safe deposit room.
10: Yeah, you're right about that.
11: That's what I wonder, too, when I watch some of these very not plausible scenarios on TV, like the John Hamm show, for example. You know, where you break... There's got to be cameras. How do you get away with all these break-ins?
10: What's the John Hamm show?
11: The one where he breaks into houses and takes stuff.
10: Oh, okay, okay. I thought you were... Yeah, Friends and Neighbors.
11: Well, there's a new John Hamm show we've got to watch, I've heard about. I think it's called Hostage, where he plays a radio talk show host and he negotiates with the people, the hostage...
10: Liar.
11: No, there's a new show. Maybe I'm getting the name wrong, but I've heard advertisements for it. It stars John Hamm. He plays a radio talk show host, and apparently radio is depicted in a very accurate way. You know how like a lot of shows about radio aren't depicted? We know.
10: Yes.
11: They're not depicted in a realistic way. I've heard this one is. I just heard about it a couple of days ago.
10: Oh, my God. You know, EJ, it's funny. I had dinner with two couples last night, very, very close friends. And I said to one of the couples, you know, we count on you for your TV advice. One couple has supplied us with all of our good shows. And then I remembered, it's you too. Now that you're talking about this, I forgot.
11: Did you watch the Lizzie Borden?
10: No, was it good?
11: I thought it was pretty good.
10: Yeah?
11: Creepy, okay, bloody, so gory. You should watch that one too.
10: We've been watching too much police cam videos. It's just hysterical. We watch these videos of women who don't want to get out of the car when the cop says, get out of the car.
11: Yeah.
10: And then all they were doing was like driving with a suspended license or whatever. They end up having to go to jail because they won't get out of the car. And the cops smash their windows. It's hysterical. But anyway, 1-800-283-101.5. Our topic actually is supposed to be when you found money, because a man recently found $128,000 sitting on top of a Bank America ATM.
11: Yeah, down in Texas.
10: Did you keep it or did you turn it in when you found money? Usually it's like in a wallet, you know? And then sometimes you just find cash in a purse or in a pocketbook or in a manila envelope in the middle of the street. But when did it happen to you and what did you do? 1-800-283-101.5 is our phone number. You know, it's so tempting to keep it. If it's cash, who's going to know? But did it ever? So tell the story.
11: Well, if it's a substantial amount of cash, I think you're going to get caught, right? I mean, they say marked bills and whatnot. And again, going back to the whole camera thing, you know, the cameras are everywhere. If it's a low amount of money, if it's like $100, if it's in a wallet and there's ID, then yes, the right thing to do would be to find the rightful owner of the money. But if there's no ID, yeah, you keep it. But then if you don't want to get in trouble and if it's like six figures, well, then, I mean, what do you do? Like, okay, you would go to that bank. If there's $10,000, $100,000 sitting on an ATM, you would have to go back into that bank and say, hey, I found this out there because you're on camera finding this money, right?
10: Well, what happened here? What happened in this story? I didn't hear the end of it.
11: I will have it for you in a second.
10: I think it's funny because I'm always intrigued from these stories. I love these stories. But then it just occurred to me that you sent me this and I don't know how it ended up. And it also says, EJ, when you hear the way this story ended, what does it say here? Be honest. Did you keep it or return it?
11: I'm getting you the story. I have to go to the link.
10: Well, what he did next turned a huge pile of cash into a real life test of honesty versus temptation.
11: Yes. That's the topic setup, but I'm bringing the actual story up right now. So.
10: Okay. 1-800-283-101.5 is our phone number. So somebody found Mark's wallet outside of Target. He always keeps like an emergency $100 bill in his wallet. I can never do that because I just spend the $100 bill. It can never just sit there. But he had a $100 bill in the back of his wallet. He called Target. Shockingly, customer service said, yes, somebody turned in your wallet. We knew it would not have the money in it anymore, but that's fine. You just want your wallet. So what happened?
11: Well, the wallet's more important because it's got your card and stuff in it and your ID and whatnot. So a big cash sitting on top of a Bank of America ATM in Texas. Many would have kept the money, but he searched for the rightful owner. The 37-year-old Louisville man found the bag at about 10 a.m. on August 3rd at a Bank of America ATM in Texas, about 30 miles near Dallas. A second bag containing 19 checks was also on the scene, according to this news source. The man, whose name hasn't been publicly confirmed, but who local outlets reported works as a barber, was at the ATM with a 42-year-old woman when they spotted the cash.
10: But what I don't understand is it's not like you can get $125,000 from an ATM. What was it doing on top of the ATM?
11: After a manager told him that the cash didn't belong at the location, he called 911. Officers responded to the secure the bags and determine who owned them. USA Today contacted Louisville Police and Bank of America on October 1st, but has not received a response.
10: Okay, I'm just laughing because I really need to understand why $125,000 was sitting on top of a cash machine. But when you found money, is it
11: okay?
10: Ever
11: the money
10: yours
11: belonged to Bank of America and was being hauled by its cash vendor. So the cash vendor stocking the machine left it there.
10: Oh, so you really could have easily taken that because it would have ended up. You could have taken that in a second. Nobody's ever going to be able to trace who. Well, I guess there's cameras and stuff.
11: Investigators believe a Brinks technician had served the ATM and accidentally left the bag on top of the machine. Police found no indication that the cash was connected to any criminal activity.
10: I can't believe that, EJ. That's an amazing person.
11: Talk about screwing up at work.
10: Yeah, I know. But I mean, that seems like it would be a very easy, quick, let me grab this and stick it in my pocket.
11: Yeah, but all those ATMs have cameras on them, right? So, I mean, you could probably take the bag and kind of just put it up really high out of view of the camera.
10: Or like knock it over.
11: But if you find that kind of money, you're not thinking in a logical kind of way.
10: Right. I'm just trying to think of ways that they
11: I am putting myself in this position right now, and I'm just trying to think what I...
10: You can't.
11: No,
10: you can't.
11: I mean, I'd like
10: That's
11: to,
10: a thief. That's like an think, actual thief.
11: Yeah.
10: You know? But Brian has a great story. I want to hear from him, too. But what do you guys do when you find money? I'm sure it's happened to you. And if not, just think about this. $125,000 on an ATM machine right out in public. Do you take it? Do you not take it? 1-800-283-101.5 is our phone number. Your call is coming up next, Brian. And whoever else is waiting on line 1119, here's New Jersey Fast Traffic.
9: Major crash in Linden, Route 109 north and southbound by Style Street. Only the far right lane is open each way because of an accident. Big backups each way. A lot of traffic on the Garden State Parkway northbound by exit 140 from an earlier broken down truck. We got 35. That's fire department activity both ways at Middletown by Harmony Road. Hudson River crossings under 10 minutes. JW Bridge better at Lincoln or Holland tunnels. And at Morristown, still South Street closed by the Morristown Green because of a gas leak. 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
12: New Jersey 101.5 instant weather. Warm, humid, and breezy today with sun turning to clouds this afternoon, and we'll be watching for a late day shower or thunderstorm too. Kind of feeling like summertime with highs in the lower to mid 80s. As showers exit tonight, it'll be mostly cloudy and it will turn less humid. Lows fall to around 60. And tomorrow will be cooler but generally pleasant. Mostly sunny for most of the state. Some clouds to the south. Highs settle around 70 tomorrow. I'm Chief Meteorologist Dan Zarrow.
11: Thank you, Dan. And our temperatures at 1120 in Manasquan at 79, Woodbury at 79, and Westfield 77. Loving these warmer temperatures. Much better than last weekend when it was cold and rainy. Fast traffic and instant weather every 15 minutes on New Jersey 101.5.
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24: President Trump is hailing Tuesday's White House Summit on Artificial Intelligence. Trump and House Speaker Mike Johnson hosted Elon Musk and the heads of Anthropic, NVIDIA, and others as fears grow over the rapid advancement of AI.
25: They love our country and they love the world, and they came together and they did something that few people really, it's almost like a constitution in a way.
24: Trump touted a document signed by the tech leaders that lays out a series of safety commitments around the advancement of AI. Trump said the leaders agreed to self-police themselves, and Johnson pledged government oversight without overregulation. The president said AI is vital to American growth. OpenAI is reportedly halting the release of a new model over safety concerns. The Wall Street Journal says Astra 6.1 showed higher levels of deception. OpenAI tells the journal that the model did not score well on the so-called alignment, which measures how well it lines up with human intent. And the FBI is declaring a cybersecurity incident over a massive hack of data involving agents and their family members by the hacking group Shiny Hunters. Tech Report, I'm Mark Mayfield.
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11: Hi, it's EJ filling in for Dennis and Kyle. Dennis and Kyle are going to be back on Monday. Talking about this story out of Texas where a guy went up to this ATM machine, found $137,000 just sitting there. It was eventually found out that the guy's responsible for restocking the ATM machine left that money behind. The guy wanted to find the rightful owner. He eventually found out that it was this the Brinks that owned the money. Mike Brandt was just telling me the rest of the story, Judy, that the only thing the guy got in return was a pat on the back. No dinner, no cash reward, no nothing. Just a pat on the back.
10: How can that be? Come on. Offer him something.
11: Offer him, at least a fine dining gift card or something.
10: That's very sad.
11: Yeah.
10: All right.
11: But a pat on the back and maybe a clear conscience.
10: Yeah.
11: But wait a minute. Tell me about the $10,000 that you guys found in the safe deposit box.
10: I told you. We gave it to the
11: People just tuned in. They want to hear that story.
10: Okay.
11: You guys actually found $10,000.
10: And that's right. There might be people who just tuned in who didn't hear that story.
11: Right.
10: Can't teach me how this works, EJ.
11: Yeah.
10: So I check into a hotel, open the safety deposit box. There's 10 grand in there. From the guy, I guess, presumably, who left right before us. What do you do with it? We're idiots. We returned it to the front desk.
11: And who ended up spending it and had a party?
10: Probably. What would you do, though?
11: I think to me, a clear conscience is more valuable than $10,000.
10: I know. And especially because it's so traceable. I mean, yes, conscience is one thing, but there's also like, they're going to know.
11: Yeah, and if you have anxiety issues to begin with, like sometimes I wake up at 3 o'clock in the morning for no apparent reason. I've got nothing to be anxious about, but I'm anxious, you know. So I know if that this is one reason I've never cheated in marriage.
10: Well, that means you're an honest person.
11: Yeah, I guess so.
10: If being dishonest would bother you so much, it just shows you.
11: Not that I even consider it. I love my wife dearly, but I couldn't live with that.
10: You know, believe me, I've tried a million times, EJ.
11: I know.
10: He just will not say yes. He will not. Let's go to Brian, who's found money when he was young and returned it. Tell the story, Bri.
1: Hey, guys. How are you?
11: Hey, Brian.
10: We're good.
1: Hey, so I was about 9 years old. I was 9. I'm 69. Going to be 67. And, coming back, it was late October, and all the leaves had, pretty much been falling. People were raking them up, and I was down the road. It was in Branchburg, New Jersey, and there was a little store there, and I was on my way back home. We were actually staying at my aunt and uncle's, and I was kicking the leaves like a nine-year-old does, and lo and behold, there was a ton of money all over the place. So I rummaged through it all, and it was $192. That's a lot of money back then.
10: Oh yeah,
11: it's a lot now.
10: And especially for you.
1: Yep.
10: For a little boy.
1: Yep. So I figured it had to be the people. It was in front of a house, that they were spread out pretty good. So I basically what I did was I knocked on the door and I said, "Hey, question for you. You didn't happen to lose something, did you?" And the guy goes, "I lost money when I was out there raking the leaves." Sure enough, it was his. He even gave me the right amount. I said, "I found it." He was like, "I can't believe you do that." And I said, "Well, hey, listen, this is what my parents taught. This is what I'm supposed

0: supposed to do.
1: Aww.
0: And so I handed it back to him, and he gave me $20. That was a lot of money back then for a 9-year-old.
1: Of course. And,
0: love this story. So my parents, my dad even walked me back down there and said, "You're going to give him the money." The guy said, "Absolutely not. He's going to keep that $20."
1: Right. That's yep. great.
0: So
1: that's beautiful.
0: And then a second time, here's what happened another time late in life. And this is karma, I believe. And obviously God took care of me too. So
1: make this one quick. On we're up against the clock, Brian. Make it quick.
0: Okay. It was on my way down to daughter's in Virginia. Didn't have a job. I had $210 to my name. Stopped at a gas station to fill up. And I had like $180 left. Back then, gas was cheap. Anyway, lo and behold, I left it there and I was frantic. I didn't know it. I called them 5 days later on my way home. They kept it in their safe.
1: Amazing story.
0: Yep.
1: Brian, I'm going to cut you off because he's saying it would only happen in Virginia.
2: Yes.
1: All right. Got to cut you off. People go on like that sometimes. What are you going to do?
2: But we got the news.
1: We got the news.
2: Oh, is that the intro?
1: Say it again. We got the news now.
2: All right.
3: 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I'm Rick Rickman with your New Jersey 101.5 News Flash. New Jersey received more than $60 million in opioid settlement funds over the last fiscal year. But new spending reports show some of that money went toward concerts, bounce houses, DJs, police equipment, summer camps, meals, and other expenses that harm reduction advocates question. New Jersey's new regulations governing the ABC test for independent contractors officially took effect Thursday despite objections from business groups and Senate President Nick Scutari. The Labor Department and Governor Mikey Sherrill say the regulations merely codify existing law and court decisions do not change the three-part ABC test. An 18-year-old Newark man and a juvenile have been charged in connection with the theft of an SUV in the Loveladies section of Long Beach Township. Police say the pair were linked to the stolen vehicle investigation. And that's your New Jersey 101.5 News Flash. Here's fast traffic.
4: Major crash in Linden, Route 109 north and southbound by Style Street. Only the far right lane is open each way because of an accident. Big backups each way. A lot of traffic on the Garden State Parkway northbound by exit 140 from an earlier broken down truck. We got 35. That's fire department activity both ways at Middletown by Harmony Road. Hudson River Crossings under 10 minutes. JW Bridge better at Lincoln or Holland Tunnels. And at Morristown, still South Street closed by the Morristown Green because of a gas leak. 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
5: New Jersey 101.5 instant weather. Temperatures today are running about 15 degrees above normal for early October. Tomorrow, all the way through next week, will trend much more seasonable, much more autumnal. Lower to mid-80s today, warm, humid, and breezy, with sun turning to clouds this afternoon. And then starting around 4 or 5 o'clock, we're going to watch for showers and thunderstorms to come into play. It's not going to last long, but everybody could get a little bit wet through this evening. Staying mostly cloudy overnight with lows around 60. Tomorrow, sunshine for most. Some pesky clouds and a shower possible to the south. It's going to be cooler, but generally pleasant with highs around 70. Only mid-60s on Sunday. We're going to watch for another rain chance Sunday afternoon. I'm Chief Meteorologist Dan Zarrow.
3: Thank you, Dan. In Brigantine, 76, Flemington, 75, Colts Neck, 78 degrees. Next update at noon. 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
2: 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He wanted to find the rightful owners. 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
9: And EJ here filling in for Kyle and Dennis. They'll both be back on Monday. Our number, 1-800-283-101.5. Guy in Texas finds $100,000 on top of an ATM machine, does the right thing, turns it in, finds out that it belongs to the Brinks guys who load up the machine. What did he get in return? Nada. Pat on the back. You think they'd give him at least $20, like our last caller, who got a $20 reward, or you know, maybe a gift card to Cafe Luca or something like that. I don't know. 1-800-283-101.5. Are you going to talk?
10: Sorry, I got a little distracted. I'm so sorry.
9: Is everything okay?
10: Back to it. Everything is fantastic. Somebody just wrote, wait, that's not Dennis.
9: No.
10: Eric?
9: Yeah.
10: Took you a little bit. Also, you're getting a lot of like, so glad to hear you today, EJ. Missed you. Oh, somebody even wrote, you make the show worthwhile listening to.
9: Hmm.
10: Thank God. Somebody delete that before the old man sees it.
9: I'm going to plug myself here. You can still listen to me. I'm on with Jersey's Biggest Hits Friday night, 7 to midnight, and Saturday and Sunday, 3 to 7. So I'll be back on tonight.
10: And we love it. We love it so much. So when you found money, it's easy to say you would return it. But once you're holding it in your cold little hand, especially $250,000 or over $250,000 found on the top of an ATM machine.
9: Yeah.
10: That's a tough one.
9: But those ATM machines do have cameras on them. So, cameras are just everywhere. We're on camera right now. And we don't even realize it.
10: We are?
9: Yep. I'm looking at you and you're looking at me, but where else is that feed going? You don't know.
10: No, don't say that.
9: Oh, yeah. You know, if you have a smart TV, it's got a camera on it.
10: No, it does not.
9: And it can
10: stop
9: see
10: it.
9: And can see what you're doing.
10: Stop saying that. It's not true.
9: It can see everything you're doing in your living room. Or if you have a TV in your bedroom. It's all out there. It's all connected.
10: Do you have a TV in your bedroom?
9: No. People don't want to see what I do in there.
10: No, stop it. You don't have a TV in your master room?
9: I think
10: it's weird.
9: We have no TVs in our room. I have a radio in my room. In our room.
10: Who doesn't have a TV in the bedroom?
9: We've never had a TV in there.
10: You're actually smart, but I didn't even know people still
9: if we watch
10: that.
9: Stuff, it's usually on the device, the camera or the or the iPad. No, actually, no, we don't use the iPads anymore. Only old people use iPads. So I'll watch it on my MacBook or I'll watch things on my phone. So no TVs
10: That's
9: in the
10: weird.
9: Bedroom.
10: That's really weird. I mean, it's probably good and better.
9: Well, because you can watch it with maybe a headphone. She can watch what she watches. I can watch what I watch. We got the headphones in.
10: Okay.
9: That's weird. We do watch shows together, but that's generally downstairs.
10: Right, I know. But that's so funny. I'm sorry. I think it's unusual. I think it's a good topic, too. One day we got to talk about it. Chris says his mother-in-law found female. Chris, tell us a story about your mom-in-law finding the money.
11: Oh, yes. She was in Englishtown, and she stopped at the little grocery store there and was grabbing a bag of potato chips, and she wanted to get the fresher ones. So she was digging in the back, and she pulled out a brown paper bag, and there was $1,500 in there.
9: Wow.
11: So at first she went to the store manager, and then he said, all right, I'll take it. And she said, nah, call the cops. She was not leaving that money unattended. The cops came, they took it, and of course they had to figure out where it came from. And bottom line, what they decided was that it was probably drug money, and there was like a drop, and someone was supposed to pick it up. So after X amount of days, we're talking back in the 80s, so I don't remember how long it was, but my mother-in-law got the money. The cops came and delivered it to her because nobody ever claimed it. And like I said, they thought it might have been drug money.
10: That's wild. That's amazing. Yeah. Drug money's the best money, too, because it doesn't belong to anybody, so you can keep it. Like when the police departments find those cars that are involved in drug deals and whatever, and then they just keep them.
9: Yeah, you know? That drug money is already sort of laundered, right? I mean, it's...
11: Right.
9: Yeah.
10: I really need to find some drug money somewhere. Does anybody know where people leave it?
9: Let's think about the places in New Jersey where you'd be most likely to find it. I'd say...
10: Newark.
9: Atlantic City.
10: Patterson.
9: Jersey City.
10: Yeah.
9: Carlstadt. Thanks, Chris.
10: West Caldwell.
11: Okay, guys. Thank you.
10: Chris, thank you.
9: Ong's hat.
10: Ong's hat for sure.
9: Right there on the Batona Trail. Walk down the trail. They'd probably bury the money in the sand down there.
10: Or, EJ, what's the place I always tell you is fake?
9: Trenton, definitely.
10: No, Tacoville. Tottoville.
9: Belcoville.
10: What?
9: Belcoville. South of Mays Landing. Actually, you know what? Who I heard from this week? I heard from Angel Merrill, who owns Merrill's Colonial Inn on Route 50 in Belcoville.
10: That's the whole story.
9: It started 67 years ago. Her dad, Al, started it with the wife, Dot. Dot cooked there until she was 90-something.
10: This story doesn't...
9: But listen. These out-of-the-way places, Jersey, and Jersey are gems. You got to find these places, like all these out-of-the-way highways, places that have been in a family and not in a chain for 60, 70 years.
10: Right.
9: You brought up Belcoville.
10: Fake news, EJ. The whole story is fake news.
9: It's real, and it's spectacular.
10: And not only is it fake, but once you threw in that the name was Dot, that's when I knew it could not have happened.
9: There's this other place with the Dot in the name. It's on 206 and 38. It's an

0: Okay. I found $10,000, like a package with the $10,000.
1: Wow.
2: No.
0: Hundreds.
2: Come on.
0: Yeah. That was so, and it was like at least 2 years old because the receipts from the bags around, they were that old. That was delivered so long ago and no one ever found that.
2: Oh my God.
0: Yeah, I called my friend Dana that works there with me and I said, you know what? I'm just going to be honest, which is the right thing to do because I work there, you know, and I don't want any issues. And I did give it to them. I did get a big thank you, but that was about it.
1: That's it.
0: Just a thank you. And it was just one package that easily was left on the bottom of the bag and could have been easy to take it because it was so long ago and no one ever reported that.
2: Can't believe that.
0: Listen, that there was $10,000 missing from the
1: delivery.
0: You'd
1: have to give at least $100 to somebody.
2: You got to tell yourself, though, that you didn't do it for the reward. You know what I mean? So
0: that's
1: what it is. And like I said before, sometimes a clear conscience is priceless.
0: Yes. You got that right.
2: That is the reward. Lisa, thank you so much for calling New Jersey 101.5. I lost my wallet in a cab in New York City. My father gets a call from a rabbi in Queens.
1: Oh.
2: Because my number wasn't listed, so he called the number. Long story, but anyway, he got to my dad. He goes, I have your wallet or whatever. Come to Queens and pick it up. So it had $500 in it. And it was a ton for me at the time. Single,
1: you had to be young, right?
2: Girl.
1: Yeah.
2: Yeah, I was like 22, whatever.
1: Right.
2: And so my dad said, I'm going to go up to Queens for you and I'll get it for you, whatever. And he said to the rabbi, you know, I want to give you a reward. And he goes, no, I don't want to take it. And my father said, then can I give a donation to the synagogue?
1: Right.
2: And he goes, okay, that, you know, you could do or whatever. So I said, Dad, you know, you could just give him the whole thing. Because at that point, it's like when Mark lost his wallet in Target and he's got the $100 emergency dollar in there, a bill in there. You don't care about the money.
1: No, it's about your cards. It's about your ID.
2: Yeah.
1: It's about your insurance card, especially because, you know, I mean, they're, God forbid you don't have your insurance card.
2: But isn't your insurance card on your in your phone?
1: Well, I probably should take a photo of it and put it in my phone. I still have a card and I'm going through.
2: Are
1: a thing.
2: You on our insurance? No.
1: I am. I'm on the station's insurance. Yeah.
2: So, just get the app, and they have a little card you can keep on your phone.
1: Yeah,
2: you know.
1: Everybody, they always want the card all the time. They don't do one thing unless you have the card. And now you can't even go to the office and do it on a clipboard. You have to do it all on their stupid portal. I hate the portal. I don't even like the word portal.
2: It's a bad portal. Is a horrible word, by the way.
1: It sounds like an overweight small person.
2: It does.
1: He's a portal.
2: See, this is what I miss about you, EJ. Like, I never thought of it that way, and now I'll never be able to hear the word portal without thinking of that. All right, we're going to take a quick break for New Jersey Fast Traffic. Hang on.
3: 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Accident cleared by Style Street at Jersey City, southbound 109 Tunnelly Circle area. That's right lane construction work. No current problems on the parkway if you're heading down the shore. We've got South Street still closed at Morristown, right by DeHart Street and the Morristown Green because of a gas leak. Hudson River Crossings under 10 GW Bridge. 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Next report in 15 minutes from the All-American Auto Group Traffic Desk on New Jersey 101.5.
4: New Jersey 101.5 instant weather. Warm, humid, and breezy today with sun turning to clouds this afternoon. And we'll be watching for a late day shower or thunderstorm too. Kind of feeling like summertime with highs in the lower to mid 80s. As showers exit tonight, it'll be mostly cloudy and it will turn less humid. Lows fall to around 60. And tomorrow will be cooler but generally pleasant. Mostly sunny for most of the state. Some clouds to the south. Highs settle around 70 tomorrow. I'm Chief Meteorologist Dan Zarrow.
1: 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Surf City 78, Mahwah 78, Piscataway 79. Fast traffic and instant weather every 15 minutes on New Jersey 101.5.
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14: A new study shows insomnia results in a 26% increased risk of stroke and about the same percentage increase in hospital admissions. The Sleep Medicine Review research also suggests insomnia, or inability to get enough sleep, is linked to depression and dementia. The study's lead author says insomnia deserves attention as a warning sign of the status of your brain and of your mental health. Nature's calming effect isn't just for the birds, and even traffic noise may not drown it out. According to a new North Carolina State University study, students in wooded areas had lower heart rates even while listening to city traffic. Recorded birdsong also improved a separate measure of stress recovery. While students sat in a built-up campus setting, researchers say the sights and sounds of nature can produce physical benefits on their own, and unique ones at that. Health Update, I'm Sarah Lee Kessler.
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16: Dennis and Judy show with me, Judy Franco, and across from me is the lovely and talented EJ.
17: It's been great to be reunited with you since July 13th. It's been three months.
16: Reunited, and it feels so good.
17: And I think about you all the time.
16: I know. Well, because, you know, we go back 150 years now or something.
17: Yeah, it was fun. Geez, what am I doing with this damn board here?
16: I don't know.
17: I keep turning the music on, but I'm not meaning to.
16: People like the portal thing, EJ, that you said. And now, yeah, it's not a good word. You know, there are so many words that are not a good word. And I've said this before. I don't like the word urine. But it is a pretty girl's name. Like, I wish it didn't mean what it meant, because it's not a bad girl's name, you know? And it kind of sounds like a girl's name.
17: Urine Franco.
16: Yeah.
17: Urine.
16: You know, like, urine is kind of like, anyway, it doesn't sound like what it is. I don't like that word.
17: It sounds like it belongs to

0: somebody else.
1: Yeah.
0: Like, it should be my in. If you're talking about your own urine, it should be my in. If I'm talking about yours, it's urine. My in and urine.
1: Okay. Well, people do say that, though. Like, you know those people that go, it's urines?
0: No, I don't know what that is. Urines?
1: They go, country folk.
0: Oh.
1: That rake over there.
2: That car over there urines?
1: Yeah, exactly. So that's why urines to you sounds like a possessive, right? But what are the other words that you think are ugly and you wish did not exist or meant something else? You know what I don't like?
0: No.
1: Nipple.
0: Oh, nipple.
1: It just doesn't sound good. My daughter hates the word panties. Like, she taught her kids to only say the girls.
0: Underwear.
1: To say underwear.
0: Yeah.
1: She goes, panties. And I'm like, why? Because panties sounds like a porn word.
0: Right.
1: It does? Why? I don't know. My mother, I had three sisters, four girls. My mother, five girls in the house. Where are my panties?
0: Why are they called panties for women and not panties for men?
1: Well, because panties is a porn word, I guess. I don't know.
0: Right.
1: But it really, the word, like, there's certain words that when I hear them, like you are with portal.
0: Portal. I just don't like, the word portal does sound like something that it's not. And I don't like portals. I don't like having to jump through 17 hoops just to make a doctor's appointment.
1: I know what you mean. The other thing is, I think, this is going to sound horrible, but like, there's some words, like feces is another one that would have been prettier as a girl's name.
0: Feces sounds like too much like fetus.
1: Another bad word.
0: I know.
1: I hate fetus. Fetus doesn't sound, it sounds like feet.
0: Yeah.
1: You know, some words just like don't work for what they are.
0: Wasn't there a tennis player named Fetus? Fetus Scarolitis or something like that?
1: Fetus.
0: Oh.
1: Wow.
0: Not fetus.
1: That's a trip down memory lane.
0: I hear the word fetus, I think of the tennis player.
1: I haven't heard of that word.
0: We're really off the rails now, aren't we?
1: I know. But, you know, it's almost over. Okay.
0: It's almost over. I get to go away for another 3 months. I'm like a cicada of radio.
1: I'm just, yeah, or the, who was that pinch hitter?
0: Oh, Matt Stairs.
1: Should have given the guy some candy from the bank lobby.
0: Lollipop. Do you call them lollipops? There are people that call them taffies. You ever hear that?
1: Oh, that's ridiculous.
0: I know. The people down there in Delco, they call them taffies.
1: I'm telling you, those people, their S ain't right. seriously.
0: They're making a TV show down there right now, Task. You ever watch Task? You'd like that one. It's another good show. You're really way behind on your TV watching.
1: You know why?
0: You've got to look more into this John Hamm show. This John Hamm, where he plays a radio guy, and he's a hostage negotiator on the radio, apparently.
1: All right, I'm going to write down...
0: I think it's called Task. Hostage. And Task.
1: And John Hamm.
0: Yes.
1: And Task.
0: But you don't like. You probably don't like the guy in Task because he's a liberal. Rumfalo guy.
1: I'm not like that.
0: Oh, Dennis doesn't like
1: him. Oh, yeah, no, I won't watch him.
0: Okay.
1: I can't stand him. It's not just liberal. He's like anti-Semitic.
0: But anyway. I didn't know that.
1: Okay, listen. A friend of mine this is old. Okay. I would have taken it in a second and figured it out later, the $125K somebody's talking about. But that's life-changing money, and it's just laying there. It's mine. I'll make a sign of the cross, and everything will be okay. Is that how it works for you people?
0: Yeah, either that or the holy water.
1: Well, if you knew, beyond a shadow of a doubt, that nobody would know, you would take it.
0: Absolutely. And what would be the first thing you would do with it? I would definitely get rid of that stupid college loan I'm still paying. Oh, we got to go.
1: Oh, EJ. What? Boy, this flew by.
0: Yeah, it was fun. Hopefully you'll ask me back again sometime.
1: I will. You never know. The old man, he's off all the time.
0: I'd make an old reference, but nobody will get it. But, you know, you remember Johnny Carson? He only worked like 2 or 3 days a week.
1: Yes.
0: Yeah, he's the Johnny Carson of 101.5.
1: Exactly. Yeah. And guess who's up next?
0: Rick Rickman.
1: I'm talking about the show.
0: Oh, I know. Lou and Michelle.
1: Yes, the real radio show. They're coming up next. Have a great weekend. We'll be back Monday with Dennis.
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4: It's 79 degrees at 12 o'clock. I'm Rick Rickman. Federal authorities say they've intercepted more than 600 stolen vehicles worth about $36 million at the port of New York and New Jersey over the past year, preventing them from being shipped overseas. Officials say many of the vehicles were stolen in New Jersey, although some came from elsewhere in the country, and many were destined for West Africa and the Dominican Republic. Authorities say organized theft rings frequently target high-end vehicles and sometimes recruit juveniles to check unlocked cars or break into homes to steal key fobs. A day after a report that rapper Sean Diddy Combs was getting drugs and booze while in federal prison in South Jersey, NBC is now reporting he's in solitary confinement.
5: According to NBC News, the rap mogul is living large while serving time at the Fort Dix Federal Prison in New Jersey. Sources say Diddy was paying several inmates to do his chores and give him massages. Prisoners who stayed at the same unit also claim that Combs was able to smuggle in banned items like cell phones and liquor. A representative for Combs said the report was simply describing the average prison experience. Meanwhile, a spokesperson for the Bureau of Prisons would neither confirm nor deny if Combs was moved into the special housing unit. I'm Lizzie Radabali.
4: 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A freight train derailment in Jersey City. Conrail reporting that 9 cars jumped their tracks Thursday night. The freight train system says the cars were all empty, and it happened on Conrail's own property. They say no public roads or crossings were impacted. The complete New Jersey 101.5 forecast is coming up now. New Jersey fast traffic.
6: In Elizabeth, on the Turnpike Interchange 13 on-ramp to the northbound car lanes, partially blocked because of construction work. Traffic a little bit slow there. 109 reopened recently at Linden from an early morning accident by Style Street. Hudson River Crossings under 10 minutes. GW Bridge still the closure of Route 53 southbound in Denville because of a broken water main at Fox Hill Road. And Route 24, 124, that's South Street, still closed by the Morristown Green utility repairs from an earlier gas leak. I'm Bob Williams. Next port in 15 minutes. It's on New Jersey 101.5.
7: New Jersey 101.5 instant weather. Here's some good news, New Jersey. We're out of drought. For the first time since last August, 0% of the state is in a drought status right now. And the state even canceled its drought warning yesterday. All the rainy, stormy weather of the past 3 or 4 months paid off. And we should get a brilliant foliage season as a result. The trees are happy, so fall colors should be very bright in the coming weeks here. Today's weather feeling like summertime. Lower to mid-80s, warm, humid, and breezy. We'll see increasing clouds this afternoon. And then watch for a late afternoon or evening shower or thunderstorm. Everybody in the state potentially gets a little bit wet through this evening. Then mostly cloudy and turning less humid overnight. Lows around 60. Tomorrow, cooler, highs around 70. Sunshine for most of the state. We could hang on to clouds and a shower to the south. Sunday, even cooler, mid-60s with mostly cloudy skies. We'll be watching another shower chance Sunday afternoon. I'm Chief Meteorologist Dan Zarrow.
4: 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In Stone Harbor, 78, Hoboken, 79, Lakewood, 81 degrees. 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
8: If you dread dealing with...
9: Researchers say a new flu vaccine offers more protection for people older than 50. It uses the same technology that created the vaccines for COVID-19. Doctors at University of Washington Medicine say it's 30% more effective than the standard vaccine, and that's especially important for people older than 50 because their bodies don't create as many antibodies. The new vaccine is called Emflusiva. New research is showing lower cognitive test scores scores could mean an increased risk of stroke for older adults. Michael Kastner explains.
10: The study published in the Journal of the American Heart Association shows lower overall thinking ability tied to an 86% higher chance of a stroke. Lower memory scores were linked to a 68% higher risk of stroke. The study looked at the risk of first-time stroke in thousands of people ages 60 and older and compared cognitive test scores with later stroke incidents.
9: Health update. I'm Sarah Lee Kessler.
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1: Oh, boy. New Jersey, chime time is 12:09.
0: What a way to start the day.
1: It's Lou and Michelle.
0: Michelle didn't like the height of the chair. I mean, they're all adjustable, so everybody's different. They like different things. But I'm not the tallest guy in the world, right? So I push my chair up really high. Like, I got to almost jump off the chair to get off it and jump on it. And Michelle's chair was up around where I normally keep it. She's like, wow, now I know what it feels like to be you.
1: It's back to normal now.
0: Not easy up here.
1: That was crazy. Got a nosebleed up there.
0: Oh, funny.
1: So we have a prize. It's giveaway time on Fun Friday.
0: Yes. Yeah. It's going to be an amazing. It's Fun Friday on
1: Fun 101.5. Oh, boy.
0: Yeah. That's good. That was pretty good.
1: Did it flow?
0: Well, you forgot the New Jersey part, but that.
1: Oh, I did?
0: Yeah.
1: Oh. Say it again.
0: You want me to say it?
1: Yeah.
0: Hey, it's Fun Friday on New Jersey, Fun 101.5.
1: Fun Friday on New Jersey, Fun 101.5.
0: There you go. See that?
1: Yeah, that really flows.
0: Rolled off your tongue.
1: So we have a pair of tickets to go see the New Jersey Symphony, Hollywood Hits at the Basie Center for the Arts. And this is going to be a great show. So if you want to win these tickets right now, give us a call at 1-800-283-101.5. Would you like to explain what we're playing today?
0: I would love to do that, Michelle, because a lot of times we'll do the four clues. Like we've done before, we'll just give you four clues about something. So today, the theme is simply New Jersey landmarks. New Jersey landmarks. So we'll give you
19: four different clues. You can take a guess after each one, but you don't have to get the first one right. You got until the end of it and see if you can't get it right to win the tickets to the New Jersey Symphony at the Basie Hollywood Hits. Nope.
20: 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Really, I got to be honest, this weather is, I'm in such a good mood.

0: right now. It's distracting me.
1: I agree with
0: and
1: you.
0: And we don't have a window in the studio.
1: No.
0: So I don't know why it's distracting me, but I did step outside right before the show, and I was blown away with how nice it is out there.
1: It's summer. It's a summer day.
0: Right? Are you happy with this? Like, once you get into fall and you kind of make that transition in your mind and you're ready for sweaters and jeans and hay rides, and then you have a day like today, does that bring you back and you're like, oh, I really miss summer? Or are you moving ahead to fall and you don't want this warm weather?
1: You lost me at transition. I haven't made the transition yet. That's why I'm still wearing shorts.
0: I did make the transition.
1: You did.
0: So this is kind of like throwing me off, but it's gorgeous.
1: No. This is me. This is payoff for wearing shorts for the past week. I wore shorts through the nor'easter.
0: You did?
1: Yeah.
0: Because and hey dudes.
1: Because I was hopeful. Yes. I was, and very wet hey dudes, I might add. But but this is a great day, and it hits to start the weekend. So we love that. All right. So let's do this. It is the Four Clues New Jersey Landmark Edition.
0: We put a lot of research into this, by the way.
1: Yes.
0: I want you to know.
1: We really did.
0: Extensive research.
1: It was
0: took a long time.
1: It was an intense meeting that we had.
0: And we were like, is that too easy? We don't want to make it too easy. We don't want to make it too difficult. It's a fun Friday. So hopefully this all works out. And if it doesn't, blame Lou.
1: Michelle put a lot of work into this. And we'll see what happens.
0: Let's go. Okay. All right. Let's start with Seth in Monroe.
1: Yes.
0: And see if he's ready to go.
1: Hi, Seth.
2: Yes. How you doing?
1: We're doing good.
2: I think I'm ready.
1: You do? Okay, good.
2: Give me a softball.
1: All right. Well, Seth wants a softball.
0: I think I have a softball.
1: Okay, good.
0: All right, hold on. Get to know Seth a little more.
1: Oh. So, Seth, is this the first time you've given the game a try?
2: This game. I didn't do too good a couple weeks ago. The true or false game. I didn't do too good.
1: Oh, okay. So you didn't win.
2: No.
1: Okay, so this is a little bit of redemption now for you today.
0: All right, here we go.
2: I hope so.
0: I think it's going to be good.
1: I hope so.
0: No, he was embarrassed.
1: No, we're not going to let that happen.
0: That's not going to happen. Here we go.
2: It's all good. It's okay.
0: Okay, here we go. First clue. This New Jersey landmark was built in 1881.
1: Well, that narrows it down.
0: To 1881, yeah. It does.
1: You're going to need another clue.
0: Here we go. It stands 65 feet tall and weighs about 90 tons.
1: Okay. I think I know what it is. Any guesses, Seth?
2: It's in Margate, New Jersey.
1: Your guess is someplace in Margate?
0: I'm going to give you clue number three. Visitors can climb a spiral staircase inside.
2: I think I got it.
0: All right, you want to guess?
2: Lucy the Elephant.
1: Redemption for Seth!
0: You got it, Seth! You are a winner!
2: Very good, thank you.
1: Nice. Seth is like,
0: know what to make of it.
1: Seth is like, I just want to get that loss off the ledger, and I'm a winner now. And that's what matters, Seth. You got it.
2: Okay, thank you.
0: He's like, take a breath, Seth.
1: Yeah,
0: we want you to breathe.
1: It's a little pressure. It's a lot of pressure.
0: I get it. That. Seth, hold on. Mike's going to take your info and get you the prize. Congratulations.
1: I got to tell you, when you led with it was built in 1881, like, okay, there's probably been a couple of buildings built in 1881.
0: All right, well.
1: But it was good. That was a good one.
0: Okay.
1: It was a fun one.
0: But then he asked me, is it in Margate?
1: You knew it.
0: And I was like, I'm not going to answer that.
1: You know,
0: we can't answer the question.
1: I was going to give it, you know, I like to cheat. And I was going to give the clue like, hey, I'll give you this clue, Seth. You wouldn't be able to fit it in your trunk. See, that's what I would have done.
0: That's a good one.
1: All right. So let's see. Should we try to make another winner right now?
0: Let's do it.
1: All right. You pick the call. I'll do the question.
0: All right. Let's go to Kenny. Are you ready, Kenny?
3: I'm ready.
1: Okay. Hi, Kenny. How's Piscataway today?
3: It's pretty good.
1: Okay. All right, here we go. You know you can take a guess after every clue, but you don't have to have a final answer until after the fourth one, okay?
3: Okay.
1: All right, here we go. This is the most famous vacation summer spot in New Jersey, known for its beaches and nightlife.
3: Wildwood?
4: It's safe.
3: Atlantic City?
1: You're thinking Atlantic City. You're thinking... Yes! Atlantic City on the first Lou, you got it.
3: All right.
1: That's nice.
0: Who's in the car with you, Kenny? Who helped you out?
3: My mom.
0: Because you were like Wildwood and your mom was like, no, no, no, Kenny. I'm thinking Atlantic City.
3: All right.
0: I heard that exchange.
1: Can we ask what your mom's name is?
3: Joanne.
1: Joanne was
4: hi,
1: like,
4: guys.
1: Hi.
0: Hi, Joanne.
1: Joanne was like, Kenny, you say Wildwood and you're grounded.
0: You're going to be a loser.
1: It's not the answer.
0: Stick with me. I'm a winner. Kenny, you guys are both winners. Congratulations.
1: I want to know how you knew that. How'd you guys know that in the first one? It could have been any place.
3: I don't know.
1: Mom, right? The answer is mom. Mom knew it.
4: That's the one.
1: That's it.
0: Yeah. Mom, all right, knows best. You're right.
1: Enjoy the show and thank you for playing.
0: Do you remember last week, though, on Fun Friday, you were like off the charts excited?
1: I was beside myself.
0: Do you think the head cold, like we were talking about your head cold yesterday at this time, like, do you feel better?
1: Yeah, I feel great.
0: I just want to make sure you're all in for Fun Friday.
1: Well, you think I'm not excited enough?
0: No, I think you are.
1: You think I'm not up to it?
0: I think you are, again, level 10. I think you
1: if you're
0: are
1: the coach,
0: if
1: you're the coach, I'm not on the starting team today.
0: I just want to make sure the head cold is not going to get in the way of all this fun we're going to have today.
1: Here's my vow to our contestants. Nothing will stand between you, me, and victory today.
0: Okay.
1: How's that better?
0: Okay, that was good. Okay. Very good. 1-800-283-101.5 is the phone number. We have a bunch of people lined up, so we are ready to go on this Fun Friday. Give us a call, and right now it's 1218. Here's New Jersey Fast Traffic.
5: In Elizabeth on the New Jersey Turnpike ramp from Interchange 13, the on-ramp to the car lanes partially blocked because of construction work. Hudson River crossings under 10 at the GW Bridge. Lincoln and Holland tunnels are okay. South Jersey, still the closure of Route 45 northbound. That's by Evergreen Avenue at Woodbury. That's all because of that damage to that sewer. And the Commodore Barry Bridge with construction work both ways. Atlantic City Expressway emergency repairs westbound by exit 28. Two right lanes are closed. 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Next report in 15 minutes from the All-American Auto Group Traffic Desk on New Jersey 101.5.
6: New Jersey, 101.5 instant weather. Sun turning to clouds this afternoon. Feeling like summertime, warm, humid, and breezy with highs lower to mid-80s. Watch for some late-day showers and thunderstorms, though. Everybody could get a little wet coming into this evening. Mostly cloudy overnight, lows around 60, and tomorrow will be cooler but generally pleasant. Sunshine for most, some pesky clouds to the south tomorrow. Highs will settle around 70 degrees. I'm Chief Meteorologist Dan Zarrow.
0: And right now in Barnegat Light, it's 76, in Parsippany, 79. Old Bridge, it's 80. Fast traffic and instant weather every 15 minutes on New Jersey 101.5.
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15: That's exactly
14: again,
15: right.
14: I only have to say that in my contract four times this hour.
15: Is that the deal? Okay.
14: I said I'll give you one extra one like I did last week.
15: You have a good agent. You have a good agent, Michelle. There's no doubt about
14: that. I'm saying it more than you are.
15: But you are because you're the one who is like, you're tapping the brakes on it a little. I go in hot.
14: You did go. Again, level 10. All right, so we have a pair of tickets to the New Jersey Symphony Hollywood Hits at the Basie Center. This is going to be a great show, so give us a call, 1-800-283-101.5. We're playing Four Clues.
15: The New Jersey Landmark Edition. Just to be clear on it, these aren't all like historic places. These aren't places that you have to have been paying attention in history class. Like some of them are attractions. Yeah, I mean, they're pretty easy landmarks, we think.
14: This next one is so easy. It's so easy. All right, let's go to Janine in Allentown for this easy one. Hi, Janine.
15: No pressure, Janine. She said easy three times.
16: All right, I hope so.
14: Did you get the other two, Janine?
16: Only one.
15: Okay. All right, that's okay, though.
14: What didn't you get?
16: I thought, instead of Atlantic City, I was thinking of Asbury Park.
15: But you know what? You get a pass on that one because you really only heard one clue. It was answered on one clue.
16: Okay.
15: Yeah, so you're fine. You're good. You're going to do great. Michelle's got an easy one for you.
16: All right, I'm ready.
14: Oh, boy. Again, take a deep breath.
15: Janine's like, I'll believe it when I hear it.
14: Yeah. Here we go. When the music starts, we're going.
16: All right, I'm ready for you.
14: Okay, its famous campus landmark is Nassau Hall.
16: Princeton University.
14: I told you.
15: Boom! On the first try!
14: And I didn't even give you, like, the easy clue that it's one of, like, an Ivy League school out of, like, the eight schools.
15: Yeah, Nassau Hall was a little tougher than that.
14: And you got that one. So, good job, Janine.
16: Thank you so much.
14: What's you doing this weekend? Anything good?
16: I'm going to have some friends coming over tomorrow.
15: Oh, nice. What are you going to do? Is the weather all right for you doing a little barbecuing or?
16: Well, I'm going to make a salad and some pasta.
15: What time?
16: No chicken parmesan, sorry.
15: All right, okay. But you had me at pasta, though, Janine.
14: Have so much

0: on Janine. Enjoy the weather today. Thank you so much for calling. And Mike is going to take your info to get you those tickets. So hang on. Try to sneak in there. I know what you did.
1: Oh, we got it. We basically got an invite.
0: I think we kind of did. I'll go for some salad and pasta.
1: It sounded pretty good, right?
0: I don't want to cook tonight or tomorrow or the next day.
1: What part of the day do you say to yourself, I won't have nothing to do with dinner tonight? Like, did you feel it? You've obviously already thought it.
0: I already thought it.
1: Yeah.
0: Yeah, like, for today.
1: Like, it's not
0: I'm
1: a
0: like,
1: day.
0: It's a Friday. Tonight's a pizza night.
1: Pizza, go out, a little something. Local restaurant. Oh, that sounds great. Friday. We love
0: it's
1: Fridays.
0: It's hard to cook on a Friday. Friday's like pizza day.
1: Yeah. Oh, by the way.
0: I know it's every day is pizza day for you.
1: If you think your last set of clues was easy, wait till you hear these.
0: We got to make these harder.
1: Why?
0: We got to challenge our listeners. They're too smart for these.
1: We'll ask our next contestant if they want to be challenged or they want it to be easy. Let's see how that goes.
0: Linda in Hillsboro.
1: Hi, Linda.
2: Hi there. How today?
1: We're doing great.
2: Happy Friday.
1: Happy Friday. Here's a question for you. Do you want to be challenged or do you want a nice easy one?
2: I want easy, man.
1: That's what I thought.
0: I thought maybe somebody wanted to be challenged.
1: Thought
0: but
1: it would
0: okay.
1: work out that way. All right, so here we go. We'll start the music. You can answer after every clue. You don't have to give us a final answer till after the fourth one, okay?
2: Beauty.
1: Okay. This massive park sits directly along the upper New York Bay.
2: Okay.
1: It features a beautiful paved waterfront walkway with incredible panoramic views of the Manhattan skyline.
2: Okay.
1: This park is the primary place in New Jersey where visitors catch ferries to the Statue of Liberty and Ellis Island.
2: Gotcha.
1: This park is where visitors catch ferries to the Statue of Liberty.
0: Wink, wink.
2: Yes, it's definitely Liberty State Park.
1: It's definitely Liberty State Park. Yes, Woo! You got it. Way to go, Linda.
2: Well, thank you, thank you.
0: Did you know it or did you need the Liberty?
2: I didn't need the Liberty. I got it, but it's a little tough.
0: Okay, you know what? She was sweating a little bit.
1: Everybody needs a little Liberty, right? That's exactly
2: absolutely.
1: What it's all about.
2: Absolutely.
1: All right.
2: Absolutely.
1: Well, Linda, we hope you enjoy.
2: You have a great weekend.
1: Well, thank you. You too. Enjoy the prize, okay?
2: All right. Thank you.
0: All right. Hold on, Linda. Do we have time for one more?
1: Yeah, let's squeeze one in.
0: Why
1: not?
0: Squeeze in Judy in Berkeley Heights real quick. Hi, Judy.
3: Hi, how are you?
0: We're doing great. How about you?
3: Good. I'm so excited. I've never gotten through.
1: Oh, we're glad you got through this time. And they've been kind of easy enough today, right? Gives you a little encouragement.
3: Yeah, I just retired, so I have a little bit more time to call.
0: Okay, very good.
1: There you go. Okay.
0: Well, then you need to become a regular. You got to be calling in all the time, Judy. All right, here we go. Here's your first clue. And congratulations on your retirement.
3: Thank you.
0: It is recognized as the oldest seaside resort in the United States.
3: Okay. I think it's Cape May.
0: Do you want to keep going or do you want to lock in that answer?
3: Keep going just to be on the safe side.
0: Okay. visitors frequent in the area of horse-drawn carriage tours, bed and breakfasts.
3: Oh, yeah.
1: Oh, yeah.
3: Cape May.
0: You want to lock it in? Cape May, your final answer?
3: My final answer.
0: Woo!
1: Love it. Cape May is right. You win.
3: Yay. I don't even know what I won, and I'm so happy.
1: Judy, that's why we love you. You won a pair of tickets to the New Jersey Symphony Hollywood Hits show at the Basie. It's supposed to be a great show with a lot of movie
3: cool.
1: music.
3: Oh, cool. Terrific. That's so funny. I thought I was calling in for the cash thing, and I won tickets. That's amazing.
1: It's like a double bonus, and then we'll have the next code coming up for you at 120.
0: Mm-hmm.
3: Okay.
1: All right. Well, good luck with that.
0: Double winner.
1: Yeah, it sounds great.
0: Good luck, Judy.
3: All right. Thanks again.
0: Hang on. All right. Congrats.
1: 1-800-283-101.5. 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
4: 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I'm Rick Rickman with your New Jersey 101.5 News Flash. A home improvement fraudster from Egg Harbor Township has been ordered detained, according to authorities. Kevin Crafton was arrested.

0: last month. He's accused of ripping off Brigantine homeowners for more than $360,000. Newly obtained records show a Microsoft-linked Data One data center in Vineland operated 62 gas-fired generators for nearly a year before state regulators intervened. And New Jersey lawmakers are proposing $60 million in state grants for farmers who suffered major crop losses during the four-day freeze in late April. Statewide losses have been projected at more than $300 million. And that's your New Jersey 101.5 News Flash. Here's fast traffic.
1: Heavy traffic on Route 42 and 76 outbound and eastbound off the bridges into Route 130 down to 295 at Creek Road. That's all volume at this hour. Lots of traffic on the Commodore Barry Bridge both ways. Construction, only two lanes open. And Route 45 is still closed northbound with that sewer collapse at Woodbury. Up and down the turnpike, okay, except at Interchange 13. Construction work on the on-ramp to the car lanes north. And Route 53 is closed with a broken water main at Denville by Fox Chase Road, Fox Hill Road. And still the problems at South Street and Morristown. That gas main leak right by the green, 124, is closed. 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
2: New Jersey 101.5 instant weather. Tomorrow, all the way through next week, will trend seasonable, autumnal. But temperatures today running about 15 degrees above normal for early October. We're in the 80s this afternoon. Warm, humid, and breezy. Increasing clouds this afternoon. And then watch for some showers and thunderstorms coming into play starting 4 or 5 o'clock into this evening. Everybody could get a little bit wet and stormy. Mostly cloudy overnight. Lows around 60. Tomorrow, cooler but generally pleasant. We could see some lingering clouds and even a shower to the south, but I think sunshine wins out overall. Highs around 70. Mid-60s Sunday. Watch for another batch of showers, though. Possible Sunday afternoon. I'm Chief Meteorologist Dan Zarrow.
0: 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In Belmar, 83, High Point, 79, Freehold, 81 degrees. Next update at 1 o'clock. 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
9: Yes, and you're winning tickets to the New Jersey Symphony, performing Hollywood hits from West Side Story to, I mean, it's going to be an incredible, incredible show.
8: Always is an awesome show at the Basie, so give us a call if you want to play along. All right, let's go to the next contestant. What do you say?
9: Let's do it. Let's go to Ed is next.
8: All right.
9: I don't want to skip anybody. Let's go to Ed in Freehold. Hello there.
8: Hi, Ed.
10: Hi, guys. How are you?
8: We're good. We're pulling up a question here for you. Now, you want me to do this one, Michelle?
9: Sure. Yeah, okay. Go for it.
8: All right. So are you a sports fan, Ed?
10: Yeah, I guess.
8: Okay. I think just even being a little bit of a sports fan, this will be a good question for you. All right. You know how we play, right? We give you four clues. You can guess after each one, but you don't have to lock in to your final answer till after the fourth one, okay?
10: Okay.
9: Good luck.
8: Here we go. This indoor arena hosts concerts, ice shows, basketball, and hockey. The nickname of the arena is The Rock. Won't take any guesses yet?
10: I'm thinking Devil Stadium.
8: It does serve as the official home for the New Jersey Devils. Got one more clue for you. Ready?
10: Yeah.
8: It's located in downtown Newark in the financial center.
10: Yeah, I'm thinking Devil Stadium. I don't know the exact name of the stadium. I've been there.
8: All right. It's not Devil Stadium, so take a guess.
10: PNC?
8: Ed. Didn't get it this time. That's okay, though. Next time you play, I got a feeling you're gonna win, okay?
10: Okay, thank you.
8: All right, thanks for playing.
9: Thanks, Ed. Let's go right move on to the next person and see
8: and
9: if they can
8: answer
9: get that.
8: That one?
9: They can answer that question.
8: All right. Who do you want to go to now?
9: Let's go to Jim. I'm just going to stick to the order.
8: All right, and by the way, 1-800-283-101.5. If you want to call in right now.
9: Jim?
8: Jim, hi, how are you?
11: Hello.
9: All right, we're going to start it all over.
8: Yeah, did you hear that last one?
9: Go back to that question. And we'll start right now. Good luck, Jim.
11: Mm-hmm.
8: I'm going to keep going, Jim. You just stop me when you know. It hosts concerts, ice shows, basketball, and hockey.
11: Oh, we went to that same question. The Prudential Center, of course.
8: The Prudential Center, known as The Rock. Yes, you got it.
9: Yes, Jim.

0: Nice job. That made it a little extra easy for you, right?
1: There you go.
0: It's a great place to rock. I've seen the Devils play there. Love it.
2: That's fun. All right, Jim, hang on. Mike's got your info. He's going to take it all. Not all your info, just what he needs.
0: All your info, every last thing about you.
2: Every last
0: thing. Hope you have your high school report card. We're about to ask some questions.
2: I like that. If somebody doesn't get it, you move on to the next person with those questions.
0: Okay. You're the boss.
2: I feel like you didn't like that. He was very happy. Jim was like, hey,
0: no,
2: okay.
0: That's fine.
2: Credential center.
0: That's fine. That's fine. It worked out fine.
2: Don't say the word fine. There are a few words that I don't know how to read.
0: Okay.
2: I don't know how to read the word fine.
0: All right.
2: And I don't know how to read the word sure. When somebody says, that's fine, what does that mean? What does fine mean?
0: Want me to try something else?
2: Yeah.
0: All right. That worked. How's that feeling better?
2: No.
0: Okay.
2: No. Those are phrases that should be banned because they don't mean anything.
0: I should no longer say them. Okay. Well, let's make another winner, shall we?
2: Yes, let's do it.
0: What do you say we go to, let's go to Natalia in Bayville.
3: Hi, guys.
0: Hi, Natalia. How are you?
3: I'm doing great. How are you?
0: Good. You feeling confident with these questions today?
3: Oh, good. I hope so. I knew the last answer.
0: Oh, you did? Okay.
2: Oh, you did.
0: Well, I have a feeling you're going to know this one. I haven't heard the question yet, but I'm that kind of confident.
2: That's good that you're that confident. All right, here we go. This massive vessel is the most decorated battleship in United States naval history.
3: Did you say naval?
2: Mm-hmm.
3: Can I get another?
2: Okay, yeah. It was permanently moved to the Delaware River waterfront. Next question. Next clue.
3: Is it the battleship of New Jersey?
2: Wait, do you want to lock in that answer?
3: I think so, yeah.
2: All right.
0: The Battleship New Jersey.
2: Battleship New Jersey. Final answer. You are
0: correct.
2: Right. Yes.
3: Oh,
2: you didn't sound so confident. You knew that one.
3: Not really. I was kind of like winging it.
0: Natalia was like, listen, don't throw Navy questions at me.
2: It's Fun Friday.
3: Oh, my gosh. Thank you, guys.
2: She was starting to sweat.
0: I want to hear.
2: I want the Prudential Center.
0: Yeah, I want to hear questions about pork roll. I don't want to hear Navy questions.
2: My next clue is going to date back to World War II, so it's a good thing she got it.
0: You got it just in time, Natalia.
2: Natalia, hang on. Have a great weekend, and Mike's going to take your info. That's funny.
0: She's like, did you say Navy? That's great.
2: Talking wars? What are we talking? All right. How many more do you have?
0: Well, I have a couple more, I think. Okay. I have at least one. No, I have two more. Yeah.
2: All right, good.
0: All right.
2: Again, we did
0: a lot of research
2: to get these.
0: All right.
2: Yeah, we'll do one more.
0: One more now?
2: You'll give them. Let's go to Tom in East Brunswick. Ready to go, Tom?
4: I'm ready.
0: Okay, Tom. Four clues. Guess anytime you want. You don't have to lock in until after the fourth one, okay?
2: But I would like to know,
4: okay,
2: did you get the other ones?
4: Yeah.
2: Okay.
0: All right. So
2: he's got to be really confident.
0: All right. So you're on a roll. Okay. This is good. Hit the music. Here we go, guys. Clue number one. This Jersey Shore town is legendary for its deep roots in rock music history. It features the iconic music club where famous rock stars got their start.
4: Asbury Park.
0: Yeah, that's it. Asbury Park. We were talking Stone Pony, Bruce Springsteen. You would have gotten it soon enough, but you got it right away. Good job, Tom. Tom.
4: Awesome.
0: Oh, there we go.
2: We got an awesome.
0: I honestly thought we lost.
2: No, I know. I think it was a little bad connection.
0: Okay, well, Tom, you did a great job. That's it. Asbury Park, the correct answer. Have a great time at the Basie, okay?
4: Thank you.
2: All right. Have a good weekend, too.
0: Oh, some of these are tough, Michelle.
2: Tom was like, I just want to answer this question and be done.
0: Right.
2: Give my info,
0: right,
2: my whole life to Mike, and then just go on
0: with my day.
2: I know.
0: It would be like if you were, if you bought coffee and you were paying for coffee, and then the barista starts asking you 35 questions. You're like, can I just have my coffee?
2: Mm.
0: That's fair.
2: That is.

0: can't think of one.
1: You can't?
0: For an hour? An hour?
1: I can't think of anything either.
0: No, of course not.
1: There has to be one topic that we could talk about for an hour with somebody at a coffee shop.
0: I'm sure if we did some research on it, but when you're the whole point of a coffee shop is everything happens quickly. That's why they have a window for a drive-thru.
1: Well, yeah, but this was a coffee shop that I actually went into and people stayed.
0: Oh, this was that
1: this
0: kind
1: was
0: of coffee
1: like
0: shop.
1: Like a laptop, everybody was out. There was a fireplace. I mean, it was a big thing.
0: I mean, that sounds great. Did you find somebody? No.
1: No.
0: Okay.
1: But I just wanted my coffee and be on my way.
0: Went alone with your hot coffee, huh?
1: All right. So we have more to give away.
0: Yes.
1: At 1-800-283-101.5. We have a pair of tickets for you to go see the New Jersey Symphony Hollywood Hits at the Basie Center for the Arts this month. So give us a call, 1-800-283-101.5. We are playing for clues.
0: My next set of clues is thrilling.
1: Okay. Thrilling.
0: Yeah.
1: Okay.
0: All right. We got a little clue about the clues.
1: A clue within a clue.
0: That's right. Okay. So call us at 1-800-283-101.5. It's 12:48 and it's time for New Jersey Fast Traffic.
2: A couple of issues now at Denville. First, Route 10 westbound with right lane closed, collapsed manhole cover. Right lane is out by Miller Road in Denville. Also, Route 53 southbound at Fox Hill Road. That's a broken water main. All lanes are closed southbound 53. In Morristown, the westbound side of South Street, 124 closed coming into the Morristown Green. Repairs to that earlier gas leak. Eastbound apparently is reopened there. Hudson, Staten Island, Delaware crossings, not so bad. We do have delays on southbound 42 coming off the 76 into 295. That's all volume for a Friday afternoon. Route 45 still closed. Sewer collapse at Woodbury. 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Next port in 15 minutes from the All-American Auto Group Traffic Desk on New Jersey 101.5.
3: New Jersey, 101.5 instant weather. Sun turned into clouds this afternoon, feeling like summertime, warm, humid, and breezy with highs lower to mid-80s. Watch for some late-day showers and thunderstorms, though. Everybody could get a little wet coming into this evening. Mostly cloudy overnight, lows around 60, and tomorrow will be cooler but generally pleasant. Sunshine for most, some pesky clouds to the south tomorrow. Highs will settle around 70 degrees. I'm Chief Meteorologist Dan Zarrow.
1: And right now in Cape May, it's 79 degrees. In Newark, it's 80. Woodbridge, also 80. Fast traffic and instant weather every 15 minutes on New Jersey 101.5.
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8: President Trump is hailing Tuesday's White House summit on artificial intelligence. Trump and House Speaker Mike Johnson hosted Elon Musk and the heads of Anthropic, NVIDIA, and others as fears grow over the rapid advancement of AI.
9: They love our country and they love the world, and they came together and they did something that few people really, it's almost like a constitution in a way.
8: Trump touted a document signed by the tech leaders that lays out a series of safety commitments around the advancement of AI. Trump said the leaders agreed to self-police themselves, and Johnson pledged government oversight without overregulation. The president said AI is vital to American growth. OpenAI is reportedly halting the release of a new model over safety concerns. The Wall Street Journal says Astra 6.1 showed higher levels of deception. OpenAI tells the journal that the model did not score well on the so-called alignment, which measures how well it lines up with human intent. And the FBI is declaring a cybersecurity incident over a massive hack of data involving agents and their family members by the hacking group Shiny Hunters. Tech Report, I'm Mark Mayfield.
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11: Two more. We got two more to give away. This hour went fast.
12: I'm telling you, there's nothing like Fun Friday. It really isn't. And when we play Four Clues, it's always a lot of fun.
11: And I think starting the show with a game like this, it's like, boom.
12: Yeah, it's great.
11: Just kicks it into high gear.
12: It's a beautiful day. It's like there's everything positive today.
11: We should be broadcasting outside today, by the way.
12: I don't know why we're not.
11: We failed on that. We should have set up a little outside studio.
12: During the break, I was able to get excited and mad all at the same time because I ran out the door to see how great it was out. And I opened the door and I was like, oh, this is great. And then I had to come back in. So I was like, oh. So I had the full gamut of emotions.
11: I know. All right, let's go to Dennis in Beechwood, who's going to play our game Four Clues with Lou and Michelle. Hello, Dennis.
12: Hi, Dennis.
13: Hello, Lou and Michelle.
11: Hello.
12: All right, so we have one each left. We're going to leave it up to you, Dennis. Would you like your clues from me or Michelle?
11: Don't make them choose.
14: You knew every answer.
13: I knew every answer of every question. Even the Prudential Center.
12: You knew that one too? Nice.
11: Wait, I love whoever is behind the scenes right now telling you what to say. Who is
13: like
11: that?
14: And I was so upset.
13: Yeah, no, somebody disconnected me. I was like, oh, no.
12: Oh, boy. Well, we're glad you got through.
11: Who is with you?
13: My wife.
11: What's her name, though?
13: Laura.
11: Laura.
12: Okay, so she could be your lifeline, right? On this one, she could help you out if she wants.
13: Oh, yeah, sure.
11: Dennis, be honest. Did Laura get them all right, or you got them all right? I think it was Laura.
13: Dennis did.
11: Oh, Dennis did.
12: Okay. All right. Fair enough.
11: All right, you go, Lou.
12: All right, I'll give you the clue. I'll give you the clues, Dennis.
13: All right, come on, Lou.
14: Okay.
13: All right. Yeah.
11: Well, Laura said give him an easy one.
12: Okay.
11: I don't want to make Laura mad.
12: She didn't say that like I had a choice.
11: No, she did not.
12: I know by the tone of the voice, I better just listen.
14: Right.
12: That's right. I was raised right. Don't worry. I was raised right, Laura. So here we go. All right, here it is. Clue number one. This is the largest and most popular amusement park in the tri-state area.
13: That's a Great Adventure.
11: Does
12: Laura agree with that?
14: No. In the tri-state area? Oh.
13: It's okay. Great Adventure.
12: So, Dennis, you think Great Adventure. Laura thinks not so much. You want another clue?
11: Dennis, do you want to go with your answer or are you going to listen to Laura?

0: Give another clue.
1: Okay. I feel like Laura and Dennis's weekend is on the line right now.
2: You better give a good clue, Lou.
1: Okay, here. I'll pull out a good clue for you. Here you go. It once featured the tallest roller coaster in the world.
0: Yeah, that's Great Adventure.
1: We're going to make that official and final?
0: That's my final answer.
2: Laura, your final?
0: Correct
1: is correct. Yes, you guys got it. It, of course, was King Ka when King Ka was there. We were talking about the tallest. But, yeah, you got it. Six Flags Great Adventure. You guys are going to the Bay Seat to see the New Jersey Symphony, Hollywood Hits.
0: Great. Thank you very much.
1: You guys.
2: Oh, good. You too. And, Lou, you were right. If they didn't get that right, it was going to be a really bad
1: you
2: weekend.
1: You guys make an awesome team, by the way, guys.
0: Thank you.
3: We try.
1: 35 years.
0: No, 45 years.
1: Oh, that's awesome. Well, congratulations on that, and congratulations on the prize. And Dennis, if she asks you, you tell her she got it right. Okay.
0: Okay.
1: All right. Nope. All right, guys, have a great weekend.
2: Thank you, Dennis. They were so cute. Hold on.
1: Yeah, adorable. That's adorable. That's teamwork.
2: She's like, no. And then she's like, yes.
1: She was unconvinced. She was like, let's not be locking in.
2: She played it smart. Yes. She listened to the next clue. Why not?
1: It's there for you.
2: You get four of them.
1: That's right. Well played.
2: Let's go to Scott in Jackson. I think this is the final one. Hi, Scott.
4: Hey, how are you guys? How are you doing today?
1: We're doing great.
2: Great. And would you say you got all the other ones correct?
4: I did.
2: All right, okay, then I think you're going to have no problem with this one.
1: You get one more and you're going to the show.
2: Even the Battleship New Jersey, you got that?
4: That was the one I had a little trouble with, but I thought it was New Jersey. So I was like, that was the one I was favoring. So when that heard, I was like, oh, cool, yeah, I would have been right. That or Massachusetts, for some reason, I was thinking one of them, Jersey or that one.
1: When push comes to shove, you would have gotten that one, I think.
2: Yeah.
4: I think I would have.
2: All right, and I think you're going to get this one, too. All right, let's go. Good luck.
4: Thank you.
2: This Jersey Shore destination is famous for its vibrant 1950s doo-wop retro style architecture. Clue number two. It features a massive boardwalk.
4: Okay.
2: Now here comes the obvious one. Here we go with the giveaway. It's famous for, watch the tram car, please.
4: Oof. Atlantic?
2: Oh, no.
1: All right, you only have one more clue left.
4: Ooh, one more.
2: Well, my other clue, I went skipped to the easier clue, but the other clue was that it's famous for the tram cars that warn pedestrians.
4: Oh, my God.
2: This is a massive boardwalk.
4: To the beach much, huh?
2: It's a massive boardwalk in South Jersey.
1: What'd you say?
4: Wildwood?
1: In the ninth inning, you got the big hit, Scott. You win.
4: Nice.
2: You were able to put it all together, Scott. Good job.
1: That's good work
4: right
1: there.
4: What is the biggest? That's what I figured. I know that's the biggest. And I know once, before, it used to be Atlantic City years ago. But now I think that is the biggest today. It's cool.
1: There you go. Awesome. All that matters is you win big. You're going to the show at the Basie. Have a great time. Thanks for playing. You're a good sport, Scott.
4: Thank you, guys.
2: All right. Hang on. Oh, that was scary.
1: There was a little more perspiration on the last one than I thought there would be.
2: And I skipped that clue. I went right to the easier one. Then I had to go back to the harder clue.
1: My favorite moment of that was, well, there's one more clue. And Michelle's like, what?
2: You know what I do? I skip around.
1: I just gave the grade A clue.
2: That was the easy one. But all right, he got it. Yeah, put it all together.
1: That's all that matters.
2: That's all that matters. All right, we're going to totally switch gears.
1: Yes.
2: Next hour. And a little observation. And then I want you to think of how you're using this product in your own household. I will explain what I'm talking about coming up after the news.
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5: It's 80 degrees at 1 o'clock. I'm Rick Rickman. It's that time of year when New Jersey homeowners and renters receive something extra in their mailbox, those annual property tax relief payments from the state's Anchor program. Most residents who own or rent property and meet the eligibility requirements should expect to receive checks. You can still apply online until November 2nd through the state's property tax relief application portal. A woman is dead and six others are injured after a Jersey City house fire.
6: Flames broke out shortly before 5 o'clock Thursday afternoon inside a home on Boyd Street. Jersey City Fire Chief Jack Johnson says firefighters had to deal with debris everywhere.
7: They went upstairs where they could barely move because the whole second floor was on fire, full of clutter, probably 5 feet high.
6: Three firefighters suffered minor injuries and three other residents were sent to the hospital. The cause is under investigation. In New Jersey, I'm Scott Pringle.
5: Hudson County prosecutors have identified the woman killed in the fire as 90-year-old Zenaida Mojica. Officials are also warning of the dangers of lithium batteries exposed to salt water. Wildwood Fire Chief Ernie Troiano III urges residents not to use or charge any equipment that was flooded during the nor'easter. This includes e-bikes and scooters and even golf carts.
8: If you know you have batteries or vehicles that were in floodwaters, try and remove them. Don't start them. Don't try and start them. Push them out. Get them out from within your house, under your house, and try and get them out away from any kind of structure.
5: Fire investigators believe a lithium battery in a golf cart caused a fire at a home on Maple Avenue Thursday morning. Thankfully, no one was hurt. Boaters can once again pass through the Route 71 bridge over Shark River after the nor'easter shut down marine traffic. Crews with the State Department of Transportation pumped the water out and conducted several tests before deeming the bridge safe. The complete New Jersey 101.5 forecast is coming up now. New Jersey Fast Traffic.
9: Good afternoon, everyone, and we have an accident on the turnpike. It's on the exit ramp at Interchange 14, so if you're coming off the southbound car and truck lanes, watch for delays as you try to exit onto the Newark Bay Extension. And there is also construction on westbound 10 around Miller Road in Denville because of a collapsed manhole and a closure in Denville, southbound on 53 around Fox Hill Road. That is because of a water main break. Also watch for construction on Sussex Turnpike in Randolph. That road work scheduled until 5 o'clock with a lot of milling and paving. If you are leaving New Jersey, not too bad at the George Washington Bridge or the Lincoln Tunnel, about 10 to 15 at the Holland Tunnel. That's mainly from the 1 and 9 approach. And on the Pulaski Skyway, watch for construction in the right lane southbound just after the Tunnelly Circle. Your next traffic update in 15 minutes. I'm Adam Walsky on New Jersey 101.5.
10: New Jersey 101.5 instant weather. Here's some good news, New Jersey. We're out of drought. For the first time since last August, 0% of the state is in a drought status right now. And the state even canceled its drought warning yesterday. All the rainy, stormy weather of the past 3 or 4 months paid off. And we should get a brilliant foliage season as a result. The trees are happy, so fall colors should be very bright in the coming weeks here. Today's weather feeling like summertime, lower to mid-80s, warm, humid, and breezy. We'll see increasing clouds this afternoon, and then watch for a late afternoon or evening shower or thunderstorm. Everybody in the state potentially gets a little bit wet through this evening. Then mostly cloudy and turning less humid overnight, lows around 60. Tomorrow, cooler, highs around 70. Sunshine for most of the state. We could hang on to clouds and a shower to the south. Sunday, even cooler, mid-60s with mostly cloudy skies. We'll be watching another shower chance Sunday afternoon. I'm Chief Meteorologist Dan Zarrow.
5: 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In Seaside Heights, 81. Medford, 81. Bridgewater, 80 degrees. Next update hits at 1:30. 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
14: Welcome to summer.
13: Lou and Michelle, it feels like it's summer.
14: It's gorgeous. It's so gorgeous.
13: Just when I was embracing fall, like I was really getting into the season. And I was all like about to put up my Halloween decorations last night. And then it's 80 degrees today.
14: I'm going into fall like I'm in an elevator with an ex and the elevator gets stuck.
13: Oh.
14: And you're going to make the best of it. And it's going to be fine.
13: It's going to be fun. It's going to be a great fall.
14: It's not the trip you hoped for is what I'm saying.
13: Well, enjoy today. Yeah. Enjoy this weather. And then we'll get back to fall.
14: Okay. I'm going to enjoy this weather. But what we want to talk about here is something that's supposed to be temporary, Michelle. And yet once we fix something with it, we think it's a permanent fix.
13: So driving in today, I noticed two cars. Okay. One had a busted up side mirror being held up by duct tape.
14: Okay. Side mirror. Right.
13: Side mirror was totally destroyed. Yes. It was like it should be dangling.
14: Yeah.
13: But they were able to use the duct
14: tape.
13: It's now stabilized.
14: Yes, correct.
13: Because of the duct tape.
14: Right.
13: Then I'm driving. Boop, boop, boop. I took notice of that. Boop, boop, boop. Driving along. I notice a bumper. Okay. Now this bumper is all smashed up.
14: Front or back bumper?
13: Back bumper.
14: Back bumper. Okay.
13: The back bumper is completely damaged. And again, should be dangling. But they were able to use duct tape.
14: Magical duct tape.
13: Now it's back to being a bumper.
14: See, and now, once that doesn't fall off again, that's the permanent fix. And the reason I asked you the back or the front, because a lot of times the back bumper is sort of a silver or a gray. And if the duct tape matches, it's staying there forever.
13: Forever.
14: Yeah.
13: And I have something in my house. Then I started thinking, duct tape is one of the best inventions ever. Because you could use it, and you're right, it becomes like a permanent fix.
14: You leave it up there thinking, okay, I'll deal with this another time. And then all of a sudden, it keeps staying where you put it. And you're like, you know what? I'm not going to touch it.
13: I'm going to leave it. And I thought to myself, I have a picture frame that's hanging on my wall that the back, you know those little things that you have to like push down for the picture to stay in?
14: Oh, those little tabs.
13: The little tabs.
14: Those little things,
13: They never stay in.
14: No.
13: They fell off. Duct tape. Duct tape is holding that picture frame together.
14: Now it's in there forever.
13: And now it's like school picture time. So I'm like, it's going to be that time of year that I'm going to have to take the duct tape off, put the new school picture in the frame, and then duct tape it back up. Why get a new frame?
14: Why get a new frame?
13: Nobody sees the back
14: They're
13: of
14: so
13: the frame.
14: They're so hard to find.
13: It's hanging on my wall, Lou. Nobody sees the other side of this frame.
14: There's no way you could find one by tripping over it at the dollar store.
13: I'm saving myself that dollar, and I'm using the duct tape until that thing doesn't stick anymore.
14: But the plan, Michelle, was not to do that. Plan was to fix the little tab until you could get a new frame.
13: Every year, I'm like, I got to get a new frame. And then every year when I change the picture, and I only do it once a year, I'm like, why? Why not just leave it?
14: I have a boat duct tape story.
13: Let's hear this.
14: So when I'm on the boat, it's a pontoon boat, and I sit a certain way because I smoke cigars on the pontoon boat, but I like to keep the hand, my right hand, with the cigar outside the boat. So I have this seat. It's like a couch, and I could lay on the couch, but my arm could be outside the boat so that in case I drop the cigar or something, it doesn't burn anything, you know? Well, I guess while the cigar was out there at some point, a little bit of wind caught some of the ashes up against the cushion of the boat, the vinyl, right? Now, I can't see this. I can only feel it because it's on the outside portion of the boat, and I feel there's a little hole in the vinyl. So the first thing I do is I look at the forecast, and it's supposed to rain the next day. So I run to the hardware store, and I get some duct tape, and I'm like, I'm going to duct tape the hole closed while it rains, and then I'm going to get somebody to come in here and patch that right up. That was in June, and the duct tape is still sitting there.
13: Get out.
14: Still sitting there.
13: Still there. See?
14: Permanent.
13: Permanent.
14: Now,
13: it's permanent fix.
14: The silver duct tape doesn't look great on the beige upholstery.
13: Who cares?
14: But it's cut.
13: Whatever.
14: It stayed all that time.
13: It serves its purpose. So the phone number is 1-800-283-101.5. We thought it would be fun this hour because I think everybody does have a story. And if you don't, you have in the past, where duct tape held what together?
14: It's holding something together.
13: In your house, on your car.
14: Maybe it's your relationship.
13: On your boat, your relationship.
14: We don't
13: whatever
14: know.
13: It is. We want to hear your story at 1-800-283-101.5 because I have even more. I have more duct tape
14: stories.
13: You
14: have a lot of frames.
13: And believe it or not, it's not frame related.
14: Okay.
13: But I do love the stories where duct tape is holding something together.
14: Yes.
13: And if it is your car, your bumper.
14: Nothing to be ashamed of.
13: Nothing to be ashamed of.
14: No, share the story.
13: I had duct tape once holding up my window that kept falling down. And I duct taped it up. It worked.
14: You sound like very handy.
13: I should do an endorsement for duct tape.
14: That's amazing.
13: Let's go to Lisa in Burlington. Tell us your duct tape story.
12: My duct tape story is I have one of those walk-in pop-up greenhouses that you can walk in.
14: Oh, nice.
12: And so I've had it, about since COVID, so about 5-6 years. And over time, it started to wear and get holes. So what I would do, the windows, the little flaps on the windows, those weren't working. So I duct taped those to keep the water out. And then one of the zipper sides broke. So I used some duct tape to hold that together. And it worked like a charm, and it's still working.
14: That's awesome.
12: I've tried all those other ones, and it, like Gorilla and all that, didn't work.
14: Well, I got to tell you, I've used Gorilla tape, too. You better be ready when you pull that Gorilla tape, because it is so sticky. It's stuck to my elbow. It's stuck to my shirt. Like, it's stuck to everything but what I was trying to stick it to.
12: Exactly. And the good thing about duct tape, they're making it all those different colors now. So you could almost match it up to whatever you need.
14: Lisa, it's decorative.
13: It's fixing and decorating everything in your home.
12: That's

0: I love it. You go to the hardware store. You're like, do you have this in teal?
1: Yeah.
0: Fantastic.
2: I'm looking to decorate. Do you have duct tape and royal blue, please?
0: Poor guy at Home Depot. Michelle's like, I got this photo in a frame. I need a brownish kind of duct tape.
2: I wonder if they have that. Lisa, thank you so much for sharing your story. See, Lisa uses it.
0: I'm jealous.
2: Why change it?
0: I always wanted one of those greenhouses, too.
2: Me, too.
0: Keep your garden going all year.
2: That would be amazing. Every time I see one, I was just at a school the other day, and they had, like, this greenhouse that was, like, I don't know. I was looking, and it was beautiful. I'm like, oh, I really would love to have one of those in my backyard.
0: Can I make a confession about duct tape? Yeah. Am I the only one who bites, who uses their teeth to tear it? Like you're somewhere and you don't have a scissor or something with you. So you just tear the little piece of it, edge of it off.
2: People do that. Right? But I like to keep my teeth.
0: Am I the only one, though, who can't get that little piece of duct tape out of my mouth? So I go to do it, like, cut it like that, and I'm like... And everything is coming out of my mouth but that little piece of duct tape.
2: I'm not even kidding. I'm happy with that story because I thought you were going to say you lost a tooth doing it and you used the duct tape to put the tooth back in.
0: I will say this. I have a better chance of spitting a tooth out than that little piece of duct tape that's in my mouth. It's impossible.
2: We are getting so many app messages and I love it with pictures of people. Like there who sent this? I have to see who sent this. It says do. Oh, no, it's not do. Oh, Jersey Girl Suzanne. In Neptune, sent us a picture, and it's exactly what we're talking about. With the duct tape is holding like the side mirror.
0: It's the outside edge of the side mirror, and I want to, Suzanne. This is Suzanne.
2: Yeah,
0: beautiful job.
2: You don't even notice.
0: You wouldn't notice it unless you had a really, really close up picture of it. That's great work, right?
2: It blends right in.
0: That's fantastic.
2: Why get it fixed at this point?
0: Now
2: it blends right in.
0: Now it's permanent.
2: That duct tape is going to last through the winter. It's totally permanent.
0: All right, so we're going to hear from Sully and Irene. Hopefully, Monica, you can hang on the line, too. What is being held together in your house or your life by duct tape? That's what we're looking for. 1-800-283-101.5. It's 118, and it's time for New Jersey Fast Traffic.
3: We are still shut down in Denville on 53 southbound at Fox Hill Road with that water main break. Also watch for a closure on South Street in Morristown. It is shut down westbound around DeHart Street. That's because of a gas leak. And delays on 80 westbound through Patterson between exit 60 and 57. Still cleaning up that accident on the turnpike exiting at 14 on the southbound side. You have construction in Old Bridge, northbound Route 9 around Perrine Road. That is on the shoulder. 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Your next traffic update in 15 minutes from the All-American Auto Group Traffic Desk. 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
4: New Jersey, 101.5 instant weather. Sun turning to clouds this afternoon, feeling like summertime, warm, humid, and breezy with highs lower to mid-80s. Watch for some late-day showers and thunderstorms, though. Everybody could get a little wet coming into this evening. Mostly cloudy overnight, lows around 60, and tomorrow will be cooler but generally pleasant. Sunshine for most, some pesky clouds to the south tomorrow. Highs will settle around 70 degrees. I'm Chief Meteorologist Dan Zarro.
2: And right now in Asbury Park, it's 83 degrees. Camden, 83. Princeton, also 83. Fast traffic and instant weather every 15 minutes on New Jersey 101.5.
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15: An estimated 10 million Americans are not seeking treatment for high blood pressure, despite being eligible. That's according to research from the American Heart Association and the American College of Cardiology.
16: And if you look at the risk over 10 years, hypertension may account for almost 200,000 to 300,000 deaths that could be prevented.
15: That's Dr. Grant Reed, a cardiologist at the Cleveland Clinic. He says symptoms may not be noticeable, so blood pressure screenings in childhood and adulthood should be done at checkups. There are new guidelines to help identify iron deficiency in an effort to highlight what's a problem, especially for women. Past studies show about 40% of teen girls and young women have low levels of iron. The American Society of Hematology is offering guidelines for the first time to standardize the diagnosis of iron deficiency. The new guidelines make it easier for someone to be diagnosed. Health update, I'm Sarah Lee Kessler.
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0: This is great.
2: I mean, I know, like, because we're getting it on the app, like, we see these pictures, but keep the pictures coming because we will describe what we are getting so everyone understands because they are priceless. So many people using duct tape to hold something together on their car. So if you are one of those people, you are not alone. So don't feel like, oh, I got this duct tape on my car. This looks bad.
0: It's embarrassing. No, it's everybody.
2: So many people
0: have
2: it.
0: Let's join the duct tape club. Duct tape is keeping our lives together. 1-800-283-101.5. What are you keeping together with duct tape?
2: Yes. All right. Let's go to Sully outside Philadelphia. He's going to tell us what his duct tape is holding together. Hi, Sully.
17: Hey, guys.
2: Hey.
17: Back in the 70s, we used to call it the bachelor's seamstress because if we had a pair of pants that were too long, we'd fold them up inside, take an iron to them, get a crease on it, put the duct tape on the inside, holding it to the leg of the pant, and then iron it again, and we never had to sew anything.
0: It was so from the inside out, you were taping your hems.
17: Yes, on the inside.
0: Correct. Love it. I love that idea. I wish I would have thought of that. I've never done that.
2: Me either.
0: You know, when I go buy pants, I'm not the tallest guy in the world. When I go buy pants, I usually have to have a foot and a half or so of each leg cut off. Be nice to just fold them up
2: and tape them in. Do this.
0: Yeah, but I'd have to tape it up by my thigh on the inside, but I would be able to
2: do it. Might look a little weird, yeah, but who cares? Bit.
0: That's great. Sully, you still using duct tape?
17: Well, I'm a general contractor, so I have white duct tape, black duct tape, and silver duct tape in my truck for every kind of application.
0: See that? And you're a contractor. You're a pro.
17: Yep.
2: I mean, do you ever go to a house and you see something that is being held up with duct tape and you're like, oh my God, let me just fix it for
17: all the,
2: you.
17: All the time. You see it all the time. Duct tape is everywhere.
2: Yeah.
17: It's like a bad habit.
0: That's exactly.
17: It's all over town.
0: That's exactly
2: very,
0: right.
2: Very, very funny. Ooh, Sully, thank you so much for calling in. 1-800-283-101.5. Give us a call and let us know what is, you know, duct tape is holding together what on your car, in your house.
0: You ready for this one?
2: What?
0: Listen to this. I used duct tape to patch my left wing after a bird strike on my plane. It got me home. Think about that for a minute.
2: What?
0: So there must have been some damage done from the inside of the plane. They were able, I don't know. But the duct tape held the wing on and it got home.
2: I'm not going on a plane where duct tape is holding the wing on. I mean, that's maybe where I draw the line.
0: Michelle, if duct tape hasn't proven itself to you today, when will it ever? I mean,
2: am I crazy for thinking that I'm not getting on that plane?
0: Yeah, I wouldn't lead with that if I was the person on the plane. Hey, that wing's being held on by duct tape. But I mean, in an emergency situation, the duct tape was able to hold it enough to have a positive ending to this. You know, that's pretty amazing.
2: I guess so. People are cracking me up. I duct tape a garden hose hole years ago. It's been 5 years. It's still working.
0: A garden hose with a hole that's still working 5 years later. I think the aliens gave us duct tape.
2: And everyone can relate to what you were saying about ripping it with your teeth and then having that little piece
0: that
2: in your mouth.
0: That little tiny piece, that elusive little piece that it hides in your mouth. It's like it's alive. Mm-hmm. It hides in your mouth. You can't spit it out.
2: And I know I'm going to get a lot of heat for this because I did before when I mentioned about I'm still battling the yellow jackets. And I'm like, oh, they're coming from like this little piece of siding in my...
0: So they're behind the siding?
2: Like they're in there, yes. Yeah. Like a little bit behind the siding, but they were coming and going from this one little hole. So I was like, maybe put duct tape on it and then I'll lock them in there. And I know that's bad. So then I had to remove the duct tape.
0: Yeah, because you don't want to,
2: Because then I didn't want them in the house. Like they'll find a way in.
0: Right.
2: And that's bad. Then I'll be stepping on them when I'm, you know, that's not good. But I was like... Maybe I'll put duct tape on that hole. And I'm telling you, I did do that for a couple days, and then I removed it.
0: Why don't you just tell them who you are?
2: What?
0: Hey, Bees, I'm Michelle from New Jersey 101.5.
2: Oh, yeah, okay, yeah. Does that work for you?
0: This can go one way, or it could go another way.
2: I was fighting them. Let me tell you, they're still winning, those yellow jackets. I'm just waiting for it to get super cold, and then hopefully they'll go away.
0: You think it's just
2: spray.
0: Going to be cold?
2: I mean, people recommend it so
0: but
2: many
0: But did you ever
2: sprays.
0: Bring in, what do you call those people, professional?
2: Oh, the experts?
0: Yes.
2: Oh, yes. I'm going to have to do that.
0: I mean, you have...
2: I probably will be making the phone call to the experts today.
0: I've been battling bees for months. What'd the experts say? Probably should give the expert a call.
2: But that's not to say that the duct tape wasn't going to work.
0: The duct tape would have sealed it.
2: It would have sealed it.
0: No doubt about it.
2: But that wasn't the best method.
0: No, I wouldn't think so. Let me know what the professional says about that.
2: The guy listening who's the contractor is probably like, oh, my God. We've seen it all. We've seen it all.
0: I could live with the duct tape behind the picture frame, but now we're dealing with bees. It's a completely different world.
2: Oh, I hope Nikki and Jackson. Hold on, Nikki, because we want to get to your call. We're getting so many. 1-800-283-101.5. You use duct tape for what in your house, your car, whatever you use it for?
0: It's time for the news.
6: 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I'm Rick Rickman with your New Jersey 101.5 News Flash. New Jersey received more than $60 million in opioid settlement funds over the last fiscal year, but new spending reports show some of that money went toward concerts, bounce houses, DJs, police equipment, summer camps, meals, and other expenses that harm reduction advocates are questioning. New Jersey's new regulations governing the ABC test for independent contractors officially took effect on Thursday, despite objections from business groups and Senate President Nick Scutari. The Labor Department and Governor Mikey Sherrill say the regulations merely codify existing law and court decisions and do not change the three-part ABC test. An 18-year-old Newark man and a juvenile have been charged in connection with the theft of an SUV in the Loveladies section of Long Beach Township. Police say the pair were linked to a stolen vehicle investigation. And that's your New Jersey 101.5 News Flash. Here's fast traffic.
3: In Jersey City, we have that construction on the Pulaski Skyway southbound just after the Tunnelly Circle. That's blocking the right lane. And a closure in Denville on southbound 53 at Fox Hill Road. That's with a water main break. And in Morristown, westbound South Street is closed around DeHart Street right near the green. That's because of a gas leak. Westbound 80, you're slow through Patterson between exits 60 and 57. Also construction in Randolph on Sussex Turnpike until about 5 o'clock with detours in place for milling and paving, and an accident westbound on 22 at Hillside Avenue blocking the right lane. 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Your next traffic update in 15 minutes. I'm Adam Walsky on New Jersey 101.5.
4: New Jersey 101.5 instant weather. Tomorrow, all the way through next week, will trend seasonable, autumnal. But temperatures today running about 15 degrees above normal for early October. We're in the 80s this afternoon. Warm, humid, and breezy. Increasing clouds this afternoon. And then watch for some showers and thunderstorms coming into play starting 4 or 5 o'clock into this evening. Everybody could get a little bit wet and stormy. Mostly cloudy overnight. Lows around 60. Tomorrow, cooler but generally pleasant. We could see some lingering clouds and even a shower to the south, but I think sunshine wins out overall. Highs around 70. Mid-60s Sunday. Watch for another batch of showers, though. Possible Sunday afternoon. I'm Chief Meteorologist Dan Zaro.
6: Thank you, Dan. In Point Pleasant Beach, 84. Milburn, 83. Elizabeth, 82 degrees. Next update at 2 o'clock. 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
18: President Trump is hailing Tuesday's White House summit on artificial intelligence. Trump and House Speaker Mike Johnson hosted Elon Musk and the heads of Anthropic, NVIDIA, and others as fears grow over the rapid advancement of AI.
19: They love our country, they love the world, and they came together and they did something that few people really, it's almost like a constitution in a way.
18: Trump touted a document signed by the tech leaders that lays out a series of safety commitments around the advancement of AI. Trump said the leaders agreed to self-police themselves, and Johnson pledged government oversight without overregulation. The president said AI is vital to American growth. OpenAI is reportedly halting the release of a new model over safety concerns. The Wall Street Journal says Astra 6.1 showed higher levels of deception. OpenAI tells the journal that the model did not score well on the so-called alignment, which measures how well it lines up with human intent. And the FBI is declaring a cybersecurity incident over a massive hack of data involving agents and their family members by the hacking group Shiny Hunters. Tech Report, I'm Mark Mayfield.
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2: So I'm driving in to work today.
3: Yes.
2: I get my best material while I'm driving in to work because I'm just looking around and I notice a car. Duct tape holding the side mirror together.
3: Right.
2: It was like, looked like it should be dangling, but this duct tape was doing the job.
3: You can really mold duct tape to look like it's supposed to be there.
2: Then I keep driving. I took notice of that car, and then I noticed another car with the bumper all duct taped together. And I'm like, listen, I'm not the only one. Because I use duct tape for everything.
3: Duct tape is keeping our lives together.
2: It's holding it all together.
3: And if you thought
2: I kid you not.
3: Before this hour, you're really going to think it after this hour because we're hearing some of the most unique ways of using duct tape.
2: Can I read the toe one?
3: Oh, go ahead. You have
2: okay,
3: to.
2: Okay, so somebody wrote in saying, I use duct tape to hold two of my toes together. I have a foot condition where the toes are separating. Duct tape pulls them back together so I can walk properly.
3: There you go.
2: So from
3: medicinal.
2: medicinal duct tape.
3: It's great.
2: So it could be used for toes. It could be used for a bumper. I told the story about how it's holding together my picture frame.
3: Podiatric duct tape.
2: I mean, it's amazing.
3: That's fantastic.
2: What do you got over there? Let's see.
3: There are two rules in life. If it moves and it should not, duct tape. Hmm. If it does not and it should, WD-40. That's awesome.
2: That is the truth.
3: That's rich. In Bristol. That's a great one.
2: That's brilliant.
3: And Marie in Lodi, by the way, says that bees will, in fact, eat through your wall.
2: I know. I took the duct tape off.
3: You did.
2: That's okay. Why I didn't use that as another example. No. And I removed it and I used the spray. It's all good.
3: You felt
2: guilty. I got a guy.
3: You found the one place you can't use duct tape.
2: Yeah, that doesn't work.
3: That might be the only place.
2: Everything else is fair game.
3: Yeah, it seems that way.
2: Nikki and Jackson, tell us your story.
4: Hey, Lou and Michelle. So we have like those magnetic screen doors, you know, so the dogs can go in and out.
3: Mm-hmm.
4: So, you know, their claws rip it and then they rip it and rip it and rip it. So I had saved the non-ripped side of my old one and used Gorilla Tape to tape up the hole in the new one because they, you know, go through them so quickly. So I had Gorilla Tape, which is that strong, strong, strong duct tape that sticks to everything like Lou said.
3: Yes.
4: Including, but I do not use my teeth.
3: Including your favorite T-shirt
4: anymore. What's that?
3: Including your favorite T-shirt.
4: Exactly,
3: right,
4: exactly. But I don't use my teeth anymore because you know I paid for Invisalign, so I don't want to ruin my teeth.
3: Oh, because that can happen. Yeah, you could really mess up your teeth.
2: The Invisalign. Exactly. I want to get the Invisalign. I kid you not.
3: You do?
4: Yeah.
2: I do. Every time I talk to somebody who had Invisalign, I always stop and talk to them.
3: You're going
2: to
3: try the duct tape first?
2: I'm going to try the duct tape and see how it goes.
4: Duct tape. It might work fast.
2: And then if not, then I'll do the Invisalign. Nikki, thank you so much for calling in.
3: Great hearing from you, Nikki.
2: She's a sweetheart. I love Nikki. She used to call in on the other.
3: When we did the morning show together.
2: When we did the morning show.
3: Great listener.
2: Good to hear from Nikki.
3: Appreciate that.
2: Let's keep moving along and see what Melissa uses duct tape for. Your wallet?
5: Yeah.
2: So,
5: you don't have to bite duct tape.
3: How do you do it if you don't bite it? And there's
5: you just tear it with your fingers. That's one of the few tapes that you could just rip with your fingers.
2: That is true. The electrical tape you can't rip.
3: You know what, Melissa? I think you might be stronger than I am.
2: No, the duct tape you can absolutely rip.
5: No, it just ripped. Yeah.
3: Okay, I'll give it a try.
5: Before you hook a tooth and pull it out.
3: Yes. It's the truth, yeah.
2: That would be horrible. Wait, so your wallet, is it still holding it together or you managed to get a new wallet?
5: No, it's holding it together.
2: See? Why
3: just
2: not?
3: Holding the wallet together. And now is there any...
5: Black duct tape.
3: Is there any sentimental... Anything sentimental about the wallet? Like you don't want to let it go?
5: No, I just need it for work. It's a certain type of wallet until I retire next year.
2: Oh, okay. One more year.
3: One more year. You could do it with duct tape.
5: Yeah.
3: Do it with
5: That's
3: duct
5: right.
3: tape. Do they use that? They should.
2: They should. Melissa, thank you so much for calling
3: in. Felt like we were in a bit of a car wash there.
2: Me too.
3: I often, as we're talking, it's kind of fun, try to imagine what is happening on the other end. Like, that was probably...
2: That was just a speaker.
3: 287.
2: Phone. Yeah.
3: That's a 287
2: sound. That's a 287
3: sound. I don't know if I'm right about that, but...
2: Maybe. I think the duct tape will last another year. I think she'll be able to get a year out of that wallet. And why buy one new
3: 100%.
2: If you only need it for a year? And second, she's...

0: Right, you should be able to rip the duct tape. You know what I'm talking about with the electrical tape?
1: Yeah, you
0: that
1: can do a straight thing.
0: Well, impossible.
1: Yeah, but sometimes with the duct tape, you're in the middle of something. You're holding something up, and you got the duct tape on one side. You're holding the roll of duct tape at the other hand. You don't have the liberty to use, you know, both hands. So you just grab.
0: And then you rip.
1: And spit.
0: It's taking out a tooth. Why? Real quick, fast forward to Christmas time, and I'm wrapping presents.
1: Wow, here we go. It's 85 degrees.
0: I know, but I just want to ask this question. Okay. Why, whenever I'm wrapping a present, I could never find the tape? You're wrapping, you're cutting, you're wrapping.
1: No,
0: the tape
1: it's always in the
0: goes
1: same place.
0: Missing, the scotch tape.
1: It's always in the same place. It's either directly behind you where you can't reach it, or it's underneath the wrapping paper you're trying to tie. Those are the only two places it ever winds up.
0: Every single time. And I'm like, where's the tape? And I'm looking for the tape.
1: That's a true December mystery right there, how that happens.
0: It only happens that time of year.
1: They should make a wristlet.
0: I'm sure they do.
1: You know, like they do with the key fobs?
0: I think they do.
1: Yeah, I'll do that.
0: I think they do, Lou.
1: Okay.
0: And I'm not one to bust like an invention because I usually throw them out there and people bust and say that they've already been invented, but I think they do have that.
1: Well, we should use them. Is that crawling around helplessly on the floor? But you know what's funny about when you crawl around helplessly on the floor while you're doing a gift? You're only using half your body. Like your left knee and your left hand are holding the box, and it's your right leg and your right arm that's looking for the scotch tape. Mm-hmm. So you're trying to split. You're trying to do two things with your body at once. It's the worst dance ever.
0: It's terrible. We have that to look forward to.
1: Yeah. We make a bit. We write songs about that time of year.
0: Let's go to Cindy in Yardville. Hi, Cindy.
2: Hey. Hi, how are you?
1: Hey, Cindy. So what are you holding together with duct tape?
2: I have a Dyson canister vacuum cleaner, and it, you know, drags along behind you. That it's like a round ball, and there's a button on it that you have to press in to on the vacuum cleaner, and it won't. It's old and it broke, so I put duct tape on it, and then like when I want to turn the vacuum off without plugging it, I like undo the duct tape. So then when the duct tape starts getting like worn out, you know, then I have to put a new piece of duct tape on it, but it holds the button in, so it works my vacuum.
1: I love it. Like a whole science, like a whole routine.
0: Why buy a new vacuum? That's going to cost you a lot of money. The duct tape is a simple fix.
1: 100%. And a Dyson is a good one.
2: Yeah, well, button shouldn't have broke, but when it starts wearing out and I don't feel like going get new duct tape, I try to like hold my foot on it, and then it's like, no, I can't do this, so I gotta just find a new piece of duct tape. So, but hey, I usually get it, you know, it works for a while, and then I have to get a new piece. Yeah,
0: well, all right,
1: so there you go.
2: That's it.
1: I love it. I love that story, Sandy. Thank you so much. Yeah, it's sometimes it's a little thing, and then you get into a routine with it. Think about that for a minute. She has an entire routine.
0: You get into a routine.
1: Yeah, right? I mean, she's like, okay, here's the deal. This will do this for a while, and then when it stops doing it, and I need to refresh this, but I know it'll still work. It's like a pattern. It's great.
0: Yes. I'm looking through the app messages.
1: Duct tape is a trucker's best friend.
0: Oh, that's the one I wanted to see. Yes. NJ Trucker. Duct tape is a trucker's best friend, he writes.
1: I think it's true for just about anything, especially if you're a trucker and you're out on the road and you don't have access to everything that you might need, it fixes a lot of stuff.
0: And you can get beige color duct tape, because I was saying about the picture frames, you can get that for the back of it. Yeah, and they also agreed you can get like every single color.
1: Did you see what the JB in Greenbrook wrote?
0: What?
1: See if Home Depot can paint match the color for duct tape. Is that hysterical?
0: That would be
1: listen,
0: amazing.
1: Tell the guy at Home Depot, listen, I have this piece of duct tape which is holding my clock up, and I really like the color of it. Can you mix a paint this color to match the duct tape? I love that. I love that.
0: That's funny. My son has this one shirt that he wears all the time. He loves it, and the back ripped. And this is such a guy move. This is such a guy move. He ripped the back of his shirt. And I noticed the other day, I'm like, oh my God. And he wore it out of the house. He had duct tape holding the shirt together.
1: On the inside.
0: On the inside.
1: That's genius.
0: Is that not like the biggest guy move ever?
1: It's a great guy move. How'd it look?
0: I saw it because it was a white shirt. I'm like, you shouldn't have gone with the dark duct tape.
1: Oh, so he's
0: like, I did see it through it, but I couldn't really see the hole very much.
1: So it
0: kind of did work.
1: Job.
0: But it's just funny. Like, you don't think to sew it? Your first thought is to get duct tape and put duct tape on a shirt?
1: Do you know how many...

0: I'll say, not really, but my mom says she failed me in life because she didn't teach me how to sew. So what she did was teach my daughter. So my daughter would be able to sew his shirt together, but mom over here wouldn't be able to do it.
1: But mom,
0: which is terrible.
1: But mom knows somebody who can,
0: yes.
1: And that's all that matters.
0: Exactly.
1: That's
0: it's
1: fantastic.
0: A team effort.
1: No, I wouldn't. That's a topic for another day, too. The one skill you wish you had and you don't. That's a good one, too, because
0: what would be yours?
1: There's lots of them. There's lots of things I'm not good at that I'd like to be good at. Let me give it some thought, yeah. But there's plenty. I'm not hiding any.
0: Yeah. We'll write it down.
1: All right.
0: Put it on the topic list. Write it down for next week.
1: So the topic today, though, is duct tape and what is it holding together in your house, your car, your life? We want to hear your duct tape stories at 1-800-283-101.5. It is 1:48 and it's time for New Jersey Fast Traffic.
2: We have midday road work on 287 northbound between exits 30 and 33. That's blocking the left lane, and the accident on the turnpike was cleared southbound exiting at 14. And on the southbound western spur, there are delays down to 15E. Also an accident westbound 22 at Hillside Avenue in the right lane. Southbound Parkway has a crash at exit 136, also in the right lane. And very slow on 42. The delays on the southbound side approaching 295. 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Traffic every 15 minutes from the All-American Auto Group Traffic Desk. I'm Adam Walsky on New Jersey 101.5.
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3: New Jersey 101.5 instant weather. Sun turning to clouds this afternoon. Feeling like summertime, warm, humid, and breezy with highs lower to mid 80s. Watch for some late day showers and thunderstorms, though. Everybody could get a little wet coming into this evening. Mostly cloudy overnight, lows around 60, and tomorrow will be cooler but generally pleasant. Sunshine for most. Some pesky clouds to the south tomorrow. Highs will settle around 70 degrees. I'm Chief Meteorologist Dan Zarrow.
0: 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Patterson, 84. Toms River, 83. Fast traffic and instant weather every 15 minutes on New Jersey 101.5.
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6: From ABC News Tech Trends. That high-profile meeting at the White House between President Trump and more than a dozen AI leaders resulted in the president signing an executive order targeting what we call artificial intelligence.
7: Because it's not artificial, we all agree on that. And we're going to be renaming it superintelligence, officially renaming it.
6: Some attendees, like NVIDIA CEO Jensen Huang, have allied themselves with the Trump administration's hands-off approach to AI regulation. Others, like Anthropic CEO Dario Amodei, have called for a slowdown in AI development in the wake of a series of hacking incidents. OpenAI CEO Sam Altman was not at the White House on Tuesday. Instead, he was at the company's developer conference in San Francisco. The biggest announcement out of that was Dots, a new AI agent tool that's billed as a kind of digital secretary. It can organize calendars, edit slideshows, and book appointments, according to the company. It's similar to Meta's popular new AI agent, which they call Muse. With Tech Trends, I'm Mike Dubusky, ABC News.
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13: Duct tape is holding together what? I mean, your entire life, isn't it?
14: Yeah, by the way, we're very pro duct tape. Like, if you have a car, it's got, you know, the rear view mirror or the side mirror, we're all for it. I mean, it's working. It's working great.
13: I saw 2 cars this morning. That's what started this whole conversation because I'm like, yeah, I don't know. I noticed it, but it's working. So who cares?
14: Yeah.
13: Somebody else wrote in from Lambertville saying, I'm thinking the list of things that are not held together with duct tape might be shorter. Isn't that the truth?
14: That is the truth. That is totally true.
13: You had to think about that for a
14: second. I did. It was deep. There was some depth to it. Just taking
13: deep.
14: A moment to soak it in.
13: I know. And on a Friday, too. I mean, wow. Let's go to Tara and Brick for her to share her story. Hi, Tara.
15: Hello.
13: Hey.
15: Hi. I was at my nephew's birthday party. This is quite a few years ago. And I had on, it was the end of summer. So I had on like long chino-ish, you know, those pants you roll up, like the cargo kind of thing.
13: Yeah.
14: Right.
15: And their dog, they had a big coon hound at the time. She probably weighed as much as I did. And she jumped up and was all excited to see me and was behind me and like, you know, slid down. And as she slid down, she ripped the butt of my pants.
14: Oh,
15: and it
14: no.
15: Was like wide open. And I didn't know it, but I felt something. And I'm like, oh, no. So my brother saved the day with duct tape, and he duct taped the butt of my pants.
14: Oh,
15: so
14: that's
13: such a good brother.
14: It really is a good brother. What color were the pants,
15: it was
14: Tara?
15: Pretty funny. They were actually navy and white pinstripes. Like a seersucker kind of material.
13: Oh my God, Tara, I'm dying.
14: You chose to go with metallic silver?
15: I was the only option on hand, and it worked like a charm.
14: Yeah.
15: And then my mother, later on, like, she actually sewed them back together, so.
13: That is so funny. I'm dying laughing, Tara, because that is so something that would happen to me. I'd be at somebody's party, the dog would jump up on me, and my entire butt would be exposed. But I don't have a brother.
15: Right. Yeah.
13: So I wouldn't have the duct tape at the ready.
15: Yeah, right.
14: Oh, that's
13: that
14: funny.
13: That is so funny.
14: Good story, Tara.
13: Up.
14: Thank you. That's great.
13: You'd be laughing.
14: I mean, just think about how it could happen. There's some odds there that could happen, you know?
13: So, absolutely,
14: yeah,
13: that
14: dog,
13: can happen.
14: Just a little affectionate dog.
13: I mean, he's such a great brother, though, to be like, no problem, Tara. Like, duct tape.
14: I mean, I'm picturing
13: like, who cares?
14: I'm picturing him with, like, a Superman outfit on and the duct tape in a holster.
13: Yeah.
14: Like, he came in like a hero and saved the day.
13: Put it right on there.
14: It's a movie.
13: Done. Best story. That was my favorite.
14: That's
13: I love
14: great.
13: It. Meg
14: good.
13: In Lambertville, tell us your duct tape story. says no one, but us.
16: Yeah, hi. My mother-in-law had a birthday party, and she fixed her that bench from the picnic table with duct tape. After about 2 or 3 hours, my brother-in-law and I, the two heaviest people there, were sitting on the bench, and she said, oh, that held up pretty well. We're like, what are you talking about, Mom? I duct taped the bench just before you guys all arrived.
14: Oh, wow. So, it's almost like that was a whammy.
16: Totally, totally. And so for every birthday, she was like the queen of duct tape. Every birthday and Christmas after that, my husband and I always gave her a roll of duct tape.
14: Oh, that's great.
13: That is so cute. That's a great gift.
16: It was so funny, though, that she just, you know, oh, that held up really well. And I was like, Mom, why didn't you tell us? You know, we wouldn't have sat on this bench.
13: So anyway.
14: That's great
13: stuff.
14: That's
13: why she didn't tell you, because she wanted you to sit on it. And it worked. That's so funny.
16: That's true. It was the best.
14: That is great. Thank you, Meg. Appreciate that. I feel like duct tape is like part of our family.
13: Don't you feel like duct tape just brought us all together?
14: I really feel that there's a, excuse the pun, but there's a bonding.
13: I know.
14: That's going on.
13: It taped us all together. Yes, it really did.
14: It did. How did you see Rich? Did you read this yet? My belt broke. My belt broke for one day. I took shrink wrap from a pallet and rolled it up tight and made it somewhat like a rope and used that instead of my belt. That kept my pants up for the rest of that shift. I felt like I was Jethro from the Beverly Hillbillies. Okay, so that was shrink wrap, right? But listen, you do what you do with what you got.
13: In an emergency situation, and then you see somebody has duct tape, you're like, oh, this is going to save the day. Like, or whatever that rap was.
14: You know what's
13: up? I'm picturing that woman still with the party pants. With the dog.
14: With the, the famous butt story.
13: That's so funny. I love it. How her mom's like, I'll sew it, but her brother's like, duct tape.
14: No, we got this, Mom. Don't worry. Put the sewing machine away. We got this under control. I'll tell you what, though. Up until today, I was, every time I saw that little piece of duct tape on the side of the boat, I would say, oh, I'd look at it and be like, oh,
13: not today.
14: I gotta get rid of that. It's staying.
13: I can't wait to go home after the show and find out where else I could put duct tape in my house.
14: Let's duct tape something.
13: I'm not even kidding. I'm going to find something when I get home and I'm going to be like, duct tape. I'm inspired. I really want to go to Home Depot, get some different colors and start putting it around the house more.
14: If nothing else, this show is a duct tape inspiration.
13: All right. Next hour, we're going to end the week with little victories.
14: Yes.
13: So give us a call. Little things that happened during the week that you want to celebrate. 1-800-283-101.5.
14: Guys, just like the duct tape, it doesn't have to be a big deal. It can be, but it doesn't have to be. Something that made you happy this week that you want to share with us. Now it's time for the news.
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18: It's 83 degrees at 2 o'clock. I'm Dan Alexander. It is that time of the year when New Jersey homeowners and renters receive something extra in their mailbox, those annual property tax relief payments from the state's Anchor program. Most residents who own or rent property and meet the eligibility requirements should expect to receive checks. This year, state officials say more than $489 million went to 335,000 homeowners, while more than $31 million went to 44,000 renters. Eligible residents can still apply online until November 2nd through the state's property tax relief application portal. New Jersey is taking a major step in its nuclear renaissance.
19: The state's nuclear task force held its first meeting Thursday. Consisting of 14 members, the group has to realize Governor Mikey Sherrill's promise to bring more than 1,000 megawatts of nuclear power to New Jersey. They must handle the regulatory framework, financing, supply chain, and other headaches that come with building nuclear power plants. State officials hope the expansion will help lower power costs and meet surging demand. Rick Rickman, New Jersey, 101.5 News.
18: Wildwood and other shore towns are advising of the dangers of lithium batteries that were exposed to floodwater, especially from saltwater from the ocean. Wildwood Fire Chief Ernest Troiano III is urging residents to not use or charge up any equipment that uses a battery if it was exposed to floodwater during the nor'easter. This includes e-bikes and scooters and golf carts.
20: We've had vehicle fires and vehicles that are not electric vehicles just because of the wiring compromised, but the lithium ion batteries are sensitive in that regard, and the salt water just exacerbates the issue.
18: A golf cart with an ion lithium battery is being blamed for a fire at a house on Maple Avenue in Wildwood on Thursday morning. No one was injured in the fire. CBS Sports and Tony Romo have officially parted ways 1 month after the former Dallas Cowboy quarterback pleaded no contest to charges of operating a vehicle while intoxicated. Romo had been on leave since his July 23rd arrest in Wisconsin. He's been the lead game analyst for CBS's NFL coverage since 2017. CBS Sports announced Romo's exit in a statement that said that they had mutually agreed to part ways. The complete New Jersey 101.5 forecast is coming up now. New Jersey fast traffic.
21: We still have that midday work on the Pulaski Skyway southbound after the Tunnelly Circle. That's blocking the right lane, and a closure in Morristown. Westbound South Street is shut down right by the green because of a gas leak, and southbound 53 is closed in Denville at Fox Hill Road. That's because of a water main break. Midday construction northbound 287 between exits 30 and 33 blocking the left lane. Also a manhole collapse westbound 10 around Miller Road in Denville. The right lane is closed. Sussex Turnpike in Randolph has that milling and paving work taking place until 5. Accident on the parkway, southbound at exit 136. Northbound, you have rubbernecking delays. Also, emergency work on the Atlantic City Expressway, westbound after exit 28. That is blocking the two right lanes. Your next traffic update in 15 minutes. I'm Adam Walsky on New Jersey 101.5.
22: New Jersey 101.5 instant weather. Here comes a cold front, putting a definitive end to this week's summertime warm-up, also driving through a round of scattered showers and thunderstorms through this evening, going generally from northwest to southeast. Everybody could get a little bit wet for an hour or two through this evening. Then mostly cloudy and turning less humid overnight. Lows fall to around 60 and no 80s tomorrow. Highs will be around 70. Cooler but pleasant with sunshine for most. There could be some lingering clouds and a shower to the south tomorrow. Sunday mostly cloudy with highs in the mid-60s. We'll be watching for showers Sunday afternoon, especially south and coast. We'll come back to around 70 degrees with sunshine on Monday. From the Edison Heating and Cooling Weather Desk, I'm Chief Meteorologist Dan Zaro.
18: 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North Brunswick, 84. 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
13: New Jersey chime time is 2:08. It's Lou and Michelle. We made it until the last hour of the week for our show.
23: Yes, the last hour of our show for the week. And I have to tell you, when the weather is like this, like, you feel like the toe is starting to point toward the door. Like,
13: did you,
23: want,
13: you go outside during
23: yes.
13: the news? I didn't go outside.
23: It is so beautiful out today. And unfortunately, it's weather like this that gives us the summer pressure. Like, not only do you want to enjoy this day because it's beautiful weather, you know it's one of the last days that are going to be like this. You know, there's going to be beautiful, sunny, clear days, but not 80 degrees, right?
13: I know. I can't believe it's like 83.
23: Yeah, so you really want to enjoy it if you can. Well, I mean, listen.
13: Next week's going to be in the 70s. I'm just looking ahead.
23: Yeah. Yeah, I mean, listen, it's not going to be bad, but an 80-degree sunny day on a Friday?
13: That's a little victory.
23: There you go.
13: That's our little victory of the day.
23: I had others, though.
13: Oh, okay. 1-800-283-101.5 is the phone number. And if this is the first time you are listening to our show, we do like to end the week with a little victory because it's something positive as we head into the weekend. Something positive that happened in your life this week that didn't make the paper, didn't make the headlines, but it was a little victory in your life.
23: Yes. And it's one of those things that we feel like not only is it a celebration for you and what happened to you, but we have learned over the course of time that we've done this that it becomes sort of like a little bit of an inspiration for other people, too.
13: Mm-hmm.
23: They're like, you know what? Yeah, I had a good week, too. This happened to me. For instance.
13: Right.
23: I, this week, managed to both start and end a cold without making a big deal about it.
13: That may be the funniest thing I've ever heard in my life. You did manage to start and end a cold this week, but you made the biggest deal of this cold. I mean, when you really, really get sick, oh, this is going to be bad.
23: Well, I wasn't really, really sick.
13: I mean, this was just like
23: cold.
13: A little cold. This it was not that bad. You didn't even have a fever.
23: Man flu. This was bad. It hit me hard.
13: My little victory is that I managed to
23: That's
13: get through.
23: That's it for
13: this,
23: mine?
13: That I managed to get through this week. Without
23: violence.
13: Leave it there. Yeah. I'm like, what can I say? What nice thing can I say?
23: I will say this, though.
13: Working with you all week.
23: In all seriousness, no matter how hard you tried to make it funny or roll your eyes, you couldn't help it. The mom came out in you.
13: It did, right?
23: It really did.
13: All right, good.
23: It was super sweet.
13: I don't want you to think I was being like dismissive of your cold.
23: No, it didn't sound like that at all.
13: I mean, the first 10 minutes I was really in. I was like, oh, you do sound sick. Are you all right? What can I do? And then by like 11 minutes, I'm like, okay, wrap this up.
23: I could go home if I wanted this.
13: I mean,
23: this is not my problem.
13: Exactly.
23: This is 100% not my problem. No, seriously, when you start a week not feeling great and by the end of the week you feel pretty good, that's a little victory.
13: That is a little victory. And I think this time of year, with the kids being back in school, it's a lot of cooties going around. So you're not the only one that's sick.
23: Yeah. So for anybody who
13: sniffles,
23: yeah, anybody's going through it a little bit, don't worry, you'll get through it, no problem. Just think of Michelle's bedside manner, and you'll feel 100% better. Why don't we grab this one? little victory. By the way, 1-800-283-101.5 is the number. Share your little victories with us. We want to celebrate with you. I believe we have Phil in Red Bank on the line.
4: Yeah, my son's been struggling in school, and, you know, he finally got his first A.
13: Aww.
4: So we're celebrating his little victory.
13: Go out for ice cream tonight, a little celebration with the first A. That's exciting.
23: Oh,
13: congratulations to your son, Phil.
23: That's wonderful. Oh, that's just so nice. What a relief for your son, too. Because I remember as a kid, it was a big deal that you were able to get a good grade, and it made you feel proud.
13: Well, you know, it's funny now with like Genesis and PowerSchool, there's all these like apps where you get the grade instantly. So the grade's put in. Like, remember back in the day, like, we would get a grade, and our parents wouldn't know about the grade until, like, report card time.
23: Until we wanted them to.
13: Like, we either told them, we brought the test home, and they had to sign it, or, like, it was report card. Did you ever forge your parents' signature?
23: I don't want to talk about it.
13: Why can't we talk about that?
23: I don't want to talk about it because I don't want to talk about it. All right, I'll talk about it.
13: If you tell, I'll tell.
23: Okay.
13: You tell the truth, I'll tell the truth.
23: Fine.
13: But not that this happened to Phil, because Phil's...
23: No. That was a legit
13: got an A.
23: A, and we congratulate them. This is obviously a sidebar.
13: This is sidebar. Everybody step up. Sidebar.
23: Yeah. Your Honor? So I was in 7th or 8th grade.
13: Yeah.
23: I think it was 8th grade. And I did pretty well in grade school. Very well, actually. And I had just switched schools. And I'd taken, I don't know, some kind of English test or something. And I got, I was pretty straight A up until that point. And I got an 83 on the test. 83.
13: That's a great grade.
23: Well, ask high school Lou that. High school Lou would have bought a 6-foot sub, invited his friends over with an 83. But when I was a little younger, that was a lower grade than I usually got. And I was so concerned that was going to be a disappointment.
13: For your mom?
23: It wasn't, by the way.
13: Yeah.
23: Yeah, right. But it was me overthinking it. Sure. But I took one of the... Remember in the old days when they used to run a credit card?
13: Yeah.
23: They would have those long strips and you would...
13: Yes, right? Yes.
23: And behind the paper was carbon. So I went in my parents' records.
13: Nice.
23: And I just... Nice.
13: Yeah, keep going.
23: What are you promoting? And I grabbed a little piece of carbon.
13: Right.
23: And I went in my room, and because obviously my parents would sign those slips,
13: the signature.
23: I was tracing their signature with the carbon paper backwards under it so that the carbon paper would go on to the signature.
13: Little Lou was smarter than the 83.
23: And I signed the 83. And the teacher looked at it and was like,
13: "Oh, they noticed.
23: Can I see you for a minute?"
13: Oh,
23: and they said, "Mrs. Lewis, her name was." She was like, "This doesn't look like a signature." And I was like, "I could have been like, well, my mom just got back from a party. Like, I could have gone there, but I was like, I don't know. I played dumb."
13: Good.
23: And she said, "Well, I just think that we should probably."
13: Oh, you had a call from your mom?
23: So, yeah, they got the phone call. And they were like, "Why did you do that?" And I was like, 83. 83. And then once they were like, "Listen, it's fine. If it's 83 is a good grade, you can always talk to us about the grade." Like, they were very supportive of it. But once I found that 83 was okay, I was like, "Good, no more studying." That was fantastic.
13: I can't believe you got busted, though, forging your mom's signature. I used to forge my mom's all the time.
23: Did you really?
13: I never got busted.
23: What is happening?
13: No, my mom has the best name for a signature. Like, I just love her. Even if I'm doodling, I'm a big doodler. I'll just doodle her signature because I love it. And it's exactly the way. I did it like 2 times.
23: But what did you forge?
13: A test.
23: What'd you get?
13: I don't know. I don't know if it was.
23: Come on.
13: I don't think it was an 83, Lou.
23: Come on, Michelle. What'd you get?
13: I think it was more like maybe a D.
23: You got a D.
13: I think I got a D on a math test. And forged my mom's signature. And then I was like, okay.
23: Busted?
13: No, I didn't get busted.
23: You didn't get busted?
13: No. Until now, as a grown adult, I have to see my mom after the show.
23: So I was
13: she's going to ground me.
23: So I was a better student. You were a better forger.
13: Yeah. That's what we learned.
23: At least that year.
13: Lovely. All right, let's go to Holly in Haynesport. Tell us your little victory.
5: Well, I retired in June. I know that's not the victory. It is a victory.
13: Well, that's a huge victory.
5: It was amazing, yes. I worked in the school system for 33 years.
13: Pretend like you didn't hear our stories about forging our parents' signature.
6: Never did we do a thing like that.
5: Believe me, it happens all the time. But anyway, after all those years, you stuff stuff in the closet, you get new stuff, and I have three closets. My husband has one, God bless him, and I kind of took over our daughters when they moved out, closets. So I started on two of them, and I got 10 bags of clothing to take to the clothing bin, which I did last night. So I'm so excited.
6: Nice.
5: I finally had the inspiration to clean out all this stuff, all these clothes, turtlenecks that I never wear, things that are in there I didn't even remember.
6: You could check it off the list now.
13: I think you just inspired me to do that, because I've been meaning to just clean out my closet for the new season and get rid of some stuff that doesn't fit or I don't wear anymore. I'm inspired, Holly.
5: I have one closet to go, and I'll be good. I'll be done.
6: Good for you.
5: I get shoes, everything. I mean, I'm so happy, because you really don't have ice. Every summer I say I do it, but then in the summer you don't want to do it because, it's my only time off.
6: Yeah, you don't want to miss the day. Right.
5: Mm-hmm. The rest of my life. Yay.
6: Yay. Good for you, Holly. Well, congratulations
13: on
6: your
13: retired,
6: little
13: victory. You're retired. You got a clean closet. I mean, life is good.
5: Yes. Yes.
13: Enjoy the weekend, Holly. Have a good one.
6: I got 6 shorts, 10 t-shirts, and 2 pairs of jeans.
13: That's your closet?
6: Yeah.
13: I have stuff in that closet that it's way too old. And I'm like, one day I'll wear it again.
6: Yeah, but
13: one day.
6: Right, but it's daunting now, right? That's why you don't do it.
13: What do they say? If you don't wear it, I don't know. There's some sort of...
6: Oh, if you haven't used it in whatever months.
13: Get rid of it. Right. Or if you get something new,
6: that's
13: get
6: true
13: rid
6: with
13: of something
6: attics
13: old.
6: And garages also. Yeah. But let's take baby steps here.
13: I really do need to go through my closet, so I'm going to do that. Not today, because it's too nice.
6: So you got inspired by little victories.
13: I did.
6: Love it. Okay, so if you have a little victory, 1-800-283-101.5. Let us celebrate your little victory with you. Call us now. It's 2:18 and time for New Jersey Fast Traffic.
21: We have delays on the southbound eastern spur of the turnpike down to 15X. More delays on the western spur southbound approaching 15E. And you have that ongoing manhole repair on westbound 10 by Miller Road in Denville blocking the right lane. Accident cleared 22 westbound at Hillside Avenue. There's still a crash on the parkway southbound at exit 136 on the shoulder. And you have construction northbound 9 around Perrine Road. That's also on the shoulder. 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Your next traffic update in 15 minutes from the All-American Auto Group Traffic Desk. I'm Adam Walsky on New Jersey 101.5.
22: New Jersey 101.5 instant weather. It does feel like summertime this afternoon, not only warm but humid in the 80s. Now we're going to watch for a shower or thunderstorm coming through into this evening. Everybody could get a little bit wet as our cold front arrives. And then turning cooler and less humid, lows tonight around 60 and then tomorrow's highs around 70. It'll be pleasant for the most part. Sunshine for most of the state tomorrow. Some clouds and a shower possible to the south. We'll only be in the mid-60s, feeling like fall on Sunday. From the Edison Heating and Cooling Weather Desk, I'm Chief Meteorologist Dan Zara.
13: Wow, these temperatures. Wildwood, 80 degrees right now. Get this. Mount Holly, 85. Hackettstown, it's 83. Fast traffic and instant weather every 15 minutes on New Jersey 101.5.
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13: We are celebrating little victories this hour as we close out the week for our show. Something good that happened this week that you want to celebrate, no matter how big or small, they all fall under the little victory umbrella.
23: That's right. And it could be something that you did, something your coworker did, family member, your kids. We love all the little victories. So share them with us at 1-800-283-101.5. You can call now. We're getting some great app messages, too, about little victories.
13: Oh, can you read that one about the Phillies?
23: Oh, yeah, from Lenoka Harbor. Yeah. Never get to see the Yankees play because my YouTube TV always plays the Phillies. So the Yankees won, and they moved on. They beat the Red Sox, of course. So that's even better. And the Phillies lost, which I'm disappointed because I'd love to see the Yankees and the Phillies in the World Series again.
13: Oh.
23: That would have been. And sorry, by the way.
13: Yeah.
23: This is a bad time to bring it up while we're doing little victories.
13: Not a good time to bring it up at all.
23: Not at all. But
13: thanks. Appreciate it.
23: I know you're a fan, right?
13: Well, I'm a Phillies fan, yeah.
23: I'm a Mets fan, so I was out of it in June.
13: So how do you feel with the Yankees?
23: With the Yankees?
13: Like, do you ever, I guess that's like a no-no.
23: I'm not going to lie to you. It's hard for me to be rah-rah with the Yankees, but I'm not a person who's going to lose sleep over the fact that just because my team lost, I have to have another team lose.
13: Like, but I'm saying, will you now watch the Yankees? Or
23: sure.
13: No, as a Mets fan, you don't do that.
23: I'll watch the Yankees, and if things go great, okay. I've got a lot of friends who are Yankees fans, and if things go badly, there is a part of me that's going to be like, man, at least I don't have to hear it all winter.
13: Okay.
23: You know what I mean?
13: Okay, there's some truth to that.
23: Yeah.
13: I gotcha.
23: Yeah, I'm being honest. I'm just being as honest as I can be.
13: So what is your little victory? 1-800-283-101.5.
23: All right. So let's go to Lynn in Cinnaminson.
0: I just found out that one of my exes, mistress, dumped him. Aww. So now, he gets a taste of his own medicine. I'm not trying to rub it in, I am.
13: Not trying to rub it in.
23: That's great.
13: As she's laughing.
23: The laugh said it all. That is a capital L and a capital V on Little Victory on that one. That's funny.
13: Now let's play that out again. So it was
23: her ex's
13: mistress. They broke up. I guess the ex and the mistress.
23: The mistress broke up with him. So now he is going to get a little taste of his own doings. Okay.
13: Yeah.
23: That qualifies.
13: 100% that qualifies.
23: Yes,
13: it does.
23: 100%.
13: Let's go to Sam with a little victory. Hey, Sam.
1: Hey, this is Sam from PPAC, and my victory is I am 30 days sober today.
23: Oh yes, congratulations! That's awesome.
13: That is a big deal.
23: Great job,
13: Sam.
1: Thanks.
23: Oh, we love that. There's the inspiration part. Mm-hmm. You know, that's the part where you know who's listening, saying, you know what? Okay, today's going to be day one for me.
13: Mm-hmm.
23: You know,
1: exactly. And one thing keep in mind is meeting makers make it, guys. Go to your meetings; it works.
13: Very good.
23: Good for you.
13: Good message.
23: That's amazing. So great job, Sam. Keep it up. Okay.
1: Thanks
13: for sharing. You too. Have a great weekend. Thank you, Sam. You're right. That can inspire somebody. So that was a good one.
23: Today could be somebody's day one. And that's what the little victories are all about. So mm-hmm. So we really love that. And by the way, call us 1-800-283-101.5. You can also send us app messages so we know exactly what's going on with you too. If you can't get to the phone, you could do it that way.
13: Let's give the number again, though. 1-800-283-101.5. That's the beauty, though. And I just like going back to that last call. And then to the call before that with the mistress, like it's such a wide range of like different emotions and different things that little victories embodies, right?
23: Yeah, that's absolutely. And it could be, it's just as important.
13: Or from the guy who called in with his, I forget if it was his son or daughter, but got an A.
23: Little son got an A?
13: Got an A.
23: First A?
13: First A in school. That's adorable.
23: That's awesome. My kindergarten teacher told my parents I was immature. I was five.
13: You were 5 years old.
23: I'm still mad at that.
13: I mean, you're still a little immature, but okay.
23: You mean I'm trying to say Miss Ward was on the mark?
13: I mean, I'm not saying she was wrong. I usually kind of grow out of that, but I'm not sure if that ever happened.
23: That's a true story. I didn't find that out. Obviously, my parents didn't come home from the parent-teacher conference and say, hey, your teacher thinks you're immature. But there was some point when I was in like a teenager when my mom made a joke about that.
13: I've heard it all in the parent-teacher conferences. You know what I mean? Like, you just gotta, okay.
23: I just don't understand that when you're in kindergarten and you're accused of being immature.
13: You're
23: what am I supposed to be?
13: You're still mad about that. When did you finally find out about it?
23: Am I supposed to have a 401k at 5 years old? Like, what am I? I don't understand what makes me mature.
13: I don't know.
23: And I was one of those early kids, you know, depending on your birthday.
13: Were you like a jokester, though, in school? Like,
23: I mean, in school, yes.
13: Like
23: I don't think in
13: clown?
23: Kindergarten I was.
13: Were you like funny?
23: Yeah, I think so. But I mean, I don't know about kindergarten. You know, I don't remember that. But what could I possibly? What was I acting like I was three?
13: I just love how you're still bitter about that.
23: I'm not
13: mad about that from when I was five.
23: I'm sorry. I need to take a breath.
13: Back to what Little Victories is all about.
23: I need to go to my happy place.
13: Celebrating.
23: You know what?
13: 1-800-283-101.5. It's a good thing. It's time now for the news. It is 2:30.
2: Yeah, we need to get audio of Little Lou doing stand-up in the cafeteria at age five. It's 2:30. I'm Dan Alexander with your New Jersey 101.5 News Flash. A freight train derailment in Jersey City continues. Conrail reporting that 9 cars jumped the tracks Thursday night. The freight train system says the cars were all empty. It all happened on Conrail's own property near the intersection of 10th and Brunswick Streets. In fact, they say no public roads or crossings were impacted. Conrail is, of course, investigating. A United flight from Newark to Orlando declared an emergency Thursday afternoon when they reported a passenger with a medical condition. Audio of the transmission indicates a 62-year-old woman could not leave the bathroom and had been throwing up for 90 minutes. The flight was completed and paramedics met the flight in Orlando. New York Governor Kathy Hochul says the woman who accused members of the Cornell University fraternity of gang rape was, quote, failed by people obligated to protect her, including police and the county prosecutor. Hochul's claim came during a news conference today in which she gave details on her decision to turn the case over to a special prosecutor, State Attorney General Letitia James. And that's your New Jersey 101.5 News Flash. Here's Fast Traffic.
4: Construction still going in Jersey City on the Pulaski Skyway, southbound after the Tunnelly Circle. That's in the right lane, and a closure in Morristown, westbound on South Street by the Green with that gas leak. And you have midday work on 287, northbound between exits 30 and 33. Very slow on both spurs, southbound heading down to the Mixing Bowl for the car and the truck lane split. And an accident was cleared on westbound 22 at Hillside Avenue. If you are leaving New Jersey, George Washington Bridge up to about 20 minutes to the upper level. Better with the lower deck. 10 minutes at the Lincoln Tunnel and 10 at the Holland Tunnel if you're coming over the Skyway. 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Your next traffic update in 15 minutes. I'm Adam Walsky on New Jersey 101.5.
5: New Jersey 101.5 instant weather. The forecast for next week looks fantastic. We'll catch an extended stretch of dry, sunny, seasonable weather. The only catch is that North Jersey's first frost of the season could be coming up Tuesday or Wednesday morning. So farmers and gardeners, heads up there. We are going to see a cold front sweep through New Jersey as we head into this evening. So some showers and thunderstorms in play. And then turning less humid overnight, turning cooler. Lows fall to around 60. And tomorrow's highs are around 70. So we're done with the 80s here. Some clouds and a shower possible tomorrow morning. Otherwise, sun wins out. Only mid-60s for highs on Sunday, feeling like fall, and showers are possible, but not guaranteed Sunday afternoon. From the Edison Heating and Cooling Weather Desk, I'm Chief Meteorologist Dan Zarrow.
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13: Oh, we have some good ones on the station app, Lou.
23: Yes, there's really great ones.
13: Visiting my 3-year-old granddaughter in Idaho.
23: Nice.
13: Aw. I've seen her 6 visits since birth.
23: Oh.
13: The other grandparents are here also, and they spend months and months here. Picked her up at daycare yesterday.
23: That's such a big moment, isn't it? Like, just to see the face. Oh, that's
13: adorable.
23: But
13: listen to this. When she saw the 3 of us, I guess all the grandparents, she jumped up and down and kept, like, ran into her arms.
23: Oh, that's beautiful.
13: Isn't that adorable?
23: That is a beautiful moment right there. That's one of those moments you'll never forget in your whole life. And the part that just makes my heart melt is, of course, grandma's counting exactly how many visits and exactly how much time. It's so sweet.
13: I know, that is very cute.
23: Ugh.
13: Enjoy that visit.
23: And I guess this is from Liz. In Morganville, me talking about how my kindergarten teacher told my parents I was immature. And when I found out, I was like, I'm 5 years old. Should I have a full-time job? So Liz said, my 5th grade teacher told my parents that she didn't know if I was pretending to be smart.
13: Oh, jeez.
23: There you go.
13: Pretending to be smart.
23: But that sounds like a nice compliment.
13: Yeah, but right? Then they don't believe that you are smart. Are you pretending?
23: Well, you have to have the... You can't pretend to be. Maybe you can. I don't know. Well, Liz, either way, that sounds like, I'll take it as a compliment.
13: That's exactly.
23: That's how I would
13: take it.
23: All right,
13: twist it. Yeah. Make it any negative into a positive.
23: If we can do it, why not?
13: That's funny. All right, so what is your little victory? 1-800-283-101.5. I never gave my little victory.
23: Oh, no, go ahead. I'm sorry. Go ahead.
13: No, because one of them was that I got through the week with you having the man flu. So that was one of my little victories.
23: I feel like you mentioned that one already.
13: I did mention that one. Yes. No, but my real one, and I am very happy that you're feeling better. You know, I'm only teasing you.
23: Yeah, I know. Thank you.
13: So, this is one. This was a big little victory for me. I hate wearing glasses.
23: Okay.
13: And I pushed it, ordering my contacts.
23: Okay.
13: And the way the timing was, I'm like, I'm going to have to wear my glasses for like 5 days.
23: Waiting for the contact.
13: Before I get my contacts to get mailed to my house.
23: Yeah.
13: Last night, knock at the door, delivery. The contacts were delivered last night, so I never had to wear my glasses at all.
23: Fantastic.
13: So I went from contacts right into contacts, which I was very excited about. That is a little victory. I thought I was going to have to go 5 days without them. Why are you laughing?
23: I came a little close to that. I haven't seen my grandkids in 6 months.
13: Maybe
23: you could. There could have been a story in between.
13: Maybe I shouldn't have followed that one.
23: Just saying, it's all in the presentation.
13: It's all bad timing. That was really bad timing.
23: All right, Grandma, hold on.
13: All right, but I don't have grandkids.
23: I gotta tell you about my contact lenses.
13: Grandma, step aside. You haven't seen your grandchild in months. I got my contacts delivered last night.
23: That's a big deal, Grandma. No, that's great.
13: No, but it's about a delivery.
23: No, it is, 100%.
13: Oh, don't backpedal now.
23: I'm not
13: backpedaling. You threw me under the bus.
23: It was just close. All right.
13: But see, that is the point of little victory.
23: You're right. The spectrum.
13: And I want to stress.
23: The spectrum.
13: There's no little victory that's too big or small.
23: Correct.
13: okay? If you could have an amazing one, like going to see your grandkids, you could be happy that your contacts came in and you don't have to wear your glasses. We celebrate all of them. They are all equal.
23: I just did it because you made fun of my cold.
13: Oh.
23: That's all.
13: I deserved it.
23: Listen, I feel better. You feel better. It's a win-win. All right, can we go to...
13: Please.
23: Let's go to Wendy and Brick.
1: So I'm finally getting around to cleaning out my bedside drawer, and I found $50. I found a $50
23: nice.
1: Bill, and that is my immediate shopping fund.
13: Yeah.
1: So yay me, I'm going shopping.
13: Yes.
23: Love it. Yay me.
13: And you know what? The fact that it's a Friday and that you can go into the weekend $50 richer is a good, good day.
23: There is nothing that feels better than the found money.
13: I'm hoping, I have not busted out my winter jacket yet, but I am hoping after hearing that story that when I take my winter jacket out, there's money in my pocket.
23: All right, here's what we need to do. You want to talk about building little victories, talking about planting the seeds for little victories. What we're going to do in, I don't know, April, maybe one day in April.
13: What?
23: We're going to, everybody is going to get a $10 bill. Everybody listening is going to get a $10 bill and put it in their pocket from their winter coat before they put their winter coat away.
13: It's a great idea.
23: So that when the winter comes back and there's nothing to look forward to, you know you got a few bucks sitting in there. And if you forget, it's even better.
13: That's a good idea. Because I will forget. I'll put that $10 in there. I'll totally forget. And it'll be like, what? $10?
23: See?
13: I would be so excited.
23: You going to write that down or me? Because that's a long time from now.
13: I don't think I can commit to that. You remember.
23: All right. I'll write that down.
13: Write it down.
23: Okay. I'm going to put it in my phone. April.
13: Put it as a reminder.
23: Yes.
13: Remind. Okay. Do that. 1-800-283-101.5. Should we keep going?
23: Yeah, let's do it.
13: Do we have any? All right, let's take another call. Let's go to Holly in Hackettstown with a little victory.
2: So my daughter was finally asked to homecoming.
23: Oh, that's
2: really
23: awesome.
2: Like pulled it off, and I am so excited to go dress shopping with her. I am so excited.
13: Aww. Oh my God, listen to her. Look at your voice. It went up.
23: That's great.
13: That is exciting.
23: I mean, now as a mom.
13: Oh, that's really exciting.
23: As a mom, Michelle, I would guess, and I'm just guessing, I'm not a mom, but I would guess dress shopping with your daughter has to be one of the highlights.
13: It's very sweet.
23: Oh,
13: yeah, that is fun. But you know, the problem is like, there's not a lot of places to go. Like so much of it is ordering it online and then trying it on and then taking it back and returning it. Whereas before, like you would go to the store.
23: It's not that full experience.
13: I mean, there are places to go. Don't get me wrong. There are. But a lot of it now is ordering it online. But it's still so fun. And there are places to go. And that's adorable that she's excited about
23: that. You know
13: what
23: you should do?
13: And it is very exciting. And she's right. It's homecoming season.
23: Homecoming season. You know what you should do? You should get some really dramatic like award show music, download it onto your phone,
13: mm-hmm.
23: and then as your daughter's trying on the dresses that you ordered online, have a big like fashion show in your house.
13: That's cute.
23: Have her walk the hallway instead of the, what do they call it, the catwalk?
13: Yeah.
23: And she comes and she does her little thing up and down the hallway, then off she goes to her room, puts another one on. That sounds exciting.
13: That does sound nice.
23: I have never gotten the stink eye, quite like I just got. You think that's a terrible
13: idea?
23: No,
13: I think that's a very cute idea.
23: I never thought so. But you're like, I don't want to have to do that.
13: No, I just don't know if that will be a big thing, but I think they just want to like try on and try on. But I'll propose the fashion show.
23: They haven't heard the music yet.
13: I know, it's true.
23: It might sound like a fun thing.
13: Lights, I'll have a carpet. I mean, it'll be a whole thing.
23: I would think. You jazz it up a little bit.
13: A little jazz. You are the jazzer.
23: Yes. Yes. Make a moment.
13: It's so funny, though, going with your daughter to get a dress at homecoming, and the guys are just like, what am I wearing?
23: Yeah.
13: They don't care.
23: Right. Well, you've seen both, right?
13: I've seen both.
23: Yeah.
13: My kids are like, can I wear the same thing as last year?
23: Yeah.
13: I'm like, okay.
23: A little bit of a difference, right?
13: Let's go to Tyrone in Tom's River with a little victory.
4: Hello?
13: Hi. Tyrone. What's yours?
4: My little victory is waking up every day from fighting cancer for 13 years.
23: Wow, good for you. 13 years, huh?
4: Yes.
23: 13 years. How you feeling?
4: I'm feeling good. You know, besides a little, you know, when the weather breaks, you know, I get the little aches and pains, you know, through the joints. But other than that, I don't worry about it. I'm just glad to be here.
23: That's great. That what an attitude. So what a great attitude.
13: That is a huge victory. Tyrone. Yeah, and that's a great attitude. Like, I'm so happy to be here. You wake up every day like that, right, 100%. Tyrone?
4: Oh, I have to. Yeah, I done had 2 transplants too.
23: Wow. So you've been through a lot. Tyrone, you have to keep us updated, right? Let us know what's going on, because obviously we're all rooting for you.
4: Yeah. You know, like I said, I take

0: Parkway, both directions between exits 140 and 144, and southbound by the Essex Tolls, you're slow down to 147. Accident cleared southbound by 136, but still residual delays in both spurs of the turnpike are slow southbound into the area of the car and truck lane split. You have a stall on 295 southbound after exit 28, blocking the left lane, and very slow leaving New Jersey across the Ben Franklin Bridge. 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Your next traffic update in 15 minutes from the All-American Auto Group Traffic Desk. I'm Adam Walsky on New Jersey 101.5.
1: New Jersey 101.5 instant weather. It does feel like summertime this afternoon, not only warm but humid in the 80s. Now we're going to watch for a shower or thunderstorm coming through into this evening. Everybody could get a little bit wet as our cold front arrives. And then turning cooler and less humid, lows tonight around 60, and then tomorrow's highs around 70. It'll be pleasant for the most part. Sunshine for most of the state tomorrow. Some clouds and a shower possible to the south. We'll only be in the mid-60s, feeling like fall on Sunday. From the Edison Heating and Cooling Weather Desk, I'm Chief Meteorologist Dan Zarrow.
2: All right, thank you, Dan. And right now, updated temperatures. Get this. Lavalette, 85 degrees. Millville, 84. Perth Amboy, 85. Fast traffic and instant weather every 15 minutes on New Jersey 101.5.
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5: From ABC News, Tech Trends. In 19 years with the Pittsburgh Steelers, former head coach Mike Tomlin built an impressive record. No losing seasons, second most wins in team history, and a Super Bowl title. And now we're learning, for much of that time, he was also building a city. In Minecraft.
6: I got interested in this creative mode. I like to build. I've always had an interest in architecture and so forth. So I started doing this creative city.
5: In the first of a series of videos, Tomlin is taking us into the city he spent well over a decade creating. 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
5: 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With Tech Trends, I'm Wayne Cabot, ABC News.
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7: Let's try to squeeze in one more little victory before we wrap it up for the week and do what we learned.
8: Yes. Yeah, that's right. That's coming
7: or
8: up.
7: A couple.
8: Yeah, let's do a couple. Let's go to Doris in Middlesex. Hello, Doris. Tell us about your little victory this week.
9: Well, my little victory is not a little one. It's a big one. I had to retire due to disability in October, in September. And my mother-in-law just called us that she's going to help us with the rent for October.
8: Oh.
9: So it's a huge, huge victory.
8: Wow. Of course.
7: And you just got that call. You just heard that news. That's great. That's very nice.
9: Yeah.
8: That's amazing.
9: It's a blessing.
8: Doris, there is nothing that puts more stress on someone than financial issues, right? And when you know that you have somebody who has your back and is going to be able to help you out, you can breathe again, right?
9: Yeah, she's the best.
8: Well, good for both of you guys. What a blessing that you're getting that help. Thank you for sharing, Doris.
9: Thank you guys for opening the line.
7: Yeah, of course, Doris. Thank you. Have a great weekend. Appreciate it.
8: I mean, when you can hear it in someone's voice, the relief, the love, you know, because, I mean, that's just a blessing.
7: Mm-hmm.
8: Just a plain blessing.
7: Very, very true.
8: Oh, all right. Let's go to Doug in South Plainfield.
10: Honestly, I was going to cut my cable. I was going to, like, cancel my cable. I was just tired of paying. And I called them to cancel because, like, nowadays you have to call and cancel.
7: Mm-hmm.
10: And they agreed to lower my rate by, like, $100, which is cool because it wasn't even a money reason. I just wasn't really using it. And now they lowered it by $100, so now I get to enjoy cable for significantly cheaper. So, like, it's a win-win.
7: Well, sometimes
8: great.
7: You do just need to make that phone call and call and say, listen, I'm about to switch or I'm about to get rid of you guys. And they will try
8: there
7: to
8: could
7: find
8: be
7: a
8: deal.
7: Way
8: yeah.
7: that there's some sort of deal going on.
8: There,
7: so
8: yes, you can
7: that's
8: get it.
7: Good.
8: You can. There are deals out there. And listen, no matter how you're doing it, if you're saving $100 a month,
7: that's a lot of money.
8: That's a nice amount of money to save. So we're really happy about that. That was Doug, right? That was Doug. Good job.
7: Yes. What was the, God, there's like a certain department that I remember somebody told me to call.
8: For your cable?
7: For like cable or like, I don't know. Anyway, but now it's going to kill me.
8: You know, it's funny. Cable sometimes, it depends on what you're looking for because it's probably a little easier to get more than it is to lower the price. But they can both be done.
7: Yeah. And I think sometimes we get so set in our prices that we just kind of everything is you pay automatically, it just comes right out of your account,
8: right?
7: That you're not really examining what you're using, what you're not using. So sometimes you have to take a step back and look at where your money is going, and you're like, oh, wait, I'm paying what for what,
8: right?
7: How can I lower that bill?
8: Yeah, because you used to be able to open the bill, and when you're opening the bill, you're looking at the bill, and when you're looking at the bill, you're denying you got to write the check, and now it's very like personal. And now you're right. It doesn't. You just get
7: it just
8: a text message
7: right
8: that says you paid, and that's it.
7: So sometimes you just have to like re-examine and be like, I don't need this anymore. I don't need that. And then hopefully you can get your bill lower. All right. Well, that was a good little victory.
8: That was. And I just want you guys to know that it's we have fun with this stuff, and there's some little victories that we get a good chuckle out of and have a great time with. And there are some that are life changing. And super serious. And, you know, that's kind of the charm of the whole thing. As we go through it all as like a big family, and that's what it's all about. So think about it. As you're going through the week next week, even starting this weekend, anything that makes sense to you, something that happened that made you smile, that made you laugh.
7: A little mental note. Take a little mental note of it and give us a call next Friday.
8: You don't know who
7: and let us know.
8: You don't know who you could be helping by just sharing a story with us. And that's what it's all about. All right, so let's do what we learned.
7: Right?
8: Okay, so what we learned, we just go back and recap a couple of minutes of the show and let you share some of them in case you missed them. It's brought to you by Earth Treasures Jewelers in Eatontown.
7: So in the noon hour, we played a game, so we don't have a what we learned in the noon hour because we had a lot of winners.
8: No, that's not true. We did learn something.
7: What did we learn?
8: We learned that you and I are not eligible to win.
7: That's true. So we can't win.
8: Yeah, we
7: learned that.
8: Can't win those tickets.
7: But then in the 1 o'clock hour, we talked about duct tape. And you're probably thinking, why the heck did you guys talk about duct tape? And that is because driving in today, I saw somebody with the windshield, or no, it was the mirror was hanging on. It obviously looked like it was dangling, but they had duct tape wrapped around it and it was holding it up.
8: Fixed it right
7: up. Somebody else had a bumper that should be dangling, but again, the duct tape held it up. So we did a whole hour on what you are using duct tape for. And Lisa called in to share her story.
11: It's, at my nephew's birthday party, this is quite a few years ago, and I had on, it was the end of summer. So I had on like long chino-ish, you know, those pants you roll up, like the cargo kind of thing.
7: Yeah.
8: Right.
11: And their dog... They had a big coonhound at the time. She probably weighed as much as I did. And she jumped up and was all excited to see me and was behind me and, like, you know, slid down. And as she slid down, she ripped the butt of my pants.
8: Oh, no. Wide open.
11: And I didn't know it, but I felt something. And I'm like, oh, no. So my brother saved the day with duct tape, and he duct taped the butt of my pants.
7: Brothers are the best, aren't they?
8: I mean, if you can fix the butt of your pants with duct tape. You know, we learned
7: she
8: that hour.
7: She made me laugh. I was cracking up at that call.
8: We learned that hour the entire state of New Jersey is being held together by duct tape.
7: Yeah.
8: There's no doubt about it.
7: Yep.
8: And then, of course, this past hour, as we've been talking about, little victories, and Holly shared hers.
12: I have three clauses. My husband has one, God bless him, and I kind of took over our daughters when they moved out, closets. So I started on two of them, and I got 10 bags of clothing to take to the clothing bin, which I did last night. So I'm so excited.
8: Nice.
12: I finally had the inspiration to clean out all this stuff, all these clothes, turtlenecks that I never wear, you know, things that have been in there I didn't even remember. I have one closet to go, and I'll be good. I'll be done.
7: I wouldn't do it today, that last closet, because it's so nice
8: out.
7: Know. Hopefully you can get outside and enjoy this Friday.
8: Unless you have a big window that's wide open, right?
7: Yeah.
8: Like you don't want to mess
7: then
8: with
7: it. Then you do it. All right, well, this was a fun week. Lou, I'm glad you're feeling better.
8: Thank you.
7: And we'll be back Monday.
8: Thank you for putting up
7: three.
8: With me, by the way.
7: Oh, yeah. Where's my present? And Dominski and Moore, they're coming up next. Have a great weekend.
8: Have a good one. See you Monday.
13: 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Fitzpatrick Home Improvement News Desk. 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
14: It's 84 degrees at 3 o'clock. I'm Erin Vogt. Congressman Jeff Van Drew joined FEMA, Army Corps of Engineers, and state environmental protection officials to check out damage in shore towns caused by last weekend's brutal nor'easter. Van Drew says he would like to see a coastal trust fund set up to pay for future storm repairs and flood preventative measures. He did say their tour showed some recent beach replenishment projects and improvements did help stop even more water damage. Among widespread shore flooding during that storm, Wildwood was hard hit. Fire Chief Ernest Triano III says many vehicles like cars, golf carts, scooters, and e-bikes were all submerged. And now, those that are powered by ion lithium batteries are potentially dangerous.
15: We've had vehicle fires in vehicles that are not electric vehicles just because of the wiring compromised. But the lithium ion batteries are sensitive in that regard, and the salt water just exacerbates the issue.
14: Triano says the best thing to do is get your battery-powered vehicle away from structures and out of your house and contact the manufacturer for instructions. 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A woman is dead and six others hurt after a Jersey City house fire.
16: Flames broke out shortly before 5 o'clock Thursday afternoon inside a home on Boyd Street. Jersey City Fire Chief Jack Johnson says firefighters had to deal with debris everywhere.
17: They went upstairs where they could barely move because the whole second floor was on fire, full of clutter, probably 5 feet high.
16: Three firefighters suffered minor injuries and three other residents were sent to the hospital. The cause is under investigation. In New Jersey, I'm Scott Pringle.
14: Hudson County prosecutors have since identified the victim as a 90-year-old woman. And Major League Baseball division series are set as the Braves knocked off the Phillies in Game 3 of their wild card series last night. So on Saturday, the Yankees take on the Rays, the White Sox face the Guardians, Padres play the Brewers, and Atlanta takes on the Dodgers. The complete New Jersey 101.5 forecast is coming up. Now, New Jersey fast traffic.
18: Spurs of the turnpike southbound into the area of the car and truck lane split by exit 14, and you have slowdowns on 21 northbound up to Route 46. Also 24 is slow westbound around JFK Parkway with a crash on the shoulder. Southbound Parkway at exit 140A, accident taking out the right lane, slow in both directions in that area. Another crash northbound by 135 is on the shoulder. If you are leaving New Jersey, the George Washington Bridge up to 45 minutes to the upper level. There is a crash on the Jersey-bound side upper level that's adding to that delay. 15 minutes at the Lincoln Tunnel and 15 at the Holland Tunnel. That's mainly from 1 and 9. Adam Walsky, New Jersey Traffic North.
19: Jill Myra, New Jersey traffic south. Delays on 295 southbound are stretching like usual, exit 29 down to exit 26. But a little added flavor today, you have a car broken down in that delay by exit 28. 42 is northbound tied up from Route 41 up to Creek Road. Northbound, you say, yes, I know southbound usually is the flow in the afternoon, but right now, we have an accident on the northbound side of 42. It's packed from Route 41 to Creek Road. And Ben Franklin Bridge traffic tough across the span leaving New Jersey. Traffic every 15 minutes on New Jersey 101.5.
20: New Jersey 101.5 instant weather. Here comes a cold front, putting a definitive end to this week's summertime warm-up. Also driving through a round of scattered showers and thunderstorms through this evening, going generally from northwest to southeast. Everybody could get a little bit wet for an hour or two through this evening. Then mostly cloudy and turning less humid overnight. Lows fall to around 60 and no 80s tomorrow. Highs will be around 70. Cooler but pleasant with sunshine for most. There could be some lingering clouds and a shower to the south tomorrow. Sunday mostly cloudy with highs in the mid-60s. We'll be watching for showers Sunday afternoon, especially south and coast. We'll come back to around 70 degrees with sunshine on Monday. From the Edison Heating and Cooling Weather Desk, I'm Chief Meteorologist Dan Zarrow.
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14: The North calls this a sub, while the South calls it a hoagie. The North calls this Taylor Ham, and the South calls it pork roll.
15: Hey, you talking about Jersey? Me and my friends are from Jersey.
16: Oh, crap, there's more of them?
15: Hey, come on, there's people from Jersey all over. Who here's from Jersey?
16: You know what? Yeah!

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2: Hello, hi, good afternoon. You made it to your Friday. Hope you have the weekend off. We are Jeff and Kylie. I'm Jeff Dominski.
3: I'm Kylie Moore.
2: I am just riveted by something that I am reading. Ah, this is apparently really big news today. Wow.
3: Yeah. This feels like a bit. What's it going to be?
2: No, not at all. Well, first of all, yes, it's a $25,000 at work payday. We have another code coming up in about 10 minutes.
3: Yes, sirree. And I believe, son of a gun, I'm going to be doing this one.
2: Oh, okay. Oh, I've got some, I have some ideas. I've been thinking about them like the night before now, so that I have like a...
3: This keeps you up at night?
2: Yeah. This keeps me up at night, like what to challenge you with. So I have a whole list today, so no worries.
3: Okay.
2: I have something for you. And we also have our end of the week game of the 5 o'clock hour. No, so what I'm reading, though, is, I mean, yeah, sure, you know, we talked about the gig workers and then what's going on there. We talked about Cornell University this week. We certainly have talked about Dale Caldwell, the lieutenant governor, and, you know, that resignation and everything. But, I mean, here's, like, the really big news this week, okay?
3: God, that was all this week. Oof.
2: Yeah, the really big news, though, is today, October 2nd, is National Smarties Day. Huh?
3: Where we celebrate, like, what, Albert Einstein or Hawking, perhaps?
2: No. I'm talking about the candy. Smarties, the candy. Oh, yeah. Yeah. So this was established in 2022. It's a fairly new holiday.
3: It took that long?
2: Yeah, it took that long, you know? It's like, you think Juneteenth took a while. Well, here we are. I mean...
3: When did Smarties first hit the market?
2: let's see. Well, the date... marks the birth of Edward D., who created the Smarties, and he emigrated from England to the United States in 1949. So apparently this was his birth date, but he came here in 49, and he started the company called CD Candy Incorporated. But the candy that he made, he named them Smarties. You know why? He wanted to encourage lifelong learning. So let's get the kids all sugared up to really increase their focus.
3: On

0: Honestly, good for him.
1: Did they not hear back then what pure sugar would do to the students in the classroom? Or
0: it gives them the motivation.
1: Or does it?
0: Now they have the energy to do their arithmetic.
1: Right. Or does it greatly interrupt their ADHD rhythms? I mean, who knows? But anyway, and you know, I know this is going to be hard to believe, but. You know who established National Smarties Day? You know who had a big hand in establishing this? Smarties.
0: What?
1: all these stupid national days are just so dumb. It was the Smarties Candy Company in cooperation with the National Day Calendar, because they always need more, you know? Like today, I think I also read that today was Name Your Car Day.
0: Yes.
1: Right. Like they don't even give the dignity to Smarties or to any of these holidays as just having it be that day and theirs only. Oh no, they just pile it on. It could be like a big tower of Jenga bricks of national days all in the same day. Nobody cares.
0: Before we get any hate calls, yes, we should acknowledge it is also National Fried Scallops Day.
1: Yeah, because you don't want to, right, that scallop lobby in Trenton, oh my God.
0: Our silence would have been deafening on that one, had right. we not acknowledged it.
1: So, here's the thing, though. This gets even more involved. The classic U.S. Smarties candy consists of only 6 simple ingredients. They're gluten-free and vegan, so you got that going for you. And they feature 6 distinct fruit flavors wrapped in a familiar twisted cellophane roll.
0: Okay.
1: And of course, it doesn't tell you what the 6 ingredients are, but I'm thinking it's sugar, more sugar, extra sugar, part sugar.
0: High fructose corn syrup.
1: Exactly. Right. It's probably sugar, sugar, sugar, dye, and more dye. That's probably all.
0: I'm going to challenge the 6 different flavors, by the way.
1: Why?
0: Because they're all Smarties flavored. They're all sugar. They don't have different flavors.
1: Oh,
0: like, you know how if I have a Tic Tac, I can kind of determine if it's red, orange, yellow, so on and so forth.
1: 80 to 90% of the time, if Kylie does a blind taste test, this is how bored we'll get sometimes during the commercial break. Right. Right. Like, you got, like, multicolor Tic Tacs. 80 to 90% hit ratio, success ratio, she'll be able to blindly suck on one and know what color it is.
0: Smarties, absolutely not. Never in a million years.
1: Yeah, they just all kind of taste the same, right? But they're good.
0: Just vague sugar. Yeah, oh, I love Smarties, but it's still vague sugar flavor.
1: Right, exactly. Yeah. Now, here's the thing. We're seeing these already. It is October. They were already stocking shelves with Halloween candy long before October 1st, which was yesterday. They were already there.
0: The
1: for
0: second
1: weeks.
0: We hit the 5th of July.
1: Right. Yeah, it feels like it anyway, right? Maybe some were even really doing it for real. I don't know. But anyway, it's all around us now. And you're going to probably, like a lot of people, you're going to go for that initial round and you're swearing to yourself you're going to save it for the kids for Halloween to hand out. And then you break into the bag. And then once it's open, you figure, I'll have a little bit more. And then you go for your second actual handing out candy run, probably a week before Halloween. So any candy you're buying right now with the intention of handing out to kids, yeah, good luck with that. You're going to eat it. Or your kids, somebody in your house is going to eat it.
0: Once the dam is broken, it's a lost cause.
1: Oh, once that bag is open? Yeah. Yeah. Like you're going to tell yourself, I'm just going to have 2 Reese's peanut butter cups. Right. 24 hours later, you look like the Stay Puft Marshmallow Man. Ooh. And it's entirely gone. So, yeah. But that's my theory is there's always 2 candy runs. The one you think you're going to hand out to the kids and then the one you really hand out to the kids. But a lot of people don't like Smarties. And I'm not saying it's my favorite candy in the world, but it's good. And I don't know. We were talking about this just before the show. And Kylie and I, we're both like, I'm not saying it's either of our favorite candy, but I mean, it's okay. It's good.
0: It gets the job done.
1: Right. If it's a good or a bad list, I'm going to put that on the good list, not the bad list.
0: I agree.
1: But a lot of people act like Smarties are awful.
0: I feel like they kind of associate them with like Necco wafers. And I find that completely misguided.
1: That is insightful because you're right. People do. And that could not be more off base. They are nothing like Necco wafers. Necco wafers
0: That's a miss for me.
1: Oh, easily in the top five most hideous candies of all time. Necco wafers are insanely awful. Smarties are pretty darn good. So, yeah, I don't know how anybody compares those two.
0: And yet.
1: Oh, they do.
0: They walk among us, right. Jeff.
1: I mean, simply because it's round and sort of like a disc.
0: Like, yeah, like disc and powdery. A powdery disc.
1: Right, but one is actually like an edible sugary powder where the other tastes like it came off the line in 1919.
0: Yeah.
1: And is stale. Like, I swear to God, Necco's brand new tastes like they're 100 years old and stale.
2: Dude, you're preaching to the choir.
1: Right.
0: I will never support Necco wafers.
1: And if anybody listening right now could actually say they think Necco wafers taste better than Smarties candies, there's really something wrong with you. You got to get to a doctor, like, immediately.
0: I mean, you could let us know. Maybe this is your one phone call that you're allowed.
1: Right? Who knows? But, since it's National Smarties Day and it's a Friday, and we've had some pretty heavy stuff that we talked about this week, we just want to have a little fun here. What is the best and the worst candy? Simple as that. Best and worst. What would you put where? 1-800-283-101.5.
0: It's 318. Here's Fast Traffic.
3: 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Still a closure in Denville, southbound 53 at Fox Hill Road with a water main break, Sussex Turnpike. A lot of repaving going on in Randolph until about 5 o'clock. And you're slow on 287 southbound from exit 5 down to the Turnpike. Leaving New Jersey, 45 minutes on the upper deck of the George Washington Bridge. An accident on the Jersey-bound side is causing some of that. About 15 minutes each at the Lincoln and Holland tunnels. Adam Walsky, New Jersey, traffic north.
4: Joel Myra, New Jersey, traffic south, going with the ride slow at 38, and that is westbound in Mount Laurel by Moorestown Road, where there was a tree knockdown, and they just got that cleared up. 42, northbound accident blocks the shoulder at Route 55. It's packed from Route 41 to Route 55. Crash in Willingboro, 130 south at Cooper Street. Right lane is closed off. New Jersey, fast traffic every 15 minutes. From the Earth Treasures Fine Jewelers Traffic Desk, I'm Jill Myra, New Jersey, 101.5.
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5: New Jersey 101.5 instant weather. It does feel like summertime this afternoon, not only warm but humid in the 80s. Now we're going to watch for a shower or thunderstorm coming through into this evening. Everybody could get a little bit wet as our cold front arrives. And then turning cooler and less humid, lows tonight around 60, and then tomorrow's highs around 70. It'll be pleasant for the most part. Sunshine for most of the state tomorrow. Some clouds and a shower possible to the south. We'll only be in the mid-60s, feeling like fall on Sunday. From the Edison Heating and Cooling Weather Desk, I'm Chief Meteorologist Dan Zarrow.
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1: Kylie, I have a challenge for you to do this cash code in a voice that we're going old school.
0: Yes, sir.
1: We're going old school. Now, I know that you like SNL.
0: Yes, yes.
1: And I know that you're a big fan, and SNL started long before you started. So we're going way back. Can you do, please, the cash code as Roseanne Rosanna Dana?
0: Okay.
1: Going way back in time. Roseanne Rosanna Dana.
0: Oh, this is so scary. All my love to Gilda. All right, Roseanne Rosanna Dana here, giving you this hour's cash code, because we all know if it's not one thing, it's another. So you got to open up the NJ1015 app. You got to go on our website, NJ115.com. Make sure you look for the $25,000 at work payday and enter the code 174. You seem like a real attractive guy. I want to give that to you one more time. This hour's code is 174. So again, make sure you enter it on the app. Make sure you enter it on the website. We're going to have another one coming up in an hour. But this hour's code is 174. We'll talk to you next hour and good luck.
1: Yeah.
2: From ABC News Tech Trends. That high-profile meeting at the White House between President Trump and more than a dozen AI leaders resulted in the president signing an executive order targeting what we call artificial intelligence.
7: Because it's not artificial. We all agree on that. And we're going to be renaming it superintelligence, officially renaming it.
2: Some attendees, like NVIDIA CEO Jensen Huang, have allied themselves with the Trump administration's hands-off approach to AI regulation. Others, like Anthropic CEO Dario Amodei, have called for a slowdown in AI development in the wake of a series of hacking incidents. OpenAI CEO Sam Altman was not at the White House on Tuesday. Instead, he was at the company's developer conference in San Francisco. The biggest announcement out of that was Dots, a new AI agent tool that's billed as a kind of digital secretary. It can organize calendars, edit slideshows, and book appointments, according to the company. It's similar to Meta's popular new AI agent, which they call Muse. With Tech Trends, I'm Mike Dubusky, ABC News.
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1: All right. So this is something that you cannot ignore. Even if you wanted to, it's going to be in your face anytime you walk into whether it's a drugstore, whether it's a department store like a Target or a Walmart. You're going to be seeing Halloween candy all over the place. And today, for some stupid reason, they have called it National Smarties Day to honor that particular candy. So Smarties, love them or hate them, we want to know what's a good candy, what's a bad candy. What do you not want, and what do you want? 1-800-283-101.5.
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17: Hi, good afternoon.
1: Hello.
17: My favorite is Hershey Kisses. And if you think Necco's wafers are bad, violets are worse.
1: What's a violet?
0: Do those come in yellow packaging? Am I picturing the right thing?
17: No, it was purple. It was in a purple box, and they tasted like soap. They were like a Smartie, about the size of a Smartie. Oh, my God. They're disgusting.
0: They were called violets.
1: Are you sure this is a candy, or are you actually eating soap?
0: Okay.
1: What?
0: No, I know exactly what I was picturing. It's the, okay, Chowards, I believe, is the brand. I was picturing the lemon version of these. Jeff, do these look familiar to you?
1: Yeah, I just looked it up, too.
0: Yeah, that's the yellow package you guys
1: I
0: picturing.
1: I don't know that I...

0: see them much anymore, but yeah, I don't know if I've ever had one of these, actually. But they're really bad.
1: Well, if you ever had one, you would feel like your mother just put soap in your mouth.
0: Well, and I noticed, right, it does say it's mint. And as Kylie has often pointed out, mint, not everybody agrees with this, but mint is a business flavor. It belongs in toothpaste and mouthwash.
2: It's not for pleasure.
0: Right. It should not be, right. Right. It should be to clean your breath, not, you know, not a candy. Not a candy.
2: It's not an enjoyment.
0: Yeah.
1: No, it is not. Definitely not.
2: But and Hershey Kisses. Ray, do you stick with the standard Hershey Kisses, or do you go with the, like, sometimes there's peanut butter filled one, sometimes there's white chocolate. Do you ever expand, or do you stick with the classic? Because I stick with the classic.
1: I have expanded, but I love the classic.
0: Okay, but the only problem with Hershey Kisses is if you're in the mood to be a real pig and have like a whole big handful of them, that tinfoil really slows you down, man, doesn't it?
2: No, that's why they're good.
0: Why?
2: You practice self-control.
1: That's right. It's there to help you curb what you're eating.
0: Oh, that's why it's there.
2: Also, if you want it that badly, you'll make it happen.
0: Yeah, I know.
1: What you could do is before you start eating them, peel them all the aluminum off in the beginning, and then you have them. You can just keep popping them in your mouth.
0: Well, and but that's the problem. As you know, it always starts where you're telling yourself you're only going to have one or two. You don't go in knowing you're going to have a whole bowl full because, you know, we don't think that we're the pigs that we are. And then, and then suddenly you're in too deep. So, I mean, you're right, but I'm just saying.
2: Ray, thank you for calling New Jersey 101.5. Have a great weekend. Okay, can I dox myself here?
0: What?
2: In my weird ways that I eat Hershey Kisses?
0: Do you have another weird way of eating something?
2: I don't know. Okay. You tell me if this is weird. Okay, sometimes if I have, you know.
0: Is it with chopsticks again?
2: No.
0: Okay.
2: But what? You know what? That might not be a bad idea for what I'm about to say.
0: What?
2: If I have a candle going, sometimes I'll put the larger end of the Hershey Kiss. You hold the little like squirt end.
0: You mean after you get it out of the wrapper?
2: Yes.
0: Okay, so you get it out of the wrapper.
2: I'll hold it near the flame just so it gets like a little melty. Jeff?
0: What?
2: You're looking at me weird. Don't knock until you try it.
0: You're melting part of the chocolate?
2: Yeah. So it gets warm and gooey.
0: Do you do that with any other chocolate?
2: If I have like a Hershey bar, I'll take the little like rectangle, yeah.
0: And you'll hold it over the flame of a candle?
2: Yeah, I wouldn't do it if there's anything.
0: Are you kidding me?
2: I wouldn't do it if there's any filling. Oh, melted chocolate is suddenly crazy?
0: No, it's just... Like, if you're going to do melted chocolate, I mean, like, that's like a, that's different. Like, I've never.
2: No, it's quite literally melted chocolate. It's quite literally the same thing.
0: You know what I mean? It's like, all right. Hey, whatever. As long as you're happy. All right. We want to know when it comes to good candy versus bad candy, what candy would you put on which list? 1-800-283-101.5.
3: It's 3:30. I'm Erin Vogt with your New Jersey 101.5 newsflash. Voters can once again pass the Route 71 bridge over Shark River after the nor'easter shut down marine traffic for a while since last weekend's storm. Officials say the mechanical room had suffered water damage. So for a while there, cars were able to drive over the crossing, but the drawbridge wasn't working until recently. For the first time ever, a congresswoman from New Jersey has given birth while in office. U.S. Representative LaMonica McIver shared a hospital bed photo welcoming her second daughter with her husband. The 40-year-old Democrat says being a mom is one of the greatest joys of my life. McIver is only the 14th congresswoman to give birth while in office. U.S. Senator Tammy Duckworth is the first sitting senator to do so. Once the $110 billion deal is finalized, the merged Paramount and Warner Brothers Discovery company will be called Skydance. Paramount CEO, his production company is Skydance Media. A federal judge this week resolved that lawsuit filed by New Jersey and other states that had opposed the merger. And Billy Crystal's new one-man show in previews on Broadway, the Tony and Emmy Award winner, returns to Broadway for the first time since 2022. And that's your New Jersey 101.5 News Flash. Here's fast traffic.
4: 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Accident still on Howell, northbound 9 at West Farm Road. You have delays on 287, southbound from exit 6 down to 2. And it is slow on the turnpike, both ways around exit 14 up to the split merge area for the two spurs. And if you're leaving New Jersey, it's still at least 30 minutes at the George Washington Bridge. Part of that is an accident on the upper level coming into New Jersey, so there's a lot of rubbernecking, and 20 minutes apiece at the Lincoln and Holland tunnels. Adam Walsky, New Jersey traffic north.
5: Jill Myra, New Jersey traffic south. And it's tough. It's 676 south off the area of the Ben Franklin Bridge down towards the Walt. 29 is also very slow in Trenton southbound from Market Street and Route 33 to Warren, South Warren, where we had an accident just cleared up. Hey, Willingboro, you want to watch for delays at 130 south at Cooper Street. A crash in the right lane is blocked off. Traffic every 15 minutes on New Jersey 101.5.
6: New Jersey 101.5 instant weather. The forecast for next week looks fantastic. We'll catch an extended stretch of dry, sunny, seasonable weather. The only catch is that North Jersey's first frost of the season could be coming up Tuesday or Wednesday morning. So farmers and gardeners, heads up there. We are going to see a cold front sweep through New Jersey as we head into this evening. So some showers and thunderstorms in play. And then turning less humid overnight, turning cooler. Lows fall to around 60, and tomorrow's highs are around 70. So we're done with the 80s here. Some clouds and a shower possible tomorrow morning. Otherwise, sun wins out. Only mid-60s for highs on Sunday, feeling like fall, and showers are possible, but not guaranteed Sunday afternoon. From the Edison Heating and Cooling Weather Desk, I'm Chief Meteorologist Dan Zarrow.
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2: Aaron, before you go,
3: yes,
2: you are someone who I trust with many things.
3: I appreciate that, yes.
2: But I got to say, you're pretty good with sweets and treats.
3: Because yes.
2: For context, for people who don't know, anytime there's a snow day or anytime where we have to be hunkered down here, Aaron goes into mom mode and provides all the good stuff. So you are someone who I would trust with. What do you think is the best or worst candy now that we're in the Halloween season?
3: All right, so like to give out or just that you hope to get?
2: Either.
0: That if you were a kid, that you would want.
2: I would hope that you would give out something you want to get.
3: So I believe still in nerd clusters.
2: Yes.
3: Are very popular.
2: It's not like, me with a bag right
3: over
2: there.
3: Whoever came up with that as like a monstrosity of candy, I hope that they have shares in however they sold it, because they sold like crazy when both of my daughters were still playing softball. Like they were trading. It was like a hot commodity. It was nerd clusters and small
2: and large bags. I was the best for Mr.
3: bags.
2: Wonka.
3: Yeah, so that's a big one still. And Sour Patch Kids are also pretty popular.
0: Okay, what's an awful one?
3: An awful one? Those Mary Jeans, those old school ones.
2: Oh,
3: yeah.
0: Do they even still sell those, or did somebody pass
3: around.
0: A law?
3: I think they're still around.
0: They weren't
2: Someone out there is still asking for them.
3: Occasionally, they do.
0: Oh, how? Who?
3: And then depending on if you have an allergen-friendly household, like I like a good Reese's peanut butter cup, but I would never, ever, ever like even get them to give out, because there are some people that are deathly, but like I have nephews, I have friends, I have all this. So
0: the peanut butter.
3: Yeah,
0: allergy.
3: The peanut butter thing is like a serious thing.
2: Oh, that's awful.
3: So you know, I would kind of stay away from that.
0: And it's wild because it's still one of the most popular candies.
3: It's very good.
0: But you're right.
3: Yeah.
0: A lot more kids started having that allergy.
3: Like we have households where like you have like one kid who loves it, but you know, their sibling will need an EpiPen if they accidentally have
0: good
3: it in
0: God,
3: their stuff.
0: Right?
3: So,
0: yeah,
3: so that's,
0: yeah.
3: I just kind of stay away from it to be,
0: yeah,
3: you know,
0: yeah,
3: so you don't have
0: sense.
3: To worry about it.
2: But, that's smart. But ooh, nerds clusters.
3: Yeah.
2: Any time of day, baby.
3: Very popular. Yeah.
0: Okay. Okay. Hey, Aaron, thank you. Now, I have a list. There is an online candy retailer called candystore.com. They just put this out. They do this every year. They've been doing it for more than a decade. And they just put out, they rank it. They put out the 10 worst Halloween candies, which is bold considering they're trying to sell candy.
2: Mm-hmm.
0: Yeah, but they're
2: I have some guesses.
0: Yeah. Well, I'll tell you right now. Smarties, which started this whole thing, because today is Smarties, National Smarties Day, which is silly.
2: Yeah, please respect its name.
0: Right. But it came in on the worst list.
2: No.
0: Yes, it came in at number 10 worst candy, Smarties. And I like Smarties.
2: This
0: so
2: list
0: I think
2: was
0: that's,
2: made by dummies.
0: No, I agree with a lot of them, but I don't agree with the 10th ranking. But you tell us, what would be awful candy? Do you remember when you were a kid, or even just as an adult, you come across a certain candy and you're like, my God, why would they even try to sell that? We'll see if any of yours are on this list, or if you have a really good candy, too. 1-800-283-101.5.
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22: From ABC News, Tech Trends. In 19 years with the Pittsburgh Steelers, former head coach Mike Tomlin built an impressive record. No losing seasons, second most wins in team history, and a Super Bowl title. And now we're learning, for much of that time, he was also building a city in Minecraft.
23: I got interested in this creative mode. I like to build. I've always had an interest in architecture and so forth. So I started doing this creative city.
22: In the first of a series of videos, Tomlin is taking us into the city he spent well over a decade creating. He says it started by watching his children play the game when they were young.
23: They go on to high school and so forth and off to college, and their participation became less and less over the years. My participation probably at times increased.
22: His first building, a waterfront boutique hotel. He's since added neighborhoods and communities, using the game to, as he says, detach from the realities and pressures of life. With Tech Trends, I'm Wayne Cabot, ABC News.
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2: It is 3:41 with Jeff Dominski and Kylie Moore. Not only are we officially in spooky season now that it's October 2nd, but it's also National Smarties Day. So candy is top of mind. Yeah. We want to know what is the best, what is the worst at 1-800-283-101.5.
0: It's almost more fun trolling the worst because we all had one as a kid, and even now as adults, we remember them, you know? And by the way, the Mary Janes that Aaron Vogt mentioned, that came in at number 7 on the candystore.com list, worst.
2: Tumor, what
0: number
2: were
0: seven
2: they,
0: worst.
2: Were they honey flavored? What were they?
0: Peanut butter and molasses. Peanut butter and molasses around since 1914.
2: Am I thinking of like honeycombs? I don't know. I'm like a step off of each candy that's been called in.
0: Yeah, I'm not going near them.
2: Okay.
0: let's talk to Janet in Tom's River. Oh, and if you want to call in, it's 1-800-283-101.5. Hey, Janet.
24: Hi, can you hear me?
0: Yes,
2: you're good.
0: Can you hear me?
24: Yes, I can. I wasn't sure if I turned the radio off or...
0: No, you're good. I'm just teasing you. No, you're fine. You're fine.
24: Okay, my favorite chocolate in the world. You can't get here unless you order it online, and nobody wants to spend that kind of money. But it's Copenhagen. It's spelled like the country, but with a K instead of a C.
0: Oh!
24: Copenhagen chocolate. They make fantastic. Chocolate is like butter and very delicious. They make a brandy cherry inside this thick chocolate.
0: Hmm.

0: and beware because it has the pit, but it's really the best thing in the world.
1: Short of that, if it just had to be an American candy, what would you get for the best?
0: $100,000 bar.
1: $100,000 bar.
2: Really? Right. I feel like that's a dark horse candidate here.
1: Yeah.
2: What about the worst?
0: I love... The worst is those violets.
1: That's
2: the other person had called in.
1: Yeah, another call for violets being the worst.
0: And those flat, big, round discs. I can't remember the name of them.
1: Do you mean Necro wafers? Yes. Like they're about the size of a quarter, and they come in sort of like dried-out, waxy wrapper, sort of?
0: Yes, and they have no taste. Pretty much...
1: Right, they don't. I don't understand why they ever made them. I don't understand why they're still making them. I don't understand how anybody could say that they enjoy them. I don't get it.
2: No, you can't look me in the eyes and say that you like them. I'm not going to trust you.
1: Right. It's not possible.
0: You know, I do have another dark horse is the one you were just complaining about, the Mary Janes.
1: As a good one or a bad one? As a good one?
0: As a good one. I'm sorry.
1: Oh, no, don't be sorry.
2: You shan't be forgiven, Janet.
1: Get to candy jail. Off with you.
0: Crazy. They're like, why would you eat that? But this maybe from my childhood and my dad liked them. I don't know.
2: You said that almost like we were going to send you to confession. Like, say three Hail Marys and you'll be fine.
1: Really. It's fine, whatever people like. But yeah. And again, I know I already said it, but if you didn't catch me saying it, that comes, even though you love them, that comes in at number 7 again on that bad candy list.
0: Yeah.
1: Mary Janes, people don't like them.
0: Bad candy.
1: And the Neckos that you mentioned, the Necco wafers, that came in on the same list at number 5 most hated.
2: Surprised it was that far down.
1: Right. So there you agree with the list.
2: Yes. Janet, have a great weekend. Thank you so much for calling New Jersey 101.5.
1: There is one on the list I strongly, vehemently object to.
2: Really?
1: Oh, vehemently object to.
2: Okay, well, I don't want to leave Elaine on hold, so just hold the thought. Hold the thought, Jeff. Elaine and Edison, you're on New Jersey 101.5.
1: Get back your thought. Hey, Elaine.
3: Hi. Don't call about those violet candies.
2: Yeah.
1: You also hate them.
2: Don't tell me you like them.
3: Okay, no, I won't touch them. They're disgusting.
2: Okay.
1: I can't believe this many people are bringing... I mean, because I can't tell you the last time I even saw one of those, and yet everybody's talking about how bad they are. Maybe it was just because one person reminded everybody.
3: The only people that buy them are in their 80s and 90s.
1: I gotta check with my mom.
3: I'm serious. It's an old person candy that... My grandma's purse would smell like those candies. It's disgusting.
2: Okay, like that in Werther's Originals.
1: I was just going to say. Yes, I was about to say.
2: Sorry.
1: If you want to talk about an old person candy, Werther's Originals, is anybody under 70 eating those?
3: No.
1: Yeah, there you go.
3: No, they're not. But for the best candy for the holidays right now, I love candy corn.
1: Okay. All right.
3: I know a lot of people don't like candy corn, but I've loved it forever.
2: What? Okay. Okay. Jeff, we're going to be calm here.
1: Mm-hmm.
2: Why? What? No, is it the flavor? What? Is it the texture? What do you like about them, Elaine?
1: Is it the wax that gets stuck in your
2: Do you
1: gum
2: bite
1: line?
2: Candles?
3: Okay, so here's the thing. So, like, my other favorite flavor is cotton candy. I love cotton candy. I love things that taste like cotton candy. So candy corn has its own flavor, like cotton candy. Like, I can't really explain it. You know, but I love it.
1: It's called bad. I could explain it.
2: I was going to say, the difference here is that cotton candy tastes good. No, we're not here to yuck your yum, Elaine. I mean, someone has to like
3: it. I can't explain how candy corn tastes, okay?
1: It's a And I know so many other candies, like Kylie and I, we started this whole silly conversation because of the National Smarties Day. That's just as sugary. So I get that candy corn is totally sugary, but there's something different about that sugar. It's a waxy, sticky, nasty kind of sugar. I don't know. I don't like it.
3: All right. I'll teach you though.
2: But
3: I'm
1: going to
3: go get some candy
1: corn. Elaine, guess
2: what? But I will say though, real quick before you get to the list, where I completely am hypocritical on this, I am a fan of the wax bottles. That's also sugary.
1: Oh, for God's sake.
3: I never liked those. The wax lips and the wax bottles.
1: The hell are you doing? Kylie, what are you doing with the wax bottles?

0: number one most hated candy.
1: Wow, number one.
0: The number one worst candy on the list. Number one. There you go.
1: Not wrong.
0: So you got that going for you. All right, best or worst candy, 1-800-283-101.5.
1: 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Here's fast traffic.
2: We have a closure now in Marlboro on 79, shut both ways near Pleasant Valley Road with a serious accident. Still a crash in Howell on northbound 9 at West Farm Road in the left lane. 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Still very slow on the turnpike both ways near exit 14 up to the split for both spurs. And you still have that Milligan paving and Randolph on Sussex Turnpike until about 5 o'clock. Also watch for delays on the parkway both ways between exits 140 and 145. Leaving New Jersey, it's still about 45 minutes to the upper deck of the George Washington Bridge with an accident on the Jersey-bound side. Adam Walsky, New Jersey Traffic North.
1: Jill Martin, New Jersey traffic south. 676 southbound side is slow off the Benny and down towards the Walt Whitman Bridge. Got that turnpike southbound 4 mile groove going slow in towards exit 4 at Route 73. Traffic is also going to be a little sticky on 42 northbound lower landing to Creek Road, easing out from a crash. New Jersey fast traffic every 15 minutes on New Jersey 101.5.
3: New Jersey 101.5 instant weather. It does feel like summertime this afternoon, not only warm but humid in the 80s. Now we're going to watch for a shower or thunderstorm coming through into this evening. Everybody could get a little bit wet as our cold front arrives. And then turning cooler and less humid, lows tonight around 60 and then tomorrow's highs around 70. It'll be pleasant for the most part. Sunshine for most of the state tomorrow. Some clouds and a shower possible to the south. We'll only be in the mid-60s, feeling like fall on Sunday. From the Edison Heating and Cooling Weather Desk, I'm Chief Meteorologist Dan Zarrow.
0: Look how warm it got. Manilocan, 86. Salem, 87. Monroe, 85.
1: And whoa. It's still check state. October 2nd, that's interesting.
0: Right? Fast traffic, instant weather every 15 minutes on New Jersey 101.5. 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
2: A new study shows insomnia results in a 26% increased risk of stroke and about the same percentage increase in hospital admissions. The Sleep Medicine Review research also suggests insomnia, or inability to get enough sleep, is linked to depression and dementia. The study's lead author says insomnia deserves attention as a warning sign of the status of your brain and of your mental health. Nature's calming effect isn't just for the birds, and even traffic noise may not drown it out. According to a new North Carolina State University study, students in wooded areas had lower heart rates even while listening to city traffic. Recorded birdsong also improved a separate measure of stress recovery while students sat in a built-up campus setting. Researchers say the sights and sounds of nature can produce physical benefits on their own, and unique ones at that. Health Update, I'm Sarah Lee Kessler.
3: Ever tried balancing a dozen eggs in one hand while hopping on one foot? Or maybe juggling cats while riding the unicycle? Sounds ridiculous, right? But guess what? That's exactly what texting while driving is like. 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
9: New Jersey 101.5. It's Jeff and Kylie. We've got news coming up in a little over 5 minutes next hour. I'm considering going to the Zombie Walk in Asbury Park tomorrow. If you've ever been there, I want to pick some brains. Not eat them, but pick
10: brains.
9: Some brains. Right, just pick some brains.
10: Are you saying that you're ignorant?
9: They're coming to get you, Barbara. Real fast, we're talking about best or worst candy because of it being this silly National Smarties Day. And you were saying, and I agree with you, that like Smarties just taste like Smarties, but they claim there's 6 different flavors.
10: Yeah, sure.
9: Here's the flavors they say. Orange cream.
10: No.
9: Which is white color. Pineapple.
10: No.
9: Which is yellow color. Cherry.
10: Never
9: what,
10: once.
9: What color do you think cherry should be?
10: It should be red.
9: Right, it's pink. Strawberry.
10: Well, yeah, that's the Smarties equivalent of red.
9: Strawberry flavor. What color should that be?
10: If not, now red?
9: Now it's green. Strawberry is green.
10: This is okay.
9: Yeah, I know. Grape is purple and orange. What color do you think orange is?
10: I'm going to throw my microphone. It better be orange.
9: It is orange. It is orange. Wouldn't it be wild if it weren't?
10: This might be the closest. Of all the stories we've talked about this week, this might be the closest I've come to cursing on air.
9: And we talked about some serious crap. All right, but the fun stuff. Best or worst candy. Let's talk to Carol and Ewing. Hey, Carol.
11: Hi, how you doing?
9: Hey, how you doing?
10: Good, hey, Carol, we're good.
11: Hi, the favorite is old school. It's Sugar Daddy, which will take out every filling in your mouth.
9: I don't know if I've ever in my life eaten a Sugar Daddy, but I know. Are they kind of like Tootsie Rolls?
11: No, it's caramel on a stick.
10: I was kind of picturing
9: right.
10: what
9: She's
10: you were
9: right.
10: picturing, though.
9: Yeah.
10: That, like the texture, at least, and
9: right.
10: like the chewiness of it.
9: Sticky, yeah.
10: Yeah, sticky, perfect.
9: Yeah.
11: Right, because if you get a chance to break a piece off and try to chew it, your filling is coming out.
9: Oh, that's not good.
10: Yeah.
9: What's the worst?
11: Is lemon heads.
9: Oh, that did not make the top 10 worst candy list, though.
11: Oh, it's horrible.
9: Yeah.
11: Horrible. Makes you want to pluck out your eyes. It's so sour.
10: Yeah, I don't.
9: Probably not the intended effect.
10: I never would have thought of them as one of the worst, but I also would never reach for one.
9: Okay.
10: So I guess I kind of, like, without saying that it's on one of my worst lists, it's kind of on one of my worst lists. Carol, thank you for calling.
9: Let's talk to Mary in Pennington. You're in New Jersey 101.5.
12: Hi. My favorite candy are Chuckles. They're these jelly candies that are made with fruit and they're coated in sugar.
9: I think I know them, yes. Boy, people
12: they come in
9: are coming
12: like a
9: up
12: flat,
9: with...
12: They come in like in a flat pack. There's like probably 6 or 8 of them in a pack.
9: Yes. Yeah. It's vague, but yes, I do remember these. Yep.
12: And my least favorite is any kind of black licorice.
9: Oh, that seems to be universally hated, but there are some who like it. But that came in at

0: number eight. The number eight most hated candy, yes, is black licorice.
1: Couldn't have happened to a nicer guy. Well-deserving. Black licorice sucks.
0: Yeah.
2: Yeah, don't like it. But I wanted to give you an FYI fact about the violet candies.
1: Yes. Mm-hmm.
2: They were very popular when people smoked, particularly cigars and pipes, because it was used kind of like a regular mint, but because it was a violet scent, it got rid of the smell of the strong tobacco.
0: It freshened up smokers' breath a little bit.
1: That tracks.
2: Exactly.
0: Okay, yes. That's why I associated with back more in the day when everybody smoked. Yeah. Mm-hmm.
1: Mary, thank you for calling New Jersey 101.5.
0: And Yolanda in East Orange is calling in. Hey.
3: Hi.
0: Hi.
3: I love the Twizzlers in the small pack. They taste different. They have a stronger flavor. They're delicious and they're softer.
0: Yeah, you and my 9-year-old. Loves the Twizzlers. Oh, yeah.
3: I love getting those. I picked them out of my kids' bag.
1: We're telling.
3: And that candy you guys were talking about before is Necco. Those little disc things.
0: Yes,
3: those are.
0: They're awful.
3: They're awful. They're disgusting.
0: Is that the absolute worst? If not, what is?
3: That is the worst.
0: Oh, that is the worst. Okay. All right, yeah, very
3: no
0: good.
3: Flavor, no nothing.
1: Yeah, there's no redeeming quality. Yolanda, thank you for calling New Jersey 101.5.
0: Okay, the top 10 worst. Number 10, Smarties. Number 9, Almond Joy.
1: Mm.
0: Anything with coconut? Yeah. Oh, yeah.
1: Time and place.
0: I would rather shampoo a dog's crotch than eat coconut.
1: Okay.
0: Number 8, black licorice. Number 7, Mary Jane's. Number 6, worst candy, wax Coke bottles. There you go. You like them, though, you
1: Preach their own.
0: Freak. Number 5, Necco wafers. Number 4, Peeps. That's the one I vehemently object to.
1: Oh,
0: that is a good candy.
1: They're disgusting.
0: No, not at all. Number 4 is Peeps. Number 3, peanut butter kisses.
1: What? Okay.
0: Peanut butter kisses, those like orange and black wrappers, not to be confused with Hershey Kisses or Reese's peanut butter cups.
1: Oh, totally okay. Different. I thought the peanut butter fills. Oh, I'm sorry. Yeah, continue.
0: Totally different. Number 2, circus peanuts.
1: Barf.
0: And number 1, as said, candy corn. Worst candy ever.
1: Worst candy ever.
0: Yes.
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5: It's 84 degrees at 4 o'clock. I'm Erin Vogt. A 19-year-old driver in Cape May County is accused of a deadly DUI crash that killed a 56-year-old man and seriously hurt a second victim, Edward McVeigh of Irma, is charged with second-degree vehicular homicide, third-degree assault by auto, and fourth-degree assault by auto. Investigators say McVeigh reeked of alcohol, had slurred speech, and told police yesterday that he was using his cell phone at the time of the crash along Route 9 in Lower Township. The prosecutors say he rear-ended the other vehicle, which rolled over and ejected its driver and passenger. The investigation is ongoing. Shore first responders in Wildwood stressing the dangers of lithium batteries that were exposed to flood water, especially from the ocean. Last weekend, Fire Chief Ernest Troiano III urging residents to not use or charge up any equipment that uses a battery if it was exposed to flooding during the nor'easter, which includes e-bikes and scooters and golf carts.
6: If you know you have batteries for vehicles that were in floodwaters, try and remove them. Don't start them. Don't try and start them. Push them out. Get them out from within your house, under your house, and try and get them out away from any kind of structure.
5: A golf cart with an ion lithium battery is being blamed for a fire at a house on Maple Avenue yesterday morning. No one was hurt in that fire. Now the Lester Glenn Business Report. Stocks wrapped the day a bit higher. U.S. employers added a disappointing 29,000 jobs, and the unemployment rate ticked up last month, according to new data, a month before voters go to the polls. The Labor Department reports that hiring dropped from a revised 133,000 in August. Economists had expected 90,000 new jobs. On Wall Street at the closing bell, the Dow was up 250 points. 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The complete New Jersey 101.5 forecast is coming up now. New Jersey Fast Traffic.
7: We are still shut down in Marlboro on 79 both ways around Pleasant Valley Road with a serious accident. You have delays on 280 both ways between exits 13 and 15. Also slow on 287 southbound from exit 8 down to the turnpike. And now you have a crash on 78 westbound approaching exit 7 and another accident westbound approaching exit 20 that has at least one lane closed. Also slow on the turnpike both ways near exit 14, the car and truck lane split. And if you're leaving New Jersey, it's still about 40 minutes at the George Washington Bridge. Part of that is rubbernecking an accident on the New Jersey bound upper level, and it's 20 minutes each and building at the Lincoln and Holland tunnels. Adam Walsky, New Jersey Traffic North.
8: Joel Myrie, New Jersey traffic south, and that delay on the turnpike south is a 2-mile backup in the Mount Laurel area, southbound approaching exit 4, Route 73, all in the name of Friday rush hour. And you also have some slow at 42 southbound off of the area of the Walt Whitman Bridge and down towards Creek Road. And 676 south is heavy between the Benny and the Walt. Atlantic Ave, exit 4 down to 76. New Jersey fast traffic every 15 minutes on New Jersey 101.5.
9: New Jersey 101.5 instant weather. This week's summertime warm-up comes to a definitive end. Here comes a cold front. A round of showers and thunderstorms will come through New Jersey this evening. Everybody in the state could see an hour or two of rain, putting your outdoor activities potentially in a little bit of trouble here. Then mostly cloudy and turning less humid overnight. Lows fall to around 60. And then tomorrow, cooler but generally pleasant. South Jersey could be stuck with clouds and a morning shower. The rest of the state should see good sunshine. No more 80s. Highs will be around 70. Even cooler Sunday, highs mid-60s with mostly cloudy skies. We'll be watching for showers Sunday afternoon, especially south and coast. And then Monday looks sunny, dry, and seasonable with highs back to around 70 degrees. From the Edison Heating and Cooling Weather Desk, I'm Chief Meteorologist Dan Zarrow.
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0: Hey, coming up, I could use a little bit of advice because I've never done this, but this weekend, 90% sure that we're going to be going to the Zombie Walk. Yes, that Zombie Walk, the famous one in Asbury Park, where they do, the group dance to Thriller and all that, and then the zombie parade down the boardwalk. Is that worth going to? How bad is the parking situation on a day like that? What are the crowds like? I've got a lot of questions. 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
0: New Jersey Chime Time, it is 4:10. It is a Friday afternoon. We are Jeff and Kylie. I'm Jeff Dominski.
1: I'm Kylie Moore.
0: We have another code coming your way, and I believe it's Kylie's turn to give that code.
1: Oh, no, it is not.
0: I was hoping I could convince you. Now I know it's mine. Any hints yet what you're going to challenge me to do? No? Nothing?
1: If I knew which voice I was going to give you, then maybe I would.
0: Oh, you don't even have one yet. Oh, this is going to be interesting. Anyway, so, hey, listen, we not only have another code for the $25,000 at work pay, we have one this hour in about 10 minutes. We have another one next hour at 5:20. Also, next hour, we're going to be doing our end of the week game. And, going to be sort of a candy quiz that we have, but don't worry, it's multiple choice. I think we're going to have a lot of winners. Yeah,
1: gonna circle back to 30 seconds ago. Have we been doing too many political impressions, or should I do something different?
0: Because we did. I think we only did Bill Clinton,
1: both Clintons,
0: and then I made you do Hillary Clinton. I think an hour later, that's the only one I remember.
1: Oh, I thought there was another.
0: I don't think so. Hey, I mean, don't tell me ahead of time. That takes the challenge out of it.
1: No, okay. I'm not going to go political. I know who I'm going to do.
0: Okay. All right.
1: Excuse me. Who you're going to do.
0: Yeah. All right. So, as I was just saying, when the news was wrapping up, if anybody could help me out here, and I'm serious about this, I'm 90% sure that I'm going to be going to the Asbury Park Zombie Walk tomorrow.
1: Fun.
0: I've never done it. And I've thought about doing it before, and one thing or another would happen. I'm 90% sure that I will. However, I would like to pick a few brains.
1: I gotta stop.
0: If you're talking a zombie walk, I have to come up with a different expression. How worth it is it? If you've been to it, if you've done it, even only once, even years ago, whatever. I know certain years they probably have a bigger crowd. Other years, maybe not as much. I'm sure the weather can be a factor. I know that one year that they were going for the world record, which I think they held for a while. Maybe they still do. I don't know. I have to look it up. But yeah, I'm sure it was like a much bigger crowd that year. But is it worth going to the zombie walk? 1-800-283-101.5. Because we're wondering about the parking. For one thing. And if you have gone, I know they say that that organized group dance, kind of like that line dance to Thriller, that happens about 3:30.
1: Yes, I did witness that one year.
0: Oh, was that cool?
1: It was. It's a very good time. Because I don't want to step on anyone else's toes here. I'm just going to say from the one year that I went, it's cool to see how creative people get with their zombie costumes, because it's not just the typical, like, oh, this person just has like a ripped shirt. Sure, there is that. But then I remember when I went, there was someone who was like a spooky Girl Scout zombie. There was a group of four friends who were Dorothy, the Scarecrow, Tin Man, Lion.
0: Oh,

0: It's like a costume.
1: Zombified.
0: Like a costume within a costume.
1: It's a hat on a hat.
0: Right.
1: But yeah, there were so many different. I actually want to go back and look at the video that I took of it because it.
0: I thought you were gonna say to the zombie walk.
1: Well, yeah, the video that I took of the zombie walk.
0: No. I thought you were gonna say I want to go back to the zombie walk, like to go a second time.
1: Well, that too, but parking.
0: Yeah. Okay. Now, when you went, how bad was the parking?
1: See, I didn't drive.
0: Okay, so you didn't. So you barely probably even remember.
1: Yeah.
0: See, that's a big thing. How early did you have to get there?
1: Ooh, I'm going to say easily 10 o'clock.
0: Oh, good God. That's not going to... Oh, yeah. No. If anybody has
1: what
0: ever...
1: What do you mean, no? Why no?
0: Because I just... 10 in the morning for something that starts at 3:30 in the afternoon? I don't know, man. I don't know.
1: What?
0: I mean, there's got to be somewhere to park. But even if you got to park across town and walk a mile, I'd be willing to.
1: But also, people are out and about before 3 o'clock.
0: Right.
1: So, I mean, you're fine. There's still something to look at. There's still something to enjoy.
0: Oh, it's not that. It's just that I wonder, like, if I go at, say, 2, will there be any parking left? That's all I'm... Yeah. That's what I'm saying. That's the only thing I'm saying. I'm not saying that I wouldn't want to spend the time there. Hell, they have bars. So, I mean, it's not that. It's just...
1: 10 a.m. is when Mike's getting there.
0: Yeah. He is. Mike Brandt.
1: Mm-hmm.
0: Yeah. Oh. Maybe we'll just go with him.
1: Mike, can you drive us? Mike, you don't have enough going on.
0: Pick us up. No, but listen, our phone number is 1-800-283-101.5. If you've ever done the Asbury Park Zombie Walk in any of the years they've had it, is it a good time? Is it worth going? How early did you have to get there? Obviously, these are all the questions I've got. How tough was it to park? I don't care about the cost of the parking. I just want there to be a place left to park. I don't care about getting close to the boardwalk. I just want there to be somewhere to park. Like, is it one of these events that gets so insane that it becomes almost impossible to find a place to park unless you're there by like 10 or 11 in the morning? Because I don't know if I want to do that. I don't know. So 1-800-283-101.5. Now, here's the other thing. Since we're talking zombies anyway, and this is for anybody, even if you've never been to the Asbury Park Zombie Walk, I want to talk about zombie movies briefly. Because, I mean, when else do we talk about zombies, right? Best zombie movie. What is it? I think there's a definitive answer, but I want to hear other people's opinion. So whether you want to tell me is a little bit of advice about the zombie walk or the opinion about zombie movies or both, up to you. 1-800-283-101.5.
1: Favorite zombie movie? No, I'm trying to think because zombies far and away more your wheelhouse, even though I love me a horror movie. I love me any kind of movie talk. But I feel like zombie movies, I've only ever... I'm trying to fact check myself in real time. I feel like I'm usually only one and done with those. Like I liked Zombieland. I liked 28 Days Later. I liked Night of the Living Dead, but I've seen each of those movies only once.
0: Yeah, I get it.
1: They're not ones that I revisit.
0: I get it.
1: And maybe that's my failing. Maybe I should for this here spooky season.
0: And I'm not as good with zombie movies as you would think. I'm just such a freak for I consider the original zombie movie, and this is arguable, but it's my opinion, is Night of the Living Dead. But like World War Z is good. 28 Days Later is good. But I haven't seen like all of them. Mm-hmm. So you tell us. A great zombie movie, what's the best one? And also, how worth it is it to go see the zombie walk in Asbury Park?
1: Ron and Howell, you're on New Jersey 101.5.
2: Hey, guys. So I actually have done the zombie walk for several years. This is the only year I'm not going, but they usually have me in an old Cadillac hearse leading the walk.
0: Oh, no kidding.
1: Oh.
2: I'm the one leading it.
0: Wow, how did you get into that role? You're high up in the food chain there.
2: Just being that guy in town at the right time while the organizers were there.
0: And nice.
2: It's been happening. Now they have a paranormal museum that actually owns their own hearse, so they involve themselves too in the parade.
0: I spent the night there.
2: And what we do is we kind of drag like body parts behind the hearses.
0: Oh,
2: and it's like the zombies are trying to go after the body parts. It's pretty cool.
0: That's cool.
2: Oh, yeah.
0: God. Oh, see, this makes me want to go even more. Okay. How?
3: you're probably getting there so early, you might not be a good person to ask because you're actually part of it.
2: No, actually, I do not have to go that early.
0: Oh, you don't have to go that early. Why? Do you have, like, VIP parking? Is that why?
2: No. So, like, in reality, if you want to spend the whole day walking all up and down the boardwalk and being in character, go for it. If you want to do bar hopping, go for it. It's like a tradition. Some people show up an hour before or 2 hours before. I just have to show up an hour before so I can go through the roadblocks to set up my vehicle.
0: And so
2: the actual walk starts at 4 o'clock.
0: Right, right. And so the parking, like, you were always able to find somewhere to park reasonably, like within a mile of the boardwalk?
2: Oh, absolutely. You just have to be patient, obviously, but there's always somebody leaving. So I would say an hour beforehand. You don't have to go that early unless you want to do bar hopping like everyone does do.
0: Yeah.
2: That's like a tradition. And then they always end up at like Johnny Max, who owns the rights to the zombie walk. So.
0: Yeah. Fun.
1: Jeff's considering it.
0: Yeah, no, I know. I mean, I was already, I'm pretty sure I'm doing it, but that makes me feel much better that you don't have to go at 10 a.m.
1: Mm-hmm.
0: That's the only thing. It was a little off-putting.
1: Ron, thank you for calling New Jersey 101.5.
0: Okay, and here's another question I have. And again, this is for anybody else who's ever been to the Zombie Walk in Asbury Park. It's tomorrow. Mike Brandt's going to be there, by the way. Are you looked upon by the zombie crowd like a loser if you're not dressed like a zombie? Like, if I just go and I want to just watch the zombies, is that cool? Or do the zombies look down on you that you're not joining them as a zombie? And I know this sounds like
1: I have my personal answer to that, but we're already late for traffic.
0: I know that's a highly neurotic question, but it's sincere. 1-800-283-101.5.
1: Here's fast traffic.
4: 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And we still have an accident eastbound on 78 approaching exit 48. That's blocking the right lane. Westbound, a crash near exit 20. Another one near exit 7. And you have slowdowns on the parkway both ways between exits 140 and 145. Also on the turnpike both ways near exit 14 up to the split for both spurs. Leaving New Jersey, 40 minutes both decks now of the George Washington Bridge. 20 minutes each at the Lincoln and Holland. Adam Walsky, New Jersey traffic north.
5: Jill Myra, New Jersey traffic south. And it's tough on 295 with an accident in the left lane by Route 38, exit 40. South 295 is slow at exit 43 at Rancocas Woods Del Ran, all the way down to exit 40 at Route 38. Once again, the left lane blocked off with this crash. Turnpike, if you're taking that as an alternate, well, let me tell you, Turnpike South has a 2-mile delay approaching exit 4, Route 73. The next report coming up in 15 minutes from the Earth Treasures Fine Jewelers Traffic Desk. I'm Jill Myra, New Jersey 101.5.
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6: New Jersey, 101.5 in-skin weather. Scattered showers and thunderstorms driving generally from northwest to southeast through this evening. Then mostly cloudy and turning less humid overnight. Lows fall to around 60. No more 80s tomorrow. Highs around 70. So it'll be cooler, but generally pleasant. We may see some lingering clouds and a shower to the south in the morning. I think sunshine wins out overall tomorrow. Sunday, mostly cloudy and even cooler. Highs mid-60s. Watch for showers Sunday afternoon, especially south and coast. From the Edison Heating and Cooling Weather Desk, I'm Chief Meteorologist Dan Zara.
0: Current temperatures. We have Sandy Hook at 85, Vineland 88, Jackson 85. Fast traffic, instant weather every 15 minutes on New Jersey, 101.5. 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
1: Okay, Jeff, you think you're such a big zombie expert. Why don't you get this hour's cash code as a zombie?
0: Oh, my God. The way you were saying that, I thought you were going to say Trump.
3: because you went big. Everybody knows I'm the big. So I got to give it as a zombie?
1: As a zombie.
3: But they don't really talk, do they?
0: Okay. All right, this is me trying to give a cash code as a zombie. It's going to be mostly noises, though, because I don't think they talk much, all right? Just bear with me here.
1: Ew.
0: That's me eating, like, the entrails of a human victim.
1: Okay.
0: Or the brain.
3: The cash code 216.
1: All right, get the brains out of your mouth. What's the cash code?
3: 216. Feed me.
0: 216 cash code.
1: They're stowing it close.
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23: From ABC News Tech Trends. That high-profile meeting at the White House between President Trump and more than a dozen AI leaders resulted in the president signing an executive order targeting what we call artificial intelligence.
24: Because it's not artificial. We all agree on that. And we're going to be renaming it superintelligence, officially renaming it.
23: Some attendees, like NVIDIA CEO Jensen Huang, have allied themselves with the Trump administration's hands-off approach to AI regulation. Others, like Anthropic CEO Dario Amodei, have called for a slowdown in AI development in the wake of a series of hacking incidents. OpenAI CEO Sam Altman was not at the White House on Tuesday. Instead, he was at the company's developer conference in San Francisco. The biggest announcement out of that was Dots, a new AI agent tool that's billed as a kind of digital secretary. It can organize calendars, edit slideshows, and book appointments, according to the company. It's similar to Meta's popular new AI agent, which they call Muse. With Tech Trends, I'm Mike Dubusky, ABC News.
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0: All right, I want to know if anybody listening right now has ever even once gone to the zombie walk. It's happening tomorrow in Asbury Park. In all the years it's been going, have you ever done it? Because I'm thinking about going. And is it worth it? 1-800-283-1015. If you have any advice, I mean, like, the one guy who just called in and says, you don't really have to get there that early. You might have to be patient and wait for parking, but that there will always be somebody leaving. Is that true? And what about the thing I was bringing up? And I'm not being funny. I'm being serious about this. Do you look stupid if you just stand and watch? Is it considered lame to be on the boardwalk just as an observer and watch the parade of zombies go by versus being an actual, you know, zombie in makeup?
1: I think that's kind of what they're expecting. They're expecting people to zombie watch.
0: Yeah.
1: Yeah.
0: So they need their they're the exhibitionists and they need their voyeurs.
1: Well, where else are they going to get the brains?
0: Yeah, well, I don't know. And like, if you've ever been there, is it far more? Well, the one time you were there, I know Kylie only did it once, but do you remember? Like, was it a lot more that are dressed like zombies, or is it more spectators?
1: Ooh.
0: Do you remember that? And I know you were probably there semi-working, so you probably weren't. You were probably looking at
1: 100% working.
0: Yeah, you were probably looking at it with a very different eye. I totally get that. And that's why I would love if somebody else could call in real quick. And we're going to move on to other things. But if anybody could give me any advice about this, what is it like going there? Am I going to look like a jerk?
1: I don't think you will. I think it was like
0: standing there.
1: I don't want to get this wrong, but I don't know. No one can fact check me on this. I'm going to say it was like 60-40 or 70-30, with the majority being zombies and the minority being,
0: okay,
1: but a substantial minority being plain clothed people, if you will.
0: Okay. Right.
1: So
0: not an embarrassing minority, a substantial minority.
1: It's not like the zombies are going to be, well, I guess I can't say this, but they're not going to be outwardly pointing at you and laughing. They might be talking about you behind your back.
0: Oh, here's another question I have.
1: Okay.
0: And we got to do the news, but please hang on for the callers that are calling in right now. Hang on. We will get to your call. Because another question I have about it is, you know, like if it's like a haunted house, I know it's not a haunted house, but like, you know how in a haunted house, the actors will like come up to you and try to scare you. Do they do that at the zombie walk? Will they like approach the spectators and get right in your face? I wonder. Let me know. 1-800-283-101.5.
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5: It's 84 degrees at 4:30. I'm Erin Vogt. New Jersey homeowners and renters, it's the season of anchor property tax relief payments. Most residents who own or rent and meet eligibility requirements should expect to receive checks. This year, state officials say more than $489 million went to about 335,000 homeowners, while more than $31 million went to about 44,000 renters. Eligible residents can still apply online until November 2nd. There's a North Jersey nonprofit focused on training and matching service dogs free of charge for veterans who live with PTSD. Operation Canine Beethoven, president and co-founder RB Cortez, says they are right now building a plan to help a veteran with an extra medical concern.
6: One of our trainers called us. He says, I got a guy here that is a veteran and he doesn't want to even accept the help, but he has seizures, but all he needs is the dog to bring him the medication.
5: While the plan is clear, Cortez says the full canine training will take months and will cost upwards of $20,000, so donations to the nonprofit are always welcome. And Verity's off to a good start at the box office. Anne Hathaway stars in the adaptation of a Colleen Hoover novel that's expected to debut in first place for the weekend with $30 to $35 million. Digger, starring Tom Cruise from director Alejandro Iñárritu, is projected to make up to $15 million in its debut. The complete New Jersey 101.5 forecast is coming up now. New Jersey fast traffic.
3: It's a tough afternoon on 78. Long delays westbound approaching exit 7. It's an accident barely leaving only one lane open. Another crash westbound at exit 20, and yet another one eastbound approaching exit 48. That's blocking the right lane. Also very slow on both spurs of the turnpike southbound into the area of the car and truck lane split, and we're still shut down in Marlboro on 79 both ways around Pleasant Valley Road. That's because of a serious accident. You also have delays on the parkway both ways between exits 140 and 145. It is also very slow on 287. Those delays southbound between exits 7 and 3, and more slowdowns by the turnpike. And if you're leaving New Jersey, 45 minutes at the George Washington Bridge, 20 minutes each at the Lincoln and Holland. Adam Walsky, New Jersey Traffic North.
7: Joel Myra, New Jersey traffic south. Oh boy, 295. I'm looking at some live shots here on 295 in the Rancocas Woods area of exit 43. Slow down to exit 40 at Route 38, where we have a crash. The left lane, left shoulder blocked off. That's south on 295. South Turnpike is also tough in Mount Laurel with rush hour stuff on a gorgeous Friday afternoon. A 2-mile delay on the Turnpike south approaching exit 4, Route 73. New Jersey fast traffic every 15 minutes on New Jersey 101.5.
8: From the Town Square Weather Now Network, two chances of rain to watch out for as we dive into the first weekend of October. One coming up this evening, another on Sunday. Scattered showers will drive from northwest to southeast this evening. Maybe some rumbles of thunder. Then mostly cloudy and turning less humid overnight. Low temperatures fall to around 60. And tomorrow's highs around 70. Cooler but pleasant. Sunshine for most. Could be clouds and a morning shower to the south. Only mid-60s on Sunday. We'll have to watch for showers in the afternoon, especially to the south and along the coast. I'm Chief Meteorologist Dan Zarro.
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0: Nice. We're talking about the zombie walk tomorrow in Asbury Park. I've never gone. I'm finally going, and I'm just looking to ask a little advice. What to expect, what not to expect. 1-800-283-101.5.
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10: Hey, happy Friday.
0: Hey,
7: happy
0: you
7: Friday.
0: Too.
10: So I wanted to tell you that I've been to the zombie walk before, not as a zombie, just checking it out, and it is so much fun. And now, you don't have to be a zombie to enjoy yourself.
0: Now, did you plan on being there that day, or did you just show up not knowing and you were completely freaked out the first time?
7: Excellent question.
10: It was my friend's wedding, and her wedding was at the Berkeley Carteret. And we had a room there, so we had a view from one of the rooms that we could watch them go all over the boardwalk and everything. So we were there for a wedding. So it was a bonus. Yeah, it was a fun weekend.
7: Okay, I have to ask, did your friend know that this was happening that weekend?
10: I'm sure they did.
7: Because if she didn't, my goodness.
0: Right. And okay, here's a fun question. Did any of the zombies after the walk crash the wedding reception? That would be fun. Can you imagine? It's like, it would be so obvious they didn't belong there.
7: Excellent photo.
10: Yeah, that would have been great.
0: What a great
10: They
0: photo.
10: Probably would have been welcomed with our crew.
0: That's cool. So, is what Kylie said the year that she did it pretty true? Like about 60% are the zombies and maybe about 40% of the crowd would be just like standing watching as spectators?
10: I'd say that's about accurate.
0: Okay. All right.
10: It's more fun. The zombie walk is more fun than Santa crawl or whatever they do.
7: The
10: Santa Con. It's more fun than that, the zombie walk, and it's probably more fun than the witches too.
0: Did you see any from your vantage point, maybe not, but did you see if any of the zombies, the people dressed like zombies, would like rush over to the spectators and kind of like try to spook them or sneak up behind them, get right in their face? Because that would be kind of fun.
10: No, I didn't see that. I didn't see any. Maybe I missed. I'm sure they were.
0: See, I would not mind that. That would be actually very, very cool. Almost like the, you know, paid for haunted attraction. I know that's not what this is, but I'm just saying if it had a little bit of that, I would not get mad at anybody who like crept up behind me and then just screamed in my ear.
10: They take it serious and they play the part. So
0: yeah, right?
7: I think
10: they take it serious.
7: I think they kind of get the vibe. And Colleen, you can correct me if I'm wrong on this. Maybe you felt differently. I feel like the people who are dressed up kind of get the vibe of the people who aren't, where they can kind of suss out like, this person I can mess with, this person's just kind of here to get the views.
10: Yeah, probably.
7: I feel like they know, like, okay, this person doesn't want to be, you know, spooked.
10: I think the zombies keep to like their zombie crowd, you know, like they all stick together. But
7: it's like an eighth grade dance.
10: I'm sure that if they're walking down the boardwalk and, you know, they would think nothing of going, you know, spooking somebody.
7: Mm-hmm. Colleen, thank you for calling New Jersey 101.5. I can see the wheels turning. What's going on?
0: See, my mind was just racing. My mind was wondering, does anybody sell little like gummy brains? And then I thought, do they have any concession stands there one day only where they sell little candies that look like brains? And then I thought,
7: just get bubble tape.
0: And then I thought, if I could get candies that look like brains, could I toss them out to the zombies. It would just be fun. I don't know.
3: Just like loose gummies?
0: Yeah, just like throw them to them. Like, you know, like

0: like kind of like make like like they do at like you know, like one of those hibachi places, like you know, like you throw it in the air and see if the zombie can catch it in their mouth. You know, just like make a little game of it.
1: Don't do that.
0: Michael and Princeton. Michael
1: and
0: Princeton.
1: Put on a list.
0: Yeah, I know, probably. Hey, Michael, what's up?
2: How you doing this afternoon? First of all, I have been to the zombie walks a few times.
0: Okay.
2: And a couple of facts. One, it is very cool, especially if you're not going as a zombie, because you realize, you know, when you see all the zombie movies, the zombies never go after each other. Okay, they go after the people that are not zombies.
0: Right.
2: So if you want to have a lot of fun with them, make yourself available so that they can come and, like, you know, try to scare you or hang out and make weird noises.
0: But how do I do it? Should I like kind of like step out and like look at them dead in the eye, then like kind of start running a little bit? Will they like chase me?
2: Well, I don't know if they would chase you. I just say, you know what? Some people have the personality where you look approachable, okay, as opposed to introverted, like kind of looking down. So look, try to make eye contact with them, and I think you'll have a lot more fun there. But it's worth going.
0: What if I make a T-shirt that simply says in big block letters, "Bite me"? Come on.
2: you might get some bites, though. However, I also want to correct somebody who said before, you said, you know, you get there or you may have to wait for parking.
0: Yeah.
2: They actually have a really great valet parking company there, Open Door Valet. They're very professional. So I'm sure Open Door Valet is going to.
0: Really? What? Where, though? There's a certain point? There's a certain.
2: It's right around the beach area. I have three different locations, so I don't think it would be hard to find them, but definitely use the valet services down there. I know they have the contract with the whole township, and they're very professional. So do not fear. Go anytime you want, because somebody's going to be there to help do your car. And, you know, it just takes the pressure off of.
0: Yeah, but then when my car comes back, there's going to be, like, a liver, a spleen, and two brains in the back seat. Like, you know what I mean?
2: Uh-huh.
1: Well, that's just what you get when you go to the zombie walk, Jeff.
0: Michael's like, uh-huh.
1: Michael, thank you for calling New Jersey 101.5. Have a great weekend. You were given advice, by the way. I want to shout out our listener, Sabrina, who messaged me on Instagram.
0: Uh-huh.
1: Says, hey, tell Jeff to park at Ocean Grove and then walk through the casino and you get easy parking. So.
0: Huh.
1: I'll take a screenshot. I'll send that to you. So.
0: Okay.
1: I can't speak for her, but that's what she says.
0: Right. Okay. And I'm getting more pumped for this.
1: And if she's wrong, you can message her.
0: Yeah. Okay.
1: Chrissy on the Parkway, you're on New Jersey 101.5.
0: Yeah, through your account somehow. Hey, Christy, how are you?
3: Hey, Jeff.
0: Hey.
3: Hey, love the show. We always listen to you guys.
0: Oh, thank you, Chrissy. Appreciate it.
3: So I'm currently on my way to Staten Island because me and my father will be attending the zombie walk tomorrow. We've been doing it for years.
0: Nice. Okay.
1: Okay, so do you dress up?
3: If you are actually there, I would love for you guys to come so I can take a picture with you guys. We do a bit where the construction zombies, and we basically set up a bit on the boardwalk with a couple of skeletons doing construction and basically like taking like a lunch break. So it's a lot of fun. No one's kind of weird about it. Some people get into character and scare people on the side, but it's nothing crazy. It's a lot of fun.
0: Oh, I would love that. See, I feel like I probably look like a miserable person. I feel like people might be afraid to approach me, which is my, like, I hope that's not the case, because I would love for them to, like, run up and try to scare me. I would like that.
3: Yeah, so when the walk starts in the beginning, it's actually really amazing. It's so much fun. Everyone lines up on the outside of the boardwalk, and while the zombies just walk down the middle. So, once again, people get into character, and they'll, like, jump out to the sides or come up behind people on the outside of the boardwalk.
0: That's awesome.
3: Otherwise, everyone just kind of marches down.
0: Oh, that's awesome. See, I want that. That is what I want. That would be fun. And I will look for you, the construction zombies with the skeletons set up.
3: So we always stop by the Jersey 1.5 booth in the beginning, and we usually set up near there.
0: Yeah.
3: So, yeah, definitely, I'd be awesome if you come over and take a picture with us.
0: Mike Brandt will be there. And we're being told that Mike is probably going to be...
1: He might be zombified himself.
0: Right. He is probably going to be presenting as a zombie. He'll be identifying as a zombie.
1: You guys are giving me FOMO. Do I have to go to this?
3: Yes, Kylie, come on, do it.
0: Come with us.
1: Maybe

0: Delays on the turnpike both ways near exit 14 to the car and truck lane split. Also delays on Route 1 northbound at Grandview Avenue in Edison. That's a stalled truck blocking the center lane. Very slow on 287 southbound from exit 8 down to the turnpike. Leaving New Jersey, 45 minutes both decks of the George Washington Bridge. 20 minutes in building at the Lincoln and Holland tunnels. Adam Walsky, New Jersey traffic north.
1: Joe Myra, New Jersey traffic south. And the Turnpike South has that 2 mile delay in Mount Laurel at exit 4, Route 73. And 295 still has some lingering heavy traffic southbound around exit 40 down towards exit 34. The earlier accident by exit 40 and Route 38 is cleared up, though. 73 Evesham, 73 south of Brick Road, we have a crash. It's on the shoulder, so just a little bit of a backup. New Jersey fast traffic every 15 minutes. From the Earth Treasures Fine Jewelers Traffic Desk, I'm Joel Myra, New Jersey 101.5.
2: New Jersey 101.5 instant weather. Scattered showers and thunderstorms driving generally from northwest to southeast through this evening. Then mostly cloudy and turning less humid overnight. Lows fall to around 60. No more 80s tomorrow. Highs around 70. So it'll be cooler, but generally pleasant. We may see some lingering clouds and a shower to the south in the morning. I think sunshine wins out overall tomorrow. Sunday, mostly cloudy and even cooler. Highs mid-60s. Watch for showers Sunday afternoon, especially south and coast. From the Edison Heating and Cooling Weather Desk, I'm Chief Meteorologist Dan Zarrow.
3: 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Fast traffic and instant weather every 15 minutes on New Jersey 101.5.
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3: Oh no, we can get spookier than this. How about this?
4: This is gonna be glorious. Oh yeah. Brains. Yes, I know that's not a zombie movie. We don't care. Brains. Zombie Walk is tomorrow in Asbury Park. And just hearing people calling in about it, I'm getting more psyched about it. I am going. I was 90% sure. Now I don't care. I'm 100% sure. I am down with this.
3: You're committed?
4: I'm absolutely. I'm definitely going now. Well, yeah. As soon as people were saying that the parking wouldn't be a nightmare, that's the only thing I was really worried about was the parking. 1-800-283-101.5.
3: John in Monroe, you're on New Jersey 101.5.
5: Hey, guys. How's it going today?
3: Hey, John.
4: How are you? Thanks for calling in.
5: No problem. My pleasure. I've been going to the Zombie Walk for quite a few years now. It's a great event. They do come up to you if you're standing out there. And all you got to do, Jeff, is lock eyes with one of the zombies, or they will come right at you, give you a little scare. It's great. You know, especially if you have your camera out to take pictures and you lock eyes, they're definitely coming towards you.
4: I want one of those fast-moving zombies, like in 28 Days Later, right? I want to get charged by a fast-moving zombie with fake blood pouring out of his mouth. That's what I want. Yeah,
5: you're going to see all kinds of characters, and some people come up with some very crafty, elaborate costumes. It's beyond unbelievable. And in my opinion, the best spot to watch it for me, and I've watched it in many different spots, is right about the middle of Cookman, which they'll walk all the way from the boardwalk, and they'll come up the road, and they'll come up Cookman. And you get a better vantage point to see each individual group or just single zombie walking. Yeah, it's great on the boardwalk where you guys broadcast out of, because that's where it's going to start.
4: But it's
5: so congested that you don't really get to see all the zombies because it's too crowded.
4: I thought that it was entirely on the boardwalk. See, I'm such a newbie. I didn't even realize that they do it partly in the street. I didn't know that.
3: Well, that's how the hearse could drive.
4: True.
5: They walk all the way from, where you guys broadcast from the boardwalk right there by the convention center.
4: Yeah.
5: And they'll go all the way up Cookman where you go all the way almost to the municipal parking.
4: Yeah.
5: That's where Johnny Max is because it ends at Johnny Max.
4: So they'll walk
5: that whole stretch of road all the way up. And it's great. I mean, they have group costumes where basically I've seen, and you recognize people from years past, like the construction zone people. I remember seeing them all the time. They have like a target group where like it's like target zombie employees. They have like the hangers and the rack of clothes.
4: When it's over with, and they're like over at Johnny's or whatever bars having drinks, right? The zombies, do they stay in character, a lot of them, or is it just like they're totally acting normally and yet they're looking like zombies?
5: A little bit of both. Some will stay in character. I mean, I don't know how somebody could drag a leg and like, you know, your sole of your shoes are like wasted by the time you go up like a 15 minute walk up the road.
4: You know? Yep.
5: I'm like, man, it's like commitment, you know, dragging that foot the whole way. I don't know if I could do that.
4: I know. Yeah, it would probably.
5: But it's great. It's great, man. I mean, definitely go. You'll love it. Like I said, you could watch wherever. But to me, if you pick a spot on Cookman on the road, you'll get to see everybody because they're going to be going past you. And you'll get to see everyone. It's a great time.
4: Cool. Good advice. Thank you so much.
3: Start taking notes, Jeff. Mm-hmm. John, thank you for calling New Jersey 101.5.
4: Imagine how many photos I'm going to have now in my phone. 912 today.
3: I know how someone's getting a post next week.
4: I didn't even think about that.
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6: Hi, Jeff. Hi, Carly.
3: Hi,
6: Jeff,
3: John.
6: You're going to have a great time. We did it with

0: my family back in 2013. And my wife and I and our son, we all just are zombies. And I think the zombie walk, they compete with other areas. Like, I think they compete with Boston or whatever. So what they do is after the zombie walk, they have people dressed in costume go on the beach. And you go through it, they click in time, because it's a competition kind of, too, to who has the most people walking in the zombie walk.
1: Really?
0: Yeah, yeah. It's. I hope they still do that. I mean, 2013 was a while ago.
1: Yeah, but again.
0: Like the gentleman before me, John Monroe, when he said that the costumes are outstanding, we saw an Amish family of zombies and a couple of younger people, and they had, they were wearing vegan T-shirts. And they were zombies.
2: Oh,
0: and even
2: funny.
0: the Chick-fil-A cow was a zombie.
1: Oh, that's
0: and he had a sign.
1: Funny.
0: Instead of eat more chicken, it was eat more brains.
1: Nice! Oh, of course that's the line. Of course it would be.
2: Yeah. I've never seen Jeff more excited for a weekend.
1: Right.
2: John, thank you for calling New Jersey 101.5. You're tickled pink.
1: This is better than any wedding I've ever been involved in.
2: Oh, goodness.
1: Those didn't end well. All right. Hey, we have our end of the week game. If you want to win a prize, we have tickets for a comedy show at Parks. And we're going to do a little candy quiz. It's going to be multiple choice, super easy. You can call right now and get set up if you want during the news. 1-800-283-101.5.
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4: It's 83 degrees at 5 o'clock. I'm Erin Vogt. Congressman Jeff Andrew joined FEMA, Army Corps of Engineers, and state environmental protection officials to check out damages in shore towns caused by last weekend's nor'easter. Andrew says he would like to see a coastal trust fund set up to pay for future storm repairs and flood preventative measures. New Jersey is taking a major step in its nuclear renaissance.
5: The state's nuclear task force held its first meeting Thursday, consisting of 14 members. The group has to realize Governor Mikey Sherrill's promise to bring more than 1,000 megawatts of nuclear power to New Jersey. They must handle the regulatory framework, financing, supply chain, and other headaches that come with building nuclear power plants. State officials hope the expansion will help lower power costs and meet surging demand. Rick Rickman, New Jersey, 101.5 News.
4: And once its $110 billion deal is finalized, the merged Paramount and Warner Brothers Discovery Company will be called Skydance. The name comes from Paramount CEO David Ellison's production company, which is Skydance Media. Now, the Ace Home Improvement Business Report. Wall Street did close higher, even after a weaker-than-expected jobs report. Netflix users will soon be able to watch selections from Disney's library. Variety reports Disney has struck a deal to license some of its movies and TV shows to the streaming platform. On Wall Street, the Dow gained 250 points to close at 51,176. 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The complete New Jersey 101.5 forecast is coming up now. New Jersey Fast Traffic.
6: Still jammed on 78, westbound approaching exit 7. Long delays because of an accident that is leaving at best one lane open. Westbound at exit 20, an accident still on the exit ramp. And eastbound locals at exit 48, that accident has been cleared. In Edison, we still have a stalled truck northbound on Route 1 at Grandview Avenue. That takes out the center lane. Accident westbound on 24 by JFK Parkway is on the shoulder, and then you're slow approaching 287. Also delays on the Parkway, both directions between exits 140 and 145, and then you're slow again southbound approaching Metro Park, slow on 287 southbound from exit 8 all the way down to the turnpike. Adam Walsky, New Jersey Traffic North.
7: Jill Myra, New Jersey Traffic South. Getting better on the right at 295. We had an accident by Route 38 cleared up at exit 40, and that's helping things. The turnpike southbound, though, is very slow, 2 miles from the James Fenimore Cooper service area to exit 4 at Route 73 in Mount Laurel. So you're better off with 295. And just to let you know, we also have 73 south easing out at Evesham. At 73 South at Brick Road, an accident was just picked up. Next report in 15 minutes on New Jersey 101.5.
8: New Jersey 101.5 instant weather. This week's summertime warm-up comes to a definitive end. Here comes a cold front. A round of showers and thunderstorms will come through New Jersey this evening. Everybody in the state could see an hour or two of rain, putting your outdoor activities potentially in a little bit of trouble here. Then mostly cloudy and turning less humid overnight. Lows fall to around 60. And then tomorrow, cooler but generally pleasant. South Jersey could be stuck with clouds and a morning shower. The rest of the state should see good sunshine. No more 80s. Highs will be around 70. Even cooler Sunday, highs mid-60s with mostly cloudy skies. We'll be watching for showers Sunday afternoon, especially south and coast. And then Monday looks sunny, dry, and seasonable with highs back to around 70 degrees. From the Edison Heating and Cooling Weather Desk, I'm Chief Meteorologist Dan Zarrow.
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20: 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It uses the same technology that created the vaccines for COVID-19. Doctors at University of Washington Medicine say it's 30% more effective than the standard vaccine, and that's especially important for people older than 50 because their bodies don't create as many antibodies. The new vaccine is called Emflusiva. New research is showing lower cognitive test scores could mean an increased risk of stroke for older adults. Michael Kastner explains.
0: The study published in the Journal of the American Heart Association shows lower overall thinking ability tied to an 86% higher chance of a stroke. Lower memory scores were linked to a 68% higher risk of stroke. The study looked at the risk of first-time stroke in thousands of people ages 60 and older and compared cognitive test scores with later stroke incidents.
20: Health update. I'm Sarah Lee Kessler.
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7: New Jersey Chime Time is 5:10 on this Friday evening. We are Dominski and Moore. I'm Kylie Moore.
1: For now she is, but who knows who she's going to have to be in about 10, 11 minutes, huh? Am I right?
7: Certainly not me.
1: Because it's still a $25,000 at work payday. We have one more code.
7: That's Jeff Dominski.
1: And yeah, I'm Jeff Dominski. And every time you hear one of these, as we're doing this still over the next couple of weeks, because it starts back up again Monday morning with Bill Spadia, make sure you enter it every time. That greatly increases your chances of being the winner of the $25,000. So that's on the way right now. It's our end of the week game. This is kind of like just like a one-off. Because, well, you know, for one thing, it's National Smarties Day. I think we certainly covered that earlier. Ooh, what? Oh, nice pick! I just realized what song you've got going. Welcome! I wanted a better name for this. I couldn't come up with anything. I'm just calling it the Candy Quiz. So all you
7: works for me.
1: So all you sugar daddies, all you sugar daddies and sugar mamas, get to the phones. 1-800-283-101.5. We have pairs of tickets to give away. This is a show coming up. It's a comedy show. It's Terry Fader at the Excite Center inside Parks Casino. It is happening on Friday, October the 16th. It's an 8 p.m. show. This guy is huge, Las Vegas headliner. He has been on, he's been on TV a number of times. I think it was America's Got Talent. I know I've seen him on. This is going to be a great show. You can get your tickets today if you can't win them at parkscasino.com, but try to win them. And it's going to be multiple choice. You want to do the 50-50 thing? Because we both have, it wouldn't be fair to do a phone a friend because we both have copies of the questions.
7: Correct.
1: And the answers.
7: Let's do 50-50.
1: Yeah. So in other words, just like on the old Millionaire show, we're going to give you four possible answers, and if you want to use your 50-50, just tell us. We will get rid of two of the wrong answers, and then you've got an excellent shot at winning these tickets and going to see a show for free. So if you want to play the Candy Quiz, it's 1-800-283-101.5.
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1: Hi. Kathy?
7: Hello?
23: Hello.
7: Hey,
23: hi.
7: Kathy, there you are.
23: Hello.
1: You good? Your phone?
23: Yeah, I'm good.
1: Okay, no, I was just wondering if your phone is okay. It sounded a little choppy there. That's all. Okay. You want me to do the first one, Kylie?
7: That's a very good place to start.
1: Oh, no, I'm saying, do you want me to be the one to read it, doofus?
7: I was paraphrasing Sound of Music. Yeah, you go first.
1: Oh, that's what you were doing. I did not know that. All right, here we go. Here's the question. What popular candy features small, rectangular fruit flavored pellets that come in a toy dispenser? Now you got four choices here. I'm going to read all four and then you can use a 50-50 if you want. So what popular candy features small rectangular fruit flavored pellets that come in a toy dispenser? Is it M&M's, Werther's Original, Pez, or Fuzzy Lifting Drink? Now, you could always, and...
2: I do have to point out, it's fizzy lifting drink.
1: What did I say?
2: Fuzzy.
1: Did I?
2: Which is far more disturbing.
1: Did I actually say... I mean, I know it's fizzy. I don't know why. Did I really?
2: Before someone... Before, yes. Okay, Kathy, I'm glad that you caught that also. Before anyone, like, emails us.
1: I would have gone to my grave never knowing that I did that. Of course it's fizzy lifting drink. Yes, I don't know why the hell I said that. I'm sorry, everybody. All right, so it's M&M's Werther's Original Pez or fizzy lifting drink. Now, I always encourage, even if you think you know the answer, I always think it's a smart idea to use the 50-50 just to be sure. But that's up to you.
5: 50-50. Pez.
1: Okay, I think she said the answer, and I don't want to lose her phone call.
2: Yes, correct.
1: Yeah, she
2: said. You know
1: what,
2: Jeff? Honestly, that's the safe bet.
1: I think she said.
2: Kathy, you said Pez. You are correct. Yeah, it was not fuzzy lifting drink.
1: Fizzy. What kind of dope would say fuzzy?
2: Not this squirrel. Hang on, talk to Mike. He's going to get all of your information. Kathy, you are a winner. Congratulations and have a great weekend.
1: I got to get tanked up in a bar with an Uber, and I got to order it that way one time. It's like, hey, man, give me one of those fuzzy lifting drinks.
2: That's just a soda. I mean, to people who are afraid of carbonation, yeah, that's a fuzzy lifting drink, my friend. That's why had she done the 50-50, I would have said Pez or fuzzy lifting drink.
1: I'm never going to live this down, am I?
2: No, and I'm sorry, because everyone slips up. I've slipped up 1,000 times, probably this hour alone. But no, fuzzy was very funny.
1: I mean, I know better. I don't know. I'm looking right at the words. I'm the one that wrote the damn thing.
2: I was going to say.
1: Know why.
2: Credit where due. Jeff wrote this.
1: This will live in Dominski and Moore lore now. Fuzzy lifting drinks. All right.
2: That's just what I'm calling, again, sodas from now on. So. Honestly, thank you for this gift.
1: Screw you guys. I'm going home. All right. So we have our first winner. 1-800-283-101.5.
2: Sarah in North Brunswick. You're on New Jersey 101.5.
22: Hi.
1: Hey, Sarah. How you doing?
22: Well, I'm a little nervous, especially with your intro. I don't want to be stupid.
1: No, you'll be fine.
2: And you got a 50-50, so don't even worry about it.
1: Yeah, and okay. Seriously, I would tell everybody, just to be sure, have some fun. Use the 50-50. We'll get rid of two of the wrong answers. You want to do this one?
2: I'll do number two.
1: Okay.
2: Sarah, I hope you are prepared for this very, very difficult candy question. This has to do Girl, you're fine. This has to do with a jingle from the commercial for this candy bar.
1: Yeah, you have to finish.
2: So finish the jingle. Give me a break. Give me a break. Break me off a piece of that, and I'll sing it for you after. Let's not be too cocky here.
1: Let's not be kicking the hooves on the starter's gate here. Hold on. We got to give you the choices.
2: Is it break me off?
22: Okay, go for it.
2: Is it break me off a piece of that mobster's arm? Break me off a piece of that anchor rebate? Break me off a piece of that rotisserie chicken? Or break me off a piece of that Kit Kat bar? I can read the options for you again, or you can get the 50-50 if you need.
1: I mean, seriously, it would be dumb not to... You're not going to use the 50-50. Okay. Oh, my God.
2: The confidence exuding from this one.
1: Right. The hubris.
2: Yeah.
1: Wow. I almost want you to lose now.
2: How dare you?
1: Just because you're not playing along with the 50-50, but that's fine. You go ahead. You do your own thing. Be a renegade.
22: Okay. Break me off a piece of that Kit Kat bar.
1: No, it was Mobster's arm. Yes, of course.
2: You?
1: Yes, of course it was.
22: No.
2: And you had the tune. It was really hard to read that, not to be like, give me a break.
1: Give me a break. Break me off a piece of that
2: rotisserie chicken.
1: Yeah, that one wouldn't even fit. Too many syllables. Rotisserie chicken.
2: I could make it work. Sarah, you are a winner. Congratulations. Hang tight. Mike Brandt is going to talk to you. You are a wiener.
1: Rotisserie chicken with a side of steamed asparagus.
2: That one will take some editing.
1: Exactly. All right, so we're doing our candy quiz here. It is multiple choice. Use your 50-50. 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
2: Also, we have a cash code coming up, but right now it's 518. Here's fast traffic.
4: We're still shut down in Marlboro on 79, both ways at Windcrest Road. That's because of a serious crash, and you have delays on 287 southbound from exit 8 down to the turnpike. Also very slow on the parkway, both ways between exits 140 and 145. Still cleaning up that accident westbound 78 near exit 7. Another one westbound on the ramp to exit 20. And if you're leaving New Jersey, it's 30 minutes across the board, Lincoln Holland and George Washington Bridge. 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Adam Walsky, New Jersey Traffic North.
1: 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Jilly Jilly.
2: Jill Myra, New Jersey Traffic South.
1: 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Jill is not in her chair.
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6: New Jersey, 101.5 instant weather. Scattered showers and thunderstorms driving generally from northwest to southeast through this evening. Then mostly cloudy and turning less humid overnight. Lows fall to around 60. No more 80s tomorrow. Highs around 70. So it'll be cooler, but generally pleasant. We may see some lingering clouds and a shower to the south in the morning. I think sunshine wins out overall tomorrow. Sunday, mostly cloudy and even cooler. Highs mid-60s. Watch for showers Sunday afternoon, especially south and coast. From the Edison Heating and Cooling Weather Desk, I'm Chief Meteorologist Dan Zara.
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1: Okay, Kylie, you're not giving it. Instead, what's the
2: then
1: matter?
2: Who is?
1: Well, okay, well, here's who is. Giving the cash code will now be any vapid teenager who has that voice affectation where she ends every sentence like a question.
2: Okay. Ooh,
1: yeah. Any vapid teen who has that affectation where every sentence is a question. I know that's oddly specific. I'm sorry to throw that at you. Think for a moment and then give us the cash code.
2: So this hour's code, I really want you to have it because, like, you have a chance to win $25,000. So, like, make sure you're paying attention and, like, open up the app. Or if it's easier, go to nj115.com, go to the cash code, and enter this code 389. I sounded unsure, but, like, I'm telling you that that's the code.
1: You sure? Because it sounds like a question.
2: It's 389.
1: 389.
2: And that's the last one of the week. We're going to have another one on, like, Monday.
1: No, we are. It's not a question.
2: With Bill Spadia.
1: Right. He'll be here.
2: That's his name. With Spadia. So make sure you're listening then. But make sure you have this one also because it's, like, so important that you enter 389. Again, more codes next week. So make sure you're listening. 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
8: An estimated 10 million Americans are not seeking treatment for high blood pressure, despite being eligible. That's according to research from the American Heart Association and the American College of Cardiology.
9: And if you look at the risk over 10 years, hypertension may account for almost 200,000 to 300,000 deaths that could be prevented.
8: That's Dr. Grant Reed, a cardiologist at the Cleveland Clinic. He says symptoms may not be noticeable, so blood pressure screenings in childhood and adulthood should be done at checkups. There are new guidelines to help identify iron deficiency in an effort to highlight what's a problem, especially for women. Past studies show about 40% of teen girls and young women have low levels of iron. The American Society of Hematology is offering guidelines for the first time to standardize the diagnosis of iron deficiency. The new guidelines make it easier for someone to be diagnosed. Health update. I'm Sarah Lee Kessler.
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11: 5:25 is the time. We are going to have a check on news with Aaron Vogt coming up in just about 4.5 minutes, actually. So, we've got tickets for Terry Fader, and very funny guy. He's doing a show at the Excite Center. Parks Casino, and it's happening on Friday, October the 16th. If you want to win your way in to see a show for free, we got the tickets. Just answer our candy quiz, 1-800-283-101.5.
12: I want to make sure I get this right. Is it Santi in Middlesex? Santi or Santi?
13: It's Santi.
12: Santi, okay.
11: Santi. Is it?
12: Glad I asked.
11: Is it short for anything, or is that the full name?
13: Yeah, it's short for Santiago.
11: Oh, cool.
12: Okay.
11: I like it. All right. Okay, so Santi, I'm going to read you this one. Now, again, you know, we had some renegades before. They didn't want to play along and do the 50-50. I'm telling you, this really can make the difference between you sitting home like a dope, having blown the contest, or sitting there seeing a great show, okay? Just saying. You do what you want. Now, here's the question. Santi, what candy would you eat if you wanted a lot of tiny, sharp explosions in your mouth? What candy would you eat if you wanted a lot of tiny, sharp explosions in your mouth? Would it be, your choices are, Pop Rocks, ham grenades, the great taste of ham explodes on your tongue, Marshmallow Peeps, or Tongue Torpedoes? Once again, it's Pop Rocks, ham grenades, Marshmallow Peeps, or Tongue Torpedoes.
12: And you can get the 50-50.
11: Yeah, we could do the 50-50, and two of the wrong answers will be taken away.
13: Oh, boy. I think I'm definitely going to use the 50-50 because I can't believe that it's something like Pop Rocks.
12: That you know what? That's probably smart, then. Jeff, do you want to...
11: Oh, this is excellent. Talking about playing along. This is my favorite caller of the week.
12: No, let's not...
11: Yes. I'm just saying. Hey, yes, smart. We're taking away the 50-50. I'm channeling my Regis Philbin here. All right, we're going to use that 50-50. Now, Marshmallow Peeps and Tongue Torpedoes are gone. This leaves Pop Rocks or ham grenades. The great taste of ham explodes on your tongue.
12: And that was ham with an M, as in Mary.
11: Right, ham.
12: Ham grenades.
11: Ham. Mm. Yes.
13: Oh, boy.
11: If no one understood the bit, It's ham grenades. So is it pop rocks or ham grenades?
13: I hate to do this, but I'm going to have to go with pop rocks because I'd never heard of exploding hams.
12: Okay.
11: Well,
12: Jeff?
11: You've obviously not been to Patterson recently. But yes, it's pop rocks. Pop rocks. Yes, you are a winner. You are going to see the show. Congratulations.
12: Santi, thank you so much for playing along with us. Thanks for hanging on. And Mike's going to talk to you, get all of your info. You are a winner, my friend. Thank you for calling New Jersey 101.5.
11: Oh, I think we can get another one in.
12: I think we can. Leslie in North Brunswick, you're on New Jersey 101.5.
3: Hi, how are you? I love you guys.
11: Oh, thank you. That's sweet of you. Okay, Kylie's got this one for you.
12: All right, Leslie, finish the slogan for this candy. There's no wrong way to eat a... Is it dead squirrel? Is it Valium? Is it Reese's? Or is it a Tootsie Pop? I will repeat that for you. There's no wrong way to eat a... Is it dead squirrel? Valium? Reese's? Or Tootsie Pop? And if you want, we can do the 50-50.
3: It is Reese's.
12: You know what? We're going to have our team look that up, and they are saying that it's not dead squirrel. Yes, it is, in fact, Reese's. There's no wrong way to eat a Reese's. Leslie, you are a winner. Hang tight. Talk to Mike.
11: Yeah.
12: You're going to the show, my friend.
3: Thank you so much.
11: I was going to set you up with Santi, but, you know, now I'm not. You didn't play along. All right, but
12: she is getting
11: winner.
12: The dead squirrel.
11: Yeah.
12: No, Leslie, you're a winner. You got the tickets. Hang tight.
11: I'm gonna bribe somebody at the Excite Center to leave a dead squirrel on her seat just for not using the 50-50.
12: Jeff speaks for himself and not his co-host, station advertisers, or Town Square Media.
11: There are no dead squirrels in the venue. Do not worry. Yeah. All right. We're playing our candy quiz, 1-800-283-101.5.
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14: It's 82 degrees at 5:30. I'm Erin Vogt. For the first time ever, a congresswoman from New Jersey has given birth while in office. U.S. Representative LaMonica McIver shared a hospital bed photo welcoming a second daughter with her husband. The 40-year-old Democrat said, "Being a mom is one of the greatest joys of my life." McIver is just the 14th congresswoman to give birth while in office. And U.S. Senator Tammy Duckworth of Illinois is the first sitting senator to do so. A new movie with Brad Pitt and a loyal scout dog is in theaters right now, while there are real-life hero canines supporting veterans thanks to a North Jersey nonprofit, Operation Canine Beethoven. President and co-founder R.B. Cortez says it all started in 2020 with his German Shepherd, Beethoven.
15: It became like a snowball effect, you know, helping veterans and helping dogs at the same time. I mean, it's a perfect combination.
14: The Psychiatric Service Dog Program is focused on veterans with PTSD and has so far placed roughly 24 rescue dogs. And MLB Division Series are set as the Braves knocked off the Phillies in Game 3 of their wild card series last night. On Saturday, the Yankees take on the Rays, the White Sox face the Guardians, Padres play the Brewers, and Atlanta takes on the Dodgers. The complete New Jersey 101.5 forecast is coming up now. New Jersey fast traffic.
16: In Edison, we still have that stalled truck on Route 1 northbound at Grandview Avenue. That is blocking the center lane. And still slow on eastbound 24 approaching 78. You have delays westbound approaching 287 and both spurs of the turnpike. Very slow southbound down toward exit 14 where it splits into the car and truck lanes. Northbound turnpike delays after exit 14 to the split for both spurs. And you have slowdowns on the parkway both ways between exits 140 and 140. Still slight delays on westbound 78 near exit 7, but starting to ease with that accident cleared. And if you're leaving New Jersey, it's still 30 minutes at the George Washington Bridge, Lincoln, and Holland Tunnels. Adam Walsky, New Jersey Traffic North.
17: Jill Myra, New Jersey traffic south. Still slow on the area of the Turnpike southbound in Mount Laurel, exit 4, Route 73. And that is just a lot of Friday volume. Now, the crash on 295 south at exit 40 at Route 38 was cleared up from the left lane. We still have delays, though, at the area of 295 south and Route 73, so just a little further down the line. So 295 is also southbound slow. I see the delays on the turnpike being much, they're much worse, though, than 295. So opt out for 295 still. And in Trenton, 29 is southbound packed. Memorial Drive down to Warren and Route 1, where we had a car broken down, just cleared up. Traffic every 15 minutes on New Jersey 101.5. Right.
18: From the Town Square Weather Now Network, two chances of rain to watch out for as we dive into the first weekend of October. One coming up this evening, another on Sunday. Scattered showers will drive from northwest to southeast this evening. Maybe some rumbles of thunder. Then mostly cloudy and turning less humid overnight. Low temperatures fall to around 60. And tomorrow's highs around 70. Cooler but pleasant. Sunshine for most. Could be clouds and a morning shower to the south. Only mid-60s on Sunday. We'll have to watch for showers in the afternoon, especially to the south and along the coast. I'm Chief Meteorologist Dan Zarrow.
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19: You looked in your from ABC News Tech Trends. That high-profile meeting at the White House between President Trump and more than a dozen AI leaders resulted in the president signing an executive order targeting what we call artificial intelligence.
20: Because it's not artificial. We all agree on that. And we're going to be renaming it superintelligence, officially renaming it.
19: Some attendees, like NVIDIA CEO Jensen Huang, have allied themselves with the Trump administration's hands-off approach to AI regulation. Others, like Anthropic CEO Dario Amodei, have called for a slowdown in AI development in the wake of a series of hacking incidents. OpenAI CEO Sam Altman was not at the White House on Tuesday. Instead, he was at the company's developer conference in San Francisco. The biggest announcement out of that was Dots, a new AI agent tool that's billed as a kind of digital secretary. It can organize calendars, edit slideshows, and book appointments, according to the company. It's similar to Meta's popular new AI agent, which they call Muse. With Tech Trends, I'm Mike Dubusky, ABC News.
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12: It is 5:38 on this Friday evening. It is Jeff Domenski and Kylie Moore playing our very, very difficult Canny Quiz for our end of the week game.
0: Yeah. We are giving away pairs of tickets for a great comedy show. It's happening at the Excite Center, Parks Casino. And this comedy show is not even one of these deals where you got to wait a long time. It's going to be happening Friday, October 16th, a Friday night show. So if you would like to win your way in, just call us right now, 1-800-283-101.5. The candy quiz is multiple choice, and you even get a 50-50 option where we get rid of two of the wrong answers.
12: Yeah, so don't pull the trigger right away. If you think you know the answer, sure, that's great. Let it make yourself even more confident.
0: Right, because
12: by giving a 50-50.
0: A quiz this hard, you might as well take the leverage,
12: you know?
0: We're saying. All right. 1-800-283, in other words, you'll win a freaking prize. 1-800-283-101.5.
12: Carlene in Maplewood, you're on New Jersey 101.5. Hi, Carlene, how you doing?
1: Mosquito just bit me right by my eyelid.
12: What?
0: Excuse me? Wait, what?
1: Yeah, a mosquito.
12: A mosquito just bit her right by her eyelid.
0: Like, how long ago?
1: Eyelid, it's so weird.
0: How long ago?
1: Just now, just like maybe.
0: Just as we're going?
12: Oh, that's not a good sign.
1: Yeah, I'm not too finished to go. Come inside.
0: I feel like Carlene's angling to sue us.
12: Oh,
0: I feel like Carlene's somehow like holding us at fault.
12: That mosquito is not an employee of Town Square Media.
0: Pain and suffering, loss of consort. Yeah. Oh, yeah. She won't be able to fulfill her.
12: I would like to think that we have some goodwill with Carlene.
1: Yeah.
12: But
0: no, I love Carlene. I love when you call in, but I'm sorry. I'm sorry that a stupid mosquito just got you. That sucks. Are you able to play?
1: This is actually a pun. That sucks. That you meant to be a pun.
0: All right,
12: you're giving him too much credit.
0: All right, can you carry on?
1: Yes.
0: All right. I'm gonna read the question. I'm going to give you four choices, and you should probably take the 50-50, especially with all that mosquito venom coursing through your brain. All right, here we go.
1: I'm missing some blood, yes.
0: Exactly.
12: Oh, God, she's getting woozy here.
0: That's right. All right, here we go. What candy has now been banned in many places because of its branding? But this candy made you feel extremely cool in the 1980s. I'm going to read it again. What candy has now been banned in many places because of its branding, but made you feel extremely cool in the 1980s? Your four choices are Hershey's Heroin.
12: Oh, good gravy.
1: Wow.
0: candy cigarettes, Amish gum, or raspberry rabies balls. Now, once again, it's Hershey's Heroin, candy cigarettes, Amish gum, or raspberry rabies balls. And you could always use your 50-50 if you want.
1: I'm going to use the 50-50. I think the mosquito bite is causing me to use one.
12: She's losing a lot of blood fast.
0: Okay. Mm-hmm. Okay, we're getting rid of two of the options, and here's what remains. Mm-hmm. You tell us which is the right answer. Is it candy cigarettes or raspberry rabies balls?
1: Mm-hmm. Wow. The other ones sound very interesting. I'm going to go with the one. I think I used to have that myself when I was little. We thought we were cool. Taking it to school. I'm going to go with the cigarette one because I remember we had that one. Blow the dust.
12: Hershey's Heroin, I would have lost my mind.
0: Yeah, really. Yes, of course it is candy cigarettes. You can't even find them in a lot of places now. You are a winner, Carlene.
12: Carlene, hang tight. Talk to Mike and keep us posted on the mosquito bite. Thanks for calling New Jersey 101.5.
0: I'm going to see her try to get a Band-Aid onto her eyelid. It's going to be a night.
12: Were you a big fan of the candy cigarettes or the bubblegum cigarettes?
0: Oh, stupidly, I love them. Same. Oh, yeah.
12: Do you remember? Wait. Oh, my God. A memory was just unlocked.
0: Oh, my God.
12: Do you remember when we had a party at the station a few years ago and my treat truck came around?
0: Right, to have some of that nostalgic candy.
12: And they still had the candy cigarettes?
0: Yes.
12: And you and I were both doing a bit of like pretending we were smoking.
0: Right.
12: And you completely rightfully called me out. You're like, you've clearly never smoked a cigarette in your life. Just the way I was holding it, you were like,
0: right.
12: Oh, sweetie. No.
0: I forgot that, but
12: you
0: yes.
12: You rightfully
0: I was
12: called me out.
0: Belly laughing. On how, I can't remember how you were holding it, but it was so obvious.
12: Well, if
0: you
12: I had
0: never...
12: to, okay, if I had to do it with my pen, I would do like a...
0: Yeah, that doesn't look natural
12: what?
0: At all.
12: I'm holding like my fingers in the V with the cigarette in the middle.
0: No, it's like this. It's like very casual.
12: More lax? Okay. You
0: oh,
12: know what?
0: Totally lax, yes.
12: Kids, don't You're, smoke.
0: You were rigid.
12: You were, anyone who doesn't know how to smoke is right to do so.
0: All right,
12: I guess I have to, like, technically say.
0: Let's go on to Sue in Brown Mills. Hey, Browns Mills. Hey, how are you?
2: Good.
0: Okay. Oh, wait, it's Kylie's turn. Ooh. Kylie, put down the candy cigarette and read one.
12: All right. Sue,
3: my experience was a little different.
12: So remember, you have a 50-50 with this. So if you don't get it right away, just let us know. All right.
2: Okay.
12: Smoking voice aside. Love them or hate them, this Banana Runs candy was a delicious crunch confection and also the name of a popular girl group from the 80s. Was it Bananarama, the Grapefruit Dead, the Who, or, I'm sorry, I did not read all the choices before this one, or Gus Polanski and the Kenosha Kickers? Jeff, did I say that correctly?
0: Yes, I believe so.
12: Okay, so I'm going to read that for you one more time. Sue, love him or hate him, this Banana Runs candy was a delicious crunch confection and also the name of a popular girl group from the 80s. Was it Bananarama, the Grapefruit Dead, the Who, or Gus Polanski and the Kenosha Kickers? And you can get a 50-50 if you need us to narrow that down.
2: One seems super obvious, but I want the 50-50.
12: Okay. That's probably wise, because this is a tricky one. I mean, I myself was thrown off just even reading it. So, the popular girl group from the 80s, was it Bananarama, or was it Gus Polanski and the Kenosha Kickers?
0: Which one are you going to go with?
2: Bananarama seems easier to say, so I'm going to go with that one.
0: Well, thank God you okay. did, huh? Thank God.
12: I was on the edge of my... I paid for the whole seat. I only needed the edge.
0: Yeah.
12: I think we got through it.
0: Yes, it's Bananarama. You are a winner.
12: You're a winner, Sue. Congratulations.
0: Now, I know... Hey, yeah, you got to hold on. Talk to Mike. Congrats. I hope you enjoy the show. You know what the Kenosha Kickers is from, right?
12: Or I do no? not.
0: Oh, you don't remember? Do you remember in Home Alone? John Candy's stupid polka band.
12: Oh, Jeff, I never would have gotten that.
0: Yes, that was him, and that was his backup
12: But
0: band.
12: That's good. John Candy? Jeff, good for you.
0: Thank you, thank you.
12: Applause.
0: That's why I did it. That's why I did it.
12: This game is smarter than I am.
0: Oh, I felt so inspired when I thought of that the other night. All right.
12: That gets a go for you.
0: Let's talk to Derek on the Parkway. Hey, Derek, how you doing, man?
4: Hey, how's it going, guys?
12: Hey, Derek, we're good.
0: Hey, you a baseball fan?
4: Not really, more of a football guy.
0: No, that's okay. But I don't think you really probably even need to be, but I was just asking. All right, because here's your question. Made in 1979... first came out on Babe Ruth's birthday in 1979. What is the only official brand of baseball chewing gum? The only official brand of baseball chewing gum. Is it Freshen Up Yours, Bazooka Joe Biden, Hubba Bubba, or Big League Chew? Now, of course, you can use a 50-50. Get rid of two of the wrong answers.
4: 50-50.
0: You're doing the 50-50?
12: That's all smart. Right. Honestly, that's smart.
0: Yeah. All right, so we're getting rid of two, and okay, here's what remains. So this is the official brand of baseball chewing gum. Freshen Up Yours or Big League Chew?
4: I'm going to have to go with Big League Chew.
0: Well, I hope you enjoy the comedy show at Parks. Because yes. Wow.
12: I would have gone with Bazooka Joe Biden, but I think Derek, you made the right choice. You are a winner, my friend. Hang tight, talk to Mike, and enjoy the show. Have a great weekend.
0: Our listeners are geniuses, okay?
12: Bazooka Joe Biden, my goodness.
0: It's like a Mensa meeting just let out.
12: I mean, we don't make it easy. to get these prizes.
0: I know, and yet everyone's winning.
12: It.
0: Everyone's winning. This is good. This is good. It's a good prize. All right, if you want to win comedy show tickets at Parks Casino at the Excite Center, 1-800-283-101.5.
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5: We are still shut down in Marlboro on 79, both ways around Pleasant Valley Road with a serious crash and delays on 287.

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1: New Jersey, 101.5 instant weather. Scattered showers and thunderstorms driving generally from northwest to southeast through this evening. Then mostly cloudy and turning less humid overnight. Lows fall to around 60. No more 80s tomorrow. Highs around 70. So it'll be cooler, but generally pleasant. We may see some lingering clouds and a shower to the south in the morning. I think sunshine wins out overall tomorrow. Sunday, mostly cloudy and even cooler. Highs mid-60s. Watch for showers Sunday afternoon, especially south and coast. From the Edison Heating and Cooling Weather Desk, I'm Chief Meteorologist Dan Zara.
2: Belmar 84, High Point 78, Freehold 84 degrees. Man, we're not going to see that again for a while. Fast traffic, instant weather every 15 minutes on New Jersey, 101.5. 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
5: Researchers say a new flu vaccine offers more protection for people older than 50. It uses the same technology that created the vaccines for COVID-19. Doctors at University of Washington Medicine say it's 30% more effective than the standard vaccine, and that's especially important for people older than 50 because their bodies don't create as many antibodies. The new vaccine is called Emflusiva. New research is showing lower cognitive test scores could mean an increased risk of stroke for older adults. Michael Kastner explains.
6: The study published in the Journal of the American Heart Association shows lower overall thinking ability tied to an 86% higher chance of a stroke. Lower memory scores were linked to a 68% higher risk of stroke. The study looked at the risk of first-time stroke in thousands of people ages 60 and older and compared cognitive test scores with later stroke incidents.
5: Health update. I'm Sarah Lee Kessler.
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3: All right, it's Jeff and Kylie. We've got Jersey Thing coming up. And don't forget, Mike Brand is going to be there on the boardwalk tomorrow in Asbury Park for the zombie walk.
4: Yes.
3: At, 10 a.m., I believe.
4: I believe.
3: There you go. All right, so let's get back to our candy quiz. We're giving away comedy tickets for Excite Center at Parks Casino.
4: Ruth in Hamilton. Hi, Ruth. You're on New Jersey 101.5. Happy Friday.
5: Happy Friday. How are you guys?
4: We're good, Ruth. Thank you.
3: Did you just come from a happy hour, or are you just in a good mood anyway?
5: It's Friday. I'm happy.
3: I like it. I like the energy.
4: Heck yes.
3: Yeah.
4: But let's keep that energy up because you're going to have a pretty difficult question. And Ruth, if you weren't listening the whole hour, just so you know, we're going to give you multiple choice. And then you can get a 50-50 if you want us to narrow it down
3: probably
4: for you.
3: Smart.
5: I'm definitely going to need the 50-50. Your Kit Kat song, I really thought it was Anchor Rebate.
4: Oh, God. Then you know what? Yeah, you need this. You need the 50-50. So
3: yeah, it was a happy hour.
4: Sit tight.
3: Not teasing.
4: Here's your very, very difficult candy quiz question.
5: Okay.
4: Finish the line. How many licks does it take to get to the center of a... Is it zombie mall? Is it conspiracy theory? Tootsie Pop? Bag of circus peanuts? I will repeat those for you. Finish the line. How many licks does it take to get to the center of a zombie mall? Conspiracy theory? Tootsie Pop? Bag of circus peanuts?
5: I'm definitely going to need some help because I'm a diabetic and sugar is my kryptonite. So can I get my 50-50?
4: Yeah. Okay. Let me see which to eliminate. I'm going to eliminate zombie mall and bag of circus peanuts. So is it, how many licks does it take to get to the center of a conspiracy theory or Tootsie Pop?
5: Okay.
4: Put your thinking
5: cap
4: on.
5: I know I'm not going to get a 50-50 on my 50-50, so I'm going to say a Tootsie Pop.
4: Okay, oh, thank goodness. That was a real nail-biter.
3: Okay.
5: I was nervous.
3: Yes, it is a Tootsie Pop indeed.
4: You came out triumphant, though, Ruth.
5: Woo! I won!
3: Yes, you got your tickets. You're gonna be seeing the comedy show at the Excite Center.
4: Have a great Friday, my friend. Thank you, Ruth.
3: I don't know why, but every time you read conspiracy theory, it was making me laugh just because it's so stupid.
4: You're laughing at your own joke, by the way.
3: I know. I wrote this to someone.
4: Like, I can't even be like, oh, thank you so much. I was proud of that one. It's like, no, you wrote this.
3: I know. It's just really sad that I'm laughing, but just not about how many licks.
4: No, it was a solid joke. That did get a chuckle out of me.
3: How many licks to get to the center of a conspiracy?
4: Mr. Owl.
3: About 9/11. Yeah, I mean, you know, it's just ridiculous.
4: I will go down the rabbit hole of the Tootsie Pop kid asking about conspiracy theories.
3: Right.
4: Do not tempt me with a good time. So I'm just going to bring up Jen and Manasquan before I go down that rabbit hole.
3: Oh, my God. Hey, Jen. How
4: Hi,
3: are
4: Jen.
3: You?
6: Good. How are you guys?
3: We're okay.
4: You can
3: we're
4: tell
3: okay.
4: We're in Friday mode.
3: Oh, my God.
6: Yeah. Oh, yeah.
4: Okay. Jeff, this is your question. So you're up.
3: All right. Now remember, it was late when I wrote this. Okay. All right. Now here we go, Jen. What candy was invented in Atlantic City in 1883? 1883, invented in Atlantic City. Was it Honest Abe's Brain Clusters? Was it Saltwater Taffy? Honey Dipped Gerbils?
4: Oh.
3: Or Nerds Gummy Clusters.
4: And remember, you do get the 50-50 if you need.
3: Yeah, because there's, I mean, there's a lot there to unpack. Honest Abe's Honest Abe's brain clusters, saltwater taffy, honey dipped gerbils. God, those are so good. Mm. And Nerds gummy clusters. Do you want to use the 50?
6: Okay. I'm going to use the 50-50.
3: Okay. All right. Smart. We lost the gerbils. Oh, and we lost the gummy cluster. Okay. Left on the board, candy invented in Atlantic City 1883 was an Honest Abe's brain clusters or saltwater taffy.
6: And those were the two that I was unsure about.
4: Atlantic City sounds like it's near the ocean. Sounds like.
6: Yeah, I think it's the saltwater taffy.
4: That was a big swing. I was just thinking out loud. I didn't say anything.
3: Yes, of course it's saltwater taffy. Congratulations. You're going to see a comedy show at Parks.
4: Thank you for calling in, Jen. Talk to Mike. He's going to get your information.
3: All right, we got to go. Jersey Thing up next. We'll talk to you Monday, New Jersey 101.5.
4: Have a great weekend.
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7: It's 82 degrees at 6 o'clock. I'm Erin Vogt, a 19-year-old driver in Cape May County accused of a deadly DUI crash that killed a 56-year-old man and seriously hurt a second victim. Edward McVeigh of Irma is charged with second-degree vehicular homicide, third-degree assault by auto, and fourth-degree assault by auto. Investigators say McVeigh reeked of alcohol, had slurred speech, and told police that he'd been using his cell phone at the time of the crash on Thursday night along Route 9 in Lower Township. Among widespread shore flooding during last weekend's nor'easter, Wildwood was hard hit. Fire Chief Ernest Troiano III says many vehicles like cars, golf carts, scooters, and e-bikes were submerged, and now those that are powered by ion lithium batteries are potentially dangerous.
8: We've had vehicle fires and vehicles that are not electric vehicles just because of the wiring compromise. But the lithium-ion batteries are sensitive in that regard, and the salt water just exacerbates the issue.
7: Troiano says the best thing to do is get your battery-powered vehicle away from structures and out of your house and contact the manufacturer for instructions. And Cody Conrad wants to help others enter the increasingly expensive world of professional gaming after he dropped out of eighth grade to pursue esports. The 21-year-old competitive Fortnite player is better known as Clicks to his more than 8 million Twitch followers. Now the Guaranteed Service Business Report. Stocks did end for the day a bit higher. U.S. employers added a disappointing 29,000 jobs, and the unemployment rate ticked up last month, according to new data a month before voters go to the polls in pivotal midterm elections. The Labor Department reports hiring dropped from a revised 133,000 in August. Economists had expected 90,000 new jobs. On Wall Street, the Dow gained 250 points. 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The complete New Jersey 101.5 forecast is coming up. Now New Jersey Fast Traffic.
9: Parsippany, an accident now on 287 northbound at exit 41. That's for I-80, taking out the two middle lanes, and you have delays southbound on 287 from exit 7 down to the turnpike. Also a closure still in Marlboro on 79, both ways around Pleasant Valley Road. That's a serious crash. Accident on 80 westbound at exit 34, blocking a lane, and still slow on the turnpike northbound up toward exit 14 and past that point to the split for both spurs. Accident in Franklin Township southbound on 27 at Beekman Road. 18 very slow on the southbound side, beginning around George Street all the way down past the turnpike into the East Brunswick construction zone. And if you're leaving New Jersey, slow at the Gothels Bridge, about 20 minutes at the George Washington Bridge, up to 45 now at the Lincoln Tunnel, and 30 at the Holland. Traffic every 15 minutes. I'm Adam Walsky on New Jersey 101.5.
10: New Jersey 101.5 in-skin weather. This week's summertime warm-up comes to a definitive end. Here comes a cold front. A round of showers and thunderstorms will come through New Jersey this evening. Everybody in the state could see an hour or two of rain, putting your outdoor activities potentially in a little bit of trouble here. Then mostly cloudy and turning less humid overnight. Lows fall to around 60. And then tomorrow, cooler but generally pleasant. South Jersey could be stuck with clouds and a morning shower. The rest of the state should see good sunshine. No more 80s. Highs will be around 70. even cooler Sunday. Highs mid-60s with mostly cloudy skies.

0: We'll be watching for showers Sunday afternoon, especially south and coast. And then Monday looks sunny, dry, and seasonable with highs back to around 70 degrees. From the Edison Heating and Cooling Weather Desk, I'm Chief Meteorologist Dan Zarrow.
1: 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Coming up next, Jersey Thing with Eric Scott.
2: All right, here it is, Friday, and not just any Friday. It is our Yacht Rock Friday. So somewhere between now and the end of the show, I fully expect Michael McDonald to appear and make everything just a little bit smoother for you. All right, we got a fun one today because we dealt with some really heavy issues this week. Do you know people actually name their cars? Sandra does. Every single one. And now she's naming mine. Do you name your car? What do you call it? Today is National Smarties Day. I love Smarties, but apparently there is a controversy I wasn't aware of. And it is also National Fried Scallops Day. Absolutely not. Why would you take a beautiful scallop and throw it in a deep fryer? Then we got a new Rutgers Eagleton poll that shows New Jerseyans giving Governor Mikey Sherrill strong marks for how she handled the Dale Caldwell scandal. You've heard the update, and now you'll see what most people in New Jersey think about it. Capital Chaos with Joey Novick. So grab yourself a beverage with a tiny umbrella in it, because a Jersey thing starts now.
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16: From ABC News, Tech Trends. In 19 years with the Pittsburgh Steelers, former head coach Mike Tomlin built an impressive record. no losing seasons, second most wins in team history, and a Super Bowl title. And now we're learning, for much of that time, he was also building a city in Minecraft.
4: I got interested in this creative mode. I like to build. I've always had an interest in architecture and so forth. So I started doing this creative city.
16: In the first of a series of videos, Tomlin is taking us into the city he spent well over a decade creating. He says it started by watching his children play the game when they were young.
4: They go on to high school and so forth and off to college, and their participation became less and less over the years. My participation probably at times increased.
16: His first building, a waterfront boutique hotel. He's since added neighborhoods and communities, using the game to, as he says, detach from the realities and pressures of life. With Tech Trends, I'm Wayne Cabot, ABC News.
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0: It's Jersey Thing on this Yacht Rock Friday. I'm Eric Scott. Don't forget, EJ kicks off your weekend with Jersey's favorite hits coming up as soon as we're done here, right at 7 o'clock. We're going to try to keep things relatively light today, although there's an interesting poll out that is very favorable to Mikey Sherrill when it comes to the way she handled the Dale Caldwell scandal. And you're hearing the latest updates in the news about that. Do you think she did it right, or do you think she did him dirty? We'll talk to Ashley Koenig from the Eagleton Center of Politics and the Eagleton Poll coming up here in our second segment. It is Friday, so that means Capital Chaos. Joey Novik right after the news at 6:30. And, man, there was a lot of stuff going on under the Gold Dome. And there are some weird celebrations that are going on today. Did you celebrate, for example, National Name Your Car Day? We'll talk about that for a second. But as I was hanging out before the show, it was interesting. I go walking by the office where Lou and Michelle Thomas, where they prep their show. And lined up on Lou's desk is an entire battlefield of Green Army men.
1: Like the ones that you would buy in the tube, right?
0: Yeah, like the ones you'd buy in the tube or the ones that you saw in Toy Story, you know, right? So, and he had the little tanks and he had the wire fences and everything, you know, all set up there. And I loved those when I was a kid.
1: I had them too, actually.
0: I loved them. I still have a box full of them somewhere in the basement.
1: You think they're worth something?
0: I don't know. Mine were probably dating back to the late 70s.
1: Oof, oof.
0: So, I mean, those were the original ones. Yeah. They're not all in great shape, but, you know, I hung on to them. So I go walking by, and I stuck my head in, and I said, Lou, what are you doing? What's with the Army men? And he's like, well... and he opens his desk drawer and he pulls out this giant Nerf gun.
1: Okay.
0: So apparently it's a thing between Lou and Kyle that they line up the Army men during the show and shoot the Army men with the Nerf gun.
1: So it's like World War III during a Lou and Michelle show, basically.
0: Absolutely. All so, right. You know, they're laughing, having a good time on the air. You're listening to Lou and Michelle. Soon as the mic goes off, it's pow, pow, pow, pow, pow, pow, pow. It's like shooting all the little Green Army men. And I'm like, how do I get in on this action?
1: And that's during the show.
0: During the show. Yeah.
1: All right. Okay.
0: So I totally want to do that.
1: I'm not going to judge them, because if they knew the stuff that happens between during the commercial breaks on Bill's show and this show.
0: That's you know true. What? Yeah, that's true. Okay. All right. Well, maybe, you know, to each his own. All right. We'll keep our own, you know, private segments there. So it seems like every day has a national something day. It's National Coffee Day. It's National Pet Your Dog Day. It's National Take Your Cat for a Walk Day. It's whatever. Right. So there are three today, and I saw it, and I was like, first of all, who comes up with this stuff? Today is National Smarties Day.
1: Smarties, like the candy.
0: Like the candy. Okay. It is National Name Your Car Day.
1: Okay.
0: And it is National Fried Scallops Day.
1: Fried Scallops Day?
0: I have more to say about that.
1: All right.
0: That's a lot to process. All right, so name your car. Do you name your car?
1: I do name my cars.
0: We talked about this once before, right? All right. So I didn't even know that naming your car was a thing until I met Sandra. She doesn't just name her car. She remembers them going back to the first car that she ever had. And her car right now is named Julia. I don't know why, but it's Julia. She named my car because it's white and black. It's white and has black rims on it. She named it Trooper after Stormtrooper for Star Wars because she knows it. But I never called it that anyway. So do you name your car? What is the name of your car? What's the story behind it? Even though I don't know the story behind Julia. And do you think that that's odd? I've never named my car. She named my car and she will call it that. You know, we're going out. Are we taking Julia or are we taking Trooper? And I have to stop and think for a second. I'm like, we're taking my car. Trooper. Okay. All right. Fine. All right. Whatever. Star Wars nerd. More importantly, how did your car get the name? Now, National Smarties Day. I can support this one. Okay? I'm not much of a candy guy.
1: Me either.
0: I don't have a sweet tooth. I would rather have a bag of potato chips or Doritos or Fritos. I'm not a sweets guy, but I do love me some Smarties.
1: I remember always getting Smarties for Halloween when I was much younger, and I would always hate
0: really
1: when I got them. I'm sorry.
0: Because they're sour or just because they were?
1: They were very chalky. You know what I mean?
0: Yeah, they are kind of chalky.
1: And I never liked the chalky candy like that. Yeah,
0: they're not chalky like the candy hearts because they're kind of sour,
1: yeah.
0: Right? And there is a fundamental philosophical divide among Smarties people. Do you chew them, crunch them, or do you just let them melt in your mouth? Do you suck on them?
1: Is that even an option? Do they even melt in your mouth?
0: They will after a while.
1: Really?
0: Yeah. I mean, it's still never a hard candy. I mean, I'm a let it melt in your mouth kind of guy because I like the sour flavor of it, right? So what about you? Are you a crunch your Smartie or are you a suck your Smartie? That sounded a little dirty.
1: Yeah.
0: Okay. Are you a melt in your mouth Smartie guy? And yes, I am prepared to judge you based entirely on your answer, as I am when we talk about National Fried Scallops Day. Have you ever had a deep fried scallop?
1: No, never have.
0: They're nasty.
1: Really?
0: It's like chewing on a rubber band. Rubber band. I love scallops. They're absolutely one of my favorite foods. A gorgeous sea scallop needs very little help. Hot pan, beautiful sear, little garlic butter, maybe wrap it in bacon, but breading it and dropping it into the fryer, that's like buying a Corvette and using it to deliver DoorDash. You got to respect the scallop, right?
1: There's a lot of things you could deep fry and it works.
0: Yes.
1: The scallops, in my mind, is not one of those things.
0: Not one of those things. And scallops is one of those things, kind of like shrimp, where you can go from perfectly cooked to rubber in a heartbeat. That's why I wouldn't put them in a deep fryer.
1: It's like when you go to one of those fairs and like they have deep fried everything. It's like, oh, deep fried pickles. It's like, I don't think that'd be good.
0: Yeah. I mean, it's, you know, but I mean, it's, I want scallops now. And the best place to get scallops, Viking Village on Long Beach Island. It's at the far north end of LBI. It's where the scallop boats come in.
1: Okay.
0: And when we stay on LBI a couple times a week, I will go up. I'll meet the scallop boats, and you're literally getting them coming in right off the dock.
1: They, like, hand them to you?
0: Yeah.
1: Really?
0: Yeah, and I shell them myself, shuck them myself, put them on the grill. I'll pan fry them. I love a scallop, but you got to respect it. Don't deep fry it. All right, coming up, the one serious thing we're going to talk about today, and I want to know if you agree or disagree, but there's a new survey out from Eagleton that says Mikey Sherrill handled herself well with the Dale Caldwell scandal. That's coming up next on A Jersey Thing.
2: In Marlboro, we are still shut down on 79 both ways around Pleasant Valley Road with a serious crash and an accident still in Parsippany, northbound 287 at 80, blocking two lanes. Westbound 80, you have a crash at exit 34, blocking a lane. Another accident, Franklin Township, southbound on 27 at Beekman Road is blocking at least one lane. Accident on southbound 295 after exit 40, that was just moved to the shoulder. Also watch for delays on 42 southbound from 676 down to 295 and leaving New Jersey. 20 minutes at the George Washington Bridge, 45 at the Lincoln, and 30 at the Holland. 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Your next traffic update in 15 minutes from the Earth Treasures Fine Jewelers Traffic Desk. I'm Adam Walsky on New Jersey 101.5.
3: New Jersey, 101.5 instant weather. Scattered showers and thunderstorms driving generally from northwest to southeast through this evening. Then mostly cloudy and turning less humid overnight. Lows fall to around 60. No more 80s tomorrow. Highs around 70. So it'll be cooler, but generally pleasant. We may see some lingering clouds and a shower to the south in the morning. I think sunshine wins out overall tomorrow. Sunday, mostly cloudy and even cooler. Highs mid-60s. Watch for showers Sunday afternoon, especially south and coast. From the Edison Heating and Cooling Weather Desk, I'm Chief Meteorologist Dan Zarrow.
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0: It's Jersey Thing. I'm Eric Scott, and we've been covering this Dale Caldwell scandal for a while, and you know my opinion on that. I was an early supporter of Dale Caldwell and thought maybe he was being railroaded, and then started getting a little bit more information, read the report, heard Caldwell's response to it, and a lot of you have questioned that response. We'll talk more about that, but there is a new survey out that shows most New Jersey voters are pretty happy with the way Governor Sherrill has handled this whole thing. Ashley Cunning is the director of the Eagleton Center for Public Interest Polling at Rutgers in New Brunswick. She joins us now on a Jersey Thing. Ashley, I was a little surprised given, you know, what we were hearing, you know, on both sides of this argument, that there is a pretty solid majority of people in New Jersey that think Sherrill handled this well, right?
23: Yeah, I mean, this poll couldn't have been more timely. We literally were in the field as all of this was unfolding last week. And New Jerseyans seem pretty pleased with how Governor Sherrill handled this. 36% say she handled it very well. And this was very similar both pre and post the official resignation. 32% said somewhat well, 9% not very well at all, 5% not well at all. And so, and we see this across partisanship as well, that majorities say that she did well to some extent when it came to this decision and handling the investigation.
0: When you were looking at the data, did you notice a difference between people who pay attention and who don't pay attention? Because I think prior to this, if you had asked a lot of people, who's the lieutenant governor? the response you might have gotten was, we have a lieutenant governor?
23: Yeah, I mean, New Jerseyans, any resident of any area is not paying attention to their local politics across the whole country. And I think this is evident when we see that about 1 in 5 don't know when we ask them this question. They're unsure of how they feel. Likely these are the individuals who are not following the news, who may not know exactly what's happening. Even though we preface the question with saying what was actually unfolding throughout the week and the investigation that had been going on, there are some people that simply did not take a side because they likely aren't paying as much attention to it.
0: And then when you look overall at Cheryl's job approval, I'm assuming that was why you really had this poll in the field, right? To get a job approval rating update. What do those numbers tell you?
23: So we see that Governor Cheryl's job approval and her favorability are pretty much where they were at the 100-day mark. When we talk about her favorability ratings, 39% rate her favorably, 31% unfavorable. But we still see a large chunk here, about a quarter, who have no opinion. When we talk about approval, we see similar numbers here as well. 44% approve, 34% disapprove. And again, we see 1 in 5 say they don't know. She actually is doing better at this point than Phil Murphy was at this same time in his first term. But we still have a notable number of people here who are undecided when it comes to how they would rate her.
0: Ashley Koenig is the director of the Eagleton Center for Public Interest Polling at Rutgers in New Brunswick. New poll is out showing a lot of data on Dale Caldwell and on Mikey Sherrill as well. Sherrill comes into office billing herself as the affordability governor. The people that I talk to every day don't think New Jersey has really gotten any more affordable. In fact, a lot of people think it's more expensive. Are there any warning signs on that front for Mikey Sherrill in your survey?
23: Affordability is definitely a huge top concern for New Jerseyans, and in fact, nationwide. We'll actually have some numbers coming out on affordability in particular, but really this is obviously the issue that is going to move the needle for New Jerseyans when it comes to their impressions of Mikey Sherrill. So, you know, this is something that New Jerseyans are going to need to see concrete progress on, because as we've been showing over time, they're finding basic necessities unaffordable these days, especially when it comes to things like utilities and gas and transportation. So, you know, this is the buzzword we've been hearing about for the past year and a half, and something they need to see their government move on.
0: And in terms of this specific poll, and maybe it's not tied directly to affordability, right track, wrong track, what are you seeing?
23: So right track, wrong track, we do see that New Jersey is in the negative here when we're talking about the outlook of the state. More New Jerseyans are negative than positive, with 37% saying New Jersey is going in the right direction, while 43% say it has gone off on the wrong track. We do see that 1 in 5 are unsure here. It's, once again, we've seen kind of very sour opinions when it comes to the outlook of the state.
0: When you say 37% who believe we're headed in the right direction, and that's a frightening number, do you weight the poll for the fact that there are more registered Democrats than Republicans, or does it cut across partisan lines when you're looking at the direction of New Jersey?
23: So the poll is representative of all New Jerseyans and the proportion to which they are in actuality in our population. We see that Democrats are obviously more positive about the state. 53% say it's going in the right direction. But we see the exact opposite with Republicans. 78% say wrong track. And independents here are more split, but more so saying wrong track than right direction, with 42% being negative about the state's outlook and another 35% of independents having a more positive view. So we certainly see partisan divides here, but overall, this is a characterization of the New Jersey population as a whole.
0: Ashley Koenig, the director of the Eagleton Center for Public Interest Polling, always a pleasure having you on the show. Really appreciate your insight into these issues. And do you agree or disagree with this poll? Leave me your comments on the app chat. And is affordability still your biggest concern? It is Friday. That means it is time to celebrate the fun of our dysfunctional government. Joey Novick joins us for Capital Chaos next on A Jersey Thing.
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1: It's 82 degrees at 6:30. I'm Erin Vogt. New Jersey homeowners and renters, it's the season of anchor property tax relief payments. Most residents who own or rent and meet eligibility requirements should expect to receive checks this year. State officials say about 335,000 homeowners are splitting more than $489 million, while about 44,000 renters will split more than $31 million. Eligible residents can still apply for about a month. There's a North Jersey nonprofit focused on training and matching service dogs free of charge for veterans who live with PTSD. Operation Canine Beethoven president and co-founder R.B. Cortez says they're right now building a plan to help a veteran with an extra medical concern.
2: One of our trainers called us. He said, I got a guy here that is a veteran and he doesn't want to even accept the help, but he has seizures, but all he needs is the dog to bring him the medication.
1: While the plan's clear, Cortez says the full canine training will cost upwards of $20,000, so donations to the nonprofit are always welcome. And Verity off to a good start at the weekend box office. Also brand new Digger starring Tom Cruise. The complete New Jersey 101.5 forecast is coming up now. New Jersey fast traffic.
3: We have a new closure now on 78 eastbound at exit 17. That's due to a tractor trailer fire, and we're still shut down on 79 in Marlboro, both ways at Pleasant Valley Road with a serious accident. You also have a crash just now cleared northbound 287 at 80 in Parsippany, and southbound you're slow from exit 13 to 10, again from exit 7 down to the turnpike. Still a crash in Franklin Township, southbound on 27 at Beekman Road. The parkway is slow both ways between exits 140 and 145, and an accident southbound on 295 after 38 is now on the left shoulder. Leaving New Jersey, delays improving at the George Washington Bridge down to about 10 to 15 minutes, still at least 30 minutes each at the Lincoln and Holland. 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Your next traffic update in 15 minutes. I'm Adam Walsky on New Jersey 101.5.
5: From the Town Square Weather Now Network, two chances of rain to watch out for as we dive into the first weekend of October. One coming up this evening, another on Sunday. Scattered showers will drive from northwest to southeast this evening. Maybe some rumbles of thunder. Then mostly cloudy and turning less humid overnight. Low temperatures fall to around 60. And tomorrow's highs around 70. Cooler but pleasant. Sunshine for most. Could be clouds and a morning shower to the south. Only mid-60s on Sunday. We'll have to watch for showers in the afternoon, especially to the south and along the coast. I'm Chief Meteorologist Dan Zarrow.
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26: An estimated 10 million Americans are not seeking treatment for high blood pressure, despite being eligible. That's according to research from the American Heart Association and the American College of Cardiology.
27: And if you look at the risk over 10 years, hypertension may account for almost 200,000 to 300,000 deaths that could be prevented.
26: That's Dr. Grant Reed, a cardiologist at the Cleveland Clinic. He says symptoms may not be noticeable, so blood pressure screenings in childhood and adulthood should be done at checkups. 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
0: It's Jersey Thing on this Yacht Rock Friday. And just a reminder, coming up 7 o'clock, Jersey's favorite hits. I see Eric Johnson is in the green room now, and he is putting together a great list of music to keep you entertained and the information to keep you informed all weekend long. But it is Friday. Time to celebrate the people who work tirelessly every day to ensure New Jersey government never becomes boring. Some call it democracy. Some call it public service. We call it capital chaos. Sharks in the streets, cars appearing in floodwaters, towns trying to change towns, 34% insurance hikes, politicians getting security systems paid for with campaign cash. Joey Novick, it's another completely normal week in the Garden State.
14: Yes, it is, Eric. It is another week in New Jersey, just like every other week that we have more than enough stuff to go through. We have a treasure trove of stuff.
0: All right, so let's get it kicked off. And I want to talk about this Rutgers-Eagleton poll. We had Ashley Koenig from Eagleton on in the previous segment. Governor Sherrill's approval rating, 44%. Trump's approval rating, 24%. 63%, though, say New Jersey is on the wrong track under Governor Sherrill. I guess what, the other 37% are still waiting for New Jersey Transit to tell them which direction we're headed?
14: Yes, Trump's approval rating is now 24%. He's now trailing, watching the New York Jets, getting stuck behind a bus on Route 1, and most importantly, he's behind River Shark. So that is where his polling is right now.
0: Hey, we're going to talk about River Shark coming up here in a second. But, I mean, I will tell you, the number of teachers that have called me and said, hey, what's going on? Health insurance premiums for most teachers jumping more than 34%. At this point, when parents get that school supply list, it's going to include crayons, notebooks, and a doctor's copay.
14: See, on the bright side, students are finally getting a real-world math problem. You know, hence, if your property tax is already the highest in the nation, how much higher can they get? Show your work and medical insurance costs. So that's basically the math for the students right there.
0: And there is good news, Joey. Our politicians, you know, because we worry about them, right? I mean, we don't want anything to happen to them.
14: Nope.
0: Because without the politicians, we wouldn't have a show.
14: It's a mutual admiration society.
0: So they may soon be able to use campaign donations for home security alarms, cameras, guards, cybersecurity, because whenever Trenton expands the acceptable uses of campaign money, what could possibly go wrong here?
14: The good thing is you can use campaign money for fences and security. So if you're a politician and don't gives you $50, you can use that $50 to build a fence to keep all the constituents out. Okay, so no one can come to your office anymore and ask you questions or bother you. I think it's a good thing.
0: The sharks often swim in Trenton, but we had so much flooding on LBI from the nor'easter last weekend. Did you see the video of the shark that was swimming down the street, apparently headed for the beach, which raises the obvious Jersey question, Joey. Did that shark have a beach badge?
14: I was very impressed with the shark. He was swimming up and down the street, and he was ticketing cars that were parked in the water. So, again, it's a good thing for the town. They didn't have to hire another police officer. They just had a shark giving out the tickets and making money for the town. That's not bad. And, you know, if you can't go to the shore came to you.
0: Just in case.
14: Which is a good thing about New Jersey. Yes.
0: I don't want to grow up, Joey. I'm a Toys R Us kid. Toys R Us is coming back to New Jersey, and apparently adults now account for more than half of all toy sales. Not buying them for their kids, buying them for themselves, which finally explains to us why nobody under the age of 40 can afford to buy a house because dad spent the down payment on a set of Legos.
14: You know, see, adults buying toys. When I was a kid, you'd beg your parents to buy a toy. Now it's a 40-year-old guy begging his wife, come on, it's an electable. Let me buy it.
0: I loved Legos when I was a kid. And I will tell you, to this day, and my kids are 29 and 26, they still get a Lego toy every Christmas. And when I saw the new Star Wars Legos come out, even though one of the sets was like $1,500, We saw Sandra and I both saw it together, and she just turned and looked at me and she said, no.
14: Yeah, Long Beach Island, a lot of people don't know this, Long Beach Island is now investing in Legos to build a wall for next summer to keep the water from coming into the town. So you're going to see a whole wall of Legos right on the beach to prevent the water from coming in.
0: You just hope nobody steps on one.
14: Exactly.
0: Did you see the banner that they hung in Roselle, Joey? They were thanking everybody for... I don't even know how you say that.
14: Visiting? I don't know. It's a Klingon word that means please pay your beach bag fund. So I think that's, you're right. I can't pronounce the word. Yeah.
0: V-I-S-I-V-T-I-N-G. So they're fixing it. But I say congratulations to Roselle. They spent virtually nothing and got thousands of dollars in free publicity because somebody missed the spell check.
14: Yes, the marketing person is brilliant and is now going to be going to work for other towns so he can misspell for other towns and get them publicity also. And I do think that the word visiting, whatever, I think it's a Klingon profanity word. I'm not sure. I got to look that up.
0: Well, that would be typical New Jersey. Yes. I loved this story because actually my ex-father-in-law used to do this. During the flooding in Edgewater, cars seem to just mysteriously appear in a flooded parking lot. It's one of those rare Jersey weather events. Partly cloudy, heavy rain with a chance of a Hyundai.
14: It's just amazing. Your car, you park your car one place, and then you think you forgot where you parked your car, but it just moved on its own. It just moved to an entire other spot. And I know that a few cars did get ticketed by that shark for parking in a handicapped spot during the flooding. So we have to handle that.
0: I think the property tax battle, Joey, is really starting to come to a head now because you got residents of Deal Park wanting to leave Ocean Township and join Deal. Taxes, they say, are driving the breakup. Nothing says New Jersey quite like looking across the municipal border and thinking, maybe their property tax nightmare is better, but who gets custody of the potholes in this type of breakup?
14: That, you know, I think that is going to be, a custodial battle. I think they get the potholes one weekend every other month, and then you get the potholes Monday, Wednesday, and Friday. I think that has to be the deal. That has to be the deal for Deal.
0: Supervised visitation, I'm sure. And then I'm not a pop culture guy, but I know people are making a big deal out of this because the Masked Singer is coming to East Rutherford. They're taping in East Rutherford. Which, if you think about it, if you've seen the show, it makes sense. New Jersey has decades of experience watching people wear ridiculous costumes while refusing to tell us who they really are, but we usually call that Election Day.
14: Yeah, and usually in New Jersey, somebody doesn't wear a mask until they're heading into court after the indictment. So you have those guys wearing something on their face so they cannot be recognized by a news reporter.
0: And the legislature, back in session, under the Gold Dome in Trenton, where everybody looks around and says, hey, there ought to be a law, and then they actually try to do one. In the quick minute that we have here, I want to look at the voter ID, ending automatic MVC registrations, twice a year voter roll audits. Now, this sounds completely reasonable, Joey. I'm sure everybody in Trenton will be calmly discussing this over high tea.
14: Yeah, I mean, see, right now, if you want to get voter registration at the MVC, they require three visits, a birth certificate, a blood oath, and 12 hours of waiting online. So I think this fits very, very well.
0: And the Imagination Library, this is inspired by Dolly Parton. They want to set aside $2 million of our dollars to mail free books to kids statewide through the Imagination Library. And I got to say, bravo, finally something from Trenton arriving in your mailbox that isn't a huge tax bill.
14: And the sponsor of this says that kids are too obsessed with Sesame Street and Spider-Man, which is perfect training for the legislature, a room full of Muppets, and one guy who thinks he's a superhero.
0: And on that, Joey, we will bring to a close another segment of Capital Chaos. But hey, wait, there's more. Where?
14: Yes, there's more next week and every week in New Jersey. And oh, let me check the affordability rating here. I'm just kind of going through here. It's still at, let me see the number. Let me add it up. Divide by 5, 0. So that is where we are, my calculation.
0: Joey, always a pleasure. See you again next Friday for another edition of Capital Chaos. Hey, I'll have some final thoughts as we wrap up on this Yacht Rock Friday on A Jersey Thing.
1: We're still shut down on 78 eastbound by exit 17. That's a truck fire and slow eastbound approaching the turnpike. And in Marlboro, you still have a closure on 79 both ways at Pleasant Valley Road. That is due to a serious accident. Also delays on 280 both ways between exits 13 and 17. And slowdowns on 80 westbound at exit 34 with an accident on the shoulder. Leaving New Jersey, still delays at the Gothels Bridge. And we're down to about 10 to 15 at the George Washington Bridge, 30 at the Lincoln Tunnel and 30 at the Holland Tunnel from 1 and 9. 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Your next traffic update in 15 minutes from the Earth Treasures Fine Jewelers Traffic Desk. I'm Adam Walsky on New Jersey 101.5.
5: New Jersey, 101.5 instant weather. Scattered showers and thunderstorms driving generally from northwest to southeast through this evening. Then mostly cloudy and turning less humid overnight. Lows fall to around 60. No more 80s tomorrow. Highs around 70. So it'll be cooler, but generally pleasant. We may see some lingering clouds and a shower to the south in the morning. I think sunshine wins out overall tomorrow. Sunday, mostly cloudy and even cooler. Highs mid-60s. Watch for showers Sunday afternoon, especially south and coast. From the Edison Heat.

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11: From ABC News, Tech Trends. In 19 years with the Pittsburgh Steelers, former head coach Mike Tomlin built an impressive record. No losing seasons, second most wins in team history, and a Super Bowl title. And now we're learning, for much of that time, he was also building a city. In Minecraft.
12: I got interested in this creative mode. I like to build. I've always had an interest in architecture and so forth. So I started doing this creative city.
11: In the first of a series of videos, Tomlin is taking us into the city he spent well over a decade creating. He says it started by watching his children play the game when they were young.
12: They go on to high school and so forth and off to college, and their participation became less and less. Over the years, my participation probably at times increased.
11: His first building, a waterfront boutique hotel. He's since added neighborhoods and communities, using the game to, as he says, detach from the realities and pressures of life. With Tech Trends, I'm Wayne Cabot, ABC News.
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14: We are wrapping up a Yacht Rock Friday on A Jersey Thing. I'm Eric Scott and looking forward to a great weekend. What is on your menu for this weekend? It looks like the weather is going to hold off. And I think for the majority of the state, even though we might see some rain showers in the southern portion of the state, Dan was saying that he thinks, you know, like here on this area, Mercer County and that area, we may not see rain at all. Temperatures are going to be in the 60s. Thomas, that is perfect tiki bar football weather. And I heard from my son, because I always give him the option of picking what we're cooking for the game. And sometimes we do a theme, sometimes we don't. Like if we play the Saints, I put a jambalaya together, etc. So the Bills actually

0: play the Patriots.
1: Yes.
0: So I'm making a big vat of New England clam chowder.
1: I was hoping you were going to say that.
0: Yeah. Yeah.
1: Love clam chowder.
0: I went and got some fresh clams. I have them basically cleaning in the refrigerator. I will make it all tomorrow, and then I'll put it in a crock pot and out at the bar on Sunday. It is one of my favorite things. I will it's a roasted ham and clam chowder. Those are his two favorite things to eat.
1: When I got my wisdom teeth out last year, you know, majority of people, when they get their wisdom teeth, they'll have, you know, chicken noodle soup. They'll have mashed potatoes. I had clam chowder like every other day.
0: Ugh.
1: Just because I'm like, I this is my excuse to now eat clam chowder.
0: Yeah, right. As if you need an excuse.
1: Exactly.
0: And we have the standing rib roast that we're roasting all day on the grill on Sunday. That's why I'm making the chowder on Saturday, because I got to pay attention to, you know, what we're doing. And then I will be back here. Remember, on Sunday morning, 7 o'clock for the energy show with my good friend Ron Urban. Listen, if you've had flooding and storm damage, there are some things you really need to be doing right now. We're going to be talking about that on Sunday morning. All right, without further ado, Mr. Thomas, let's kick off the weekend, please.

0: I had my headphones cranked up so loud during that I thought it was going to feedback through my microphone. I needed to hear a little saxophone.
1: I was about to ask today. Are you okay?
0: I'm fine. It's been a long week, which is why I really didn't want to talk about anything heavy today. You know, everything from scallops to Smarties to naming your car to, you know, the chaos going on at the state capitol. I just am ready for a fruity drink with an umbrella and, you know, to sail off into the weekend.
1: I'm always down for a fruity drink. Does this fruity drink include tequila in it, though?
0: Yeah, actually, you know what? Sandra requested when I got home this evening if we could have mango margaritas.
1: Can I come over as well?
0: Absolutely. Yeah, follow me out of here.
1: Okay.
0: All right, what do we ran the gamut today. So what do we got today on the
1: app? We talked about so much stuff, yeah. Eric. But there's actually a couple people that did not like your scallops comment.
0: Uh-oh.
1: That I wanted to relay to you.
0: Okay.
1: So we have Nicole and Seagirt here that said that fried scallops at a good seafood shack are fantastic. You're completely wrong on this, Eric.
0: I've never had a good one. Because you're so worried about getting the breading crisp, you overcook the scallop.
1: Bob in Forked River, bacon wrapped scallops on the grill. I think they're even better than fried scallops. That's the answer.
0: I do like a bacon wrapped scallop, and I have done them on the grill. But again, here's the issue with that is that if you want a tender scallop, it's really hard to do that.
1: I've never heard of a bacon wrapped scallop. That's a thing, right?
0: You've never had a bacon wrapped scallop?
1: No, I have not.
0: They're pretty common as a past hors d'oeuvre at like weddings or receptions things like that. Yeah,
1: never
0: absolutely. Wow. Okay.
1: And then finally, Denise and Kate May here. As someone who lives at the shore, I feel personally attacked by Eric's fried scallop comments.
0: I'm so sorry. Look, I love scallops and I love fresh scallops at the shore. I just don't
1: like
0: them
1: a lot of people, Eric.
0: Deep fried. All right. Sorry about that. But hey, listen, this is what I like about Yacht Rock Friday. Everything sounds a little less serious when you got a little saxophone solo playing somewhere in your head. We've spent another week talking about our fair share of scandals, Trenton politics, taxes, regulations, and all of the other things that make living in New Jersey such a wonderfully complicated experience. But it's Friday. Maybe for the next couple of days, we turn down the noise, we cook something good, we pour something cold, put on some Steely Dan, some Toto, maybe a little Christopher Cross. And hey, if Michael McDonald suddenly appears in your kitchen singing backup vocals, don't panic. That's just the Yacht Rock doing its job. Have a great weekend, New Jersey. That's a Jersey thing. We'll talk to you Monday. Eric Johnson, right now, kicking off another weekend with New Jersey's favorite hits.
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0: in East Hampton, a huge Phillies fan. They've put her through the ringer this year. Here's Duran Duran, Hungry Like the Wolf. New Jersey Chime Time, 7:03. And Jersey's biggest hits on a Friday night. How's it going? This is EJ. The pumpkins are out on the porch. If they're not, you'll be getting them this weekend. The leaves are starting to turn and in some cases fall. They're falling in my backyard already. There's Oktoberfest going on from Smithville to Wildwood. October officially here, and so is New Jersey Fast Track.
1: 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It is a fully engulfed tractor-trailer fire on the eastbound side, right near exit 17 in Clinton. All lanes were closed, but it looks to me like the left lane is now getting by, so that is a little bit of good news, but more than a three-mile jam on the eastbound side of 78. 130 southbound in Robbinsville, right in the area of Church Road, that is an accident blocking the right lane, and 79 remains closed both ways in Marlboro from Windcrest Road to Pleasant Valley Road. That is because of an ongoing accident cleanup. Audible makes traffic less of an annoyance and more of an opportunity for another chapter. Audible, stories that speak to you. 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
19: An estimated 10 million Americans are not seeking treatment for high blood pressure, despite being eligible. That's according to research from the American Heart Association and the American College of Cardiology.
20: And if you look at the risk over 10 years, hypertension may account for almost 200,000 to 300,000 deaths that could be prevented.
19: That's Dr. Grant Reed, a cardiologist at the Cleveland Clinic. He says symptoms may not be noticeable, so blood pressure screenings in childhood and adulthood should be done at checkups. There are new guidelines to help identify iron deficiency in an effort to highlight what's a problem, especially for women. Past studies show about 40% of teen girls and young women have low levels of iron. The American Society of Hematology is offering guidelines for the first time to standardize the diagnosis of iron deficiency. The new guidelines make it easier for someone to be diagnosed. Health update. I'm Sarah Lee Kessler.

0: New Jersey 101.5 instant weather will be mostly cloudy tonight with a couple of showers around, especially early, lows 55 to 60. Maybe an early shower to the south tomorrow, otherwise partly to mostly sunny and not as warm with low humidity, a high in the lower 70s. A little cooler for Sunday with more clouds. There will be some rain around, especially across central and south Jersey. Highs will be in the mid-60s Sunday. From the Edison Heating and Cooling Weather Desk, I'm meteorologist Brian Thompson.
1: 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Right now, we're in the 70s. Tina Turner, Phil Collins, Hart, all coming up this hour. Hi, it's EJ. It's Friday night with the Police on New Jersey 101.5.

0: Great song for the first Friday night in October. Phil Collins, of course, with that famous drum roll in the middle of the song. Takes a while to get there, but it sounds great once it does. There's In the Air tonight. New Jersey Chime Time, 7:18. Hope you had a great week and your Friday night is off to an awesome start. This is EJ. Forget the beach towels and the flip-flops this weekend. 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The Zombie Walk tomorrow, one of our favorite events. Here's New Jersey. Fast traffic.
1: Hey, EJ, good evening, my friend. Happy Friday. Not a happy Friday at all on 78 eastbound. A 3-mile delay approaching exit 17 in Clinton. That's remnants of a tractor-trailer fire, and just that left lane is getting by. Farther east on 78, right by the Turnpike Toll Plaza, there's an accident that blocks the right lane. 79 remains closed in Marlboro both ways. Pleasant Valley Road to Windcrest Road, that's an accident investigation. And in Robbinsville, 130 southbound at Church Road, that's an accident. Next report in 15 minutes. I'm Mike Barker on New Jersey 101.5.
0: And I'm EJ with your instant weekend weather. Mostly cloudy. Chance of showers tonight. Low 58. Tomorrow, sun up north, clouds, and maybe a morning shower down south. Cooler. High of only around 70 Saturday night. Partly cloudy. Low 58. Sunday, sun and clouds. Chance of showers, especially South Jersey and along the shore, up to the mid-60s. This is Third Eye Blind.

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Hello, it's EJ. Hi to Teresa in Wildwood, drying out still. Mark and Wayne and Regina in Point Pleasant, big heart fan. Here's Barracuda on New Jersey 101.5.

0: New Jersey Chime Time, 7:34. Hi, it's EJ. Welcome to October. The landlords had to turn the heat on yesterday, so maybe it's covering every heating bill from now until spring and still have plenty left over for next summer just for fun. It's the 25K at work payday here on New Jersey 101.5. 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
1: 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Eastbound 78 approaching exit 17 in Clinton. Just the left lane gets by. That is because of a tractor-trailer fire. A three-mile jam on the eastbound side. On 280 eastbound in Newark, right by Route 21, only the left lane gets by. That is because of an accident. Route 79 remains closed in Marlboro both ways right near Windcrest Road. That's an ongoing accident investigation. 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
6: Researchers say a new flu vaccine offers more protection for people older than 50. It uses the same technology that created the vaccines for COVID-19. Doctors at University of Washington Medicine say it's 30% more effective than the standard vaccine, and that's especially important for people older than 50 because their bodies don't create as many antibodies. The new vaccine is called Emflusiva. New research is showing lower cognitive test scores could mean an increased risk of stroke for older adults. Michael Kastner explains.
7: The study published in the Journal of the American Heart Association shows lower overall thinking ability tied to an 86% higher chance of a stroke. Lower memory scores were linked to a 68% higher risk of stroke. The study looked at the risk of first-time stroke in thousands of people ages 60 and older and compared cognitive test scores with later stroke incidents.
6: Health update. I'm Sarah Lee Kessler.
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22: New Jersey 101.5 instant weather with a mostly cloudy sky tonight. There will be a couple of showers around, especially early. Lows will be between 55 and 60. Could be a leftover shower to the south early tomorrow, then more sunshine and not as warm with lower humidity. Highs in the lower 70s, highs in the 60s with more clouds and some rain around on Sunday, especially across central and south Jersey. From the Edison Heating and Cooling Weather Desk, I'm meteorologist Brian Thompson.
0: Right now, we're in the 70s. I've got Stevie Wonder and The Clash coming up. On weekends, the music comes out to play. And Come On, Eileen, Dexy's Midnight Runners on New Jersey 101.5.

0: problems in Morris County on Route 80 on the westbound side. We're jammed up from Route 15 out towards exit 30 in Mount Arlington. That is an accident blocking the left lane. Hop over to 46 or Route 10 for a much better ride. On 280 eastbound in Newark, right by Route 21, only the left lane gets by. That is because of an accident. And stay off of Route 78 eastbound. All lanes still subject to closure between exit 16 and exit 17. Crews are cleaning up a tractor trailer fire. For now, the left lane is all that's available. Next report in 15 minutes. I'm Mike Barker on New Jersey 101.5.
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9: Oh, yeah?
8: Yeah, he's starting with the woots. And now a speech.
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24: If you're looking to pre-order Apple's first foldable iPhone, beware of scams. Matt Mattinson explains.
25: Malwarebytes reports that a fake pre-order page for the iPhone Duo was discovered. The site resembles an Apple page and shows off a tab that offers a $500 voucher. However, the deceptive page reportedly uses a tool that can break into vulnerable iPhones, which could then steal sensitive data. Pre-orders for the iPhone Duo model don't start until October 16th and is set to drop a week later.
24: According to its IPO prospectus, Anthropic thinks AI will have a bigger impact than the Industrial Revolution. Reuters says the company's revenue shot up 4.6

billion dollars, while it had a net loss of $42 billion. The IPO could value Anthropic at about $2 trillion. And OpenAI has announced a new AI product called Dots. The AI tool is a digital assistant that can organize calendars, edit slideshows, and book appointments. OpenAI had paused development on some of its internal models following some AI hacking incidents. Tech Report, I'm Mark Mayfield.

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4: Good zombie walk weather tomorrow. Sun up north, clouds, and maybe a shower in South Jersey. Cooler, the high about 70. On Saturday night, partly cloudy, down to 58. Sunday, not bad. Sun and clouds, maybe a shower, especially in South Jersey, mid-60s. Here's The Clash.

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1: 8 o'clock, it's EJ, another hour of Jersey's biggest hits, and I'll fill you in on what we're up to tomorrow. We'll be hanging out with zombies on the boardwalk. What a great combination. Also, more on the 25K at work payday. This is OMND. If you leave on New Jersey 101.